0: Halloween. I definitely didn't know what I was going to wear today. And then I was like, thank you, James Harden, for making it easy for me to figure out what shirt I was going to wear for Martin and I's show today. You know, I like my t-shirts, my graphic shirt.
1: And you know, and if you subscribe to the Fox Sports Radio YouTube channel, you'll see it.
0: Yes, that's right. And it's a James Harden Clipper RIP shirt. Mm-hmm. That's what I'm wearing. But Martin, this was something, listen, James Harden, when he became a Clipper, was something that a lot of people were like, oh, you should not be happy about it. And I was like, I don't know how I'm going to feel. By the end of it, if you speak to most Clipper fans, we all fell in love with James Harden. There was some bad lows, but there's so many good highs. And in the postseason, we all know that James Harden does have a kryptonite. It tends to be game five. Now, he also
1: not defense,
0: goes,
1: not the double team. Not
0: it's the word, game
1: if you're
0: five.
1: Still on his left hand, you know what I mean? Not keep him out of the paint. No, just if he happens to play game five.
0: No bueno. And just assume it. But throughout the postseason, he sometimes has bad games, good games, like all of that. And so yesterday, sitting here with Dan Byer, Dan was like, this is the perfect way how LeBron is going to head over to Cleveland. They could use him. This isn't working. And I said, LeBron's not going to Cleveland, A. B, watch these next two games. James Harden is going to reel you back in and give you hope. And I said, he's going to have a game winner. And then all of a sudden, the Cavs are going to be like, oh, hold on a second. Maybe we can do this. Maybe we can pull this off with this current team. The highest payroll this year, I think, in the NBA is the Cavaliers. So that's exactly what James Harden did today. James Harden was kind of quiet in the second, third quarter, had 10 points in the first half, didn't do a lot of damage then in the second, third quarter, gets to that fourth quarter where Donovan Mitchell, all of the Cavs, this was such, aside from me gloating about, I was right about James Harden, This was such an incredible win for the Cavs because they were tested throughout the win. It wasn't just a blowout where it's like, good job. You know, everybody goes to the bench early in the fourth quarter. The game is over. You think about game four. They were tested all the way through until about 75 seconds left in the game when it was still really close. And then James Harden says, I'll take the ball. Three possessions in a row, two mid jump shots, and he hits a three. And that, I know it wasn't like the game winner and the buzzer, but that game ended. He sealed it. He called it. Everybody participated. It was such a good win for the Cavs. Max Strus would, you know, maybe take a charge, make a mistake in defense or whatever. Mm-hmm. Then he would steal the ball. Like they were always making up for their little mistakes. They held each other accountable. It was such a good win for the Cavs. And James Harden was the star there at the end.
1: So I understand why that's like the top line opinion of James Harden. And I get it because James Harden, for his credit, has made the playoffs every season of his 17-year career. Like that's something that, you know, but also to your point, when you make the season, make the postseason 17 times in a row, you have a very robust history and of your ups and downs. Mm-hmm. James Harden, the roller coaster, is well documented. But my number one takeaway from the series and my takeaway from the Eastern Conference playoffs thus far, second behind what the Knicks have been doing, the second largest takeaway. I have not seen someone dominate games possession by possession, game in, game out, like Cade Cunningham has since LeBron James. Now, LeBron is more athletic. LeBron, you know, all, you know, whatever you want to say, LeBron more athletic, all of that. LeBron never had a season in which they only won 14 games. I'm not saying they are the same, but I'm talking about in terms of style of play and in terms of building your roster around the team. When you look at what Cade Cunningham has done in the first three games of this series, it reminds me very much of what LeBron James has done in the first two games of the Oklahoma City series. We're just possession by possession, down by down, drive by drive, we're going to manufacture some points because offensively we don't have the high-end talent. Cleveland is a much better three-point shooter than Detroit is. OKC is just a better team than what Los Angeles is. But Cade Cunningham individually has been able to make sure that this thing stayed. Like, even today, a terrible first half by his standards. Finished with a 27-point, 10-rebound, 10-assist mm-hmm. triple-double. Mm-hmm. In a game in which he's guarding the best players down the court. Game one, game two. What did he say after game two? I have to be better on defense because I'm guarding Donovan Mitchell and James Harden. Well, those two guys are hiding in the corners on other guys.
0: Mm-hmm.
1: We have not seen a guy play a dominant floor game like Cade Cunningham has been playing since LeBron James. LeBron was better at it. That's because LeBron is right now, no matter how you slice it, top two player of all time. I don't care what Skip Bayless said on TV on Friday, right? Top two player of all time, no matter how you slice it, with LeBron James. Cade Cunningham is not that, but what he is, and what I hope the rest of the NBA media will see, is that guy is a no question top first team All-NBA player who was in the MVP conversation, not halfway, not a little bit, but should have been considered way more than he was in this moment, and we're seeing it to me in the Eastern Conference playoffs so far.
0: I don't know if I disagree. I think I'm with you. I just think what's hard for me to fully jump on board with you is because the series against the Magic didn't look as pretty. It did seem like Detroit had one mega star who was doing too much, and it wasn't going to be enough. That's what it seems like against the Magic. In this series, it does look like the Pistons are definitely, like, they shook off whatever maybe nerves they had for being the number one seed this season. Who knows? Because they do look different than they did in that series against the Magic. Cade Cunningham has been the star of the series. I can agree with you. And he has, in today's game, I was like, I couldn't believe the shots he was making in that fourth quarter, Cade Cunningham. And watching him in this series more than ever, I was like, man, he's a lot bigger than I think I thought. He's a lot sturdier than I think I thought. And I see it more in this series than I think I saw it in the previous series for some reason.
1: So even you talk about the Pistons look like I'm not blaming you. It's a common refrain that they struggled against the Magic.
0: It didn't look like they look at right now.
1: There was multiple times in that first round series in which this Pistons team went on 25-point runs against the Magic. Like, there were multiple times in this postseason where they have shut a team down from both scoring and they, like, that's the Pistons turn their defense into an offense in a way that no team in the NBA save the Oklahoma City Thunder are doing right now. And in fact, I want to put a big old asterisk on that, because after the Pistons play, there's not powwows at half court complaining about the referees. Okay. So I will say, like, they turn their defense into offense like nobody. So they get a ton of points that way. But when I'm sitting here and I'm watching James Harden dribble the ball away, even today, as good as he was in the fourth quarter, I'm giving you all the credit in the world. Mm-hmm. Still, some inexplicable turnovers.
0: Oh, absolutely.
1: Inexplicable
0: absolutely.
1: Turnovers that make no sense at all.
0: Does not protect the ball.
1: Watching Donovan Mitchell having trouble getting past Duncan Robinson.
0: Yeah.
1: Right? I'm watching this all this happen. Cade Cunningham is, like, probably right now, If we were doing the rankings today, May 9th, 2026, the best healthy American player in the league.
0: I can get on board with that.
1: Like, the best healthy American player
0: in
1: the league.
0: I can get on board with that. I see it.
1: Most consecutive 20-point games to begin a playoff career by a guard ever. So that means all six last season against the Knicks when they lost in six. This 7-round series that had so much trouble with the Orlando Magic. You know what he did to them? A 20 ball every night.
0: Yeah.
1: You know what I mean?
0: Yeah.
1: And even tonight. So it's just, I get it. I know that, history is written by the winners. Better sports talk radio is generally about the losers.
0: Yeah.
1: Right? And I know that James Harden coming back, you're right. He's like the dad who goes out, you know, he's like, look, James Harden, the mom says to dad, don't come to Tuesday's game because you won't be at Thursday's, you won't be at Friday's. So if you come to Tuesday's, all you're doing is just setting the expectations up to let us all down. Just don't come, John. We don't want you there.
0: But he's coming. But he's coming, Martin. And I agree. In this series, more than ever, Cade Cunningham has stood out. And I don't know if it also has to do because, like, it seems not that he has so much talent around him as well, but it does seem like he is leading the charge on that team from top to bottom.
1: And I look, and the other thing that I find,
0: the pressure on him is crazy. Sorry.
1: Well, it's not just that. This is the other, like, LeBron-ish thing that I see in this. And again, I'm comparing style of play, not athleticism, right, not even personality.
0: Right, no.
1: The next time Cade Cunningham smiles or yells will be the first. Okay? Like, the boy looks like he's filing his taxes as he's walking down drawing and ones. Okay? There's no emotion. There's nothing. All right? It sounds like he's reading out loud in the third grade. Right? No emotion. None of it. But the thing is, we're looking at Tobias Harris on game, however, like nine straight.

0: you know, at some point pretty big. He was expected to be. And then he kind of had like a little bit of a dip. I'm glad to see it coming out. I'm glad to see his best ball happening right now. Because Detroit needs it. When he starts missing shots, I think is when Cade feels like he has to carry even more. So with Tobias Harris hitting shots, it opens up the court for Cade Cunningham. There were so many today, I was like, y'all just let Cade Cunningham go straight on into the basket. And no, that wasn't it. It's just he was so much faster and got a step in front and so much stronger. But he had so many just down the middle baskets. That's how good he is. But he needs Tobias Harris to keep making shots. He needs all these other guys to just do their part too. So the floor can stay open for him.
1: Cade Cunningham right now averaging 30 points, 7.5 assists and 5 rebounds per game in the postseason. The only players in NBA history to play over 300 minutes and have those types of numbers. I'll go in order. Nikola Jokic most recently. LeBron James 4 times, and Michael Jordan twice.
0: Yeah.
1: Like that, like I get it. Everybody, Donovan Mitchell, can he lead a team? Evan Mobley, 1 rebound. Like, I get it. But do not miss what we're watching right now.
0: Yeah.
1: Do you know what I'm saying? Don't miss it. Because soon, and I get it, Cavaliers, they'll be out of here in about a game or two. I get it. But just listen. We'll talk about them in a bit. But I don't want to miss what we're watching, because it's going to be next series when the Pistons are playing whoever they're playing, probably the Knicks in the Eastern Conference Finals. Cade goes for 25. Look, man, this guy's really good. Oh, hey, if you guys check, hey, 2 in Detroit, man. Hey, man. This guy's really good. Right? You see it, Monty?
0: Yeah.
1: It's like the Timberwolves win game. Well, have you guys noticed the Timberwolves with the back-to-back Western Conference Finals? Whoa!
2: Brand new information.
1: Anthony Edwards, you heard of this kid? Yeah. All right, coming up next, let's dive into the whistle heard around the world as basketball game tries to get played in between the Oklahoma City Thunder and the Los Angeles Lakers. Monty, have you ever had to go in front of the judge like Austin Reeves had to go in front of the ref? Because I tell you what, Austin Reeves won that. Most of the time, it goes the other way. Mm-hmm. We'll get into it next.
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21: Somebody's sticking around on the West Coast. Steve DeSick will have that in a little bit. And you know what else, Monty?
22: What's up?
21: 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No, just kidding. All right, Martin Weiss, Monty Bolaños coming to you live from the Fox Sports Radio studios. Monty has a little Easter egg on her shirt today. 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Hit that thumbs up icon. Comment away. Let us know whose takes you like, even whose takes you don't. And if you comment enough, Monty might tell you where she got it. But you know what? She's tough about that one. 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

0: 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So let's do our best impression, all right?
1: Okay, let's do it.
0: So far in this series, to me, the story has been, it has been, you know, a little David versus Goliath, obviously, with the Thunder having the Goliath thing and David looking desperately for a slingshot. Lucas hamstring, maybe he's where the slingshot is hiding, for LeBron James and the Lakers. But as I watch this, a series in which I expect the Lakers actually to win tonight, and that'll be the last game for the rest of the season, right? I think this, five games, that's kind of what I thought we were looking for. But when I see LeBron James through two games, and maybe it's just a little nostalgia. Maybe this is a sign I'm growing old. I had a gray hair in my beard just yesterday. So maybe this is a sign of this. But I'm watching LeBron and I'm just like, man, this guy is so freaking good.
1: Yeah.
0: It's my takeaway over the referees are being ridiculous. It's my takeaway over almost all of it is how is it that right now we're watching LeBron at 41 play like I would have expected him to play when he was 36. Because when he was 36, he was playing like he was 26, right? Mm-hmm. I expect LeBron, but you can see he's slower. You can see he's lost a step. But it's still, like, there was one particular possession, and I'll pass it right here. He had the ball, threw it into DeAndre Ayton, caught it back at the top of the key, and whipped it to the side to the elbow extended three-pointer to Luke Kennard, who shot the shot, missed it. And I was like, wow. I have seen this exact sequence a million times. LeBron throw the ball in the post, get it back, kick it to the wing, miss three-pointer by somebody who would never be in the finals if it wasn't for LeBron.
1: The step that he has lost is obviously is in his explosiveness. Mm-hmm. It's not in his vision. It's not in the, you know, the how he dissects the game. Watching him is incredible, and I said it earlier this week. I was for a variety of reasons, we are all going to miss LeBron when he's done.
0: For
1: so many reasons. Right now, he is on a generational meme run. I've been sending them to Ian a few because I am just like loving everything that comes with LeBron right now. And I don't know how much longer we're going to have it. It is incredible what he is able to do, especially because it does seem like he's trying every which way up and down to help the Lakers win. But they just can't. You think they win today? That's cute. No, they're not. They're not. This is going to be done. This is going to be a sweep.
0: I think they win today, but ultimately matters nothing.
1: Yeah,
0: they win today, they win game four. I just think they pick up one along the way.
1: I really don't see it. The Thunder are so deep. Watching the Thunder against this Lakers team, because in game two, the Lakers, like, they weren't, you know, they were in it. It was like a competitive game or what you would like going into, you know, halftime. And then in the third or fourth quarter, the Lakers start to get a little run. And then they get in a run, bring it down to five or six. And then OKC hits a three. Who hits it? Not Shai Gilgeous-Alexander. I think he was hurt at the moment. Not Chet Holmgren. No, not J-Dub. He's not playing. Cason Wallace. Like, they all make shots. And remember last week, I think, or 2 weeks ago, you and I were sitting here talking about the Thunder. I was like, we don't talk about their role players enough. The reason they're so good is because the role players hit the shots, too. It's not just their stars. They're so deep that as annoying as you people look at them to be because of the foul baiting that everybody does. Like, call me crazy, but I'd rather have somebody driving into the basket and act a fool than taking a step back three acting a fool for that foul.
0: I'd rather just remove fools and all.
1: Oh, 100%. 100%. But you know exactly what I'm talking about.
0: Not sure.
1: Shai Gilgeous-Alexander is trying to drive in and get you to foul him, but he's driving in. He's not just doing a little step back and sticking out his foot trying to get you to touch him. It's everywhere. Is it annoying? Absolutely. But even though they're annoying, that doesn't mean they're not damn good. They're easily going to win. Maybe the Spurs can give them, but right now I'm like, who can be the Thunder?
0: I haven't even gotten that far because right now.
1: Because it's impossible.
0: Well, if the referees are going to allow what they are allowing, then the answer is nobody. And that's not very entertaining for sports talk radio. So I don't want to just blame the refs, carte blanche. But I just think when I'm sitting here watching this, I'm looking forward to watching this one. We'll see. Because LeBron, to me, is playing the most sophisticated floor game that we have seen. He's always had the best floor game that I, of

0: the last 25 years, and we're still seeing it in grand display. He's the grandmaster of chess right now. Now, there's a whole bunch of young kids moving faster and all of this, but if you had unlimited time to make your decision, LeBron would still be able to pick you apart. Unfortunately, the shot clock is 24 seconds, so he doesn't have that unlimited time. But I will say this. These 7-10 games the postseason the Lakers have had should be causing major questions going forward for what the Lakers want to do. LeBron long-term? No, but Austin Reeves long-term? Definitely not. Mm-hmm. That's my take. Let's kick it over to Steve DeSager for everything going on in the world of sports, including the WNBA, all types of Game 3. Steve, how you doing, my friend?
1: Hello, and Steve Hi. Kerr is in the news. Hello to you both. As Steve Kerr has, according to Shams Charania and others, agreed on a new 2-year contract to return as head coach of the Golden State Warriors. His agents have spoken. In the second round of the NBA playoffs, we're still about 10 minutes from tip in L.A. Oklahoma City up 2-0 playing at the Lakers. Cleveland at home beat Detroit 116-109. 35 points for Donovan Mitchell. Detroit leads that second round series 2-1 now. Coming up on Sunday, Knicks leading 3-0 play at Philadelphia. San Antonio leading 2-1 is at Minnesota. And the NBA draft lottery is Sunday. About 75 players were invited to the draft combine, which is next week in Chicago. By the way, NBA finals start June 3rd. The actual first round of the draft, June 23rd. Four WNBA season openers, including two finals today. Dallas, a winner at Indiana, 107-104. Then Phoenix surprised the Aces at Las Vegas, 99-66. Four more games on Sunday. Two NHL playoff games tonight. Carolina's up 3-0 in its second round series. Tied at Philadelphia 2-2 in tonight's contest with 9 minutes left in regulation. In about a half an hour, it's going to be Colorado up 2-0 playing at Minnesota. A reminder, the NFL will be releasing its full schedule on Thursday. Fox TV reportedly due to release some of its highlighted games on Monday. In the UFL spring football game on Fox today, Louisville won 30-13 at D.C., which was 5-1 this year. The IndyCar race went to Christian Lundgaard on Fox on the Indy Road Course. To Major League Baseball, it's a Phillies home lead of 7-3 over the Rockies in the top of the seventh inning. 4-for-4 night for Trey Turner. A 3-run homer for Kyle Schwarber, his 14th of the year, but first baseman Bryce Harper of Philadelphia did leave this game early with a migraine. Also going in major leagues tonight, it's a 1-0 Twins lead at Cleveland as they're underway finally after some rain in the east. Bottom of the first inning of that one. The Guardians today acquired Gold Glove catcher Patrick Bailey from San Francisco. His career batting average is .224. Tampa Bay at Boston rained out. It'll be made up in July as part of a doubleheader. The Reds ended an 8-game losing streak with a 3-1 win over Houston. Victories for the A's and Miami. Toronto beat up the Angels 14-1. And former Braves manager Bobby Cox passed away at the age of 84. The Hall of Famer led Atlanta to 14 straight division titles through 2005 and won the 1995 World Series. Back to you.
0: Thanks, Steve. And I tell you, it's great negotiation tactic for Steve Kerr to be like, you know what, I'm highest paid. You know what I need to be?
2: Highest paid. He could have said, you know what, I'll take a dollar less.
1: Mission accomplished, by the way.
0: Right, exactly. That's what Shams Charania is reporting. Now, the biggest question is, I think, going forward, what does this mean for Draymond Green's offensive efficiency next season?
2: You think he's going to get a play drawn up for him?
0: Maybe.
2: He might have a play now in the playbook.
1: When they know it's his final game of his career, then it's got to happen.
2: Okay.
0: That, honestly, Steve, is the type of like tongue-in-cheek type of circular joke that I truly appreciate. We make the joke in season one in the premiere, and that's how we end it in season 10. You know, that's in the finale. That'd be great.
3: Is that like demeaning though to Draymond? If it's like, okay, now because you said something, we're just going to give you this like, you know, make a wish.
2: Yes,
3: you know,
2: that's exactly what it is. Up.
1: Yes, and it would be appropriate.
0: Yeah. You know, we're not concerned about being demeaning on the back end to Draymond Green. Let's dive into the NFL. We have more on the Warriors coming up in about an hour and a half. Let's go a little buy or sell NFL offseason.
3: All right, buy or sell. So I'm going to run through a few NFL teams here for you guys. We'll do some this hour and some next hour, and you're going to tell me whether you are buying or selling that team's offseason based on the moves they've made so far. So let's start with the Philadelphia Eagles.
2: Hi.
3: They traded for edge Jonathan Greenard. That was

0: during the NFL draft. That was from the Vikings. He's one of the premier pass rushers in the league. They drafted wide receiver Mekhi Lemon out of USC, one of my personal favorites. Likely to trade wide receiver A.J. Brown. Hasn't happened yet, as we know, but that's something that we can kind of see as a foregone conclusion. And lastly, they lost respected O-line coach Jeff Stoutland. So based off of those moves and any others that you might want to count, are you buying or selling the Eagles offseason so far? We'll start with Monty.
1: You know, I'm going to buy. I think they're making clear moves that they want a few changes to be made in that locker room by moving up and drafting Mekhi Lemon. To me, that, like, right now, if you're an Eagles fan, you should be excited for what's to come, because they're sending a message, at least to me, that they want changes.
2: I'm selling.
3: I want you to sell.
2: In part because I do agree with Monty. They want changes. I don't know if these changes are the right things. So when somebody is saying something out loud that we need to fix this, the answer may not be to ship the guy out who's saying the things need to be fixed. It might be we need to fix those things. Jeff Stoutland gone. A.J. Brown on the way out is more concerning than clarifying for me.
0: All right, next up, the Las Vegas Raiders. Some of the things they've done this offseason, they hired new head coach Clint Kubiak from the Seahawks, drafted quarterback Fernando Mendoza with the number one overall pick. They signed quarterback Kirk Cousins to be his short-term mentor there for the time being, signed center Tyler Linderbaum, and almost traded Max Crosby, but didn't end up doing that, so they still have him around. So based off of those moves and any more you might want to include, Martin, are you buying or selling the Raiders offseason?
2: I'm buying. I think last offseason had a lot of hype behind it. This one has actually a lot of substance. I like the fact that you're paying, that you went out and got Linderbaum, knowing you had to pay above market, but you got a young quarterback. That's going to be the key. That's what we've seen. Young quarterbacks, if you look at the ones that have had success, they have veteran centers tied to them, right? And I think the idea that I like what they've done in the draft. I like getting, and I really like McCoy in the fourth round. If he can pan out, that's a big reach that I like for them. But in not trading Max Crosby, there wasn't on purpose. But I like that too, because you need locker room leaders on a bad team.
1: I am also buying. Agreeing and adding to what Martin said, I think the move of bringing in Kirk Cousins is really smart. I feel like Kirk Cousins is the perfect type of quarterback that you will want to help Fernando Mendoza adjust into what will be playing for the Las Vegas Raiders. And we can scoff at Kirk Cousins' career all we want, but he has had a very successful career. He has made a lot of money, and he has not won the big ring, but he has done it all. And so I feel like for Kirk Cousins, prior to this year with the Falcons, I think he wanted to be a starter. And not that he doesn't, but going into Las Vegas, he knows what he's going in to do. He's going in to help mentor and set up their future quarterback.
2: I like that. You said Kirk Cousins never won the big ring. How about this? Only won one playoff game ever in his career.
1: You know.
2: I'm just saying, you ask the average NFL fan, they'd be like, two or three or four. Yeah, one.
1: I absolutely would have said two or three or four. Absolutely.
0: Yeah, I might have too, actually. All right, next up, San Francisco 49ers. Things they've done so far this offseason, they signed wide receiver Mike Evans from the Buccaneers, traded for defensive tackle Osa Odigizuwa from the Cowboys, lost defensive coordinator Robert Saleh, who's now with the Titans, as we know, and then their draft class was also highly criticized just in terms of relative to consensus. But what do you guys think? You buying or selling the 49ers coming out of this offseason? Monsi, what do you think?
1: I'm actually I have a predicament with this one, because I like Mike Evans, but I think I'm selling.
3: Sell!
1: I don't like that they lost Robert Saleh. I think he was a big part of the success that they had with all of the injuries that they endured throughout the season, which was a great season for what they had in front of them and what they had to deal with. But I can't just imagine that things are going to be so much better now and that those injuries aren't still going to. They're also not getting any younger. I know Mike Evans, love him, but not getting any younger.
2: I'm selling.
3: I want you to sell.
2: Just like Jagged Edge said in Let's Get Married, we ain't getting no younger. Monty nailed it. The 49ers ain't getting no younger. When your average age is close to my actual age, I cannot get with it. And especially, I think you're looking at what's going to be the culmination of a lot of draft misses really come to fruition. You're signing Mike Evans, that's saving the day. Jerron Jennings on the way to Minnesota. That's a guy you need on your roster, especially after you bungled Brandon Ayuk. I'm selling the 49ers, especially NFC West.
1: Yeah.
2: Sell.
0: All right, let's squeeze one more in here. The Dallas Cowboys, things they've done so far. They drafted safety Caleb Downs in the first round there. Drafted edge Malachi Lawrence, also in the first round. Franchise tag wide receiver George Pickens. And replaced defensive coordinator Matt Eberflus with their new defensive coordinator Christian Parker. So, based off of those, Martin, you buying or selling the Cowboys offseason?
2: I'm buying it off of the two things, the first one and the last one that you just said. They got Caleb Downs and they fired Matt Eberflus. I think Christian Parker from the Eagles is going to be a really good coach. The defensive back coach were over there, he was turning all types of guys into household names. And behind that Vic Fangio 7 front, he was coaching those DBs. I like that a lot for the Dallas Cowboys, especially with Caleb Downs. Maybe not sure what number he's going to play with, but I do know this. He's going to be playing a ton of snaps.
1: Oh, I'm buying. Thank you to the Dallas Cowboys and Jerry Jones for always giving us some sort of hope in the offseason, always making some sort of move where you're like, man, maybe they could do something. I agree. Caleb Downs, love that. I also love that they went and got another edge after all that happened with Michael Parsons and the whole thing. I'm buying for sure.
0: All right, we'll come back with more next hour. That's all we got for hour one.
1: That was fun, Ian.
2: LeBron James just rubbed his hands together, threw the chalk up. He spikes the ball in front of the broadcast crew. Monty, we may only get, this might be, it legitimately could be, one of the last three times or two times we see him do this in a Lakers uniform.
1: Could be.
2: It could be.
1: It could be. It could be. You are right. I will agree. It could be. I don't know if I believe that, but it could very well be.
2: You're right.
1: This might be. Yeah.
2: A few weeks ago, before this postseason run started, I think most people would have said LeBron James will be elsewhere next season until he came out and said, actually, you know what, Austin Reeves, you know what, I'm a lot better than that guy. All right, coming up next, let's play Sports Court.
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17: We can't even get away from him this game. He's front row.
16: Draymond Money Green has been filling in for Shaq on Inside the NBA, and last night during the broadcast, Chuck said something to the effect of, the Warriors' run is over. You guys are not going to win a championship. You're too old. It happens to everybody, as great as you were, 36, 37 years old. Draymond didn't seem to respond to that in a classy fashion. Take a listen.
18: Sports are for young people. You hope to have a great long career. Nobody wins when they're 37, 38.
19: I bet you said what you said. I didn't want to hear if he believes what you're talking.
20: I think the goal is just to not look like you in the Houston Rockets uniform.
19: Yeah.
21: Draymond turned into Mean Girl. He's just mean. He's not funny. He's not insightful. You can't say anything to him without him getting his panties in a bunch. How is that good television? It ain't good television. Even when Charles Barkley's ripping on something, there's a degree of humor he can laugh at himself. Draymond can't laugh at himself. It's always me against everybody. Oh, don't say that. You can't say anything to me. I'm going to cut you down. Nobody laughed on that set about Charles Barkley in a Rockets uniform, because it wasn't funny. You were just trying to be mean-spirited because you've been blessed to win four championships. I got news for you. You weren't close to the talent Charles Barkley.

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4: Yeah, baby.
5: According to the Fan in Pittsburgh, Rodgers is expected to be in town this weekend, and he is expected to sign.
6: You know, I think after the Aaron Glenn visit, he's probably scarred by any in-person meetings that aren't going to go anywhere. I'm sure he reached out to them and was like, hey, we're doing this contract, right? When I come back in, okay. I'm not going to walk in there and have you just be like, you like football, huh? No? We're going to go in a different direction.
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3: 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Jonas Knox. 6 a.m. Eastern, 3 a.m. Pacific on Fox Sports Radio. And now, Steve Covino.
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2: 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Hope everybody's having a lovely day. It was a beautiful day.
14: It was a beautiful day.
2: Oh, you know what? 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
14: Aw, look at you, Martin. Right. Came back a changed man from Vegas.
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2: Let's play Sports Court.
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16: The Sports Court, as we do at this time every week on Martin and Monsi, I have brought to you guys, the jury, a few people from around the sports world who are accused in our Sports Court here. Some of the smaller stories we aren't getting to throughout the show. You guys are going to tell me whether they are guilty or not guilty based off of the case that I present. So, first up, Justin Herbert stands accused. Monsi, I want to know your thoughts on this one. Pop star Madison Beer, who's dating Chargers quarterback Justin Herbert, recently announced a new song on social media. The announcement included a clip from the music video, and featured prominently in it is Herbert himself. The two of them are being affectionate and romantic, and you're not guilty. Monsi, we'll start with you.
14: Judge Ian, he is innocent.
17: Your Honor, I object because it's devastating to my case.
14: Dave Portnoy is guilty AF.
18: Okay? Guilty.
14: He's a Patriots fan. I'll leave it at that. I think you need to stop talking smack, Portnoy, and worry about your own team. When it comes to Justin Herbert in this music video, when I saw this, I was like, okay, Justin, I didn't know you would do... I never thought he would do something like
16: that. He's really come out of his shell.
14: He really has come...

0: out of his shell. And there is life outside of football. And I know it's going to go one of two ways. He's either going to have an MVP season or it's going to be the worst season of his career. I already know. I'm leaning towards the MVP. But good for you, Justin. And he just had to show off his lady. Like, you know what I'm saying? Madison Beer. If you wouldn't do a music video with Madison Beer, yes, you would. Shut up.
1: I'll go innocent here.
2: I did not do it.
1: And partly because... Are we... Justin Herbert's girlfriend who makes music.
3: Hold on.
1: No, but that's why we know who she is. That's why, that's why she's here.
0: Now you're changing your tune.
1: No,
0: Mary.
1: Cardi B, because you're a star, we shouldn't have to, if you know, you know. We should just know because you're a star. Next
4: up, NBA referee Tony Brothers stands accused.
1: He's so guilty.
4: Yeah, towards the end of yesterday's Timberwolves versus Spurs playoffs game, the Wolves were granted a timeout. Minnesota coach Chris Finch, however, had tried to call that timeout a few seconds earlier, so of course he was mad about that. He expressed his displeasure to referee Tony Brothers before walking back toward his team's bench. Brothers, the referee, then angrily confronted him, though, chasing after him before Naz Reid was able to get between the two. Post-game, Finch was asked about it and called it, quote, completely unprofessional from Brothers. What do you guys think? Tony Brothers, guilty or not guilty?
1: Oh, he's guilty.
0: Straight to jail.
1: Honestly, he should be fined. I thought it was the most, that of all the things we've seen officials do, that was the most ridiculous. In a game in which they're down by like 7 or something like that. And one thing also I feel for Chris Finch, because I've always said one of the things that I would want to do is be one of those coaches who calls timeout and immediately walks onto the court before the timeout is called. Chris Finch might have been the sixth man on the court if that was the case. What do you need to do to get the guy's attention to call timeout? Call him on a cell phone? That was ridiculous by Tony Brothers.
0: Exactly what Martin said. Straight to jail.
5: He did that.
0: It just didn't make any sense. And like I feel like Chris Finch is not a hothead. Like, this is not the coach that I thought that we would have the situation unravel with. That's all. Straight to jail. Nope.
4: Yeah. And the refs hold coaches to that standard. You literally tee coaches up for arguing with you and losing their cool. You just did it. So where's your...
0: And no, you can't lose your cool. Yeah. You can't.
1: You're the only person there that can.
0: You're literally... Yes.
4: Well said. Next up, Odell Beckham Jr. stands accused. So it was reported about a month ago that the Giants brought in their former star receiver, Odell Beckham, for a workout. Today, John Harbaugh said he's talked to Beckham 3 or 4 times over the last week, and they're going to see how training camp plays out before making a final decision on whether they sign him. The 33-year-old Beckham sat out last season, but he has a history with Harbaugh, having played for the Ravens in 2023. I know a lot of people think it's time for Odell to hang up the cleats for good, but what do you guys think? OBJ, guilty or not guilty? Monsi?
0: How old is he?
4: 33, and he'll turn 34 in November, so middle of next season.
0: I think I'm gonna say he's guilty.
2: Book him.
0: It's very difficult to stay in football shape without playing. I actually don't know what he's capable of, but I would have very little expectation. And I know that there's a history there, but no me gusta.
1: You know who's guilty? We are.
6: Guilty.
1: It's not Odell's trying to get paid one last time. Can't get mad at it.
0: Oh, I'm not mad.
1: John Harbaugh said, "We'll wait to see how training camp plays out if we're going to sign him." You know what that means? He ain't coming. He ain't going to be here unless we have a catastrophic, just something, a We Are Marshall style accident where we have no idea who's going to play receiver for us. If that's the case, you know what I got? Odell Beckham on line one. But unless that happens, unless we have catastrophic incidences, Odell Beckham ain't playing no more football.
0: That's right.
1: Olivia Rodrigo is a star. Dua Lipa is a star. Right? That's a star.
0: I don't know.
3: She
0: y'all.
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3: The Inside the NBA on the Mothership. Draymond Green was one of the co-hosts there with Charles Barkley, and they had a little back and forth.
5: Well, it's over for the Warriors.
6: There you go.
5: I mean, no disrespect.
6: But disrespect is.
5: No disrespect.
6: Disrespect.
5: It ends for every old team. You have your run. You get old. Y'all let Clay go. You and Steph on the backside of y'all careers. It just passed you by. Y'all had one of the greatest runs ever.
6: I think the goal is just to not look like you in the Houston Rockets uniform.
5: Yeah.
3: So he's talking about when Charles, at the end of his career, chasing a title, got to Houston. Scottie Pippen played there as well, and it didn't go well. Although Charles' numbers were respectable in Houston, probably better than any single season that Draymond had, I believe. But, okay, Draymond, you know, firing back at Charles. Here's the thing that Draymond has to understand if he wants to do this for a career. He needs to have a sense of humor. Like, it's okay. Charles will laugh at himself before he pokes you. Shaq had to learn how to have a sense of humor on that set because he'd get upset with Barkley. And if you've been around Charles, Charles is going to needle you. He's going to give you a little dig here, a little jab there. That's the beauty. That's what makes him the best analyst in all of sports. Because there's fun attached to it. He can be serious. He's sharp. He can poke you. He knows how to make good content. Draymond.
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18: In the NBA playoffs second round, Oklahoma City, defending champs, already up 2-0, leading at LA tonight late first quarter, 24-17. The Thunder 10 of 14 shooting from the floor in the early going. Cleveland won again at home, beating Detroit 116-109, 35 points for Donovan Mitchell. The Cavs shot 58% from the floor. Detroit's lead in the best of seven is 2-1. WNBA season opening wins for Dallas, 107-104 at Indiana. And for Phoenix, which shocked the champs at Las Vegas, 99-66 Bucks. In the NHL, they're going overtime. Carolina up in the series 3-0, tied at Philadelphia 2-2. About to start, Colorado up 2-0, playing at Minnesota. Major League Baseball, the Phillies lead in the bottom of the 8th, 9-3 over the Rockies. Tampa Bay at Boston, rained out. Reds beat Houston. I'm Steve DeSager.
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7: Broadcasting live from the Fox Sports Radio studios. If you haven't seen the first 8 minutes or so of the Lakers-Thunders game here in Game 3, I'll just qualify for Thunder have a better shooting percentage than, like, than I did in grade school. I mean, they just aren't missing shots.
11: They don't.
7: And
11: they
7: this has been
11: don't.
7: The story of the series thus far is Oklahoma City. No matter who it is, where they got it, Shai Gilgeous-Alexander falls down like he was just smited from the Lord above instead of, I mean, the flop is just so ridiculous. Like, it's just so crazy. But OKC just on a mission right now. Haven't missed a ton of shots. Their shooting percentage is what, Monty? It's incredible. You got to look at it right there.
11: 71% from the field, 50% from beyond the arc.
7: 71% from the field, 50% beyond the arc. Very similar to my college grades, but keep you in school for 5 years, get you out of the second round in 5 games. Pretty much how that
11: would
7: work.
11: That's it. Yeah, that's the Thunder are just really deep. And I know we sound like, or I sound like I'm beating the drum over and over with the same message. They're just deep. It has nothing to do with how good Shai Gilgeous-Alexander is and Chet Holmgren, what they're capable of. It's that the other guys are not afraid to take the shots. They are not afraid of the moment. We know that Shai Gilgeous-Alexander will get the ball in a tie game final shot. We know that. But getting up until that moment, all the Thunder players are willing to take a shot if they get their hands on the ball.
7: So the thing that I could not shake from this week, it's again, and Austin Reeves got 1.0 for 5 from the floor. 0 for 4.
11: That's your boy.
7: With 3 minutes left in the first quarter. The thing I couldn't shake watching this series is, and I think now we're kind of seeing kind of the way there's been a lot more complaining from fans, from our just, you know, something's really got to be done about the officiating here. Something's really got to be done about the way. David Fizdale was on the Herd earlier this week. The former head coach of the Knicks and the Grizzlies had a shorter head coaching career than you'd remember. Only 4 seasons as a
11: That's
7: head coach,
11: it?
7: Right? And feeling so
11: I
7: many,
11: would have said 4 years as just a Knicks coach.
7: Somebody say so many memories of the David Fizdale era.
11: Oh yeah,
7: with but he said something that I had not heard somebody say about the refereeing officiating. And I will do a paraphrasing here.
11: Please do.
7: He said the refs have to be the ones to control it. This is not going to come from the NBA. This is not going to come from the coach. This is not even going to come from the opposing team. The referees have to be the one to control it, very much like they control bullies in the league, like they control a Draymond Green, or like how they control a better example than a Draymond Green is Isaiah Stewart for the Detroit Pistons. If you're familiar with Isaiah Stewart, comes off the bench, you will know him because if you don't watch Pistons games, you'll know Isaiah Stewart because he's the guy who started the fight that you're watching on social media, right? He's the guy that is involved in that fight,
11: well,
7: right?
11: Well said.
7: And he gets suspended and punished and fined and so forth. You don't tell – Isaiah Stewart probably would like to fight way more than he actually does, but he is disincentivized to do so because of all the punishments that are levied down on him and fouls, punishments, fines. Sure. You are not going to fine OKC out of flopping. You're not going to punish them out of flopping. What you can do is, though, stop blowing the whistle. Because every time a player goes down on the floor in the postseason, It is 5-on-4, a bucket the other way. If you tell Shai Gilgeous-Alexander and the rest of them, get up with, after the second quarter, they will no longer be on the ground because they will have to get back on defense. And I was like, whoa.
11: Have you said that out loud?
7: Yeah, it was something that sometimes you just hear something that, like, you know, 2-for-1 is better than 3-for-2, and you're like, you know what it is? Wow. I had never, you hear it for the first time, and it's like, how did I ever not know this?
11: Yeah.
7: And it's like, there it is. How did I ever not know this? Just stop blowing a whistle.
11: Now, I agree with all of this, and I also feel like the refs are trying to do that. In the game where they had the huddle with the refs after, mm-hmm. where Austin Reeves, and now that meme is happening of LeBron James just nodding as he's listening to Austin Reeves. That game, the Thunder shot 5 more free throws. You would think that they shot 18 more. They shot 5 more. The leading free throw shooter in the game was Austin Reeves. He was at the foul line the most. I think they're trying to do that. So, and I think in game one, sorry, real quick before I lose a train of thought. I think it was game one that it was, people were like, look at Shai Gilgeous-Alexander flopping. And they put together this video of all of these moments where he tried to go for the foul or flop. And in 3 out of 4 of them, they didn't blow the whistle. He just looked like an idiot and was on the floor, like you said. But they didn't, I feel like they're trying to do that.
7: So I think the free throw disparity actually is misses the kind of the biggest crux of the argument. It's one of the people say, I think the bigger problem is not the free throw disparity, it's the quality of call disparity. That's why so what happened with Austin Reeves, he talked about it post game, was that whole jump ball at mid court where you all of a sudden got very middle schoolish, where it's like, no, I'm going to stand here. No, you stand here. No, you stand there.
11: Mm-hmm. Austin and then LeBron went over. Yeah.
7: Yeah. So the referee yelled at Austin Reeves, and Austin Reeves basically, I'll say, there's nothing that he said back to the referee that I can say on the radio because we only have 7-second delay and they won't be able to dump it all. But Austin said after, I was shocked when I saw him, what he said, because I read the lips, I was shocked he wasn't ejected. And Austin, even in his post game, said, I wasn't ejected from that game, or I didn't get a tech, because the referee knew in that instance, in the very specific instance that he was upset about, that the referee knew he was in the wrong, right? So it's very much like, I'm going to kind of eat this from you right now, because I know I messed up.
11: Yeah, okay, like, so, I know I was disrespectful. So that particular play, okay, but I think the topic is beyond that one play.
7: Because the overarching thing is, I think, you see, the issue I have, and I think that most have, and I think that this is something that when you fundamentally are, if you are the type of basketball player or basketball fan that incentivizes or really enjoys an Anthony Edwards, the way he attacks the basket, or the way even prime LeBron, even LeBron in this series attacks the basket, right? Where we are, or they are attempting to go through contact.
11: Right.
7: Right. There's contact there, and we are putting up a shot through contact, but the intent is to put up a shot that I have an attempt to make.
11: Mm-hmm.
7: Right. Now, sometimes the contact is so great that my shot misses wildly, goes to the first row. But the ball is always heading towards the rim, right? Do you know what I'm saying? It's always going that direction. It's like, and what the Thunder do is, especially OKC, is that the first feeling of contact, instead of attempting to make the shot, they just crumple mm-hmm. and depend on the officials to make the call, which is, because back in my day, right? Not that, again, I never played basketball that anybody cared about, but I played against a bunch of people that did, they did care about those guys, right? And those guys were trying to go and finish through contact to then earn one free throw, not draw a foul to earn 2 free throws.
11: Right.
7: And I think when you see guys losing their mind over calls, it's because it's like, this is going against almost an unwritten rule of how we're supposed to do this.
11: It's not that I disagree with you, but I think you're looking at this a little bit wrong, because I think the problem here is that the Thunder are so good and doing this.
7: That's points of the same thing, because you're doing like,
11: but they're fast. They're
7: Patrick Beverley was allowed to hold people a lot in the NBA. Yeah. And people knew the only reason he's out here is because he's a plus defender.
11: Right.
7: And he's going to cheat a little bit in that regard. The same way that you might have a high scorer, a guy who's a high-level scorer, maybe one of his dribble moves, that's a bit of a carry, but we're going to let that go. Do you know what I'm saying? It's like, but you can't do it for everything and for everyone.
11: That, to me, the way the Lakers play and the Oklahoma City Thunder play are so opposite that this is such a glaring conversation, because the Thunder are playing fast and aggressive, going for the foul 100%. But when the play is fast and aggressive, it's easier to blow a whistle. When it's slow, when it's a slow play and it's a slow game, I see it all. I can really tell if you fouled me or not. Do you get what I'm saying?
7: Sure.
11: So I feel like that's why it looks so bad, like discrepancy here. And it, your overall message, I agree, like the officiating needs to do something, because it's happening everywhere and it's messing up the product. And I like how you said it, like the guys back then were going for the and one, not going for two free throws or three free throws. You're so right on the money, because it does seem like they go for the free throws. And, you know, bring back James Harden. James Harden had a year or two like that, if not three or four.
7: James Harden walked so these guys can run.
11: Right? And it's funny because he doesn't do it anymore.
7: He doesn't.
11: But is it because he's slow? And so he really, you know, like I feel like that is a big advantage about this Thunder team, that they move so quickly and they are aggressive. They have those aggressors on the court. So that foul that you're like, you have to sometimes swallow the whistle. I agree with you, especially if the refs are watching these games after they're done. If you know that this is how the Thunder are going to play, you have to make that adjustment in your head, that they're just not fast and aggressive like another team that isn't necessarily flopping all the time, like the Orlando Magic. They're fast and aggressive. I don't know if they're going for a flop every single time the way the Thunder do. But with the Lakers, they play slow. So those calls, it's like they're going to make less mistakes because you're doing it slow. They can see it.
7: You know, we got a tweet just now. And again, you can tweet us at Martin Weiss, at Monty Bolaños.
11: Please do.
7: This is one that I have not. I know it's a very popular thought, and it's one I probably should have considered. So shout out to Hammer and Hank for putting it on the top of my mind as this Steve Kerr's contract extension came down. Because my first thought was, it's kind of in tune even still, is what does this mean for Draymond Green? Because I know that it means absolutely nothing for Steph Curry. Steph Curry will be there. He was going to be there whether Steve Kerr was the coach or something like that. Draymond's the guy with the player option. Draymond's the guy that's been talking about Steve Kerr holding it back offensively. Draymond's been doing a lot. I'll just put it at like that. But Hammer and Hank asked the question, and this year's postseason has made it a little bit different in my mind. But if this was the last day of the regular season, and Steve Kerr had signed that extension then, because the Warriors haven't played a game since. Or let's say first day of the playoffs.
11: Sure.
7: The Warriors, and Steph Curry, loves the play-in.
11: He
7: lives there. Hammer and Hank. What's up, buddies? Do you think LeBron James will come to the Warriors now that Steve Kerr has signed the contract extension to remain their head coach? I will say this. That now, which I thought was a no way, is much. It goes from no way to me to 5-10% from what I've seen. No, seriously, and I don't mean that to say that. But
11: you just at one point you didn't think so,
7: it was
11: and now
7: nothing.
11: You're like,

0: but I have felt this way from the beginning. I just don't, if he wants a ring and he cares about the legacy, going to the Warriors would not help him. It would help Steph Curry, which I'm all for.
1: What's your take, Ian?
0: Yeah. Producer Ian?
2: That makes sense. I actually hadn't even thought about that aspect of it, like Steph Curry becoming like the kingmaker.
0: Absolutely. You know? I give you rings. You're all welcome here.
2: Just a straight fan perspective of the team, I just don't really want him there. Maybe it's just bad taste in my mouth from all the years that we played him in the finals, and I still just see him as a rival in that sense. But I don't know. I'm not about the whole, like, okay, let's bring in all these old players who, you know, are all veterans.
0: The Clippers' footsteps?
2: They'll all be injured by the time the playoffs come around, you know? And I just, I'm not banking on a team like that, personally.
1: Now, I would say knock on wood, but I'm not going to. There's none around, and I feel confident that I can't jinx it because it's been 23 years, and it hasn't happened. I'll preface it like this. The sun rises in the east, and LeBron James doesn't miss playoff games. He's never done it. The sun's never risen in the west. LeBron James never missed a playoff game. So, I don't know. Maybe both of those things could happen tomorrow or next time out, but literally, in his entire career, has never missed a playoff game.
0: Yeah, but the others might miss the playoff game.
1: But like, I would say, I think that I actually would think it would flip the other way. Not that we're debating hypotheticals on a hypothetical, so we won't do this very long. We will talk about the very real existential threat looming to the Philadelphia 76ers hope, named the New York Knicks, coming up in just a moment. But I will say, I think it actually flipped the other way. Be like, oh, Steph Curry, that one championship that he got in that 2022 would really do a lot of lifting, because it'd be like, oh, wow, Steph, non-competitor, but no championships before KD. Then you got the one ring with Andrew Wiggins and Draymond Green. And then you would get the, or I should say one championship.
2: That was the 22 one.
1: Right. The 22 one was the one where Andrew Wiggins played the greatest trick on us we've ever seen. Haven't seen him since, or haven't seen him before or since play like that. And then if LeBron, after Warriors who have been dead in the water for the last 3 years, playing team for the last four seasons or so, if they went and won a championship, I think it would spin the other way. It would actually be more negative Steph than it would be negative LeBron.
3: So then what would have to happen then for you to be like 50, 60% that LeBron would end up going to the Warriors?
1: I would need to hear the Lakers say that we watched this postseason and somehow decided that he wasn't the best player on the court and we're not going to keep him.
2: Right.
1: You know, that would make it go a lot more interesting to me. Because I think the most likely and the most reasonable thing would be for LeBron to be a Laker next year.
0: Yes, I'm with you. I agree. It's crazy that you think that if the Warriors would win a championship with LeBron, that it would be more negative to Steph Curry, the guy who didn't go anywhere and has stayed with his team the entire time.
1: That's all right. If you know what, if you already live in Hawaii, you may not have to take as many vacations. But we'll get to that. We'll get to more of that coming up in a second. The Knicks and the Sixers. Sixers already came back historic once. Can they do it again?
0: I don't know.
1: Well, Monty says no.
0: I don't know.
1: Coming up next.
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5: 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The laughs, the lessons.
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1: Barry Weiss, Monty Bolaños, Fox Sports Radio. You know, it's just problem solving is such a key in the NBA postseason. You cannot have the same problem every game.
2: Adjustments.
1: You have to be able to adjust. Mm-hmm. You have to be able to maneuver. And as we sit here, quick math, 18 minutes in to this Lakers-Thunder game, the Lakers have not made any adjustments. This postseason, they have these three games, they have held Shai Gilgeous-Alexander to his most, to his lowest, most regular looking he's been.
2: Mm-hmm.
1: And the Thunder still have the lead. The Thunder lead by three, about 4 minutes left in the first half. And it has been a situation that has been like the other games in which it feels like the Thunder are going to win this bad boy. But Shai, again, I think now has made two for nine, 8 points or something ridiculous. Two for 11. So playing terribly by his own standards. But again, it's just so fascinating as we sit and see how the playoffs are about adjustments and the Lakers have been winning the Shai Gilgeous-Alexander war. I'm sorry, the Lakers have been winning the Shai Gilgeous-Alexander battle, but losing the Oklahoma City Thunder war.
2: Yeah, and these adjustments sometimes, Martin, it's not even game to game. It's like quarter to quarter. You know what I'm saying? Like, it's, I feel like that's how a lot of these teams look at it. Win the quarter, yep. And then we'll move on to the next one. So sometimes the adjustments have to just be in the moment, on the fly, but it does look like you're right. The Lakers, all the games at halftime, the score has been fine. You know, like they're not blown out by halftime. Right. We have seen a few games already this postseason where at halftime, we could have just called the game. Could have just wrapped it up. We didn't need a second half. They have not been like that in any of these three games against the Thunder. It's just that the Thunder end up pulling away when it matters the most. But in the first half, they seem to be fighting. But why can't they keep it in the second half? The adjustments aren't there. Well, OKC comes out with adjustments.
1: Yeah, and one of the big adjustments, trading for Jared McCain at the trade deadline. Sincerely, if they had him in Philadelphia, this might be a whole different thing. Last time we were talking, Monty, was a week ago today, and throughout that week, we got the entire Joel Embiid experience. We watched a dominant performance in a game seven, a horrendous performance in a game one of the next round, a missed game in game two, and then a pretty good game in game three. That has been the Joel Embiid experience, and I don't mean to poke fun at the injuries, but it is what it is in this regard. And I said, if this team is healthy and Joel Embiid is healthy, who's stopping them? And well, the answer was Joel Embiid's not healthy. So the Knicks now have a 3-0 lead on the 76ers. I do buy that two of those three games, Philly had a great shot to win at the end, but I am not about to sit here and disparage the Knicks for only barely winning two games on their, what now, six-game playoff win streak?
2: Yeah. The process of Joel Embiid in just this week has been so up and down.
1: Trust the process.
2: They really used a lot of energy to take down Boston. And I think that's a little bit of what we're seeing in this series against the Knicks. And in this series, the Knicks, you know, I've said they have identity crisis from quarter to quarter. They have not done that. They have kind of figured things out. And it's helped that basically the Sixers didn't come out to play game one seriously. I don't know if they were just tired. Again, it looks like they just put so much effort into taking down Boston. Like that was their championship.
1: Well, also remember the Knicks didn't play in game seven.
2: Right. They've been chilling.
1: And also remember, the Knicks barely played a game six because they were up by so much that Jalen Brunson had his loafers on with 7 minutes left in the third quarter.
2: Right, but losing
1: Karl-Anthony Towns had already showered by the time the postgame interview.
2: 100%. But the first part of the postseason with the Knicks didn't look like that. We had lots of questions seeing them lose two games in a row to the Hawks, right? Like this wasn't the Knicks team that I thought we were going to get. It feels like watching the Knicks the last couple of games, it's like there's the joke of there's a magnet in the ball in the hoop. There's a magnet in the ball in the hoop for the Knicks players. They just couldn't miss. And it was just like, man, like Brunson is on fire. OG and Anobi since, you know, Anne Hathaway said that she wanted to wear his jersey. Like they are just clicking. And as I tweeted last night, not late. I said, if these Knicks win it all, these Knicks fans, AKA Jason Smith from the Jason Smith Show, are going to be unbearable because they have been kicking ass and taking names. I would be too, by the way, Knicks fans. I would be too. I'm just like, oh my goodness.
1: I don't think you have to worry about that. Detroit basketball is probably going to knock them out of the postseason. Because here's the thing, and that's the reason why I'll go to right before we go to Steve DeSaker. I will say this. If you're telling me that the Philadelphia 76ers have unlocked guarding Karl Anthony Towns with Paul George, then I got news for you. The Pistons have a lot of Paul George-sized guys that can guard Karl Anthony Towns, and that has been kind of the key to the blowouts, has been Cat being the facilitator and Brunson off the ball. Well, I'll tell you what, Asar Thompson will guard Jalen Brunson or Karl Anthony Towns.
2: Maybe both at the same time.
1: At the same damn time. Now let's kick it over to Steve DeSager for everything trending in the world of sports. Steve.
0: Hello, we'll get to the hoops in a moment, but the Carolina Hurricanes in the first round of the Stanley Cup playoffs, they completed a four-game sweep. Tonight's second round, they've completed a four-game sweep with an overtime win at Philadelphia, eliminating the Flyers 3-2. So not only are they 8-0 in the playoffs so far this year, Carolina, only the fourth team in NHL history to start a postseason allowing two goals or less in each of the first eight playoff games. As for the game at Minnesota
1: Steve,
0: tonight,
1: any truth to the rumor that Hurricanes owner Tom Dundon is charging players per goal let in? You know what I'm saying? They're fining players per goal let in. It comes out of their paychecks. And is that the reason why Carolina's been so dominant?
0: You know, ahead with a no on one.
1: I'm just saying, you know, he also owns the Trailblazers. We found his cost-cutting measures there. I'm just wondering, you know, maybe that, I'm just trying to figure it out. You know?
0: Yeah, cost-cutting, by the way, as soon as you mention from the Great Northwest and money, immediately I think of the headline with the whole interest in the Seahawks. It's soft, one of the owners said. So that's the headline.
1: Right.
0: Everybody read, oh, nobody wants the Seahawks. It's soft. It's going to be a really low price. Then you read the article. It's like $7 to $9 billion.
1: Yeah. If there was high demand, it would be about 20, Steve.
0: Which I think will be a record, and right. That's soft? Okay, yeah, all right. Colorado Avalanche scoreless in the first at Minnesota. And out of the NBA, very hot shooting early for Oklahoma City, and yet the Lakers have responded, and they are leading the Thunder with about 3 minutes left in the first half, 54-49. Still over 50% shooting for OKC, but that includes Shai Gilgeous-Alexander's 3-for-12 from the floor. He has 10 points. Rui Hachimura continues to be incredible from long distance for the Lakers. He has 16 points first half. He started 4-of-4 from three-point range. OKC leads this second-round best-of-7 2-0. Of course, still out. LA's Luka Doncic with a hamstring injury. OKC's Jalen Williams with a strained hamstring. Cleveland 5-0 at home this postseason. Beat Detroit 116-109. The next game is in Cleveland on Monday. The Cavs shot 58% from the floor today. Donovan Mitchell with 35 points. Detroit leads the second-round series 2-1. Two more games on the Sunday NBA schedule. The NBA draft lottery is Sunday. Golden State re-signed coach Steve Kerr to a 2-year deal. He's reportedly still the highest paid coach in the league. Four WNBA season openers, including road wins for Dallas and Phoenix. And currently it is at Minnesota, a Lynx lead of 69-63 over Atlanta in the final seconds of the third quarter. To Major League Baseball, Toronto beat up the Angels 14-1 today. The Blue Jay lead was 1-0 in the fifth. Victories for Miami and the A's. Tampa Bay at Boston was rained out. The Reds ended an 8-game losing streak, 3-1 over Houston. Philadelphia beat Colorado 9-3. Kyle Schwarber, a 3-run homer, his 14th. Alec Boehm, 2 solo shots. Right now, the Cubs, who have won 10 in a row, are getting shut out 6-0 at Texas in the top of the 8th. Yankees lead bottom of the 8th at Milwaukee 2-1. And the Arizona Diamondbacks lead the Mets 2-1 in the bottom of the 8th. Among the late games, the Braves lead the Dodgers and Blake Snell 1-0 in the top of the 2nd. Former Braves manager Bobby Cox passed away at the age of 84. The Hall of Famer won more than 2,500 games in his nearly 30-year career. Fourth all-time in victories. Back to you.
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2: Was it at least December?
1: Yeah, but it came up second. I didn't like it. It was not a gift to me. All right? Ruining the spirit in my mind. I thought this commercial was really long. And then it went into yourself a merry little Christmas. Yeah. This is merry at all. Where's Jason Smith? All right. Let's play buy or sell NFL offseason edition.
3: All right, the next crop of teams here for you guys. If you missed last hour, I'm giving Martin and Monsey here a few NFL teams, along with a few of their biggest and most significant offseason moves to this point, and they're going to tell me whether they are buying or selling that offseason so far. So, we left off on the Dallas Cowboys. Let's move over to the Tennessee Titans.
2: Okay.
3: What they've done so far this offseason, they hired head coach Robert Saleh, the former defensive coordinator from the 49ers. They drafted wide receiver Carnell Tate with the number 4 overall pick in the draft. They also drafted edge/D lineman Keldrick Falk with their other first-round pick that they traded back in to get. Traded for edge Jermaine Johnson from the Jets, one of Saleh's former players with the Jets who he drafted there. And finally, they released corner Legarius Sneed. So what do you guys think? You buying or selling the Titans offseason? We will start with Monty.
2: You know what? I'm buying. Now, part of the reason I'm buying, I like Robert Saleh. I like the addition of weapons for, why am I blanking on the quarterback's name?
1: Cam Ward.
2: Thank you so much. I like the addition of the weapons. I like what they're doing. And I just think, can you win more than 3 games? Yes, I do think that. You know what I like? Yes, you are moving in the right direction, and I see you winning maybe double that, 6. Good for you.
1: All right, so if that what constitutes buying, I suppose I am also buying.
2: But you get what I'm saying.
1: I know.
3: Let's teach their own, whatever you want to
2: however be you want to. At. I just like, I don't want to. This is what you're supposed to do. This is how it starts.
1: I'll buy it if it's on sale. You know, I'll go yeah. there. I don't hate everything,
3: wait
1: but I do think that structurally, your foundation got a lot stronger with a guy like Robert Saleh.
2: Right.
1: So from there, right. just baseline, it's a lot better to build a house on concrete than it is to build on sand.
2: Exactly.
1: So there you go. I'll buy that.
3: All right, next up, the New York Giants. Things they've done this offseason. They hired head coach John Harbaugh, formerly with the Ravens. They drafted linebacker/edge Arvell Reese. They're going to have him at linebacker, they've said. Drafted O-lineman Francis Maui-Noah. They're going to have him at offensive guard, they said. Signed tight end Isaiah Likely from the Ravens, signed D lineman DJ Reader, and traded away D lineman Dexter Lawrence. So, are you guys buying or selling the Giants offseason so far? Martin, what do you think?
1: I'll buy it. I didn't love initially trading Dexter Lawrence. I like it a lot better finding out I get a 10th pick in the draft. You know, I like that. I can figure that out. And I do think, again, very much like Tennessee, this is a situation where you're replacing the foundation from sand to cement with John Harbaugh. This team has a lot of talent on it already and underachieves massively. Mm-hmm. I think that we're looking at a double your win total type of team, but I think that goes from, 4 to 8 wins as opposed to, 3 to 6 wins. So I'll take the Giants. I'll buy the Giants.
2: Yeah, I'm buying too. I think they can spice things up in this division because of everything you said, Martin. But adding, I like that they had added protection for Jackson Dart. Because Jackson Dart, somebody needs to tell him to chill out. Like, I love your intensive playmaking. I like that you want to get the first down. I like that, but you need to protect yourself or else your team isn't going anywhere. So they're already trying to protect him, but they got to talk to him too and be like, you got to think about what you are doing, putting your body on the line every single play. So,
3: all right, next up, the Pittsburgh Steelers. They hired head coach Mike McCarthy to replace Mike Tomlin, traded for wide receiver Michael Pittman from the Colts. They drafted quarterback Drew Aller in the 3rd round out of Penn State, drafted wide receiver Jeremy Bernard, signed running back Rico Dowdle, signed corner Asante Samuel Jr., and they're still waiting on that Aaron Rodgers decision. So, to this point, you buying or selling the Steelers offseason, Monty?
2: I'm selling. Sell! They made some moves. They're trying to do something, but this whole will he be the quarterback or not when it comes to Aaron Rodgers? I know the expectation is that he's signing something this weekend. He's talking to them, which they know something because then NFL came out and said they're going to release the schedule. Like, all of that happened once we found out that Aaron Rodgers was going to Pittsburgh and that he's supposed to sign. But we saw it's not that Aaron Rodgers, he's not getting any younger. And the way things went for the Steelers last year, I don't see that happening again. For them to have that type of success, I don't see it. Maybe I'm wrong, so I'm selling.
1: I'm selling. Sell! And you know what else I'm doing? I'm laughing. I'm laughing at all you jokers out there who put french fries on your sandwiches in Pittsburgh. Right? As Colin Coward hates that. How dare they put fries on the sandwich? I don't mind the fries on the sandwich so much.
3: Sounds
1: you know
3: good.
1: What I do mind? I mind the fact that I had to hear year after year for the last minimum five. You gotta fire Mike Tomlin. You have to fire Mike Tomlin. The Steelers are stuck in a rut. They're stuck in the mud. They'll never improve. You know what you gotta do? Blow out Mike Tomlin, win three games, and lose. You know what's happening? The exact same thing that has happened the last five seasons. Except you got a whole new Mike and coach. It's a whole different, it's McCarthy over there instead of Tomlin. But you know what? The owner comes out and says immediately after, hey, we're going to try to win. You know what we're still doing? The same song and dance. Yep. Will he, won't we? Will he, won't he? Aaron Rodgers, yep. Right? Reportedly there, reportedly not. Who knows? He's got a backdoor handshake deal. I don't know. Apparently he had one with Mike Tomlin, but Mike Tomlin works for NBC now. He was the answer for all the problems in Pittsburgh. And you know what it looks like if it does in Pittsburgh? Just like it used to. So I laugh at you, and I'm selling your team.
3: All right, can we squeeze in one more?
1: Yeah.
3: All right. The Cincinnati Bengals traded for defensive tackle Dexter Lawrence. Mentioned that with the Giants one. Signed edge Boye Mafe. Signed defensive tackle Jonathan Allen. Re-signed quarterback Joe Flacco to back up Joe Burrow. Drafted edge Cassius Howell in the second round. And lost edge rusher Trey Hendrickson. So you buying or selling the Bengals offseason to this point?
2: You know what? I'll buy. They've made not just one move that I like. They've made a few moves that I like. And I think the Bengals will win more than the six games and that they're going to be in the postseason this year.
1: I'm buying them, too. Because sometimes continuity is better than change just for the sake of change. Mm-hmm. I think the Pittsburgh Steelers and Baltimore Ravens were two teams that made change for the sake of change this last offseason. And it might work. It might work. It very well might, but Pittsburgh feels to be a lot of the same stuff that used to be with Mike Tomlin and Baltimore Ravens. I don't know if John Harbaugh was the reason why you didn't win Super Bowls, right? It may not have been the reason. Like you may not, I don't know. That might be tough. So I'll take Joe Burrow, who probably had the head coach competent, one of the longest in the league.
2: Yeah,
1: give me that. And they traded for Dexter Lawrence, which I like as a plus. All right, so Monsi, I tell you what, I'm generally not an analytics nerd. Or a nerd at all. But this one has people up in arms. The PFF community cannot believe what is happening right now. It is an outrage against the salary cap occurring in the desert. We will dive into it next. Martin Weiss, Mosby Lyons, Fox Sports Radio.
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15: Something we told you for a while, but it looks like Aaron Rodgers is returning to the Steelers for this season.
16: No!
15: According to sources earlier, talking to the Steelers, return seems imminent. He's going to visit. I'm sure they're going to figure out a contract situation for him. As we heard the last couple of days, the Steelers have said, hey, listen, it's going to happen. We're going to get it done. We're going to have something sooner rather than later, blah, blah, blah. Look, we told you all the way through. Rodgers coming back. He's not going to go start out somewhere else. He's going to have one more year with Mike McCarthy. He's going to make Mike McCarthy wait and beg for him to come back. He's going to go through the entire draft so they don't draft a quarterback that's going to come and potentially play instead of him this year. They went developmental for the quarterback with Drew Aller, and everything is fine, so he's going to come back. But just think about this for Aaron Rodgers. Okay, just to take Aaron Rodgers and put him in the proper perspective of where he is now as far as pantheon of quarterbacks. Going to the Jets, right? Aaron Rodgers owned the offseason and the regular season. Comes in, it's a huge story. The Jets sign him. He gets hurt. He comes back. The Jets stink. He has an okay last part of the year. Is he going to keep playing? He decides to keep playing. Goes back to the Steelers last year. Okay, what's he going to do? Is he going to decide to keep playing or not? Goes back to the Steelers this year. Aaron Rodgers is the New York Jets of quarterbacks. Because we spend way more time and attention on them in the offseason than we do in the regular season when their play is not quite up to snuff. Right? Because Aaron Rodgers had a fine year last year. Still, at best, what is he? Is he barely in the top?
4: 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That's a hot one. 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
6: Do the Lakers have an Austin Reeves problem in the playoffs? Let's look at this again. So the Lakers don't just have an Austin Reeves problem. They have an Austin Reeves in the playoffs problem. Playoff Austin is officially a thing. Okay, you might not want to admit it. You're in denial. That's fine. It's a thing. Okay, and it's not the kind of thing you have any chance of going very far in and being considered a legitimate contender if he's one of your top-rung players. And this is now back-to-back years. And we have a sample size that tells a story now, and we have seen it in these playoff environments. He's overmatched. He's not that good. He didn't just have a bad night. Austin Reeves submitting a formal application to be the new playoff liability.
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14: 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Now, this is just like March Madness. 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In last year's final AP Top 25, Iowa was ranked 17th with 4 losses. 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
1: Oh my God, Monty, can you believe it? Apparently, the NFL community is having trouble doing so. I'm Martin Weiss. This is Fox Sports Radio. Monty Bolaños. Yeah, we have another hour keeping the seats warm for Aaron Torres and Jason Martin.
2: I thought you were about to say, can you believe it? And I was going to say, what, that the Lakers are up at halftime?
1: They've been close in every game at the half. About 7 minutes into the third quarter is when we start to check in on that one, right? That's when it's like, oh, wait a minute. Oh, yeah. They remembered we're the Oklahoma City Thunder. So, no, I do want to touch on this. Jeremiah Love signs his contract with the Arizona Cardinals, which makes him very, very high paid.
2: Nice.
1: Okay.
2: Nice.
1: And, you know, Jeremiah Love just drafted by the Cardinals, and it's all of a sudden, you can't draft a running back that high. You can't take that type of position with the third overall pick. And, you know, the analytics community up in arms at the travesty that has occurred in Arizona. I personally can't find myself to be too worked up about it, but just Jeremiah Love getting his contract, to me, the coolest thing about it was he says, I'm not going to have to spend any of this money. And so they asked, you know, what's the first thing you buy? He's, I'm not spending any of this money. He's, I'm putting it in savings and investments and such. Like, I was an NIL kid, man.
2: Must be nice.
1: I'm doing pretty well, right? I'm doing yeah. pretty well. And I juxtapose that with Breece Hall, the news this week, Breece Hall signs his extension, right? And he said in his post that this is the first time he had cried since he tore his ACL. And whether you want to have the conversation about long-term building for your organization, whether you should draft a running back here, draft a running back there, whatever, I am just at a place in life now where, first of all, I never believed that you can't draft. If the best player is a running back and you need him, you should probably take him. I don't think the Cowboys regret drafting Zeke. Mm-hmm. Now, you want to make paying Zeke on the second half of that contract is a different story, right? You know what I'm saying? But, like, the Giants don't necessarily regret drafting Saquon Barkley. You couldn't build anything around him. So I think if the Cardinals are able to build around Jeremiah Love, he'll be fine. Ask Ugenti, they put some players on that, he'll be fine. But the coolest thing about all this to me is that you have these guys, because of the position they play and the value of it in the NFL has been artificially suppressed and like trying to be a place where you get value on your roster. And Jeremiah Love saying, I don't even need my NFL money. Breece Hall would not need his NFL money if he was 6 years younger.
2: Right.
1: And now running backs going forward, if you're good enough to be a day one pick, a day two pick like these guys were, will not need NFL money in the same way, and that just makes me feel good.
2: That's a really good point. I actually didn't think about that. I was really happy with Breece Hall on the news, honestly, because to me, when I saw that, it's going to sound like I'm talking smack to Jets fans. So I'm sorry, Ian, because I'm not trying to do that. But sometimes it's nice when it's not all about winning, because there's no way Breece Hall's like, I'm going to win a championship in the next 3 years. That's why I'm going to stay here. He stayed here because he likes it and he got money from it. So it's just nice to see you mentioned continuity in the last segment. As fans, we like to have our players be there for several years. I like that Breece Hall chose to stay and be a Jet, even though the situation in New York is questionable right now at best, because it's not always about winning. And I think we sometimes forget that. So I'm happy for Breece Hall. And that tweet, yeah, that he hasn't cried since his tore his ACL. Yeah, like that hit. I was like, congrats, Breece. Good for you.
1: And it's just in a league where every year we watch guys like Quinshon Judkins last year had a great rookie year for the Browns. And one of the best backs in the league by production, and broke his leg in week 16. Who knows what will happen next season? You know, I'm wishing the best for him, but who knows what will happen next season? Man, a running back with a broken leg is bad business. Mm-hmm. We all know that. I feel better knowing that Quinshon Judkins got paid millions of dollars to go lose to Davis Warren when he played for Ohio State. Right? I feel, seriously, that he went from Ohio State and went from Ole Miss to Ohio State, got paid, and now he's on a rookie deal, hurt rehabbing, but that money he made in college will always be there.
2: Jeremiah
1: College
2: yeah.
1: money will always be there.
2: Right.
1: And that going forward is nothing but a win for me.
2: Yeah. I'm with you.
1: I'm
2: like
1: happy
2: that.
1: For him. Draft running backs, they're good. We are.
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28: Who is Joe?
22: LeVar Arrington, Brady Quinn, and Jonas Knox.
29: All right, so we've got an understanding. This has been speculated around. People, you know, just assumed this was going to happen sooner rather than later. But the NCAA tournament is expanding. It's going to increase to 76 teams. All right. We talked about that a couple of weeks ago, that it looked like it was going to be finalized. But we now have an idea as to what that is going to look like. This, according to ESPN, with the increase to 76, the first four doubleheaders on back-to-back days in Dayton will be replaced by a 12-game opening round. The Tuesday and Wednesday of the men's tournament will feature 12 games played by 24 teams in two different cities. There will now be three games each day in Dayton and three games each day in the second city, yet to be determined, with sources telling ESPN's Pete Thamel that the second site is expected to be west of the Eastern time zone to help with logistics. So basically, it's another tournament to get into the tournament. What are we doing?
30: What we're doing.
29: I just
30: $300 million in extra funding from new sponsors.
29: Okay, all right.
30: I'll tell you what we're doing. opened up alcohol category and sponsorships. Wine.
31: Are you basing this off of
30: seltzer?
31: Claude and his report? Because
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15: I gotta say this, even though people aren't gonna like it, and it's gonna go against the narrative of Luka and what we've had since the trade, this horrendous trade, and Nico Harrison getting fired for it, and Mavericks fans getting so upset. The thing is, and this is what people don't understand. Now you start to see a little bit of why the Mavericks traded Luka. Here's Luka out when the Lakers need him the most. They have a huge run at the end of the year. They show they can be an NBA favorite team, but without Luka, where are they going? And this shows you a little bit of why the Mavericks were hesitant to give Luka money and to keep him, and why they moved on from him, because this is something that goes along with paying Luka and living in the Luka universe, is that stuff happens. He's not the most durable of guys.
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7: Close playoff game in L.A. tonight. Quick baseball note. Texas has just ended the Cubs' 10-game winning streak, 6-0. Arizona beat the Mets 2-1. Former Braves manager Bobby Cox passed away at the age of 84. Now to the NBA playoffs in the second round. Third quarter underway in Los Angeles. Oklahoma City leads the Lakers just 65-63. OKC leading the series 2-0. Lakers shooting about 50% from the floor, led by the 16 points in the first half from Rui Hachimura. From three-point range, he is 4-for-4. Earlier, Cleveland beat Detroit 116-109. Donovan Mitchell, 35 points. Detroit leads the series 2-1. Golden State re-signed coach Steve Kerr to a 2-year deal. In the NHL playoffs, at Minnesota, Wild 2-0 over Colorado, end of one. Carolina swept Philadelphia, getting an overtime win 3-2 tonight. I'm Steve DeSager.
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1: Tell you what. You know, what's that rapper's name, Mary Mack? I'm Martin Weiss, by the way, joining Monsi Bolaños.
2: What's up?
1: Mary Mack is our producer and relative Gen Z expert. Is it Big X the plug?
9: Yeah.
1: Big X the plug?
9: Unfortunately, yes.
1: We got to come up with, like, Big C the plug. Like, Monsi. Can we do, like, Big C, Monsi the plug?
9: Wouldn't it just be Big M the plug?
1: But it's too, I don't know. It doesn't feel nicknamey enough. I feel you though. It's probably
9: like
1: the most
9: Big
1: direct.
9: C, I like
29: C. You're onto something.
1: You know what I'm saying? Like, because it's like, who's Big C to plug? You know, that's Monsi Bolaños. You know what I mean?
2: I don't know how I feel about it. I don't know how I feel about it, guys. I'm not gonna lie.
9: No? She's growing on me.
1: You know what I'm saying? Like,
2: she says it's growing on me.
1: Do you know what I mean? Because it, if you just did Big M, it's a little too on the nose, right? You got to have a little confusion in there. What's she doing?
2: To make people ask.
9: Big C on the track.
1: Right.
2: Big C on the track.
1: Like, if you know, you know. Like, if you got hooked up by Big C the plug, then you know. You down there in the load section, right there behind the first baseline, watching Mookie Betts. You know? Monty, yeah. Big C the plug.
9: No, I'm not going to lie. You the plug now, gang. Big C, for sure. Hey. I'm going to change your contact name to that.
1: I think that should be the intro. For, you know, when they go, Monsi Bolaños. Yeah. Monsi Bolaños. You the plug now, big dog.
9: Rejoin.
1: As something that a lot of people in L.A. would be fighting over. Monsi's just like, you guys want to take these, please. Somebody give them away. I'm just kidding.
2: But kind of.
1: All right, let's dive into the other hottest ticket in Los Angeles right now because it's limited time only. One more showing potentially in Crypto.com Arena for your favorite concert tour, the Los Angeles Lakers.
2: Nice.
1: Might just be one more for the season as right now the Thunder and Lakers in a back and forth matchup here. The score has been close. Mm-hmm. The score at the end of the first half, however, though, has been close in all of these games. Mm. The problem has been, after they go to the back, get the little bananas in the Gatorade and eat the Uncrustables, they come out and take the whole crust off the Lakers.
2: Love an Uncrustable, bro.
1: They are the most popular thing in professional athlete locker rooms.
2: I have like 5 a week. Like I just have them in the fridge and I grab one and throw it in my bag.
1: So just next time you talk to an NFL football player,
2: just talk about
1: be
2: that.
1: Like, no, just be like, what's your favorite? Look, my favorite. If you just said my favorite Uncrustable is this flavor,
2: yeah,
1: he will have one back.
2: Okay.
1: Do you know what I'm saying? Yes. It's like, who's your, like,
2: right.
1: Yeah, he will have one back.
2: Oh,
1: he'll have
2: that.
1: An opinion.
2: Okay. I live off of them.
1: But, in the third quarter of this game, I do think the Lakers were going to, I thought they were going to win this game. Just off the strength that we've seen LeBron play this postseason, a floor game that reminds me very much of the type of floor game he was playing against the Kevin Durant, Steph Curry, Draymond Green Warriors. We are so outmatched, top to bottom. Mm-hmm. However, I'm going to control every single possession to where we have an opportunity at the end of the game. Right? This is an underdog strategy held by LeBron James, and I feel like he's been executing it to the point. But the point about being an underdog is sometimes You get punched in the mouth. And the Lakers have gotten punched in the mouth in each of these third quarters, and we'll see if they're able to recover from the punch I'm sure is coming.
2: Yeah, the Lakers just called a timeout because the Thunder came out to a 15-6 start against LA.
1: Duck the punch! Duck!
2: So they're gonna try to make some adjustments, but the Thunder know what they're doing. It's crazy to say because the Thunder feels so young. Right? They are young, but it's crazy to say that the Thunder are a well-oiled machine.
1: Well, they're young, but this is their third postseason of this core.
2: But it feels like it's been longer than three. Minnesota and the Timberwolves, what's their, run been like? 3 years?
1: This is the third. I mean, really, to me, 2 years. I mean, the last 3 years for Minnesota. I try to look at it like, in terms of windows, I think that we have a weird way of looking at championship windows. Like, I think the Nuggets championship window actually closed the year they won it.
2: I don't think people thought that at the moment.
1: And nobody thinks about at the moment.
2: And it seems like
1: their championship window, like the Celtics championship window, closed when Jason Tatum's Achilles snapped.
2: Right.
1: No matter what you thought about it prior, it closed then. They had been to 8 Eastern Conference Finals prior, 9 Eastern Conference Finals in a row. Their championship window was very, very long. I'm actually one of the newest darling of the Timberwolves. If they were to win the championship this year, I would be very concerned to see what their offseason looked like, because I would think the window might just be closed.
2: Because they've been in it for a minute.
1: They've been in the fight for a very long time.
2: Correct.
1: OKC, to me, has been really too, like, the
2: they haven't fought really, a lot.
1: They've been in the fight, to me, for the last 2 seasons, and depending on how everything goes, but even still, the draft lotteries this weekend, I bet you everybody's like, OKC can't get the number 1 overall pick. They can't get the pick. I bet you that Sam Presti would like a high one.
2: Mm-hmm.
1: And I'm not saying that he wouldn't, because you're going to have a lot of guys you got to pay and a lot of moves you need to make in order to stay on top.
2: Yeah, their window is closing because of that. Like, that window is going to change because they're going to have to start paying their guys. But the Thunder have not, they haven't struggled. You know what I mean?
1: No, like they've not struggled.
2: It was 1 year, maybe, and was that maybe when Chet Holmgren, remember when he got hurt before the season started playing in that, like, for funsy basketball game with LeBron, goes up and I think LeBron tries to block him, and that's when he got something in his foot and he was missed the whole season.
1: That was his rookie year.
2: He was in a
1: pro-am in Washington.
2: That's what it was. That, I feel like, was the year that the Thunder struggled, and that was it.
1: Well, that would have been, quote, maybe year one of the window.
2: Correct.
1: Right? Because that's when you got now Shea paired with Chet. Chet was a top 3 pick in the draft.
2: And we didn't see it until a year later, what they were capable of.
1: Right. So, but again, even still, like, you look at this roster, look how deep it is. But nothing ever looks, everything always looks like it's more sustainable until you have to actually sustain it. And the reason, I keep going back to the Dodgers. When people talk about these teams that are just, it's on paper, it's a fait accompli that they will win the series, they're going to win the championship, there's no sense in even playing it out. It's like, okay, well then when you actually get to the World Series and it comes down to the last pitch of the game, essentially the last pitch of the season to determine who the champion is, yeah, the Dodgers had a way better shot than the Angels or even the Mariners, who made the postseason, they even went on a run. They had a way better shot than those teams. But you still got to go out and play the game in front of you.
2: Right.
1: You still got to go out and beat and win. And that's why it's been as undermanned as the Lakers have been in this matchup, right? Ironically, two LA teams, the exact opposite. Lakers undermanned, Dodgers overmanned.
2: Oh, yeah.
1: Right? But it still comes down to possession to possession. It still comes down to pitch by pitch, right? And if you can control that aspect, at the end of the game, you'll be in these things. And that's what that was the real crime to me of game one. Austin Reeves being so bad that if he had just been
2: okay,
1: if instead of failing, just got a C-, this would be a, 1-1 series right now. And not that that would ultimately mean the most, but 1-1, just ask Minnesota Timberwolves how different 1-0 feels, how different 1-1 feels, how different 2-1 feels.
2: Absolutely, absolutely. The Thunder are, I sometimes watch them, Martin, and I sometimes feel like they're not even giving us their all. Sometimes I even feel like they're not showing all their cards because they don't need to. Because they don't, hardly ever do they feel like they're in desperation? And, you know, the comparison with the Dodgers, like, I totally hear you. But in baseball, it's, right, the best team doesn't necessarily win. Typically, when it comes to a series in the NBA, the best team wins. The best team typically wins when it comes to a series. In baseball, the best team does not win. So, it.
1: But see, I think that I would say. So, I disagree with that. Because I think it's styles make fights in the NBA playoffs in a different way. Like, better teams are going to win out more often than not. Absolutely. But, like, there was a real chance that the Magic had to beat the Pistons. Mm-hmm. Right? And it's like, the Pistons, objectively a better team. But the style of the Magic play and the style of the Pistons play lend to that team as a better shot. Like, there's some, that sometimes the talent disparity is just too great. But I don't know if it's just, you could just rotely say the better team always wins. And like when you're looking at something like this, it's too, the Thunder Lakers, what I'm pointing at, that's too wide. But like, I think that San Antonio is a better team on the margin than Minnesota is. But I think Minnesota can win that series.
2: Fair. But in general, typically the better team wins in a series in the NBA. Typically. There are other situations. But with baseball, it's just too many individual performances, and everybody has to deliver in order for everyone, you know, to do the job to get the win. In baseball, it's hard to win because you have to do your job as a pitcher. I have to do my job as a hitter. He has to do his job fielding, and it's all individual and it all has to come together. This is a cohesive unit when it comes to basketball. So it's different. I don't like to compare the two as much. But there's no denying that there's no other team that can compare to what the Thunder are doing. Maybe the Spurs, maybe, but the Lakers, unfortunately, just don't have enough to counter.
1: And to be honest, if for some reason you had to play basketball with seven players on the court, the Thunder would win every game.
2: Absolutely.
1: Part of the reasons why the Thunder are not as good as they could be is the stipulation of the rules, right? Like, they have, the playoffs adage used to be, for as long as I can remember, you play eight guys and trust seven.
2: Mm-hmm.
1: Philly's problem right now is they play eight guys and trust 6.5, right? They're playing Dominic Barlow, they just found.
2: Who's been?
1: But they just found him.
2: Right.
1: Because Embiid was yeah, down for game two, and they found him basically.
2: Yeah.
1: The Timberwolves. Terrence Shannon Jr. is a legit player right now. They just found him on the bench because Dante DiVincenzo got hurt. Right? They were like, wait, who are you? Oh, okay. First round pick from last year. Left handed. All right, line up over there. Right? You know what it's like? But they just found him. Yeah. And now he's playing 30 minutes a night in the Western Conference second round.
2: Yeah.
1: Right? But OKC, they have to find him. We know about these guys.
2: Right. We're deep.
1: They're deep. They're always out there. And it's like, that's the thing that you're looking at the Timberwolves fighting for their lives after they've lost Dante DiVincenzo to an Achilles tear, and Ayo Dosunmu's in and out of the lineup, mm-hmm, in and out of the lineup. Thunder drop a guy, whatever. Jalen Williams,
2: see,
1: stay home.
2: Seriously, Jalen Williams, he's not even there. He's not even there, and they don't even need to rush him back. They're like, chill. We'll see you at the finals. Don't worry.
1: Like, that's the thing, and the story of this series, the Oklahoma City Los Angeles Lakers series. In the first round of the tournament, right, Oklahoma City went undefeated without essentially their second best player. In the first round of this tournament, the Lakers won six games against a higher seed without their best player.
2: Mm-hmm.
1: And now you see those two teams meet, and it's starting to play out, mm-hmm, as you would like to probably imagine and think. The only reason why this is it's still likely going to be a sweep, if not, I keep saying the Lakers don't win this game. They've shown several different 11-0 runs by the Thunder this stretch. But either way, that's why to me the story of this is just LeBron James and his. What he's doing at this age,
2: mm-hmm,
1: is just always going to be remarkable. And if you're looking at it the other way, he'll be gone soon, so you don't have to worry about it too much. But it's a you thing.
2: It really is.
1: It's really
2: we're
1: going to
2: miss
1: thing.
2: Him.
1: Coming up next, the guy, most hyped guy since LeBron James, well, he just had a 35-point playoff night in game three, right? 12 blocks game one, 35 game three. I think he's going to be all right. Will his team? We'll get to that coming up next.
10: We're talking East.
11: They were down 2-1 to the Hawks.
12: This is a team that should be a top four team in the East.
10: We're talking West.
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1: There are so many reasons why you listen to us. And for that, we say thank you. 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

0: Martin Weiss, Monty Bolaños coming to you live from the Fox Sports Radio Studios. Oh, don't look now. Lakers on a 7-0 run.
1: Don't look now.
0: We won't.
1: We told you not to look.
0: We won't. That's the Thunder.
1: We told you.
0: Make that 7-0 run a now 4-point margin.
1: And again, who hit that?
0: Cason Wallace.
1: There we go. Not the expected stars to stop the momentum.
0: This is like if you are trying to do a group project, but you're the only one in the group, and like the Thunder have the appropriate amount of players in the group, or the students in the group, and for some reason, everybody else on your test
1: called in sick.
0: Just put their name on top, right? You know what I'm saying? Yeah. It's like you're up there, like, dude, Jack was supposed to do chapter 3. I have no idea what happened over there. That was his part. And then you end up with a C-.
1: That's exactly
0: and it's
1: what
0: like,
1: this
0: dude,
1: is.
0: I pulled my end. That's what LeBron said. I pulled my end. You know, I was thinking about this. What was it? 2 years ago now, as the NBA draft lottery will be set tomorrow. Hmm. And one of the most anticipated drafts that we'll see in our generation.
1: Yeah.
0: One of the least anticipated was 2 years ago. It's so much so they televised the second round because Bronny James was going to be a second round draft pick. And, oh my God, you all would never believe the charity case the Los Angeles Lakers did to put LeBron James Jr. on the basketball team. When I saw that boy playing in the first round of the playoffs.
1: For the 2 minutes?
0: Oh, he played more than that.
1: No, wasn't that a game, the first game, the very, very first one in the playoffs?
0: No, hold on.
1: Oh, I apologize.
0: We're not moving the goalposts.
1: Oh, I apologize.
0: No, because we can't move the goalposts. Because this was a charity case. A charity situation, right? You know what I'm saying? This is just nepotism at its finest. And maybe it was. But when I saw that boy playing playoff minutes and running around, catching assists from his dad in a postseason game, that was a postseason game that was tied. Okay, you know what I'm saying? There's some players that never get in the game, whether it's had to be a blowout one way or the other. Bryant James was playing in the first half. He hasn't played this series. But there was a moment in which I saw Jake LaRavia out there, and I said, dude, Bronny can't be worse than this. Right? You know what I'm saying? It's like, Bronny can't be worse than what LaRavia is putting out there. And I just think, like the whole world, like, so many people, if you had the opinion that Bronny James, like, maybe could have been drafted. It might not be crazy.
1: Mm.
0: You know, he was a McDonald's All-American just a year ago. The rest of those guys get drafted a lot. You know, it's like it happens. You know, I know. It's crazy. You know, the wild madness. It was just, the unseriousness of all of it. You know, if the Lakers had canceled that unseriousness, you know where they'd be right now? We'd be watching Kevin Durant play the Thunder.
1: Probably. Sorry, I was talking about game one, where against the Rockets, he played 4 minutes.
0: Yeah.
1: Like, he went out there just...
0: But as he played more throughout that series.
1: Correct. The alley-oop that you're talking... Yes, all of that. But I was like, the first game where it was just a... It seemed like a, let's do this because we can.
0: But then they did it because they want.
1: Because they wanted
0: whether
1: to.
0: Whether they did it because they can in game one.
1: Yeah.
0: They did it on purpose, game two and three. You know what I'm saying?
1: Right.
0: And that's just a... No, man. I'm not letting people off the hook, Rob Parker. All right. Now, back to the business at hand. I have been, Monty, the biggest Timberwolves fan in national media who's not from Minnesota and has no attachment to it in the last three seasons. I've picked them to win the West last 3 years. People thought I was crazy all 3 years, including the back-to-back Western Conference Finals that they appeared in. And I picked them to win the West this year, and people said, oh, Denver's going to – they're going to get out of the first round. All right. Well, I'll tell you this. I did not appreciate how the entire media felt like they just realized as they beat Denver and Nikola Jokic that the Timberwolves were pretty damn good. I got to hear about Nick Wright got $1 million bet or a bet that pays out $1 million on the Timberwolves because he bet them 20-1. Jeff Teague saying the Timberwolves are going to win the West if they can stay healthy. I was on this corner by myself.
1: Yes, you were.
0: And now everybody's jumped on. And you know what happened? Game two, a belt. Just an ass whooping. And then game three, a loss that, like, really Anthony Edwards played. Like, that was the way that game's supposed to go. I thought they had it. You know what I mean?
1: Yeah.
0: That was the game. They won game one, probably could have lost it. They lost game three, probably could have won it. But the amount of attention that they're getting, I don't like it because I used to be here by myself. And now this party's getting really crowded.
1: You know what it is, too? It's because I've always been a little bit harsh of Anthony Edwards. You and I have sat here and I've said that, right? Like
0: you, girl, you'll know.
1: I have been harsh of Anthony Edwards. him coming back to play after I watched his knee hyperextend the way that it did, and for him to go out there in game one and be so effective, I was like, okay, okay, Anthony Edwards, you are definitely more of a badass than I give you credit for. Then what really got me, Martin, after the game when they were talking to him and he says, I wasn't good enough. And I was like, that's it. That's what I've been searching for. That's what I've been waiting for from Anthony Edwards, because he's always, you know what I mean? And it's not a bad thing, but smiling, laughing in situations where the Thunder, where Minnesota's down, things like that. In that moment, I was like, okay, I need to definitely open my eyes to what Anthony Edwards is doing and what the Timberwolves are. And they are really good. I don't know if they can beat the Spurs. It's shocking watching the Spurs, and also for how young and how fresh they are, how good they are. And Victor Wembanyama, if he is on fire, he's done so. And the only other person that I think can maybe give him a hard time would be Chet Holmgren, just because of the size.
0: I actually think Rudy Gobert has defended him well.
1: He has, but like, Rudy even Gobert...
0: going for 35 for Victor Wembanyama is something, like, you have to adjust your expectations. Like, Bruce Bowen was the Kobe stopper. Ruben Patterson was the Kobe stopper. That means you just made Kobe work a little bit harder. Like, you had Bruce Bowen, who could guard LeBron. You're just making LeBron work a lot harder. If you make Wemby work for 35 points, to me, you can have the same kind of aspect as him, tiring him out. Like, I don't think he's super tired, but I think Gobert guarded him well, all things considered. And you have to consider all 7 feet, 6 inches.
1: 1,000%. He guarded him well because of his size, though. Like, Gobert, right. That's right. Like, Gobert is not, to me, the defensive stop that a four-time defensive player of the year award looks like. He's not for me. He doesn't do it for me, but he's got the right size, and you're right. And he played well against the Nuggets, and here he is doing what he can against Wemby. But if doing what he can against Wemby is what we saw last night, then there's no hope.
0: All right. So, let's kick in Steve DeSager. Steve, I got to update you on something real quick. We have a new Ric Flair tweet. It says, only one word I can possibly say, and that's disappointed. Luka Doncic, $46 million, and you can't play? Oh, my God. I would jump off the Empire State Building with a parachute for $46 million a year. I don't know how to even pull the court to open it, but I take my chances.
2: He probably tweeted this much during Darren Peterson's season, I assume.
0: I don't know if he's as locked in with Kansas as he is with the Lakers, but
2: nonetheless, it's the same principle.
0: Yeah, exactly.
2: Old man, no information. Go ahead, let him have it. Sure. All right. Oklahoma City's about to go up 3-0, it appears, in the second round of the NBA playoffs. They outscored the Lakers by 13 in the third quarter. Right now, early in the fourth, it's OKC 94-84 at LA. Thunder with some very hot shooting early, now at 54% from the floor for the game. Even though Shai Gilgeous-Alexander of 6-of-19 shooting for his 19 points to lead the team.
1: Must be nice.
2: Yeah, the Lakers do it. What's he doing? Where's Ric Flair?
1: Where is
2: SGA?
1: Ric Flair?
2: Come on. I guess you just have to be on the court. The whole bad shooting thing, you're not going to get a bad tweet. Rui Hachimura with another great playoff game for the Lakers. An early 4-of-4 from three-point range. He has 19 points to lead the team. Luke Kennard, 15 off the bench. Again, the Lakers are down double digits with 10 minutes to go. And yes, Luka Doncic with the hamstring injury is still out for L.A. Jalen Williams, receiving no tweets whatsoever, still out for OKC with a strained hamstring. Cleveland is 5-0 at home this postseason, and the next game in their best of seven is Monday in Cleveland. Pistons lead 2-1 now after the Cavs beat Detroit today, 116-109. Donovan Mitchell, 35 points. Cavs shot 58% from the floor. Golden State re-signed coach Steve Kerr to a 2-year deal. The Warriors have just one 50-win season in the last 7 years. In the WNBA season openers, road wins today for Phoenix and Dallas, and tonight for Atlanta, 91-90 at Minnesota. Angel Reese now with Atlanta, 14 rebounds. Four more games on Sunday. In the NHL playoffs, Carolina had swept its first round series. They just swept their second rounder with an overtime win at Philadelphia tonight, 3-2, to say goodbye to the Flyers. And in the game at Minnesota right now in the playoffs, it's Wild 3-1 over Colorado, about 7 minutes to go in the second period. The NFL will release its full schedule on Thursday. In UFL spring football on Fox TV, Louisville won today at D.C. 30-13. Number one ranked Aryna Sabalenka lost her third round match at the Italian Open. The IndyCar race on Fox went to Christian Lundgaard on the Indy road course, snapping a 47 race winless streak. You have to go back almost 3 years to his last victory. Former Braves manager Bobby Cox passed away at the age of 84. Man who had, well, top five in victories and had a World Series title in his great run with the Braves. 1995, he won the World Series. He was also kicked out more times than any other manager in Major League history. In baseball today, Toronto 14-1 winners against the Angels. Tampa Bay at Boston rained out. The Reds ended an 8-game losing streak, edging Houston 3-1. Philadelphia got a 3-run homer from Kyle Schwarber, his 14th, and beat Colorado 9-3. Texas tonight shut out the Cubs 6-0. That ends the Cubs' 10-game winning streak. Milwaukee, with 2 runs, bottom of the 10th, has beaten the Yankees 4-3. Home victories for San Diego and Arizona. Home wins for the White Sox and Royals as well. Rain delay at the start at Cleveland, so they're still going. The Guardians in the bottom of the 8th are tied 1-1 with the Twins. Cleveland making a trade today, acquiring Gold Glove catcher Patrick Bailey from San Francisco. Two late games. Pirates in the bottom of the 5th lead at San Francisco 2-1, and it's the Braves now 6-0 over the Dodgers, top of the 5th. Dodgers with just one hit against Spencer Strider, who recently returned from injury. The Dodgers starter tonight in his season debut, returning from a sore shoulder. Blake Snell, 77 pitches in 3 innings of work, 4 earned runs allowed. By the way, at AAA, Dodger shortstop Mookie Betts tonight had a hit, a walk, and a run scored. Back to you.
1: Damn it, Blake Snell.
0: Thanks, Steve.
2: It's bobblehead night.
1: It is his bobblehead night.
0: I get Blake Snell bobblehead. I understand. I just think that poor AAA starter tonight, as he toes the mound, and it's like, oh, okay, that's Mookie Betts. Well, I know I'm not having a good day. Awesome. All right, thanks a lot, Steve. Mm-hmm. Martin Weiss, Mons Villanos, coming to you live from the Fox Sports Radio studios. Ian, let's go into the arena right now with Mark Medina, right? We got him, right? Mark Medina in the arena, crypto.com. I've been told, Mark, so if they're lying to me, I apologize for painting you in a bad point. But are you there watching Austin Reaves miss every shot he can take?
3: Martin, Monsa, yes. I'm there, seeing him miss every shot and, complaining to the refs, and LeBron James hit the free throw line for the first time about 2 minutes ago.
0: So now, first time 2 minutes ago, that's insanity when you consider the way he plays. I do want to ask you this though, because I feel like a lot of my NBA takes have now become revelations for the rest of the world. I have said that Austin Reaves is not the third best player on a championship level team since he arrived in Los Angeles. And I didn't know if I was taking crazy pills or what, but now that we've gotten through we're here in the second round of the playoffs, he's now pointing to like maybe he's the second best player on a championship team. I'm still wondering now, the Lakers are going to lose this series. What do they do going forward? Because LeBron has been their best player this postseason.
3: Yeah, I think that nothing changes as far as who stays, who goes. They have sent signals that they want to keep Austin Reaves. But I think what the details are going to be is, do they deal max contract? When they look at how he plays in the regular season, the postseason, every single year it's a different story. Now, part of it has to do with Luka Doncic not being available, and that's part of the value that they see in Austin Reaves, that he plays well with Luka. But I wouldn't be surprised if the number gets negotiated lower. But I think that both parties feel like they're better off staying with each other, but maybe not on the max deal. As far as LeBron goes, you know, to his credit, he's kept delaying father time a little bit, but it's one thing to have this role for a full season while still getting paid at a max salary. Moving forward, it's going to be, okay, to what extent are you willing to take that pay cut? I think that he would be, but it's with a lot of qualifiers that, hey, first you got to upgrade the roster, and then I'll see what I'm comfortable doing, as opposed to agreeing to something and then hoping and praying that they, you know, make some more moves.
1: Let's shift over to the other game that wrapped up earlier today, Mark, between the Pistons and the Cavaliers. You know, Martin's a big Pistons guy.
3: He called it, I know, about James Harden, right.
1: I called it about James Harden. It's true. But is do you see, because Martin loves the Pistons, and I see the Pistons. I see them being really good. But I also think that the Pistons rely on Cade Cunningham too much. Agree or disagree?
3: Agree. They put him on an unfair situation that if he has a bad game, all of a sudden they're incredibly in trouble. Now, you know, like with every team, your star player usually has to play at his best. But on paper, the Pistons should have a good three-point shooting team. But they've been very inconsistent here. And the fact that they squandered double-digit lead against Cleveland, it's just one of those things that is the latest example of why they seem so vulnerable, why they were challenged against the Orlando Magic, through seven games in the first round. So when you look at Cade Cunningham, he's laid eggs. He has some high turnover games, even though he's tried to work on what he calls his shot diet with having a good range of, you know, attacking the basket, mid-range, three-point shots. He hasn't quite been the efficient player, but their physicality, defensive versatility, and their three-point shooting should be enough to offset it. Problem is those things aren't always consistent.
0: So Mark, you've been doing shows with me for quite some time now. So, you know, I've been asking you about this Timberwolves team. And their shots
3: now, Martin.
0: I'm just saying, dude, I've been on Anthony Edwards and the Timberwolves for the longest time. They win game one against Victor Wembanyama, and all of a sudden the whole world is in love with them. Then they get their asses kicked in game two, and in game three lose a game that I feel like both teams had a great shot to win, very much like game one, both teams had a great shot to win. Here's the thing, though. The Achilles heel, no pun intended, for the Timberwolves all these last three postseason runs has been Mike Conley. He's just not, and it's not a knock to him. He's just at 35, 36, 37. You pick the run. And he's just, after a while, he just kind of runs out of gas. They make the trade for Ayo Dosunmu to take him off the ball. They have Dante DiVincenzo. I don't know if Minnesota has enough anymore to get through this thing if they would have, if they had had. I think I'll put it like this. I think injuries are going to rob off of the series that I think a lot of people are thinking we're going to get from here unless Anthony Edwards can take his play to a next level, which he did for his credit in game three.
3: Yeah, I mean, there's a reason why they've tried to gradually decrease Mike Conley's role. I mean, he only played 4 minutes against the Spurs in game three. They wound up trading him to then gain him back. But, yeah, that Ayo Dosunmu injury is huge because he is very versatile. And now he's back, but it's not the same thing as far as just his comfort level, his rhythm. Dante DiVincenzo, that hurts as well, his season-ending injury. I think a bigger thing is that Anthony Edwards always has to be more efficient. He's not always like that. And they had this 7'3" problem named Victor Wembanyama. I mean, he was having these fadeaway shots of a Rudy Gobert, making him look like Hakeem Olajuwon, and it's fitting because he was working with Hakeem this past summer, you know, on his footwork and his post moves. So I think the thing with the Wolves, you're onto something, is that they're not always efficient. And the other thing is they can get up for big games, but then just when they taste success, they relax a little bit, play too much one-on-one. They're not as careful with the ball. So it's a very cyclical thing that they're going through. And as a result, they're in the middle of this identity where they're not the happy-go-lucky team that just got to the playoffs and they're young, give them time, but they're not really ready to be a true contender.
1: All right, let's move over to the East again here, Mark. Knicks and 76ers. New York has won six in a row. Jason Smith has been almost unbearable. Do you think this can be sustainable for the Knicks? And do you think that Philly just exhausted everything in trying to beat Boston?
3: Yeah, sorry to make Jason Smith even more unbearable, but the Knicks are going to the finals. This is sustainable. I don't think it's good enough to beat the Thunder, presuming they get to the finals. But you've seen the Knicks since January be one of the best defensive teams. Since that early playoff scare against Atlanta, now they're offensively dynamic. Karl-Anthony Towns, Jalen Brunson more consistent together individually, and their role players are more consistent as well. So I think the Sixers, they've been playing with house money. I mean, I wasn't expecting them to beat Boston. They had injury concerns back and forth with Joel Embiid. And now, to what you're saying, they've kind of run out of gas. Tyrese Maxey, he's the real deal, but he can't be the best player right now. Mm-hmm. He might be at some point, but it has to start with Joel Embiid. But he's still limited because he's coming in and out of the lineup with his injuries.
0: All right, there you have it, Mark Medina. Mark, I'll give you a sneak peek of what you missed in the Lakers game while talking to us. A lot of buckets for the Thunder, not so many for the Lakers, unfortunately.
3: I haven't missed. I've been multitasking, watching the danger unfold before the Lakers' eyes while being able to talk hoops with you.
0: Oh, yeah. I don't know. Call emergency services because that team in blue is starting to catch fire. And we don't need any more fires in Los Angeles.
3: They have paramedics on standby.
0: All right, Mark Medina, there he is. Enjoy the rest of the game. Thank you for coming on. NBA reporter for Essentially Sports. 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
4: And you tell us where this show lies.
16: Draymond Green, though, looks in the mirror and thinks that he is the sole reason for why the Warriors were the Warriors. You swap PJ Tucker, Paul Millsap, and Gerald Wallace with Draymond Green. I hate to break it to Draymond Green. Those teams probably win the same amount of titles with those players in their feet.
0: Well, the Bulls did it because they had Horace Grant for 3 NBA titles. Jordan took 2 years off. Olajuwon won 2 titles that he really didn't win. And then Michael came back and they did it again. 3 consecutive titles, not with Horace Grant, with Dennis Rodman. So.
17: Yeah, I know basketball is a team sport. Of course it is, right? But it, you know, in terms of pride, in terms of what you can do, in terms of your skill set, like, one-on-one is like the ultimate test, is it not? Like, I'm not a good one-on-one player. I would much rather play 5-on-5. The better players are the better one-on-one players. Who's Draymond beating? Like, I know he's a great defender, right? I know he blows up, but who's he beating amongst the greats? Like, and everybody's going to cook him in a one-on-one because, like, he doesn't do anything.
16: This is what Austin Rivers was basically saying to him when they were beefing earlier in the week. Like, Draymond, watch the tape. Teams are leaving you open on purpose because nobody really respects you from a scoring standpoint when it comes to the NBA.
17: He's a great role player.
0: Yes, Austin Rivers was saying that Draymond was lucky to be drafted by the Golden State Warriors, that he wound up in a great position as the third behind Steph Curry and Klay Thompson. It was nice to hear another NBA player lend voice to what it is I've been saying for many, many years. Like,
17: now I'm just picturing what the timeline where PJ Tucker is on this team, and he's the Draymond Green. And I'm like,
4: 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Ladies and gentlemen, this is The Odd Couple with Rob Parker and Kelvin Washington.
18: No shocker that Mike Vrabel's not going anywhere from the Patriots. 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
7: 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The Eagles, a great organization. 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They drafted Jalen Hurts. Belichick, during Brady's best years, every couple years he's drafting a quarterback. The Green Bay Packers, it's an industry. They draft Aaron, sit 3 years. They draft Jordan Love, sits multiple years. The Pittsburgh Steelers don't do it that way. And, I mean, basically, Big Ben had his last great year was like in 2020. The following year, Big Ben fell off a cliff. Their game plan was Mitch Trubisky, who had been a backup in Buffalo, and Kenny Pickett, a massive overdraft. 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
0: Martin Weiss, Monty Bolaños coming to you live from the Fox Sports Radio studios. Monty, I tell you a little story. Once Bobby Cox died, it reminded me, as Steve DeSager was going through, Bobby Cox, longtime manager of the Atlanta Braves. I'm a kid from Louisiana, which means baseball to me meant the Braves or the Cubs. Because those were the teams that were on WGN Superstation and TBS, which Ted Turner, who also just recently died, TBS, Turner Broadcasting System. So I watched Bobby Cox a lot. My dad loved Greg Maddux. And the most exciting part of baseball for me as a kid, who I admittedly wasn't a fan, was when Bobby Cox would get up out that dugout and go call the umpires everything but a child of God and get ejected. And I just thought that was the coolest freaking thing that these grown men could yell at each other and then not fight.
1: Right.
0: And then have to come back and do it again the next day.
1: Yeah.
0: And they were like okay with each other. And it was just, I always thought that was the coolest thing about sports. It was one of the reasons why I was worried about replaying baseball, because I want to see yelling and arguing.
1: Right.
0: And a good baseball manager argument versus an umpire is still to me something that will stop and get me to watch like Shawshank Redemption on cable.
1: If I don't see spit on my screen, this is not real. This is not a real fight in baseball between the ump and the manager. I'm with you. It's weird because that's only in baseball. Only in baseball does that happen.
0: Because there's,
1: or can it happen?
0: Well, you know why? Because there's no secondary penalty. You either are ejected or you are not. Right?
1: True,
0: so
1: right.
0: You have to rise to the level.
1: Right.
0: There's no 15-yard penalty. There's no 5-yard,
1: yeah.
0: No 5-minute, misconduct.
1: Yes.
0: You don't get a technical, there's no technical foul.
1: Right.
0: So like, there's either you get ejected or you don't. So when I get ejected, boy, I'm gonna earn that money.
21: Gotta get your money's worth.
0: I'm gonna get my money. Cause when I get one technical foul, I know if I get a second one, that was with Draymond Green strategies for so long. I'm getting my first technical foul with 1 minute left, 1 minute in the first quarter, because I know they're not going to want to give me another one to kick me out of this game.
1: Yeah,
0: it'll let me do whatever I wanted to do, right? You know,
1: he knew what he was doing.
0: How many managers you see yell and say, I'm not, I'm not on. You keep going, I'm going to throw you out.
1: Yeah.
0: And then Bobby Cox would keep going, you know, and say, all right, buddy, go out of here. He said, I'll see you tomorrow. He said, all right, yeah, I'll see you tomorrow. All right, rest in
1: peace. Unless it was a doubleheader, I'll see you later.
0: Right,
1: that did, that could happen in Atlanta or Chicago.
0: Right, especially in Atlanta, in a rain delay.
1: Yeah, that's what I'm saying.
0: Oh, it's 1 o'clock. Oh, buddy, I got something for you at 5:30.
1: You wait.
0: All right, so the WNBA tipped off today.
1: Sure did.
0: And big win for them, in my opinion, having the last four number one picks as the lead-in to the Eastern Conference playoff game today. But I watched today, and I had an opinion years and years ago as the rise, we were watching the rise in women's college basketball, and we are now seeing the fruits of that labor in the WNBA with these players who are first overall number one picks that we know. We know them well.
1: Mm.
0: Hell, in one case in Dallas, we know who's dating who. But I would say the concern I had about Caitlin Clark 3 years ago, I still have today.
1: Which is?
0: She's a volume three-point shooter that does not necessarily shoot with the level of efficiency that you would deem that she would have. And the reason why, in my opinion, is because she does not go left. She still doesn't go left.
1: No, I think she only goes left.
0: She pulls up for threes on the left. She goes up for the layups on the right-hand side.
1: Okay,
0: that's what I'm saying. She can't finish to the left.
1: Yeah, okay.
0: And as a result, everything's a step back to the left. So the book is out on her. And I know she's dealt with a lot of injuries, but we are now two off seasons in. I would have expected, and again, one game in, I would have expected to see, and hopefully we do down the line, that improve. I've thought Paige was better than her from day one for this reason. Paige is a better, more complete player, and I think you saw it today.
1: I've always thought that Paige Beckers was the most complete player. I've agreed with that. I think I still would, like if I had to pick and I was drafting, I might still take Caitlin Clark. Caitlin Clark, her passes to me, she's exciting in her plays, and I mean on her passing. Yeah, those logo threes, who doesn't love that? So that's, she just has exciting plays that are easy to put on social media and for you to follow. I was not coming into today with a lot of expectation. She hadn't played a game at Fieldhouse, I think is where they play, in what, over 300 days. She was nervous. I think there was a lot on this. And also injuries, like you fear a little bit of like getting hurt again. I thought she played solid. Paige Beckers is the better player. I think Aaliyah Boston had the better game tonight.
0: Mitchell led the Fever score.
1: Kelsey Mitchell, but Aaliyah Boston, I was like, oh my goodness, girl. Like you, if you give the ball to her anywhere near the basket, she is going to score. She is going to score.
0: Just when you got that real heliocentric style that Caitlin plays, she's got to be efficient. She can't turn the ball over. 8 assists to 7 turnovers today. 2 for 9 from three. That's tough.
1: And if you're a shooter and a streaky shooter, when you're bad, it's bad.
0: That's why there's a reason why Gino Auriemma, Paige Beckers, I'm good with this. I'm not calling Caitlin Clark.
1: It wasn't just Paige Beckers, though. It was a bunch. It was a bunch more, you know?
0: It was them two in that class.
1: But she still did it on the other side.
8: Indeed presents hires you can't afford to get wrong, like a data analyst.
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27: Do you have a takeaway from Texas Longhorns quarterback Arch Manning being comped, his NFL comp, if everything goes great, it's Justin Herbert. And if it doesn't go great, he's Justin Fields. So it's Justin and Justin, which sounds like a law firm, a morning radio show, or something, some weird restaurant somewhere. So, yes, I have a takeaway. That is not a scouting report. It is not. That is a emoji. It is the shrug emoji dressed up with a face mask and a jock strap. It is boom or bust. And the bust is yelling into a megaphone. A megaphone. You can't sell me. And maybe you'll buy this, but you can't sell me on Manning royalty and then have a career like Justin Herbert, who has just been nothing but empty calories. And guys like Collinsworth and Aikman, they got the knee pads on for Justin Herbert. And I look at him like, I see him in person a lot. It's like, it's fine. He's a dime a dozen. Though. He puts up good numbers and they're not winning numbers. And he's essentially been like CJ Stroud, as bad as you can be in big playoff games for the Chargers. And we're not supposed to talk about that part. So that doesn't really move the needle for me to want to throw away an entire season. I know from a business standpoint, there's a lot of people that will go overboard because they figure the Manning name is just a license.
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2: Yeah, baby.
3: According to The Fan in Pittsburgh, Rodgers is expected to be in town this weekend, and he is expected to sign.
5: You know, I think after the Aaron Glenn visit, he's probably scarred by any in-person meetings that aren't going to go anywhere. I'm sure he reached out to them and was like, hey, we're doing this contract, right? When I come back in, okay. I'm not going to walk in there and have you just be like, you like football, huh? No, we're going to go in a different direction.
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26: Two pros, LeVar Arrington, Brady Quinn, and a cup of joe. Jonas Knox. 6 a.m. Eastern, 3 a.m. Pacific on Fox Sports Radio. 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
30: Defending champion Oklahoma City is up 3-0 now in its second round series after winning at L.A. 131-108 over the Lakers, outscoring L.A. in the second half by 25. Shai Gilgeous-Alexander finished with 23 points. Teammate A.J. Mitchell had 24 and 10 assists and no turnovers. Cleveland is down 2-1 now after a home win against Detroit today, 116-109. Donovan Mitchell scored 35 points. Golden State re-signed coach Steve Kerr to a 2-year deal. Four season openers in the WNBA, road wins for Atlanta, Dallas, and Phoenix, which dominated at defending champion Las Vegas, 99-66. Chicago has just won at expansion Portland, 98-83. In the NHL playoffs, Minnesota at home leads 4-1 over Colorado, end of two. Carolina swept Philadelphia, winning in OT tonight. I'm Steve DeSager.
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7: Welcome in, everybody. Fox Sports Radio, Fox Sports Saturday. Aaron Torres and Jason Martin is back. 2 weeks with Arnie Spann, you're more than enough. We'll get to the OKC game in a minute. We'll get to the Los Angeles Lakers falling down 0-3 to the Thunder. But J-Mart, welcome back. It's good to be back. I missed you. I missed having civilized conversations with my radio partner. I missed my radio partner not taking the other side simply to take it if he didn't believe it. And I also, most importantly, miss not getting cut off. I couldn't even get into like the welcome in Fox Sports. I'm already cut off at that point. So it's good to have you back, my man. We've missed you. We've missed you a lot, and just good to have you back in studio here, man.
10: Man, it's good to be back. I will say just right off the top, the last 2 weeks I was not expecting to be out, but 2 weeks ago, I guess now, well, it would have been the 19th of April, I got off the air and, you know, I got home and got ready for bed and everything, and I laid down in bed, and it was probably an hour 15 after the show, so it was about, it wasn't even quite that long. It was about 10 till 2 my time here, Central Time in Nashville, and my phone rang, and I instantly knew what I was about to hear. Without going into much detail, my dad passed in July of 24, and around Christmas Eve of that year, my mom was hospitalized for she just kind of had an episode, and while she was in the hospital, she caught delirium. And her mind just never really came back. It kind of deteriorated more and more to the extent that over the last couple of months, she did not really recognize any of us anymore. She was kind of, her brain was sort of stuck in the early 80s. Oh, so wow. She would talk about me to me and would talk about, like, you know, Jason's going to be going to kindergarten soon. And wow. It was, if you've dealt with this before, and a lot of you have out there, you know what I'm talking about. It's a very difficult thing to go through. And I feel like that after dad passed, she just kind of very quickly just kind of didn't really want to be here much anymore. She loved her grandchildren, my two daughters, and I think she actually knew them longer than she knew me. But the phone call that came told me that she had passed away and in the night, and they had given her some morphine because they saw some things that were uncomfortable. They thought that she was in some discomfort, so they gave her that for pain. And when they went back and checked on her, she wasn't awake and wasn't with us anymore. So she passed away that morning. I went and actually preached to my congregation about 8 or 9 hours later after taking 3 or 4 phone calls during the course of the night. And then over the last 2 weeks, it's just been, you know, preparing for her service. I had to get her back to her hometown of Martinsville, Virginia. As a pastor, I had never performed a funeral yet because I'm still so new to what I'm doing. So my first funeral as a pastor was my own mom's. And that was, let's just say that was definitely baptism by fire, no pun intended. But hopefully I was able to honor her and did think things went pretty well, but there was a delay in getting her body prepared to get her back home. And so we ended up, you know, I ended up having to drive the day before the service, didn't get there until after midnight, checked into the cheapest motel I could find, woke up the next morning, went and preached the service, and, you know, went home after that. My wife and my daughters weren't even able to go because we weren't sure we were going to get the body in time. We were going to get the remains in time. So I had to, everything kind of changed at the last second. So stuff got very complicated as it does, but mom passed, and I want to thank Scott Shapiro for just immediately, when I let him know what was going on, giving me what I needed in terms of time, and thank you and thank Arnie for filling in, even if, you know, that's kind of a double-edged sword that he filled in. But I just don't know what to say, man. Right before I was getting off the air, I think it was Mary and And the producer was just kind of like, man, I hope everything's good with you guys because you guys have dealt with a lot lately when it comes to just the girls being sick and stuff. I said, yeah, me too. I hope we're going to be all right. And then an hour later, mom passed. So Mother's Day, of course, being tomorrow, it's only been a couple of weeks. She was 81 years old, but I can tell you this. The day before she passed, I was able to preach the gospel to her again, even in hope that she heard it. I was able to read Psalm 23, read Romans 8 over her, let her know how much I loved her, let her know that I would see her again in the future. And I knew when I left the room that she was probably going to pass and that might be the last time I would see her alive. And I told the Lord, I said, hey, take her home, man. Like, she has accomplished so much. But take her out of this. Like it was hard to be, it's really strange not to have parents, but I'm so happy for her. And so I feel so blessed that I had parents that were that wonderful. Like I don't have any negative stories about mom or dad. A lot of people do, but I got incredibly lucky and whatever good that there is about me is a reflection of them. And a reflection of their Savior. And I just appreciate you guys bearing with me over the last couple of weeks and, just the well wishes all of you have sent as well. Not the audience, because most of you didn't know, but, yeah, it's been a wild last couple of weeks to say the least.
0: Well, Arnie, all joking aside, he filled in admirably and I do love working with him, but, yeah, wanted to give you the floor for a few minutes and nothing else to say other than, Eddie One is a very fulfilling life and, she got to see you become a father and a husband and I know she was very proud of you. So I'm sorry, that this happened and certainly under the circumstances, it sounds like she's in a better place right now. So no easy way to switch gears, but let's talk a little basketball and all things considered.
10: She was more alive than DeAndre Ayton.
0: Okay, all right. Too soon, too
10: I'm just,
0: soon.
10: I'm just going to go ahead. I'll just rip the Band-Aid right
0: all
10: off.
0: Right,
10: like
0: let's
10: I'll
0: do
10: just
0: it.
10: Turn I'll turn it on a dime. I watched DeAndre Ayton tonight, and I sent you a text about 25 minutes ago, and I said, what a waste. Like, dude had all the talent coming out of Arizona. We all knew it. We all saw it. But when the Lakers landed him, I was just like, wait, we've seen that. We've seen what he's done, like, throughout his career, right? Like, you don't think that he's going to come in and win, like, be the missing piece for a championship, do you? In the fourth quarter, he came up so small and so soft that Doris Burke was clowning him.
0: Wow.
10: On the broadcast. And then the Thunder exploded and took that game and just ended that series.
0: Well, I mean, listen, I think that last part is the theme of the night is that it's 3-0. The Thunder have not lost a game in these playoffs. And oh, by the way, they're up 3-0. And I understand the Lakers don't have Luka Doncic. But it is worth noting the Oklahoma City Thunder are playing without Jalen Williams as well. So
10: yeah.
0: They are far from full strength. And let's just talk about it. I mean, first of all, you are a Thunder fan. It's hyperbole. I don't know. And the Lakers are the more interesting team and we got 3 hours to break it all down. But really quickly, like, I don't know what this team's weakness is. Now, if the Spurs hypothetically in the next round get 39-16-5 or whatever they got from Wemby, they're of course going to have a shot, but they're just such a juggernaut. This being Oklahoma City and it's such like an emotionless, they just show up, they do the job, they kick you know what, they take names, and even in this game, and Brandon Deutsch is still mad about the foul discrepancy
1: they
0: in
1: just
0: game
1: walk.
0: Two.
1: Like every possession, it's honestly tough to watch.
0: Yeah, I mean, you know what else
10: listen,
0: is tough
10: listen,
0: to watch? Losing by 23 points. Yeah, you were up by two at the half, buddy.
1: That's not LeBron's fault. That's Pelinka's fault.
0: I didn't say it
1: no
0: was
1: depth.
0: LeBron's fault. I'm just saying. Enough with the flopping.
1: That's what
0: refs.
1: I'm saying. OKC would have won all four games regardless. Why are the refs helping them in each game? Like it was out of control, one sided in game two specifically.
0: Well, this is game three. OKC up 3-0. Sorry, Brandon. This is you lost by 23. You're up by two at the half. Not great at math. You lost by 23. That means you got outscored by 25 in the second half. Hey, by the
10: way, Brandon, I'm not wrong about Ayton, am I?
1: Aiden, you know what? I'll say this. He's going to make like $8 million next year. They kind of have to bring him back because they don't really have any other options at center.
0: So let's talk about this. And Deutsch, you could stay in this conversation because you are a Lakers fan. You're plugged in. J-Mart, I remember you and I being on air the night of the LeBron James signs the one-year extension for whatever, $60 million, 50-something million. And I remember having the conversation, and it was, of course, I know you remember, J-Mart, for people who don't, Rich Paul immediately releases the statement of, we certainly hope the Lakers could build a championship team around him. And you and I were both just like, come on, dude. If you want to build a championship team, you can't take the one-year max, blah, blah, blah, this and that. And then I think we also got to a place of, well, this is clearly LeBron's last year in L.A. And it felt like at the time, it didn't feel like the franchise wanted him around that much. It was obviously, I think, prior to the official ownership transition from the Buss family to Mark Walter and his group. But I just bring it up because, you know, I think they're just a fascinating team because LeBron, for all of his faults and all the criticisms, and I know he drives you and I crazy off the court, but he sure does still have value on the court. But does he have value as a max player? Does he have value on a long-term contract? There's just a lot that needs to be discussed with the Lakers falling down 0-3 and their season unofficially being done.
10: Yeah, like everything you said is right. I think that, yeah, he has a lot of value as a basketball player. Those that, you know, make all sorts of content, you know, you see articles written by, you know, just bloggers or whatever like that, and then you see videos on YouTube from the LeBron hate squad where it's just like, dude's washed, he can't play. That's just not true. Like, objectively, that is a false statement. Now, is he going to be able to give you 40 minutes up and down the floor offense and defense? No. But in terms of his value, he's still got value on the floor. I do think that some of that is canceled out by Rich Paul and the baggage that comes with it and the chemistry problems that it creates and just the spectacle that surrounds it. But in terms of the basketball side, he's about all they got right now. I mean, Reeves hadn't had a great series. And, I mean, we already know who's going to take the blame for this whole thing.
0: Oh, yeah.
10: The dude that hadn't been able to play.
0: Sure.
10: That's where this is all going. They've got their cover already. Like, that. The stories are already being written. Kendrick Perkins is warming up in the bullpen right now.
0: Oh, my God. Kendrick Perkins is so ready to go. Keep going, I didn't mean to cut you off.
10: No, I mean, yeah. I don't know that there's anything more to add. It's just that, I mean, that's just kind of the movie. We kind of know how this thing is going to work. And I'm not even necessarily saying that argument right now is wrong because he hasn't been able to play, right? Like, I mean, Luka hasn't been healthy. He hasn't been able to play. But, I mean, that's just like, you know, anybody that doesn't have a star player, one of their big two or whatever it's going to be on the team, that's going to be the case. So I think that it's probably going to be framed in terms of Luka's overall health, not just the fact that he's injured, but I think we're going to go right on back to that whole conditioning argument. And that's going to make it even more like it's all on Luka for not being available. At least that's just kind of my theory on where this is going.
0: No, I think it's 100%. And it's funny because, you know, and we will discuss this later, you and I were famously on air the night that Luka got traded. We'll bring it back up later because the NBA draft lottery is tomorrow. Of course, the Mavericks won the NBA draft lottery the year after they traded Luka Doncic. Yeah, it was the most shocking revelation.
10: I mean,
0: on paper,
10: they sure did.
0: Yeah, well, yeah, no, and there was nothing fishy about that at all after they traded a superstar to the league's biggest brand. Another conversation for quite literally 2 hours from now. But, you know, listen, if there was an argument for why trade Luka, and remember the context, and I know you do, but for the audience, coming off of a season in which he led the Dallas Mavericks to the finals, obviously very much in his prime as a player, the argument was not in great shape, inconsistent health-wise,

0: total games in the regular season, 64 this year prior to injury. He did play 70 back in the 2023-2024 season, which was the year, of course, that they made the finals in Dallas. But I just bring it up because, listen, you know, we'll see. He came into the season in the best shape of his life, but two straight years that he really hasn't been able to play when the team needs him.
1: Yeah, I mean, and it's true. And there's nothing wrong with suggesting that. And there are guys that, you know, are in great condition and their health betrays them. We see it in the NFL all the time. I mean, right here in Nashville, I watched Marcus Mariota unable to stay healthy when I felt like the talent was on the right pathway, at the very least, in terms of where he was as a quarterback. And we've seen that throughout. And, you know, we're going to see what Jaden Daniels is long term. Is he going to be hurt a lot more often the way that he has been to some extent? Joe Burrow, we've seen it. Andrew Luck had retired. And in the NBA, you got guys that just have a problem staying healthy that are conditioned. The problem for Luka is this knock already existed prior.
0: Yep.
1: And so now you can exploit it to the max. And I am sure that the politicians that are around LeBron, and I mean politicians in a figurative sense, are doing all they can to make sure that that narrative doesn't get lost in the sauce somewhere.
0: Yes.
1: So I do think that that's going to be the big talking point at the end of this, that, you know, quite frankly, they were not able to count on Luka Doncic. And so what could LeBron have done except lose to the Thunder?
0: Well, that will certainly be the talking point, and I think you and I through the years have been critical, again, of some of the noise off the court with LeBron, but there is no doubt that he's done all you can ask for and more from a 41-year-old, and the guy who was supposed to take the baton from him at least this season has not done it. For people just joining us, OKC beats the Lakers 131-108, game three at Crypto.com Arena. OKC up 3-0. They can close out the series when these two teams meet again on Monday night. Tell you what, we'll come back. We will continue this Lakers conversation. What I want to do, J-Mart, is just kind of whip around the rest of this second round of the NBA playoffs. Obviously, Cleveland gets the win earlier today. San Antonio goes up 2-1 in their series on Friday night. And the New York Knicks, one game away from another trip to the Eastern Conference Finals. We'll discuss it all next. 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
6: Of the Warriors run is over. You guys are not going to win a championship. 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It happens to everybody, as great as you were, 36, 37 years old. Draymond didn't seem to respond to that in a classy fashion. 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
8: I bet you said what you said. 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
10: Draymond turned into Mean Girl. 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You can't say anything to him without him getting his panties in a bunch. 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Even when Charles Barkley's ripping on something, there's a degree of humor he can laugh at himself. Draymond can't laugh at himself. It's always me against everybody. Oh, don't say that. 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I'm going to cut you down. Nobody laughed on that set about Charles Barkley in a Rockets uniform, because it wasn't funny. 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You weren't close to the talent Charles Barkley was.
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11: 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This morning, it was Jared Smith, Brian Noe, and Rich Orenberger. Of course, Jeff Schwartz makes some appearances. Bill Krakenberger. 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I don't want to speak for you, J-Mart, but he knows more than I do. I don't know about... I guess my question for you, Deutsch, is there any indication that LeBron James would take a reasonable salary in Los Angeles to help build the team? And I'll set it up as I said it a minute ago. J-Mart and I were on air the day that he agreed to the extension. Then Rich Paul immediately started doing the, you know, they need to build a championship team around him. Obviously, I think for them to have the pieces that they need, he would need to take less money. Just curious for how, and by the way, I should mention the Lakers season is not over, but they fell down 0-3 to Oklahoma City here on Saturday night. And just Deutsch, you follow the team a little bit closer than I do. So I want to give you the floor on your thoughts overall.
16: Yeah, I do think that he's probably going to take a pay cut. I don't think he wants to leave LA. I don't. I mean, his son plays on the team. His whole family lives in LA. And he doesn't like the Cleveland Cavaliers, you know, owner. So, I mean, it's like...
11: And they're a little bit of a mess right now, too, right? Like, I mean, it's not like this, you know, they're one piece away situation. You know what I'm saying?
16: You know, but the Lakers...
20: They got James Harden, man. They're right on the doorstep.
11: They're one piece away from missing the playoffs when he got James Harden.
16: But it's hilarious because Harden...
20: He had a day today, though.
16: Yeah, he did. Oh, he'll always do that. He'll have another one in game four, and then he'll inevitably choke in, you know, game six or seven. That's typically what happens with James Harden. But back to the Lakers. I mean, they have the most... They're going to have the most cap space almost any team in the league. You know, Brooklyn, them, Chicago are all up there. Utah has a ton. Like... They're going to be able to sign Reeves if they want it. Obviously, he hasn't had the best season. Depends if he takes a discount. But yeah, I mean, theoretically, if LeBron can put his pride and ego away for, and I love LeBron. I'm just saying, you know, he has a little bit of, you know, what Kobe had, RIP, toward the end of his career, where he wanted to be paid like the highest player and he just wasn't that. LeBron's way better than Kobe was toward the end of his career, but like if they want to win a championship around alongside Luka Doncic and he wants to stay on the team, he's going to have to take between 10 and max $20 million. And I think he'll take 20. I do, because I think he really wants to win a ring. And this season, obviously, even if they had Luka Doncic, they still lose to the Thunder. They have a lot of work they need to do.
11: Very interesting stuff. Appreciate you, Deutsch. Really quickly, J-Mart, anything else stand out about this round of the second round? I was going to say like round of... You know, like the NCAA tournament's like the round of 32. There's no round of two, round of eight in the NBA. But Cleveland did, to your point that you just referenced a minute ago, cut into the Detroit lead. Detroit's still up 2-1 after this afternoon. Knicks can clinch a spot in the Eastern Conference Finals with a win over Philly tomorrow. And San Antonio, I mentioned it a minute ago, but Wemby going for 39-16-5. On Friday night as San Antonio goes up 2-1 in that series. Anything else standing out about where the playoffs are right now?
20: Not really. I mean, the West seems like it's kind of over to me. You know, we'll be able to talk more about that, but I feel like the Spurs are just too strong for Anthony Edwards and those that play on that team around him. I mean, I think that they need, you know, to Deutsch's point, they're in a situation where they need a little bit more for Anthony Edwards as well, because one guy is just not going to get it done in the NBA right now. You've got to have two generally on the team that you can really focus on. And I mean, I like Julius Randle, but I don't think that he's quite that guy. And then, you know, the Knicks are going to finish this off. I don't think there's any question about that. I think really the most interesting series, I guess, is Pistons Cavs. Because the Pistons narrowly avoided being last year's Cavs by getting beaten as the one seed in the first round, and now they're playing against that Cavs team, and you have the Harden effect, and you got Donovan Mitchell, who's just a really interesting character in that. I mean, they even asked him at the end of the game, about kind of getting passive and getting the ball over to Harden. He's just like, hey, man, it's James Harden. That's when he's hot like that, I got no problem stepping backwards. He's a different kind of superstar in that way. I actually like that about him. But that series is probably the most interesting remaining because I think the other three are just a matter of time, if not going to be over in the next couple of days.
11: Yeah, we will see what happens. Again, New York, the Knicks can close out their series on Sunday. San Antonio could go up 3-1. We'll see what happens there. That one's the more interesting one to me if Minnesota can somehow balance things out. And I hate to say it, Detroit-Cleveland is interesting only from the perspective of who wins that series because I don't think they have much staying power beyond that series. Fox Sports Radio, Air Tours, Jason Martin broadcasting live from the Fox Sports Radio studios. Want to come back? Wasn't just the NBA on Saturday. That's right, the return of the WNBA. The W, as the kids call it. We'll discuss that next. Before we get to it, though, Steve DeSager, what's trending, my man?
0: Good evening, gentlemen, and J-Mark, good to have you back as well. Let's get to the NBA playoffs as Cleveland was at home today, and they're down 2-1 in their second-round series, beating Detroit today 116-109, 35 points from Donovan Mitchell. Oklahoma City outscored L.A. second half tonight by 25, beat the Lakers 131-108. This is one of the most lopsided home losses a Laker team has ever had in the playoffs. Losing by 23 in the end. The home record worst in Lakers history. They lost a playoff game to the Spurs over a decade ago, 120-89. Yeah, there are two games coming up on Sunday, and the NBA draft lottery is Sunday as well. Golden State re-signed coach Steve Kerr to a two-year deal. He's reportedly still the highest-paid coach in the league. There were four WNBA season openers, including the Dallas win at Indiana today, 107-104. Paige Becker's 20 points in the win. Caitlin Clark, 20 points in the loss. Phoenix shocked the Aces at Las Vegas. The defending champs lose at home after getting the rings, 99-66. Atlanta won at Minnesota, 91-90. Angel Reese now with Atlanta, 14 rebounds and a block at the end. Chicago has won at expansion Portland, 98-83. Four more games on Sunday. In the NHL playoffs, well, it's looking like a wild win at home. Under 5 minutes to go, 4-1 the lead over Colorado. Looks like Colorado's lead in the series will be 2-1. Also in a second rounder, Carolina eliminated Philadelphia with an overtime win at the Flyers, 3-2, completing a four-game sweep. Carolina also swept its first-round series in 8 games. They've allowed just 10 goals total so far. There are precious few teams to allow 2 goals or less in 8 straight games to start a postseason. And in fact, what Carolina's done right now hadn't been done since the 1969 St. Louis Blues. As for other NFL news, we got the schedule coming out, but 7 of the international matchups will be announced on Wednesday. Fox TV due to release some of its highlighted games on Monday, but the NFL is going to release its full schedule on Thursday. The IndyCar race went to Christian Lundgaard on Fox TV on the Indy Road course. NASCAR in the next 2 Sundays is on FS1. To Major League Baseball, and the Dodger offense still struggling. The Braves are dominating in L.A., 7-0 in the bottom of the 8th. Spencer Strider, 6 innings, 8 strikeouts. Blake Snell was the Dodger starter in his season debut after the sore shoulder. 77 pitches in 3 innings and 4 earned runs allowed. The Dodger offense,
20: hey, Steve,
0: has struggled for most of the last 3 weeks. Yes?
20: They got to win today. I mean,
0: of all days.
20: The Braves have got to win today with Bobby Cox passing away.
11: I want to talk about that, yeah.
0: The former Braves manager passed away at the age of 84. He won more than 2,500 games in his nearly 30-year career. 4th all-time in victories. He was a 4-time manager of the year and, of course, won the World Series with Atlanta in 1995. Arizona and San Diego each with home wins. Other late games, by the way. At San Francisco, it's Pirates 10-1 over the Giants in the top of the 8th inning. And there was trade today. The Guardians acquired Gold Glove catcher Patrick Bailey from San Francisco. Rain delay early at Cleveland, so they're still going. And in extra innings, the Twins are now leading 2-1 at Cleveland in the bottom of the 11th inning. Texas ended the Cubs' 10-game winning streak 6-0. Milwaukee, with two runs, bottom of the 10th, beat the Yankees 4-3. Philadelphia 9-3 over Colorado. Kyle Schwarber, a three-run homer, his 14th. Reds ended an 8-game losing streak, beating Houston 3-1. Tampa Bay at Boston rained out. It'll be made up in July. Back to you.
11: Thank you very much, Steve Sager. Fox Sports Radio, Fox Sports Saturday. Aaron Torres, Jason Martin, broadcasting live from the Fox Sports Radio studios. I actually want to talk Bobby Cox in about 10 minutes from now. Really quickly, J-Mart, I know it's a busy weekend, but did you get like all the boys together and order some pizzas and beer and have a WNBA season opening watch party today? Or how did you spend WNBA season opening day?
20: Man, I celebrated the way that I usually do. I took my daughter, watched her play soccer this morning.
11: Okay.
20: Came
11: did
20: back
11: she immediately
20: and
11: ask for a raise and also complete? No, I'm kidding.
20: No,
11: too soon.
20: No,
11: too
20: she's
11: soon.
20: Not. She's not to that point yet. I'm just enjoying.
11: Pay us what
20: her.
11: You owe us. No, none of that.
20: Yeah, this is the first. This is the first thing she's tried to do like this. So you know, everybody's 4 and 5 years old. So it's just fun watching them run around and just start to piece things together a little bit. So I did that. I bought flowers for my wife for Mother's Day. And outside of that, I just kind of did some things I needed to do. And then at some point, it dawned on me that the season had started. And I realized that I had celebrated adequately for the season by not paying attention to it whatsoever.
11: Well, you are not alone. You know, I can't confirm this, but I saw pictures of empty seats in Indiana today for the Fever Wings game. You know, the reigning champion Aces lost by 33 points. Asia Wilson listed as the most impactful player in the league. I guess by technical definition, she is. She did not play well. Maybe I'm crazy, and maybe this is the most cliche talking point ever. I think the W missed their window, man. I really do. It just felt like there was no juice to today. You know, last year I seem to remember there being some buzz around opening day. Today, I understand it was Paige versus Caitlin, but again, Indy, there were pockets of empty seats. Again, I don't know if it was a technical sellout or not, but there were pockets of empty seats in Indiana. The Aces lost by 33 points. I didn't even mention that part, the defending champions. Just feels like they missed their window. And maybe there's some goodwill that they can get somewhere along the way. Maybe Caitlin Clark has some sort of historic year. Maybe somebody else emerges. Maybe it is Paige Beckers. Maybe it is somebody like that. But it just feels like, man, the buzz that was there 18 months ago, 12 months ago, just not there as the season opened today.
20: Yeah, I mean, I'm the wrong person to say was there buzz because I don't know anybody who
11: but
20: watches.
11: But you follow enough – you're watching enough games, and consuming enough content.
20: Yeah, I guess it's just I'm never going to be like in a discussion where we're going to be talking WNBA basketball except on this show, and unfortunately that's usually not in the most positive of senses, but I mean, they clearly missed their window. There's no question about that. I honestly don't even think Caitlin's as big as she was.
11: I agree.
20: And I don't think that is like all on her for bending the knee or doing any of that stuff. I know that didn't help, but more, I mean, she just kind of, that league didn't do anything to market her right. Then she got hurt, and she sort of disappeared, and now she's back, and I see her on State Farm commercials, and I see her here and there, but, like, it's just kind of there now. And then the rest of the league, I'm just not all that interested in. I mean, what was the off-season story? It was about Fudd and Beckers. That was kind of it. There was nothing else going on there.
11: Angel Reese to get traded.
20: Yeah, that's right. We did talk about that. I forgot about that. But, you know, and she's not a great player. So you just... Again, you don't have a league. You still have only had one player. And she was a celebrity. She wasn't a celebrity outside of the game, though. Like, it was a little bit different, whereas she was a basketball phenom in college. She was a tremendous player who had really garnered a huge audience and big-time support. She was doing good ratings at Iowa, all that stuff. So she goes in with all that pizzazz, and the WNBA crapped all over it, basically, as a league. They didn't support her. They didn't defend her when she was getting fouled hard. They just let all these women brutalize her, basically. Then, you know, she's growing into the game. She still turns the ball over a little bit more than you want to see. But at the same time, again, she's being just killed physically out there. She gets hurt. She disappears. I don't care how many articles that your favorite national sports website writes to tell you about how they're selling out all these games in advance and they're going to expansion and these cities can't wait and there's going to be ticker tape parades and all this other kind of stuff for the WNBA expansion. None of this stuff is real, man. Like, I don't know where all the momentum came from other than they're trying to will this into existence. I've said it before, and I mean, it's not my line, but stop trying to make fetch a thing. Mm-hmm. It's not going to be a thing. It was never going to be a thing. You had a unicorn. And right now, I'm not sure that the unicorn is as strong as it once was. I used a weird analogy earlier in a text message with you guys, and I was just kind of like, look, if Leonardo DiCaprio started playing in the NHL, that evidence would not point to, wow, look at all these people paying attention to the NHL now. They're watching DiCaprio, but they're watching games. So now we need to expand to 4 more markets and do all this other kind of stuff. It's like, no, what it means, what the evidence proves is that Leonardo DiCaprio is a celebrity. And the same thing was true of Caitlin Clark. She was a celebrity. She had kind of transcended the sport. And then the sport decided that they wanted to not just bring her down, they were going to try to put her under the ground. They were going to try to really put her lower than them somehow and try to take some of that away. And I think that they succeeded to some degree. And in the process, that league's just kind of on life support now.
11: It is on life support, and I agree with pretty much everything you said, is that, even Caitlin, out of sight, out of mind. The season wasn't great. You know, things tailed off a little bit in year two. It wasn't getting better. She gets hurt, mysterious injury. Does start off with a Dallas Wings 107-104 win. Worth noting, first ever WNBA, I believe, season opening game in which both teams broke 100. So fans that were there got their money's worth, but again, was not sold out. Or at the very least, there were pockets of places in the arena where there were plenty of available seats. Fox Sports Radio, Aaron Torres, Jason Martin. When we come back, do want to talk about the passing of a baseball legend, Bobby Cox, and why he and the Braves impacted an entire generation of baseball fans. That's next, Fox Sports Radio.
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5: The Inside the NBA on the Mothership. Draymond Green was one of the co-hosts there with Charles Barkley, and they had a little back and forth.
29: Well, it's over for the Warriors.
30: There you go.
29: I mean, no disrespect.
30: But disrespect is.
29: No
30: disrespect.
29: It ends. It ends for every old team. You have your run. You get old. Y'all let Clay go. You and Steph on the backside of y'all careers. It just passed you by. Y'all had one of the greatest runs ever.
30: I think the goal is just to not look like you in the Houston Rockets uniform.
29: Yeah.
5: So he's talking about when Charles, at the end of his career, chasing a title, got to Houston. Scottie Pippen played there as well, and it didn't go well. Although Charles' numbers were respectable in Houston, probably better than any single season that Draymond had, I believe. But, okay, Draymond, you know, firing back at Charles. Here's the thing that Draymond has to understand if he wants to do this for a career. He needs to have a sense of humor. Like, it's okay. Charles will laugh at himself before he pokes you. Shaq had to learn how to have a sense of humor on that set because he'd get upset with Barkley. And if you've been around Charles, Charles is going to needle you. He's going to give you a little dig here, a little jab there. That's the beauty. That's what makes him the best analyst in all of sports because there's fun attached to it. He can be serious. He's sharp. He can poke you. He knows how to make good content. Draymond,
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3: 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The Odd Couple with Rob Parker and Kelvin Washington. 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

0: 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Fox Sports Radio. Aaron Torres, Jason Martin, broadcasting live from the Fox Sports Radio studios. Sad, I would say not even day, but week in the world of baseball. Earlier this week, we found out that former Braves owner Ted Turner passed away. Obviously in his 80s, lived a very fulfilling life. Also earlier today, someone who, in my opinion, is synonymous with Ted Turner and those Atlanta Braves teams, Bobby Cox, who was the manager of the 14-time division champion Atlanta Braves. They obviously won that World Series. He passed away. And Jay Mart, I'll be quick because you live in the southeast part of the country. You are a Braves fan. I was telling Monty and Martin in this because I heard them talk about Bobby Cox as well. For a young man, that'd be me, who grew up in the Northeast in the 90s. I'm just going to tell you a little dark secret, Jay Mart. Didn't have a ton of friends. We didn't travel. We didn't take vacations. I didn't really go to summer camp. Bobby Cox, Terry Pendleton, Jeff Blauser. Those were my friends during the summer months, Jay. I don't mean to make it sound sad, but for anyone under 40 or 35 or whatever, I don't think you understand. There was no, you know, you got to watch every game with one click of a button. It was
1: It was Mark Lemke and the boys.
0: Yeah, Ron Gant. Can't forget Ron Gant out in the outfield. Otis Nixon.
1: McGriff.
0: Yeah, so it's been an interesting week for me. I want to toss it over to you, but I said this to Monty. I think I've probably, believe it or not, maybe watched more Braves games than any other sport because for 5 months out of the year, it was the only sport on TV you could find. Bobby Cox, the manager, passed away at 84 years old today.
1: Had the most ejections.
0: Love it.
1: Ever. Was a great general manager as well. I mean, he's the reason Chipper Jones was a Brave. Obviously, all the division championships, the 95 World Series, just an absolute legend. I believe it was the night that I was at SunTrust Park, the opening night. I was there for the first day of the new stadium being open. And I believe Bobby was there, if I'm not mistaken. I think they even put him into the Ring of Fame or whatever there. And he was in not great health, but he managed to kind of stand up at that point in time. But yeah, just an absolute legend. And yeah, the Dodgers are the Dodgers, and the Braves have had a really good start to the season. That's been really fun to watch. It's been happy times after not a great year last year. But if there was ever a day that they were going to dominate a team like the Dodgers, even though it's not over right now and it's 7-2, at one point it was 7-0 Braves. Today's the day the Braves should be unbeatable. And so I'm happy that that's kind of the way that is playing out, not just because I'm a fan, but because it just feels right. But, you know, to your point, you know, John Sterling passed away.
0: Yes.
1: You have Bobby Cox pass away. It definitely was a tough stretch for legendary figures of the last, you know, half century in sports and in baseball particularly. And you talked about Ted Turner. And I will say this just to kind of loop him into the discussion. CNN, the Atlanta Braves, and Georgia Championship Wrestling, which became World Championship Wrestling. Ted Turner, who I would have disagreed with politically on virtually everything, always heard really kind stuff about him. My time in pro wrestling, people that dealt with Ted was known to be a lot more down to earth than a lot of people that had the kind of money that he did. His wife, maybe not as much, but he was always seen in a very positive light. He fought hard for pro wrestling and kept it on the air nationally and made it a thing. If it had not been for Ted Turner, I'm not sure I would have gotten into pro wrestling at all. I certainly wouldn't have had that career, wouldn't have done all the things that I was able to do over that, you know, span of time when I was doing all that. So I give him that. But to your point about the Braves, it was the Braves and the Cubs, man.
0: Yep.
1: You had WGN, you got to see the Cubs. TBS gave us a chance to see the Braves. I lived in the South, so it made it easier for me. But Dad was an umpire. We scored games. That's how I learned to score baseball games in the old way that you did with handwritten and stuff. Braves meant a lot, and Bobby Cox was huge in that role, as was Ted Turner. So definitely a tough week.
0: Yes, and you mentioned John Sterling as well. I can say growing up in the Northeast, a lot of nights driving around listening to John Sterling. Rest in peace, John Sterling. Rest in peace, Bobby Cox. We'll come back, keep the conversation going on the NBA playoffs. Fox Sports Radio.
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10: This is not a drill.
11: Oh,
10: this is real.
11: Oh, boy.
10: Aaron Rodgers expected to be in town tonight, with the expectation of him signing this weekend. This is a big one.
11: Mm-hmm.
10: This is the real thing, folks.
11: Yep.
12: Okay, so he wants more money, and Steelers are going to cave. He deserves more money. They were actually a grown-up, functional offense. You can look at the numbers. Pre-Aaron Rodgers in 2024, they were completely inept at virtually everything. And last year, they may not have been special, but it was a massive improvement. They were actually, you know, didn't give the ball up much, and honestly, pretty good in the red zone. So you can't ask a Hall of Fame quarterback in back-to-back years to give you two freebies. Last year was sort of like that Costco free sample year. Aaron gave you some Costco free samples. And now Aaron's saying, okay, this year I need you to buy in bulk. No freebie. I mean, he had a better year than Baker Mayfield and made about 35% of what Baker Mayfield did. The bigger picture, though, with Cleveland is that I can remember having a discussion with a boss years and years ago at a television network, and the boss said, you know, we've got about a 7 to a 10 year plan. I don't expect NFL teams to have 7 to 10 year plans, but most NFL GMs I talk to have between a 3 and a 5 year quarterback plan, and the Steelers don't. That's why the Rams drafted Ty Simpson. They think they're going to get 2 great years, Stafford, maybe a third. But most NFL teams have a 3 to a 5 year plan at quarterback, and the Pittsburgh Steelers.
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14: Do the Lakers have an Austin Reeves problem in the playoffs? Let's look at this again. So the Lakers don't just have an Austin Reeves problem. They have an Austin Reeves in the playoffs problem. Playoff Austin is officially a thing. Okay. You might not want to admit it. You're in denial. That's fine. It's a thing. Okay. And it's not the kind of thing you have any chance of going very far in and being considered a legitimate contender if he's one of your top rung players. And this is now back to back years. And we have a sample size that tells a story now. And we have seen it in these playoff environments. He's overmatched. He's not that good. He didn't just have a bad night. Austin Reeves submitting a formal application to be the new playoff liability.
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15: Just about everything final in Major League Baseball. The Pirates lead 13-1 at San Francisco in the bottom of the ninth. Braves have just won in L.A. 7-2 over the Dodgers. Arizona heads Mets 2-1, and San Diego beats St. Louis 4-2. Also in Milwaukee, the Brewers with two runs bottom of the 10th defeated the Yankees 4-3. Former Braves manager Bobby Cox passed away at the age of 84. In the NBA playoffs, Oklahoma City leads the Lakers 3-0 after winning in L.A., outscoring them by 25 in the second half, 131-108 the final. Cleveland over Detroit today, 116-109, 35 points for Donovan Mitchell. The Detroit lead in the second round series, now 2-1. Golden State re-signed coach Steve Kerr to a 2-year deal. In the NHL playoffs, Carolina won in overtime at Philadelphia, sweeping the Flyers. Minnesota has beaten Colorado 5-1. I'm Steve DeSager.
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0: 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To everybody on the East Coast, a happy early Mother's Day. 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So, J-Mart, when you were out, it was a little bit of a rocky road with Arnie Spanier.
1: Oh, boy.
0: But one thing we did talk about, and one topic that did not drive me crazy when we talked about it, we had an interesting conversation. Arnie is obviously a Knicks fan, and we talked about, and this was a week ago, keep in mind we were coming off of that emotional Game 7, you know, maybe Joel Embiid's, like, best playoff moment. You know, Tyrese Maxey played well, whatever. And so we were just talking about, of the teams left, who was the feel-good story that everybody was rooting for? And I'll readily admit, I think I got caught up a little bit in the moment. I said, I think Philly's an easy team to root for. You know, Embiid, yes, he's had playoff failures. He's also had a million injuries. And Arnie, to his credit, was adamant, the Knicks are the best story, the Knicks are the most interesting story, whatever. And so what I want to do is sort of revisit this, and keeping in mind that we still technically have 8 teams alive, but the Los Angeles Lakers now trail the Oklahoma City Thunder 0-3 in their series. And oh, by the way, the Philadelphia 76ers trail the New York Knicks 0-3 in their series, and that series could be wrapped up by the end of the day on Sunday. But I'll tell you what, Mary, give us a little bit of music. And J-Mart, let's just talk this out. If you're Adam Silver, which I would actually feel bad for you because you'd be terrible at your job and incapable of doing anything correctly, but what are the teams? Who is the team? Is there one team? What is the thing that you want out of the rest of the playoffs, or the team that you want to win it? Well, you take it where you want. This was kind of your brainchild of a segment, so I don't know exactly how you envision it in your head, but take it wherever you'd like, J-Mart.
1: I think that the Knicks, because it's New York, is the easy answer here. I think that the way I was looking at it was, if you're Adam Silver, what do you want for your momentum going forward? What do you want for the momentum of the NBA when the season is over and you have crowned a champion? Which champion sets you up best for next season? Eliminating the teams that we think are going to lose their series You know, you take the Lakers out, you take the T-Wolves out.
0: Yeah, so like the Lakers coming back from 0-3 to beat OKC and then winning the title is obviously would be an incredible story, but yeah, we're not gonna talk like that. Yes, go ahead.
1: Right. So the Knicks, I think, because it's the New York market, you want them to be good, but they've been good for the last couple of years. They've certainly been interesting, and they've been in the mix. I think that maybe you want the Spurs to win because you want to put the league behind Wembanyama, because he's so different in so many ways than everybody else that plays the game. He makes defense so much more fun to watch than just about anybody. The shot blocking alone is must-see television, but what he can do on the offensive side as well, his versatility and his drive, like how bad he wants to win. I think he is a more superstar caliber version of Giannis in terms of what you have, and you have him even younger in terms of his NBA career than you did Giannis when he really started to explode. It took a few extra years. I think that that's what you ultimately want, is you want the next guy, because all these current stars are aging out. I don't think, you know, Orlando's, Banchero's a nice player, but Orlando's not there yet. You'll have the Pacers back when Halliburton comes back from his injury. That's going to help you in the East. Philadelphia is never going to be healthy, as much as I like Tyrese Maxey. I think the Knicks is the team answer, but I think if you really wanted to look at it from a business perspective, the Knicks are already really good, so I think you're going to be okay there. If Wembanyama goes and wins a championship this soon, around a young core of likable players in San Antonio, this is not the old San Antonio that was kind of dull and sort of boring and won games in the 80s and was Tim Duncan led and the big fundamental and, you know, all of those things. This is an extremely exciting basketball team. And I will say one other thing quickly, and that is I think the one team that you don't want to win this year is Oklahoma City. And I'm saying that as a Thunder fan. And the reason why is because the brand of basketball that they play, especially their superstar plays, the fouling and all of that that Brandon Deutsch mentioned earlier, I don't really disagree with some of that take. The way that they kind of, you know, skirt the line when it comes to that kind of stuff at best, I think that that is exactly the kind of thing that kills your momentum. I think you need something that goes away from that brand of basketball.
0: So let me ask you this with San Antonio. So my only argument, and I know that you could say this literally about like the last four teams that won the title, right? Because, oh, the Celtics win it, young core. Oh my God. They could, you know, with the way the East is, they could win four out of the next six. And, you know, OKC, when they won it last year, we said kind of the same thing. I do kind of think, if Wemby is just amazing and leads his team to a championship in the first year that he has ever been in the playoffs at 22 years old, I guess in some ways it's the best story, and it's maybe the best for the league, because it's clearly, like, I let me put it this way. I do think that if Wemby and the Spurs win the NBA title, it feels different than even OKC winning it last year, because you have a 7'4", 5'6", whatever he is, 7'5" guy that is so different than everybody else that there is clearly no answer for, that just won a title in his first year. I actually think that could be a net negative of a lot of teams, like, well, if he just did that at 22, what is he going to be at 25, 26, 27, 28? Does that make sense? Like, fan base is just basically like waving the white flag of, like, I'm not saying if you're an OKC fan, but I just think in general, it's like, if that dude just wins a title at 22 and is the best player on the floor, that's got to be mortifying for the rest of the league for the next 10 to 15 years.
1: Well, I mean, I think it gives you a new name at the top that kind of changes the way you feel. Like, sometimes you just have a younger player that comes in and he's just different. And it can be in different sports. But for him to be this young and do it, yeah, it would strike fear, but then it just becomes, well, who's going to go beat that guy? And there are going to be, I don't think they're going to go on a run where they win 7-8 championships in a row or something, even if he is the best player. I just don't think that the NBA is built to accommodate something like that. Just because there's too many stars that are moving around in too many different locations. Now you're about to have more expansion teams in the next couple of years and all of those things. I think if you create a young superstar like that, and he goes and wins a championship, I just think it ignites the league. And I think that it also really effectively turns the page and says, all right, this really is a younger man's game now. Yes, you still have your Kevin Durants and your Kawhi Leonards and your LeBron James and all this, and it's not that they can't play anymore, but it means that the page can officially be turned. If he wins this year, he can become the face of the league, and we can call this Wemby's League for the foreseeable future.
4: Let me flip it to what you said earlier. OKC. I tend to agree. And I think it's not only how they play. I know this term gets overused. They just have no aura. There's just there's nothing. Like, I'll tell you this. I was watching San Antonio, Minnesota last night. And, you know, Wemby, him being so unique speaks for itself. But Anthony Edwards had some play, some dunk, some putback. Oh, it was the three-pointer to end the first quarter. It, you know, I think he had 16 first-quarter points. He hit a half-court three. And he's fired up, and he's pounding his chest. And it's like, I don't think people dislike Anthony Edwards, but it's like, it was just like, oh, NBA player fired up, getting the crowd fired up. Like, this is why we love basketball. And it's like, that isn't Shea. That isn't Jalen Williams. That isn't Chet Holmgren. So it's not just the way that they play. It's, oh, you know what, Nick? It took me a minute. You know what it reminds me of, J-Mark? Because I was thinking about this today and I couldn't put my finger on it. It's almost like Nick Saban's Alabama football team, where it's like, remember they used to call it like merciless death ball or something, where they would just literally pound you into oblivion, and it wasn't super fun and it wasn't flashy like USC and Reggie Bush. That's kind of how I feel about OKC. Like, they won by 23 points tonight, and I don't remember anything from it. There was no, like, oh, Shea dunked from the foul line over three guys, or Chet blocked that ball into the fifth row and pounded his chest. That's the part, not just how they play stylistically, but, like, who they are stylistically isn't fun either, if that makes sense.
1: Yeah, I mean, I think that's right, and I mean, they're not a flashy team. They're not a box office kind of team the way that they play. They're much more of a lunch pail team. They're much more of a, we're going to clock in, go do our job, and we're going to be a boa constrictor. And we're just going to absolutely just drain you. And we're going to do it at the foul line, and we're going to do it, we're just going to do it in a way that's, you know, not showtime. The way that the NBA kind of, that you want the NBA to be if you're just a fan of the league in general. Like I said, I'm a Thunder fan, so I'm kind of torn on it because I understand why those that aren't fans say what they say about the Thunder. And at the same time, I can't cheer against my own team in terms of winning these games. But I do think that the NBA would rather not have a back-to-back champion that is kind of this milquetoast.
4: Yep.
1: When it comes to what they could be and how they could then build them going forward. I think Shea seems to be a really good dude, and he's good in interviews and all that kind of stuff, but like, there's no needle moving coming out of Oklahoma City. They're just a dominant basketball team.
4: Really quick, so the Knicks are obviously out of the East, the best story. One, by the way, real quick, Minnesota. Do they move the needle for you, and would they move the needle for the NBA? I think it would be good. I can't say that I think it would be better than Wemby and the Spurs. But I will say about Minnesota is, like I said, Ant is a semi-established guy that I think would go to another level with a finals appearance. And I think there's something fun about how they play. You know, the first Saturday you were out, Arnie and I were on air when Jokic sprinted down the court and tried to shove Jaden McDaniels into the stands.
0: and Jaden McDaniels just wasn't having anything of it. So I don't know. I think they would be fun. I don't think the narrative is as good as San Antonio. I think in some ways it's not even as good as OKC going for back-to-back titles. But I selfishly and personally would enjoy Minnesota making a run to the finals. But I don't know if I'm alone in that.
1: Yeah, I mean, I'm with you on in terms of I understand definitely Minnesota can be exciting, especially when Ant is in takeover mode. It's impossible to look away from because of just what that guy has from a skill perspective. I think outside of the Thunder, I think in the East, the Knicks are the only team the NBA wants.
0: Yes.
1: I don't see anything in that Cleveland-Detroit series. Detroit's, look, Cade Cunningham, awesome. But that's not a box office team right now. The Cavaliers are just, you know, itching to let you down. They're way too inconsistent. Plus, it's Cleveland. And then you've got Philadelphia, which is just kind of a dumpster fire when it comes to their health. I mean, Maxey is an incredible player, no question. But Embiid from game to game, which has just been the story of his entire career, unfortunately, just not being able to rely on that guy. The Knicks are the clear. They need the Knicks in the NBA Finals this year. I don't think that is in

0: It gets Tyrese Haliburton back, and they might have a top four pick. We'll discuss that in about an hour from now. Boston, by the way, Jamar, this is a whole other topic. We can we don't need to dive into it. Jaylen Brown's given off some weird vibes since the season.
1: Yeah, he is.
0: Not just complaining about the refs, but saying this was the most fun I've ever had playing basketball. Didn't you win a title like 24 months ago? So,
1: he's a different guy. Yeah. I think he's about ready to go somewhere else.
0: That's what I was going to say. Those were the vibes that I got as well. So,
1: yeah,
0: we will see. Agreed. But I do think Spurs-Knicks is the way to go, and I think the Knicks. If the Knicks aren't there, I mean, it could be tough sledding for the league, but I do think the Knicks will be there. I think most everybody does. They're up 3-0 on Philly. They can close things out on Sunday. Tell you what, J-Bar, come back. When we do, Knicks won't go away. You know what else won't go away?
1: Uh-oh.
0: It's Diana Rossini, Mike Vrabel's story.
1: I guess finally I can say the stuff I told you weeks ago.
0: Yeah. Well, we could talk about quite a bit because there are more updates. Lot to discuss. Fox Sports Radio.
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3: These guys are sick, man.
4: Big NFL story, something we told you for a while, but it looks like Aaron Rodgers is returning to the Steelers for this season.
5: No!
4: According to sources earlier, talking to the Steelers, return seems imminent. He's going to visit. I'm sure they're going to figure out a contract situation for him. As we heard the last couple of days, the Steelers have said, hey, listen, it's going to happen. We're going to get it done. We're going to have something sooner rather than later, blah, blah, blah. Look, we told you all the way through. Rodgers coming back. He's not going to go start out somewhere else. He's going to have one more year with Mike McCarthy. He's going to make Mike McCarthy wait and beg for him to come back. He's going to go through the entire draft so they don't draft a quarterback that's going to come and potentially play instead of him this year. They went developmental for the quarterbacks with Drew Aller, and everything is fine, so he's going to come back. But just think about this for Aaron Rodgers. Okay, just to take Aaron Rodgers and put him in the proper perspective of where he is now as far as pantheon of quarterbacks. Going to the Jets, right? Aaron Rodgers owned the offseason and the regular season. Comes in, it's a huge story. The Jets sign him. He gets hurt. He comes back. The Jets stink. He has an okay last part of the year. Is he going to keep playing? He decides to keep playing. Goes back to the Steelers last year. Okay, what's he going to do? Is he going to decide to keep playing or not? Goes back to the Steelers this year. Aaron Rodgers is the New York Jets of quarterbacks. Because we spend way more time and attention on them in the offseason than we do in the regular season when their play is not quite up to snuff, right? Because Aaron Rodgers had a fine year last year. Still, at best, what is he? Is he barely in the top?
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6: Welcome back, everybody. Fox Sports Radio. Aaron Torres, Jason Martin back after 2 weeks. Arnie Spanier joined us each of the last 2 weeks. Good to have J-Mart back. It is also always good to have Steve DeSager riding with us as well. Let's get it over to the news desk for what is trending here at 12:25 Eastern Time.
19: Hello once again, and everything is final in Major League Baseball. The late game went to the Pirates 13-3 at San Francisco. Pittsburgh's offense 20 of 44 at the plate. And I am not the first to point this out, but here we had a game at San Diego tonight. Padres beat St. Louis 4-2. This is a four-game series between these two. Each of the four games is on a different network at a different time of day.
6: Say that one more time.
19: All four games. Well, for example, Thursday was ESPN, Friday's Apple, tonight was a Fox game, local TV on Sundays, four different start times, four different announcers in the booth, of course. San Diego with the home win and save number 12 for Mason Miller. Atlanta beat the Dodgers handily 7-2 in L.A., their first win at Dodger Stadium in the last 3 years. And Matt Olson of the Braves played his 822nd consecutive game every game for the last 5 years. That is one of the top 10 longest streaks in the history of Major League Baseball.
3: I did not know that stat.
19: Of course, Cal Ripken and Lou Gehrig are 1-2 on the list. Amazingly to me, looking at the list, you got Stan Musial, for example. He had a streak in the 1950s, and he's 7th overall, 895 in a row. For Matt Olson, this was 822 in a row. I'm just saying. In the NBA playoffs, Oklahoma City dominated the second half in L.A., beating the Lakers 131-108. The Lakers become, according to Stats Inc., the first team in NBA history to lead playoff games at the half in back-to-back efforts and still lose both by a combined 40 points or more. They got outscored by 25 in the second half of this one. Cleveland beat Detroit today, 116-109, 35 points for Donovan Mitchell. Golden State re-signed coach Steve Kerr to a two-year deal. Four season openers in the WNBA, and the four road teams won them all, including Dallas, 107-104 at Indiana. Caitlin Clark in the loss, 20 points, 7 assists, 5 turnovers from 3-point range. She was 2 for 9. In the NHL playoffs late game at Minnesota, Wild 5-1 over Colorado. Carolina completed a 4-game sweep, winning in overtime at Philadelphia 3-2. The NFL will release its full schedule on Thursday. In UFL spring football on Fox TV, Louisville won 30-13 at D.C., which was 5-1. The regular season for this league ends May 31st. There is a Sunday night game on FS1, Orlando at Houston. NASCAR's on FS1 again the next two Sundays from Watkins Glen this Sunday, 3 p.m. Eastern time. Connor Zilich won the O'Reilly race today. The IndyCar race on Fox went to Christian Lundgaard on the Indy Road course. He snaps a 47 race winless streak, almost 3 years ago his only other win. The Indy 500, by the way, May the 24th. The golf leader in Charlotte is Alex Fitzpatrick. Rory McIlroy shot a third round 75. He fell to a tie for 37th place at Live Golf Virginia. Yes, they're still having tournaments. Lucas Herbert leads Sergio Garcia by 3 strokes. And we must mention again, former Braves manager Bobby Cox died at the age of 84. The Hall of Famer led Atlanta to 14 straight division titles through 2005 and won the 1995 World Series. Bobby Cox won more than 2,500 games in his near 30-year career. He was a 4-time manager of the year, ran Toronto for 4 years in his life as well. And yes, was kicked out more times than any other manager in Major League history, 158 times during regular season play. Back to you.
5: 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Fox Sports Radio, Aaron Torres, Jason Martin. We are live here at 12:29 Eastern time, and DeSager will be back in just a few minutes with his extended update. Should mention, by the way, if you missed any of today's show, you're going to want to watch the Fox Sports Radio YouTube channel. 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You'll see all of our best videos from all of your favorite shows. Don't stop there. Hit that thumbs up icon and comment away. Let us know whose takes you like and even whose takes you don't. Just search Fox Sports Radio on YouTube and subscribe. All right, J-Mart. It's a story that won't go away, and I'm going to set it up quick and toss it over to you. So the last time you were on air, like you said, it was early April, mid-April probably, and this Diana Rossini-Mike Vrabel thing had just broken, and you and I decided to stay away from it because, let's be honest, the take, alleged adultery is bad, don't do it. I don't know that that really moves the needle on, you know, Fox Sports Radio's airwaves. The issue is, it is a story now that just keeps adding layer after layer after layer. And listen, for people who don't understand, the reason we're talking about this, we're not TMZ. This is a sitting NFL head coach that had a very public, what we believe to be alleged, we'll use the word alleged, affair with a very prominent media personality. And it's worth noting, because I heard actually the guys on Countdown to Kickoff today did a very good job on this. Brian Noe, Rich Orenberger, and Jared Smith. You know, this Diana Rossini is a person who had a vote for Coach of the Year. Diana Rossini is a person that previously, you know, reported on league activity and had sensitive information that could be used to Mike Vrabel's advantage. And so, beyond the adultery, this is a story that keeps taking new twists. The latest, many people saw, they rented a boat together while she was pregnant. But to me, this is no longer just a weird TMZ-ish story. This has real ramifications. We'll get to it in a minute, but for Mike Vrabel, who I just thought, and I think Mike Vrabel thought too, I'm going to take one day off of the NFL draft, I'm going to go to quote-unquote therapy, and I'm going to be fine, and this will all get brushed under the rug. It does not feel like it is going that way, because every single time you look up, there is one new twist to this story after another.
3: So when this story first kind of broke, I sent a text message to you and to Deutsch and to Ian too, I think, and just kind of let you guys in on a little something. And then I said, you know, I'm not going to say this on the air, but I just want you to hear this because it was just new and it was sort of out there and people were sort of scratching their heads about it and what's going on here and all that kind of stuff. So most people know I do the show in Nashville. I covered the Titans daily. I was on the Titans flagship radio station. I was their morning drive host for 2 years. Before that, I had, you know, covered them at 6 p.m. and all the other day parts on that network. You know, I had followed them for a long, long time in the media. I can tell you that I took over the job of the morning show in 2020. By 2021, because 2020 was COVID, so I remember this conversation, the first time this conversation happening in the studio, and we weren't back in the studio until the spring of the next year. By, I would say, midway through the season of 2021, I had already heard, and this would be said just kind of flippantly in random conversations, that this was a thing that was happening. And I'm not, I mean, the thing that is now in the news was a thing that was happening. And I always did find it strange that Diana Rossini, who, you know, was kind of a pretty big name and was kind of all over ESPN's coverage and was really kind of, I mean, she was kind of it. She was one of the biggest, it was her and Schefter really were kind of the two that were getting the most kind of airtime. It was weird to me how often she seemed to be at Titans training camp. Like, it was weird to me how often she would have thoughts on the AFC South, even though she really wasn't covering it, at least to my knowledge. It was always odd. But when I heard this stuff, it was just kind of like, all right, well, I mean, I can't prove it. I heard this from multiple sources in 2021 and in 2022. And so, like, when this story broke, I immediately just said, okay, well, I guess what I heard was accurate. And, of course, then she, you know, resigns from The Athletic and says she doesn't want people digging through, you know, her family and taking them through all this stuff, so she's just going to resign. And I sent you guys a text, and I'm like, that's not going to stop them from investigating. Like, the problem with this whole thing, and to your point about Vrabel thinking I'm going to go take a day off of the draft and all that stuff, is that this story already had legs, and they've had I don't know how many opportunities to just come clean, because we all sort of feel like we have the answers here. There's a whole lot of evidence, and there was still like this, they were holding on to this story that the evidence just, the evidence is not there to back them at this point. And as it has gotten worse, you know, to the point that was made this morning on, in the kickoff show, yeah, she had a coach of the year vote. She was able to talk about the Titans on ESPN a lot. She was able to pump up Mike Vrabel's name a lot. She was in other conversations within the NFL circles and things like that, media conversations, to be able to talk up Vrabel. Like, there is an integrity issue here. There's nothing else to it. Like, everything has to be called into question from that. Now, does that mean that we need to go all salacious and talk about every detail that has come out? No. Now, other people are going to do that because that's what they're in the business to do. I think the problem here comes into Vrabel has not been forthright about the situation, and the job that he holds is dependent upon trust. And because he's a public-facing figure, that trust being damaged in the eyes of the public hurts that brand. And not only does it hurt that brand, it hurts that shield. And when it starts to hurt that shield, then you've got some big trouble. because it does seem pretty clear to me that there are some people, I don't know who they are, I don't know who they work for, I don't know who they represent, there are some people that are very, very invested in making sure this story does
5: not
3: die.
5: That's the crazy part is, and I haven't been able, and no one has, there is somebody that is very interested in keeping this story at the front of the news cycle. And people, you know, it started as this, oh, you know, this is an anti-Patriots thing. It's like, well, why were you sitting on stuff from 2021? So anyway,
3: right.
5: It's mind-boggling to me. And I'll say this is, you know, all of the things that you said make total sense. I will go to something that I told you guys via text this morning is, you know, I'm of the belief, listen, again, I'm anti-adultery. Let's put that on the record.
3: Glad to get that on the record.
5: Yes,
3: that's solid of you.
5: I just want that established. I am anti-adultery, okay? I also am of the belief that it is a personal matter and not necessarily a professional one. And by the way, since a lot of people, you know, let's call it what it is, a lot of dumb people on social media. Well, Sherrone Moore got fired, blah, blah, blah. Sherrone Moore was sleeping with a subordinate, somebody that reported directly to him. That's different. It's the same reason Bobby Petrino got fired a million years ago. It's the same reason, you know, Ime Udoka got fired, etc. These are not the same circumstances. Let's put that on the record. But what I will say is I was of the belief this is personal, not professional. She is not a subordinate. And I was like, Mike Vrabel, it's a weird deal, but he's not losing his job. I still don't think he is going to lose his job. But that last part that you just brought up to me, the last part that you just brought up, J-Mart, is the part that I keep going back to, is there are just every single probably 3 or 4 days, there's a new twist to this story. It was funny. I was actually, of all people, having a conversation with my uncle on this, is that I was talking to him, and he's like, you know, it's a good thing this isn't happening during the season. And I said, I kind of feel like it's the opposite. It's not the season, and so there's nothing else to talk about, so this becomes front page topics. And he brought up the good point. If it was going on during the season, he'd have to do press conferences, whatever. I didn't think it was going to cost him his job. I still lean towards it not costing him his job. But if there's a new leak to this thing every week, every 10 days, I do think at some point he maybe has to get out of the public spotlight. Because, listen, I know what Robert Kraft did. I know what some other guys on the Patriots have done. But for it to be a headline every single week, it just doesn't seem like it's going away.
3: Yeah, and I mean, the idea about personal versus professional, I will say this. The job of a coach, more so I would say in like a high school or college than in the pros, but college is now basically the pros anyway, when you look at the money and the way things have changed. But a coach is supposed to be a leader, and a leader is supposed to be somebody with some degree of character and integrity. Now, we can argue whether or not all the guys that have had that job would qualify or classify in that if you were trying to describe them. But I think the problem, again, centers around the fact that they were so just brazen that all of this was nonsense. That's why it's a problem. It would have been bad anyway, but how much worse, Aaron, do you think it's been that they stuck to that story early on?
5: Oh, yeah.
3: And I don't know if they just thought nobody was going to have any evidence, that nobody had seen all this stuff and all this, but like they knew what had happened. They knew, you know, the company they had been in together through the years or whatever like that. So I think that becomes kind of the biggest concern is how arrogant, how much hubris do you have to stand there and just continue to not tell the truth and come clean. Like, I don't think that actually helps protect your family, because behind closed doors, I would say the wife has known, you know, knows a lot more than is out there. And I feel terrible for his family and for hers and everything that's gone on to this situation. But they've made it considerably worse by just assuming that they were going to be able to sort of sweep it underneath the rug. And Rossini acting like she was like a martyr or something when she resigned, that statement that she put out to The Athletic and all this like championing her integrity, Like, give me a break. Like, that's why this is, like, if there was anybody that was out there that, you know, had the smoking gun, had the code red, all this kind of stuff, they're sitting back and they're trying to watch how this thing transpires. And they see these people just get up and just act like nothing happened. I'm like, all right, fine. Let me go ahead and throw these photos out. Let me do this. Let me send this to TMZ. Let me send this to the New York Post. Let me send this to the Daily Mail. How long is it going to take before you guys admit just the breadth of this to an adequate degree and not just try to find a way to sort of whitewash this away? Because it ain't going. It has gone as badly for them as it is possible to go. And I, you know, Max Kellerman came out. I know we got to get to break, but Max Kellerman came out and he was going after all the media people that have gone after Diana Rossini. Again, Max, hush, man. Like, this story got out there because of the way in which they reacted to it when they had the opportunity to control that narrative or to at least, you know, put that sort of we're sorry face out there. And instead, they just bold-faced lied based on the evidence. Yes, it is all, you know, nothing's proven in court or anything like that, but there's no proof. When the Athletic asked for proof of what they were doing or asked proof that Rossini, what she was saying was true, she never provided it. Like, she, because it doesn't exist, I'm afraid. So that the whole thing has just been badly handled by them, and they've made this so much worse. And whoever it is that has the axe to grind has several axes just in the shed, and they'll just keep on grinding.
5: Yeah, it's a story that keeps adding layers, and I don't know what else there is to say other than exactly what you just said, is that how they have handled it of, you know, and again, it's the most obvious thing ever, but it's like Diana Rossini saying, I have basically defending herself till the bitter end. Nothing has added up. It's clear something has happened and more continues to come out. And unfortunately, I think we'll be continuing to discuss this. I think the big question becomes, again, I don't think that I thought Mike Vrabel was getting fired 10 days ago, 2 weeks ago. I still don't, but I don't think it's 0% chance either. Fox Sports Radio, Air Torres, Jason Martin. We are broadcasting live from the Fox Sports Radio studios. We'll come back. Steve DeSager, his extended update. Cannot wait to hear what he has to say. That's next, Fox Sports Radio.
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2: A cup of Joe.
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22: All right, so we've got an understanding. This has been speculated around. People, you know, just assumed this was going to happen sooner rather than later. But the NCAA tournament is expanding. It's going to increase to 76 teams. All right, we talked about that a couple of weeks ago, that it looked like it was going to be finalized. But we now have an idea as to what that is going to look like. This, according to ESPN, with the increase to 76, the first four doubleheaders on back-to-back days in Dayton will be replaced by a 12-game opening round. The Tuesday and Wednesday of the men's tournament will feature 12 games played by 24 teams in two different cities. There will now be three games each day in Dayton and three games each day in the second city yet to be determined, with sources telling ESPN's Pete Thamel that the second site is expected to be west of the Eastern time zone to help with logistics. So basically, it's another tournament to get into the tournament. What are we doing?
9: I'll tell you what we're doing. $300 million in extra funding from new sponsors.
22: Okay. All right.
9: I'll tell you what we're doing. Opened up alcohol category and sponsorships. Wine.
13: Are you basing this off of
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25: The American Football Coaches Association Board expected to release its decision to support a 2014 college football playoff. 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I don't want 2014 playoff. We just got to 12. 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Okay. Now we're going to 24. Well, how long are we going to be at 24? In last year's final AP Top 25, Iowa was ranked 17th with 4 losses. USC and Michigan, they were ranked 20th and 21st with 4 losses. So we're going to have teams with 4 losses. 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
4: I got to say this, even though people aren't going to like it, and it's going to go against the narrative of Luka and what we've had since the trade, this horrendous trade and Nico Harrison getting fired for it and Mavericks fans getting so upset. The thing is, and this is what people don't understand. Now you start to see a little bit of why the Mavericks traded Luka. Here's Luka out when the Lakers need him the most. They have a huge run at the end of the year. They show they can be an NBA favorite team, but without Luka, where are they going? 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

0: 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Fox Sports Radio. Aaron Torres, Jason Martin. We are broadcasting live from the Fox Sports Radio studios, as we do every week. Let's get it over to the news desk. Steve DeSager with his extended update. We went a little long on the TMZ stuff last segment, DeSager. We apologize, but the floor is yours.
1: There is OKC stuff to discuss. I got to tell you about this Twins game tonight. At Cleveland, first pitch was delayed a couple hours by rain. When they finally got going, the leadoff man, Byron Buxton, hit a home run. By the end of nine innings, it's a 1-1 game at Cleveland. Still 1-1 going to the 11th. And then the same guy, Buxton, in the 11th, gets an RBI double. They win 2-1 at Cleveland. So he had a leadoff homer. He wound up with all of his team's hits in the game, two. And all of his team's runs scored in the game, two. No other major league player has ever done that in a win since RBIs became an official stat over 100 years ago.
0: Wow.
1: And to win a game of at least 11 innings and your team only has two hits is, to say the least, rare. According to the great researcher Sarah Langs, the last time this had been done, what the Twins did tonight, was with the expansion Toronto Blue Jays at the end of the 1977 season. That was also a game against Cleveland. Before that, the 1965 Mets did so, a recent expansion team. This Minnesota club finished at the plate 2-for-35 with 17 strikeouts. And again, the two hits were from the same guy, and they still won the game. The Guardians offense, for those who stuck around after the rain delay at the start, saw the home team go 2-for-34 at the plate with 9 walks, but they kept lacking the big hit. Runners in scoring position 1-for-15, and Cleveland lost at home. Now, the Oklahoma City Thunder are up 3-0 after beating the Lakers in L.A. tonight, 131-108. So they're one of the rare defending champions to start the next postseason 7-0. That had happened a decade ago with Cleveland, but really hadn't happened in either than that in the last 25 years. So that's how they've started. The thing is, they dominated the Lakers in the regular season and have now won 3 out of 3 head-to-head with L.A. in this postseason. They're in this series outscoring the Lakers by 20 points a game, but in second halves, it's by 18 points a game, points out writer Dave McMenamin. And sure enough, second half tonight was the story. Lakers played quite well in the first half, thank you. Really withstood the early shooting storm from the Thunder, but in the second half, OKC outscored LA by 25 points. So when you throw in all the blowout losses regular season, this is 7 meetings total. 7-0 record for the Thunder, and they've outscored the Lakers by 25 points a game. That's a record. For any matchup that has at least 5 games against each other, that's the largest points per game differential in NBA history in a single season against a single opponent. And a final note from the NFL, notice that Mike Florio, Pro Football Talk, mentioned that they're getting some new seats at the Pittsburgh Steelers Stadium. So now about 22,000 old seats can be purchased for $400 each. Oof. Or you can get a pair for $600. Or you can just buy the seat back or the seat bottom for less. Apparently they're putting some black seats in, so it won't be all yellow seats at the Steelers Stadium anymore.
0: Can I jump in on that really quick? My uncle, I believe it was the old Comiskey Park, because he went to school in Chicago, bought a seat.
1: Ooh, that was an old place.
0: Yeah. And then he didn't know what to do with it. So, cool
1: well,
0: thing.
1: That park went back to, like, throwing the World Series in 1919. So
0: it's awesome
1: that's
0: things.
1: That's worth having. Yeah.
0: But yeah, he has a Comiskey Park chair back somewhere in the apartment. So, this is Fox Sports Radio. Plenty more coming up. 1 hour left. Aaron Torres, Jason Martin.
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5: 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There are some shows you don't want to miss.
0: This is going to be fun.
5: And there are some shows you can't miss.
6: Let's not overreact.
5: This is Covino and Rich.
7: There's another baseball story, which is kind of funny.
0: This is funny.
7: And it involves, I call them the Sacramento A's, because they play in Sacramento.
0: Yeah. But legally, I'm
7: I might
0: legally,
7: be going,
0: I'm not
7: what is legally, it, the Mudskipper Stadium? What's it called? The what? I always forget. Like,
8: what is it, Sutter Health?
7: Some sort of like catfish. What is it? Mudcats? Mudcats.
0: Not the Mudcats.
7: It's not?
0: No.
7: Sacramento Mudskippers? Is it Mud or Crud?
0: The S-Grabbers. The tough mudders.
7: So they play at a minor league stadium in Sacramento.
8: It's the Rivercats.
7: Rivercats. There it is. That was way off. They play at the Rivercats Stadium.
0: Samsonite.
7: And it's such a great vibe because all the old people in the community are there welcoming you to the ballpark.
0: All the people that
7: scan your scorecard.
0: That's right.
7: Welcome to the ballpark.
0: The people that scan your tickets were like really nice seniors that like can't, like they're probably
7: have a great time at the ball game.
0: Hey, my name's Ebenezer.
7: And
0: enjoy our town.
7: It's a really cool ballpark feel. And that's what they're playing until, of course, they make Vegas their home, I guess.
0: Yeah. But much like the Tennessee Titans, who weeks ago shipped out merch to fans that had a new logo on it, and then the team's like, oh yeah, by the way, that's our new logo. It's very Houston Oilers-like. It was a misstep?
7: I guess. There was a posting. Did the A's really leak the Las Vegas name change in a job posting?
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11: No shocker that Mike Vrabel's not going anywhere from the Patriots. 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
5: And here's what you need to know.
1: Oklahoma City's up 3-0 on the Lakers in their second round NBA playoff series. A dominant second half gave OKC a win of 131-108. A.J. Mitchell, 24 points, 10 assists, no turnovers. Cleveland's lead down, I should say, 2-1, dented the Detroit lead thanks to beating the Pistons 116-109, and Cleveland at home is 5-0 this postseason. 35 points for Donovan Mitchell today. The NBA draft lottery is Sunday. Golden State re-signed coach Steve Kerr to a 2-year deal. 4 WNBA season openers. The road team won each of the 4, including Dallas, 107-104 at Indiana. In the NHL playoffs, Carolina completed a 4-game sweep, winning in overtime at Philadelphia 3-2, Minnesota 5-1 over Colorado. Braves won 7-2 at the Dodgers. Former Braves skipper Bobby Cox passed away. I'm Steve DeSager.
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13: Welcome in, everybody. Hour 3, Torres Martin, Fox Sports Radio. 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Yes, we are live, 1 a.m. Eastern Time, midnight Central. We are live here in the Fox Sports Radio studios. Happy Mother's Day, East Coast, Central Time Zone. Happy Mother's Day to all the mothers out there, the grandmothers out there, on and on. It was a busy Saturday in the NBA. Cleveland cuts Detroit's lead to 2-1 in that series. They win game 3 in Cleveland. And then the late game, Lakers had a 2-point halftime lead. And then from there it was all OKC. OKC wins 131-108 at Crypto.com Arena. And a gentleman who was in the building to see the Oklahoma City Thunder take a 3-0 series lead, Mark Medina. He is our Fox Sports Radio NBA insider. You can follow him on social media at MarkG_Medina. Mark, more than anything, how you doing? I know you're doing better than the Lakers, but how you doing in general? Everything good?
17: I'm doing much better than the Lakers. Actually, probably the opposite. I'm feeling like the Thunder right now because this is my time of year. NBA playoffs, lots of good riveting drama. So I'm doing well.
13: Well, we appreciate you making some time here late. Mark was in the building for a Oklahoma City Thunder win. So much to peel back. Let me just start with OKC. I mean, you know, understandably, the Lakers, everyone's focused on the Luka Doncic injury. We understand that. The Oklahoma City Thunder are now 7-0 in these playoffs, and most of those games have been played without Jalen Williams. Just what do you make of watching this team on a night-in, night-out basis and the fact that they are doing this nowhere close to at peak form?
17: Yeah, it's fascinating. I mean, to be clear, the Lakers miss Luka Doncic a lot more than the Thunder miss Jalen Williams because different caliber of players. But I think the broader point that it illustrates is that the Thunder just have so much depth. I mean, it starts, obviously, with Shai Gilgeous-Alexander coming off an MVP season. But throughout this series, he's navigated double teams. He's had foul trouble. And you know what, Aaron? It hasn't really mattered because they have players that are like 13 deep, that deep of a rotation. You know, you can go down the line. Whether you want to go big, you got Isaiah Hartenstein, Chet Holmgren scoring at the rim, protecting the rim. You know, guys like Lou Dort, A.J. Mitchell, you know, Kasan Wallace, Isaiah Joe, they're lasers from three-point range. And then a lot of those players, as well as Alex Caruso, are great wing defenders. So when you're looking at this team, I don't think it's hyperbole when J.J. Redick was saying the other day, the Lakers coach, that, you know, they're one of the best teams in NBA history, on par with those 90s Bulls teams, even those Golden State Warriors teams. I mean, obviously they haven't accomplished as much as those dynasties. But when you're looking at the talent from top to bottom, I can't think of really any weakness in their roster. And so that's what makes them so dangerous.
18: So, Mark, I'm a Thunder fan, so that's nice to hear. I appreciate that. But at the same time, when you mention Hartenstein, Dort, Holmgren in particular, there's just the motors on those guys and the effort that you see them play with at all times. Like, they're fully dialed in, fully bought in, and you can see them leaving it all on the floor. And I say that to set up the following. the Lakers have DeAndre Ayton. And then the fourth quarter of this game, when they needed that kind of motor, when they needed a guy with that kind of effort, he could not be bothered to fight for a rebound. He could not be bothered to play like solid defense or be near the ball. He's just shoving guys from behind. Like, how disappointed are you if you're J.J. Redick? I'll be clear. I don't think they're going to win a game anyway, but that was kind of for sure the nail in the coffin of the game. Like, they were still sort of within 10, within 11. Then all of a sudden you look up and they're down 20, and it came right after Ayton just seemed to disappear. Like, he just couldn't be bothered to care enough about the game.
17: Yeah. I think, you know, seeing the game, talking to people afterwards, seeing the body language, big picture, the Lakers are obviously disappointed being 0-3, but for the most part, they're proud of the fight. But that's collectively. When you're looking at DeAndre Ayton, that's been the story all season. Sometimes he looks like that number one pick in the 2018 draft. Sometimes he looks like the shell of himself in Portland and that his last season in Phoenix. That explains why he's with the Lakers in the first place on a very team-friendly contract trying to resuscitate his career. He doesn't handle adversity well. When he's engaged, he is very unstoppable. But when he doesn't feel like he's getting involved enough on offense or adversity strikes, then you see the worst version of him. But, you know, that is a big thing, and it's a huge contrast to what you saw with Chet Holmgren, Isaiah Hartenstein. But if there is some silver lining with the Lakers, like, they haven't folded. They're giving forth a great effort. But the problem is they don't have anywhere near the same level of caliber with the Thunder. And I would say it would be the same thing even if Luka Doncic was on the floor. I mean, obviously, if Luka's there, it helps with getting more consistent offense, reducing some of the turnovers. I guess you have a puncher's chance to at least get a game. We have to keep in mind that when they were playing the Thunder in the regular season with Luka on the floor, they were still losing by double digits. That game when Luka Doncic and Austin Reeves got hurt in Oklahoma City April 2nd, before they were hurt, they were already trailing by 31 points. So that, again, just illustrates the Thunder have very little weaknesses. They complement each other well, and they can exploit any little vulnerability that the other team has.
13: Mark Medina, our Fox Sports Radio NBA insider, is joining us. Mark was in the building for Oklahoma City's Game 3 win over the Lakers on Saturday night. Mark, listen, the Lakers, technically the season is not done. They would obviously, you know, need to win four straight here just to survive this round. But going into the offseason, I don't want to say what are the moves, but I guess I would just start bluntly with LeBron James. You know, Jamar and I were on that Saturday when he signed that extension, $53 million, somewhere in that ballpark, you know, fully guaranteed, you know, veteran max, whatever. I bring it up because at that time, it felt pretty certain that this was going to be his last year in Los Angeles. Fast forward, to his credit, he's been phenomenal in these playoffs. Other guys haven't lived up to expectations. I assume he's going to be back, but I guess my question is, does he take a pay cut? I know no one knows for sure, but clearly, I don't want to speak clearly. I'm just going to ask you, LeBron James, is he definitively back with this team? And then how do they maneuver and build a team around him, Luka Doncic, the pieces that they have? Because to your point, you know, again, not having Luka Doncic, I understand, but they're clearly not in the same category as OKC.
17: Yeah, no doubt. Well, to go back to LeBron when you're mentioning the distinction here, he didn't have an extension. He just exercised his player option.
13: Okay, fair.
17: But that in and out of itself was very revealing that the Lakers and him didn't agree to an extension, let him go the final year of his contract, potentially being a free agent. I think that's why there was all this talk that this is his final year with the Lakers, and it seemed like that was the inevitable outcome, especially when you saw the early struggles with his own injuries, with the team's play, and then, you know, when reports came out about Jeannie Buss's apparent frustration with his attempted influence within the organization. It seemed like through all those different steps, it was inevitable this is LeBron's final season. Now, with the Lakers, now I don't think it's as clear cut, but it's not guaranteed. So what does this look like? Well, assuming that whether the Lakers lose on Monday or if they, you know, buy a game and then they lose an OKC Wednesday game 5, The first order of business is Austin Reeves. He's going to likely opt out of his player option. And even though he's been up and down in the playoffs, I think the Lakers have concluded they're better off keeping him than letting him walk because he is a good player. He meshes really well with Luka Doncic, but the conversation will be, okay, what does this contract look like? Maybe not a max, but is there a good number that everyone feels respected with Austin's camp, as well as just the ability to still construct a good roster? And then with LeBron, I think that both sides are open toward a reunion, but it's not only going to come down to the money, because it's not going to be $52 million as it was this season, but if he's giving this pay cut, what does that enable the Lakers to do? And I think if it enables the Lakers to make big moves, I think LeBron would entertain that. But I think because that is on a condition, I wouldn't be surprised that the Lakers do all their moves, attempted moves, whether they're trying to get Giannis, make some good trades, free agent signings, and then circle back with LeBron and see where things are at, as opposed to finding clarity right away with him and then just hoping the chips fall in their favor. I don't think either side will wind up doing that. It'll be the reverse of take care of Austin first, everything else, and then circle back with LeBron once there's clarity.
18: Mark, I can ask this pretty quickly, but just based on just the moves that could be made and who could be available, I have this just coming off of the last round. Is Jaylen Brown still a Celtic next year? Just based on kind of the way he's talked and just – it's been kind of odd. Let's just say that since they eliminated – I know Mazzulla has taken a lot of the criticism for not adjusting and taking 900 three-pointers even when they weren't making anything in that series. But Jaylen Brown just – he kind of seems like he is sort of trying to pack his bags in the media. Am I wrong on that?
17: I guess you never say never in the NBA, but I would be surprised if he gets traded. I think what we've seen with the Celtics is that they've gone through all these fork to the roads moments where very early on there was this thought, okay, he and Jason Tatum can't coexist, et cetera. They keep losing the Cavs when LeBron was there. This isn't enough. And they still stuck through the course here. And I think the other thing that would make me surprised is even though they clearly underachieved in the first round, in a way they surpassed expectations compared to the beginning of the year, that they thought it was a gap year because of Jason right. Tatum's injury. They traded Kristaps Porzingis and Drew Holiday to get under the second apron. So I think that the Celtics are going to run it back. Now, here's where the complicated part is. If Giannis winds up becoming available, I mean, he is going to have every suitor around him, including the Celtics. I don't think the Celtics are going to be in the running in that just because it's going to be expected that they break up that core. And even though Giannis is great, you don't want to have a great player and then nothing around him. That's what we saw with the Bucks in the first place. But I think if all things are being equal and it's Giannis goes somewhere else, and or the Celtics entertain that, but it's too much of an asking price, it's likely he'll be back. I think the biggest thing with him, which didn't obviously sit well with the league or the Celtics, was his constant griping about the officiating.
18: Yeah, right.
17: I mean, look, like guys are usually 100% right when they take issues with calls, but to then suggest that that's what decided the outcome of a game, let alone a playoff series, one, it's usually incredibly inaccurate, and two, it just – very tone deaf and disrespectful to the opponent you played, as well as, you know, evading any sort of accountability.
13: Last one for me, Mark. Mark Medina, our Fox Sports Radio NBA insider, joining us. NBA draft lottery tomorrow. I know it's not unanimous like last year. The Cooper Flag, I know nothing's unanimous, but, you know, it felt going in. We knew Cooper Flag was going number one. The buzz is with AJ DeBonta, but we'll just ask you, is there a team or a spot that benefits the NBA the most to end up with the number one pick? And it could be Indy, who of course was, you know, a game away from winning a title last year. Is there anything that maybe if the league office had their druthers, they'd be happy to have fill in the blank team get the number one pick?
17: Well, I guess tactically, if we're going to go on that route, the Warriors, right? Like they somehow, some way get the top pick. That's unlikely going to happen because they're on.
18: Yeah, if that happens,
17: great.
18: We're going to blame you.
17: Yeah. And, you know, that would be the second iteration of, hey, this isn't fair. How could this dynasty team that breaks the Bulls regular season record get Kevin Durant the next season? But I think with what we've seen with the NBA, they're not above any sort of problems. They have a lot of things to address. But from a purely financial standpoint, with these media rights deals and as well as value of franchises and how they are sold, I think they're past the previous era of, oh, you know what? It's really good if a big market gets it versus a small market. What they need to have, though, is at least a well-run organization to then showcase that superstar player. But I think when you're looking at the actual teams and fits, usually, and you know this better than anyone, Aaron, like it's usually the adage of you take best talent over actual need. But because you're looking at Cameron Boozer and I think A.J. DeBanza, most specifically over Darren Peterson, Boozer is considered a ready-to-win-now player.
18: Right.
17: And DeBanza is considered the best player, but is, I wouldn't say a project because he's really good, but it would take maybe an extra year or two. And so with that, say the Pacers get the top pick, I could see that Boozer is a more natural fit because the reason the Pacers were in the lottery and have good odds to win is Tyrese Haliburton injured his Achilles, and they're only a season removed from the finals, and so they still have, you know, that core in place to immediately jump right back. But

0: there any secret heists that, you know, give you a reminder of the Dark Knight opening scene with the bank.
1: That's still one of the greatest scenes in the history of cinema.
0: No doubt, no doubt.
1: Tremendous. By the way, I was going to ask this. We talked about it earlier. If you gave Adam Silver true serum, does he want Knicks Spurs in the finals so that he gets Wemby plus the market of the Knicks? Because I tend to believe that the way the Thunder play and just kind of the way that they're more of a lunch pail team than they are a pizzazz flash team, and they do, you know, the fouling, and that becomes a storyline that I'm sure Adam Silver doesn't want to be all through the finals. Do you think that he wants 22-year-old Wembanyama against that New York market? Is that the best way for the NBA to draw momentum if they had their druthers?
0: Yeah, I could see it because you have the Knicks. They're obviously a big market. They haven't, you know, won a championship since the 70s. And the Spurs, they have an international phenom talent. So it hits both buckets of big domestic market in the U.S., bigger international market in Europe. You know, the Thunder, it almost reminds me of how the Spurs were in the early 2000s, where the NBA had an appreciation for them. Because of how well run they were, and you know, they represented how to do everything correctly as far as coaching, front office, assembling talent, developing talent, who the right superstars are as far as just their talent and their team mindset, but they weren't ratings draws. So it goes back to what David Stern, the former NBA commissioner, would famously say during the 80s that what his ideal NBA finals was Lakers versus Lakers.
2: Yeah, so, that's a great line.
0: I don't
2: think
0: Adam Silver will say that out loud as David Stern did back in the day, but no doubt they would certainly love that matchup for obvious reasons.
3: 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You can follow him on Twitter at MarkG_Medina. Hearing him a lot this time of year, there's no one more trusted on our airwaves on all things NBA. So, Mark, we appreciate you. Get some rest. Two more games plus a NBA draft lottery on Sunday. Thank you, Mark. We appreciate your time.
0: Aaron, Jason, appreciate you guys. Always fun.
3: Always fun when Mark Medina joins us again. Make sure to follow him at MarkG_Medina. Mark mentioned the NBA draft lottery. We mentioned the NBA draft lottery. It's coming up on Sunday. And I'll tell you what, I think I already know who's going to win. We'll discuss that next. 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
7: Draymond Green, though, looks in the mirror and thinks that he is the sole reason for why the Warriors were the Warriors. You swap P.J. Tucker, Paul Millsap, and Gerald Wallace with Draymond Green. I hate to break it to Draymond Green. Those teams probably win the same amount of titles with those players in their peak.
8: Well, the Bulls did it because they had Horace Grant for three NBA titles. Jordan took 2 years off. Olajuwon won two titles that he really didn't win. And then Michael came back, and they did it again. Three consecutive titles, not with Horace Grant, with Dennis Rodman.
9: So. Yeah, I know basketball is a team sport. Of course it is, right? But it, you know, in terms of pride, in terms of what you can do, in terms of your skill set, like, one-on-one is like the ultimate test, is it not? Like, I'm not a good one-on-one player. I would much rather play five-on-five. The better players are the better one-on-one players. Who's Draymond beating? Like, I know he's a great defender, right? I know he blows up, but who's he beating amongst the greats? Like, and everybody's going to cook him in a one-on-one because, like, he doesn't do anything.
7: This is what Austin Rivers was basically saying to him when they were beefing earlier in the week. Like, Draymond, watch the tape. Teams are leaving you open on purpose because nobody really respects you from a scoring standpoint when it comes to the NBA.
9: He's a great role player.
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18: 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Aaron Torres, Jason Martin. We are broadcasting live 126. 7 Eastern Time. Bernie Fratto of the Bernie Fratto Show follows us in 33 minutes. Cannot wait to hear what Bernie has to say. J-Mart, want to talk NBA draft lottery in half a second. Before we do, so listen, I think we've all used YouTube before. And, you know, one of the features of YouTube is recommended videos for you. I was just on YouTube. One recommended video for me. I think Shannon Sharp might be listening to Fox Sports Radio because the recommended video, Shannon Sharp livid with DeAndre Ayton, useless 7-foot body, can't score, rebound, nothing, game 3 recap. That is the actual title of this video via Nightcap Shannon Sharp. Shannon Sharp livid with DeAndre Ayton, useless 7-foot body, can't score, rebound, nothing, game 3 recap. So, you and Shannon Sharp are on fire tonight with the DeAndre Ayton stuff because, I mean, this guy's taking heat, but he deserves it. So,
5: well, you know what else the Ayton thing does for Shannon Sharp?
18: Oh, it makes LeBron the hero.
5: Exactly.
18: The saving hero. So,
5: yes.
18: All right, real quick, do want to talk about one basketball topic, speaking of the association. Sunday is the NBA draft lottery. And what I want to do is talk a little bit about the NBA draft lottery, and I want to do it under the context of this. We've told America this a million times, but Jason Martin and I were on air when Luka Doncic was traded to the Los Angeles Lakers. Didn't make sense at the time, still doesn't make sense, whatever. And it sure did feel suspicious that just months later in the NBA draft lottery, the Dallas Mavericks just so happened to get the number one pick after they gift-wrapped one of the best players in the NBA to the Los Angeles Lakers. It was the latest of a lot of very questionable things going on in the NBA draft lottery. By the way, I'll also mention this. Spurs barely missed the playoffs last year, somehow end up with the number two pick in the draft. They get Dylan Harper. So, it happened. J-Mart, there's just been too many examples. Derrick Rose happens to be the number one. You know, the Bulls get the number one pick the year. Derrick Rose happens to go number one. Cleveland with LeBron. Cleveland, by the way, the year after LeBron leaves, just so happens to get the number one pick. Oh, by the way, the year he's coming back to Cleveland, they get the number one pick. New Orleans, after they trade Chris Paul, gets the number one pick. New Orleans, after they trade Anthony Davis, gets the number one pick. It's all a little too suspicious. So, Mary has given us a
5: very
18: little
5: convenient
18: music.
5: We'll say that.
18: Yes, very convenient. We won't do the X-Files music tonight, but we will say this. Feels like the NBA seems to like to hand select where their future stars go. I don't want to say the NBA lottery is rigged, but it might be. And if it is, who will get the number one pick tomorrow?
5: So Medina went with Golden State. They have, I think, a 4% chance somewhere in that neighborhood, maybe even less. I'm going to go a different route. I'm going to say it's Miami.
18: Ooh, why is that?
5: And the reason why is because they've been, at least the last time I looked, the leader in the Giannis Antetokounmpo
18: sweepstakes. Oh, I like that.
5: So, if I'm the league and I'm wanting to do something, first off, the league loves going to Miami. All the media love going to Miami. We know what that city is, everything else. So what if you get Giannis and then you grab A.J. DeBonsa to go along with him, and that's your new kind of power team in the East to go against the returning Halliburton Pacers, what we've already seen with the Knicks. Miami just kind of being irrelevant right now, but if they win the lottery, then Giannis is probably going to be much more likely to want to go there. And again, they're one of the two or three favorites, if not the favorite, to land him, at least based on the odds that I've seen. So that's why I would go with Miami.
18: My only argument would be, wouldn't Milwaukee want the number one pick in a trade for Giannis?
5: Yeah, I mean, and maybe you can't do both. I don't know.
18: Yeah.
5: But I guess my only thinking, though, is just like, have they blown their leverage with Giannis?
18: True.
5: With how some of this has gone down the stretch of the season. Like, are they able to control this from their end the way that, you know, we would say on paper, yes, but in reality, that's not always the way it plays out. So, you know, all these parties have to agree and all this other kind of stuff. So maybe not. But I think if you're the NBA, get Giannis and get the number one pick in Miami, you're in pretty good shape.
18: Yeah, and I think there are pieces that would intrigue Milwaukee, maybe a Tyler Hero, somebody like that. So I have a couple opinions, but Brandon Deutsch, if the lottery was to be rigged, because it just so happens that it always seems like the team that needs the number one pick the most or it's most beneficial to the league ends up getting it, who would you say is going to get it? Be Deutsch.
6: I have two teams, but the first one off the top of my head is Dallas. And I know it was rigged for them last year again.
5: I definitely thought of that.
6: But they love to make these super teams in the West. And the West is deep, so I really, personally, selfishly hope it's an Eastern Conference team that gets the number one pick. But Dallas, I mean, imagine if they could pair DeBanso with, or Peterson with Flagg. It would probably be Peterson if that's the pick. Or even, let's say Dallas even gets the sixth pick and gets Acuff. You know, like that. I mean, this is going to be box office. Another team that I think is going under the radar, maybe because they canceled Magic City Monday, but they just they just were in the playoffs. They took two games off the Knicks, and not only could they get the number one pick for New Orleans, if Milwaukee wins the draft lottery, they get Milwaukee's pick via pick swap, which I found out today after I posted a video that Milwaukee, I would love them to get the number one pick. Then people were cooking me in the comments, hey, Atlanta would ask for that pick if it ends up inevitably being the first pick. So I'm just saying, I think Atlanta could be an interesting team there too, just because of how good they are. They could also do it. So I'm going to say Atlanta or Dallas.
18: The fact that my entire life, Atlanta has never really been able to put together a good NBA team.
5: All they had to do is get rid of Trae Young.
18: Well, it's kind of mind-boggling. Like, you know, there are a lot of disadvantages that a lot of cities have in terms of building teams and getting free agents. Atlanta, and I've actually not really spent very much time in Atlanta, but, you know, I hear enough to know. What's that? What did you say?
5: I lived there for a couple of years.
18: Doesn't strike me as a place that'd be hard to get young single men to want to move to. I'm not saying all free agents are young and single men. So to be fair, doesn't feel like a hard place to get free agents to.
6: They also just traded their franchise player, if you want to go in that direction. Like
18: Jalen Johnson's a franchise player.
6: Well, before Jalen Johnson. If you want to go down like, LeBron, you know, came back and the number one pick was Kyrie. Dallas trades Luka, then it's Cooper Flagg. Who's, you know, none of these teams have traded their franchise player, I guess, that are in this lottery besides them.
5: Aaron, lest you forget that Jeff Teague, Paul Millsap.
18: That's right.
5: Number one seeded Hawks team from a handful of years
18: ago. Kyle Korver, I believe, was on that team,
5: that's
18: too.
5: Right.
18: That was the classic, like, they won 67 games in the regular season. They could do this. Oh, no. The other team has LeBron James.
6: I think that team created the word fraudulent team on on Twitter.
5: Well, that team and the Donovan Mitchell number one seed Utah Jazz team.
6: Oh, God. All of them.
5: From like 5 years ago.
6: They all choked each year, Rudy and him.
18: By the way, very quickly, I feel if I could bet on this, 100% certain that the Utah Jazz will not get the number one pick. They literally changed the tanking rules because of the Utah Jazz. So, like, normally you'd say, okay, number one player in the draft from BYU, played a year of high school ball in Utah, seems to like it, would be a nice franchise star for an organization that probably deserves it. Adam Silver's going to throw his weight around. So I think there are two obvious answers different than the ones that you guys gave. If Adam Silver were to hypothetically rig the NBA draft lottery, he'd never do such a thing except for literally every year. I think it's one of two. The obvious one to me is what Mark Medina said, the Golden State Warriors. Golden State.
5: Yes, it is.
18: Yes, and I'll just lay out the obvious. Steph Curry, how do you get him another super? Or how long is this window going to last? Jimmy Butler's coming off a torn ACL. Is it over? Oh, Steve Kerr just so happens to sign a two-year extension, right? I mean, I will tell you this. I will melt down on social media. If Steve Kerr signs the two-year extension and then they get the number one pick tomorrow, I'm sorry. Get the conspiracy theory going on. Get the tinfoil hat on. So that's one. Before I give you my second one, thank you, Mary, because you're darn right. It's all just one big coincidence. But first of all, I'll start with you, J-Mart. I mean, come on. If the Golden State Warriors get the number one pick, You can leave it on, Mary. It's okay. I mean, Adam Silver's led us down this road. If the Golden State Warriors get this number one pick, I mean, the entire integrity of this thing is just blown up. Am I crazy, J-Mart, for saying that?
12: I mean, I said when Medina said it, I was like, make sure we cut that audio, because if it happens, I think we're looking at another scam. And yes. I say another because I think it will reveal that the past has been a little bit less than above board as well. There's too much money to leave this thing to chance. Now, if Dallas were to get it again, to Deutsch's point, you know the Mavs don't control their first-round pick again until 2030. Because of deals that they've made. So this is their last chance to like put a draft pick with Cooper Flagg. So I do think there's a little bit of smoke to that fire. Plus, again, that trade and just everything that's kind of centered around it and everything that's happened in Dallas since. I think Golden State is probably, let's give Steph Curry something. Let's give him something interesting. Other than Draymond Green running his mouth on television. Let's do something else. And I do think there is something to the idea that Kerr signed that extension for 2 years, which could easily coincide with the last 2 years of Steph Curry's career, too. I could see him moving on and playing golf a lot more often in a couple of years as well. So do we want to make this thing interesting? I think Golden State might be the – I think Golden State and Miami – and if it ended up being Giannis getting there and they still kept that one pick somehow, then I would really start to smell something fishy.
18: I will give you one more, just for the sake of argument. And, Deutsch, correct me
12: Washington.
18: If I'm... Well, no. The NBA no, doesn't seem to no. prioritize
12: the answer is no.
18: Yes. So, this is the other one I was thinking of. And, Deutsch, correct me if I'm wrong on this. The Clippers pick, if it is a top four pick, goes to the Pacers, right?
6: Yeah, but if it's the fifth pick, it's the Los Angeles Clippers, and the Pacers don't get a selection.
18: Yes. So I guess it's not really conspiracy theory-ish, but the NBA, I mean, you don't want to reward the Los Angeles Clippers in any way based on the Kawhi Leonard, what is it, Accenture? Whatever the thing is, the trees that he's getting paid $50 million to endorse.
6: Aspiration.
18: Aspiration, that's what it is.
12: Yep. Yes, I think it's Accenture is a
18: golf
12: financial
18: company. Okay.
6: For all we know, it could be Accenture. We don't know.
18: It's 129. Oh, my goodness. It's all right, I'll tell you what. This was a fun segment. We have totally gone way too long, and DeSager needs to give us one more update. I'm so sorry. I didn't know it was 140 Eastern time. I'm sorry, DeSager.
16: Trade deadline deal was for Ivica Zubac in February, and so the Clippers get the first-round pick if it's 5-9 tomorrow, and the draft lottery selects the first four picks. After that, it goes by your record. So it is a weighted lottery. Just because Washington was the worst doesn't mean they have a better theoretical chance. Washington, Indiana, Brooklyn, all at 14% odds to win the lottery. Then Utah and Sacramento at 11.5% odds. And as for the people that will be on stage tomorrow representing various teams, for Washington, it'll be John Wall. For Brooklyn, it'll be Vince Carter. And for Oklahoma City, Nick Collison on stage. For Miami, Alonzo Mourning, and so forth. NBA Draft Lottery is Sunday, and about 75 players were invited to the Draft Combine, which is next week in Chicago. The actual first round of the draft is June 23rd. And yes, Steve Kerr, still coach of Golden State, re-signs a two-year deal. Warriors have just one 50-win season in the last 7 years. That was a championship season, 2022. He's reportedly still the highest-paid coach in the league. They've won a second-round series just one time in the last 7 years. Two NBA playoff games coming up Sunday. There were two on the Saturday schedule. Oklahoma City leads 3-0 after beating the Lakers in L.A., 131-108. Thunder outscored L.A. by 25 in the second half. A.J. Mitchell, 24 points, 10 assists, no turnovers. So OKC now 7-0 this postseason, undefeated head-to-head against the Lakers still this season. Shai Gilgeous-Alexander, 23 points, 9 assists. For L.A. and defeat, Rui Hachimura, 21 points. He's had a great postseason, including from long distance. Cleveland down 2-1 now after a home win against Detroit today, 116-109. Donovan Mitchell, 35 points. The Cavs shot 58% from the floor. For the Pistons, Cade Cunningham, a triple-double, but 8 turnovers as well. Cavs are 5-0 at home this postseason. The next game in Cleveland on Monday. In the WNBA, 4 season openers and the 4 road teams were the 4 winners, including Dallas at Indiana, 107-104. NHL, Carolina completed a 4-game sweep, winning in overtime at Philadelphia, 3-2. Carolina also swept its first-round series. Minnesota, 5-1 winner against Colorado. Avs lead 2-1 now. In Major League Soccer, Portland, 6-0 over Kansas City. IndyCar race to Christian Lundgaard, and NASCAR is on FS1 again the next couple of Sundays. And I did see this note from Associated Press. You may remember that Bill Belichick's Patriots set the NFL record, winning a division title 11 years in a row, but the record for the 4 major sports, Bobby Cox's Atlanta Braves, 14 years in a row winning a division title. Through 2005, they did so, and won the World Series 1995. The Hall of Fame manager, Bobby Cox, passed away at the age of 84. He won more than 2,500 games in his nearly 30-year career. The Braves dominated the Dodgers in L.A. 7-2 tonight. Spencer Strider over Blake Snell, who is making his season debut after the sore shoulder. 77 pitches thrown in his 3 innings. Dodgers shortstop Mookie Betts at AAA rehab tonight had a hit, a walk, and a run scored. Milwaukee scored 2 in the bottom of the 10th to beat the Yankees 4-3. Minnesota, despite 2 hits tonight, won 2-1 in 11 innings at Cleveland. Texas ended the Cubs' 10-game winning streak 6-0. Tampa Bay at Boston rained out. Reds ended an 8-game losing streak 3-1 over Houston. Back to you.
18: Thank you very much, Steve DeSager. DeSager, have a great evening. We will see you on Sunday with Mark Willardy from Salam, Arnie Spanier, and Chris Plank. This is Aaron Torres, Jason Martin. We're taking you up till 2 a.m. Eastern. One segment left. 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
28: Have a takeaway. That is not a scouting report. It is not. That is a emoji. It is the shrug emoji dressed up with a face mask and a jock strap. It is boom or bust, and the bust is yelling into a megaphone. A megaphone. You can't sell me. And maybe you'll buy this, but you can't sell me on Manning royalty and then have a career like Justin Herbert, who has just been nothing but empty calories. And guys like Collinsworth and Aikman, they got the knee pads on for Justin Herbert. And I look at him like, I see him in person a lot. It's like, it's fine. He's a dime a dozen, though. He puts up good numbers and they're not winning numbers, and he's He's essentially been like C.J. Stroud, as bad as you can be in big playoff games for the Chargers, and we're not supposed to talk about that part. So that doesn't really move the needle for me to want to throw away an entire season. I know from a business standpoint, there's a lot of people that will go overboard because they figure the Manning name is just a license.
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1: Mic check. They treat quarterback like it's a slot corner or an off-ball linebacker. We may get to it at the trading deadline. Let's see what plays out in the preseason. That's how they do it. The Eagles, a great organization. They had Carson Wentz. They drafted Jalen Hurts. Belichick, during Brady's best years, every couple years he's drafting a quarterback. The Green Bay Packers, it's an industry. They draft Aaron, sit 3 years. They draft Jordan Love, sits multiple years. The Pittsburgh Steelers don't do it that way. And, I mean, basically, Big Ben had his last great year was like in 2020. The following year, Big Ben fell off a cliff. Their game plan was Mitch Trubisky, who had been a backup in Buffalo, and Kenny Pickett, a massive overdraft. They treat quarterback with absolutely no urgency.
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2: According to The Fan in Pittsburgh, Rodgers is expected to be in town this weekend, and he is expected to sign.
3: You know, I think after the Aaron Glenn visit, he's probably scarred by any in-person meetings that aren't going to go anywhere. I'm sure he reached out to them and was like, hey, we're doing this contract, right? 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I'm not going to walk in there and have you just be like, you like football, huh? No? We're going to go in a different direction.
2: Do you think McCarthy does that just to have fun? 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Like, when he shows up?
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7: Aaron Rodgers is, again, he's a fine football player still today. 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
0: Two Pros, LeVar Arrington, Brady Quinn, and a Cup of Joe. Jonas Knox, 6 a.m. Eastern, 3 a.m. Pacific on Fox Sports Radio. 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

0: Welcome back, everybody. 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Aaron Torres. Jason Martin, we are live from the Fox Sports Radio studios. Less than 10 minutes from now, Bernie Fratto of the Bernie Fratto Show follows us. Cannot wait to hear what Bernie has to say about a busy night in sports. Lakers fall in game three to fall down 0-3 in the series against the Oklahoma City Thunder. Cleveland and Detroit played with Cleveland getting the victory, cut that series deficit to 2-1. Knicks and Philadelphia on Sunday, Knicks up 3-0, and Minnesota trails San Antonio 2-1 in their series. Should mention, if you missed any of tonight's show, we had a doozy of a show. You're going to want to download the podcast. We talked Diana Rossini and Mike Vrabel. We talked Lakers. We talked OKC. We talked all things sports. Just search Fox Sports Radio wherever you get your podcasts. Right after the show, today's podcast will be posted. Be sure to follow the podcast, rate it 5 stars. You can even provide a review. Again, just search Fox Sports Radio wherever you get your podcasts, and you'll find today's show posted after we get off air. J-Mart, couple things to wrap on. One, to put a little bow on a story that we talked about earlier in the show, the passing of Bobby Cox. Just minutes ago, Chipper Jones did release a statement, Braves icon, Hall of Famer. Haven't posted on social media in quite some time, but can't stay quiet in this time of loss. I won't read the whole thing, but he said, I'm struggling to tell all what Bobby Cox meant to me and so many others in Braves country. He was the leader of men, a second father to so many Atlanta Braves through the years. I'm so sad today, but as I sit here watching my two youngest boys play in their championship games, I can't help but shout the same things he did from the corner of the dugout. He went on about his legacy, this and that. We don't have to end on a sad note necessarily, but Bobby Cox, an absolute baseball legend, and as I said a minute ago, a guy that I grew up watching quite a bit, passed away on Saturday at the age of 84.
1: Did you see what Freddie Freeman said after the game tonight?
0: I did, yeah.
1: It's really impressive as well. Just talking about, yeah, I mean, he got thrown out a lot of games and all that kind of stuff, but he was kind of an old school manager, and he managed for a long time. So, I mean, he had that kind of, that was just part of it. It's probably a lot of gamesmanship and all that, but it talked about his love and support and all this. So Freddie Freeman after the game basically just said, look, that dude continually gave me at-bats before I really deserved them, before I earned them, he felt like. And that, you know, Cox was there for him when he didn't have confidence, when he was anxious, when there was nervousness out there, and that, you know, he has a framed Bobby Cox signed jersey in his house in Atlanta, and just how devastated he was about it all. Like, you can hear it. You talk about Chipper Jones' statement. You're going to hear this from all these Braves. There's going to be a lot of great stories told. One thing about baseball is the stories that are told by the personalities in the sport and the guys that do it best, the Kirk Jens and the Verducci's and guys like that. There's going to be some awesome stuff coming in the next few days. I would urge you, you know, we get down in the dumps and we read a lot of salacious tabloid kind of stuff. This is going to be some really good stuff to try to find wherever you're subscribed, whatever information you're getting. There's probably going to be a lot of good stuff in the next few days.
0: Crazy stat, Bobby Cox, 14 straight yes. NL East division titles. It is worth noting, 94, there was no playoffs. They were in second place when the season ended because of the strike. But Bobby Cox passes away, 14 straight division titles, and of course that 1995 World Series win over the Cleveland Indians. Tell you what, we got to get out of here. First of all, great to have you back, J-Mart. Pleasure, privilege, happy to have you back. And thank you to Arnie Spanier, who was in the last two weeks. Thank you to you, J-Mart. Thank you to the crew, Mary, producer Brandon, Steve DeSager. For Jason Martin, I'm Aaron Torres. Make sure to download the podcast. 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You know what else is fun? Bernie Fratto. He is coming up next. 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
10: We can't even get away from him this game. He's front
9: row. Draymond Money Green has been filling in for Shaq on Inside the NBA, and last night during the broadcast, Chuck said something to the effect of, the Warriors' run is over. You guys are not going to win a championship. You're too old. It happens to everybody, as great as you were, 36, 37 years old. Draymond didn't seem to respond to that in a classy fashion. Take a listen.
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14: 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He's just mean. 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How is that good television? 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Even when Charles Barkley's ripping on something, there's a degree of humor he can laugh at himself. Draymond can't laugh at himself. It's always me against everybody. Don't say that. You can't say anything to me. I'm going to cut you down. Nobody laughed on that set about Charles Barkley in a Rockets uniform, because it wasn't funny. 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You weren't close to the talent Charles Barkley was.
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6: In the NBA playoffs, Oklahoma City leads the Lakers 3-0 after winning in L.A. Saturday night, 131-108. The Thunder outscored them by 25 in the second half. Cleveland down 2-1 now after a defeat of Detroit, 116-109, 35 points for Donovan Mitchell. The NBA draft lottery is Sunday. Golden State re-signed coach Steve Kerr to a 2-year deal. 4 WNBA season openers on Saturday, and the road team won each of the four, including Dallas, 107-104 at Indiana. In the NHL playoffs, Carolina completed a 4-game sweep with an overtime win at Philadelphia 3-2. Minnesota 5-1 over Colorado. In Major League Soccer, Portland won 6-0 over Kansas City. In baseball, the Braves beat the Yankees in 10. Atlanta dominated the Dodgers 7-2. Former Braves skipper Bobby Cox died at age 84. I'm Steve DeSager.
15: It's main event time.
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25: That's right, you heard the man. It's that time of week. My name is Bernie Fratto. We are coming to you live from the Fox Sports Radio studios here in Las Vegas. We'll take you up to 3 a.m. Pacific, 6 a.m. Eastern. And oh my goodness gracious, have we got a show for you. You know, my dear friend, mentor, God rest his soul, he's the preeminent journalist of the last generation, Dick Schaap, always told me, don't root for teams, root for the story. And I have. And we have so many to choose from tonight, it's just a matter of which order we go in. And we're going to get to all of them. You know, for instance, Draymond found out for the 47,000th time when keeping it real goes terribly wrong. Draymond, I don't agree with Rob Parker. I think Draymond was reaching for a laugh line. But he's so clunky and continues to prove to me he doesn't belong on TV, doesn't deserve a job in television, he doesn't know what the hell he's doing. I'm going to get into that later and the beef between him and Chuck. I'm calling this new tournament the Spirit of 76. And I know people are losing their minds and their heads exploding. But every single time that the March Madness tournament has expanded, by every metric, things get better. And you know you'll be watching, don't lie, that Heavenly Thursday you look forward to is not going to become a Heavenly 72 Hours. We're going to get into that later. What led to the decision, what it means, they got 50 million reasons. You know you'll be watching, just hold off on that. Hold off on that for now. Because what happened earlier this evening causes me and my brain to go into overload. Imagine you're a basketball team and you had 31 assists. Okay, let's try that again in English. Assists. And still lost by 23. You made 47% of your three-pointers. Still lost by 23. You made 14 three-pointers. Not bad for an NBA game. Still lost by 23. You had six players scoring double digits. Still lost by 23. You know how many times the Lakers have lost when they pass for 31 assists, hit 47% from behind, area code 3, make 14 threes, and have six guys scoring double figures? Never happened. Courtesy of my good man, Dr. Doug, who's a great statistician amongst being a great doctor. You know, we used to have a saying in Detroit all the years we were on the air, you're never going to like the way you're going to lose. You're never going to like the way you're going to lose. And it's really sort of a shame that the Lakers and the playoffs and the NBA playoff games were 24 minutes. Otherwise, we'd have a hell of a story. The Lakers would be up 2-1 in the series. So trust me, we're going to get to Draymond. And we're going to get to the new March Madness tournament and Bobby Cox and everything. But I'd be remiss based on the way the Lakers lost if we didn't honestly take a look at this and ascertain we have a developing story. The Lakers are a franchise of eras. You've heard me say it. 17 titles. Yeah, I know Boston's got 18. But they got two in the last 26 years. The Lakers have six in the last 26 years. 17 titles. This era goes back to Minneapolis, starting in 1947, for 11 years, led by the great George Mikan. They won five championships in six seasons. They moved to Los Angeles, the logo, Jerry West, for 15 years until 1973. Elgin Baylor, Wilt Chamberlain. They won a championship in 72. The Showtime Lakers, the era that I'm most familiar with. I was there, courtside, all season, had full access to the Forum. Used to talk to Magic all the time. Incredible. Before Magic got there, Kareem was a punchline in a movie. Nine finals in 12 years, five NBA championships. Those were the Showtime Lakers. In 96, a kid named Kobe comes along. Then they acquire Shaquille O'Neal. And guided by Phil Jackson, they won three consecutive championships. Then you had the Kobe and Paul Gasol era that continued. They won more two titles in 09 and 2010. Then LeBron James comes along and Anthony Davis, and they won a title in 2020. They're a Hollywood legacy. They have a celebrity presence. They have Showtime flair, a long tradition of star players and championships. And now they have Luka, who's missed 50 games in the last two seasons. 256 in his career. He's an old 26. I'm telling you, I said it tonight. I signed on the air 90 minutes after the Lakers acquired Luka, and I said, someday someone's going to have to apologize to Nico Harrison. He saved the Mavs $480 million. Here's the problem. If you're objective, you can't say the Lakers had a bad year. If you'd have told me that in October they'd have won 50-plus games, won a playoff round, and it tried to compete against the OKC Thunder. We know where this is going. It's going to be OKC and San Antonio in the final, in the conference finals. San Antonio's not ready to beat them yet. Then I think it's going to be the Knicks and OKC, and that's going to probably be fun to watch. Some people might not watch it. I'll like it. But could this be the new normal for the Lakers? Think about it. Have a good season, sell out every night, stay in the news, be relevant. But you get knocked out in the first or second round. Okay? I mean, is that the new normal? You're not winning a championship with Luka. The Lakers have a hell of a dilemma. Okay? And I will say this about LeBron James. He played his tail off in these playoffs, and they're going to end up 4-6. He brought a physical attitude. He brought leadership. He brought everything he could humanly bring with what he's got left in the tank. And damn near will the Lakers to at least be respectable against a team that played the Lakers seven times this year, beat it by an average margin of 25 points, and have beaten them in all three playoff games by 59. No beef with LeBron. I don't care for him and the way he carries himself and the phony crap he does, but put him on 94 feet. And there's an old saying, one of my friend general managers in Major League Baseball used to say, before he would trade a player, he'd say, well, I'm not sure if I want him back, but I don't know if I want to still have to play against him. So here's the Lakers' dilemma. I have good sources, too. I am told the Lakers will probably sign Austin Reeves on a five-year deal for $240 million. Will they try to get it for less? Maybe. But someone else is going to offer him that. That's the world of the NBA we're in right now. I'm also told by good sources that I believe, now having confirmed it with a second and third source, so take this with a grain of salt, that I believe, it's an opinion, that LeBron will be offered a two-year contract with the Lakers for approximately $49 million. Not per season, for the 2 years, which would mean a 50% pay cut. You add those two together and you got Luka, who the hell else are you going to go out and get? I know everybody's cracking on DeAndre Ayton, but what the hell? I mean, you knew that going in, so don't act like you didn't know it. If you bought a used car that breaks down on the side of the road and it breaks down, you could act surprised. He played okay. He had his moments. But you got him on the cheap. You got him for like $8 million. And this man's NBA, that's a $180. Who else are you going to get if you don't have DeAndre? I like Rui Hachimura. I like several of the Lakers players. They tried. But you have a hell of a dilemma. And the dilemma is quite simple, and that is this. If you don't bring back the big three, LeBron, Reeves, and Jorgensen, you're stuck with Luka. You're stuck. What a nightmare, seeing him there on the sidelines. He's 26 years old. Supposed to be in the shape of his life. Lost weight. I don't care how much weight he loses. He can't guard a parked car. And when he's on the floor, he's got to have the ball in his hands. Or he's just not effective. LeBron doesn't have to have the ball in his hands to be effective. Austin Reeves does. Now, LeBron is a lot more effective with the ball in his hand. So you got three guys, one basketball. Okay? Luke Kennard's not bad with the ball in his hands. Give it up to Rui. Give it up to Marcus Smart. Give it up to J.J. Redick for putting this ragtag group and trying to compete and actually winning a playoff series. You've got a dilemma. You either bring back the big three and give yourself a chance to be relevant next year. You give yourself the best chance. It's like Rob and I used to joke in Detroit. The Lakers, the Lions will bring back Matt Stafford. He gives you the best chance to go 7-9 every year. I think the Lakers like selling out every night. I think they like making, printing lots of money. And they're doing that. I don't think LeBron really wants to go to Cleveland, and I don't think they want him. And I, you know, stop it with the Golden State stuff. Why? He's settled in Los Angeles. You can start playing the back nine of his life. He's got gas in the tank. He wants to play more. As long as you're willing to sell your soul and say you're not going to win a championship with this iteration of the Lakers anymore, with this era of the Lakers, if they win a championship, I will sign on and say congratulations. Here's how they did it. I was wrong. I got no problem with that. None. But it ain't going to happen. Might be a midnight hour topic. Think about it. Because the ready-made excuse is there. Well, we didn't have Luka. Okay. What if they would have had Luka? What would the difference have been? Instead of losing by a cumulative 59 points, maybe you lose by a cumulative 31 points. Or maybe you sweep all three games. Or maybe you go 2-1. Or maybe you're just whistling Dixie. Okay? Seriously. You think Luka would have made a difference? Did it? Okay. I'm stammering now because of the silliness this has become. This is where the Lakers have backed themselves into a corner. But this is who they are. Now. They're not Showtime anymore. They're not a championship team anymore, but they are the Lakers. And they are going to get a lot of lift from that for years to come because they're the Lakers. And they've been managed to pull a rabbit out of their hat many times. But I don't know how they do it this time. Who the hell is out there? Please don't tell me. And you remember, we're in a salary cap with tight aprons. Would you really want Giannis? He's 2-12 in his last 14 playoff games. He couldn't elevate Milwaukee, and he's going out in not looking good. Or maybe he stays in Milwaukee. Who the hell knows? Who the hell cares? But this, don't try to put together a fantasy team. Okay? Yeah, sure. You can say, well, the Lakers are just a couple of players away. Sure they are. Magic Johnson and James Worthy. Well, they're just a couple players away. Sure they are. Kobe and Pau Gasol. And they're not walking through that door. Coming up, I'm calling it the Spirit of 76. We're gonna get to the NBA takeaways on what happened Saturday. But you already know. The Pistons and Cleveland, that's donezo. Okay, Cleveland held serve at home today. James Harden hit a bomb. God bless him. There's Mr. October, James Harden. He's really Mr. October because that's where the hopes are. But he's not Mr. May. Dave Winfield was Mr. May. Reggie Jackson was Mr. October. Remember when George Steinbrenner did that? So you already know what the hell happened, okay? San Antonio held off Minnesota because they're better. They're better. And they're going to close that series out. Pistons will close out Cleveland. And I think Philadelphia's dead. They just haven't had time to lie down yet. So there's not a whole hell of a lot to talk about there. But I got to tell you, this going to 76 teams, it's cracking me up how people's heads are exploding. So allow me to open up the window and let in some fresh air and clear the smoke and get back to planet Earth and why the NCAA did this and why you know you'll be watching, all right, and what history tells us as to why you'll be watching. By the way, speaking of watching, be sure to subscribe to the Fox Sports Radio YouTube channel. 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Hit that thumbs up icon and comment away. 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I'm Bernie Fratto. We're just getting started. We're coming to you live from the Las Vegas Fox Sports Radio studios. 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
0: We're talking East. 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
6: When Dan Patrick speaks, yeah, you better stop and listen. Yeah. This is the Dan Patrick Show.
5: The Inside the NBA on the Mothership. Draymond Green was one of the co-hosts there with Charles Barkley, and they had a little back and forth.
8: Well, it's over for the Warriors.
9: There you go.
8: I mean, no disrespect.
9: But disrespect is.
8: No
9: disrespect.
8: It ends. It ends for every old team. You have your run. You get old. Y'all let Clay go. You and Steph on the backside of y'all careers. It just passed you by. Y'all had one of the greatest runs ever.
9: I think the goal is just to not look like you in the Houston Rockets uniform.
8: Yeah.
5: So he's talking about when Charles, at the end of his career, chasing a title, got to Houston. Scottie Pippen played there as well, and it didn't go well. Although Charles' numbers were respectable in Houston, probably better than any single season that Draymond had, I believe. But, okay, Draymond, you know, firing back at Charles. Here's the thing that Draymond has to understand if he wants to do this for a career. He needs to have a sense of humor. Like, it's okay. Charles will laugh at himself before he pokes you. Shaq had to learn how to have a sense of humor on that set because he'd get upset with Barkley. And if you've been around Charles, Charles is going to needle you. He's going to give you a little dig here, a little jab there. That's the beauty. That's what makes him the best analyst in all of sports. Because there's fun attached to it. He can be serious. He's sharp. He can poke you. He knows how to make good content. Draymond,
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We'll take you up to 3 a.m. Pacific, 6 a.m. Eastern. Just get started. Man, I got so much tonight.

0: I'd have to text my boss, Scott Shapiro, and say, Scott, I need 8 hours tonight. I need eight, man. I'll just go right through. I got plenty of piss and vinegar. If you're listening, Scott, yeah, I might just go 8 hours, all right? Let me know what you think about that. I'm going to tell you what I think about this. I'm driving down the road. Every now and then I'll sample a little radio. Pretty much anybody can be in radio these days, anybody. Even if you just fog up a mirror, you can be in radio. Even if you can't fog up a mirror, I can prove it. I hear people in radio. I don't think they could fog up a mirror. I'm driving down the road the other day. This was a local station here in Vegas. And I hear a couple of fine gentlemen. And one guy's trying to talk to the other. The other guy's not paying attention. He readily admits, he goes, oh, he's busy ordering protein bars on Amazon during his radio show. Yeah, it's what I call dedication. And he heard about the expansion, the March Madness expansion, which I'm now calling the Spirit of 76. And he said he offered a really intelligent, you know, I'm only in favor of adding legit teams who could win it. If you're going to expand, just add legit teams who can win it. Hello? Hello? If you reduce this to a 32-team tournament, today, 24 of the 32 would have no chance. So that statement is brain-dead horse pucky. Now, every year they've been threatening to do this. Let me give you a quick walk down memory lane to give you some perspective. In 1975, the tournament expanded to 32 teams. That was John Wooden's last championship at UCLA. My good dear friend Dave Myers, God rest his soul, was a senior on that team before being drafted by the Lakers and traded to the Milwaukee Bucks for some guy named Kareem Abdul-Jabbar, but I digress. That allowed multiple teams for conference for the first time to get into the tournament. Well, they liked it. More people watched. 4 years later in 79, yeah, that was the Magic Bird final game. The tournament expanded to 40 teams. The very next year, UCLA and Louisville in the finals, Daryl Griffith, Larry Brown took a shocking UCLA team to the final game. They expanded to 48. So within 5 years, they went from 32 to 40 and 48. You know what? The tournament got bigger, better, more popular, more people watched. They made more money. 1985, they expanded to 64 teams, which essentially established the modern tournament format. All the way up to 2001, before the next expansion, they expanded to 65 teams. That created the first play-in game. 10 years after that, 68 teams, and that was what became the first four. This past week, they announced 76 teams. Starting in 2027, March Madness will expand from 68 to 76 teams. And primarily what's going to happen, they're completely transforming and renaming the current, quote, first four to something called a 12-game opening round. You know you'll be watching. Don't lie. You'll have your favorite beverage. You'll be hooked up to a blender, arguing with your buddies. That heavenly Thursday we wait for, 16 games inside of 13 hours, will now be 72 hours of heaven. See, the success of March Madness expansion, historically, it stems from an ability to basically balance more increased participation opportunities for schools and athletes, and it creates more high-stakes content for fans. Back in 1939, there was an 18 field. You jumped that to 68, now 76, and the tournament has now effectively become, you know, the single championship into a premier. It's a cultural event. It's Americana. Yes, and over the years, the increased Cinderella potential has happened. George Mason was there 1 year. Butler was there a couple of years. Florida Atlantic with Dusty May. Then he goes to Michigan. Okay, look, you get the point. It's provided pathways for smaller schools to give themselves a chance to achieve some national notoriety. Yeah, they have no chance of winning it. Maybe. 99.8% chance they're not going to win it. So what? Get off your damn high horse. You know, VCU in 2011 with Shaka Smart went from the first four, the very first year they had the first four in the play-in game, to the final four. You know, it's also allowed the sport to grow financial and media-wise. By expanding the field, it directly increased the number of games. That provides more content for more broadcast partners, like CBS Sports, Turner Sports, TNT, True TV. And oh, by the way, this is the part that makes a lot of people smile. This upcoming expansion to 76 teams is now projected to generate an additional $300 million in media rights, new media rights, and revenue over the next 6 years. $50 million per, like I said earlier. And as the number of Division I programs grow, there's now 361 Division I programs. Just, what, 10 years ago, I think there were, what, 330? So you've got an additional 18 to 20% teams that could experience the postseason. They want to do this, okay? They've managed to still preserve the format. Typically, when you expand, you add games as a player in opening rounds. That keeps the very much hallowed and beloved and sacred Thursday to Sunday 64-team bracket. That rhythm will remain intact. You're going to have 3 days of playing games. Okay, now I'm going to give you the bracket structure. And the more you hear this, you're going to think, yeah, you're going to sound like Eddie Murphy in Trading Places. Yeah, I think I can hang with you guys for a while. Billy Ray Valentine, Capricorn. Billy Ray Valentine, Capricorn. So the tournament, this tournament will now feature 24 teams playing in the opening round, formerly called the play-in, the first four. And they're going to try to prevent crossovers between automatic qualifiers and at-large teams. So the opening round, 24 teams, 12 games over 3 days, Monday, Tuesday, and Wednesday. These teams, well, first of all, you're going to start out with 12 of the lowest seeded automatic qualifiers. Okay? These are teams typically mid-major conference champions. They'll play against each other. This group, it's going to include all 8 number 16 seeds and 4 number 15 seeds. Then the other 12 are going to be the 12 lowest seeded at large teams. These teams will play strictly against each other. Period. That's going to impact the number 11 seed and the number 12 seed lines. So you got your 12 lowest seeded automatic qualifiers. Typically those are mid-major conference champions. Okay? They're going to play against each other. And 8 will be, you know, they'll be spread out between 4 number 16 seeds and 4 number 15 seeds. Then the 12 lowest seeded at-large teams. So like an Auburn probably would have got in this year. They would have had a chance to, I mean, maybe the NIT is probably not too keen about this. I don't know what happened to the CBI and the CIT. I guess we'll save that for another show. So the 12 lowest seeded at-large teams, you know, your major conference teams that are good, like an Auburn and Bruce Pearl's. The poor guy was so pissed off, he couldn't see straight. He didn't hide that very well. These teams will also strictly play against each other, and they will form your 11 and 12 seeds. So all of a sudden, Monday to Wednesday, 24 teams, 12 games, and you'll net 4 16 seeds, 4 15 seeds, 4 11 seeds, 4 12 seeds. Then, once the 12 opening round winners advance, they'll join the 52 teams. They're already waiting in the round of 64, and the traditional Thursday to Sunday opening weekend remains unchanged for both men's and women's fields. So you got that? Opening rounds, Tuesday and Wednesday, March 16th to March 17th next year. 6 games in Dayton, Ohio, 6 games in a new city yet to be mentioned. Maybe it's a city near you. You'll have CBS, TBS, TNT, True TV, 32 automatic, 44 at large. There you have it. And you know you're going to be watching. The popularity of March Madness has always driven massive television deals. Just under $11 billion worth of television deals in the last 14 years since 2011, when they expanded to 68 teams and introduced the first four. And then conferences grow, particularly, you know, top conferences, they demand more access for their schools, and they're going to get it. This is not a bad thing, okay? And this the at-large thing, which started in 1975, you know, that allowed teams to be selected from other conferences who might have been good, but they couldn't win their conference. That was also a good thing. So, look, why do they do it? To jump to 76 teams, it's basically driven by Power Four conference influence. They want more tournament spots. This is a 2023 directive to have at least 25% of Division I teams in championships. So, look, you got it now. You got it. Well, you don't quite have it. You have 76, you have 361 teams, but you got a lot more. How about Draymond at Michigan State, right? Well, he didn't win anything there. But I want to talk quickly about the Draymond thing because he wants to be in TV, right? I'm sure you, if you didn't see it live, you saw a replay, you saw it on Twitter, you saw it somewhere. Aside from the fact that it was extremely unpleasant, uncomfortable, awkward television to watch, Draymond, know what he's talking about. It was historical. When Charles Barkley was in Houston in his 4 years, he averaged 16, 12, and 4. He averaged a double-double, including 18 and 12 during a run to the Western Conference Finals 2 years before he retired. So Draymond can recreate history, but if you're going to be on TV and you think you're keeping it real, you're going to go terribly wrong when you don't know what you were doing. Now, I've gone back and watched it 10 times. I've been doing this 31 years. Be 32 on June 17th, June 19th, if you read my book, A View from the Chief Seats. I honestly believe Draymond was reaching for a laugh line. I am trying to avoid like you looked in Houston. Ha, ha, ha, ha. But he doesn't know what he's doing. So it didn't come off as a joke. And word of the wise, if you're going to tell a joke on TV where the whole world can see your mug, try not to look like you just smelled a bad fart when you said it. Wait, were we supposed to laugh at that? Are you trying to take out Chuck's knees? What are you doing here? And it came off wrong. And then Kenny Smith said, wait a minute. You're talking about Charles's 4 years in Houston? I don't think Charles was bad. He averaged a double-double. And he played hard. He wasn't the old Charles. Like I said about LeBron in this playoffs, he's really played hard. He's really been effective in doing the best he can with what he's got to work with and all the things that go along with it. Barkley was the same way. And Barkley was likable. He still is likable. So when Kenny Smith pushed back, Draymond looks at him and says, did you see it? That tells me you didn't see it, Draymond. Listen, the reason we don't solve a lot of problems in this country is because most people would rather win an argument than solve a problem. Draymond wanted to win that argument, and all he did was dig himself deeper. Did you see it? Tell me you didn't see it without telling me you didn't see it. Be specific. Now, Barkley could be self-deprecating. I suck. No, you didn't. No, you didn't. In 1997, you went to the conference finals. You didn't suck. Then Barkley, you know, told him sports are for young people. You know, you hope to have a great long career, but nobody wins when they're 37 or 38. Well, unless you're Kareem Abdul-Jabbar, he kind of did. He won two championships after 40. Yeah, he had Magic and other guys with him. So what? He did it. Here's the problem. Draymond did not take Charles Barkley's note in stride. Instead, he closed, you know, he went at Barkley. We're talking about a guy that had a 17-year career, 11-time All-Star, and likable. He took a shot. He said, I think the goal is to not look like you in a Houston Rockets uniform. And I swear to God, could I be wrong? Listen, I'm not Kreskin. You know, I'm not one of these mentalists. And I know it's against the law to practice psychology without a license. But I also know this. I trust my eyes and they tell me a lot. I think Draymond was trying to lead with a laugh line. And he blew it because he doesn't know what he's doing. Okay? And it came off bad. And that drew the look from Kenny Smith, who, by the way, was a former guard for the Houston Rockets, and he's been a longtime member of the Inside NBA family. After that, people took to social media, and they went after Draymond Green and beat him like a rented mule, okay? Fair enough. Barkley may have been far from his peak during those Houston years, but he was very effective with the Rockets. He was an all-star one of those years, by the way. He helped lead the Rockets past their then-rival, the Seattle Supersonics, in the Western Conference semifinals, but then they lost to the Utah Jazz one series later, okay? Barkley's scoring dipped a little bit in those subsequent seasons, but he still managed to average double-digit rebounds in his final 4 years every year with the Rockets. Matter of fact, he averaged 12 rebounds. Remember, he was the round mound of rebound at Auburn, but he was effective, and he was also effective as an offensive player. And I would say that Draymond Green can't say the same in his current status with the Golden State Warriors. So, in the end, Barkley and Draymond engaged in basically a heated on-air argument. And Barkley declared the Golden State dynasty over. And, you know, said it ends for every old team. And Green fired back, you know, saying he didn't want to end up looking like him in a Houston Rockets uniform. That's your goal, really? Well, maybe you should look like him. You'd average a double-double. All right? So, look. Barkley told Green, and Barkley has earned a lot of cachet in the media because he's highly entertaining, he's honest, he's authentic, which is rare these days. And he basically said, you know, you had your run, you get old, you let Clay go, you and Steph are the backside of your careers. Spot the lie. Okay? Again, I'll say it for the last time. Green comes back with, well, the goal is just to not look like you in a Rocket uniform. That's your goal. What are you doing on TV? With all due respect. Okay? Apparently, these two have been going at it like Ike and Tina Turner for a lot of years. I guess Green stated that he believes Barkley's persistent criticism of him stems from his jealousy over his championship success. I have a hell of a hard time believing Barkley is jealous of anybody. He's worth hundreds of millions of dollars. He's had a great life. And he's a man of the people. Okay, Draymond's not, all right? The other thing about that exchange, which made it unfortunate, and reason number 77, I don't know why Draymond deserves to be on TV. Why? Just because? Yeah, let's put him on TV just because. That exchange became personal. And it was edgy. And, you know, I think Draymond Green was not very objective. It was highly subjective. And I understand, I don't care, I guess I haven't paid enough attention. There is a long-standing feud with Draymond Green and Charles Barkley. That's my two cents on that. My conclusion is Green was wrong. Barkley, I'm in your corner. And oh, by the way, I wouldn't give Draymond Green a job at TV in front of the camera for any reason. Of course, as Dennis Miller once said, that's my opinion. I could be wrong. We're 20 minutes away from the midnight hour here in Las Vegas. You know what to do, 877-996-6369. The callers are great. I appreciate your thoughts. We got three interesting topics tonight, and I expect a disparity of opinion. And, oh, by the way, you know I like that because the most boring conversations are when everybody agrees. If two people agree on everything, only what head is doing all the thinking? Get your fingers ready. 877-996-6369. As Lee Hamilton once said, well, set up the topics of the table. Coming up. I'm Bernie Fratto. We're coming to you live from Las Vegas Fox Sports Radio Studios. Don't go away. 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
10: This is not a drill. This is real.
11: Oh, boy.
10: Aaron Rodgers expected to be in town tonight with the expectation of him signing this weekend. This is a big one.
11: Mm-hmm.
10: This is the real thing, folks.
11: Yep.
12: Okay, so he wants more money, and Steelers are going to cave. He deserves more money. They were actually a grown-up, functional offense. You can look at the numbers. Pre-Aaron Rodgers in 2024, they were completely inept at virtually everything. And last year, they may not have been special, but it was a massive improvement. They were actually, you know, didn't give the ball up much and, honestly, pretty good in the red zone. So you can't ask a Hall of Fame quarterback in back-to-back years to give you two freebies. Last year was sort of like that Costco free sample year. Aaron gave you some Costco free samples. And now Aaron's saying, okay, this year I need you to buy in bulk. No freebie. I mean, he had a better year than Baker Mayfield and made about 35% of what Baker Mayfield did. The bigger picture, though, with Cleveland is that I can remember having a discussion with a boss years and years ago at a television network, and the boss said, you know, we've got about a 7 to a 10 year plan. I don't expect NFL teams to have 7 to 10 year plans, but most NFL GMs I talk to have between a 3 and a 5 year quarterback plan. And the Steelers don't. That's why the Rams drafted Ty Simpson. They think they're going to get 2 great years, Stafford, maybe a third. But most NFL teams have a 3 to a 5 year plan at quarterback, and the Pittsburgh Steelers.
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19: Do the Lakers have an Austin Reeves problem in the playoffs? Let's look at this again. So the Lakers don't just have an Austin Reeves problem. They have an Austin Reeves in the playoffs problem. Playoff Austin is officially a thing. Okay. You might not want to admit it. You're in denial. That's fine. It's a thing. Okay. And it's not the kind of thing you have any chance of going very far in and being considered a legitimate contender if he's one of your top rung players. And this is now back to back years. And we have a sample size that tells a story now, and we have seen it in these playoff environments. He's overmatched. He's not that good. He didn't just have a bad night. Austin Reeves submitting a formal application to be the new playoff liability.
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0: right, we're back at the Bernie Kravitz Show. Fox Sports Radio, 13 minutes until the midnight hour when the clock turns midnight here in Las Vegas. Literally, figuratively, where you're at, it means you get the last word. So let's get these topics going. All right, you heard my opening monologue. I think the Lakers have a dilemma. They have tried. They've competed. Barring something I can't foresee, they'll end up these playoffs 4-6 with their future franchise guy not playing in a game. I suppose been in the shape of his life. They got their ready-made excuse. Well, we didn't have Luka. Not my fault. We didn't have Luka. Well, I want to ask the callers a question. 877-996-6369, 877-999-FOX. And if they would have had Luka, what do you think would have happened? You'd still be down 0-3? They might have stole a game. They might be up 2. I just want to know what you think. I don't think anything would have been different. Luka is not effective unless he has the ball in his hands, and every time he's got it in his hands, LeBron or Austin Reeves or Luke Kennard or Rui Hachimura, they can't have the ball. And he's a massive defensive liability. But you may have a different thought. So please tell me, what do you think would have happened if they would have had Luka? Because you're going to hear it ad nauseum, they didn't have Luka. I want to hear your thoughts. All right, and I also want to hear your thoughts on whose side are you on, Draymond's or Barkley's? I'm willing to accept and admit that I think there are people that are going to be on Draymond's side. You make your case for Draymond, he's the one with 4 NBA championships. He's part of one of the greatest dynasties ever, fair. He's considered one of the best defenders and versatile playmakers in the last 10 years, fair, okay. He's living in the ring, quote, ring era, where success is measured by championships. Probably more than just individual accolades. But if you're going to take Barkley's side, who I'm on, I'm talking about an all-time great superstar in an era that was loaded in the 90s, winning an MVP, being named the greatest 50 players of all time in NBA history. Even at his peak, Draymond never reached the statistical dominance that Barkley produced. Even in his later years in Houston, I'm trying not to look like you look in Houston. That's the goal? Yeah, maybe you should. He'd average 18 and 12. And by the way, there's an authenticity which I mentioned earlier about Barkley. Okay? They appreciate him as a basketball player, as a human being, as an analyst. He critiques current players without punching down on their achievements. He just speaks what his observations. There is a reality to the concept of aging and decline as a professional athlete. Okay? He speaks the truth. I know Barkley never won a ring. I wouldn't blame him. The guy played his ass off. You know, Ernie Banks never won one either. Neither did Ted Williams. You want me to go all day? Tony Gwynn. Somebody's out there saying, well, stick to basketball. Fine, I'll stick to basketball. You want me to do one of those goofy list shows where we give lists of all the great players that ever won an NBA title? No, let's not do that. But what we are going to do is you're going to tell me whose side you're on. I'm expecting to get at least one Draymond call, and I will not shoot you down. I invite the confrontational conversation with respect. And the truth of the matter is, as long as you bring receipts, relevant specifics, accurate information, perhaps personal history, tell me why you take Draymond's side over Barkley. So topic one, the excuse is ready made. We didn't have Luka. The Lakers didn't have Luka. What if they would have? They were still 0-7 this year against the Thunder by a 25-point margin. Oh, by the way, there was a game earlier in the year they did have Luka and LeBron, lost by 43 to the Thunder. They're nowhere near a championship. And someday, I'm telling you, they're going to be apologizing to Nico Harrison. He saved the Mavericks $480 million. Now they got Masai Ujiri, a guy who helped build Toronto. All right. So that's topic one. Who do you take, Draymond or Barkley's side? Topic three, I'm going off the grid. Have you ever been in a self-driving car? Now, Waymo is just one example, okay? They're not the only ones. I hear by and large they have a good safety record. But all of a sudden, we are hearing all of these things, man. There's incidents involving the cars colliding with stationary objects like gates and chains and parked cars. One incident involving a child in Santa Monica. Okay? They become confused by construction zones or blocking traffic that don't yield properly. In one instance, a vehicle in Phoenix drove onto a light rail track. I heard the story about a guy being dropped off at the airport, jumped out of his self-driving car, went to the trunk to unload his luggage, and as he exited the car took off and didn't get his luggage for 2 more weeks. I'm not telling you not to ride one. I'm just telling you I'd get in one. Tell me what your thoughts are. Would you ride in a self-driving car, Waymo, or whatever, other types? Okay? I also understand there's technical issues. School bus violations. They've had some software recalls. They've been documented freezing in interceptions or stopping in the middle of a highway during a left turn or pulled over for stopping on the road for several blocks, just stopping for no reason for several blocks. Now, again, I'm not advocating you don't ride one. I'm just saying I don't think I'm gonna. So, Luca, would it have made a difference if they had him? Two, who are you rooting for? Whose side are you on, Draymond or Barkley? And three, have you ever been in a self-driving car like a Waymo? I want to hear your thoughts. Or would you get in one? What am I? Maybe Bernie, you're our wet. This is a new technology. 877-99 on Fox, 877-996-6369. It's the Midnight Hour of the Bernie Fratto Show. Keep it locked. We are
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6: Jason Smith and Mike Harmon are dropping knowledge like this.
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8: Big NFL story, something we told you for a while, but it looks like Aaron Rodgers is returning to the Steelers for this season.
9: No!
8: According to sources earlier, talking to the Steelers, return seems imminent. He's going to visit. I'm sure they're going to figure out a contract situation for him. As we heard the last couple of days, the Steelers have said, hey, listen, it's going to happen. We're going to get it done. We're going to have something sooner rather than later, blah, blah, blah. Look, we told you all the way through. Rodgers coming back. He's not going to go start out somewhere else. He's going to have one more year with Mike McCarthy. He's going to make Mike McCarthy wait and beg for him to come back. He's going to go through the entire draft so they don't draft a quarterback that's going to come and potentially play instead of him this year. They went developmental for the quarterback with Drew Aller, and everything is fine, so he's going to come back. But just think about this for Aaron Rodgers, okay? Just to take Aaron Rodgers and put him in the proper perspective of where he is now as far as pantheon of quarterbacks. Going to the Jets, right? Aaron Rodgers owned the offseason and the regular season. Comes in, it's a huge story. The Jets sign him. He gets hurt. He comes back. The Jets stink. He has an okay last part of the year. Is he going to keep playing? He decides to keep playing. Goes back to the Steelers last year. Okay, what's he going to do? He's going to decide to keep playing or not. Goes back to the Steelers this year. Aaron Rodgers is the New York Jets of quarterbacks. Because we spend way more time and attention on them in the offseason than we do in the regular season when their play is not quite up to snuff, right? Because Aaron Rodgers had a fine year last year. Still, at best, what is he? Is he barely in the top?
6: To get the rest of what Jason Smith and Mike Harmon said, podcast it by searching The Jason Smith Show with Mike Harmon. 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
7: The American Football Coaches Association Board expected to release its decision to support a 2014 college football playoff. Now, this is just like March Madness. 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We just got to 12. You want to do 14 or 16? Okay. Now we're going to 24. Well, how long are we going to be at 24? In last year's final AP Top 25, Iowa was ranked 17th with four losses. USC and Michigan, they were ranked 20th and 21st with four losses. So we're going to have teams with four losses. And of course the coaches are going to be in favor of this. Well, I made the playoffs. Well, you keep your job there, Jimmy.
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13: In the NBA Saturday, Golden State re-signed coach Steve Kerr to a two-year deal. The Warriors have just one 50-win season in the last 7 years. That was a championship season in 2022. Defending champion Oklahoma City's up 3-0 after beating the Lakers again, this time in L.A., 131-108. A.J. Mitchell, 24 points, 10 assists, no turnovers. Detroit's lead in a second-round series is 2-1 after Cleveland beat the Pistons, 116-109, 35 points for Donovan Mitchell. Cavs 5-0 at home this postseason. In the WNBA, four season openers, and the road team won each of the four, including Phoenix, which dominated at champion Las Vegas, 99-66. In the NHL, another series sweep for Carolina, taking game four in overtime at Philadelphia, 3-2, Minnesota 5-1 over Colorado. I'm Steve DeSager.
14: It's main event time.
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5: 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We're taking you on a journey not often heard in the world of audio. So buckle up. The Bernie Fratto Show is now. 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
0: That's right, you heard the man. Bernie Fratto Show keeps rolling right along. My name is Bernie Fratto. We're coming to you live from the Fox Sports Radio studios here in Las Vegas. Just getting started, man. Just getting started. You know, Bobby Bowden made his head coaching debut at West Virginia back in 1970. First game was against some guy named Lou Holtz at William & Mary, and Bowden's team prevailed 43-7. Afterward, an upset, angry Lou Holtz accused Bobby Bowden of running up the score. And Bowden looked at him and said, well, maybe you should recruit more Williams and less Marys. Maybe he should give a speech to the Lakers. They need to recruit. So what if they would have had Luka? They got their ready-made excuse. No Luka. The no-defense, ball-dominant Luka. Even though the Lakers made 47% of their shots from area code 3, 14 3, 6 players in double digits, 31 assists, still lost by 23. They're 0-3 in the series, cumulative 59 points. Oh, but what if they would have had Luka? Okay, maybe they would have lost all three only by 31 points. You tell me what you think. That's topic number one. Number two, whose side are you on? On the Draymond Charles Barkley beef. I know some people are going to take Draymond. He's got four chips, considered one of the best defenders and playmakers. He's versatile. of the last 10 years. He's living in the ring era. Barkley, though, he's an all-time great. Superstar in the era that was loaded of the 90s. His individual superiority over Draymond's obvious, and he's authentic. People appreciate Barkley. They like Barkley. They respect Barkley in a way that Draymond will never have. But you might be on Draymond's side. Number three, heard me talking about self-driving cars. The issues they're having. I know by and large they have good safety records, but we're hearing about children getting struck in school zones, U-turns for no reason. Guy gets out of his car at LAX to get his luggage and the Waymo drives off. I'm not saying you shouldn't ride in one. I'm saying I'm never getting in one. It's time for the Midnight Hour.
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16: the Midnight Hour.
0: Lines are jammed. I'm going to get to all of you. Thanks. Just be patient. We're getting all of you. Poppy, you lead us off tonight. What do you got, bud?
17: Hey, Bernie. Well, about the Lakers, right? Man, with Luka, there was a lot of drama right there, Bernie. Like, the energy, they didn't want to play together. Like, LeBron James didn't want to shake Luka's hand. Like, all the red flags were right there, and I mean,
0: So what if he'd have played? How do you think the series would be if they'd have had Luka? That's going to be their built-in excuse.
17: Even if he played Bernie, like, it still wouldn't have been close because Luka, I felt he would have want the Lakers to, like, look more worse than they are. And then LeBron James is a diva. Like, he's playing with steroids by the time the fourth quarter comes.
0: All right, okay. Poppy, you know I love you like a fat kid love cake, man. I got to keep it on the rails tonight there, big fella. Second topic. Whose side are you on, Draymond or Charles?
17: Well, look, Charles is, I'm old school Bernie. I say how it is, and people don't like it, you know, some of the takes that I give and stuff like that. And you got to respect the man that says it how it is. The problem with the society with Draymond Green, the modern is like, hey, gaslighting or ghosting, like, hey, you did such a great job, this and that. And they're like lying. And you can tell when they're lying. And Charles Barkley just isn't how it is. He sees something.
0: All right. You're on Barkley's side. I got you. I am too. Fair enough. All right. Have you been or will you ever get in a self-driving car?
17: No, but it's a good investment because I know the Tesla, since I do Uber and everything like that, you can get a self-driving car. And me, like, an investor,
0: all right, so you'll do it. You'll do it. You'll do it, right, Poppy? Hey, by the Pop, I'm gonna let you run, but congratulations to your Padres. You're only one game back of the Dodgers. I mean, it's only May, but...
17: Yeah, Padres are one game back, but right here in San Diego, we don't like Tatis Jr. He hasn't hit a home run.
0: I know. Maybe you can buy him a self-driving car. All right, Poppy, good stuff, bud. I don't mean to be short. I just got to get to these callers, man. Jim in Massachusetts, batting second tonight. You know what to do.
18: How you doing, buddy? Luca, wasn't he playing against men when he was 14 in pro leagues and stuff like that?
0: Yes, he
18: was.
0: Where
18: he came from.
0: Yeah.
18: Well, you know, that's the wear and tear on the body.
0: Hell yes.
18: You know, again,
0: he's an old 26.
18: Yeah, and I don't think a lot of people realize that, but he's been playing against men since he was 14, and I'm sure they didn't treat him like a kid when he played.
0: So the bottom line is you don't think they'd have done any better with Luka in the lineup, correct?
18: Oh, of course not. Plus, you know, it's kind of like a head case. You got to have – you cannot coach heart and desire. You can't. You either got it or you don't.
0: And I'm telling you, someday, Jim, people are going to be apologizing to Nico Harrison. He can't guard a park car. He's ball dominant. He's missed 50 games in his first 2 years with the Lakers. 50! Continue.
18: He didn't miss a paycheck, though, did he?
0: No.
18: Draymond, why is he even out there? Why did they even put him out there?
0: Because some fine TV producer thinks this guy should be on TV just because.
18: Well, you know what? Fire that guy. Because... he's trying to take on Barkley. Number one, Draymond Green could not have played, that head case, could not have played back in the Barkley era, as physical as it was. And Barkley did everything that he did at 6'4".
0: So you're on Barkley's side, basically, right? Am I reading that correctly?
18: Yeah, absolutely. I mean, you know, Draymond, go away. Don't go away, man.
0: Don't go on TV. Like I said, Jim, I think he was reaching for a laugh line. and keeping it real when terribly wrong. And he doesn't know what he's doing. He has no business being on TV. Sorry. Just going to put him there just because. Continue on, Jim. How do you feel about self-driving cars?
9: Oh, my goodness, Brian.
0: Imagine those Boston roads. That'd be a wicked pisser.
9: Yeah, especially in the North End.
0: You'd be crashing right.
9: A great restaurant.
0: Spaghetti.
9: You know what the thing is, Bernie? It's coming, and I'll be I'm an old guy. I'll be just dusting the wind. But when you did that segment, all I could think of was those Arnold Schwarzenegger movies with the Terminator taking over the robot. Stuff like that. I mean, it's coming. I'm glad I'm going to be gone with him.
0: It's
9: I'm
0: here.
9: Sure it's come now,
0: it's here now, man. I see him on the road here in Vegas all the time, and I'm like, I duck my head like it's buckshot. I'm going, oh, my
9: God. Yeah, I'm heading out your way. I'm going to be in Vegas in about 3 weeks. I'm taking the wife out there to all those state parks in Utah. We're going to drive up there.
0: Oh, very nice.
9: Go through all that. And then Zion and Basin and Catacromy, all of them, you know. And then we're going to come down and stay in Vegas for a day.
0: Well, you'll have a chance to get in a self-driving car. Jim, always appreciate you locking it down, big fella. Enjoy the rest of your week and Mother's Day there in Boston. Stanley, we go back out to Massachusetts. Now, Stanley, are you a first-timer to the Midnight Hour?
16: No, we talked a while back.
0: My bad. I got turn your radio down a little, big fella. I think I'm hearing myself in the background. But I'm sorry I didn't remember you. You got the floor, my friend.
16: Yeah, we talked a while back when I said about how gambling has taken effect on the sport and how certain TV stations have it where we can't even watch on a local channel. This was about a couple months ago.
0: Sure, I remember now. Okay, so let's start with, if the Lakers would have had Luka, there's her ready-made excuse.
16: No.
0: Would it have made a difference?
16: It wouldn't make any difference because, A, we just proved that Nico Harrison was a genius trading away Luka because you couldn't give $350 million to a guy that can't even can't even keep himself in shape because, listen, I stopped playing football with Christian Wilkins back then, and, man, 30's hitting me like a brick.
0: Oh, yeah. Well, I'll tell you, it's an old cliche and perhaps hackneyed. The best ability sometimes is merely availability. What are your thoughts, Stanley, on Draymond versus Chuck?
16: Well, I'm going to say this because even Doc Rivers' son said this. It's just like, dude, you're only relevant because you had KD. You're only relevant because you had the best shooter of all time. You had the second best shooter on time on your team. And think about it, too. When you played my Celtics in the finals, you were basically fouling out every other game. You're just only in this conversation because of the fact that you played with the greatest players of all time. Other than that, people let you score in, what, 5-6 points, a random three-pointer. Like I said, you fouled out every other game in that series.
0: And a lot of technicals, too. He likes hunting for the nether region, if you get my drift.
16: Think about this real quick. Imagine if he was in Boston. People would even hate him even more.
0: Really?
16: Okay. Think about it. People are slandering Jason Tatum, who barely says anything.
0: I love that guy.
16: Basically the Tim Duncan of this generation when it comes to being quiet. You know what I'm saying? Just Mr. Fundamentals in a way.
0: Oh, yeah.
16: But he doesn't say anything, but they just make fun of him every day on the internet.
0: Wow. All right, let's get to Stanley. Let's get to the final topic. Your thoughts on would you ever get or have you been in a self-driving car?
16: Hell no. I will never trust that with my life at all. I think it's dangerous. I think the fact that as a society that we're relying on AI, one of the things that the Terminator movie was telling us about, like I said, I'm only 30 years old and I wouldn't even trust that with a 10-foot pole or even to bring me to point A to point B.
0: All right, man. Thanks for checking in, Stanley. Enjoy your weekend, pal. Emmett, how are you? I'm up in Olympia, Washington. Welcome in, Emmett.
19: What's going on, Bernie? I'm doing good. How about you?
0: Doing just fine. Thank you.
19: Love to hear it. Now, I'll start with the Luka Doncic stuff. Now, I don't think it would be any different, and it may not be because of, like, Luka's skill on the court. What it is this Thunder team, man, is so physical. The Lakers don't have the defense to keep up with them, and they can't handle the smoke of all those guys on the Thunder. But I just think, too, you guys have made great points with, like, Luka's availability. Like, it kind of made me reevaluate my thought on the whole Nico Harrison thing because I was a firm believer that, okay, this guy's an idiot. But at the same time, you know what they say, the old cliche, availability is the best ability. And Luke
0: I was on Emmett. I signed on that night 90 minutes after that was announced, and I said,
19: I remember
0: people,
19: that night. I
0: wait 3 years. Do not pass judgment yet because the Lakers are a franchise of arrows that I laid out in my opening monologue. And I think Luka is going to break the chain. I am going to my grave that they will not win a championship with Luka on the roster in Los Angeles. Continue on.
19: Yeah, I don't disagree with that. But
0: Draymond versus Sadion. So far, Draymond's batting
19: so
0: zero.
19: Simple, man. I'm young, but I have to give the respect to Charles Barkley because the thing is, man. Like Jim mentioned it a couple calls ago, where this dude is like 6'4". He's listed 6'6". But this dude was a double-double machine. He averaged 22 and 11 during his career. In 1986-87 season, he led the NBA averaging over 14 rebounds a game. And Draymond Green, is he a great defender, and did he have an impact on the Warriors? Yes, of course. But this man is only averaging 8 points, 6 rebounds, and 5 assists over his career.
0: But I'm alluding to more the demeanor and the comportment of those two guys. And Barkley's revered. He's authentic. He's human.
19: Demeanor, I'm taking Chuck any day.
0: But that's part of the mix here, because Draymond, whether we like it or not, and I don't, is going to end up with some role in TV. I don't think he's worthy.
19: And I kind of think, too, like there's these athletes who I'm not going to name anyone by name, but they'll go out and they'll just say the craziest stuff, like someone who said they'd rather have MVPs over Super Bowl. And you almost wonder, is it like, okay, are you doing
0: that's
19: this?
0: That's Cam Newton, by the way. I'll mention his name.
19: I know. You can call him out, yeah.
0: That's his opinion. I'm actually okay with it because he actually means it. I wouldn't expect anything less from Cam. By the way, there's a fumble on the ground. Don't dive on it. Hey, by the way, have you ever been in a self-driving car? Or would you?
19: Okay, so I've never been in a self-driving car, and I'm not going to say never, Bernie, because here's the scary reality. It might get to the point, like 10, 15 years from now, I'm only 21 years old, so it's very possible in my lifetime that if I go and call an Uber, that this is going to be my only option. So I have a follow-up question.
0: God, I hope not. I think they'll give you a choice. They'll give you. That's what happened to Sylvester Stallone in The Tulsa King. I don't know if you saw
19: though,
0: that.
19: Hypothetically, no, I didn't. But hypothetically, is like kind of you can run with this if you want to. Let's just say like all driving Ubers are gone and they cut back on that, and you're calling a ride. Are you doing anything to avoid the self-driving car? Like if it's like a one.
0: Yeah, I'm not getting in it, my friend. I love it when you call.
19: Wow.
0: No, you raise an excellent question. I appreciate that. Emmett, always a pleasure when you check in. Appreciate it. And by the way, for what it's worth, I try not to do hypotheticals. I try not to be sanctimonious. But the world is a vexing enough place without dealing with hypotheticals also. So I try to keep it on planet Earth. Thanks, Emmett. David, Minnesota. Welcome in, David. How are you?
20: How's it going, Bernie?
0: Good, man.
20: I just want to start off by saying I want some whatever that other cat, that last cat was on, him saying that OKC is a physical team, man. I watch a lot of basketball, and I've never once thought that OKC plays a physical team.
0: Yeah, that's not really their style. I would agree with that. They're not a physical team per se.
20: I don't want to bring the refs into this, but their style of basketball, that's that flop style basketball. And That's coming across all sports now, if you ask me. I was watching the NHL playoffs, man. You're seeing hockey players take dives and stuff, and that was kind of.
0: It's something they're going to have to. They're going to start addressing. But just yes or no, would it have been better off with Luka? Would it have made a difference?
20: No, I believe the NBA has made up their mind on who's winning the title this year. I believe that is your back to back OKC Thunder.
0: Well, they're earning it on the floor. They can't. I love what the Timberwolves have done. I wish he would have been healthy. I'm a big fan of that franchise. All right, let's move on to Draymond versus Chuck. Whose side are you on?
20: I'm taking Chuck, man. You know, Draymond.
0: 5-0. Chuck's 5-0.
20: Yeah, well, you know, like Draymond's thing, like Draymond, like even on like his best year that he had, he was still a third option on that Golden State team, excuse me. And even didn't he lose the MVP finals to Iguodala 1 year too? Before they had KD. So, I mean, that would even put him at the fourth option behind Steph Clay and then Andre.
0: Fair enough.
20: So I'm not taking his championships away, but, like, the credibility is just not there for me.
0: That's fair. Well said. Waymo cars, self-driving cars, would you ever been in one?

0: Super. Thanks for asking.
1: I think definitely, sorry about that. I think definitely Luka would make a difference. You know what I'm saying? And I'll just tell you, I'm really wondering if he's hurt. I think he's feeling better, but then he's like, you know what? I went to Turkey.
0: Spain.
1: Jason Smith. Huh?
0: He went to Spain for his treatment, didn't he? I don't know. Maybe he went to Sarah Spain. I don't think it worked.
1: Yeah. Well, anyways, I think Luka should come out, should play. Now, secondly.
0: He can't. He can't, man. It's an 8-week injury. I heard one of the other shows say, oh, maybe they'll just force him out there Saturday night, but it might be a risk. No, he can't. He's 5.5 weeks into an 8-week injury. That's the problem with this schlub. He's missed 50 games in the last 2 years. He's missed 256 in his career. He's standing on the sidelines, and Lakers are playing their tails off, and they're helpless. I don't think he would have helped, but that's the point I'm getting at. Would he have helped, period? Yes or no?
1: Yes, and I think it's a short-sighted take, just because he's injured and you're not seeing him, to say he wouldn't make a difference.
0: Okay, I accept it. Listen, as you've heard me say over the years, the most boring conversations are when people agree. So agree on everything. So, look, good deal on that, Andrew. Okay, let's go to part two. Draymond versus Chuck. Whose side are you on?
1: Well, when I heard the clip from Inside the NBA, it was clear to me, because those guys always rip each other and you know, poke each other, whatnot. And to me, it was clear that Draymond was making a joke, and then it was kind of like, oh, and then it kind of...
0: But it failed. He reached for a laugh line, and it failed, as they heard me say in my opening monologue, because he doesn't know what the hell he's doing. He shouldn't be on TV.
1: I think he'll be good.
0: Okay, I love it, Andrew. Fair enough.
1: Yeah.
0: All right, Waymo or self-driving cars? Were you ever getting one?
1: Well, I'm blind, so if I owned one, it would be kind of cool, you know what I mean, if they ever get the technology settled. You see what I'm saying?
0: Okay, listen, a good call. Listen, you're the first one of our 767 callers to start the show. You might be on Draymond's side, and you certainly would be willing to get in a self-driving car. And, oh, by the way, you think Luka might have made a difference. Appreciate you call every week, Andrew. Thanks a lot for checking in, as always. 877-996-6369, 877-99 on Fox. Let's keep this party going. Callers have been great. Very simple. Luka is standing around like a cigar store Indian. He's not earning his money with the Lakers. Okay, he's hurt. But come on, dude. He's 26. He's an old 26. He's not in the lineup. He's not helping him. Would he have helped him? I say no. Draymond versus Chuck. You know where I weigh in on that. I think Chuck is likable. He's authentic. I think he had the better career. He's in the, you know, Draymond's in the ring era, but he has no business being on TV. That was very uncomfortable, awkward TV, and it was 100% on Draymond. So I'm on Charles' side. I have never been, nor will I ever be, in a self-driving car for a multitude of reasons. How about you? Doesn't matter what I think. In this minute hour, it matters what I hear from you folks. By the way, for the best pregame show every weekend, be sure to tune in to Fox Sports Radio's Countdown, presented by BetMGM. 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
9: The team's looking good this season.
10: I think so. Man, I miss playing football. Ever since I turned 40, I just can't find that fire I used to have.
9: Think it could be lower testosterone?
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14: People, you know, just assume this was going to happen sooner rather than later, but the NCAA tournament is expanding. It's going to increase to 76 teams. All right. We talked about that a couple of weeks ago, that it looked like it was going to be finalized. But we now have an idea as to what that is going to look like. This, according to ESPN, with the increase to 76, the first four doubleheaders on back-to-back days in Dayton will be replaced by a 12-game opening round. The Tuesday and Wednesday of the men's tournament will feature 12 games played by 24 teams in two different cities. There will now be three games each day in Dayton and three games each day in the second city yet to be determined, with sources telling ESPN's Pete Thamel that the second site is expected to be west of the Eastern time zone to help with logistics. So basically, it's another tournament to get into the tournament. What are we doing? I'll tell you what we're doing.
15: $300 million in extra funding from new sponsors.
14: Okay. All right.
15: I'll tell you what we're doing. 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Wine.
16: Are you basing this off of Claude and his report? 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

0: All right, we're back on the Bernie Fratto Show. The midnight hour continues. We waste no time. We go out to London, England. Christopher. Hey, is this the Christopher that used to live in North Carolina?
1: Hello?
0: Hi, Christopher. You're on the air, bud. Are you the Christopher that used to live in North Carolina?
1: This is Gordon in London.
0: I'm sorry. I thought it was Christopher in London. It's nice to have you. Welcome in, Gordon.
1: How you doing? I'm sorry. I'm in a radio desert, Bernie.
0: It's all good, my friend. I've been to London. Had a good time there. Let's dive into these topics. Thanks for checking in.
1: You must have brought people with you if you had a good time here. Listen, I was actually
0: is
1: Credit Card Gordon. I was actually looking for Ben Maller. Does he still have a show on the radio?
0: Name rings a bell. Now Ben's a good friend of mine. Ben's on. Listen, I got a lot of callers to get to, buddy. So can you dive into these three topics?
1: The Habs are going to beat the Sabres.
0: No, I think Buffalo's going to prevail. They're too physical.
1: What about Arbor Jack guy?
0: What about him?
1: Well, I mean, he could take on the whole team.
0: Yeah, well, this isn't 1980s goon hockey like it used to be. 1970s goon hockey. All right, anything else, Gordon?
1: Can I go on hold and still listen to your show?
0: Yes, but I'll tell you, well, that's up to our producer, Brandon Deutsch. But you can listen, go on your computer, foxsportsradio.com, iHeartRadio, Google it and just put listen live, bud. You can listen right on the internet.
1: Bernie, I'm a dinosaur. I don't have a computer, and I'm in a radio.
0: Ask Brandon. Listen, I'm so glad you called. Call again. All good. And Brandon, that's Brandon's decision, okay? But thank you for checking in, my man, and we'll talk to you. Solomon in Los Angeles. How are you, Solomon? Solomon, are you there, bud? We are efforting Solomon. Brandon, do we? Okay, no problem. Martin in Orange. How are you, Martin?
2: Bernie, greetings and salutations. Man, that Gordon caller is the reason we dumped all that tea in that harbor. God bless the USA.
0: Coming up on our 250th anniversary.
2: Yeah, let me get right to it, Bernie. I've been in a Waymo, and they're the best things to ever go, man. I'm California sober. Sometimes when I smoke a little too much, I got to get me a Waymo. And if you plan on coming to the Olympics, Waymo's the way to go. You will ride a Waymo when you come down here, guys. And
0: I ain't riding a Waymo if you paid me. You know, Martin, I love you like a fat kid loves cake. Dude, I ain't getting no damn Waymo. Remember Marvin Bad News Barnes when he looked at Bob Costas when he was playing for the St. Louis Spirits of the old ABA? They were flying from Philadelphia to St. Louis. And the itinerary said they'd take off at 9:10 a.m. and land at 9 a.m. He looks at Bob Costas and says, Bob, how the hell are we taking off and landing earlier? Bob, I ain't getting out of no damn time machine. By the way, he didn't know anything about time zones, right? I might as well be Bad News Barnes here. I ain't getting no damn Waymo. Go ahead, Martin. Your call.
2: And Bernie, it's funny you say that because these people are like, hey, I'm afraid of getting in this robot driving car. If you ever been on a cross-country flight, don't you understand your pilot is sleeping halfway through that? He's on autopilot.
0: Yeah, but the other pilot ain't sleeping. You got two pilots on those, and I've been on a million flights. All right, let's move on. Okay, we went third first. It's all good. If Luka would have been on the floor, the ball-dominant, no-defense Luka, who's missed 50 games in 2 years, would he have made a difference in the series?
2: Bernie, I'm just going to give you a simple answer, and it's of course he would have made a difference. Maybe we would have stole a game. Maybe we would have made the games a little bit closer. Well, we would have won the series. No, I'm not outside my mind. I'm not that crazy. Did I want us to win the series? Of course, I'm a Laker fan. I bleed purple and gold every day. And are we going to win a world championship? Bernie, we've talked before. Yes, we will. We're a shooter. We're a defender. What this series taught me is that we're closer than I thought. I thought we were pretty far away. But we can handle can handle Oklahoma to a point, but then their youth and their athleticism takes control. And all we right. need to try to match that with something.
0: Yeah, well, that's your mouth to God's ears for those Laker fans. All right, finally, whose side are you on, Draymond or Chuck?
2: It pains me to say this, Bernie, because you know I'm just a big Draymond Green fan. I always call in to defend him, but on this one, I'm on Sir Charles' side. I mean, this guy, I mean, playing the round man, the rebound. You know, he was the guy that everybody wanted to be, and this was when Jordan was playing. He won an MVP when Jordan was in the league. So to try to badmouth him, and you know what? I know it was a little back and forth, and I know Barkley was needling him about, hey, your run's over, your run's over. And he gave it back. But I'll tell you this, Bernie, I know you don't think he's good for TV. Look at what's happening today. We're talking about the man again because of something he said on your show. So he's good for TV.
0: Okay, that's fair, except I am talking about him because something he did that made him look bad and created incredibly uncomfortable, awkward TV. Not because he deserves a job.
2: I once was told that good publicity, bad publicity, it doesn't matter. It's all good.
0: That's an old cliche. You know who I want on TV, Martin? You know who I want? I want Martin from Orange on TV, damn it. We'll send a Waymo to pick you up, okay?
2: Yeah, me and Bernie on the Bernie Fratto Show live. Have a great night, Bernie. I love you.
0: Martin, we love you. If you could just get over the shyness. Aaron in Santa Cruz. Welcome in, Aaron.
3: How are you doing, my friend?
0: I'm doing just fine. Thanks for checking in tonight.
3: Every Saturday night at 10:59,
0: you're the one.
3: My wife looks at me and I say, it's time for Bernie Fratto, and she heads off to bed. So it's an honor to finally get through with you.
0: Well, pleasure to have you. Let her rip.
3: First topic, of course, is...
0: Well, Luka. The first topic is, if Luka had been in the lineup, would it have made a difference?
3: Well, here's my thing about Luka, and I agreed with you when it broke down, and everyone thought, if you remember, everyone thought that it was a joke. It wasn't that they traded him, it's that they didn't get enough for him. Now, if he played, are they winning that series? Of course not. And the last caller said that, and many other people will say that. But I still think, like, when that trade went through, everyone was like, this isn't real. They should have gotten another first-round draft pick for him.
0: What they did is they saved the franchise about $500 million, but...
3: I totally understand that, and I agreed with you from the get-go. That being said, because of the name, you still needed to get more. Nothing against Anthony Davis, but...
0: All right, my friend, fair enough. I just want to make sure. I hope you call my show again. We're going to keep you on the line. We're not done yet. You're up in Santa Cruz, so I'm guessing you might take Draymond's side in this argument. Yes or no?
3: Believe it or not, no. Here's the thing about Draymond. We call him a four-time champion, but... You could say that Draymond should be a five-time champion.
0: He was kicking people in the nuts and got suspended, so that's on him.
3: Exactly. So what I'm saying is, and I don't bet, but when they were down 3-1 against the Cavs, I told everybody, because you could have got in at 15-1, and I had one friend who actually did it, to win that series.
0: Nicely
3: done. Cavs won it all.
0: And all right, my friend, would you ever get in a self-driving car?
3: Which was nice.
0: Would you ever get in a self-driving car?
3: Well, I do not drive, but I won't lie. Coming from Santa Cruz, I had to go to the doctor in San Francisco about 2.5 weeks ago, and I at least looked into it. Very old school. Only reason I did not do it was because it was about twice the price of an Uber. Will I do it someday? Potentially, just because the world's changing, and I'm realistic enough to know that. Somebody called earlier and said that it's all going to be self-driving cars eventually, but I prefer to walk.
0: Good, man. I appreciate you checking in tonight. Aaron, don't be a stranger. I look forward to hearing from you again. Darius in Minnesota, welcome into the Bernie Fratto Show. Okay, Darius is no longer with us. Ramon in Los Angeles, you're up, my friend. How are you? Okay, let's go to John in Massachusetts.
4: Hey, Bernie, how are you today?
0: Doing well, thank you.
4: Bringing up Marvin Barnes brings back memories. We're about the same age. I remember in the late 70s playing for the Celtics, he showed up 45 minutes late for the game wearing a mink coat over his warm-up suit and uniform. He was a character to say.
0: And McDonald's. And McDonald's. He had the owner of McDonald's bag because he chartered a plane and put it on the owner's bill. So as a peace offering, he gave him a burger and fries so the owner wouldn't be mad. And it proceeded to drop 51 that night.
4: Oh, no, he was so talented. That's a Hall of Fame caliber player if his head was screwed on correctly. As far as Luka with the Lakers, maybe they win one of these games, not the first three, but maybe they lose in five instead of four. I mean, he's obviously a guy who can do a lot of good things on the basketball court. The issue is Oklahoma City is such a perfectly constructed team, and the Lakers at times feel like a Jackson Pollock painting, like there's things all over the place, and some of it doesn't make sense.
0: They are patchwork. There's no doubt about it. They are patchwork.
4: Yeah, exactly.
0: They got no way when they got their big three on the floor. None of them can play defense. They're all ball dominant. Okay, but anyway, they mop up on the Washington Generals, though.
4: Yeah, it's not a well constructed team. Whereas OKC is perfectly constructed, so that's a big difference when you compare the two teams. As far as Draymond and Charles Barkley, Draymond reminds me a lot of Dennis Rodman, like a high level role player. Who, if Draymond had played on Sacramento and Rodman had played on Washington, we'd know of them, but they wouldn't be Hall of Famers, to say the least. But because they were on great teams, we know a lot about them. They were personalities. I think Draymond's going to be good on TV. I think he was trying too hard that night. So I think he's got to learn to let it come to him at times rather than try to force it. But I'm on Charles's side there.
0: All right, real quickly, my friend. Fair enough. And will you ever get in a self-driving car?
4: No, I don't even like to do self-checkout at Walmart, so no.
0: Nicely done. Oh, nicely done. We get to end on a high note there. Excellent call. Thanks for checking in. Coming up, we wrap up the midnight hour. Chance from Alabama. And Tony, my man from Miami, you will bring us home tonight after another raucous midnight hour. By the way, with the iHeartRadio app, you can stream us wherever you happen to be. 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Coming up, the Bernie Fratto Show continues. We wrap up the midnight hour. Keep it locked. 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
16: There's another baseball story, which is kind of funny.
17: This is funny.
16: And it involves, I call them the Sacramento Aces because they play in Sacramento.
17: Yeah. But legally,
16: I might be going, what is it, the Mudskipper Stadium? What's it called? The what? I always forget. Like,
18: what is it, Sutter Health?
16: Some sort of like catfish. What is it? Mudcats?
17: Not the Mudcats.
16: It's not?
17: No.
16: Sacramento Mudskippers? Is it Mud or Crud?
17: The ass grabbers. The tough mudders.
16: So they play at a minor league stadium in Sacramento.
18: It's the River Cats.
16: River Cats. There it is. That was way off. They play at the Rivercats Stadium.
17: Samsonite.
16: And it's such a great vibe because all the old people in the community are there welcoming you to the ballpark.
17: All the people that,
16: scan your scorecard.
17: That's right.
16: Welcome to the ballpark.
17: The people that scan your tickets were like really nice seniors that like can't, like they're probably.
16: Have a great time at the ball game.
17: Hey, my name's Ebenezer.
16: And
17: enjoy our town.
16: It's a really cool ballpark feel. And that's where they're playing until, of course, they make Vegas their home, I guess.
17: Yeah. But much like the Tennessee Titans, who weeks ago shipped out merch to fans that had a new logo on it, and then the team's like, oh, yeah, by the way, that's our new logo. It's very Houston Oilers-like. It was a little, I guess you would say what, a misstep?
16: I guess there was a posting. Did the A's really leak the Las Vegas name change in a job posting?
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21: 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Now you start to see a little bit of why the Mavericks traded Luka. Here's Luka out when the Lakers need him the most. They have a huge run at the end of the year. They show they can be an NBA favorite team. But without Luka, where are they going? And this shows you a little bit of why the Mavericks were hesitant to give Luka money and to keep him, and why they moved on from him, because this is something that goes along with paying Luka and living in the Luka universe, is that stuff happens. He's not the most durable of guys.
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0: All right, we're back on the Bernie Fratto Show. We wrap it up the midnight hour. Let's go out to Alabama. We welcome in Chance from Alabama. Chance, thanks for your patience. Welcome in.
32: Hey, how you doing tonight?
0: Good, sir. Thank you.
32: Appreciate taking the call. I guess I'll start with Luka. Would he have changed the series? He did beat the Thunder in the playoffs, a few years ago with Dallas? So if he's 100%
0: healthy, this is a whole different team, my friend. They lost by 40. Go ahead.
32: Hello? I got you. It's a whole different team. I got you. It's a whole different team, but, man, he's one heck of a player. When he's playing his A-plus game, I would give him a, 30% chance.
0: Okay. Fair enough.
32: The self-driving car, would I get in one? Yeah, I'd take a chance. But I wouldn't put my kids in one. I'd take a chance.
0: that's a good way of putting it. Whose side are you on, Chance? Draymond or Charles?
32: This is what I wanted to comment on the most. it's 100% Charles Barkley is in the right. Draymond's a punk. Sure, Charles, you know, he's in the wrong for making fun of super teams because he went and joined the Rockets, right? But unless your name's freaking Tom Brady or LeBron James, you ain't winning no championships at 37. And that's all Chuck said to him. It ain't going to happen. And yeah, he got so offended. He's a big baby. He cried about it. And then later on, he kind of agreed with Chuck. Well, maybe it ain't a belt winning championship. Let's have the most appearances, you know, like we've been doing on TV. And, you know why you have the most appearances? Because Steph is the face of the league, not you. He's the reason. Him and Clay. And, I mean, Draymond plays a part, sure. But, I mean, if he's drafted by, I don't know, Detroit, do we even talk about him at all?
0: Probably not.
32: Really?
0: Probably not in the same vein we are now.
32: Unless he's kicking more people in the nuts. I mean, we're not talking exactly about the guy at all.
0: You stole nicely done. You stole my line, and I'm glad you did. Continue on.
32: And you know, like, Chuck is one of them guys, man. He'll make fun of himself. You're not going to hurt Chuck Fields talking about him. But Chuck was great. Was pretty damn good in Houston. Look at his stats. And as far as the player comparison.
0: Oh, absolutely. Average a double-double.
32: Yeah, he's not even in the same league as Houston Chuck. He's a better defender at that point, but I mean, dude, don't talk trash about Chuck. If Chuck was in your shoes, they may win a championship every single year. I mean, it's just Chuck is a top five power forward of all time, probably in my opinion. And like I said, Chuck isn't stuck up. You know, he lets things roll off his back. He'll make fun of himself all the time, man. He's got a great sense of humor about stuff.
0: Good stuff. I appreciate you checking in tonight, Chance. Thanks for your patience. Tony in Miami, my man, bring us home.
1: Hey, what's up, brother? The Draymond Charlie thing, I really believe that what I saw when that happened, I saw the just a big line being drawn between millennials and real men completely. Like you saw what happens when somebody's staring into the phone and talking into the abyss of nobody's. So when you sit down with the big boys, and now you got to have, like everyone was saying, a sense of humor, and you got to be real. Now, in Draymond's defense, because there is something there, I don't want to just say he's some, you know, has nothing to say. There's a glitch, though. He always has this glitch. And I think in 10, 15, 20 years, if he kind of, I don't think this will happen, but if he went away and, you know, just did his thing and then said, I'm going to be a person, you got to work on your personality. You don't come out at 36 or 38. If you go back and look up the old Turner when he was on with Ernie, Chuck always had wisdom, but Chuck was always soft spoken. And
0: yeah.
1: Really, really thought things out.
0: He's measured. He's two different people. Listen, I don't want you to run out of time here. So let's get to the other two, Tony.
1: Well, Luca. Driving cars, I'm going to move to Mars. There's that one. And Luca, Luca, you said, what did you say? You're saying if Luca was playing, Bernie, you know better. What do you always say if my uncle had a wig, he'd be a trainee on South Beach?
0: Yeah, I always say if my aunt had balls, she'd be my uncle. But I wanted the callers to weigh in because the Lakers have their ready-made built-in excuse. We didn't have Luka, okay? I don't think it would have made a damn difference. But we have a couple people.
1: They're so far away from everything. There's the ocean between the Lakers and competing for a championship. I know it's always good talking and it's fun fodder, but that's not, there's nothing to discuss. There's nothing there. Yeah, Luca, I'll leave you with this. You always bring up Mike Jasinski, and I grew up in the suburbs of the Midwest, and there was always, they used to call him the Polish Prince, Andy Hasek. He didn't speak. He kind of is Luca. He always kind
0: of. I'm running out of time, big fella. We're down to 10 seconds, so I apologize, Tony. I hate to do it to you of all people. Let's try to pick this up another time. You always have open mic night if you want to change the subject. And listen, thanks to all the callers. You're outstanding. By the way, you on the 5 wanted to weigh in with Twitter, said maybe the Lakers steal one with Luca, but he and LeBron are, quote, the two slowest players in the NBA. Yep. Well, analytics. All right. Great job, everybody. Thanks. Coming up, the Bernie Frauder Show continues. Keep it locked. Fox Sports Radio. We are Fox
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20: Basketball is a team sport, of course it is, right? But it, you know, in terms of pride, in terms of what you can do, in terms of your skill set, like, one-on-one is like the ultimate test, is it not? Like, I'm not a good one-on-one player. I would much rather play five-on-five. The better players are the better one-on-one players. Who's Draymond beating? Like, I know he's a great defender, right? I know he blows up, but who's he beating amongst the greats? Like, and everybody's going to cook him in a one-on-one because, like, he doesn't do anything.
24: This is what Austin Rivers was basically saying to him when they were beefing earlier in the week. Like, Draymond, watch the tape. Teams are leaving you open on purpose because nobody really respects you from a scoring standpoint when it comes to the NBA.
20: He's a great role player.
26: Yes, Austin Rivers was saying that Draymond was lucky to be drafted by the Golden State Warriors, that he wound up in a great position as the third behind Steph Curry and Klay Thompson. It was nice to hear another NBA player lend voice to what it is I've been saying for many, many years. Like,
27: 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Tucker is on this team, and he's the Draymond Green, and I'm like...
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31: Yeah, baby.
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34: You know, I think after the Aaron Glenn visit, he's probably scarred by any in-person meetings that aren't going to go anywhere. I'm sure he reached out to them and was like, hey, we're doing this contract, right? When I come back in, okay. I'm not going to walk in there and have you just be like, you like football, huh? No? We're going to go in a different direction.
33: 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Like, just makes a joke out of it, like when he shows up?
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35: 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But he's not your future.
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11: In the NBA playoffs, Oklahoma City leads the Lakers 3-0 after winning in L.A. Saturday night, 131-108. The Thunder outscored them by 25 in the second half. Cleveland down 2-1 now after a defeat of Detroit, 116-109, 35 points for Donovan Mitchell. The NBA draft lottery is Sunday. Golden State re-signed coach Steve Kerr to a 2-year deal. 4 WNBA season openers on Saturday, and the road team won each of the four, including Dallas, 107-104 at Indiana. In the NHL playoffs, Carolina completed a 4-game sweep with an overtime win at Philadelphia, 3-2. Minnesota 5-1 over Colorado. In Major League Soccer, Portland won 6-0 over Kansas City. In baseball, the Braves beat the Yankees in 10. Atlanta dominated the Dodgers 7-2. Former Braves skipper Bobby Cox died at age 84. I'm Steve DeSager.
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13: 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We're taking you on a journey not often heard in the world of audio. So buckle up. The Bernie Fratto Show is now. Live from the Fox Sports Radio studios, here's Bernie Fratto.
0: That's right, you heard the man. Bernie Fratto Show continues, rolls right along. My name is Bernie Fratto. We're coming live from the Fox Sports Radio studios. Although the NBA playoffs are fairly well raging, there's still plenty of news outside of the playoffs that and stories and angles that are pertinent. Yep, it's that time. All right, so welcome in, Mark Medina. Mark, I want to start with Tom Thibodeau because he was a big topic of conversation before the Knicks got hot. But I understand he's a potential candidate since Orlando wasted no time firing their coach, Jamal Mosley, this last week. Do you expect Thibodeau to end up in Orlando next year?
16: I think it remains to be seen. I mean, the Magic are casting a wide net of candidates, but I think there's also a lot of questions that potential candidates have about the Orlando Magic because of just kind of the turbulence and the injury durability concerns and the roster fit. So I wouldn't be surprised if Tom Thibodeau winds up in Orlando, but, you know, when you talk to people around the NBA, it's not seen as the most desirable job.
0: Well, fair, but I think they want him, I think. And I understand Thibodeau is actually very interested in coming back, and I heard he's very actively seeking that job. Are you hearing different?
16: No, I mean, he's definitely interested, but I think in Thibodeau's case, he has the luxury of being a little bit more selective than other coaches. But, you know, I think at the same time, even though there's a lot of question marks about the Magic's direction, on paper, they do have a pretty good roster. I mean, before the season, they had championship expectations. I mean, so much that Jalen Suggs told Desmond Bane, hey, we're going to win a title together. They were that, you know, optimistic with his presence pairing with Paolo Banchero and the Wagner brothers. So they thought that they could make a run. But, you know, injuries have been a concern as well as just finding the right combination and chemistry.
0: Yeah, they certainly had high expectations that they didn't live up to. And I think Thibodeau sees that. They're a youthful team. They do have an upward trajectory. So I guess it'll probably be him or Billy Donovan. We'll see who gets it. If it were up to me, I'd probably give it to Thibodeau, but they're not going to ask me. All right, Dallas also makes a big hire. Masai Ujiri, noted mostly for winning a championship with the Toronto Raptors. It's already been 7 years. How do you feel about this as a fit? I know that they're going to have to retool that roster, and Ujiri's expertise is international scouting. What do you expect him to do there in Dallas?
16: Well, he's a gigantic upgrade from Nico Harrison to himself. I mean, he admitted he wouldn't have traded Luka Doncic, so at least he made that pretty clear. You know, what they do as far as the roster goes, it's all about building around Cooper Flagg. And I think that, you know, Kyrie Irving, there's expectation he'll come back at some point next season, but usually ACL injuries, it's always a gap year that first year. So he's going to be aggressive. When you look at his time in Toronto, he did a really good job in building that team, but he also didn't hesitate in making tough moves, such as trading DeMar DeRozan to get Kawhi Leonard. I mean, you would think, okay, that's a no-brainer, but DeMar DeRozan was a player that grew up in the organization and thought that he was going to be there for life. And he also made tough but necessary choices that after they won the championship in 2019, after Kawhi left, he thread that needle of allowing them to still be competitive to make the playoffs the following year. But slowly but surely, he made tough decisions to trade those players because they're all up in age and he wanted to accelerate the rebuilding. So Mazzias has a really good track record. I think the other thing that's going to be interesting is how does this affect Jason Kidd? Because there was some thinking that as a head coach, he might have some role in the front office. And a lot of times, you know, when there's a new front office member, they want to bring in their own guy as a head coach. Now, as of now, Jason Kidd is their guy, and he's given him that support. But those things typically run where if there aren't results that next season, they feel the temptation to try to put their fingerprint on a hire and find someone that they have familiarity with.
0: Well, speaking of front office, Mazzias already hired Mike Schmitz away from Portland. He was their assistant GM,
16: yeah,
0: a young guy, but he is also noted for talent evaluation. What do you think about that first big decision that Mazzias made, hiring Mike Schmitz?
16: Yeah, I mean, it's a great hire because Mike Schmitz has a pretty good track record in scouting international talent, and that's the game these days, right? I think the other thing that's pretty cool is, you know, he came up, as you probably know, you know, through the media, through ESPN. He established such a great niche with, you know, knowing how to evaluate draft prospects in a detail-oriented way that still resonates with a general audience. And so he's someone that puts in the work, hits the ground running, and even though he doesn't come from a conventional basketball background, you know, as a former player or former coach, et cetera, he's someone that really does his homework.
0: Yeah, Brad Stevens didn't come from a traditional background either. It seemed to work out pretty good for him. Last one, Mark, quick one tonight. Donovan Mitchell has got a big decision coming up, sort of. I think Cleveland's not going to get past Detroit. Mitchell's set to earn $50 million next season, and he's got a player option for the following season. Is there any truth to what's blowing in the wind out there that the Houston Rockets are going to make a big play for Donovan Mitchell and try to get him, acquire Mitchell via trade?
16: Yeah, I'm sure the Houston Rockets would love to get him, but I don't see why the Cleveland Cavaliers would want to trade him unless they're getting strong signals that Donovan Mitchell wants out, et cetera, et cetera. But I haven't gotten that. I think that even though when he got traded to Cleveland from Utah, there was immediate thought, hey, maybe he'll wind up in New York, his dad has connections there, that was his preferred destination. But to Donovan Mitchell's credit, he's pretty much embraced being part of Cleveland, and, you know, they've had some disappointing seasons last year, this year, even though they at least reduced the series deficit 2-1 against Detroit. They haven't played their best basketball, but I think the changes are going to be around Donovan Mitchell, and I don't think that he's been dissatisfied enough to think, you know what, I want out, because I think in fairness, he's pretty well aware that some of the playoff shortcomings, you know, last year had to do with his own health. This year he hasn't played his best basketball, and so I don't think he's going to be pointing the finger at them to say, hey, like, this hasn't been enjoyable, I want out. I think it'll be about building and making the right moves so that he has a better shot at winning next season.
0: Well, Donovan Mitchell plays the game well. He's never going to say publicly he wants out. As a matter of fact, he's publicly said he'd like to stay. However,
16: yeah,
0: I think that's gamesmanship. I believe Cleveland will offer him a pretty significant extension this summer. Mitchell is eligible for an extension. If that's the case, and they offer him the largest extension possible, do you expect Mitchell to stay in Cleveland? Because he's also said he wants to win a championship.
16: Yeah, I do expect that he'll agree to that. One, it's a lot of money. But I think secondly, you know, what are the better alternatives here? I mean, yeah, Houston might go for a play, but we've seen this, you know, playoff run that, you know, they're a flawed team. They have a young, they have a good young talent, but they also make a lot of boneheaded decisions. They have Kevin Durant, who's still playing at a pretty high level when on the floor, but even though he was Mr. Iron Man, relatively speaking, regular season, had injuries come up in the playoffs, and we also saw from a chemistry standpoint, the young guys and him didn't always mesh so well. Now, if they do get Donovan Mitchell, I suspect that they'd have to either part ways with Durant or trade their young guys. But again, I don't think from Cleveland's end that would be more appealing. So, yeah, I think they don't do that. And I think in Donovan's case, as soon as he's eligible for that extension, he'll gladly sign it.
0: All right, Mark, get some rest as the NBA playoffs continue. Mark,
16: all right, sounds good. Appreciate you.
0: I want this conversation to continue because our guy, Brandon Deutsch, who's my producer, has very strong opinions about the Lakers and backs them up with receipts. And, Mark, I want you to check that. Brandon, I want you to, frankly, I want you to respond directly to my opening monologue and this dilemma the Lakers have. And, again, I want to reiterate what I heard, that they're going to bring Reeves back, 5 years, $240 million. And they're going to offer LeBron a 2-year deal at 49. That's total. This would be 24 per. So they've got a dilemma. You bring back all three, you don't really have much space to bring in anybody else. But if you don't, so is there this new normal in Lakerland, or am I reading it wrong? And you believe they can still retool and the Luka era can be a championship era? You got the floor.
2: Yeah, I mean, it all depends on this offseason, right? Luka is not getting any younger. This is a guy who has a lot of mileage on his body. We've talked about it extensively. I mean, this guy was playing pro at 14. So he's 27, but he's basically 33, right? Like, this is who knows how long his prime will last. He did get skinnier. He made some efforts defensively in that huge run he had in April. But still, I do think it is possible to build a championship team around Luka Doncic. However, I don't think it's possible doing it paying Austin Reeves a supermax contract and then LeBron James $24 million a year. If LeBron was willing to take $10 million and say, look, I'm a billionaire, I'm going to put my money aside, I don't have much of an ego anymore, you know, I'm going to do this, something that's never going to happen. He's, of course, $24 million. He'll be like, oh, I'm gifting you guys because I'm still really good. But,
0: all right, so let me ask you a question, big fella. Let's make you the GM tonight.
2: Okay.
0: We've moved Rob Pelinka back to Michigan, and you're the GM. Do you want LeBron back?
2: No. I didn't want him back to start last year. I don't want him back now. It's a distraction. I mean, I get it. The Lakers, big brand. They want money.
0: I'm with you, bud. Continue. But, bring your receipts.
2: But, like, the fact of the matter is he's slower. He doesn't play as much defense anymore. He does in the playoffs when he wants to, right? And he's played incredible in the playoffs, but it's all about him. And the problem with LeBron has always been this, especially toward the second half of, or toward the end, rather, of his career, because he's had two careers pretty much, is when they win, he'll take all the credit. When they lose, it's everyone
0: no
2: else's
0: doubt.
2: Problem.
0: And by the way, you mentioned playoffs. Unless they steal a game or come back in the series, they'll be a cumulative 6-16 in the last 4 years in the playoffs. So there's your LeBron era. I see no scenario where if LeBron's on the roster, the Lakers ever win again. So do they settle for the new normal, as I mentioned in my opening monologue, where, hey, you sell out every night, you make a ton of money, you get to the playoffs, yada, yada, yada, you have fun, but you're not going to win anything. As a Laker fan, as you are, and you understand their history and their prestige, is that acceptable to you?
2: No. And Mark Walter, I mean, there's new ownership. I don't think they're going to stand for that. I know this reported, you know, your source is probably correct. They're probably going to offer him that. I hope he declines that. I hope there's some tension between the two, because I think for the Lakers to ever get past the LeBron era and enter the Luka era, even, you know, what people can argue whether it's going to work out or not, LeBron has to be gone. This is not, I mean, he's going to be 42 next year, right? I mean, he already declined tremendously this year. If you're just looking at pure production and what he could do. Now, I know it didn't show much in the playoffs. That's because they didn't have anybody else, right? Austin was coming off of an injury. Luka was out. I already hate it enough that Luka Doncic and Austin Reeves are going to be the backcourt next season, because they're going to inevitably pay Austin Reeves. I don't think they should. If they do, they should sign and trade him for a deal surrounded upon like around Giannis or Bam, depending on what happens in the lottery tomorrow. If Miami moves up, they could go and get Bam maybe. But those guys can't guard a Park Carver.
0: Is that going to be enough? We know that. Is that enough to get them into the?
2: No, it's not.
0: It's not just OKC. I don't think they would have beaten Denver because of the matchups. I know they wouldn't have beaten San Antonio or Minnesota, and they barely competed against Minnesota last year and looked bad doing it. Yet they run it back. They run it essentially back with the same crew. So you've made the decision as the GM. I respect your decision. I respect your rationale. Okay? By the way, you're not wrong about Mark Walter. He's moved off his stars. He got rid of Trevor Bauer. He moved off of Cody Bellinger. He moved off of Corey Sager and Trey Turner. This guy's the real deal. But LeBron's a different animal who takes up a lot of air in the room. So when all is said and done, and the NBA tips off next October, do you expect LeBron to be on the roster?
2: Yes.
0: Okay. And so they're going to continue the same merry-go-round. I don't want to put words in your mouth. What does next season look like? Because the Lakers are an iconic franchise.
2: Yeah. I mean, next season will be the same as this season. It'll be like a 50-win team. Luka's going to be an MVP candidate if he can remain healthy. Austin Reeves probably takes his scoring up a little bit, but still can't defend a Park Carver. They're going to lose Rui, by the way, because they can't pay him.
0: That's a big loss.
2: It is a big loss. He's been their best player, arguably, in the playoffs, besides LeBron right now. I mean, Ayton's going to sign for that $8 million player option. He'll just be back. Marcus Smart is great. That's good that he'll be back. You're still paying Jake LaRavia $6 million. I mean, there's not a lot they can do once they pay Reeves and LeBron. There's just not. So, I mean, it's going to be a 50-win team. Luka will average 35 a game, play no defense. They'll have some huge run in April like they always do, or March, and then they'll lose in the first or second round. It's just going to be the same thing.
0: So if Austin Reeves gets the deal he gets, he'll go from making $14 million a year to, what, $45 million a year. Luka's at basically $50 million a year. If LeBron takes that deal at $24 million a year, you've got three guys tied up in $125 million. Who the hell do you go out and get? Okay, do you keep Jared Vanderbilt?
2: I would not. I'd cut him.
0: You keep Luke Kennard?
2: I would see if he wants to do a team-friendly deal. But remember, he can't also guard a Park Carver. They need defenders.
0: That's your problem.
2: They need athletic players, Bernie. They can't just get all these guys out there.
0: They don't grow on trees, and you're going to have to spend money to give them, to get them.
2: Well, guess what, Bernie? They have one. They don't play him. His name's Adu Thero. He can actually play defense. He's 22, though, so they'd rather play Jake LaRavia.
0: They're only paying him $1.2 million a year.
2: Well, they need more guys like that.
0: I liked him at Kentucky.
2: He was good. And he transferred to – or no, did he come out of Kentucky or did he transfer to Arkansas for a year?
0: Well, both. He played
2: – Cal guy, yeah.
0: He played for both. You know, 6'8", stud, very athletic. I agree. I don't know. I'm trying to figure what the hell happened to Dalton Connect. I mean, he was a top-flight – prospect coming out of Tennessee who could shoot the lights out. Why hasn't that panned out?
2: Well, Bernie, your point's right. Connect can't play defense. First off, he lost his confidence. And the problem is there's too many guys on this team besides Marcus Smart and Jared Vanderbilt that can't play defense. And you know, historically, 10 out of the last 12 champions have had a top 11 defensive rating.
0: Buddy, I covered the Bad Boy Pistons and Larry Brown's 2004 Pistons. And Chuck Daly had a motto, let's start with a stop. That was the best defensive basketball team I've ever seen. Not even close.

0: they've got a roster of a bunch of guys that, to your point, don't play defense. So you got the last word, big fella.
1: Yeah, I mean, I'd consider trading Luka Doncic, depending on what you could
0: so
1: get.
0: So would I, and I know that's people think that's heresy, but what are you getting? That yeah. The visual of him standing there on the sideline during the playoffs, it's an 8-week injury. He's not coming back in 5 weeks. He can't. By the way, this is his third injury this year. By the way, he's missed 50 games in the last two seasons and 256 for his career. And he's eligible to get paid massive in a couple years.
1: And it's tough because they have no draft picks, right? So, like, if you trade Doncic, you're going to need all your assets back. And who's going to give that to you?
0: All right. So this is good stuff. So you expect LeBron back next year. You expect, as I do too, Austin Reeves will get paid. And you already know what you got with Luka. Just a quick primer. Are they not hamstrung with their hands tied in terms of trying to backfill that roster?
1: I mean, they always are. You know, Rob gets crucified, and, you know, sometimes he makes some bad decisions. He's like every Pelinka. GM, right? Yeah, Pelinka. But, I mean, it's hard to build a roster when you're paying three guys so much money. It just is. It's a fact.
0: Well, therein lies the conundrum, and therein lies the dilemma. They have two choices. I don't think they have the cojones to let LeBron go. And that, not only that, I think they're going to give him a two-year deal. Mark, you know, I don't – that's their business, okay? And they'll continue to make money, and they'll continue to be relevant. I say that in air quotes, and they'll continue to not come close to winning championships, which flies in the face of what I consider the Laker legacy to be, an era, a championship, a team of eras defined by their championships. But yet, if you let LeBron go, then how much teeth gnashing is there really going to be in LA land?
1: Yeah. He doesn't want to leave. That's the problem, Bernie, because his son is here. His family's here.
0: Yep.
1: So
0: right.
1: Why would he want to go back to Cleveland for a owner he hates, by the way? So, like,
0: I think him and Dan Gilbert have an arm's length relationship now, actually.
1: Did they get? Okay. Well,
0: yeah,
1: maybe like
0: some. I know. They had that bad. Gilbert said we had that one bad night. LeBron left for Miami in a huff, came back 4 years later, and they patched it up and he brought, you know, Cleveland a championship. And I think they could work something out. The problem is he can't help Cleveland win a championship, and they want to win a championship. And he can't help Golden State win a championship. And I think they're delusional in Golden State and think they got one more in them. And they don't.
1: Golden State's worse than the Lakers in terms of how they operate. They have all these old wash guys, and they expect to go out and win titles. I mean, they're not even making the play-in, Bernie. And they say, run it back, 38-year-old Jimmy Butler, 38-year-old Steph Curry. Let's do it.
0: No, I know. It's all good. This is going to be fun to watch, Brandon. Keep your finger on the pulse, and you can bring us information because this is an ongoing story. The LeBron watch will be on. I'm in agreement with you. They'll bring him back. I think it's going to be at the $24 million. If LeBron really wanted to win, he'd do what Jordan did and take play for the veterans minimum. And people say, Bernie, what are you, an idiot? Well, maybe I'm an idiot. But does LeBron really want to come back and just have another also-ran team? I think he'd love to win another championship too. But don't tell me, show me. Put your money where your mouth isn't. And yes, he is a billionaire. Yes, he'll take a pay cut. Well, then don't tell me, show me. So what's the minimum you think he'd play for?
1: 14 or 15.
0: Oh, wow, that's different. Okay, well, maybe he will. And if he does, I will report it. I'll report it objectively, and I'll say, okay, fair enough. I'm having a hard time believing it, but I'm not saying it's a zero. All right, Brandon, hang tight, because when we come back, we'll be hearing from you on the Fantasy Files, as plenty of NFL rookies are now in rookie camp. I'm Bernie Fratto. We're coming to you live from the Las Vegas Fox Sports Radio studios. 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
20: 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If everything goes great, is Justin Herbert, and if it doesn't go great, he's Justin Fields. So it's Justin and Justin, which sounds like a law firm, a morning radio show, or something, some weird restaurant somewhere. So, yes, I have a takeaway. That is not a scouting report. It is not. That is a emoji. It is the shrug emoji dressed up with a face mask and a jock strap. It is boom or bust, and the bust is yelling into a megaphone, a megaphone. You can't sell me. And maybe you'll buy this, but you can't sell me on Manning royalty and then have a career like Justin Herbert, who has just been nothing but empty calories. And guys like Collinsworth and Aikman, they got the knee pads on for Justin Herbert. And I look at him like, and I see him in person a lot. It's like, fine. He's a dime a dozen, though. He puts up good numbers and they're not winning numbers. And he's essentially been like CJ Stroud, as bad as you can be in big playoff games for the Chargers. And we're not supposed to talk about that part. So that doesn't really move the needle for me to want to throw away an entire season. I know from a business standpoint, there's a lot of people that will go overboard because they figure the Manning name is just a license
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27: All right, we're back on the Bernie Frater Show. And amongst all the things happening in the world of sports, NFL rookie minicamps have been underway. Man, the Chicago Bears, they need another tight end like Madonna needs a new boyfriend. Sam Roush, though, showing that he's quite impressive, apparently. And another wide receiver the Bears drafted, Amari Kelly. Both guys proving they can run routes, catch the ball. But that's why we turn it over to our guy, Brandon Deutsch, for the Fantasy Files.
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29: What is up, everybody? This is Fantasy Files with Brandon Deutsch. Again, this is really a great time because you see the rookies Friday. All of them were out. There were a few that stood out. Again, it's rookie minicamp. It's not like they're doing much. But there's a few guys that I think are a topic of discussion just in general in on X, on all social media platforms. But there's a few rookies that I think are going to be better than people think, and I did want to cover those today. I did want to start with Omar Cooper Jr., and I've said it in the past. Omar Cooper, not a great landing spot on paper with the Jets. But I do think Geno plays a little bit better on the Jets than he did on the Raiders. And that might be a little bit hot of a take, but the Jets have a better offensive line, I believe. And I think, you know, Geno's always been a gunslinger. So he's going to throw the ball. It's a matter of, I mean, he could have a 30-for-30 Jameis Winston season. So Omar Cooper Jr. alongside Garrett Wilson, I think that's a better fit than originally I thought. And the more I think about it, he's just such a good receiver. He can be used in the backfield. I think he's going to be a productive guy in dynasty leagues. Now, again, you're picking him based on the future, whoever's at quarterback in 2 years for the New York Jets. Not really this year, but he is going to provide some value as a first-round pick this year. Another guy that I think is getting just super, super, super underrated, and I was saying this the other day, and maybe it's because I'm a 49ers homer, but I'm very critical of the organization on a lot of times, John Lynch's draft strategy, their general manager. But I really like this kid, Kalen Black, from Indiana. I watched him put up 1,000 yards on the national champion Indiana football team. The guy was never able to be tackled. He just kept going. He's strong as an ox. His RAS score, relative athletic score, was top tier, almost 10 out of 10. It was like 9.3 out of 10, which means, you know, he tested off the charts. He's an athletic freak as well. And I think he's a perfect Kyle Shanahan running back. And the more I think about it, nobody in NFL history has played 17 games after having as many touches as Christian McCaffrey had last year. Same with Saquon Barkley the year before. And the same thing with Christian McCaffrey the year before that. I'm not saying Christian McCaffrey is going to get hurt. Now, I hope he stays healthy. And again, you can always change history. But if we're looking at that RB2 for the 49ers in a run-heavy offense with a ton of weapons, and we know Kyle Shanahan can make any running back, he can get the most out of their out of who they are, out of their talent. Kalen Black's a sleeper not only for dynasty rookie leagues, for this year, for redraft leagues. I mean, I think he's a guy, all of a sudden at the end of the year, we're like, if Christian McCaffrey misses 10-plus games, Kalen Black has 700 rushing yards and 10 touchdowns or 5, 6 touchdowns. That wouldn't shock me. He is 25 years old. He's ready to play in the NFL now. The Niners picked him because they're a win-now team. Just something to think of, because I think Kalen Black is going to be way better than people think. And it's baloney when people are saying, oh, he can't catch passes. They didn't need to do it in college. If you look at him, he actually has shown ability to catch passes. You know why? He's going to be on the field over Jordan James, who they drafted last year. He's the best pass protector at the running back position in the class. And that's why he's going to play. Kyle Shanahan, no block, no rock. That's how it goes in 49ers system. That's how it goes in a lot of systems in the NFL. Another guy I really like the fit, the more and more I think about it, Mike Washington Jr. of the Raiders. Now, it might sound, okay, they have Ashton Jeanty. I get it, but we've seen what Kubiak did in Seattle with Kenneth Walker and Zach Charbonnet, where he would deploy the dual system. Mike Washington Jr. is going to be good alongside Ashton Jeanty. And it wouldn't shock me if neither reach 1,000 yards. And I know that's not what Jeanty fantasy managers want me to say. I wouldn't touch Jeanty within a 10-foot pole in the first two rounds. I mean, my goodness, I just don't like Clint Kubiak in terms of fantasy, because what he did last year with Kenneth Walker, we saw in the playoffs what Kenneth Walker did after he was forced to give him 20-plus touches a game. I just don't think he's going to have Ashton Jeanty do that. Now, Ashton Jeanty will score undoubtedly more touchdowns. Mike Washington's going to be a huge factor, and that's why they spent a premium pick on him. Another guy that I think is a sleeper to look at is Jacoby Lane on the Ravens. The Ravens don't have a vertical threat that's really that great. Jacoby Lane, 6'4", 200, faster than people think, 4.48. I know we talked about his college teammate, Mekhi Lemon, who we all love, but Jacoby Lane is a sleeper here. They picked him in round three. And remember, Lamar Jackson's one of the best quarterbacks in the league. He's become a very good pocket passer, and I think he's going to utilize Lane, who's more NFL ready. Though he's a little bit skinny, he's still more NFL ready than most receivers in this draft. I think he's going to be very good. And even though I don't love him as a receiver, I'll end with this. Malachi Fields, just because of the targets. Malik Nabers is coming off of an ACL tear. Malachi Fields is 6'4". He's going to get touchdowns with Jackson Dart. Those are some rookie playmakers to keep an eye on. Don't sleep on Kalen Black, Bernie. Back to you. You can find me at BSD Takes on X, Brandon S. Deutsch on TikTok. Appreciate you.
27: All right, good stuff, Brandon. And obviously, as we march toward a new NFL season, trust me, the future always has a way of arriving ahead of schedule. The NFL schedule in its full entirety will be announced Thursday night. We'll all be watching. Before you know it, there'll be OTAs. Then we're going to be into June, and then we're going to be into camp in July. Snap your fingers, it'll be here. Then there'll be preseason games, and you'll want to have your pens and pencils ready. You'll be drinking through a fire hose. Brandon will have some good stuff for you. By the way, if you missed any of tonight's show, you're going to want to catch the podcast. 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You'll find tonight's full show right after we get off the air. Coming up, all right, I said I'd get to it. I'm going to get to it. I'll give you some takeaways from the NBA playoffs and the conference semifinals and what we observed up until this point. I'm Bernie Fratto. We're coming to you live from the Las Vegas Fox Sports Radio studios. Don't go away. 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
0: 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We did the NFL draft.
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4: Money Green has been filling in for Shaq on Inside the NBA, and last night during the broadcast, Chuck said something to the effect of, the Warriors' run is over. You guys are not going to win a championship. You're too old. It happens to everybody, as great as you were, 36, 37 years old. Draymond didn't seem to respond to that in a classy fashion. 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
9: Sports are for young people. 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
12: Draymond turned into Mean Girl. 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He's not insightful. 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How is that good television? It ain't good television. Even when Charles Barkley's ripping on something, there's a degree of humor he can laugh at himself. Draymond can't laugh at himself. It's always me against everybody. Don't say that. You can't say anything to me. I'm going to cut you down. Nobody laughed on that set about Charles Barkley in a Rockets uniform, because it wasn't funny. You were just trying to be mean-spirited because you've been blessed to win 4 championships. I got news for you. You weren't close to the talent Charles Barkley was.
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1: Well, we're back on the Bernie Fratto Show. 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Take you up to 3 a.m. Pacific, 6 a.m. Eastern. And in case you missed it, the second round of the 2026 NBA playoffs is off and running. Yeah. We talked about the Lakers ad nauseum. The number 2 seeded New York Knicks, don't look now, they've taken a 3-0 lead in their series against the 7th seeded Philadelphia 76ers, where the process continues or not. And the number 1 seed, the Detroit Pistons, after getting an early scare against Orlando, they've taken a 2-1 series lead against Cleveland. Cleveland held serve at home. I would be very surprised if Detroit doesn't close that out in 6. I would say 6. If it goes 7, good, but I don't see that. The Minnesota Timberwolves, they got Anthony Edwards back, his left knee injury for game 1, and they stole a win over San Antonio on Monday. But Wednesday, the Spurs evened the series, and look, now they have a 2-1 series edge. The Spurs blew them out, and that leaves the Thunder, who are on their way to probably sweeping the Lakers. We'll see. The biggest takeaway from Game 3, it's a damnest thing. The Lakers have basically kept Shai Gilgeous in check for the first 3 games. They have absolutely nothing to show for it. I give Marcus Smart a lot of credit. He's been plastered to Gilgeous when he didn't have the ball, and they'll double him when he does. He's not putting up great numbers, but this speaks to the completeness of Oklahoma City. And if past this prologue, look, all 3 games have followed a similar script. The Lakers, they try to do their job containing Gilgeous, and their offense does enough to hang around for a half. And then the wheels completely fall off when L.A. starts turning the ball over and Oklahoma City turns them into points. So, you know, the Lakers committed 17 turnovers that led to 30 points for Oklahoma City on Saturday night. Meanwhile, OKC, they managed the ball pretty well. The Lakers only had 11 points off turnovers. You know, that's a 19-point disparity. Plus, the OKC's on the glass. Nothing's going to change. OKC is moving on. San Antonio, it's a shame Minnesota's not completely healthy. I don't know that the result might be different, but I don't think in Game 2 the T-Wolves would have lost by 38. And they hung in there in Game 3, okay? In San Antonio, Minnesota is a good team, and they're a well-coached team. You knew they would make a run, but every time they made their run, the Spurs stepped on their neck and prevented them from putting together any kind of stretch and gave it up to Wemby, 39 points, 15 rebounds. Take notes, James Harden. That's what you do in the playoffs, okay? May sound similar to the Lakers' dilemma. But Minnesota needs another body or two around Anthony Edwards. Plus, he's not healthy. I think the T-Wolves, it's fairly well desperation time. That game tips off later today on Sunday, 7:30 Eastern time, and the Wolves have a serious sense of urgency at home to try to tie the series up and see where they may go from there. It's hard to like their chances, though. It just is. They don't really have an answer for Wemby. And Minnesota, you know, had a 15-point deficit at one point. They chopped it down to 1. But they burned up so much energy, okay? And most of that deficit was when Wemby was not on the floor in the first quarter. And they took advantage of it, and they shot lights out from the floor. But then all of a sudden, Wemby gets back on the floor, and they're 2-for-14. That's not a coincidence. So, Chris Finch, again, he basically said, we got punked. He's the head coach for Minnesota. Over in the East, Detroit, interesting to see if they can, where they can take this. They got to finish off Cleveland. James Harden, finally, Mr. October. I call James Harden Mr. October because in October, hope springs eternal, and you always think James Harden's going to do something until, of course, you didn't see it in Houston. You didn't see it with the Clippers. You didn't see it anywhere he's been. Now you're not seeing it with Cleveland, but he did make a big shot on Saturday night, and Cleveland pulled away to get a win at home. The Pistons have been the better team, especially in the closing moments through the first two games. They execute. They look like a veteran team. They outplay the Cavs. And the Cavs have a playoff experience, but Saturday was the Cavs game. They were tied 104 with three, you know, like 2.5 minutes, I guess. And then they made the plays down the stretch. And somehow, James Harden, okay, I'll do the same thing for LeBron if the Lakers turn it around next year. 7 points in the final 130 from James Harden. So Cleveland responded, and it's not a must game because the series wasn't over, but since no one's ever come back from 3-0, it's a very important game to win, okay? So Kenny Atkinson, who's done a pretty good job with this Cavs team, I don't think they're a great team by any stretch. They got some good players, but, you know, he truly believed that Cleveland had a real chance to win Game 1 and Game 2, maybe. They lost, you know, both games by 10, so maybe that was coach speak. But for what it's worth, and the Cavs and Pistons will tee it up again Monday night, 8 o'clock Eastern. They haven't lost a game. The Cavs have not lost a game at home in the postseason, but they're going to need another Harden-type performance, okay? Wait, that's kind of like clunky English. They're going to need Harden to perform in a way he typically has not in the playoffs with any consistency, okay? J.B. Bickerstaff has basically been stoic, and you know, the Pistons went 7 games with Orlando, even though Orlando was an 8 seed. And Bickerstaff says, quote, this was the best thing to happen to them because it taught these youngsters the urgency it takes to compete in the playoffs. We'll see. We'll see. Maybe that's true. I think the Pistons, if they get on the floor with the Knicks, are in big trouble. As long as OG Anunoby is healthy, okay, we'll see. I love Cade Cunningham. What's not to like? But they don't have a lot after Cade Cunningham. I'm not going to name the players. It's not that they have no players. Meanwhile, the Knicks and the Sixers, if this had been a fight, they'd have stopped it a long time ago. The Knicks won the first game by 39. They won the next game by 6. And then they came back in Philadelphia to win game 3 to win by 14, 108-94. The Knicks survived that game. You could say that. They were able to turn back everything that the Sixers came at them with, except, well, of course, for Tyrese Maxey. But Karl Anthony Towns got into foul trouble. You remember the old hack-a-shack with their hack-a-mitching on Mitchell Robinson? Paul George got off to a very hot start. But remember, the Knicks played this game without OG Anunoby. And it was not a wire-to-wire win, even though it may have looked that way. It wasn't that easy. But Nolan Ryan once said, the mark of a great pitcher is when you can get hitters out and win games when you don't have your best stuff. The Knicks did not have their best stuff in Game 3. But what they showed was a certain poise and a certain championship-like demeanor with their physical attitude. And every time the Sixers made an adjustment, the Knicks countered with one of their own. Props to Mike Brown. Because I know he was under a lot of fire after Thibodeau got fired and after they, you know, had a rough start in the first series. Jalen Brunson, 33 points. But the Knicks are when they decide they want to tune up the defense, they can bring it. They held the Sixers to 29% from behind the arc and give it up to Mikal Bridges. He's improving. He added 23 points. The Knicks, I think, will benefit from a long break until the Eastern Conference Finals if they can polish off the Sixers later on today, Sunday, 3:30 Eastern time. So Philly is now in desperation mode. Joel Embiid did return in Game 3, but he looked like the version who played the Game 4 against Boston when the Sixers got completely, you know, smoked, poleaxed on their own floor. They got beat like a rented mule. Outside of Paul George making a ton of shots in the first quarter, really, the Sixers had no answers for the Knicks. Brunson got it whenever he wanted. And the Knicks, I think, the thing I'm noticing, and I bet you are too, they look like the hungrier team. Oh, yeah, let's not leave this out either. The Sixers had exactly 3 bench points. 1 3-pointer from Quentin Grimes in the fourth quarter, and that came in garbage time. So, you know, maybe the Sixers can extend their misery to a fifth game Tuesday night. But I think, you know, Philly's pretty much taking the gas pipe. They just didn't have time to lay down. Coming up, we're bringing a fan favorite, Larry Sorensen. We're going to talk Major League Baseball. There's a lot of stuff to pack up. Bernie Fratto, the Bernie Fratto Show. We are
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7: Yeah. I'm going to prove all the doubters.
5: When Dan Patrick speaks, yeah, you better stop and listen. Yeah. This is the Dan Patrick Show.
7: The Inside the NBA on the Mothership. Draymond Green was one of the co-hosts there with Charles Barkley, and they had a little back and forth.
8: Well, it's over for the Warriors.
9: There you go.
8: I mean, no disrespect.
9: But disrespect is.
8: No
9: disrespect.
8: It ends for every old team. You have your run. You get old. Y'all let Clay go. You and Steph on the backside of y'all careers. It just passed you by. Y'all had one of the greatest runs ever.
9: I think the goal is just to not look like you in the Houston Rockets uniform.
8: Yeah.
7: So he's talking about when Charles, at the end of his career, chasing a title, got to Houston. Scottie Pippen played there as well, and it didn't go well. Although Charles' numbers were respectable in Houston, probably better than any single season that Draymond had, I believe. But, okay, Draymond, you know, firing back at Charles. Here's the thing that Draymond has to understand if he wants to do this for a career. He needs to have a sense of humor. Like, it's okay. Charles will laugh at himself before he pokes you. Shaq had to learn how to have a sense of humor on that set because he'd get upset with Barkley. And if you've been around Charles, Charles is going to needle you. He's going to give you a little dig here, a little jab there. That's the beauty. That's what makes him the best analyst in all of sports. Because there's fun attached to it. He can be serious. He's sharp. He can poke you. He knows how to make good content. Draymond,
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10: Do the Lakers have an Austin Reeves problem in the playoffs? Let's look at this again. So the Lakers don't just have an Austin Reeves problem. They have an Austin Reeves in the playoffs problem. Playoff Austin is officially a thing. Okay, you might not want to admit it. You're in denial. That's fine. It's a thing. Okay, and it's not the kind of thing you have any chance of going very far in and being considered a legitimate contender if he's one of your top-rung players. And this is now back-to-back years, and we have a sample size that tells a story now. And we have seen it in these playoff environments. He's overmatched. He's not that good. He didn't just have a bad night. Austin Reeves submitting a formal application to be the new playoff liability.
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13: In the NBA Saturday, Golden State re-signed coach Steve Kerr to a two-year deal. The Warriors have just one 50-win season in the last 7 years. That was a championship season in 2022. Defending champion Oklahoma City's up 3-0 after beating the Lakers again, this time in L.A., 131-108. A.J. Mitchell, 24 points, 10 assists, no turnovers. Detroit's lead in a second-round series is 2-1 after Cleveland beat the Pistons, 116-109, 35 points for Donovan Mitchell. Cavs 5-0 at home this postseason. In the WNBA, four season openers and the road team won each of the four, including Phoenix, which dominated at champion Las Vegas, 99-66. In the NHL, another series sweep for Carolina, taking game four in overtime at Philadelphia, 3-2, Minnesota 5-1 over Colorado. I'm Steve DeSager.
14: It's main event time.
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1: That's right, you heard the man. The Bernie Fratto Show keeps rolling right along. My name is Bernie Fratto. We're coming to you live from the Fox Sports Radio studios here in Las Vegas. Take you up to 3 a.m. Pacific, 6 a.m. Eastern. It's time to talk some baseball. Let's welcome in our guy. Well, as you know by now, the only Major League Baseball player in history to retire 9 straight men in a Major League Baseball All-Star game. And also, oh, by the way, 10 years in the major leagues, 30 years in the broadcast booth. Say hello to Larry Sorensen. Hey, Larry, really appreciate you coming on, man.
17: Always a pleasure to talk to you, Bernie. Thank you for having me.
1: So let's dive right in because we've got so much. Bobby Cox passed, and two things stand out to me for him. He took over in 1990, a last-place team, turned him around in 1 year, got to the World Series, won 14 division championships, saved John Smoltz's career. And I know you know more than a thing or two about that, being from Detroit. And maybe I can throw in he got tossed more than anybody. Give me your thoughts on Bobby Cox and your experiences with him.
17: There aren't many managers that bring people to the ballpark, is one of the things that strikes me. And Bobby Cox was a guy that people went to watch. Whether he was going to get kicked out or whether he's going to do something spectacular, you know that you always knew as a player and as a fan, you always knew that there was something brewing over in the Braves dugout. You had to respect the way that his team respected him. I did a bunch of games for ESPN after my career was over and doing Braves game. You know, the one common theme in the locker room was they loved the manager. They loved playing for him. He gave them their space, but they always knew who the boss was too. Kind of like Sparky Anderson was. You know, he gave them their space to do what they were going to do, but you always knew who the boss was. So as a player playing against him, you love to see him in the other dugout because a call would happen on the field and you immediately riveted over to the Braves dugout to see if he was going to come out and what he was going to do. It was always good for a show.
1: Absolutely. And I think he was the last of the Mohicans. A manager can be, if he's sharp enough to do it, be a surrogate father. And those aren't light words. I think Bobby Cox is truly that based on the way players talk about him.
17: Well, and, you know, the longevity with the same group of guys speaks to that, I think. That, you know, the players really loved him. They loved playing for him. They knew what they could do and what they couldn't do. You know, they knew where the lines were with him. That's the same way Whitey Herzog was. Whitey Herzog always said, you know, if you've got a question, you come and ask me. Just make sure you're ready for the answer because you're going to get the answer. And that's the way Coxie was. you know, is he would tell you what he was thinking about you if you wanted to know the answer. Just make sure you could handle it, and not every player can. But you knew where you stood with him.
1: No, that's such an excellent point. Two things. This is what I love having you. A guy that, you know, fans will come out to see a manager. He was one of them. And if you're a ball player worth your salt on any level, okay, don't be afraid to be told the truth if you want to be better. That's just the way I see it. Tarek Skubal, this is really kind of...
17: One other thing I also thought really, really something that Ted Turner died in the same week. You know, I think
1: I was going to bring that up, yes.
17: Pretty amazing.
1: And you were in the big leagues when Ted inserted himself as a manager in the dugout.
17: He was a revolutionary for sure. But, you know, when you look at the impact that he had on the game, he changed a lot of things about the game, too. And where would the world be without WTBS and back at the time and WGN back at the time? You know, where would the game of baseball be today?
1: Well, and ironically, he fired Bobby Cox, but he was smart enough to bring him back a few years later. So for what that's worth.
17: Interesting man.
1: Yes, thanks. Good point. Tough week for Atlanta fans. Look, Tarek Skubal signs a $32 million one-year deal. This is his third elbow injury, and we're not going to probably see him till August. Give me your thoughts as a former major league pitcher. What does this really do to his free agency value? A team's got to be extra cautious now because of his age. And Larry, I saw a stat where he has thrown over 3,000 pitches in his career in excess of 96 miles an hour. Give me your thoughts on the whole thing and, you know, the prognosis for Tarek Skubal.
17: Well, unbelievable talent, unbelievable competitor, you know, all those things that go into making a great player. He has all those intangibles. I think where it's going to be interesting is I think it's going to be, is some team still going to give him the $400 million or $500 million or whatever and say that it was one loose body that they found. The prognosis is all good. We only found one thing. You know, we're all encouraged by the surgery. That was great. Okay. But is some team going to go ahead and risk the big bucks, the big ton of money? Or is everybody going to take a wait and see and say, you know, we'll give you 2 years for 40 each. And if it looks like you're healthy, then, you know, after the first year, we'll talk to you again. So I think, and with the CBA coming up, I think that this is going to have a big impact on you. We really have to keep a close look at how this case shakes out a little bit.
1: Yeah, absolutely. And that sort of segues into my next question, because high salaries are the bane of many owners. High payrolls are the bane of many owners. And I understand they're actually going to engage in CBA talks in the next couple weeks. But it's my belief, and I don't want to lead the witness here, when December 1st rolls around, I'm afraid we're going to see a lockout. What's your thoughts?
17: I think it's going to, you know, like always, it'll come down to the last minute and they'll figure out a way to delay it and kick it over and push the can down the road, because that's what everybody does, which is unfortunate for everybody. You've had enough time. You've known when it's going to expire. You know what you've got to do. Why wait until even now to start talking about it when you know how intense the conversations are going to be? I do think there's going to be some kind of a stoppage some point in time, whether it's this year or next year. You know, if they kick the can down the road into next year and then they say, well, April 15th is our absolute drop dead, I think we're going to have some kind of a stoppage along the way. I just think that there are too many issues to be worked out, and people are getting so sophisticated looking for loopholes, even more so than it has been in the past, that I think we're going to have big problems this time around.
1: Okay, you've been on that, and I accept your premise, because none of us thought what would happen in 1994. I genuinely didn't think it would happen. I was wrong. But by the time they got around to June, the players voted that they would strike, and sure enough, August 11th, they did it. We've already talked about the Mike Henneman thing, so I don't have to bring that up again. But you actually think, and this is why I like having this segment, because let's get outside the norm. You think it's possible there could be a work stoppage in the 2026 season?
17: Yes, I do. I absolutely do.
1: That means a lot. You were a player rep. Go ahead, continue.
17: You've got leverage when you've got leverage, and in November you don't have leverage. So, you know, I think that they have to hold that stick, because it's one of the weapons that the players do have, and I think it's going to be acrimonious this time around.
1: Oh,
17: and I think We've got a lot of different people. I think that the press coverage, because it is so intense in this day and age, is going to blow everything up, and we believe everything we read, right? So I think it's going to get very ugly, and I think that there are going to be a lot of it's going to take a lot of repair this time around.
1: Yeah, believing everything we read is a sore subject for me as a actually someone who has a degree in journalism. Let's go back to 1979 when the Sporting News wrote that salaries like Larry Sorensen's are going to ruin baseball after your 18-win season in 1978. I don't want to steal your thunder. Tell the people that story. It's worth telling.
17: Yeah, it said that I was the highest paid second-year player in the American League. I made the All-Star team. I was 18-12. As you mentioned previously, had a pretty good day. And I went from $35,000 to $95,000, and it took until the last minute. It took literally until we were getting ready to head for spring training. It took to the last minute. And they wrote that salaries like mine, raises like that, were going to put baseball out of business. Yeah. You know, and now you see guys getting $1 million a start.
1: And neatly ignoring the fact that a few months later, Nolan Ryan became the first million-dollar player annually. So
17: yeah,
1: believing
17: so, you
1: everything
17: know, I was at an event, at a social event at Steinbrenner Field a couple weeks ago, and there were a bunch of former players, and we were talking about it, and one of the younger guys said, you know, it's refreshing that you don't begrudge the players today what they're making, and I said, it's just the way it is. I don't begrudge them the fact that they're throwing 100 miles an hour. I don't begrudge the fact that they're making $100 million to do it, because that's what the market is. That's where we've gotten to. You know, it's the reality of the situation. And no matter how much we want to take it back, gas isn't going to be 27 cents a gallon anymore. So, you know, we've got to look these facts in the eyes and say, this is the world as it is today. Do I want to deal with it, or do I want to retreat into a shell and be mad about it and, you know, deal with it? This is my approach.
1: You know what I've never understood? Why fans have no problem with owners making millions of dollars, but why can't players make millions of dollars? And I said that back in 94 when I was just starting radio. Why are people so nonplussed? Who makes the money? What does it matter to them? Have you ever noticed that? It's okay if the owners make the money. Go ahead.
17: Except I think we're starting to see some shifts. You know, I think we're starting to see that the CEO that's making $400 million a year, while his employees that are producing the products are making, you know, $22 an hour,
1: right.
17: People are starting to get a little bit fed up with that, too. And I think that what's happening with the San Diego Padres right now, if that sale goes through at $3.9 billion, is making people start to realize, you know what? Maybe these owners have been selling us a bill of goods a little bit around here. Some, because if you add up the salaries and you see what percentage it is of their total operating expenses and everything else, the owners are doing okay. And I go back to the St. Louis Cardinals in 1981 when we were on strike, when I played with the Cardinals. And Augie Bush told us that, you know, I'm losing money with the St. Louis Cardinals. I'll show you my books for the St. Louis Cardinals, which was great, except for the other side of the other pocket that was getting all the parking money and the uniform money and all the perks that went with that was under a different company. So pocket on the left side that was the St. Louis Cardinals, yeah, they're losing money. Pocket on the right side was doing pretty good selling all the other things and making the money on that and the concessions and everything that went along with that. That pocket was doing okay.
1: No, you're not wrong, Larry, at all. And last time I checked, nobody lost money owning a baseball team. But
17: you might have to hang on to them for a while. But
1: and that's,
17: you know,
1: okay.
17: That's what you do. That's
1: you don't get rich overnight. Yeah, yeah. Moving on, we talked about Bobby Cox. We talked about Whitey Herzog, some of the great managers, Sparky Anderson. I want to talk about Tony Vitello. He had a situation. They got beat 13-3 the other night, and the fans booed the whole game. But interestingly enough, in a post-game press conference, Tony Vitello defended the fans, saying, "What would you do? They paid for their tickets." Yet 2 years prior, when he was at Tennessee, he chastised the fans, saying, "Booing doesn't make sense. Fans should be on board with the team rather than picking and choosing when to support them." Will the real Tony Vitello please stand up? How's this working out in San Francisco?
17: Well, they're what, 9 games under .500?
1: Yep.
17: And in last place? So it's not working out that well. And they started having problems pretty early on. I think the biggest difference is with 56 games that you play in college, you can be rah-rah Friday night lights. You know, we play Tuesdays and then, whoo, this grueling weekend of 3 days in a row, you know, is let's suck it up and get through it, guys. Major League Baseball is a little bit different. Major League Baseball is every single day. And you cannot elevate yourself to 110% or 100% mentally, physically, everything else, especially physically, every single day. It just can't be done. So the idea that you can fire yourself up to do more, I think, is a misnomer. And sorry to the fans for that. But I watched every everyday players try and play 162 times, and you can't do it. It's just too much wear and tear on the body to get through that. And I know it sounds ridiculous with all the perks that players get and everything else, but we had people that went on road trips with us that came back and you'd say, well, what are you going to do tomorrow? And they'd say, take a little vacation from our vacation. And they'd say, what are you going to do? Well, we're playing at 7 o'clock. You know, we got in at 3 a.m, but we're playing at 7 o'clock tonight.
1: That's
17: and
1: right.
17: it just beats you down. It just beats you down.
1: No, that's to me, the most incredible thing about a Major League Baseball player. The consistency level over 6 months, 162 games, 30 in spring training, and then perhaps a postseason, the travel, the pressure, and all the while, you got to perform while they're looking for someone to take your job. So they earn their money, my friend. Go ahead.
17: Tom Kelly used to say, you know, the hardest part of his job and the hardest part of a manager's job is when do you sit a superstar? You know, when do you sit Kirby Puckett or, you know, back in those days, the stars of the Twins? That's the hardest thing to figure out is when do I give Aaron Judge a day off? Because I know he needs a day off because I can see his bat's a little bit slow right now.
1: Sure, sure. Well, and he might take a page from Billy Martin, who once said, you got 25 players on the team, 10 love you, 10 hate you, 5 can't make up their mind. Keep the 5 who can't make up their mind from the 10 who hate you. Yeah. I think he means well, but that's not a good recipe. Speaking of money, I really want to get your take on these newfangled, what you call blue chip contracts. I'm not going to go through all of them, but you had Connor Griffin, who had less than 100 bats in the big leagues, 9-year, $140 million deal. But what's really crazy, this Colt Emerson for the Mariners has not played a day yet in the big leagues. He's already signed 8 years, $95 million. I haven't seen what Sporting News has said about that, but I'd like to hear what you've got to say.
17: You know, again, I we're going to see some teams get burned by it. No doubt about that. It will happen. What I'm really interested to see is the language of it, and I am assuming that the Players Association and the attorneys and everybody else has been over it. And baseball contracts are different than contracts in other sports. You know, football, you get hurt and you go down, they don't have to pay you all of the quote-unquote guaranteed money that was in the language. And baseball is different, and that's been one of the great advantages for players throughout history. So it'll be interesting to see what happens if guys don't work out, if teams start looking for loopholes and language starts getting interpreted differently. As far as, you know, it's a chance for the player, but it's a chance for the team as well. And if the team has that much confidence the player is going to be that good, more power to them for locking them up at a rate that they wouldn't get down the road. And for the player, if you can't figure out how to make $100 million take care of your family, your kids' kids' family, when you get $100 million when you're 22 years old, well, shame on you.
1: Million percent.
17: That's a no-brainer.
1: It's a no-brainer. If they dangle that in front of you, you say, yeah, you know, you say yes, you put your fork down, you don't finish your steak before they change your mind because you're just nailed.
17: I'm 22 years old. I've banked $100 million for the next 8 years, which means I'll be 30 when I can start talking about seeing what's down the road again.
1: You nailed it. And that's a real benefit to these young guys because in 6 years, when Connor Griffin really has the hammer, he'll be in his prime at age 28. So it's the best of both worlds. All right, before we let you run, you're doing some good work. We first started talking about pitch logic on this show, 4 years ago. You now, it's my understanding, have 30,000 players using the pitch logic ball. Refresh everybody on what that ball helps the player become.
17: Yeah, there's a chip inside the baseball and softball now. We have softball too, and it's great. It's been tremendous. UCLA's using it. Oklahoma State's using it. A lot of

0: and we're taking my grandson to for a surprise birthday outing. And Clay Holmes from the Mets was one of the early proponents with us as our national spokesman, and Chris Fetter with the Tigers, who's their pitching coach, is one of the guys we leaned on early.
1: Yeah.
0: So it's kind of a pull everybody together week for me. It's going to be a lot of fun.
1: He did a great job in Michigan a few years back.
0: He did a great job in Michigan.
1: Yeah.
0: He did a great job with the Tigers. Their Tigers are beat up, but they're still trying to hang in there.
1: Yeah, I like their DNA, and I like A.J. Hinch. And I like Citi Field. Take the subway out to Willits Point. It's a quick little walk, and I've been to a couple of games there. I'm sure you've been there, too.
0: Nice little place.
1: Nice little place to see a game. One last thing about Pitch Logic. We are having a record number of Tommy John surgeries that they don't report with young guys. Young guys who haven't even signed a pro contract yet. Is there anything about the ball in terms of spin rate, spin, et cetera, rotation that you pick up with Pitch Logic that might
0: and
1: catch?
0: That really, I'm glad you mentioned that, because it's really the next big phase and direction that schools and doctors are getting into, is trying to be able to predict. And one of the things that we do with Pitch Logic is, as soon as you start your delivery, is when the baseball or the softball starts sending the information back to your smart device. And we've got a 3D Explorer that shows exactly what your arm path is, but we also know the acceleration rates inside of the ball as your arm accelerates from layback to release. And we're starting to get more and more medical people involved with asking what those kinds of numbers are, so that they can start being a little bit more predictive about what guys are going to do.
1: Too bad Wes Stock didn't have some of this. It might have turned out better. We'll just let that one go. Larry, as always, man, appreciate you getting up early, bringing the knowledge, insights, and the flavor to the conversation. You've really got my attention, because I don't think your instincts are wrong. If the players want leverage, they may do something crazy. And past this prologue, we have to kind of expect the unexpected. You got the last word.
0: Yeah, negotiating is leverage, right? And there's only a certain time that players have it. And when they're not playing, it is not when they have the leverage. So, I fear for it. I really do this year.
1: Yeah, no, you're not wrong. There's already a lot of contentious conversation going back and forth. Great stuff, as always, buddy. Get some rest, and look forward to having you on again before too long.
0: My pleasure, Bernie. Thank you. Enjoy yourself.
1: Thank you. That is Larry Sorensen, 10-year Major League pitcher, 30-year broadcaster. And as you can see, the broadcasting chops, he can communicate the game in a way that a lot of folks simply can't. Coming up, the Bernie Fratto Show continues. I'm Bernie Fratto. We're coming to you live from the Las Vegas Fox Sports Radio studios. Stick and stay. 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

right, we're back on the Bernie Frano Show, Fox Sports Radio, as we continue on. Just as a quick follow-up from our conversation with Larry Sorensen, and I'm glad he brought up Ted Turner. I'm going to give a little remembrance of Bobby Cox at the end of the show. Turner bought the Braves in January 1976 for $10 million. Okay? He sold them in 1996. Well, it was actually part of a package deal. He sold his entire company, Turner Broadcasting, to Time

0: Orner in a stock merger for $7 billion. Now, as part of that sale, the Braves, that was just $450 million. So he bought the team for $12 million and sold it for $450 million as part of a package deal to Time Warner. What's interesting is the reason Ted Turner bought the Braves, they were considering moving from Atlanta. And he wanted to prevent the team from moving. And additionally, he had his brand new television channel, WTCG. And he turned it later into WTBS, the superstation, which broadcast all Braves games nationwide. The Braves were struggling. They had bad attendance. They had all kinds of financial trouble. Ted takes over, turned it all around. And oh, by the way, why did he buy the Braves? He needed content for his television channel, WTCG, and the rest is history. We'll get to Bobby Cox a little later in the show. Man, we're just days away now from World Cup soccer, and there's all kinds of news floating. That's why it's now time for Chris Perfett's World of Soccer.
1: The greatest goals.
2: I've just seen the most insane goal I have ever seen.
1: The thrilling finishes. The international drama.
3: El Chicharito, Chicharito, Chicharito. Ahí, ahí la tiene Torrado.
1: It's all here in this report from the world of soccer.
4: Bernie, we shall get to a first of our FIFA World Cup previews for 2026. Yes, we're going to have to start talking about some of the groups, but I do want to start the world of soccer talking about El Clasico on Sunday between Real Madrid and Barcelona. 3 p.m. Eastern time on ESPN is where you can catch that. It has been a week from hell for Real Madrid. Something that has happened so far in this year. Just recapping, they crash out of the Copa del Rey. They exit the UEFA Champions League, the quarterfinals. They're probably going to finish a distant second in La Liga to Barcelona, once again giving up that title. They lost a coach in Xabi Alonso. And then this last week, there have been behind-the-scenes scandals as Kylian Mbappe took an ill-advised holiday. And there was apparently fights between several players, which sent one to the hospital with a concussion. Now, Coach Alvaro Arbeloa has said there he launched into a very emotional defense this week at the press and said that a lot of this was lies, but the reports are out there and they're flying around hot. And here comes El Clasico, where fortunes could turn around for Real Madrid and you silence a lot of those people for one day, or Barcelona, 11 points clear at the top of the leaderboard of La Liga, can just really twist that knife in deep to their hated rivals and just really, really make them taste it. Should be exciting. Also, of course, the big news from England on the weekend, too, on Saturday with a dominant victory by Manchester City, 3-0 over Brentford, which now puts them within striking distance of Arsenal. Each have played 35 games, Arsenal at 76 points, Manchester City with 74. Both clubs with just about three match days to play. And we've got Sunday coming up here at 11:30 a.m. Eastern Time. Arsenal going to West Ham, a game that should be really watched by City pretty closely. However, West Ham United is also one of those that's down in the relegation zone. A season from hell from them, to be honest. So we will see it, although I did see Pep Guardiola saying, "Come on, you Irons," talking about West Ham. So they're clearly rooting for someone here. Now, for the World Cup, I want to start with, well, we might as well just start with Group A. Group A is Mexico, South Africa, South Korea, and Czechia, or the Czech Republic, depending on your nomenclature. Mexico is the one I feel like we're going to spend a lot of in something of a rebuilding project. I think they're still a few years away from the full potential, but this Mexico squad is young, it's feisty. They have a lot of chips on their shoulders, a multi-chip layered shoulder, if you will, and they've played like it. They've played extremely scrappy with a lot of their opponents. We talked about the USA having trouble with a few friendlies. Well, Mexico played those same friendly groups, and I know it's sometimes a bit of a risk taking too much from the friendlies, but they held both of them to draws. They play a very fierce style. I think it's a team that's going to play with a lot of emotion. They're going to try to dominate territory early and try to just build on that momentum and tempo. However, if they don't get that in their games, if they run into a side that can just stonewall

0: call them then. I really don't know what Mexico will be. But I got to say, Azteca is a hell of a home field advantage there. And make no mistake, they've been kind of going through qualification in some dramatic fashion last few times. This is a club that has really evolved, really grown. They are very clear in their structure. They have they play on discipline. They have compact lines. It is a team that I think is, if you want to find anyone that's a dark horse right now, they're going to claim surprising victories one way or another. I don't know if it'll be in the group stages, it'll be in the knockout round, but this is the definition of a team nobody really wants to play because nobody is sure what exactly they will do. Now, there's South Korea as well. 11 straight World Cups they have qualified for. They have not missed a World Cup since 1986. You know about Sung Hyun-min. We've talked about the LAFC great. And he really headlines, I think, a lot of the star power, very quiet star power that is on South Korea. There's Kim Min-jae, who is a central defender for Bayern Munich, who's played for them for 75 international caps. There's Lee Kang-in, who is a attacking midfielder for Paris Saint-Germain. This is a nation with some top-flight club experience behind them. They've always been a bit of a threat in Asia. Now, coming out of Asia to the rest of the groups is always tough. I think it is a bit of a benefit that they're not playing in Azteca, which also the altitude is kind of a factor at Azteca. They're playing two of their games in Guadalajara Stadium, and then their third game in Monterrey. Again, this is a really rough group for someone like South Africa. Obviously, on paper, I think a lot of people will pencil in Mexico to be the one to come out of Group A, and then a toss-up between Czechia and Korea. But I could also see a Group A victors of being Korea and Czechia as well. I think if I've got anyone I trust of those three to come out, it is Czechia. I really like them, but again, I can't ignore the star power that South Korea has, and I certainly cannot ignore the feistiness of Mexico. This should be one of the more exciting groups to watch. We'll see you next time on the World of Soccer, Bernie.
1: Well, I think the World Cup is going to be incredible. You wait. And there's already consternation about the ticket prices and such, but once it's here, between June 11th and I think what July 28th or whatever, those 40 some days, 48 teams in this tournament, it's going to captivate the nation. So, by the way, if you are feeling saucy and you believe the USA can get to the quarterfinals, they're 5-1 favorites to win their group stage. They're 5-1 to get to the semifinals. Are 12-1 to win the World Cup. 65-1. That means $100 would bring back $6,500. Wouldn't that be something? And then again, you might want to just light that $100 on fire. At least it'll keep you warm. Coming up, we remember Bobby Cox, a manager who has accolades that I will not be able to get to all of them with the remaining time left in the show. But I'll get to the key ones. And we're talking about a real icon, not only as a baseball manager and a fatherly figure to his players and a winner, but as a human being. I'm Bernie Fratto. We're coming to you live from the Las Vegas Fox Sports Radio studios. Keep it locked. 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
1: But it looks like Aaron Rodgers is returning to the Steelers for this season.
2: No!
1: According to sources earlier, talking to the Steelers, return seems imminent. He's going to visit. I'm sure they're going to figure out a contract situation for him. As we heard the last couple of days, the Steelers have said, hey, listen, it's going to happen. We're going to get it done. We're going to have something sooner rather than later, blah, blah, blah. Look, we told you all the way through. Rodgers coming back. He's not going to go start out somewhere else. He's going to have one more year with Mike McCarthy. He's going to make Mike McCarthy wait and beg for him to come back. He's going to go through the entire draft so they don't draft a quarterback that's going to come and potentially play instead of him this year. They went developmental for the quarterbacks with Drew Aller, and everything is fine, so he's going to come back. But just think about this for Aaron Rodgers, okay? Just to take Aaron Rodgers and put him in the proper perspective of where he is now as far as tier. Okay, what's he going to do? He's going to decide to keep playing or not, goes back to the Steelers this year. Aaron Rodgers is the New York Jets of quarterbacks. Because
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6: The American Football Coaches Association Board expected to release its decision to support a 2014 college football playoff. Now, this is just like March Madness. 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I don't want 2014 playoff. We just got to 12. You want to do 14 or 16? Okay. Now we're going to 24. Well, how long are we going to be at 24? In last year's final AP Top 25, Iowa was ranked 17th with four losses. USC and Michigan, they were ranked 20th and 21st with four losses. So we're going to have teams with four losses. And of course the coaches are going to be in favor of this. Well, I made the playoffs. Well, you keep your job there, Jimmy.
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1: I got to say this, even though people aren't going to like it, and it's going to go against the narrative of Luka and what we've had since the trade, this horrendous trade and Nico Harrison getting fired for it, and Mavericks fans getting so upset. The thing is, and this is what people don't understand. Now you start to see a little bit of why the Mavericks traded Luka. Here's Luka out when the Lakers need him the most. They have a huge run at the end of the year. They show they can be an NBA favorite team. But without Luka, where are they going? And this shows you a little bit of why the Mavericks were hesitant to give Luka money and to keep him, and why they moved on from him, because this is something that goes along with paying Luka and living in the Luka universe, is that stuff happens. He's not the most durable of guys.
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right, we are wrapping it up on the Bernie Fratto Show. We've enjoyed coming to you from the Fox Sports Radio Las Vegas airwaves since 11 p.m. Pacific time on Saturday night. As we wrap things up, I want to thank my producers, Mark and Brandon. Appreciate all the efforts, guys. Turning all the dials, keeping us glued together, answering the calls, hitting all the marks. All good stuff. So, as you heard with my conversation with Larry Sorensen about half an hour ago, tough week for the Atlanta

fans. Ted Turner passes, bought the Braves in 1976 for $10 million, sold them for $450 million in 1996 as part of a package deal with Time Warner, sold Turner Sports. He bought the team. He didn't want them to move. They were considering moving. And he saved them, and he needed content for his new TV station, and I guess you could say the rest is history. And then Bobby Cox passed a few years later. Bobby was kind of a happy-go-lucky, upbeat manager who took over a last-place team, the Atlanta Braves, in 1990, turned them around in 1 year, got to the World Series in 1991, lost to Minnesota, but that was the beginning of 14 straight divisional championships and a World Series in 1995. Bobby Cox will be known for a lot of things, including that he brought Atlanta their first major title, as well as a World Series in the city's history, and other World Series trips that fell short. I don't think anybody will deny that when they write the history books, Bobby will be considered the best manager to ever wear a Braves uniform. I think his legacy stretches beyond the field. You can ask players like Freddie Freeman, and even when he was in Toronto, guys like Jesse Barfield, Chipper Jones. He was a father figure. He was the type of guy who brought an upbeat, positive attitude. Baseball's a game predicated on failure. And there's failure every 15 seconds. Pitcher fails to throw a strike. Hitter fails to make contact. Fielder fails to make a play. Hitter fails to reach base, and it continues for 3 hours until somebody wins. Bobby knew that failure was never final, and he put players in position mentally. It's a mental game. It's a thinking man's game to perform. He managed the Braves for 25 years and was inducted into the Hall of Fame in 2014. Again, a favorite in the baseball community. He had a wealth of knowledge on player development, and he understand as well as any manager the intricacies of managing a game. Okay, you play 162 of these things. Bobby Cox, as of this broadcast, ranks fourth all-time among managers. 2,504 wins. Okay, he's only behind Connie Mack, John McGraw, and Tony La Russa. That's it. Of course, he was a colorful guy, too. He also got tossed 158 times. His 158 regular season ejections, also the most managers. Perhaps Brian McCann, a Braves catcher in 2019, who never played for Bobby Cox, he couldn't have, says, quote, "He is the Atlanta Braves. He's the best." He described Cox, McCann did, as an icon, one of the best human beings any of us has ever met. Cox also had his jersey retired in 2011 when he joined the team's Hall of Fame. It wasn't just Atlanta. He managed 29 seasons as a Major League manager, four with Toronto. He got to the postseason 16 times, and his old school approach to the dugout was something that his players really took to, a sort of a fatherly demeanor. And what it did is it inspired loyalty, inspired a lot of loyalty. I believe Cox had a stroke a few years ago and was probably never quite the same in the last 6 years. And the Braves released a very poignant statement. He said, quote, we are overcome with emotion on the passing of Bobby Cox, our treasured skipper. Bobby was the best manager to ever wear a Braves uniform. He led our team to 14 straight division titles, 5 National League pennants, and the unforgettable World Series title in 1995. His Braves managerial legacy will never be matched. The quote goes on, Bobby was a favorite among all in the baseball community, especially those who played for him. And while Bobby's passion for the game was unparalleled, his love for baseball was only exceeded by his love for his family. It is with the heaviest of hearts we send our sincerest condolences to his beloved wife, Pam, and their loving children and grandchildren. End quote. Interestingly enough, Bobby Cox actually had 2 stints with the Atlanta Braves in his post-playing career. He actually played for a bit in the big leagues. He started in 1978, and Ted Turner was so upset with his team, he got in the dugout, and the commissioner said, well, you can't manage the team, Ted, if you're the owner, right? He brought in Bobby Cox, and interestingly enough, and this is why these stories to me are so interesting, because 3 years ago during the 3 years later during the strike season of 1981,

0: that cut the season in half and they were out 50 days, he fired Bobby Cox. But shortly after he fired him, Ted Turner actually said, well, when asked who you're going to hire as a new manager, well, we need someone like Bobby Cox around here. And that was after he fired him. So after Cox had his stint in Toronto, he returned to the Braves as a general manager in 1986 and went about rebuilding the core of the team. Remember those teams with the great pitching staffs? Okay. And then he became a manager. And once it became clear that Russ Nixon wouldn't be the manager who could get this team to the promised land, Cox made himself the manager and then helped bring in John Schuerholz to fill the role of GM. That was the combination made in heaven. It yielded 15 postseason appearances and 20 season, 14 division titles, 3 National League West titles, 11 National League East titles, 5 pennants and a World Series again in 1995. The dynasty eventually ended. Cox announced in September of 2009 that 2010 would be his final season. And as an homage to Bobby Cox, and the Braves were not good then, they rallied and made the postseason as a wild card, but they did lose in the divisional round. So in his career, we're talking about over 4,000 games he managed, a .560 winning percentage, 4 Manager of the Year awards, and he also, again, finished his career with about 160 career ejections, okay? Wasn't a perfect man, but his management skills, his motivational abilities were second to none. It went a long ways toward, you know, cementing his success. It was an absolute testament to Bobby Cox's style of management that every single Braves manager that's come after him prioritized making sure that they had a harmonious clubhouse. All right, that was the one constant with Freddie Gonzalez, Brian Snitker, Walt Weiss, all these guys. They are trying to take from the Bobby Cox playbook. Cox, I think, would have liked to stay around longer, but physicality slowed him down. And again, he had a stroke in 2019. Gone but never forgotten, Bobby Cox will go down in history in the annals as one of the greatest managers in baseball. It's going to do it for the Bernie Fratto Show. Stay tuned. Up next, the great Andy Furman, Fox Sports Radio.
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5: LeVar Arrington, Brady Quinn, and Jonas Knox.
9: All right, so we've got an understanding. This has been speculated around. People, you know, just assumed this was going to happen sooner rather than later. But the NCAA tournament is expanding. It's going to increase to 76 teams. All right. We talked about that a couple of weeks ago, that it looked like it was going to be finalized. But we now have an idea as to what that is going to look like. This, according to ESPN, with the increase to 76, the first 4 doubleheaders on back-to-back days in Dayton will be replaced by a 12-game opening round. The Tuesday and Wednesday of the men's tournament will feature 12 games played by 24 teams in 2 different cities. There will now be 3 games each day in Dayton and 3 games each day in the second city yet to be determined, with sources

0: telling ESPN's Pete Thamel that the second site is expected to be west of the Eastern time zone to help with logistics. So basically, it's another tournament to get into the tournament. 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
1: What we're doing.
0: I just
1: 300 million in extra funding from new sponsors.
0: Okay. 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
12: In the NBA playoffs, Oklahoma City leads the Lakers 3-0 after winning in L.A. Saturday night, 131-108. The Thunder outscored them by 25 in the second half. Cleveland down 2-1 now after a defeat of Detroit, 116-109, 35 points for Donovan Mitchell. The NBA draft lottery is Sunday. Golden State re-signed coach Steve Kerr to a 2-year deal. 4 WNBA season openers on Saturday, and the road team won each of the 4, including Dallas, 107-108. 104 at Indiana. In the NHL playoffs, Carolina completed a 4-game sweep with an overtime win at Philadelphia 3-2. Minnesota 5-1 over Colorado. In Major League Soccer, Portland won 6-0 over Kansas City. In baseball, the Braves beat the Yankees in 10. Atlanta dominated the Dodgers 7-2. Former Braves skipper Bobby Cox died at age 84. I'm Steve DeSager.
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0: We don't have to do any more searching because he's right here. He's my guy, my partner, the main man, Mr. Football, Bucky Brooks. How are you, Buck? What's going on?
1: Not too much, Andy. Everything is good, man. No complaints. Life is grand.
0: Am I a little too loud for you? Just I'll calm down a little bit. I get out of control sometimes.
1: No. No, I get that.
0: Happy Mother's Day. Happy Mother's Day. You know, I just wanted to let everybody know, including you, Buck, and your family, happy Mother's Day to your wife, to everybody in your family. It's a great day. Celebrate. And, you know, I did some research because I want to find out how it started. You know, the history of Mother's Day. I'm that way. I got a lot of free time. Mother's Day, celebrate on the second Sunday in May in the U.S. of A., founded by Anna Jarvis, 1908, to honor her mother's legacy and the sacrifices all mamas make. It became an official holiday in 1914 after Jarvis campaigned for a day of personal gratitude through the later fought against its rapid commercialization. Now, I would say this. I just don't think we have things like this today anymore. What do I mean by that? We'll have National Cookie Day, National Pizza Day. We have Left-Handers Day. We don't have anybody who's like really gung-ho on a big-time day to celebrate for someone who really deserves that day, like a mama or a papa. Do you agree? You got crazy days now, but nothing like Anna Jarvis did back in 1908.
1: No, but I mean, you're talking about 1908, all the days have been taken since then. I mean, like, we get multiple days and multiple things on days and those things. So it's just, it's a different time. I do understand and appreciate the desire to recognize those who've sacrificed and done so much for so many of us. And so Mother's Day, look, the ladies of the world deserve.
0: Stay weekend. You know, and I went to some of the shops around town. I mean, you cannot believe the amount of cards and flowers that are being bought right now. And like, tell you what, these greeting cards, I mean, they cost a pretty penny now. They're about $4, $5, $6 for a card, for a Mother's Day card. I was thinking of going back home and making my own card for Mama. Really? It's crazy.
1: I mean, it's the cost of everything is going up.
0: I know. I can't complain. Life is good. If you have your health, you're a winner. That's what it is. All right, big news. We got big news, but it wasn't really much of a surprise. You know what the big news is? The NCAA tournament expanding to 76 teams, okay? And look, the way the leagues are going, there's only one answer here. Who wins? Money. The green cabbage of salvation, okay? The geld. It's all about the money. And I tell you what, why would you even have a conference tournament now when you're expanding now to 76 teams? I don't get it. I mean, 68-team format was pretty good to me. We came to know it. We came to love it. And
1: more opportunities to get in. It literally is about finding various ways to enhance the TV offering so you can make more money.
0: The Big Ten, the SEC, and even the Big East, they wanted it. They're going to benefit the most of this. Why? Because when you apply 76 teams to this tournament, the five high major leagues would have received maybe this year six additional bids. Maybe the Mountain West would sneak in with maybe one or two more bids. So really, who's going to benefit by it? The strong, the rich get even bigger. I don't get it. I don't understand why. I'm going to be confused. I don't like it. And what happens with the conference tournaments? It's almost very similar to the bowl games in football. They're meaningless right now.
1: I mean, yeah. I mean, like a lot of this is kind of that stuff. You say meaningless, I'll say not, it doesn't have as much nostalgia as cachet as it used to have when you made the tournament, because you have to earn the right to make it. Just like with bowl games, there was a line of demarcation where you felt like only the really, really good teams were allowed into this exclusive club to participate in the tournament. Now, we can say not so much, but that's just the way it is. And you are going to see some teams and some conferences trying to figure out what to do with their tournaments. Do they continue on with those tournaments, or are those tournaments, do they have any value to them anymore? It certainly would change the landscape a little bit.
0: You know, I watch those tournaments on TV, and I don't even know where they make the money to turn the lights on. There's no one in the stands. No one goes to those tournaments. They really don't. I mean, I watch, like, the Mid-American Conference tournament, whatever it may be. These tournaments of the mid-majors or even lower, no one's there. They're really not. I'm talking about coaches. You talk about pressure right now. Coaches now at those power schools that wanted this expansion, now there's less excuses for failing to reach the tournament, okay? teams with losing records in conference play are going to get in right now. And if you're not one of those guys that getting into the tournament, it's going to reflect poorly on you. And you know what? Out ski you go. Get a pink slip, you're going to be gone.

0: on. So there's more pressure to get in. That's one thing. There's more pressure now for these schools and coaches of those schools of ACC, Big 12, Big 10, SEC, and even Big East. There's a lot of pressure right now on these guys.
1: A ton of pressure. And it's going to, I mean, that's just the way it is and the way it's going to be. Like, there's a ton of pressure. You got to be able to get in. You have to be able to find a way to survive this new landscape until it kind of calms down and settles down. But, you know, to whom much is given, much is required. And these coaches have been given a lot of resources, a lot of cash, a lot of everything. So it just changes how they go about it because there is more pressure on them to get these things done.
0: You know, I'm ranting and raving right now, and I kind of like the status quo. Is that your take on this? Because maybe it's just like I don't like change. You know, I don't like to change anything. I don't like to change my clothes. I wear the same clothes every day. I don't like change. I don't like change.
1: Yeah, it is very clear and apparent. You do not. You're not a big fan of change. You would like things to be like they've always done. And even though there is a natural evolution that must take place, yeah, you are definitely one who doesn't like it to change a lot for you.
0: I don't think it's my age. I just think that's I've always been that way. You know, when I went to school, I always went the same way. I took the same route every single day. And I did. That's, you know, when you go to class, didn't you always sit in the same seat every day when you're in school? You sit in the first row, last seat in the row. You don't want the professor or teacher to see you. So you sit in the back. So when you don't go to class one day and you cut, he won't know you're not there. That's why you always sit in the back. You know, I didn't change. I always did that. First day of class, zoom to the back. Get to the back first.
1: Okay, how did that work out for you? Did that work out really well for you?
0: I got my degree. I got the hell out, and that's it. I mean, I don't know. Would I have been a better student if I sat in the front? Maybe I could have heard better. Maybe take better notes. I don't know. I like the back. I just like sitting in the back. I don't want anybody to notice me. I'm one of those incognito people.
1: I guess so. Yeah, incognito is fun. I guess so.
0: I try. I don't know. Okay, let's see. Let's delve into this expansion a little bit right now. Okay, you got the high major conferences. Maybe they get a little bit of a break, okay? Because there's a little bit of an upside over here. I'm looking like the Atlantic 10, the Missouri Valley, the Pac-12 right now. I guess you could say they're a high major right now. Maybe they're going to get maybe one, two, maybe three additional bids a year. So that's a good thing for them. All right, that's a good deal. Now, going back in history, in 2024, Indiana State, they got snubbed. They would have made the 76-team field this year. San Diego State and New Mexico, they would have made it this last year, okay? Maybe even Belmont and Tulsa, they would have been in there too. Maybe University of Cincinnati. So, you know, it's a good thing maybe for fans, okay? But as far as, like, doing a pool, now you're going to have to get – everybody does the brackets, right? You're going to have to wait to the last, like, 48 hours prior to tip-off to get your bracket done. You can't do it way in advance now. It's crazy. And you know what? I'm kind of a cheap guy. You may have to use two pages of paper to do your bracket with 76 teams, right? Think about that.
1: Yeah. Yeah, I don't know how this is going to work out. It's going to be kind of weird to see how that does for brackets because it is such a popular thing for people to participate in and do. I would anticipate it being I don't know. I guess you're gonna have to be really on it. Yeah, because I'm thinking about that's a lot of teams. Before they were just kind of waving the play-in teams, but now there's so many different teams that will be kind of added late. It changes the dynamic a little bit. Yeah, so I think you have to be on it. You're gonna have to get on it Sunday as soon as it comes out.
0: No, see, I'll just blow it off. Although I think Fox will probably have another tournament next year, so I got to get in. But I think I finished last this year in the tournament, so you know, I maybe it'll give me a break. I won't get in, you know. So if the guy finishes last, is like booted out of there. I don't know, but you get 12 of the 32 first round teams or the matchups. They will not be known until the middle of the first week of the tournament. I mean, it's crazy, but I guess they don't care. These people, you know, these guys like Charlie Baker from the NCAA, they don't care. I mean, really? Do you think they care? Do they care about the fans' interest or what the fans care about? They care about money, right? Additional money, additional advertising, additional money. That's all I care. They don't even care about fans in the stands. It's all about TV revenue. Don't you agree?
1: I mean, it's about revenue generating, whatever that is, whatever that looks like. It 100% is about that. So, it's been. I would say, challenging for them to kind of get wrap their brains around the new way of doing business. And the NCAA is really like an event company. They put on tournaments. They stage these tournaments. They're the best at that. And so they're trying to find new ways to put themselves in a position to not only remain relevant, but to drive the maximum amount of revenue that they can drive.
0: Okay, we talk about change, which I don't like change, and obviously you're more flexible than me. But in the back of my mind, I'm thinking what eventually is going to happen is that these schools are going to break away from the NCAA. They're going to be their own organization. I mean, because basically they do what they want to do anyway. I mean, look what's happening right now in college football. The bowl games are meaningless, and they're going away one by one. I don't know why anybody would want to sponsor a bowl game. It's meaningless. No one cares. It's all about the college football playoffs. Now the NCAA tournament. Think about this for a second. What's going to happen to that college basketball crown? Although I had no idea who was even in that crown tournament this year, but it's a tournament nevertheless. Okay, what about the National Invitation Tournament? To me, when I lived in New York City as a kid, that was like the biggest thing in the world. 32 teams came to New York City to play in the NIT. Then they eventually moved them out of there, and they played the first several rounds at the college campus, which wasn't bad, and the finals were in Madison Square Garden. I don't even know where the NIT is now, and I think it's going to be down the crapper. It's over. Now, what, if you're going to get 76 teams in the NCAA, who's left for the NIT? Last place teams? It's crazy. I don't get it. I just don't understand the traditions down the drain. The NIT was the greatest. It was the greatest thing in the world, and I think every kid who plays basketball would love to play in Madison Square Garden.
1: Yeah, I mean, but times change, and, you know, you just have, like, a different thing. And I know you talked about not being flexible and not really liking to adjust, but things change. And so when those things change, you have to shift. And even though the NCAA tournament has expanded, it doesn't take away from the NIT. I think the thing that you appreciate about the NIT is it's like a second chance tournament. All the teams that underachieved throughout the course of the season, this is their chance to find a way to be a champion at the end of it all. And I think Auburn won it this year, but it is an opportunity for those teams to make right. And it's not the same. And some will say, hey, you get the JV trophy as opposed to the varsity trophy. But at the end of the day, it's about creating momentum for your program. And winning the NIT certainly can create a lot of momentum for your program.
0: Look, I'll say this, and I hate to be one of those guys, but I'm going to be it anyway. You know, I don't go for the participation trophies like they're going with the Little League right now. And I don't think that anybody, and I hate to say it, I don't think in sports, maybe in life, but in sports, I don't think you deserve a second chance. If you can't win, you're gone, okay? Coaches do get second chances. If they get bounced out of a school, they'll get a second chance coaching again somewhere, all right? I get that. But if a team is faltering and the team is poor, why should they get a second chance? It's over. You had your chance, right? I don't get it. Tell me, am I wrong? You're an athlete. You played the game. Obviously, you won a second chance when you played, but I don't think you deserve a second chance.
1: Well, I mean, like, okay, well, then if that's the case, then you eliminate all of those things. Then you eliminate the NIT, you eliminate the crown, you eliminate the bowl games that are not the college football playoff. And then when the season is over, all of those teams that were middling around the midline, it's over. Pack up your stuff and go on the next year. Now, if you are comfortable with that, and you only want to see like a top heavy format where only the top 16 teams or top whatever 12 teams get into the college football playoff and play beyond you, then that's fine. But I'm just saying, of 100 and whatever 20 D1 programs, if you're only going to be left to watch 12, I don't know what the interest is going to be like for on the whole to just see those 12 participate. I don't. Okay, you're gonna lose. You're gonna lose a ton of revenue in that regard.
0: Okay, but do you want to see teams in the tournament with losing records? I mean, obviously, you're giving them a second chance, but it's embarrassing, really. Give me an example. Let's go to the Mid-American Conference this year. Miami of Ohio did well. They were undefeated. They were rocking and rolling, okay? Going to the first round, they get bounced out. They lose, okay? Now, is that getting a second chance? I don't know. What's the point of having that tournament? What if a team in that Mid-American Conference with a losing record won the conference tournament? They go to the NCAA tournament, and Miami, which was undefeated during the regular season, sits home. That's crazy. So it all boils down to 3 or 4 days of tournament play, and the rest of the season means nothing. Really.
1: So I think what you're talking about are two different things. There's a way in which you can reward the regular season champion by giving the regular season champion the automatic bid, and the tournament winner is just a tournament. Like, the tournament is fun. The tournament is the culmination of a great season, and you get a chance to see all these guys in a round robin, and the winner of that deserves credit, but it doesn't mean they deserve an automatic bid. So maybe rather than eliminating the conference tournament, which is a huge revenue generator for all of those teams and those conferences, maybe you just switch how you reward the automatic berth, give it to the regular season champion instead of the postseason champion.
0: And that's a great way to say we're going to expand to 76 teams, because if you win your conference tournament during the season, obviously, A, you're automatically in, and B, maybe you don't have to participate in the conference tournament. That's not a bad idea. So Miami, which won the regular season, gets a bingo. They win the tournament. They're automatically in. They get a rest, and they wait for the draw for the NCAA tournament. They're in, and let the rest of the teams play, and we'll see what happens if a losing team wins that tournament. You're not going anywhere. You're losing. There should be an addendum there. Losing teams cannot play in the postseason. I just don't see it. And I saw that several years ago in the conference where Northern Kentucky University plays. I think it was University of Wisconsin, whatever, Milwaukee, Wisconsin. Had a losing record.

0: I don't know. I mean, I would just say the thing about that, like, there's a different level of pressure. And I don't know. I'm one who loves to see how people respond to pressure. Because what it does is it gives us a chance to, just kind of define who you are. We always talk about, we celebrate those who, we're ring culture, we celebrate those who win rings. Well, tournaments create a different dynamic than during the regular season. So how does your team weather those storms? How does your team respond in those moments when everything is on them? I like seeing that. So I do believe there's value to having the tournament and being able to see people participate and play in the tournament. It's just a different, it's just a different look. It's just about which ones go on and get their opportunity in the NCAA tournament.
1: The only pressure I have is on Sunday mornings when I'm with you. That's the pressure I have, because I'm going against an NFL guy. You know, I'm trying to prove myself to you. That's pressure. You don't know. I don't sleep well on Saturday nights knowing that I got to face you on Sundays. It's true. I'm admitting it now. I'm being so honest with you and open. That's what I'm doing. All right? Maybe you knew that. Maybe you could tell. It's true. All right? And by the way, again, we have like the roving producers, okay? Bo is back today. All right? Bo Benson's back, and we're breaking in a new guy, Mike Gonzo. Mike Gonzalez is here. Mike, hello. Don't listen to anything Bo tells you. He's not going to help you, okay? I'll help you. Bucky will help you, okay? Don't listen to Bo. We'll talk to you after the show. Tell you how it's done, all right? And by the way, the lineup for today, here's what we got. We got Ask Bucky in this hour. Yay or nay, hour number two, the blame game, and hour number three. We are broadcasting live from the Fox Sports Radio studios, and we got a question. Yes, we do. Oh, by the way, you can call us if you have a question at 877-99 on Fox, 877-996-6369, or at Bucky Brooks on X, at Andy Furman FSR on X. We'll read them and we'll retweet them if we can. But the question of the day is right now, what's worse, this, we'll tell you that is, or tanking? That's next.
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19: Everybody that was being affected, the arts community or this community, that community, it wasn't like one was more important than the other. And sometimes in other tragedies, you get that, like, oh, well, this is, we got to prioritize the hospital or that. It was everybody just going, our common enemy is Helene and our resiliency is the goal. And so that's kind of where we are now. Let's talk about where you are today and what's going on at the Village Potters right now. And it is quite the comeback story.
20: Absolutely. We just had our grand reopening in early April. It was fantastic. If your listeners didn't get to make it, we'll have another event in the fall, so maybe they can come then. But we estimate that 1,200 to 1,500 people or more came through our doors that day.
19: Which is incredible.
20: Yes. And the feedback was not only did people come in, I was hearing things like, oh, I thought I would just come in for 5 minutes or maybe 10 minutes, but people stayed. They came in. They could smell popcorn that we were making in the back, so that made them wander towards the back. They saw the demos. They engaged with the community. It was actually a really nice community event. I saw a lot of people reconnecting who hadn't seen each other, maybe even since the time of the flood. So it was just a big celebration. It was wonderful. We got to debut our gallery, which is packed full of beautiful pots right now that our resident potters really scrambled to get done before the event. It was just such a great day, and we're just riding that momentum right now, getting our classes filled up. We've got active classes right now. It's just been really a great time. To come back. I couldn't be more excited.
19: Okay, let's talk about classes. When you say classes, who are these classes for? Is it open to the public? Do you have to be this very extensive professional artist to be part of one of the classes there?
20: Not at all. Our classes start at the introductory level. So if you've never touched clay before, we got a spot for you. We have so many classes that are geared towards that type of potter, somebody new who just wants to check it out and see if it's for them. And then for people who have a little more experience with clay, we also have some intermediate level classes. And if you're not somebody who can commit to a class, we have weekends and we also have workshops. So we've got a little something for everybody going on.
19: That is incredible. And I know the equipment. Let's talk about the equipment that your poor husband, Sarah, saved mm-hmm. some of this equipment. I know that equipment's expensive because when you're working with clay, you know, I don't know all the artist terms, so forgive me here, but you got to like kiln it up and get it all glazed mm-hmm. and all that kind of thing. If somebody is a artist and needs to use that equipment, are they able to use the equipment at the Village Potters? Is it by rent? Is it open to the public? How does the equipment work there?
21: So the equipment, which we lost everything in the flood, which was over 37 wheels, 17 kilns, one survived. All the studios, shelving, pedestals, gallery, it was all gone.
19: Massive.
21: So there was a massive restoration. And one of the things that was counterintuitive, the only space that we could find to come back was actually bigger. So we had 14,000 square feet, and we moved into 18,000 square feet. And
19: so mandatory growth.
21: Mandatory traumatic flood growth. Yeah, but it turned out to be providential because there were so many displaced artists. We used that extra space to increase the clay supply with the severe traumatic loss of high water clays and to create working studios for displaced artists. So we have 14 artists under the roof who have permanent studios there. So everyone under the roof has access to the 12 kilns that we currently have. They pay low cost, way below the rent that we're paying, which is exponentially expensive, but we have set up the nonprofit so that one of our missions is economic sustainability. Mm-hmm. So we rent way below the foundation's cost to working artists. And then the rent for kilns and glaze materials is very just above cost as well.
19: And so, a lot of these artists would never be able to continue after such a horrible, traumatic event in our area if you didn't offer something like this to them at such a low cost.
21: I think that's true. A career change or a move. Mm-hmm. And many people did move away. That's mm-hmm. been hard on all of us. But yeah, I think as soon as we decided we were coming back and we saw the space, we knew we could use the extra space to meet that need, mm-hmm. but we also knew we were completely financially out of our depth.
19: Yeah.
21: And so the fundraising, we lost over $500,000 worth of equipment. We needed to replace that equipment. And frankly, Melanie, a lot was donated to us.
19: I love that.
21: We remain overwhelmed by the support. And the fundraising that I led, we had donations come all over the United States. People that had been following us, we didn't realize we were as nationally recognized as we were until this happened. But we had been featured in the premier ceramics magazine before. People came to town to study with me and other artists. And so there was all this stuff that was put in place before that helped us recovery. But it would not have happened if there hadn't have been yes, the people in their lanes, but then thousands of supporters.
19: Yes, outside of here. That was the silver lining to Helene. I think it did give some attention, and little old Asheville all of a sudden had this very loud, large voice that we thought, huh, maybe people really do care about what's happening over here in Western North Carolina. Maybe we really are known for these arts, and people that come and visit, a piece of our heart kind of sticks with them when they go back to their area. So it was amazing to watch the nation kind of come on board and go, oh no, we love Asheville. When we vacation here, we want to take a piece of this art back with us, and to help that happen is so great to hear that people outside of our area, kind of good neighbors, we needed their help, especially financially and economically at a time that we were, felt that smallness, but then felt really like we're kind of a giant over here.
21: And people flew in for our grand opening.
19: People came
21: from all over the United States. And I want to say that the grand opening exceeded all our expectations. We kept our expectations low because we'd been gone for so long.
19: Mm-hmm.
21: But Kat planned the whole thing and put all the materials together, the directional signs. She just did so much work to make that day excellent that if you did come, there was no way it was going to disappoint. There was demonstrations. I think we're going to model that event in the future.
19: Yes.
21: Because it met the needs of all the attendees differently. Some people wanted to know, could they get their supplies here? Other people wanted to see the art. Other people wanted to learn all about education. And what she put together in that one day featured everything as you walk through the space. So like she said, they stayed and learned about who we were, but even more importantly, who we are now.
19: Yes, I was going to say, and who you are now is just a bigger, louder voice, especially in the clay arena of the world. And, you know, if you had gone away and not returned, what a deficit to Asheville. What a sad thing it would be for those students that are coming up. You know, my daughter's a little up-and-coming artist, and it would just be devastating. It would be a massive hole in the art community for Asheville if you didn't make that return. So I'm just so happy to see that you've done the grand opening. Let's talk about the actual space. Kat, where is the space located? Is it open to somebody like me that's maybe not been to the new space? Am I allowed to come in? Do I make an appointment? Do I look online? How could I connect with the actual space?
20: Melanie, come on in.
19: Yes.
20: We are open to the public 7 days a week from 10 a.m. to 5 p.m. We are up in the Westgate Shopping Center, which is so conveniently located.
19: Great parking. I was going to say, how's the parking?
20: I know. That is a huge issue in Asheville, right? So Sarah was very astute and keeping that front of her mind as she was looking for a spot. So we have ample parking. It's in the old Tuesday morning space up there, if you know where that is.
19: Yes, or Crumble Cookie. You've got Crumble Cookie.
20: Crumble, so
19: Galchino's is over there.
20: That's right. Come on
21: Earth Fair.
19: Yes.
20: Yeah, we have a great set of neighbors, so everything you need is up there. You could come up and grab a bite and then wander in and see the gallery. And we love giving tours, so if you come in, you're welcome to ask for a tour so we can show you the rest of the facility that's behind the gallery, because when you first walk in, you only see a fraction of it. There are so much more going on behind the gallery walls.
19: And I love that. Now, are there pieces to buy? Are you able to like also walk around the gallery and kind of purchase and shop?
20: Yes, absolutely. So we have our tool shop located off to the side of the gallery. So if anyone listening is a potter, we've got all the tools and supplies and clay and glazes and underglazes and other things that you might need. And there's the gallery, so you're welcome to look there. And we have 6 resident potters under our roof who are very tenured, skilled potters who also act as mentors for some of our educational programs. So their work is featured in the gallery, but we also have our tenant artists featured in the gallery. So that's a whole other set of artists who are people like me. I'm actually one of the tenant working artists. So my work is in the gallery.
19: Awesome.
20: So you could come in and see that today. It's a really diverse selection of types of pots and styles as far as the surface design, sizes, shapes. There's jewelry, there's sculpture, you name it. We've got a little bit of everything.
19: I think this would be wonderful for Mother's Day.
21: And
19: honestly,
21: it's a
19: gallery. Yes, I can't think of maybe you're looking for something to do with your mom. Go
20: Absolutely.
19: And take a tour and then buy her favorite piece while you're there.
21: Mm-hmm.
19: I think that would be a lovely thing to do. My mom also is an artist, and so when she comes, she always loves to buy something local to take back to Florida. Of course, that's where she lives. And she just has them on display so proudly, especially after Helene. I know that supporting the arts supports us as well. That's a way to get us back on our feet. If somebody wanted to connect with the Village Potters, maybe more the foundation side, maybe they're with an organization or a business that has a nonprofit arm and they have donations or a way that they want to help with more than just shopping or touring, how can they get involved and who should they connect with?
20: I invite anybody to email us at info@thevillagepotters.com. We monitor that regularly. There's several of us who read those emails and reply to them, usually within a couple hours. So please reach out. Look on our website for more contact information as well. It's thevillagepotters.com.
19: Okay.
21: And we also have a way to donate. So we have people that are still monthly giving us donations because even though we're open, we are sort of feeling the pains of a startup. Thank God we have our history that we can ride upon. Mm-hmm. But financially, we still need a lot of support, and it's coming in all the time. So on the website, there is a place where you can donate, where you can send a check, and it's all tax deductible now that we are a nonprofit. So you can reach out at info@ or go to the website and just access the information for anybody that wants to support us financially.
19: And I was thinking, I love those monthly donations because when we were talking about recovery, people are impatient. They want recovery in 3 minutes. You know, mm-hmm. we want to like, yeah, the water's gone and we're all recovered. And this is a long-term, I would say 3, 5, 10 year type of long-term recovery.
21: Yes, ma'am.
19: So just because we're out of sight doesn't mean we should be out of mind here in Asheville. The artist can continue to use that support. If this is something, you know, that's hitting your heart, reach out to the Village Potters. I encourage you when you're in town, if you're local, go by. If you have people or friends that come in town, bring them by. Go shop. Buy a piece of something you could only get right here in Asheville.
0: Yes.
19: I'm so excited about your new space. I'm committing to you. I'm coming up for a tour.
0: Fantastic.
19: I'd love for my daughter to get involved with one of your, you know, beginning classes because as an artist, a budding artist, she doesn't know. Maybe it's a medium that she's not played with or mm-hmm. maybe been afraid of. I know I've never, ever spun a wheel.
21: Take it together.
19: Yeah, sometimes, you know, it's when you're on the outside, you think, oh, I would love to be able to do that, but I'm not talented enough. And it's kind of scary. You think, oh, you're so talented at what you do because you all know what you're doing. So I think it would be a great way for starting artists to just go and see if clay is something for you.
21: Yeah, I believe this. I'm convinced that every single person has a deep well of creativity. And when we're young and small children, we're all tapped into it. And then life kind of dams it up. So it doesn't mean that everybody is going to be drawn to clay, but I think that everybody has a well to be tapped. And we are dialed into that at the Village Potters Clay Center. And so I don't think when people say to me, I'm just not creative, I give that back to them that, in fact, I believe you are, and all you got to do is open yourself up and begin to discover it. And so I believe that profoundly, and we nurture that at the Village Potters Clay Center.
19: And Sarah, I thank you for that, for providing a space for brand new budding artists or absolutely seasoned professional trying to make a living in this crazy world. I appreciate the Village Potters. You say the whole name is the Village Potters Clay Center. What do the locals call it? Do they just say the Village?
20: We do. Sometimes we just say the Village or TVP for short.
19: Okay.
20: Sort of how we refer to it previously before we were a foundation. So yeah, I'd say colloquially the Village.
21: But we like to say Clay Center because there are a lot of small pottery studios. Mm-hmm. And
19: Center sounds like it's as big as this huge space you've got.
21: We are anything but small.
19: Yeah.
21: We grew from 5,000 square feet to 14,000 square feet at our old location. And we're only a half a mile from where we used to be. And now we're 18,000 square feet. So we're a large footprint. And like Kat said, there is a lot happening behind those gallery walls. And our gallery is bigger. It's spacious. It's beautiful. You can get anything from a $50 to $75 mug to a multi-$1,000 sculptural piece or large vessel. We have fine art paintings as well. So there's just really a lot. And it's a real, we just do it really well, Melanie. Yeah. I'm just going to say.
19: Oh, I've been there. You know,
21: when well.
19: At RAD before, you know, I've been there and been in the space and was kind of shocked. Like, I didn't know all of this was such a big deal, such a massive thing that's going on. So if you've not been there, definitely take a tour. Thank you both for being here. Good job to you on the grand opening.
20: Thank you.
19: What a successful thing, especially a triumphant day,
20: yes.
19: I'm sure, for everybody, especially if you found it, created it, watched it grow, watched it hurt, and to watch it come back.
21: It's
19: like a baby.
21: Yes. Yes.
19: Thank you both so much for being here.
20: Thank you, Melanie.
21: Thank you so much.
19: That's Asheville Area Focus for this week. Asheville Area Focus is brought to you by United Way of Asheville and Buncombe County. I'm Melanie, and we'll be back again next week with another edition.
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22: NFL, all right? I think more people care about the NFL preseason. Can I tell you why, Brooke? I hate to step on your feet there because people are making up their fantasy football stuff at that time.
23: I don't know
24: who's watching preseason to do their fantasy draft. Unless you need a fourth running back.
25: I don't know if people are paying that much close to it. And most teams aren't even playing their guys. They're not even playing the guys that we would actually be going on in fantasy.
22: Oh, you won me over. It's NBA. Take the NBA. All right, I'm sorry. Go ahead.
24: All right. If you're a mid-major NCAA basketball coach, do you approve of the NCAA's 76-team playoff expansion?
25: Expansion is fine, but I'm not really a fan of it because at some point, like, you got to draw the line. So I would say no, I'm not a fan of expansion.
24: All right. How surprised are you?
25: Oh, I thought Andy was going to reply.
24: I know, me too.
25: Like, I'm just the only one.
24: I thought Andy might have had something there. Sure.
22: No. This is all ass Bucky. I'm just
24: going to sit silently.
22: Okay. I take notes.
25: Okay. All right.
24: Bucky, how surprised are you that Stephon Diggs won his assault and battery charges in his court case?
25: Not really surprised. Like, he maintained it from the jump that, look, he didn't do what he was alleged. And anyone who paid attention to the trial, it was very obvious that the case was going to unravel very quickly. Now, the challenge will be how do teams take him on? Because he's still a very talented player. He's still a major contributor. You saw what he did to help Drake May. You saw what he did previously with Josh Allen. He has value, but can you get the bad PR out of the way to be able to bring him in and allow him to be maybe a number one or number two receiver?
22: May I interject here on this one, though, okay? Because I would guess that if you were to poll the people in this country prior to that case, they would all say that Stephon Diggs, simply because he's an athlete, was guilty, number one. Number two, I watched that on TV, and this so-called live-in chef of his, okay, cook, she may be the biggest moron in the world, okay? I listened to her talking. I mean, did you see some of that video on her? What she was I can't answer the question. Could you answer it a different way? Ask me. I don't understand it. What's the deal? Stephon, can you get like a little better? Move up in class. Can you move up in class a little bit, please? It's embarrassing, really. But I'm glad you're free. I'm glad you're set free on this. Did you see that, Buck? Did you see what she looked like, that woman?
25: Yeah, I did, but, like, I mean, that has nothing to do with the case. I mean, sorry, and all that other stuff.
22: I tell you what, the number on Stephon Diggs' jersey is higher than her IQ. How's that?
25: I would not say that.
24: Wow.
25: I won't say that.
24: All right, I myself have a couple of Rams-themed questions for Bucky here. Number one, you think the Rams should sign Deebo Samuel to be wide receiver 3?
25: Man, I don't know, like, he has value, but he's not a great route runner. And at this stage of his career, you wonder, is the explosiveness and stuff still there? At some point, they will get a veteran number 3 to come in. I guess there's a way to fit him in, but it depends on what the compensation level is going to look like, because that's the thing now for Deebo. All right, we'll take you on, but how much are you willing to play for? The Rams have to make sure that he's okay with a small number that they'd be throwing, willing to push across the table.
24: All right, and then second, knowing what we know now, if you were the Rams, would you have drafted Mekhi Lemon or Kenyon Sadiq or someone else at 13 rather than Ty Simpson, and then drafted Brandon Sorsby in the supplemental draft, if that's what it comes to have him develop behind Matthew Stafford?
25: Yeah, now the thing is with Brandon Sorsby is, like, that all kind of broke late in the thing. So you don't have enough time to really jump on that. So that couldn't put that into their plans. I think for Ty Simpson, I think they're very comfortable with who he is. Les Snead obviously had a relationship with the dad. They know the kid. And sometimes when you know the player, you're far more comfortable taking on a player like that as a developmental prospect than maybe an unknown quantity.
24: All right, last one real quick. How come college football has no preseason games?
25: I don't know. It's really weird. You would think that they would have had a point where they do scrimmages. And those things were like, hey, let's go USC take on Sacramento State in like a preseason scrimmage of those things. Should work. Should do it. There'd be an interest for it for sure.
22: Yeah, I just got a late breaking little news. You talk about Sorsby, the quarterback. So I understand he's going to be the starting quarterback on San Quentin this year. Just when I heard that through the grapevine. All right?
25: It's not illegal. What he did isn't illegal. It's just outside the bounds of the NCAA. But it's legal to sports bet in most states now.
22: Here we go. Hey, one league's pretty quiet about this deal. That and so much more on Fox Sports Sunday coming up next right here.
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31: Do you have a takeaway from Texas Longhorns quarterback Arch Manning being comped, his NFL comp? If everything goes great, is Justin Herbert, and if it doesn't go great, he's Justin Fields. So it's Justin and Justin, which sounds like a law firm, a morning radio show, or something, some weird restaurant somewhere. So, yes, I have a takeaway. That is not a scouting report. It is not. That is a emoji. It is the shrug emoji dressed up with a face mask and a jock strap. It is boom or bust. And the bust is yelling into a megaphone. A mega, mega, megaphone. You can't sell me. And maybe you'll buy this, but you can't sell me on Manning royalty and then have a career like Justin Herbert, who has just been nothing but empty calories. And guys like Collinsworth and Aikman, they got the knee pads on for Justin Herbert. And I look at him like, and I see him in person a lot. It's like, fine. He's a dime a dozen, though. He puts up good numbers and they're not winning numbers. And he's essentially been like CJ Stroud, as bad as you can be in big playoff games for the Chargers. And we're not supposed to talk about that part. So that doesn't really move the needle for me to want to throw away an entire season. I know from a business standpoint, there's a lot of people that will go overboard because they figure the Manning name is just a license.
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0: Here's what you need to know.
1: In the NBA Saturday, Golden State re-signed coach Steve Kerr to a two-year deal. The Warriors have just one 50-win season in the last 7 years. That was a championship season in 2022. Defending champion Oklahoma City's up 3-0 after beating the Lakers again, this time in L.A., 131-108. A.J. Mitchell, 24 points, 10 assists, no turnovers. Detroit's lead in a second-round series is 2-1 after Cleveland beat the Pistons, 116-109, 35 points for Donovan Mitchell. Cavs 5-0 at home this postseason. In the WNBA, four season openers and the road team won each of the four, including Phoenix, which dominated at champion Las Vegas, 99-66. In the NHL, another series sweep for Carolina, taking game four in overtime at Philadelphia, 3-2, Minnesota 5-1 over Colorado. I'm Steve DeSager.
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4: All right, it's not Where's Waldo, it's Where's 8, and that's right around the corner. Good morning, everybody. I tell you what, this is Mother's Day, so happy Mother's Day to all the mothers out there. 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He's Bucky Brooks. I'm Andy Furman. 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Just search Fox Sports Radio on YouTube, and you'll see our best videos from all of our shows. And don't stop there. Hit that thumbs up icon and comment the way. Let us know whose takes you like and even whose takes you don't like. 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Here he is, my guy, Mr. Football himself, the one and only Bucky Brooks. Happy Mother's Day. Here he is, Buck. How are you?
5: Thanks, man. What's going on, Andy? How's everything?
4: Everything's good, and I've been advised by our production staff, Magic Mark, and everybody else. You know, we make these comments about the subject matter and talked about the 76 team expansion NCAA, and I don't give out the phone number as much, so maybe people would have a comment on that. So I'll do that right now in case anybody wants to call in. It's 877-99 on Fox, which translates to 877-996-6369. Okay, we'll do that. Now, here's the story of the day, which I can't fathom this. I really can't. I don't know how a guy could be such a, you know, let me think, an egomaniac. I mean, such a guy just uncaring, selfish. I don't know. Okay, the question in Pittsburgh right now, I guess there's an APB out there. Where the heck is Aaron Rodgers? At least the Pittsburgh Steelers general manager wants to know, all right? The Steelers, they've been waiting all year, all offseason, for Aaron Rodgers to make a decision about his future, okay? Now, I guess they're still waiting, all right? This past Thursday, Buck, and you know this, Rodgers was supposed to fly into Pittsburgh this past Friday to work out a new contract with the Pittsburgh Steelers. But as of Friday morning, the latest we got here, the information is that quarterback Aaron Rodgers still had not arrived in Pittsburgh. Maybe he got lost. I don't know. But not only that, the general manager of the Pittsburgh Steelers, Omar Khan, he admitted he has no idea where Rodgers is. How could you be so cold and cruel and selfish and not even call the general manager, say, I'm lost, I'm on my way, something happened. I don't get it. What kind of a guy is this? Look, I'll say on the other side of the coin, he's a Hall of Famer. No doubt about that. But on the other side of the coin, he's just a selfish guy. And I'll tell you what, I wouldn't want to have him as a teammate.
5: Look, I will say this. the Pittsburgh Steelers could have nipped this in the bud if they had given hard and fast deadlines with Aaron Rodgers. But if you're going to allow him to do what he wants to do and have superstar treatment and to do those things, then he's going to do that. He's shown that that's what he will do. To me, I don't think it's that hard to make a decision whether you want to play or not. I think he could have let the Steelers know so they could have planned accordingly if he was going to come back or not. Didn't have to announce it, but like, hey, man, I think I'm going to come back. Okay, cool. We can build the team around it. But I do not like the fact that he's holding the team hostage at this moment. At some point, you have to make a decision. Are you coming or are you not? And if you're not, like, cool, but let us know so we can plan accordingly, because the season is going to happen. They're going to put the ball down the first week in September. They're going to kick it off, and we got to be ready to go. So let us put together the best team that we can with or without you. So at some point, yeah, you do get irked and irritated by Aaron Rodgers' perceived selfishness, because this should be something that he should have been able to wrap up and we can get to, you know?
4: Right. And look, they drafted a quarterback in the draft simply because they didn't know the status. I'd have to say this, on all honesty, he probably is the best option they have at quarterback. And I still think he's got something left in him. There's something left in the tank of gas. Can't run like he used to. Doesn't have to, really. But I think he could help that team. But still in all, he's not helping himself. He's not helping his image. He's not helping his teammates. And, you know, he's going to walk into that locker room and play the game. And you'll see him maybe in training camp. He walks in there. Someone's going to say, where the heck were you? I mean, why do this? Does he want to make a big presentation? I don't understand it. In any line of work, not just being a football quarterback, in any line of work, have some respect for the people you work with and work for. That's all you got to do.
5: Yeah, I mean, I would say that is definitely true, that he definitely could do a better job of making sure he took care of his folks, that he made sure that his teammates knew that he valued them by giving them an early answer. And then eventually by showing up and being around them while they're all working in the offseason, because chemistry matters so much to the success of the team. But we've talked about this multiple years on this show. He is who he is. And if you allow him to be who he's been, he's going to do that. And he's not changing at this stage of his career. The Pittsburgh Steelers knew that going in, and they have to accept he is who he is, and he's not going to change. That's just what it's going to be, and that's what it's always been.
4: Okay, now last year he didn't show up until a mandatory minicamp, and that was in June. And he could be in Pittsburgh, maybe even today. I don't know. But he could make them wait until minicamp again, and that won't be until June the 2nd. Now, you say he is what he is. I don't recall stories like this during his career in Green Bay. Maybe I'm crazy. Do you remember that? Anything like that, that he did things like this in Green Bay?
5: I mean, he became a superstar in Green Bay, and they kind of allowed him to do some of the things that they wouldn't allow any other player to do previously. Like, I can tell you haven't played there, and I spent better parts of three seasons in Green Bay in the mid-90s. In fact, like, Super Bowl team in 96, I was a part of that team for half of the season before going to Jacksonville, then coming back in 97 when they went to another Super Bowl but lost it. In Green Bay, when you walk in the building, they talk about, man, the way things have always been done there. It is very apparent that they still live with the cloud and the shadow of Vince Lombardi and the heyday of the Green Bay Packers hanging over top. And those teams, they talk about legendary teams, teams that put the team first. There's a certain way that you conducted yourself. It was about the team. It wasn't about you. No one's bigger than the program. They let you know that. And it always existed like that. And, you know, for whatever reason, not with Brett Favre, but with him, they allowed him to be a little different, to be a little bit above the team in that regard. And that didn't really exist. Even with Brett, and I was there with Brett, won three straight MVPs. Maybe a little bit, he kind of became a little bit bigger than the team. But even in its essence and the core, the Green Bay Packers were always the thing. And for whatever reason, Aaron Rodgers was able to exceed that. The desperation for having a franchise quarterback might have made the team and the organization make some concessions. But he certainly took that and ran with it, and the ego and the stuff that comes along with that has certainly followed him, and it stops after that.
4: Okay, so what I'm hearing now, and correct me if I'm mistaken, is that leadership, ownership, superiority, and management has created the monster, what we call Aaron Rodgers, in the sense that they permitted him to get away with a lot of things. And obviously in Pittsburgh, as you say, they should have given a hard and fast deadline prior to the draft so they wouldn't have to draft Drew Allar from Penn State as a quarterback. And the point is that it's like a kid in school. You don't check my homework, you know what? I ain't doing it. That's just the way it is. So he's the same thing. He's like a big kid getting away with murder because no one's stopping him. That's what he's doing. Didn't do it in Green Bay. He's doing it now in Pittsburgh. So the question is, what does that do for the other quarterbacks in camp who come to camp right now, maybe the preseason, rookie camp, whatever it may be? They get more snaps. And what do they do? I mean, he could easily come there and at least help them. You help them, mold them a little bit. But it puts Pittsburgh a little bit behind the schedule, doesn't it?
5: No, not really. I mean, because look, even if he is showing up there, he would get some of the work. He would get the work with the ones, but those other guys would get a lot of the work, working on the fundamentals and learning, you know, the finer details of it all. Here's what I'll say. The bigger thing is you like having your leader in the building because it just fosters the chemistry. We're all on the same page. And even though we know that we're not all at the same level, we like to live in that idealistic world where we feel like every teammate is valued as such. And when you have him not there, when you have him kind of going through these, it's not a distraction, but it's not a everyone is on the same accord. We're on the same page getting it done because Jalen Ramsey, Cam Hayward, TJ Watt, some of the other veterans are there and they're working and they're putting it together. And you think about the story tradition of the Steelers. Another blue blood franchise like the Packers where Super Bowls and championship standards are in place. Man, you just kind of like that guy to kind of pay homage to the past by being there and working like those championship teams in the past have always operated.
4: Would it be fair to say that there has to be at least one player who knows him getting on the horn and say, you know, get your butt down here. Where are you? We need you. We want you here. Or no, that doesn't work that way.
5: No, I don't think it'll work that way. Really? I just don't. I don't think it works that way. I just believe that you won't have the team kind of operate and get down like that. As much as I would love to see it, yeah, I don't think we will get that part of it. You know, I don't think anybody can get to him like that.
4: But how bad does that look as far as the organization is concerned from the outside looking in? Like, we can't control this guy. We can't control him. He's a free spirit. He does what he wants to do. We need him. We want him here. Hasn't signed, and he's not here. I mean, there are other teams saying, man, you know, I'm glad he's not with us. I'm glad he's not on our roster because we don't need a guy like that.
5: Everyone knew. I mean, it was already done. Like, everyone knows who he is. Like, they already know that. So that doesn't change anything. You know, I mean, like, people already know who he is and what he does and how he gets down. So that certainly doesn't change anything in that regard. I think there's an anticipation and an expectation that that's how he was going to operate. So, I mean,
4: let me go one step further, if I may, because, you know, you're the in man. You know, you know the game of football. You played the game. You know these guys. You know, the fact that he's not showing up now and doing what he wants to do and come and go as he pleases, does that filter over as far as dealing with the offensive coordinator? Coordinator comes over to him and says, we're going to do this, this, this. No, I want to do this. What does he change the play on his own in the huddle? Is he that kind of a guy?
5: I mean, I can't say he's like, quote unquote, that kind of guy, but I think there's going to be some leeway that he has because he's a veteran. He's played a long time. Now, the difference is, and I should have prefaced this before, Mike McCarthy has worked with Aaron Rodgers for a long time. He knows him. He developed him from the beginning, and he's seen him grow in this league. So because of their relationship, maybe it's already done. Maybe, obviously, on the inside, they know far more than we know. And so maybe they're very comfortable given what Mike McCarthy knows about Aaron Rodgers. So that also could be the thing. They worked together for a long time in Green Bay. And so sometimes when you work together with people in this league, veterans can have some leeway. Because you know you trust him. You know he's going to come in not only on shape, but he's going to know exactly what we're doing. And let's be real. He's not going to have to learn a new offense. He's played in this offense for maybe 15-plus years. He knows it. So there is also that part of the situation that we haven't discussed is the Mike McCarthy, Aaron Rodgers factor. Their established relationship can allow them to kind of move through some of these things without issue.
4: You know, it's funny. We talk about stories that basically, I'm not going to say they're leaked out, but they're publicized. And that's great because it gives us fodder to talk about. But I sometimes question, why are they even out there? We talked about the Philadelphia 76ers are announcing the fact that they're giving away 500 tickets to groups in the area to basically root against the Knicks in Philadelphia to watch them play. You know, fine. That's, it's all well and good. I understand what you're doing. I don't appreciate it. I don't think it's the right thing to do, but why go public with it? All right. Are you banging your chest with that? I don't think it's such a great thing. So why did the Pittsburgh Steelers, when the general manager was asked about Aaron Rodgers, all he had to say was, we're working on the deal. It's not signed yet, but we're pretty close, and we're working on the deal. Why does he have to come out and say, I don't know where he is? That creates the mystery. That creates the story. Okay, so Aaron Rodgers may be the story, but not really. The story is how the Steelers handled the story, which is wrong. You know, you have to be able to control the narrative, all right? And some of these teams don't or don't know how. And the general manager, to me, is a fool for saying, I don't know where Aaron Rodgers is. That's ridiculous.
5: Well, I mean, I think there's probably some frustration. And if he expressed it like that, he probably was told one thing, and Aaron Rodgers didn't come through on his word. If he told the team, hey, I'm going to come through there this weekend, I'm going to be there, and then he doesn't show up, well, now the team has egg on their face because they put out there probably behind the scenes to sources like, hey, Aaron's going to come through this weekend. We already kind of know what this is. And then when he doesn't show up, they look like the fools. So maybe that's his way of getting back at a player who may have told him one thing and did something else.
4: Interesting. All right. But there's no doubt in my mind he's going to sign. There's no doubt in my mind he's going to play quarterback for the Pittsburgh Steelers this year. But, again, it all could have been avoided, and it looks sloppy. It looks like the right hand doesn't know what the left hand is doing. So, you know, it's going to happen. You know, who knows? It may happen by the end of the day today. Who knows?
5: Yeah, I mean, look, it's a very real possibility. It's going to happen. It's going to happen soon. It's just a matter of, look, he just has to get there, sign the deal right, so they can move forward.
4: I got to tell you something. I just realized today's Mother's Day. We know that. But it's also another big day in sports. And I just found that out. It's amazing, really. It's one of the best kept secrets I've learned. I really have. Okay, I'm talking about the Wizards, the Pacers, and the Nets in the NBA, and the other teams involved, and they are involved in the 2026 NBA Draft Lottery today, 3:00 Eastern Time. Did you even know? I didn't even know that. Did you know that?
5: I did know the lottery. Well, I mean, I said I'm into the NBA playoffs, so I've certainly seen enough of the commercials and promotion about it coming to you pay attention and be okay with it.
4: Look, the lottery's today. I get it, okay? But get this. The results of the lottery are going to be conducted privately in Chicago. Really? I mean, you talk about a league that's got a little bit of problem right now with tanking and things like that, and you're going to do a lottery in closed doors, not let the public be visible to see what's going on. Are you kidding me? What were you doing privately? I don't get it. I mean, doesn't that put a little mystery over the situation? I don't understand this whole thing at all. I mean, every time the NBA takes a step, they step in dog poop. They really do. I mean, trying to fix the tanking thing, they can't get that done. The lottery now, privately? Oh, my goodness. I mean, do it at halftime during one of the playoff games. I don't understand. I just don't get it.
5: I don't know. Like, look, man, it's fine. I don't know. Like, private, public, it doesn't matter. A lot of times when they were doing publicly, they weren't pulling the ping pong balls out right in front of us. It was back in the day when Daniel Stern was the commissioner. It was about that they would put all the little envelopes in the thing, and he would stick his magic hand in there and pull out the envelope and unveil it. It already had been decided. So
4: right.
5: It doesn't matter, man. Like, whatever we say, if we feel like the books have been cooked. It doesn't really matter. Like, it's just all pomp and circumstance at this point anyway.
4: How come the NFL makes it look so easy? How come they get it done correctly? And how come the NBA is always tripping over their feet? I don't get it. I really don't. The NFL, do they have better people working in their front offices? I mean, it's just so smooth in the end. It really is. Everything works out perfectly. And the season is like never ending. They got the practices. They got the draft. They got the mini camps. They got everything. Every couple of weeks there's something going on. They're always in the news. The NBA, a draft, a lottery privately. I mean, come on. Even Major League Baseball, they have this Hall of Fame thing when they put players in the Hall of Fame in the July during a baseball day when the teams are playing. Have it on a separate day. If it's that big of a deal, and I think it is, when you're honoring former players and putting them in the Hall of Fame, do you have to have games played that day? I don't get it. I mean, are people that foolish? I mean, sit down and realize how important some of these things are, and some of the leagues don't. I think the NFL, maybe they have better staff working for them. I don't know. I mean, it just seems to me that they do things a lot better than the other leagues.
5: Yeah, I would say they do a great job of kind of putting it together. I'm not going to lie. It's one of the things that we can all look at the NFL and say that, like, they certainly understand the business of generating

0: are going to be released on Thursday night. The TV ratings for that will be unbelievable, number one. Number two, I've been seeing, like, stories on the internet already about people are taking wagers on what the schedule might be and which teams will be taking those international game trips. It's amazing. You don't see that in any other sport. You think if the NBA had, like, an announcement when the schedule is released, anybody would show up at a news conference? Are you kidding? I mean, come on. If you work in the other leagues, especially in the NHL, nobody talks about the NHL unless you live in Canada. Really, think about that. I mean, you got to feel bad for the NHL. No one talks about them.
1: No, it's funny, right? Because I sat there and watched the Carolina Hurricanes. Last night they swept the Flyers, and I'm looking at it, and I'm like, man, this is really cool. And I love playoff hockey. And to just sit there and to realize that no one pays attention to the National Hockey League, it is crazy. It is just crazy. A sport that really has a lot of cachet in this country, no one pays attention to it.
0: And they're great athletes because these are guys that get whacked around. They'll lose their teeth in the first period and they'll come back and play in the second period. Really. I mean, they're unbelievable athletes, but I guess in Canada it's a different situation. I never understood that. I mean, it just – and the commissioner of the NHL used to work in the NBA. He's got to scratch his head and say, you talk about talk radio? I have never heard a talk radio show talk about the NHL. I just don't. Maybe in New York City. Maybe New York, Boston. I don't know. Maybe. Perhaps. We'll see. All right, let's get it rolling right now. We're live from the Fox Sports Radio studios. He's Bucky Brooks. I'm Andy Furman. 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That translates to 877-996-6369. Or on X, we'll read him, at Bucky Brooks, at Andy Furman FSR. We got yay or nay in this hour, the blame game in hour number three. And the question is he still a wanted man? That's next.
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9: We can't even get away from him this game. He's front row.
8: Draymond Money Green has been filling in for Shaq on Inside the NBA. And last night during the broadcast, Chuck said something to the effect of, the Warriors' run is over. You guys are not going to win a championship. You're too old. It happens to everybody, as great as you were, 36, 37 years old. Draymond didn't seem to respond to that in a classy fashion. Take a listen.
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11: I bet you said what you said. 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
13: Draymond turned into Mean Girl. He's just mean. He's not funny. He's not insightful. You can't say anything to him without him getting his panties in a bunch. How is that good television? It ain't good television. Even when Charles Barkley's ripping on something, there's a degree of humor he can laugh at himself. Draymond can't laugh at himself. It's always me against everybody. Oh, don't say that. You can't say anything to me. I'm going to cut you down. Nobody laughed on that set about Charles Barkley in a Rockets uniform because it wasn't funny. You were just trying to be mean-spirited because you've been blessed to win four championships. I got news for you. You weren't close to the talent Charles Barkley was.
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22: All right, things look bleak for season number two. We'll get to that in just about a minute. We've crossed the 50-yard line of what we call Fox Sports Sunday on Fox Sports Radio. He is Bucky Brooks. I'm Andy Furman, and we're live from the Fox Sports Radio studios. 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Now, the question here, and I don't like doing this because I don't mean to hurt my partner, but it's, I don't like when people kind of throw out bad air out of their mouth after they leave a place. And one of those guys was the former quarterback at your school, Bucky, Gio Lopez from the University of North Carolina. Didn't have a lot of kind things to say about the program, and in particular, our friend, Coach Bill Belichick, all right? You know, you leave someplace, just leave, stick your head between your legs, and go away. But to start bad-mouthing the place, to me, A, it does no good for you, and B, if I'm the new coach, I say, wait a minute, I don't know if I want to have a guy like this in my roster. He may do the same thing to me when he leaves here, right?
15: I mean, some of that, but, like, I mean, look, it is what it is when it comes to, like, when people leave, they're free to say whatever it is about the program. The bottom line is whether Gio Lopez enjoyed his experience at Carolina or not is irrelevant given how he played for the Tar Heels. He didn't play particularly well when they took him from South Alabama. There was an expectation of what he was going to bring about based on the money they committed to him and how he was expected to play as the starting quarterback. He didn't play up to those expectations. Now, some of that is him. Some of that is also on the coaching staff. If some of the things that he alleged about them telling him not to run, not to do those things, that's a part of it. Now, if he's talking about the way the program is run, the way that it felt like a grind and it wasn't fun, well, he knew that going in. All he had to do was open up any of the articles about the Patriot Way and know what it was going to be like. It's not going to be gumdrops and lollipops when you play for Bill Belichick. That's just not what it's going to be. However, based on how Belichick had talked about building a program that operates like a pro program, well, then it's going to be like that. And so he had to do that. And so he can go to Wake Forest and maybe he'll have fun and maybe he will even have a better career at Wake Forest than he had at North Carolina. And that is great. But he knew what he was stepping in when he went to the Tar Heels. So to talk about it now, to me, is irrelevant. It's just white noise.
22: I don't like it. I don't like it at all. I think it's disgusting. I don't like what he did. Now, he started last year for your school, the Tar Heels in North Carolina. As you mentioned, he went to the rival. And wasn't there a ruling at one point in time that you can't transfer from one school in a conference to another school in the same conference?
15: I thought that was a long rule, too. That was a long time ago. Like, I don't think anybody – I think all those old rules are out the window. I don't think right. that was
22: there are yeah, no rules anymore. There are no rules. No, I don't think really. I mean, there used to be you couldn't bring a player money in a bag. Well, now that's legal, really, when you think about it. NIL, that's giving the player money above the table in a bag. But that's another story for another day. She's going to Wake Forest. So he was talking to Sports Illustrated the other day, and he said, quote, back at the other school, meaning North Carolina, it felt like there's mm-hmm. no air. Really? Here, it's mm-hmm. fun again. You know, you didn't even play yet, and it's fun again, he says, okay? They're moving us right in the right direction. We're energized. The guys are enjoying football. It's like fresh air. I never had to respond to tough situations like that on that lot of a scale. I mean, come on, really? You can't handle it. You can't handle it. That's it.
15: I mean, look, to each his own. Every program isn't a fit for every kid. And in this, I would say, player empowerment era, player movement era, you're free to move around. However, as much as he wants to put it on North Carolina for doing him wrong, he picked it. He didn't have to go to Carolina. He could have stayed at South Alabama and made the money. He chased the bag. He took the money. And when he took the money, he should have asked, what's the program going to be like? He should have asked, is this going to be fun? Is this going to be an edgier program? Is this going to be a grind? These are questions that you ask before you sign the contract. He took the money, so he should have earned understood the expectations that came with signing with North Carolina. So some of that is user error on top of whatever it is that he alleged the coaches did or didn't do for him as a player.
22: I don't get this. Here's a quote that was in Sports Illustrated, okay? You were, quote, you were ridiculed if you didn't do exactly the way you were told, right? Well, of course. That's what coaching is.
15: Coaching, and however it is corrected or whatever, part of coaching is to correct the things and to set the vision for how you want the team to operate. And when people don't match the vision, you correct them and try and get them back in line with the vision of the program.
22: It's teaching. Coaching is teaching. They're teaching you that, okay? Now, here's another quote. You could be at the dang line, see the players about to be blown up, but if you try to call it off or audible, you are ridiculed. I mean, really? I mean, why would you go public with that?
15: Well, no, it's fine to go public with it, but I think there has to be context to it. And those who know football know that some teams operate with a no audible system. Hey, man, you're going to run the play as call from the sideline. And so if you get in there and the defense has the right call for the play that you're running, oh, well, that's on the coach. And he can say that, hey, look, there were sometimes I get to the line, I would know that we're about to run into a blow up, but I didn't have the freedom to call it. Well, that's on the coaches. And that is fine to put that out there because the coaches deserve criticism if that was the case, because then you're putting it on, the coaches are putting it on themselves to make sure they get the people in the right call. But there's nothing wrong with him saying those things. I mean, that's just a part of the game. And every coach isn't correct 100% of the time, and they deserve criticism for what they did. They didn't, I wouldn't say Freddie Kitchens and Bill Belichick and that staff did a great job with Gio, but I will also say this. Gio didn't play particularly well for Carolina. Maybe he plays better for Wake Forest, and if he does, great. But he did not play well, and whether that's on him or coaches or somewhere in between, it is what it is. It's reflected in the record and the stat line.
22: Well, he threw for 1,700 plus yards and 10 touchdowns in 11 games, and the team didn't do well at all. But, you know, obviously the finger goes pointed towards the quarterback. But his dad was quoted also in that story, Barney Lopez. He said he was starting to lose the love of the game when he was over there at North Carolina. I mean, really? If you lose the love for the game, you know, and I'm the coach of Wake Forest, thank you, but no thanks. You know, what do you mean you're losing the love for the game? Come on.
15: I mean,
22: so you went to Wake Forest for the money. That's what you went for.
15: Well, I don't know if he went for the thing, but, like, I would say this. Hard things are hard. I mean, like, it's just what it is. Playing college football is hard. And I am saying this as someone who my first season at North Carolina under Mac Brown, we went 1-10. Mac Brown went 2-20 his first 2 years at North Carolina, and then we turned it around where my senior season, we finished 10-3. Can I tell you that it was all rainbows when we were 1-10 and we were trying to figure out how to turn around the program? No. It takes a lot of work. It takes a grind. And it took 5 years for us to go from 1-10 to winning 10 games. That's just what it is. And so every program is not for everybody. And it's obvious that North Carolina was not the right program for Gio Lopez. And that is okay. No apologies needed. But let's be real. He didn't play well for us. We might not have done right by him. Oh, well, let's go on to the next one.
22: I can promise you this. When you guys were 1-10, no one left. They may have quit, but they didn't go to another school because it was a different animal back then. You couldn't. You would have had to sit out a year. No one left. You had some people. Right?
15: No, I mean, you might have some people leave or whatever, but it didn't matter. Like, it doesn't matter. Like, the grind is the grind. And when I say this, everyone's not built for it. And I'm not saying that today's kid is different than yesterday. I'm not going to sit there and say that, oh, we were built different or whatever. I'm just saying what was the rules that you had to kind of sit in it and kind of go through it, those were the rules. Those aren't the rules anymore. And so kids are free to leave if they don't like the program, whatever. But I just know this, the problems don't go anywhere unless you have the thick enough skin to deal with some adversity and do with that. And so hopefully he can find his way through the storm. He can come out of it on the other side of Wake Forest and have all the success that he desires. Regardless of what his experience was at Carolina, there's some lessons to be learned for him and for the coaches based on how 2025 went for everyone that was involved in the Tar Heel program.
22: All right, I got a couple of things. Number one, how difficult is this situation now with Gio Lopez leaving? How much might that hurt the program as far as the kids saying, well, I'm going to scratch my head. I don't know if I want to go there. And the fact also that the NFL draft is just completed and no one from North Carolina was even drafted.
15: Well, I can't put all that on Coach Belichick that no one was drafted there. He inherited some of those players. And when I say this, maybe that is why the record was what it was. When we look back and figure out that there were no pros on the team, it's pretty hard to build a winning football team if you don't have any elite level players. And the NFL draft revealed that there weren't any elite players or elite seniors on that football team last year. I would say, no, it won't be hard because those who want to go there now will want to go there knowing what the program is, knowing that it's a hard line program, that there's a lot of work that is required to be a member of the football team, and either it's for you or it's not for you. But you get a chance to make that decision. And once you make that decision and you go there, you know what you're up against, and so you need to have your mind ready to deal with whatever you have to deal with when you play there.
22: You said something, and I picked up on this. You said, well, you got to know what the rules are. Would it be fair for me to say this? I'm going to say it. There are no rules now. There are no rules in college athletics. I mean, I'll give you an example. I watch all these games on TV, basketball, football, MVP. In years past, I have the guy's name. They say Bucky Brooks, mathematics major. They don't even list the kid's major under his name on the graphic on the TV anymore. You know why? They don't have a major. They're going from school to school. They don't have a major. They haven't been in the school long enough. There are no rules, Buck. It's pro sports. That's what it is. They're getting paid. There are no rules out there. For you to go from school A to school B, and I know many times you've told me, you know, well, coaches could do it. Well, it's a profession. Mm-hmm. It's their business. People change businesses all the time. This is a student. You're supposed to be a student. And students have to stay there and learn the core curriculum, and they're not doing it. You know, back in the day, if you wanted to go to another school for North Carolina, you'd have to sit out a year.
15: But that was a sham of amateurism. It was a sham. It was all that. Everyone's making money off the backs of the players. It was not a fair system back then, which is why they lost the lawsuits and why it had to change now. Because there was an unfair system. The courts have said that. And so if schools would be on the up and up right now and say, hey, you're an employee with the employer, here are the things that are that you can and can't do, then you'd be fine. But the reason why you're seeing so much movement is because you don't have a collective bargaining agreement. If you had a collective bargaining agreement, you could put parameters in place to stop some of the things that you hate, which is the freedom of movement for students or athletes or whatever you want to call them. But because they won't come to the table and acknowledge that, hey, we're paying these guys, so they are employees. We need to meet them at the table. They need to unionize so we can come to a fair agreement. Because we don't get that, you have the Wild Wild West. So as much as everyone wants to point the finger at the players, point the finger at the schools and the presidents and the powers that be. Because if they would recognize it for what it is, then we could have some rules and we could level the playing field. But until we do that, until we make that acknowledgement, it will continue to be the Wild Wild West in what it has been.
22: The presidents won't do it because they have no guts. They're gutless because they love the money that's coming in from the big schools, the conference schools. That's why they won't do it. They're gutless. They really are. Otherwise, they do something because it's a scam, it's a sham, and as far as education is concerned, that's way on the back seat. But that's another story, and we'll get to that some other day. All right, Bucky Brooks, Andy Furman right here, Fox Sports Sunday, Fox Sports Radio. We're live from the Fox Sports Radio studios, and we have a two-way street for you. It's called Yay or Nay, and it's next.
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30: Well, it's over for the Warriors.
31: There you go.
30: I mean, no disrespect.
31: But disrespect is.
30: No
31: disrespect. Disrespect.
30: It ends for every old team. You have your run. You get old. Y'all let Clay go. You and Steph on the backside of y'all careers. It just passed you by. Y'all had one of the greatest runs ever.
31: I think the goal is just to not look like you in the Houston Rockets uniform.
30: Yeah.
32: So he's talking about when Charles, at the end of his career, chasing a title,
1: got to Houston. Scottie Pippen played there as well, and it didn't go well. Although Charles' numbers were respectable in Houston, probably better than any single season that Draymond had, I believe. But, okay, Draymond, you know, firing back at Charles. Here's the thing that Draymond has to understand if he wants to do this for a career. He needs to have a sense of humor. Like, it's okay. Charles will laugh at himself before he pokes you. Shaq had to learn how to have a sense of humor on that set because he'd get upset with Barkley. And if you've been around Charles, Charles is going to needle you. He's going to give you a little dig here, a little jab there. That's the beauty. That's what makes him the best analyst in all of sports. Because there's fun attached to it. He can be serious. He's sharp. He can poke you. He knows how to make good content. Draymond,
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14: Do the Lakers have an Austin Reeves problem in the playoffs? Let's look at this again. So the Lakers don't just have an Austin Reeves problem. They have an Austin Reeves in the playoffs problem. Playoff Austin is officially a thing. Okay. You might not want to admit it. You're in denial. That's fine. It's a thing. Okay. And it's not the kind of thing you have any chance of going very far in and being considered a legitimate contender if he's one of your top rung players. And this is now back to back years. And we have a sample size that tells a story now. And we have seen it in these playoff environments. He's overmatched. He's not that good. He didn't just have a bad night. Austin Reeves submitting a formal application to be the new playoff liability.
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22: Yeah, hey, coming right up. He is Bucky Brooks. I'm Andy Furman. We are live from the Fox Sports Radio studios about maybe 11 minutes before the top of the hour, so it's time for Yeah and A. So let's do it.
32: Okay, let's begin.
3: Rack those brains, gentlemen. These stories need an answer.
32: I think we need a ruling on this.
3: It's yay or nay.
22: And the man himself, Michael Gonzalez, making his debut on Fox Sports Sunday. Michael, are you ready?
33: Yeah, I'm ready for it. Let's do it.
22: Let's do it. Go right ahead.
33: All right, Bucky. WNBA or MLS? Yay or nay?
15: Ooh, WNBA over MLS. Yay, yay, yay, yay, yay.
22: You know, I'll take WNBA over NHL, WNBA over MLS. I might on a good day, a WNBA over MLB. Whoa. Might do it. Might over United Football League, over a lot. I enjoy watching the WNBA, I really do.
33: All right, Andy, a French teen is facing mischief and public nuisance charges in Singapore after posting a video on social media of himself licking a straw from an orange juice vending machine and putting it back. Yay or nay?
22: Yay, very creative. I love it. I love that. And this thing should go viral. I think it's great. I love this kid. I mean, what do you mean a public nuisance? Really? I mean, some people think I'm a public nuisance doing this show, but I'm not. Okay? Really? But I promise you, I'm not. I say yay. I love it.
15: Wait a minute. He licked an orange juice straw and put it back in the vending machine?
22: Yes, yes.
15: That's nasty as all get out. No.
22: But it's not
15: terrible.
22: A nuisance.
15: Go! Yes, it is. It is because
22: like
15: you,
22: it.
15: The next person is going to take a drink from that thing. That is nasty. Absolutely.
22: But just think about that.
15: Terrible.
22: May have been the last straw. So he's doing them a favor. Maybe there are no more straws left after that. So you just wash it off and clean it off. That's all.
15: No, we're not drinking that. That is all kinds of nastiness. No.
22: Okay. Yes.
33: All right. All right. Want to see the Liberty Bell, the semi-quincentennial, but don't have the time or cheese for a pilgrimage to Philadelphia? Have no fear. The Treasury Department commissioned copies of the broken bell, one for each U.S. state. Yay or nay?
22: That's Bucky.
15: I mean, that's nay. I mean, there's only one Liberty Bell. Like, so find a way to do it or look at it on YouTube, but you got to find a way to get there. You can't make all the life mementos come to you. You got to get there. That's just what it is.
22: Right. You know what? I'm with you 1,000% on this. There's only one. You know what? Get off your rear end and go to Philadelphia. We don't want phonies. We don't want facsimiles, really. I mean, what's that burger place that's out there in California? What's that famous place out there? Right?
15: We're talking about In-N-Out? What kind of burger?
22: In-N-Out, yeah. They don't have In-N-Out in New York, okay? Okay, so don't if you want an In-N-Out burger, get your butt out there to the West Coast. If you want the original of anything, go there where the original is. You know, are they going to start building Mount Rushmore in every state right now? No. It's in North Dakota, right? Go to North Dakota to see it. Next.
33: All right. Andy.
22: Fired up here.
33: Seattle Mariners starter Logan Gilbert recently stopped at least one earned run last week. With a runner on third in the first inning of the Mariners' 5-4 win over the Athletics, Carlos Cortez belted a line drive at the right fielder, and the ball somehow lodged in his jersey. Yay or nay?
22: Yay, I loved it. I thought it was magic. I watched that several times on YouTube. It was like magic. I loved it. I'd love to see him do it. He couldn't do it again if he tried. It was wonderful. You know, one of the highlights in Major League Baseball, which kind of gives me a little hope. Maybe I will like that over the WNBA. Maybe. I don't know.
15: Yeah, no, I don't like that because I don't like magic. So, yeah, I'm not a big fan. I like certainty.
22: Like
15: I like to know what's going on. No, I'm not a magic fan. Doesn't do anything for me. Yeah, I can be the party pooper in that regard. Yeah, that doesn't do anything for me.
33: All right. Bucky, a Mexican circus performer showed off her strength of her scalp by lifting 166.11-pound weight with her hair. Diana Elizabeth Patrice Hermosillo put her long hair into twin braids, and she tied together at the ends and used them to lift 166 pounds of weight. She kept the weight off the ground for 14 seconds. Yay or nay?
15: One, that's crazy. Two, I don't know how she discovered it. I mean, so yay for her, but I don't know when you just wake up and decide, you know what I'd like to try is to hang 100-something-pound weight off my hair. Yeah. Great for her, though.
22: Maybe that's
15: great
22: magic, but that could have been magic book. It could very well be. I don't know. But you know what? I say yay, yay, yay, because she finally did something with that ugly creative hair. It's too long. You don't want to get a cut. Do something with it. So you lifted some weight.
15: Yeah, I don't know. That's a nice party trick, but I don't know. Weird me.
22: All right, Michael, did a great job. We appreciate that. Okay, now here's the question. Why is she always dissed? That and so much more. Where? On Fox Sports Sunday, coming up here next.
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1: Ask for it. 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I don't want 24-team playoff. We just got to 12. You want to do 14 or 16? Okay. Now we're going to 24. Well, how long are we going to be at 24? In last year's final AP Top 25, Iowa was ranked 17th with 4 losses. USC and Michigan, they were ranked 20th and 21st with 4 losses. So we're going to have teams with 4 losses. And of course the coaches are going to be in favor of this. Well, I made the playoffs. 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
6: In the NBA playoffs, Oklahoma City leads the Lakers 3-0 after winning in L.A. Saturday night, 131-108. The Thunder outscored them by 25 in the second half. Cleveland down 2-1 now after a defeat of Detroit, 116-109, 35 points for Donovan Mitchell. The NBA draft lottery is Sunday. Golden State re-signed coach Steve Kerr to a 2-year deal. Four WNBA season openers on Saturday, and the road team won each of the four, including Dallas, 107-104 at Indiana. In the NHL playoffs, Carolina

0: completed a four-game sweep with an overtime win at Philadelphia 3-2. Minnesota 5-1 over Colorado. In Major League Soccer, Portland won 6-0 over Kansas City. In baseball, the Braves beat the Yankees in 10. Atlanta dominated the Dodgers 7-2. Former Braves skipper Bobby Cox died at age 84. I'm Steve DeSager.
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3: Two teams are making noise. 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Happy Mother's Day. 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He's Bucky Brooks. I'm Andy Furman. 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And of course, right now, it's time for the Tire Rack Play of the Day.
4: 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Three ball. Got it! Got it! Harden hit it! Harden hit the three! 25.9 to go! James Harden, as the crowd roars with a silencer.
3: It's about time, James, you showed up. Cavs over the Pistons yesterday in the playoffs up in Cleveland. 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Bucky Brooks right here, Buck. Here we go. I tell you what, you made my day. Happy Mother's Day to you, Buck.
5: Hey, thanks, man. I'm not a mom, but like I appreciate it. But I appreciate all the moms that are out there and all the things that they've done to make sacrifice so their kids can grow up healthy and prosperous.
3: Any major plans for the Brooks family for Mother's Day today?
5: No, I'm down in Jayville, so I'm gonna send a shout out to my mom. Hang out. The kids are gonna hang out with their mamas. It should be fun.
3: That's great. There we go. Now you made my day. You made my day. You always make my day when I read NFL.com, written by Bucky Brooks. But you made my day because you wrote about the team that I grew up with. Everybody remembers the team they grew up with, and I think everybody remembers the first football game they ever went to, all right? I grew up with the New York Football Giants when they played at Yankee Stadium. And I don't know why this is, and maybe you could help me out. I can remember the majority of the players on that team, all right? Number 88 was Aaron Thomas, a great tight end. Andy Rubistelli on the defensive line. Sam Huff on the offensive line, I believe it was. Del Schaffner, a great receiver. And the quarterback, Y.A. Tittle. All right? Why do I remember those guys and I can't remember what day it is? Tell me. I don't get it. I really don't.
5: I mean, they obviously left an indelible mark on your on your brain from your childhood. So maybe that's why you remember.
3: I got a quick story. I remember the New York Football Giants so well. I was an intense letter writer back then when I was like a little tyke, 10, 11, 12, before I even had a typewriter, no computers then. I handwritten letters, okay? I wrote a letter at the time to Mr. Wellington Mara, who owned the New York Football Giants, told him how much I loved the Giants. I did. And one day, we're playing stickball in my backyard in Brooklyn, New York, and a UPS truck pulls up in front of my house. Guy gets out with a big box. I figured it was for me, right? I said to the guy, let me see it. My name was on it with the return label, New York Football Giants. That made me cry. And it was like, I think the address was 10 Columbus Circle, New York, New York. That was where the office is. I opened it up. You would not believe what it was. It probably was something, the equipment I wanted to throw in the garbage. It was a large athletic supporter, a couple of pairs of socks, some gym shorts, sweatpants, and a jersey, a New York Football Giants jersey. How do you like that from Wellington Mara? Unreal. Never forget it.
5: Oh, okay. So that's why you go hard for the Football Giants. I get it. Makes sense.
3: But you know what? They don't do that anymore because back in the day, they did not have gift shops at stadiums. They did not sell memorabilia. They did not sell swag. They sell that stuff now. They don't give it away because guys like me would write all the time and get stuff, get hoodies and whatever it was and gym shorts mm-hmm. from all these teams. Can't do it no more. They don't do it. They won't do it.
5: They got to make the cash. No, so they're not no giving doubt. Away the goods for free.
3: Okay, let's get into what you wrote about that. It's important. Okay, hold the Giants, put them on hold for a second. Let's talk about that other team in the New York area, the New York Jets, and they share the stadium. They own the longest postseason drought in the NFL, 15 years. How does that happen? How does that happen in any sport, especially in the NFL, the way the draft is aligned? How is it bad management, bad coaching, drafting bad players? I don't get it. How does that happen?
5: All of the above. Like, everything has been a complete and total franchise failure, from the selecting of coaches to the way they operate, front office and coaching staff, to the players that have been selected, the players, how they've been coached, and the way they perform. Everybody's involved. Everyone has a hand in that. You don't go 15 straight years without making the postseason, without everyone being involved. And this has happened over multiple coaching staffs, multiple GMs, legions of players coming in and out. And so there's a cultural problem. And they need to fix the culture, the environment with which everyone is walking in that building and the way that they are doing their jobs and performing. So that starts at the top all the way down to the bottom. They got to fix that first. Then you got to get the players and the other stuff in to make it happen.
3: No, you say it starts from the top. The top is Woody Johnson, the famous man from Johnson & Johnson. And is he the guy? Is he the one that's screwing things up? Because I don't hear much about him. But the point is that it's his team. So if there's a problem, it falls back on his shoulders, right?
5: Well, it falls back on him because ultimately it is his team. And he sets the vision for how he wants his team to look. And when you look at the best organizations, not saying that ownership is picking the players or whatever, but they're very, very clear about the kind of team that they want. And it goes beyond, oh, yeah, I want a winning organization. It goes about what they stand for. What kind of team do you want your fans to see? Not necessarily stylistically, but do you want to see a hard-working team, a team that plays with great passion and energy? Is there a level of physicality and violence that you want to see from your team? What kind of class do you want your team to exhibit when they win or when they lose? All of those things, those are set by the owner. And then the general manager, the coaching staff, their job is to take those that mission statement that the owner puts out there and to make sure that everything they do falls closely in line to what the mission statement is. And then you do that, you get the X's and O's, get the right players, and figure out a way to win with what you're given. But the owner sets the tone.
3: Okay, now let's talk about the head coach, second year man, Aaron Glenn. And you said he didn't call plays last year, he's going to call plays this year. I'm not so certain that the head coach should be calling the plays. Maybe I don't know. Look, the next game I coach is my first, but the point is that I think you got so much on your mind. Why would you want to call the plays as head coach? Give that to the OC, right? Maybe I'm wrong.
5: It depends on what you believe your superpower is, what your strengths are. A lot of these guys get the job based on what their performance was as a coordinator, even though the job requires completely different skills than what you showed when you were a coordinator or a play caller. When you give that up, sometimes you weaken who you are as a leader and who you are as a coach. If your strength has always been the X's and O's, why would you give that up to be a CEO type and allow somebody else to call plays that really determine your future? Nah. So if you can handle it, what you do is you set it up where you're able to be the play caller. You can have a coordinator that gets the things organized together throughout the week based on what you tell them you want to see. You organize throughout the week the other stuff. And then on game day, you're ready to call the plays. It is a job that if you're going to take on the responsibilities of being the play caller and the head coach, it requires extreme organization. But man, given the resources that these owners provide, you're able to hire people that can fill in the gaps, executive assistants that can map out everything, your calendar and all that other stuff. You have a million different coaches that can take on some of the other responsibilities, including game management, so you can focus in. But if you are a great play caller, you should never give that up because that is what separates you from others.
3: You just said something that's very, very, very important, and I don't know why others don't do this. You know, you have got to have someone call the plays that would determine your future. Really, I would never want anybody doing something that I would be responsible for and they're doing it. You know, if I have to do something, I want to do it myself. because I'm responsible for it. So why aren't there more head coaches doing that in the National Football League? You know, what would you hand off defensive calls or offensive calls if you know if the team falters, it's your head's going to be on the chopping block?
5: Because it is something that is very difficult to do when you're a first-time head coach. When you're a first-time head coach, because there's not a manual for how to be a head coach, you assume that, okay, I'm going to give this up. It's going to make it easier. I'm going to focus on building the entire team, which is great in theory. But most of us are control freaks as coaches, and that is why we've been able to kind of move up the ranks because we control the things that we can control. We're really good at controlling those things. When you become a head coach, to do that, you must be able to delegate some of those responsibilities. You got to give up some of the responsibilities that you're required to do as a head coach, because so much of it is nothing to do with what takes place on the field. Hey, man, we need to get the budgets right for the weight room, and what do we want to do when it comes to meals and kitchen stuff, and hey, we got to meet with the business side to make sure we do all this. That's why you have to have a great assistant, meaning a great admin assistant that can plan out your day. You got to have great coaches up under you, whether that's your right-hand man, whether that's some of the quality control people. You have to have a staff up under you that allows you to do what you do really well. In the past, when I was in Green Bay and then later working in Seattle with Mike Holmgren, he was the czar of everything, head coach, VP of football operations, et cetera. He made sure that he had a defensive coordinator that could act as the head coach of that side of the room so he could focus on offense. He also had a longtime coaching colleague that was the offensive coordinator that could set everything up so when he walked into the room, it was in place. He could then do it. And so those relationships have to be with trusted confidants that allow you to kind of do what you do well while allowing them to set you up for success.
3: I have a newfound respect for Zach Taylor, the head coach of the Cincinnati Bengals, because the Bengals was his first head coaching job, and I believe that he's called plays ever since he became head coach. Mm-hmm. He was like the offensive coordinator slash head coach. He did both.
5: Yeah, but also remember, like, so here's even the trickier thing for Zach Taylor and some of those guys that are coming out of L.A. This is their first time calling plays, too. So the challenge is, like, so for Zach Taylor, I'm not only learning how to be the head coach, I'm learning how to be an offensive coordinator and play caller. Whereas some guys have been play callers before, so they have that part down. Others are learning how to do multiple jobs at the same time. So imagine it's your first time calling plays while also having the responsibility of running the entire team. That's a lot of weight on your shoulders. Mike McCarthy had been a play caller before he got the gig. Well, now I'm already been a play caller. I know what I'm doing as a play caller. Now I have the added responsibility of being the head coach. I have to adjust to that. But to adjust to two new jobs, coordinator and head coach, that is a lot. And Zach Taylor deserves a lot of credit for leading the Cincinnati Bengals to the Super Bowl, but that is an enormous task to take on, learning how to be an OC and a head coach. It's not an easy thing to do.
3: I hear you. Now, you mentioned in your NFL.com piece this week that you're high on the Jets, high on the Giants. We'll get to the Giants momentarily, but the Jets traded for Geno Smith and Micah Fitzpatrick, okay? I'm not so certain Geno Smith is going to take them to the promised land. Now, I get it that these guys have playoff experience, but, you know, I'm not so certain that Geno Smith's the guy, and he's been there before. You know, tell me why, what makes you so excited about this Jets team?
5: Well, I'll tell you what makes me excited about Geno Smith being the quarterback. You know, Geno Smith has more 4,000-yard seasons than anybody in Jets history. In fact, he has more 4,000-yard seasons than the Jets. The only other time they've had a 4,000-yard passer is Joe Namath back in 67. Think about that. So he comes in, two 4,000-yard seasons, two Pro Bowl appearances. He gives them a professional at the position. And that gives them a chance to really expand out what they want to do offensively. You talk about the weapons on the outside. Garrett Wilson was there, is already a guy that is on the fringe of being an upper echelon number one. You have Kenyon Sadiq and Omar Cooper coming in to complement him. A.D. Mitchell is on the other side to be a nice number three. Breece Hall, who just signed an extension, he's there at running back. They now have a really solid perimeter set of playmakers to go with an offensive line that should rank as one of the best in the league by the time we get to the end of the season. So I love what they're able to do offensively. Then defensively, You think about like the weapons they brought in, DeMario Davis coming on board, some of the other guys, Minka Fitzpatrick, they bring Knowshon Wright. So they have better personnel to play the way that Aaron Glenn wants to play, and he's calling the defense, so he gets to really make it happen on the grass. Last year, he had a defensive coordinator, Steve Wilks, who was more of a zone-based defensive play caller. That was his philosophy. Aaron wants to play man-to-man. He wants to bring pressure. He wants to lock you up on that side. So that helps. But I would say the best thing that they did is if you want to win, you have to bring in winners. And it sounds simple. Like, yeah, duh, that's Captain Obvious. Well, to change the culture of a franchise that, as you said, hadn't been to the playoffs in 15 years, well, you got to get people that are used to winning. So you talk about Geno, who has won, went to the playoffs with the Seattle Seahawks, DeMario Davis, who has won, who's been there. Some of the other veterans, Minka Fitzpatrick and others, are used to playing in the playoffs. The first four draft picks came from the college football playoffs, so they're used to the high standards and the championship habits that you must have to win at a high level. All of those factors made me optimistic that the Jets will be a much improved team and a very competitive team this season.
3: I hope you're right. I respect, you know, I've always respected everything you have to say about football. I gobble it up. I listen to it. I put it in my subconscious. But here's the deal. This situation now with Geno Smith, I got to see it first, okay? Seeing is believing, okay? And also, to tell me that stat that he has more 4,000 yards passing than any other Jets quarterback, that's like saying I have more radio reps than Aaron Glenn. I mean, really. I mean,
5: okay, since 1967, they have not had a 4,000. 1967.
3: You know who they had a quarterback? I remember as a kid, Dick Wood. Dick Wood was a quarterback for the Jets when they played at Shea Stadium. They had nobody under center. It was terrible for years.
5: Boomer Esiason, Ken O'Brien, Richard Todd. They have had quarterbacks, Chad Penny. They've had quarterbacks come through there. None of them have thrown for 4,000 yards since 1967, Andy. 1967. I was even a thought. I was even swimming around my daddy's thingies. Like, so just to even think about that. 1967. I'm 55 years old. So that's before I was even born. They haven't had a 4,000-yard quarterback. So for Geno Smith to come in there, at least it gives them credibility at the position.
3: I hear what you're saying. You're right. It's disgusting. It's a statistic that they should not publicize because it's embarrassing. It really is.
5: Well, I don't know if they publicize it. We found it.
3: Either. Yeah, well, you're right.
5: I mean, they had Keyshawn Johnson, number one overall pick that they took. I mean, they've had Al Toon. They've had receivers come through there. They've had people come through there.
3: Yeah,
5: they have sucked passing the ball. Sucked. Poor Weeb Eubank. I mean, like, this, I'm just thinking we're talking about the New York Jets. Right. They haven't been able to do it. So that is a part of it. But that, I'm not saying that they're going to be airing it out. That's just going to be an air raid type thing. I'm just saying he gives them a legitimate quarterback in the position. Even though he was there before, he is better than he was the version that we saw for the Jets when he was a second round pick.
3: All right. So I'm happy that the New York needs a team. You know, I feel bad for the fans over there. They need something to root for, okay? And they're going to root for the Giants because there's two words that are going to help the Giants right now. John Harbaugh. That's it. You talk about a winner, he's a winner. He's going to be tough with them. He's going to have that bully mentality, and that's going to make them winners. He really will. And they got players. They do have players.
5: Yeah, they do have players, but the John Harbaugh factor is real. And the reason why he's a factor, when you go back and you look at history, I believe success leaves footprints. And when you look at the footprint for the New York Giants, when they've won, they've had hard-nosed coaches. You think about Bill Parcells, the success that they had, two-time Super Bowl champion. You think about Tom Coughlin, two-time Super Bowl champ. The common denominator, both were disciplined, detailed. They wanted tough, physical teams that played the right way between the lines. Well, John Harbaugh has been a coach for 18 years. You look at those teams in Baltimore, they bullied people with a hard-nosed, grizzled approach. He's won 10 or more games 11 times in his 18 years. He won a Super Bowl. He comes in instant credibility. As a player, when that guy stands in front of the room, because he's had so much success as a leader of teams, you automatically listen and you're more willing to buy into what he's telling you. And quickly, he had to make a tough decision. Dexter Lawrence didn't appear to be in line, wanted more money, but was out of shape, woefully out of shape when he was there. So they can make a decision. They can reward bad behavior or they can move on. However it went down, they moved on. What does that do? That sends a message. Everyone that is on this team is going to be about the team, and they're going to do it the way that we want to do it. You make those stands, you make those decisions, Now everyone knows exactly what the line is. And that allows you to build the team the way that you need to build it to win games. So I love John Harbaugh coming in, but I'm saying this is

0: Ian Harris, the second-year quarterback in New York. They get Malik Nabers already in the building. Isaiah Likely comes on board. Malachi Fields to go with Theo Johnson. Now on the outside, they have a credible receiving core to threaten people. Cam Scatterboo in the backfield. You like that. Offensive line, they go get Francis Maoanoga to solidify a big physical offensive line to complement that defense. When I look at the Giants, we talk about teams that have the ability to go from worst to first. The New York Football Giants have the pieces in place to make that jump in the NFC East.
1: And I love Cam Scatterboo. You could tell by watching him play, he loves the game of football. He loves to play the game. He'll rush for 1,000 yards this year, don't you think? I do. He'll be a 1,000-yard rusher.
0: I mean, it should be. Now, 1,000 yards is a low bar. I mean, you only got to get like 60, 70 yards to do it. But he is a solid player. Now, he has to learn and he has to be available on the field. And so I'm a little worried about their running game because you got to make sure you have enough to do what they want to do physically. But I do like the way they're constructed. I do like the way they're bigger, more physical up front on both sides of the line. But as much as I talked about Dexter Lawrence and why they needed to move on from him if he was disgruntled in the locker room, that's a big void to replace in the middle now. He's a perennial Pro Bowl player, a disruptive player against the running game. Big body, sexy Dex is a problem. Somebody has to fill that in. They signed DJ Reader, but we'll see if they can do it by committee on the inside to replace what walked out the door when Dexter Lawrence was traded out.
1: Okay, one last thing before we roll out of here, because now you're getting me nervous here with this Dexter Lawrence. You say he was out of shape. He's in Cincinnati right now. Is he going to be okay? Is he a good fit in Cincinnati, or is he going to be a problem child?
0: Well, the one thing that I saw, every time I see them post clips of working out on their social, Dexter Lawrence is always featured prominently in it. I don't think that's by, I believe that's by design. Dexter, they say, was tipping the scales close to 4 bills when he checked in for the Bengals. So they can get him down. They can get him to lose the weight. And in shape, Dexter Lawrence is a Dexter Lawrence that's a problem. I think he's motivated because he got the new money. And then he wants to prove something as an aging defensive tackle that was shipped out from one spot. He has a lot to prove. A motivated Dexter Lawrence would be a much better Dexter Lawrence, which should mean a much better defense in Cincinnati.
1: They got to keep him out of the chili parlors in Cincinnati. Keep him out of there. Really. They should put his picture on the window, not wanted. Keep out. We don't want him
0: in
1: there.
0: Well, I mean, I don't know. But I think Skyline Chili would certainly want him in the building because that would do wonders for them.
1: He'll probably be doing commercials for them. All right. He's Bucky Brooks. I'm Andy Furman. Get him on X at Bucky Brooks, at Andy Furman FSO, or better yet, 877-99 on Fox, 877-996-6369. We got the Blaine game at the end of this hour, and we are broadcasting live from the Fox Sports Radio studios. But are the odds against him now? That's next.
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12: All right, it's the story that keeps on giving. That's right around the corner. He's Bucky Brooks. I'm Andy Furman. Of course, we are Fox Sports Sunday on Fox Sports Radio. 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Follow the feed, and you'll find today's full show posted right after we get off the air. We're going to have the blame game in about 10 minutes from now. But this is unbelievable. Bucky, I tell you what, nothing surprises me anymore. Our society right now has turned to a cesspool to some extent. You could bet on anything. You just pick up your phone. I've seen what happened to the Sorsby kid at Cincinnati, now at Texas Tech, betting on things. I mean, obviously, it's a disease, of course, but it's so easy to do. Now, all of a sudden, there are doubts about Mike Vrabel's future as the New England Patriots head coach, and they're growing by the day. Why? Get this. Reports emerging about the private lives of Vrabel and former athletic reporter Diana Rossini, including Wednesday's TMZ report that they spent time on a boat together when she was pregnant. Sports fans, get this, are trading, get this, they're trading real money and speculation that he's not going to coach come week one. Now, there's a website, I guess, called Kalshi, K-A-L-S-H-I. Bo, have you heard of Kalshi? Have you heard of it? I never heard of it. I'm not a wager. I don't bet.
14: Yeah, Kalshi and Polymarket.
12: Oh, you did hear. Okay, so it's a betting site. They downgraded Vrabel's future in New England, lowering his chances of being the Patriots coach for the season opener from 81% to 67%, this as of Friday morning. It's unbelievable. They're betting on whether Mike Vrabel's going to coach the Patriots. What is happening? Help me here.
18: Yeah, I don't know. I think all of this is silly. It's a story that continues to grow, and I know people are trying to make it a sports story, but it's not. Like, it's a salacious thing where our society loves scandal and drama and those things. And even though people have originally talked about the story being one of journalistic integrity, it's less about that. It's more about the salaciousness of two married people engaging in an affair, two public figures going through it, and people can't get enough of it. Now, unfortunately, I would say this for the people around Vrabel and Rossini, there's like collateral damage, right? The more that they continue to bring up all of the details of the reported or alleged affair, the more that it impacts the little people around them, kids, both of them have kids, both of them have significant, all that other stuff. And so people watching it play out, and it's only for their own entertainment. Because that's what it is. Now, as it relates to Mike Vrabel's ability to do his job, it doesn't impact his ability to do his job. Like, the only way it would impact it if he's not able to handle all of the noise on the outside, and it prevents him from being able to be real with his team. Not only real in terms of like the X's and O's and getting them to play, but just more so the connectivity between him and his team. But I have a lot of confidence in him being able to close the door and have a team meeting where he airs his dirty laundry and he shares whatever he needs to share to get them to understand where he's coming from and those things. Now, with Diana Rossini, like, that's a different thing because she's not the leader of a team, and people will make it where she can't get back in, but there'd be a way for her to get back in the thing. It'd be a scarlet letter that kind of hangs on her for a little bit because the standards that we have, the double standards that we have for women and those things, but all of those things can be worked on. But right now, they're in the storm, and it will continue to be the slow trickle out just because people are paying so much attention to it, and the content creators are benefiting from it because so many people are tuning in to see the next and latest thing that's related to this scandal.
12: I got no problem with Mike Vrabel getting the job and keeping the job in New England. He did a great job. Look, if he was like, you know, 3-14 last year, he may have been canned. I don't know. But again, Robert Kraft can't do that because he has his own problems. The reason why Robert Kraft is in the Pro Football Hall of Fame is because of the deals that he's done, all right? Massage parlors, et cetera. Although, we move on. But here's the thing. It's not legally wrong what he did with Diana Rossini. It's morally wrong, that's all. And the thing that that Mike Vrabel has to worry about. Not his team. He'll do a great job coaching. He always has. He's tough. He has to worry about the outside noises. Number one, first day of training camp, you know there's going to be some enterprising reporter, probably a talk show guy from an FM radio station, like a wise guy, going to ask the question, hey, is Diana here? You know, that's going to be the problem, number one. And number two, visiting teams. When he goes on the road, there's going to be banners in every stadium. Where's Diana? I mean, right. You know that's going to happen. That's just the nature of the beast.
18: Yeah, but that happens anyway. So that won't affect him. If anything, like what it potentially could do is a team that has always kind of been viewed as the villain, it can make them forge together. Like in a weird way, you could get a quote unquote win one for the Gipper type feel from the Patriots because there's going to be a lot of noise and there's going to be a lot of reporters that take pot shots. You are right about there being wisecrack artists that are going to do those things or whatever. And I would say like a lot of it depends on how Mike Vrabel handles himself in the press. Now, what he can't do is open himself up to be picked apart by reporters because honestly, it's really none of their business. Whatever that is, that's between him and the people at home that he has to deal with. But he has to be able to open it up, handle some of those questions, then he has to move beyond it. And how long they persist with those questions, like he just has to continue to weather the storm. But at some point, everyone's going to have to move on. Everyone's going to have to move on. He's going to have to be able to move on and do those things.
12: You know when they're going to move on, Buck? When there's another blockbuster story. That's when they'll move on. Really.
18: Yeah.
12: That's what's happened.
18: A little bit, but this one has had more lasting power than I thought that it would have. And some of it is due to the slow season of the off season.
12: No, but this one has certainly had. Excuse me. It has lasting power because it's coming out in drips and drabs. It's like a leaky faucet. Get it all out at once. If he would have talked about the boat, if he would have talked about being in the nightclub in New York City back in 2020, get it all out of there. I mean, but it's little by little, TMZ's coming out bit by bit.
18: Right, but like, who is he and who are they to share all of their intimate details with us? Why do they have to share that with us? Like, oh, by the way, on this day we did this and on that day, it's none of our business. Like, that's not for us to make the determination. That's the people within their own homes that have to decide whether they can move beyond it or not. But that's not for us to decide. We don't have that place to make those moral decisions, the decisions on their morality or not. And so that's the thing that they can't get ahead of it because you can't fully do it. Now, what they could disclose, hey, look, we had a relationship, inappropriate or not. That's what it is. We're not going to further discuss it. Like all the details or whatever are the details. We engaged in this. That's what it is. Turn the page. That's the only thing that they can do to move beyond it. Because look, I admit it to whatever it is that whatever, I can't even say wrongdoing, to the public, wrongdoing to the people within their houses. That's it. But that's, I mean, look, the slow leak, the fodder, all that, that's going to continue. When they make a trade for AJ Brown, that'll open it up again. When they lose their first game or go on a losing streak, that'll open it up. Was he distracted in the offseason by whatever? So it's going to be a cloud that hangs over. But look, man, I have learned from watching these things from afar. The only thing that people can do in those situations is control what they can control. So he can control his team's performance, their preparation and those things. He has to go all in on making sure that the team performs at a high level, regardless of the circumstances outside of the building.
12: Well, there's good news if you're a Patriots fan, because according to Albert Breer from Sports Illustrated, he was on the radio in Boston on the Sports Hub on Friday. He said, quote, I would say at this point it's definitely not in their plans, the Patriots, to move on from Mike Vrabel. Yeah, really, I could have said the same thing, really. They're not going to move on from him. No, I think if you look at the actions of Kraft Sports, he says, I think it has been a month now since the photos came out. Almost everything has been done in an effort to protect his employment and to protect his team's image. If it's just continued strips and drabs that kind of continue to fill in the blanks of what we already know, that I think the Patriots just ride it out. That's what they're going to do. He won. Don't you think the reason being he's there, not so much because they don't want to make a big deal about it, because he won. He went to the Super Bowl. That's it.
18: Okay.
12: I say if he's 3-14,
18: let's say this. Let's say the public outcry is like he needs to lose his job. Do you think he won't get another job?
12: Do we
18: legitimately think that he won't get another job? As bad as it was when this stuff happened with Ime Udoka from the Boston Celtics and a salacious, inappropriate workplace relationship that he engaged in. That didn't stop the Houston Rockets from hiring him, did it?
12: Look at Rick Pitino. They all come back.
18: Do we
12: if
18: think
12: you're talented at what you do, you'll get a job.
18: Absolutely. So it's not going to do that. So they have to weather the storm and do all of that other stuff and do it. But remember this, and this is the thing about owners. There's a lot of dirty stuff that has gone out. You talk about Robert Kraft. Someone talk about one of the co-owners for the Giants and potentially being involved in the Epstein stuff or whatever. There's a lot of stuff that takes place. And so the league in the inner circle, in the boys club of the league, they'll handle it and view this a certain way that the public may not like to hear about it, but they're going to view it differently than some other stuff. And so Mike Vrabel will have an opportunity to coach. Whether it's in New England or elsewhere, he is going to be an NFL head coach because he's proven to be one of the best coaches in this generation. So he's going to get multiple opportunities to continue to coach.
12: No doubt about that. Well said. He's Bucky Brooks. I'm Andy Furman. We are Fox Sports Sunday on Fox Sports Radio. It's time. The playing game is freaking next.
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36: I gotta say this, even though people aren't gonna like it, and it's gonna go against the narrative of Luka and what we've had since the trade, this horrendous trade, and Nico Harrison getting fired for it, and Mavericks fans getting so upset. The thing is, and this is what people don't understand. now you start to see a little bit of why the Mavericks traded Luka. Here's Luka out when the Lakers need him the most. They have a huge run at the end of the year. They show they can be an NBA favorite team. But without Luka, where are they going? And this shows you

0: a little bit of why the Mavericks were hesitant to give Luka money and to keep him, and why they moved on from him, because this is something that goes along with paying Luka and living in the Luka universe, is that stuff happens. He's not the most durable of guys.
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14: The Blame Game coming right up right here on Fox Sports Sunday. He's Bucky Brooks and Mandy Furman. We're live from the Fox Sports Radio studios, by the way, at the top of the hour. That will be at 9 a.m. Eastern, about 13 minutes from now. Countdown with Brian Noe, Jeff Schwartz, and Bill Krakenberger. What a troika that is. That'll be right here on Fox Sports Radio. But right now, it's time to play the Blame Game.
15: You ruined me!
1: It's all your fault. 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
16: This is all your fault.
17: This is all your fault. 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
1: Maybe it's everyone's fault.
18: Ooh.
1: Who knows?
16: He's a liar.
1: That's why there's the Blame Game.
16: The Blame Game.
1: Let's figure out who to blame.
14: To blame. We're going to blame you. Michael Gonzalez handling the Blame Game today. Let's get it done, Michael.
19: All right, let's get into it. Andy, today the NBA will have their draft lottery, yet it's secretive. Who do you blame?
14: You got to go to the top. You got to go to the commissioner. Adam Silver, I don't get this guy. He's trying for the last 4 years to stop tanking. I mean, there comes a point in time you can't do it. You can't figure out how to stop tanking? Really? Are you that thick? Please. And
20: never
14: now this is secretive? Come on. That league right now needs a revamping. David Stern, come back from the dead. We need you. We need you. Please.
21: Yeah, ultimately he's to blame because they're making it secretive and kind of a clandestine affair, but it's fine. It doesn't do anything. It doesn't change anything. Like, we'll see the picks and those things. They can speculate what they speculate. Eventually they'll get it right.
22: Do it live!
14: Blame it.
19: All right, Bucky. The Mike Vrabel, Diana Russini story won't go away. It has a new layer almost daily. Who do you blame?
21: I believe in the tabloids. Because they're feeding off of this. It's been such a salacious story that everyone, even casual fans or non-fans, are tuning in because people love a good story. So I blame basically the tabloids. It's not mainstream media. It's the tabloid journalism that's been able to do this.
14: I hate to do this, but I'm going to do it anyway. I certainly blame Mike Vrabel. Why do I say that? He won't stop talking. I mean, he keeps on talking about it. You don't hear a word out of Diana Russini. She hasn't said squat. She didn't say a word, really. Mike Vrabel, just stop. Go away. Does he have an attorney? The attorney would put tape over his mouth. No, we've had incidences like this. We've had problems like this in the world of sports, okay? And it has not been as bad as this. This story is going on and on and on, and there's more layers. You either talk and get it all out, or don't talk at all. But it's coming out, as we said, in drips and drabs, and I got to blame Mike. Stop talking.
19: Andy, nowadays, you have to be a magician to follow the NBA on TV. Prime, Paramount, NBC, and the four-letter network. Who do you blame?
14: Well, you know what? It's a compliment, I guess, this time to Adam Silver because he's done that and he's making a lot of money for the league. But I also blame him as well. I'm like, do you care about the fans? Do you care about them? I mean, you have to be like, take out a second mortgage to watch the NBA to get all these social platforms. You really do. I mean, it takes me a half hour to find the games in the NCAA college tournament. It's even worse for the NBA. I have no idea, really. I got to get my kid. He does it for me. He helps me out. Where's Paramount? We got them all, and I don't know what game is on what. Thank God last night the game was on ABC. It was easy.
21: I mean, look, it's hard to find all these games, but I'm not going to lie. Personally missed the Laker game because I just didn't know what channel it's on. It's just too much, too many things
14: going
21: on.
14: You should have called me. I would have called you.
21: The greed of the leagues has made it very, very difficult to follow along and be a really good fan.
19: All right. Bucky, bigger TV ratings, NFL schedule release show next Thursday or the Stanley Cups playoffs? Who do you blame?
21: Oh, schedule release show. I blame the NFL because the NFL has found a way to make its league bigger and better than any other thing that's out there. So it's their fault. It's the league's fault. They've done a great job with marketing, and the machine is just too big. It overpowers everything else.
14: So Bucky, you're saying the schedule release show will be bigger than the Stanley Cup playoff TV rating?
21: 100%. Easy.
14: I agree with you. And you know what? I do give some credit to the National Hockey League because they've done a couple of things to help their cause. Like, they've had that New Year's Day game outdoors. That's a pretty good deal. They're trying. At least they're trying. But you got to do better. You really got to do better. I don't know how to do it. You want to call me? I'll help you. I mean, really, I'm here. Well, you know, I got nothing to do during the week. Give me a call. But other than that, I mean, honestly, the football is king. But you can combat it. You can. And you did a real good job. I'd like to see the NBA play an outdoor game in Florida or Arizona. That'd be pretty big. Really would.
19: All right, last one. Andy, Luka Doncic has missed most of the season and the playoffs with the Lakers. Who do you blame?
14: First of all, I blame his physical condition. He's out of shape. Put the beer down, really, and put the knife and fork down as well. Put it down for a little bit, number one. Number two, you make $1 million plus. Get a dietitian. Help you out. Do something like that. And number three, you got to blame the training staff of the teams he's played for. I mean, don't you watch this guy, see what he's doing? I mean, come on. You hear the equipment guy. He knows the guy's wearing a 42 waist. Come on. NBA players should not be wearing a 42 waist.
21: Look, I think he tried to come back in better shape this year, but unfortunately, injuries got a part of him. Yeah, I mean, it's part of his story. He's not going to be an fitness maven, but you try and hope that he's able to play through some of the little minor ailments, the bumps and bruises that come along with playing it.
14: Amazing. All right. Michael, anything else? You got anything else to ask us? I know today you're a rookie, a first day for you. Well, we love having you here. Anything on your mind? Anything you want to clear the air? Anything we should do better? Tell us. We need the help.
19: No, everything's good on my end. I'm happy to be here. Appreciate you guys. Thank you.
14: You're the first one that ever said that. You're the first one that ever said I'm going to be with this guy. It's true because, I mean, you know, we change producers every week, and that's not a good thing. I get a complex. Don't you feel that way sometimes, Buck, that people just don't
21: want to change? Yeah, I mean, it's hard. It's hard to find. Maybe it's the hours, but, yeah, it's hard to find. It's hard to find goodwill. Good help.
14: Maybe it's me. I think it's me. I think they don't want to go with the thing. I don't know. No one's talking about it. But we've gone through 7 producers in the last 2 months.
2: Do it live!
14: I mean, I don't know. I just don't understand that. But in other words, we'll move on. Are you going to be with us next week, Michael? Next week?
19: Yeah, I'll be here.
14: There we go. All right. There we go. Here we continue right now. Countdown next right here on Fox Sports Radio.
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2: 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There are some shows you don't want to miss.
7: This is going to be fun.
2: And there are some shows you can't miss.
7: Let's not overreact.
2: This is Covino and Rich.
8: There's another baseball story, which is kind of funny.
7: This is funny.
8: And it involves, I call them the Sacramento A's, because they play in Sacramento.
7: Yeah. But legally, I might be going,
8: the Mud Skipper Stadium? What's it called? The what? I always forget. Like,
9: what is it, Sutter Health?
8: Some sort of like catfish. What is it? Mudcats?
7: No, not the Mudcats.
8: It's not?
7: No.
8: Sacramento Mudskippers? Is it Mud or Crud? The Ass Grabbers.
7: The Ass Grabbers. The Tough Mudders.
8: So they play at a minor league stadium in Sacramento.
9: It's the River Cats.
8: River Cats. There it is. That was way off. They play at the River Cats Stadium.
7: Samsonite.
8: And it's such a great vibe because all the old people in the community are there welcoming you to the ballpark.
7: All the people that scan
8: your scorecard.
7: That's right.
8: Welcome to the ballpark.
7: The people that scan your tickets were like really nice seniors that like can't, like they're
8: have,
7: probably
8: have a great time at the ball game.
7: Hey, my name's Ebenezer.
8: And
7: enjoy
8: it's,
7: our
8: it's
7: town.
8: It's a really cool ballpark feel. And that's what they're playing until, of course, they make Vegas their home, I guess.
7: Yeah. But much like the Tennessee Titans, who weeks ago shipped out merch to fans that had a new logo on it, and then the team's like, oh yeah, by the way, that's our new logo. It's very Houston Oilers-like. It was a misstep, I guess.
8: There was a posting. Did the A's really leak the Las Vegas name change in a job posting?
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15: 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Let's see what plays out in the preseason. 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The Eagles, a great organization. 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They drafted Jalen Hurts. Belichick, during Brady's best years, every couple years he's drafting a quarterback. The Green Bay Packers, it's an industry. They draft Aaron, sit 3 years. They draft Jordan Love, sits multiple years. The Pittsburgh Steelers don't do it that way. And, I mean, basically, Big Ben had his last great year was like in 2020. The following year, Big Ben fell off a cliff. Their game plan was Mitch Trubisky, who had been a backup in Buffalo, and Kenny Pickett, a massive overdraft. 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
24: In Game 3 of the Western Conference semifinals on Saturday night, the Oklahoma City Thunder beat the Lakers at L.A. 131-108 for a 3-0 lead as OKC improved to 7-0 in the playoffs. Off the court, Steve Kerr agreed to a 2-year deal to return as the head coach of the Golden State Warriors. In the Stanley Cup playoffs on Saturday night, the Carolina Hurricanes won at Philadelphia in overtime 3-2 on a Jackson Blake goal to sweep the series and advance to the Eastern Conference Finals. Carolina now 8-0 in the playoffs. In Game 3 of the Western Conference semifinals, the Minnesota Wild beat the Colorado Avalanche 5-1. The Avs still lead the series 2-1. Baseball Saturday night, the Atlanta Braves beat the Dodgers at L.A. 7-2. Spencer Strider allowed one hit and struck out 8 in 6 innings for the win. I'm Isaac Lohengrin.
2: 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Yeah, yeah. We're breaking down the sports weekend.
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11: Oh, what is going on? Welcome in. Happy Sunday to you. Happy Mother's Day to all the great mothers out there. Awesome. Very fired up about today. Good morning, Jeff. Good morning, Crack. Hope all is well. Jeff, condolences on your Lakers. One game early, but you know I don't want to be late to the party.
13: Why condolences? I bet on OKC to sweep them. I don't understand. I made so much money last night. I went to bed. I fell asleep. I couldn't stay awake. I woke up to like a lot of money in my account, in my BetMGM account, because
4: wow.
13: I kept
4: the same. Luger's on Jeff.
13: We've had the right. same game for three games in a row.
11: Don't touch the plate, Jeff. It's very high. Don't touch the plate. Yeah.
13: The Lakers stay close, and then the OKC blows them out. Same game.
11: Well, I'm glad you're profiting off of this. I figured, you know, you're dyed-in-the-wool, purple and gold fan. I figured you'd be miserable here, but you're profiting off of it. And, you know, it offsets your misery.
13: Take the wins. I tweeted out during game one that Chet Holmgren's my least favorite player to watch. And Brian knows a lot of reasons why, because I lost every wager imaginable on Chet last year. But also, I just can't stand watching him play. OKC fans, I don't know. They send it to the moon. I don't know. I muted it immediately. No idea what the reaction was. Except I get a tweet, like two tweets a night when OKC beats the Lakers. Like, hey, take that Laker boy.
4: Right.
13: I'm like, I'm getting talked down by OKC fans. Like, you have 27 more championships to go. Please stop. But, they're not even playing well. They're beating the Lakers by 20. Brian, it's crazy.
11: Yeah. It is. It really is.
4: Jeff, what bets did you win? You said you woke up to a lot more money.
13: The number went down to 5.5 for the game. I took OKC third quarter. I just kept hitting the number under 10. I mean, the same game has been played three games in a row. The Lakers, I was texting Brian this, the Lakers' highest scoring quarter in all three games was the second quarter for whatever reason. They had made only 9 non-3-point baskets in the first half. They don't shoot threes well. It's not the Lakers' thing. And there's just no way they're going to be able to do that. Rudy is shooting 75% from three in the series. It just wasn't going to happen the second half. And it didn't happen. Shocker that they couldn't make the same amount of three-pointers. And we've seen this game, you know, play out where OKC sort of just, you know, kind of lollygags a little bit and boom, they take off. And they took off in a big way. I mean, I didn't think it'd be that big of a score. They scored 41 points in the fourth quarter. OKC did. Yeah. Best contract of all sports is Mitchell. I can't believe I saw the tweets. He's making $3 million a year.
11: Crazy. Hit 20 plus points the last two games.
13: Look, the flopping stuff aside, we'll talk about that later, but you have to appreciate the depth of OKC, right? Where Shea has not been great. The best player has not been his usual self, right? And then you have all these dudes just knocking down threes, making hustle plays. And then in the third quarter, they really turned on defensively. That was a big difference in the game. They just played much better on defense. And when they were into the defensively, they're a fun team to watch. And I thought the flopping wasn't as bad yesterday, by the way. It wasn't like they kind of just played a straightforward game. And they just roll dudes in, like just roll them in. I mean, McCain being an off the bench guy. I mean, you don't use McCain. The Sixers are getting swept tonight.
11: Oh,
13: so I think that they're a fun watch, man. They're just a good basketball team.
4: Brian, any wagers on this OKC game yesterday?
11: I didn't have wagers on it. I should have
4: series or anything.
11: Yeah, I profited handsomely. I'll give you a great suck out win story though, Crack. You would love this one. So this goes back to game one. So if you look at OKC in the third quarter, the last two games, they've crushed the Lakers. Last night, they crushed them by 13 points in the third quarter. Game two, they crushed them by 14 points in the third quarter. So game one, you know, I'm looking at this and I'm like, all right, I think OKC's going to crank it up. They were pretty, they weren't executing very well. They weren't executing at a high level. They had an 8-day layoff because they swept the Suns. And they didn't play a great first half of game one. So I'm like, all right, third quarter, I think they're going to crank it up. So I laid 3.5 on OKC in the third quarter, right? So the score is tied 19-19 with 20 seconds left in the third quarter. Like, we got to win by four here if you're on OKC. There's no chance, right? They've got the last possession. They could dribble the clock out, take the last shot, and I'm not even close to covering. And my guy, A.J. Mitchell, he's like, why don't I just jack up a three with like 11 seconds to go? Swish and one. It's a four-point play. And wow. Then Austin Reeves missed a three in the final seconds, and we covered miraculously. So there have been a couple of crazy things that have gone my way in this series. I've been on – I love how the OKC announcer says, Isaiah Hartenstein. That's what I say every time he gets a rebound, anytime he scores. He sounds like a strip club announcer, man. That's how I say Hartenstein from this point forward. But I've hit on him, points, rebounds. You know, so it's been a good series for me, but – that game one third quarter OKC cover was straight from the betting heavens. That never should have happened, and it did.
13: Hartenstein has one shot, takes the entire game. That's it. Just one exact shot over and over again. It's not like the cream skyhook either. It's not like it's like a beautiful shot. It's just that little
11: little free throw floater. Runner. Like, I don't know. Patented.
13: I had such a bad NBA postseason last year that I'm definitely getting made up for this year. But I'm not increasing my unit size, though. I feel like I'm the second I do that, it's going to go back to being terrible. It's been a better NBA playoffs than last year. WNBA did not start well yesterday.
11: Other than that,
13: it was fine. No, the NBA, I feel like, I've had a good dial in on sort of the rhythm and flow of these games. It's interesting because a lot of the games have felt, and the way the teams have played have felt very, very, you know, familiar. Like the Cavs have won all their home games and covered. I think all the home games have, and they've lost all the road games.
11: Yeah.
13: And they're much better at home. You know, the Knicks, when they started playing better, the middle of last series, they've been incredible. And I feel like they're a familiar team. You sort of know what you're getting each game from them. I feel like now I know what I'm getting from the Sixers, which is absolutely nothing. You know, Detroit has started to play, but you feel like you sort of understand where these teams are at right now. And, I feel like I have a good read on the postseason.
0: Yeah. There is a reason why, the Thunder have been favored to win it all this year. And, they're actually -160 right now to win it all at BetMGM. They're hands down the best team on both sides of the court. Everyone likes to talk about SGA and who will rightfully win his second MVP, by the way, this year. But this team has been the best defensive team in the NBA by a long shot. Holmgren probably doesn't get enough credit for what he's done on both sides of the court. He is the Thunder's version of Wemby here. I mean, a paint protector that also can score, in the paint, hit contested threes. The crazy part about this team is they don't even have their second best player right now, Williams. Yeah, so one more win and they go into the Western Conference's finals 8-0. It's going to be really tough to beat this team in a 7-game series when at full strength. But it kind of always surprises me too when I see. I just went to go check. I said, let me just check to see BetMGM. A lot of other sites don't offer. Like right now, you can't, in the middle of a series, you can't bet the Thunder to win it all at most of the other sites. So BetMGM does has the Thunder -160. Nothing really close to that. The Spurs +3-1. Everything else is like double digit. Even the Knicks
13: to win the title at -160 or the Western Conference?
0: No, that's the finals, to win the finals.
11: Wow.
13: I'm kind of curious if the number to win the
0: Western Conference -250.
13: Okay.
11: Oh, wow. Okay.
13: I'm surprised the Thunder aren't higher, to be honest with you. The Knicks are not. Whoever wins the West is winning. And I think it's going to be OKC will win the West. I have a good ticket on. I still have like an even money on the OKC. They were like -110 to start the playoffs to win the Western Conference, which I thought was pretty low. I know the Spurs have some juice, but to me, the Spurs are maybe a little too young to win it. You know, we see this often, right? Like, and there's moments there in their series when. They've looked that way. Just they look young, which they are. They're young. They haven't been here before. Wemby's a freak. Don't get me wrong, but you know I do wonder with the Spurs. You know, you get in it three or four straight close games. Who's your guy? Like who are you going to at the end of the game?
11: Right.
13: You know who's SGA? I know what I'm getting, man. The guy's gonna find a way to make a play. Are we going to Wemby? Are we going to Castle? Are we going to Fox? Like, who's the guy we're going? I think that matters in when we get to the next round. Even tonight, I think the Wolves bounce back tonight. You can't start any worse than being down 18-3
11: in
13: the first quarter
11: yeah.
13: of that game. And then they came all the way back and they actually covered the first quarter. They were down 18-3
11: yeah.
13: and ended the first quarter down one, getting a point and a half in the first quarter. So if you had Spurs first quarter crack, that's probably about as you can get.
11: Yeah, that was
13: 15 points with 4 minutes left in the
11: five
13: minutes left.
11: And Ant hit a buzzer beater from deep. That was a logo shot.
0: Oh
11: yeah,
0: my God.
11: So.
13: It's been a fun. It's been fun though. I've enjoyed it. I can't stand the people that are like, I don't NBA. Like, the games have been great, man. Come on,
11: they've been
13: great in the postseason.
11: That's the crazy thing with OKC too. If I'm just looking at their roster, AJ Mitchell is a second round pick in his second season. He's a 38th overall pick. Like, way more times than not, those guys turn out to be duds. You'll get a diamond in a rough. In the rough, you know, every 5-10 years. But a guy picked 38th overall doing what A.J. Mitchell is doing hardly ever happens. Isaiah Hartenstein is a second-round pick. You know, Lou Dort is an undrafted guy. Alex Caruso is an undrafted guy. The other Jalen Williams is a second-round pick. Like, they've got a bunch of second-round picks, some undrafted guys, and it just works, man. They play as a collective unit. And like you said, Crack, Jeff's guy, Chet Holmgren, he's not saying Chet stinks. He just hates to watch him play. He hates to bet on him. And I get it, but he's gone over his points and rebounds prop every single game. He's 6-0 if you look at that right now. So
13: that's because you can't – DeAndre Ayton is just a traffic cone sitting in the middle of the paint there. I mean, you saw J.J. Redick at one point. The Lakers had sort of started in the third quarter to kind of – you feel the vibe maybe changing a little bit, and then it was like offensive rebound, three-pointer for OKC. That was the game was done. And you see Redick, they have him on the sideline. He's like, I can't play this guy. Like, Aiden just can't get a rebound for them.
11: And the turnovers, man. The turnovers just couple all of those problems you're talking about, Jeff. Last night, OKC, 30 points off of 17 Laker turnovers. Game two, 27 OKC points off of 20 Laker turnovers.
13: I think part of it is the Lakers don't have
11: a point guard.
13: Ball-hander.
11: Yeah,
13: like
11: that's
13: the reason why. Like, it's not LeBron at this age. You know, LeBron, rightfully so, there are some possessions. He just stands in the corner to take a little time off because he needs a little break, which is totally normal for, he's 41.
11: I know.
13: Reeves is coming back off an injury. He's not a true point guard. Rui's not a point. I mean, they just don't have that guy on the roster. The Cavs and Lakers just turn the ball over at an alarming rate too. And they're lucky to survive, the win last night. But the Lakers, they have a small margin of error in this series and I think they played the best they could, Brian. I think there's no shame in the way they played. They're just missing 30 points a game from Luka, but also Luka doesn't play defense too. So I don't think it's going to change the result of the series. The games are probably closer and you might cover a game or two. But the Lakers have been, leading twice at halftime?
11: I know. They're not even close to covering.
13: Not even close
11: it's
13: to covering
11: crazy,
13: in the game. Wow. I thought 8.5 yesterday was a very low. Like, Crack, I'm curious about, and maybe I'll ask Christian about this. I don't think home court advantage in the NBA matters at all anymore. What number is there to show you? The Cavs.
0: I've always said,
11: you said like the Cavs.
13: The Cavs, they just played better at home. I don't know if that changes the number at all. But the Staples Center, I've been there. It's a great venue for postseason basketball. Absolutely. But even the Thunder are like, oh, we're playing LA. We can't. I don't think it. The Knicks went into Philly and dominated them in the fourth quarter in Philly in game three. I don't know if it matters very much.
0: The bookmaker put up a 10 on tomorrow night's game, the Lakers and OKC, and quickly, we're out here in Vegas, right to 11. So they just laid the wood on OKC. And you have a good point, I think. I definitely agree with it. Home teams in college sports always meant more, I think, than a lot of these pro teams. And, NBA may be one of them. Exactly correct.
11: I just think it's the spot. More than anything, with a lot of these series, Lakers is the greatest example of that, where you're not going to go into OKC, minus Luka, and take down the Thunder. At home, you're not going to be down Luka and just waltz in and beat the Thunder. You know what I mean? Like, the Thunder are way too good for that. They don't have a ball handler, and Stan Van Gundy talked about it in game two. He's like, they got to generate offense in different ways. It's a lot of movement and it's a lot of passing, which leads to a ton of turnovers. And these live ball turnovers when OKC forces them, they are deadly in transition, man. They either get a bucket at the rim or a wide open three, and they make you pay, and that lead just grows, and they just suffocate you, man. It's –

0: Well, I think it's the spot more than anything. You know, that Cavs-Raptors series, every home team won. So far in Cavs-Pistons, every home team has won. So I think it matters at times, but it's not the most meaningful thing all across the board. I think there are certain spots where the home team is just overmatched, and it doesn't even matter if they're at home or not.
1: Yeah, and that, you know, again, I think it depends on the series. I mean, we're going to see today. I think the Sixers are just in 1-2-3 Cancun mode today. I mean, that place, you saw the videos, that place turns into Madison Square Garden. And even with Embiid imploring everyone.
0: I know. They didn't take Embiid up on that offer.
1: No, they didn't. And, like, you just, what are you going to get today, right? So Embiid is super beat up, right? I think he plays. Paul George kind of looks his age in the end of this series. Maxie's hurt, won't shoot the ball at all. Refuses to shoot the ball. So they're playing, when Maxie's in the game, they're playing 5-on-4. He can't shoot the ball.
0: Yeah.
1: And I mean, maybe the Knicks pumpkin it up a little bit on offense, which is certainly possible at any time, but, the way Brunson plays, you know, he gets a line, he can make something happen here. I mean, it could shoot bad. It's certainly possible, but it does feel like a 1-2-3 Cancun game today. So I don't think, you know, home court advantage matters much at all, in the Sixers and Knicks game today.
0: Yeah, man. Maxey only 17 points last game. He was 8-for-12 from the field. It was everybody else. George had 18 shots, Embiid had 17 shots. Kelly Oubre had 16 shots. When Kelly Oubre has 16 shots and Maxey has 12, that's not good. That's not a good thing for the Sixers. You need Maxey, like, high volume. He should be in the 20s easily. But he's compromised, like Jeff's talking about, so that makes things more difficult. In any event, we are off and running. We've got Bill Krakenberger, professional sports handicapper, Jeff Schwartz, 8-year NFL veteran. I'm Brian Ngo. 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
15: 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Make it legendary. All right, so how about the beard coming up big, huh? Cavs finally get a win in their series against the Pistons. Detroit still leads 2-1. But James Harden, man, coming up big down the stretch. 7 gigantic points in the final minute and a half. That included a 3 in the final 30 seconds when the Cavs were only up by 1 point. Looked like the beard got fouled too, but no call. And that was the difference right there. The beard hit his 3. Duncan Robinson forced a terrible shot, not even close. And that was a wrap. So the Cavs get it done and cover, by the way. The cover was in major jeopardy, and all of a sudden the beard erupts, doesn't cover his points prop, right? So I just thought of anybody who's on the over on James Harden points. He doesn't get there, but he goes off in the final minute and a half. And you get to live with those highlights. You know, you get to watch SportsCenter. It's like, the beard from 3, the beard, another bucket. And you're like, he didn't go over his points, bro. You know, like, it's just funny how that works sometimes. But he came up big, finally. He's been a disaster in this series. The first 2 games, more turnovers than made field goals. That's happened 30 times in his NBA playoff career. Amazing. But he came up big in game 3. And at least Cleveland has a pulse in this series now.
16: I find it really fascinating that despite the lack of historical success in the postseason, especially recently, that the Cavs still give him the ball with 2 minutes left and he's ISO. They won for it, right? He's just by himself and it's like him or nothing else. I'm surprised Mitchell's not the guy or just running offense maybe. It's okay to run an offense in those situations. And he made the Cavs look smart yesterday. He made the plays that we've been begging him to make. And they're tough shots, man. I'm not

0: the best shot is a 15-second dribble between your legs, step back three. I mean, look, if he made it, obviously, but the story to me of this series continues to be, I just, the Cavs coach and the team just looks unprepared a lot of times. Their coach looks like he doesn't know what he's doing. And you look at him on the sideline, they're like, what, do you know what's happening? Are you watching the same game I'm watching? Like, what are we doing here? You know, they're not getting the most out of Mobley, even though he was better yesterday. Harden, again, that was, the pinnacle of his playoff success in the last five, six, seven seasons. You know, Mitchell's streaky, sometimes good, sometimes bad. I just feel like they're not getting just quite enough from all their guys. Allen's been great, actually. I love his intensity when he's in the game there at center. But look, Harden did his job. They won, they covered, and they're back in this, right? You win game four, and you're 2-2, but they're just such an uneven team to bet on. You know, they're up 16 at halftime, whatever it was, and then Detroit had to lead in the third quarter.
1: Yeah.
0: I let that happen, crack. So Cavs did cover. I was on the Cavs. They covered. It was a winding road to get there. I'll take it, but whew, it's a tough watch sometimes with them.
2: Yeah, no, Harden came up really big in game three. Some crucial shots down the stretch. Cavs could just not afford to go down 3-0 to the Pistons. Cavs haven't lost a home game in this playoffs yet, but game four, this will be the biggest game of the year for them. Looks like they're currently a 3.5-point favorite. The Pistons have looked better in the series than they did against the Magic. Cade Cunningham, full strength, had become one of the most best all-around guards in the game. This seems like one of those series that is going to come down to maybe a game seven, but let's see what happens tomorrow night. I have the Pistons in the series, so I'm hoping we can steal a win here and get home and finish up the series here. But it looked like for a second there that I may even get a sweep out of this series. So let's get out of Cleveland and take it home. See what happens.
1: Yeah, man. I think the bottom line in this series is neither team can be trusted. You know, we look at the Cavs and Spida, as much as I love him, and coupled with the beard, they're just not good defenders at all. Their backcourt defensively is a wreck. And like Jeff said, they're so inconsistent. They're so streaky. You can't trust the beard in pressure situations. You can't trust the beard in general. He was great in game three down the stretch. Give him his flowers, but that's few and far between in the playoffs for James Harden. So the Cavs can't be trusted. And Detroit, let's not forget, even though they went on a little winning streak here in the playoffs, that was a team that was down 24 points to the Orlando Magic in a closeout game, right? Like, that's their season on the line, and somehow they trailed by 24 points against the Magic, who didn't even have Franz Wagner, you know what I'm saying? So neither team can be trusted, and your guess is as good as mine. Who emerges here? I would lean Pistons, but that's just a lean. I'm not pounding the table for Detroit at all. I think they're the better team. They're certainly the tougher team. They play better defense, but like Cade Cunningham, as great as he is, that was a very inefficient game yesterday. He scored 27 points on 27 shots. I just think we're in the honeymoon phase right here. Like, if Donovan Mitchell scored 27 points on 27 shots in a loss, we'd be killing him. It's a footnote when it comes to Cade Cunningham. It's just not the same expectation for the guy, and he's a special player.
0: 8 turnovers for Cunningham. He had 3 back-to-back-to-back, near the end of the game. You know what I find so interesting about just – I'm not saying anything that's earth shattering, but the way different players are covered based on how we like them on the internet is so fascinating to me.
1: Yeah.
0: And this is never as evident in the WNBA, but like, it's like, if you like Cade Cunningham, oh, I like the guy. Okay. Then you forgive the turnovers and, oh, the triple double, the official doesn't matter. If you don't like the guy, you don't like James Harden, and everything he does is magnified. And, not to get to the WNBA, but yesterday, the takes, like,
1: oh man,
0: it's so funny how the internet just looks at certain games and picks and chooses what stats are important for one of the players. Efficiency matters for one. We're not talking about it, but we're talking about this and that. And it's a bias on whether you like the player or not. And that's the way that NBA is covered. You know, if you like SJ, if you like him, you ignore the flopping. If you don't, I actually think it's been better this series because the refs haven't called it, to be fair. And SJ doesn't actually complain a lot, which I like. He's not like Austin Reeves yesterday was very aggressively in the face of the officials. SJ doesn't do that, but it's just a bias, Brian. Like, it's how we feel about the players typically, how you portray their game. And so if you like Cade Cunningham, 27, 10, and 10, unbelievable performance.

0: the three turnovers at the end of the game were detrimental to them winning the game. I mean, you can't have that if you're supposed to be the superstar of that team, especially when you had an opportunity to close the game out. You go up 3-0, the series is done. You might lose game four, obviously, but that's it. And you can't have those mistakes. But people ignore that because we like him. He's a nice kid. And that's why people ignore things like that. But for Harden, that's the way it is.
1: Yeah. No. Brian, right on the money with that. Yeah.
2: Did you have anything in that game or series?
1: Yeah, I had. I was under on Jalen Duren points, and it was funny because he scored it was under 13.5 points. Crack. And it's just so funny how it works out, right? Where he had 9 points in the first half, and you're like, that's not. He had a dunk right away in the third quarter. So he's at 11 with basically the second half to go. He needs 3 more points. You're like, oh, gross, man. Like, fouls could hurt us, you know, and one, and we're dead, you know, like, and he didn't score the rest of the way. You know, Paul Reed came in there, gave him some good minutes, cut into Duren's minutes, and he just didn't get many opportunities at all. And we somehow got there. It happens like that. It's crazy. But those unders can be a wild ride.
2: Oh, yeah. No, that situation there, Jesus. How big of a dog are you there? Wow.
1: Yeah, huge. Yeah.
2: If you're doing a buyout, you're doing like a $2 on 100. Yeah, take it. I'll take the $2.
1: Oh, that's the worst, crack, man. When you turn what would be a win into a loss when you cash out early, you're like, let me just recoup some of my money, and then it ends up hitting. It happens consistently, man.
0: I've done the thing, though, where I just will take, like, the dollar cash out just to say, just to not have zero.
2: Right.
1: You didn't take all my cash. Better luck next time. Like,
0: give me that $1 back.
1: Right.
0: Give me that $1. I will be that penny crack sometimes to do that, to take that $1 and just, I got something out of it. Now, of course, it's a loss, or it's still a loss, but I got something back. I'll use that $1 for something dumb later. So, you know, we all do that.
1: Yeah. Yeah. By the way, last little note for me, at least on the Pistons, Tobias Harris, 20 plus points again.
0: Been great.
1: He's done that 8 games in a row here. He didn't do it once in the regular season. He didn't have back-to-back 20 point games. He's done it 8 times in a row here in the playoffs. It's insanity. But that's my question is, what happens when he has a stinker? What happens when he scores 8 points in one game? And Cade Cunningham doesn't have that second scoring option, right? Like, it could get ugly real fast.
0: That's why I think they're untrustworthy. Same with the Lakers, right? Again, if you have Rui doesn't shoot 75% from three, like in the series, you're not going to cover.
1: Yeah.
0: And so when you don't have as many outs as other teams do, it makes betting on them difficult. It's why it's called betting not winning. You know, it's like if I knew – you know, a team was going to shoot poorly in a game, I wouldn't bet on them, but it's the way it works.
1: You know, thankfully, we have the best out on this show. You know, like the shot clock is running down. It's like, well, what are we going to do? You know, right now, it's like, are we going to talk football? Are we going to talk NCAA expansion? You just pass the rock to Isaac Lohenkron. You know, he takes it from there. There's no such thing as a grenade with Isaac Lohenkron, you know? 2 seconds left, the ball's going up. It's a swish every time. What's going on, Ilo?
3: Yes. I need to hire you as my personal PR agent in my own household to change my reputation with the wife and kids. Just balancing that out. Much appreciated, Brian. What's not appreciated? The results if you're a Los Angeles Laker fan. Yeah, because in Game 3 of the Western Conference semifinals on Saturday night, the Oklahoma City Thunder defeated the Lakers in L.A. 131-108 for a 3-game-to-none lead, improving to 7-0 in the playoffs. Off the court, Steve Kerr agreed to a 2-year deal to return as the head coach of the Golden State Warriors. In Major League Baseball on Saturday night, the Los Angeles Dodgers also lost at home to the Atlanta Braves 7-2. Atlanta's Spencer Strider allowed one hit and struck out 8 in 6 innings for the win. The Pittsburgh Pirates got 20 hits in a 13-3 victory at San Francisco. How about this? The Pirates 22-18. The Giants now 15-24. In the Stanley Cup playoffs on Saturday night, in Game 3 of the Western Conference semifinals, the Minnesota Wild beat the Colorado Avalanche 5-1, but the Avs still lead that series 2-1. Earlier Saturday night, the Carolina Hurricanes won at Philadelphia in overtime 3-2 on a Jackson Blake goal to sweep the series and advance to the Eastern Conference Finals. The Hurricanes are now 8-0 in the playoffs. And guys, after the game, the Hurricanes' social media team went all in on just swept city of Philadelphia. First, they posted, and I quote, "Ben Franklin invented bifocals so everyone could see the sweep clearly," unquote. And they also posted a picture of a Philly cheesesteak with the caption, and again I quote, "Do you want it wit or without tears?" unquote. Again, so not good. With, but wit. So hats off to the Carolina Hurricanes social media brigade. Back to you guys.
1: Very nice. It is Fox Sports Radio's Countdown presented by BetMGM. Yeah, man, these Knicks fans, as you can imagine,
0: they took it over.
1: Absolutely crazy.
0: Yeah. They've taken it over. Very quick, Ilo mentioned the Giants in baseball having, and they have the second worst record in baseball. Crack will enjoy this because this is about the Giants to be the worst record in baseball about 3 weeks ago was 65-1. Okay.
1: Wow.
0: And they were very, very bad and they still are very bad. So I was going to play it. I went to said sports book that had the 65-1.
1: For the first month, Jeff? Is that?
0: No, for the season.
1: For the season, okay.
0: Right? Yep. And again, they're really, really bad. And they're starting to sell off guys now, too. They traded their catcher yesterday. Like, they're calling up young guys. Like, it's going to be, I think, they're going to win, 60 games. It's going to be bad. They're going to sell Logan Webb off and Ray off. But I was offered $9 on the wager. That's all the sportsbook would allow.
1: Oh, wow.
0: Then I tied the OKC to win the championship to the wager, and they let me bet whatever I wanted, and I get 100-1 odds now.
1: Wow.
0: I don't understand. So I make more money now and can lay down more money than bet. I don't understand that process for the sportsbook crack where I want to get down a certain amount of money on $50 to be fun. It's $50, okay, on Giants have the worst record in baseball. They limited me to $9, all right? But then if I tagged the Thunder to win the championship on top of that, it's now 100-1, and they let me get the money I want down on the wager.
2: Well, OKC was probably more like maybe like -120 or something like that at times.
0: Yeah.
2: So they figured out that's a coin flip proposition bet you're making.
0: But I can also hedge on that now.
2: Yeah, of course.
1: Right. Yeah.
0: I don't understand that process, I guess, like, about why I get $9 on that wager.
2: You mentioned this a couple of weeks ago, something, maybe it was just the Giants, how bad they were or something.
0: Yeah. I mentioned worst record on the air. Like, they're, it's bad. Like, it's that they can't pitch or hit. They can't close out game. Their closure's terrible.
1: But the defense and the power alleys is really good though, right? I'm just kidding.
0: So the Giants traded this catcher, Patrick Bailey, who's the 2-time Gold Glover. And I saw these, and this is what drives me crazy about baseball. So, I see all these tweets yesterday, like he's this amount of war as a catcher defensively. He's saved these many pitches and he's framed the ball so well and the Giants are really losing on the value. I'm like, they can't win baseball games. So who cares if their catcher has a great war as a defensive catcher? He can't hit and they don't score any runs and they lose all their baseball games. So like, spare me, like the Giants got fleeced because he saves them a run every month as a catcher. They can't score. Who does it matter if he saves them a run? They're the worst scoring team in baseball, and Patrick Bailey's hit 200 for 200 games now. Like, that's what drives me crazy about baseball, right, Brian? Like, just look at the games and the results sometimes, please. He's a great defensive catcher. He has done a good job. But if they replace him with someone who can put the ball in play every now and then and hit a home run and drive a run in, that might replace the one run he saves a month as a catcher. It drives me absolutely insane about baseball. This tweet yesterday was like, his implied value was $43 million. What? Have you watched any baseball and play any baseball? It drives me crazy about baseball. The stat stuff. Like, just open your eyes. The Giants are atrocious.
1: No, it's They're funny. Terrible. I get it. I get, cause listen, it's the most individualized team sport we have. And so I get why you would get these individual numbers and, oh, this guy's war and what this guy is doing individually and how that would drive you crazy because you're looking at it from a team perspective. So I get both sides of it. But, man, when you get worked by the Pittsburgh Pirates 13-3, I'm looking at the hits. They had 20 hits. The Pirates had 20 hits against you guys yesterday.
0: Like, bro, it's
1: a brutal existence right there.
0: We have a huge high-paid roster, and we're 15-24. And we're half game back of the Angels for worst record of baseball with the worst run differential in all of baseball, -49.
1: Can we get Mike Trout out of Angel Land over there?
0: He's playing great this season too. Yeah, he's really healthy. He's been great. He's been great.
1: A half game lead on the Giants for the worst record in baseball. That's where Mike Trout and the Angels are right now.
0: Do you think the Giants could get like a ham sandwich with how many slices of ham for Devers right now? One slice of ham, two maybe, maybe a piece of cheese on that on top
1: right.
0: of that.
1: What do you think people are? Just, maybe like a half-worn cleat, you know, maybe. I don't know.
0: At the point now where I just want my team to trade every single player. Just give me guys who are young. Like, I'd rather take a team of young guys who just want to play and, like,
1: how about my Redbirds? That's what they're a bunch of young guys, and they're winning games. I can't believe their record is
0: I'd rather have that. This is how the Giants won their World Series, you know, 15 years ago. They just were, like, young, and they just were young and didn't know any better and played hard. I'm not saying that the Giants don't play hard, but they just stink, man.
1: Yeah, they do. Out loud. They're bad. All right, we've got Bill Krakenberger, professional sports handicapper, Jeff Schwartz, 8-year NFL veteran. I'm Brian Noe. 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
17: Just been nothing but empty calories, and guys like Collinsworth and Aikman, they got the knee pads on for Justin Herbert, and I look at him like, and I see him in person a lot. 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

0: to sign.
1: You know, I think after the Aaron Glenn visit, he's probably scarred by any in-person meetings that aren't going to go anywhere. I'm sure he reached out to them and was like, hey, we're doing this contract, right? When I come back in, okay. I'm not going to walk in there and have you just be like, you like football, huh? No, we're going to go in a different direction.
0: Do you think McCarthy does that just to have fun? Like, just makes a joke out of it, like when he shows up?
1: I hope so.
0: Yeah, just to bust his balls.
1: I hope so.
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3: Two pros, LeVar Arrington, Brady Quinn, and a cup of Joe. Jonas Knox. 6 a.m. Eastern, 3 a.m. Pacific on Fox Sports Radio. 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
14: Ah, yes, the platter. 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We won last week. Cashing it last week, about 3.5 to 1. I played it, actually, too. I loved our parlay last week. Crack, you had the Rays. Jeff, you had an under in a hockey game. I had Carl Anthony Towns over assists, which is the gift that keeps on giving, man. So let's try and make it 2 weeks in a row. Crack, we'll start with you. What do you like?
15: All right, let's stick with baseball. Texas Rangers -135 at home today against the Cubs, 2:35 Eastern time. Rangers over the Cubs. That's my portion of the platter.
16: All right, I will go with the T-Wolves in the first quarter today, Brian, plus 1.5. I just think they can't repeat what happened in Game 3, where they get down 18. They scored 1 point in the first 7 minutes of the first quarter in Game 3. This is desperation for them. They had a chance at the end of Game 3 to close it out. They couldn't do it. I think they get this one today. But just to be safe, I like them in the first quarter to start really fast in this game. And I'll take the Wolves first quarter plus 1.5.
14: Okay. All right. I'll plug that in here real quick. I'm going to go with a prop. I'm going to take Joel Embiid. I'm going to go over 35.5 points and points, rebounds, and assists. I'm going to go with, well, actually, I've got the wrong line on that. I'm trying to do this on the fly here. So, Jeff, you've got T-Wolves first quarter.
16: Plus 1.5.
14: Plus
16: yep.
14: 1.5. Okay. Let me get you the right number here on, Embiid here. PRA. Because I do this on the fly. You can tell I'm going through my BetMGM.
16: Are you worried about Embiid, like, being beat up in this game?
14: Yes. That's why I'm on the under.
16: Oh, you're under. Oh, under. I think you said over. Yeah. I was about to say, I was like, over. I was like, you watch enough basketball. Okay,
14: no,
16: under.
14: No.
16: Absolutely.
14: Yeah.
16: Oh,
14: yeah.
16: I love the under of that. I think, okay, yes. I think Embiid looks tired and beat up. I mean, she is. I mean, it's not nothing wrong. He had surgery for his appendix, and the Knicks sort of keep running into him on screens right in that stomach area too,
14: yeah.
16: Which, I mean, look, it's kind of sports, right? Like you have an injury and if teams get a chance, they're going to try to, they got him good in game two, was it? Like right in the side. I love that, Brian. I love that.
14: Yeah.
16: I was at the over. I was going to question you a time.
14: No, yeah, I know. Yeah, I like that. I like the direct pushback. I'm
16: like,
14: going to go points, rebounds. Give me under 32.5 points and rebounds.
16: Much better. Yeah.
14: Joel Embiid.
16: I'm in. Let's go.
14: Yeah. Okay, good. I'm glad. Yeah. And, if you look at the payout for those three bets, crack, you're on the Rangers, DeGrom on the bump. Like it. Jeff, you've got the first quarter. Minnesota Timberwolves plus 1.5. I'm on Embiid under points and rebounds. That would be plus 501. So we'll
16: I like it.
14: 5-1. Good
16: nice.
14: Payout, right?
16: Yeah.
14: Like our trio right there.
15: And we hit last week, so that's excellent.
14: We did, yeah. Maybe you roll over the part that you get real crazy crack, roll over the winnings on this parlay today.
16: That'd be a big one.
14: Crack.
16: The word parlay.
14: A quick note. No. Don't know. Like, even in jest, no. I can't even get down with that joking around. I like it. Yeah, man, that's the question is, when you're on a points, rebounds, under, it's mainly on points, right? Embiid can't go off, and I don't expect him to. He's been low on the point totals, so. 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
18: We can't even get away from him this game. He's front row.
17: Draymond Money Green has been filling in for Shaq on Inside the NBA, and last night during the broadcast, Chuck said something to the effect of, the Warriors' run is over. You guys not going to win a championship. You're too old. It happens to everybody, as great as you were, 36, 37 years old. Draymond didn't seem to respond to that in a classy fashion. Take a listen.
19: Sports are for young people. You hope to have a great long career. Nobody wins when they're 37, 38.
20: I bet you said what you said. I didn't want to hear if he believes what you're talking.
21: I think the goal is just to not look like you in the Houston Rockets uniform.
20: Yeah.
22: Draymond turned into Mean Girl. He's just mean. He's not funny. He's not insightful. You can't say anything to him without him getting his panties in a bunch. How is that good television? It ain't good television. Even when Charles Barkley's ripping on something, there's a degree of humor he can laugh at himself. Draymond can't laugh at himself. It's always me against everybody. Oh, don't say that. You can't say anything to me. I'm going to cut you down. Nobody laughed on that set about Charles Barkley in a Rockets uniform because it wasn't funny. You were just trying to be mean-spirited because you've been blessed to win 4 championships. I got news for you. You weren't close to the talent Charles Barkley was.
18: Not even
22: close.
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8: 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Nobody. 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
27: In Game 3 of the Western Conference semifinals on Saturday night, the Oklahoma City Thunder defeated the Lakers in L.A. 131-108 to take a 3-0 lead and improve to 7-0 in the playoffs. Off the court, Steve Kerr agreed to a 2-year contract to return as the head coach of the Golden State Warriors. In the Stanley Cup playoffs on Saturday night, the Carolina Hurricanes won at Philadelphia in overtime 3-2 on a goal by Jackson Blake to sweep the series and advance to the Eastern Conference Finals. Carolina is now 8-0 in the playoffs. In Game 3 of the Western Conference semifinals, the Minnesota Wild topped Colorado 5-1. The Avalanche still leads that series 2-1. And in Major League Baseball Saturday night, the Atlanta Braves beat the Dodgers in L.A. 7-2. The Braves' Spencer Strider allowed one hit with 8 strikeouts in 6 innings for the victory. I'm Isaac Lohenkron.
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14: Oh, what is going on? Welcome in. Happy Sunday to you. Happy Mother's Day. All the wonderful mamas out there. Hope you have a pleasant, awesome day. Okay, how about ball? Ball always on the brain. Juwan Jennings going to the Minnesota Vikings, huh? Nice little pickup right there. Go along with Justin Jefferson, Jordan Addison. Another weapon for Kyler Murray. So I guess a two-part question. What do you think of the Vikings picking up third and Juwan? I like it. What's your level of optimism with Kyler Murray this season? That's the real question. It's been a lot of, oh, this guy, he's got something to prove. This guy, man, he's finally away from Arizona. He could finally be really productive. I've watched him be unproductive for 7 straight seasons. I don't know that a great supporting cast and all of a sudden this guy, poof, he's putting up bigger numbers, 30-plus touchdown passes, 100 passer rating. I don't know that we're going to see that from Kyler Murray. I'm not as optimistic as many seem to be. Where are you, Jeff? Are you pretty optimistic with Kyler or not so much?
16: It's a great question. So I guess the positive side of the discussion would be He goes to Minnesota with Kevin O'Connell as a coach. Good offensive line, good weapons, good defense. Doesn't have to do too much, right? Just be yourself, play within yourself. And we've seen Kevin O'Connell do a really good job with quarterbacks, right? And you just, you get inserted in that system and you're just good, right? But man, there's so much inconsistency in his game over the years. And it's hard to believe, I think, that you're going to see that every week. However, if he is just himself, and plays a little bit above average, you know, a little more than he can be, the Vikings are going to win like 11 games. I mean, they won 9 last year. This is a really good football team. The question is quarterback. I tend to believe you sort of are what you are at this point in his career. So it is tough to sort of back, in my opinion, Kyler Murray playing great every week crack, but yeah, man. I mean, the potential is there. That's the problem with Kyler Murray. It's always been there. We haven't seen it for a full season, for even in games. There's games where he's hot and cold, and weeks he's hot and cold. It's a long, rambling way to say I don't know if I trust him to be his best self in Minnesota, but if he doesn't do it in Minnesota, he's just never going to do it because the situation is perfect for him.
15: Yeah, I like the Jennings signings for the Vikings. A couple of my NFL guys are really pretty high on the Vikings this season, but we were high on them last year too. So we talked about this plenty of times before. The Vikings were a pretty good team last year. Horrific quarterback play, 9-8, and had arguably the worst quarterback output of any team in the NFL. Kyler Murray, on the other hand, well, it means that they're, you know, the Vikings are, you know, starting to realize that McCarthy is not the starting quarterback they thought he was going to be, and maybe not even a starter in the NFL he should be. He just doesn't have the skill set to be an every Sunday starter. Now, granted, I know we've only haven't seen too much of him, but I just, what we've seen was enough in my eyes. Murray, at least, I guess, you know, he's proven when healthy that he can play. I look at, you know, like Brian just said, the 7 years. How about this? A quarterback that you look at his success over there, which just hasn't, you know, it wasn't what they thought it was going to be. He made $170 million. Wow. What's going on? I mean, guys are, I just cannot believe the money these quarterbacks make. I mean, you're getting a guy that doesn't eat. I think even this year, there was, I don't know his contract here, but I believe it was like $40 million, but this Venezuela only has to pay $1 million or something stupid like that. I remember reading, but yeah, we'll see what happens this year. Hopefully these Vikings are going to have a better season than last year, and more importantly, I will be making some regular season wins. Probably some at some point this week. I probably have about 4 or 5. I was waiting for all the sports books to come up with their season wins, and some of them have them up, but they don't take full limits. So they had I was told to wait till the draft, and they would have full limits. I went in the other day again to a couple places, and they're just let May roll around here, and let's see what happens here midway. So I'm hoping they have some full limits this week. Got some regular season wins already. Talking NFL season wins and tying up money here at the beginning of May.
1: It's a beautiful thing, isn't it, Crack?
16: Come on, sportsbooks. Let Crack get his money down. Let's go. Come on.
1: Yeah, come on. I'll tell you what, the NFL schedules for each team, they're unveiled on Thursday this coming week. So I'll tell you the two teams I'm most interested to see. It would be Patriots number one. It'd be Vikings number two. For a couple of reasons, right? With the Patriots, does their season start off really difficult with all this Vrabel stuff? I expect them to still be the head coach in week one, unless there's another crazy curveball or two or three, and the Patriots are just like, we just can't anymore, or he takes a step back to focus on his family, quote-unquote, or whatever. I don't know. But I expect him to be there week one unless something crazier gets unveiled from between now and the beginning of the season. But assuming Vrabel's on the sideline, yeah. How difficult is the beginning of their schedule? If it's really difficult and they get off to a 1-3 start, you know how it's going to go. It's, oh, this team's unfocused, this Vrabel stuff in the offseason, and blah, blah, blah, blah. They went from Super Bowl appearance to 1-3, and it's going to be off and running. The second team is the Vikings. Kyler Murray's brand new, right? There's a lot of potential. He's got a great supporting cast, but what if they start off with a couple of divisional games, really difficult, right? Like a couple of tough teams at the beginning. Or did they have kind of a soft launch and a favorable path? I think the Vikings' start to their season, scheduling-wise, is going to be really interesting. And just so you know, we don't know the order of these games, but we know the teams that they're going to play. So we know the Vikings, it's a mixed bag, right, where their division is really tough. We know that. Those six games are going to be really difficult. But the two divisions they get the AFC South. I mean, the NFC South. That's what you want top to bottom. It's a cesspool of a division. The AFC East, my Dolphins, the Jets, cream puff city. The Patriots might take a big step back. So the divisions they play are very favorable. But for a third place schedule, you could do a lot easier than this, right? They host the Commanders and the Colts, and they're on the road against the 49ers. For a third-place schedule, you would hope for something more favorable than that. So it's a little bit of a mixed bag for the Vikings as far as how difficult their schedule projects to be.
16: You mentioned Vrabel quickly here. So I think he's not at all at risk to lose his job from the Patriots side of things.
1: Right.
16: But, man, every week there is, like, something else. And I wonder at some point if it's just too much to where he steps aside for some period of time.
1: Right.
16: You know, everyone seems to be progressively worse. Like, you know, they're holding
1: the love
16: hands.
1: Boat. Yeah, love boats.
16: Like, she's pregnant, man.
1: I know.
16: And it feels like people are sitting on these videos, releasing them slowly out. I could imagine, too, you know, I thought about this scenario where, like, you're like, oh, that's Mike Vrabel. Let me take a video of Mike Vrabel. And you're just, like, out of the lake that day. Mm-hmm. And, like, my wife doesn't pay attention to the news at all. She would have no idea the receiving Vrabel thing is the thing. If she recorded a video of someone, she'd have no idea it mattered at all. Just no idea. Maybe someone's like, oh, wait, I heard this story. Wait, I guess we'll have a video of Vrabel. She's on the video, too. Like, it could be as simple as that. Or one of the sides has a PI, and they've been holding this stuff for years, which is certainly also possible. But nonetheless, you know, every 2 weeks there's a new story, and it might get to a point where Vrabel just is like, "I'm done." I think the prediction markets lean toward him not coaching this season for the Patriots, but it's not because the Patriots fire him, not at all. And you're right, Brian. They start slow; it's going to be a distraction. Everyone's going to talk about it. It's going to be the reason why they're losing, and that's not the reason why their roster even. I did a best roster segment on my podcast this week. The Patriots roster is not that good. Mm. It's fine. It's not special. And you have a tougher schedule. And they're going to struggle, I think, no matter what the distractions are this offseason. So looking at where they play teams is important because you look at it, a couple teams this year, like the Raiders, for example, strike me as a team that will be much better week 16 than week 6. So if you're looking at someone's schedule and they have the Raiders early in the season, that's probably a win. Mm-hmm. You have the Raiders in week 16, it might be a much tougher game.
1: Yeah.
16: And that's how I think you look at some of the scheduling. When do you have buys, right? When are your long road trips? How many do you have in a row? Those things I think matter a little bit. I think they're a little overblown when it comes to how we discuss scheduling. I know there's a lot of people that get into like the minutiae of the scheduling. I don't think it matters as much if you have less rest than your opponent. I've never seen that actually matter at all to like winning a Super Bowl. It just doesn't. But again, when you play teams matters. I think your bye, look, if you have an early bye, late bye, middle bye, that could matter. Tough three game stretch. I mean, there's things to look at, but some of it I think crack is way overblown as far as how we analyze the schedule.
15: I didn't know that he was a favorite not to
16: I'll look it up again. I might have the information wrong. We were talking about on a text thread with someone this week. We're like, is he gonna coach this year?
15: If Belichick got over his not that he's over them.
16: Oh, I'm sorry.
15: The drama.
16: I had it backwards. So it's yes, he'll coach week one. Is the favorite.
15: Oh, I would
1: big
15: think
1: of a favorite like 65% or something.
16: 78.
1: Well, 78.
16: Is this right?
1: Big favorite. Yeah.
16: Is this right here? Oh, but this is a market for everyone. Like Josh McDaniel. Oh, okay. It's interesting.
15: So it has more than one coach?
16: Who will be New England head coach week one is the question.
15: Oh,
16: from
15: I got
16: Vrabel,
15: you.
16: McDaniels, Mike Tomlin are the top three favorites.
1: Wow. Okay. Mike Tomlin made it. I've heard Mike, Mike McDaniel, the old Dolphins coach, but Mike Tomlin. I hadn't heard Tomlin before. Interesting. Okay.
15: Yeah. Interesting that they have odds on these type of things. But I don't think that these off-field distractions and relationships should affect them on the field. I mean, you could talk about so many situations in life where these dish rag networks love to drag these people through, you know, the mud.
1: Yeah.
15: And you know, literally. And it has nothing to do with their on-field performance, and it shouldn't affect it. And it should, I can't even believe they have odds on this stuff. So, interesting anyway, I guess.
1: Man,
15: I probably did get that from Andrew. You're right.
1: Oh, man, that's funny. That's really good.
15: Sorry.
1: Yeah, I just – look, man, I think Jeff put it the right way. I don't see the Patriots cutting bait with Mike Vrabel. Because, listen, man – follow the wins. You know, we always say follow the money, follow the wins. The Patriots went from 4-13 to 4-13 to a Super Bowl appearance. You know, like Mike Vrabel's having an affair. It's not ideal. You think the Patriots, you think the Cowboys go from 4-13 to a Super Bowl appearance and Jerry Jones is like, you had an affair? Sorry, man, you're out of a gig. There's no way. Most of these teams would never even think about firing a coach. Even if he's doing some shady, like, it's disgusting type stuff, but they're not firing him. He'd have to step aside to not be coaching week one. I mean, that's just, I'm not rooting for that to happen. That's just reality of where we are in the NFL.
16: I know people have struggled with the idea of the sort of what feels like different reactions for Vrabel and Russini and for other coaches that have, you know, Sharon Moore and Udoka, like some of the other coaches that have sort of had scandals like this. And there's never one way to handle any of these situations, right? Because the details of the situation matter, right? And you mentioned it, Brian, like Vrabel, they went to the Super Bowl last season. So clearly it's not affecting his job. And there's nothing in his job that says you're fired if you have an affair. Now, morally, it's not great, in my opinion. People are free to disagree with me on that one. But, like, if it doesn't affect your team and players, what you do off the field, I've always contended, does not matter. I don't care what my teammates do, ever. Sleep whoever you want, go out, party, drink. As long as you show up on Sunday and help us win, do whatever you want. And Vrabel's doing that, right? He's doing whatever he needs to do on his own, but they're winning. They're coached well. You know, his team is playing hard. It's not the same situation as the other ones I've mentioned. It's not the same as what Russini is, you know, what her job entails and the access she may or may not be getting from Vrabel. And so there's not the same thing. So I hate when people ask the question, why isn't Vrabel being quote unquote punished in quite the same way? Why isn't this different than Sharon Moore, broke into someone's house?
1: Right,
16: like
1: threatened to harm himself with a knife. You know, like
16: it's
1: not the same thing as Vrabel. So
16: that's why Vrabel's keeping his job. And the only reason he loses his job is if the distractions become so much he can't do his job correctly. I would imagine that actually being at the facility is a break for him. He's not worrying about what's happening at home or the accusations or the next video that's out. He's just there coaching his team. So it's worth mentioning that, I think, because I don't like how people are trying to equate all these things as the same, and they're not all the same.
1: Yeah, that's a good point. Absolutely.
15: Agreed.
1: It is.
15: Agreed.
1: Right. And the details matter, right? I can understand how it might seem to some that you're like, shoulder shrug, no big deal. He'll be there week one. It's not to say that. It's just you got to understand how things work. There's a difference between the way you think it should go down and the way it's going to go down, right? That's all we're saying here. But rest assured, like Jeff is talking about, if Mike Vrabel, like once they're busted and, you know, Vrabel breaks into Rossini's house, breaks into her house and threatens to harm himself, he's out of a gig. Like, not the same thing? It's not what happened. If it's apples to apples, then yeah, he'd be out of a gig. This is apples to oranges, man. You have to understand that.
15: It's amazing how much of the social media population under anonymity is so entrenched and cares about this so much, but meanwhile they have closets full of skeletons themselves, and they just love to. Oh my God, it's great under A12345. I can say whatever I want. I mean, it really is amazing. It really is.
1: Yeah.
16: But also, too, like you mentioned, Sharon Moore. You know, there were questions about his just coaching ability in general, right? Now, he's a young coach, and it's probably unfair to judge him off of one season.
1: Imagine if Michigan went to the national championship
16: game. He'd still have his job.
1: Right. And he's not breaking in, and he's not threatening to harm himself. It's just an affair. He's still there. Correct. Yeah.
16: And I think Sharon Moore's young. He's my age. He's 39, I think. Like, he would have figured out how to be a head coach. Now, maybe not in Michigan, but maybe somewhere else. He just would have. He's very bright. But, you know, it wasn't going as well as they wanted in year one with Sharon Moore. And so this was, and of course, this is worse than what happened with Vrabel, but Vrabel just went to the Super Bowl.
1: Yes.
16: Like, with nothing. Like, maybe people knew about this. I don't know. But it certainly did not affect his job at all. And it sounded like it affected Sharon Moore's job in Michigan. So, again, all these reasons matter for why these situations are different. And, again, in the locker room, man, look, no one's going to care, really, honestly, about what Vrabel's doing on the side. Maybe we should care a little bit more. I don't know. Maybe we just forget those things when we walk in the door. But unfortunately, there are other players doing the same things, right? Like, I think that no one's really going to care as long as he coaches them the same way, treats them with respect, and gets the most out of the players. And I think that's part of it, too, is like in the locker room, no one's going to care. Again, I mean, you know, is your wife or spouse going to mention it to you? Probably. But, like, you get in the facility and your job's there to win football games, man. If you can help us win football games, again, we don't care what you do, man. As long as you show up on Sundays, help us win, you can do whatever you want on your free time.
1: Yeah. I know it's the beauty and it's also the ugly side of football, especially. It's the ultimate team game. And what's cool about it is it cuts through all of that BS that people think matters but really doesn't. There's no quarterback that drops back and says, I would throw it to the open receiver right there, but he's a Republican, so I'm going to look for my Democrat. No one does that. We're just trying to win. Who can help us
16: around,
1: win?
16: But sure.
1: Right, yeah, whatever.
16: It's the other way around, but yeah, sure.
1: But there's none of that. There's none of it. It's just we are on the same page trying to win games, and that's it. And so that's the beautiful part of it, but the ugly part is you dismiss a lot of stuff that you probably shouldn't, but that's the reality of it, especially in football.
16: The only time politics I remember ever being spoken in the locker room. Now, I was not, you know, in the NFL when Trump was president for the most part. In the heading up to 2016, I was in the in the spring and a little bit of talk. I remember 2008 though when Obama got elected, like it was a big thing in the locker room. Mm-hmm. But I don't remember Trump being as talked about in much of 2016. I don't think many people talk about politics in the locker room still. It's so divisive, right? And so, yeah, it doesn't matter. I just remember in 2008, like, it was obviously a historic election. Like, there was a lot of talk about that in the locker room. I don't think there's as much with what's happening now or even in 2016. There's a little bit about Trump stuff, but it wasn't like, I think it felt like it was in 2008. But otherwise, there was, you know, from 2008 to 2016, there was not a mention about politics in the locker room.
1: Right. Yeah. Right. You got to win games. we got to win games over it. All right. We've got Bill Krakenberger, professional sports handicapper, Jeff Schwartz, 8-year NFL veteran. 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We'll compare notes with them coming up. 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
1: All right, our good man Christian Cipollini joins us here, senior trading manager at BetMGM. Good morning to you, Christian. Okay, I'm going to speed to this Western Conference playoff series. How about Spurs, T-Wolves, the Timberwolves, a home dog again? Anything in particular you need on a side or a total in this one?
3: Yeah, probably the best series, at least on paper. It's gotten very good action so far, all three games, and expected through this one too. But we'll be rooting for that home dog. You know, it typically the sportsbook is rooting for underdogs, and this case is no different with the Timberwolves. You know, Wemby's obviously a very polarizing and popular player. So when people see him, you know, they do tend to bet on him. So, yeah, book rooting for the Timberwolves today.
4: It feels like the book can't be happy with the results of the Thunder Lakers series so far, where it looks like the Lakers might cover, and then nope, never mind. OKC takes over. The live wagering, I'd imagine, hasn't been great either for you guys.
3: Yeah, this one's a little bit of a double-edged sword for us, because while each individual game, like you mentioned, is performing pretty poorly with more Thunder bets every time, and you know, with them covering, but for us, our largest liability by far is the Lakers from a futures standpoint. So while all these games haven't been going great for the book, getting off of that liability will be a giant relief. So I guess it's a little give and take.
4: Wait, people put their actual money they've earned on the Lakers to win the championship?
5: Oh, yeah.
3: Yeah, I mean, now also at one point they were all the way up to, I think they were actually up to 500-1 at one point after the Luka injury. So a lot of this is off a very good price. And then in general, I'd say almost every single year, if the Lakers are somewhat decent chance to win, they always end up being our biggest liability. So this year, no different, especially with Luka and LeBron. But yeah, once they got up to 500-1, I think they also sat at like 150-1 for a while. A lot of bets at that point drove up a good amount of liability.
5: Good morning, Christian. So let me ask you, what is the OKC liability like? After the series is over, are you rooting for them guys to lose? I would think the public would be all over them too, but you're saying maybe was the Lakers the biggest hit to you guys if they were to, you know, get there, or is OKC up in that range?
3: Yeah, Lakers are the worst one. Them and the Sixers, similar reasoning, just because the price point has been so high, so it doesn't take that much money to just start driving up liability.
5: Sure.
3: On the flip side, OKC, they're our most bet-on team from a futures perspective, but the best price that you probably would have ever gotten them at is about plus 150. So it's a much lower price point, which has helped keep our liability down. And actually looking at the futures book from the NBA, we actually only have two winning teams left in our futures book. That is the Thunder and the Cavaliers. The Knicks are a small loser for us, right? Somewhere around small loser break even. And every other team is a loser for us. So a lot of that stems from the fact of OKC being so short to start the season and the entire year. The Spurs started the year about, I think, 20-1, 25-1. We took a little bit of liability at that price, and then they shot down. So every other team, because OKC has been so short, had such a big price and has really just driven up liability everywhere.
1: Well, if you need one team to be a winner, OKC is probably pretty good.
3: Not so bad, yeah.
1: Yeah, right. If you just put the futures completely to the side and you just look at the first two rounds thus far in the NBA playoffs, which team has been the best for business? Which team has been the worst for BetMGM so far?
3: Ooh, that's a good one. In the first round, it was definitely the 76ers in that series against the Celtics, but they probably, on the flip side, have been the worst in round two in these games against the Knicks, where we're getting a lot more Knicks action, and then they're not covering and losing games that you know, have been close or maybe expected. So They are best and probably worst.
1: Interesting. Yeah.
4: Look at the NHL. It feels like every night is its own adventure. How you guys, making out so far? I imagine the Avs are your liability for you guys right now.
3: Yeah, similar story though from the Avs to the Thunder. Of they have been a short favorite from a majority of the season, so that has helped keep it to a more digestible number for us. But yeah, the Avs are a loser. On the other side, the Hurricanes last night finished out a sweep. Back-to-back sweeps for them. They've looked very good, and they've been extremely good over the last 4 or 5 years, but every single year we take very, very little Hurricanes money. The Hurricanes, the Panthers, and the Lightning are teams over the last 5 years who have been very good, but we get very little action on them, particularly from a future standpoint. So with how good Carolina is looking, that's probably going to be the one that the book is going to root for the rest of the way because they are a big winner for us.
5: Christian, I know the World Cup about a month away from today. Are you guys looking forward to this? Do you think this is going to be – what do you think the volume will be compared to – I'm not going to say your soccer volume because it's obviously going to probably be some more with people in the United States finally getting some some soccer bets across the app. But what do you think the expectation – what is the expectation for the World Cup with you guys? Are you expecting a lot of handle? Are you expecting it like – NBA playoff handle or something less than that? What do you guys think?
3: Yeah, of course. I mean, World Cup is always a huge event, just regardless. You know, obviously in the U.S. it's not as big of a deal. I think this will be our first real barometer to try to figure out what will this be like. Because in theory, this should be our most popular World Cup. And at least from a BetMGM perspective, you would think that probably should hold just due to the fact that there's going to be so much more eyeballs on it, more people paying attention because the games are around. So really hoping for a good outcome. It'd be really good if the U.S. can make it into at least into the playoff round. And if they can get there, I think that will probably end up being a good outcome. So that'll keep everybody entertained, keep everybody interested.
5: We're about 40-1, I think, or something like that.
3: It'll be a funny story of kind of a little bit give and take because the U.S., anytime they win a game, is also going to be bad for the book. So, sometimes there's a little bit of – sometimes you want something for a little bit, and then we want it to stop. I feel like one of those. Sure.
1: Well, hey, Christian, always appreciate your time, man. Hope you have a great rest of the day, and we'll catch you soon.
3: Yeah, big day, everybody. Hope good luck out there.
1: Absolutely, man. Big day indeed. There he is, Christian Cipollini, BetMGM Senior Trading Manager. All right, we go from Cipollini to Lowenkron, the emerging law firm that is in sports radio. Nothing will be more powerful in all of eternity. Isaac Lowenkron, take it away, buddy. What do you have for us, Ilo?
2: Lawyers are paid by the hour. Can the firm of Cipollini and Lowenkron be paid by the word? Because if so, man,
1: he's sitting on a gold mine.
2: Oh, man. Probably too good to be true, I suppose. Well, it's not too good to be true for fans of the Oklahoma City Thunder because in Game 3 of the Western Conference semifinals on Saturday night, they beat the Lakers in L.A. 131-108 for a 3-game-to-none lead, improving to 7-0 in the playoffs. Off the court, Steve Kerr agreed to a 2-year deal to return as the head coach of the Golden State Warriors. In the Stanley Cup playoffs on Saturday night, the Carolina Hurricanes won at Philadelphia in overtime 3-2 on a goal by Jackson Blake to sweep the series, advance to the Eastern Conference Final. The Hurricanes are 8-0 in the playoffs. In Game 3 of the Western Conference semifinals, the Minnesota Wild beat Colorado 5-1, but the Avalanche still leads the series 2-1. Finally, in soccer, today at 3 p.m. Eastern is one of the biggest rivalry games on the planet in any sport. FC Barcelona playing host to Real Madrid. Real Madrid superstar Kylian Mbappe has been ruled out because of a hamstring injury. FC Barcelona can clinch the La Liga championship over Real Madrid with a win. Guys, this rivalry is so fierce that back in 2002, after an FC Barcelona star named Luis Figo signed as a free agent with Real Madrid, while he was about to take a corner kick in his first game back at Barcelona with his new team, an FC Barcelona fan threw a severed pig's head at him.
1: Wow, that's intense right there.
2: On that note, for people headed to church and headed to Mother's Day brunch, on that note, back to you guys.
1: Like the plastic rats don't feel as bad, right? With the, what is it, the Florida Panthers? Don't they do it over there? Yeah. It doesn't seem as bad as a severed pick. Man,
4: wow.
1: That's a bit much right there.
4: That's intense.
1: That's a bit much.
4: The Carolina Hurricanes, I bet on the Hurricanes to win the Eastern Conference. I don't know why. I mean, I guess no one's bet.
1: Their defense, man.
4: They allowed like no goals. But what's crazy about the scheduling, they finished their series, right? And Montreal and Buffalo, who they would play the loser or the winner game three today. Game three. So one series is done. And game three, and that's going to be a seven-game series, I think, Buffalo and Montreal, too. So, like, Carolina won't play for, like, 2 weeks. That's insane.
1: That is crazy. Any puck thoughts from you, Jeff? Any good caches? Anything
4: I got lucky. I took – I don't know if lucky is the right word. I took the who won last? The Wild to score an empty net goal like 3-1 yesterday. I've been, you know.
1: That was with like 5 seconds to go, wasn't it?
4: Yeah, but I also lost an under the other night on a 180-foot banked in empty net goal.
1: Under? What?
4: Yes, it was game. So the Avs and Wild scored 15 goals in game one.
1: Yeah.
4: So I took the under in game two, under 6.5. And it was 4-2. Empty net. Well, there was an empty net. The Avs were winning, and they banked in with 5 seconds left. It was a 180-foot shot. It was off the wall, banked in.
5: That's why I laughed. I mean, off the side of the Jesus,
4: it was bad. I'll find you guys a clip. It was bad, but I mean, look, that is what it is, right? The other thing I like doing, and I'll give out in props in a few minutes, like. If the team, like the losing team is at home, I think they score the first goal often. Like, I'll take the Ducks to score first today. You know, it's back against the wall type thing. I took it yesterday with the Wild. But individual games are hard, man. I mean, it's the way the puck bounces. I mean, last week Montreal won their series with 9 shots on goal, the least amount of shots on goal to win a game in playoff history. They won the game.
1: Nine shots on goal.
4: They won the game.
5: Jesus. Wow.
4: Even yesterday, the game went to overtime. The Canes were like plus 20 in shot attempts against Philly. Wow. It's hockey's an odd sport. So individual games are hard. I think some props like that every now and then could be the way to go.
5: Are you watching the individual games, Jeff, or are you more into the NBA?
4: If they're on, I mean, if I'm got nothing to do, I'll put a little bit. Hockey's fun, man. It's a fun watch.
1: Yeah, it's a really good
4: watch.
5: Yeah. Oh God, I told you I became a hockey fan coming to this town by the Golden Knights coming to Las Vegas. I went to a Florida game about 20 years ago. Wasn't real impressed, but went to first Vegas Golden Knights game, and right from the beginning, I've been to a dozen games more. And wow, it's just they do such a great job here in Vegas, fan friendly, kid friendly, but it's exciting. Playoff hockey is really exciting. So. You know, like you said, last week, Montreal, I didn't even know that I had them in the series, but did not know that they only had 9 shots.
4: Nine shots on goal. And
5: I didn't get to watch that one, but
4: they banked one in. I think that one went off the back of the goalie was one of the goals they scored. And that series does feel like it's going 7 games. So Carolina will just kind of have to sit and wait. While they've won 8 in a row. They're 8-0. And
5: wow.
4: They've allowed 2-1, 2-1, 1. And
1: I know 3-2 in overtime. You're like, they scored 2 goals on Carolina. You know, that's how it feels. Their defense has been that
4: their
1: good.
4: Their defense has been really, really great. So, yeah, I don't think I'll have a play in any of the games outside of, I'll take the Ducks to score first today, I think, in the bounce back spot. But, it's a good playoff product. I'm surprised they do fight so much still in the playoffs. But they,
1: I like when they're staggered. I like when the start times, like the Golden Knights and Ducks start at 9:30. So if you're watching hoops tonight, you know, the late game that starts at 7:30, right? You could watch almost the whole hockey game afterward if you wanted to. Pretty close.
4: Also like that. And this is no knock on Amazon Prime, but I like that they're on the channels I can find. I don't have to like. I'm frustrated with like, having to
5: the
4: like
5: streaming services.
4: Like, I get the first round being on streaming services, but the second round and third, you gotta get off Amazon Prime. You can't flip back and forth on TV.
5: It's
4: just painful. It's hard, man, to watch multiple sports at once. I get if it's a standalone NFL game, nothing else is on Amazon Prime, fine.
1: Right.
4: But when you have hockey on and other, you, sometimes there's two basketball games on the same time. One's on Prime, one's on NBC. You're just like, it's a disjointed viewing experience.
6: Yeah, it's bad. And they, listen, I think they do a great job with the presentation on Prime.
4: The broadcast is fine. Yeah.
6: Their broadcasting teams are good. The studio show's fine. But
4: it's Iron Eagle for one of them, right? I think so.
6: I think he's on Prime.
4: I know Eric Collins is on Prime because people have very opinion about Eric Collins. So,
6: well, they got Michael Grady and Brent Berry.
4: Yeah,
6: they're one of the broadcasting crews. They had, what was it? Kevin Harlan was with D Wade and Candace Parker. They're doing a great job, you know. But man, it's just I hate it. I hate it so much. There's something about streaming on your TV. That's just so different than, I don't mind streaming on my tablet. I'll do that all day, but streaming on your TV when you can't flip around, I hate that. I'm not a fan.
4: Agreed.
6: All right, we've got Bill Krakenberger, professional sports handicapper, Jeff Schwartz, 8-year NFL veteran. I'm Brian Noe. 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Hit that thumbs up icon and comment away. 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All right, coming up next, prop it up. That's right, the prop betting market. 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
8: Let's look at this again. So the Lakers don't just have an Austin Reeves problem. They have an Austin Reeves in the playoffs problem. Playoff Austin is officially a thing. Okay, you might not want to admit it. You're in denial. That's fine. It's a thing. Okay, and it's not the kind of thing you have any chance of going very far in and being considered a legitimate contender if he's one of your top-rung players. And this is now back-to-back years, and we have a sample size that tells a story now, and we have seen it. In these playoff environments, he's overmatched. He's not that good. He didn't just have a bad night. Austin Reeves submitting a formal application to be the new playoff liability.
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19: The American Football Coaches Association Board expected to release its decision to support a 2014 college football playoff. Now, this is just like March Madness. We didn't ask for it. We're going to get it. I don't want 2014 playoff. We just got to 12. You want to do 14 or 16? Okay. Now we're going to 24. Well, how long are we going to be at 24? In last year's final AP Top 25, Iowa was ranked 17th with 4 losses. USC and Michigan, they were ranked 20th and 21st with 4 losses. So we're going to have teams with 4 losses. And of course the coaches are going to be in favor of this. Well, I made the playoffs. 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

0: 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All right, let's do this.
1: Going in on three. One, two, three.
2: Prop it up.
1: Let's go, play.
2: Player plays.
0: All right, prop bets galore. Crack, I know you're doing the happy dance when we're talking prop bets over here. What do you like today?
3: All right, let's go to the New York Knickerbockers. Josh Hart. I'm taking his over 21.5 points and rebounds. Looks like OG's going to miss this game too, which up Hart's minutes and scoring opportunities. Embiid pulls out, Anthony Towns outside the paint enough that it opens up some rebound opportunities for Hart. Josh Hart over 21.5 points and rebounds.
4: I was looking at Josh Hart rebounds. I mean, dude's an animal, man. Like, his energy, and that's the thing about the Knicks, is that the way they play the game, right? They're just so energetic. Anytime I could be on Hart, I'm all for it. I'm not sure. I like the Ducks tonight to score the first goal in the game. Team to score first goal regular time, -115. They just have to, right? They're down 2-1. They're at home. They gotta come back and bounce back tonight. So I am going there. Look, Anthony Edwards is 26.5. I'm over Anthony Edwards' points. He's been a monster in this series. And again, back against the wall, I think even a first quarter over 7.5 is something that I even look at. They started terribly in game one. It's been game three, but then still ended up playing well in the last 4 minutes of that quarter. I think they have to start fast tonight. So those are a couple I'm eyeing today.
0: Nice. I'm going to go with this Knicks game. I'm going to go with Mikal Bridges. Give me over 14.5 points. Now, his points prop has ticked up steadily throughout the series because he's gone over every single time. And I just like the spot with no OG Anunoby. I can't imagine the Knicks would be crazy enough to play the guy. He's got a hamstring strain. This has been an issue for him in the past. You got a 3-0 series lead. You know, like, if you win today, the series is over, and there's no reason to even think about playing OG Anunoby today. So I think that it's a good spot for Mikal Bridges. He's going to get opportunities. He's going to get shot attempts. Karl Anthony Towns has done a great job of being an assist guy, a facilitator, getting his teammates involved. I would expect Mikal Bridges to be on the receiving end of a couple of nice passes from Karl Anthony Towns. Brunson will distribute it as well. So Mikal Bridges is going to get his opportunities. He had 14 shots last game, 14 shots in he had 14 shots last game. He had 13 shots in game two. He had 18 shots in 10 shots in game one. Sorry, I'm confusing the hell out of you right here. But he's getting double-digit shot attempts, and he's shooting a nice percentage. I like Mikal Bridges to go over 14.5 points today. No OG. Give me Mikal. I thought about taking a walk on the wild side with Paul George. You know, everybody who was on his over. It was like, 15 points first quarter, let's go. And then nothing the rest of the way. That's just the way it goes, man. He'll probably have a really nice game, and you're like, where was that last game? That's typically how it works out. But I'm going to go with Mikal. All right, coming up next, will this team do its impression of OKC today? 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
8: Who is Joe?
2: LeVar Arrington, Brady Quinn, and Jonas Knox.
9: All right, so we've got
7: and understanding. This has been speculated around. People, you know, just assumed this was going to happen sooner rather than later. But the NCAA tournament is expanding. It's going to increase to 76 teams. All right, we talked about that a couple of weeks ago, that it looked like it was going to be finalized. But we now have an idea as to what that is going to look like. This, according to ESPN, with the increase to 76, the first four doubleheaders on back-to-back days in Dayton will be replaced by a 12-game opening round. The Tuesday and Wednesday of the men's tournament will feature 12 games played by 24 teams in two different cities. There will now be three games each day in Dayton and three games each day in the second city yet to be determined, with sources telling ESPN's Pete Thamel that the second site is expected to be west of the Eastern time zone to help with logistics. So basically, it's another tournament to get into the tournament. What are we doing?
8: What we're doing.
7: I just
8: 300 million in extra funding from new sponsors.
7: Okay, all right.
8: I'll tell you what we're doing. Opened up alcohol category and sponsorships. Wine.
9: Are you basing this off of
8: seltzer?
9: Claude and his report? Because
8: here we go.
9: No, the windfall you're talking about. 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
7: I gotta say this, even though people aren't gonna like it, and it's gonna go against the narrative of Luka and what we've had since the trade, this horrendous trade and Nico Harrison getting fired for it, and the Mavericks fans getting so upset. The thing is, and this is what people don't understand. Now you start to see a little bit of why the Mavericks traded Luka. Here's Luka out when the Lakers need him the most. They have a huge run at the end of the year. They show they can be an NBA favorite team, but without Luka, where are they going? And this shows you a little bit of why the Mavericks were hesitant to give Luka money and keep him, and why they moved on from him, because this is something that goes along with paying Luka and living in the Luka universe, is that stuff happens. He's not the most durable of guys.
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19: In Game 3 of the Western Conference semifinals on Saturday night, the defending NBA champion Oklahoma City Thunder beat the Lakers at L.A. 131-108 for a 3-0 lead, improving to 7-0 in the playoffs. Off the court, Steve Kerr agreed to a 2-year deal to remain as the head coach of the Golden State Warriors. In the Stanley Cup playoffs on Saturday night, the Carolina Hurricanes won at Philadelphia in overtime 3-2 on a Jackson Blake goal, sweeping the series to advance to the Eastern Conference Final. Carolina is 8-0 in the playoffs. In Game 3 of the Western Conference semifinals, the Minnesota Wild won over Colorado 5-1. The Avalanche still leads the series 2-1. Baseball Saturday night, the Atlanta Braves beat the Dodgers in L.A. 7-2. Atlanta's Spencer Strider allowed one hit with 8 strikeouts in 6 innings for the win. I'm Isaac Lohenkron.
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0: Oh, what is going on? Happy Sunday to you. Happy Mother's Day to all the great, great mothers out there, especially mine in particular. Love my mom to death. It's truly awesome. Hope she has a tremendous day. Hey, we'll get to a team maybe doing its Oklahoma City Thunder impression today. 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You know, if you think about it, if you look at the New York Knicks, some similarities with OKC. If you look at OKC, no Jalen Williams, and they're going for a sweep. So that would obviously allow Jalen Williams to rest all the way up until the beginning of the Western Conference Finals. And if you look at the Knicks without OG Anunoby right now, they're trying to pull off the sweep, and they'd be able to rest until the beginning of the Eastern Conference Finals and get OG, you know, a little bit more time away from the court, hopefully get his hamstring ready for the conference finals. I mean, it's a wrap. It's just a matter of when they move on from the Sixers. Could be today, but it's funny how those two teams are kind of linked together in terms of a key contributor being banged up. I think they both have hamstring injuries and not having to do anything in the second round. Jalen Williams hasn't played a minute. OG played very well in game two, played the first two games, but getting banged up, that extra time away. Winning game three was big for OG Anunoby's recovery time here. So if they can just go ahead and sweep him, then perfect. They don't have to worry about him playing game five, yeah, if there was ever a game six. So a little bit of a tie-in between the Knicks and the Thunder right here.
4: I've never really heard anyone ask a player this. Like, do you think the Knicks think to themselves, if we win today, we get to rest? I think they have to, right? They have to think to themselves, like, if we get this win today, we get a little opportunity to rest and recover. I don't know if Mike Brown says that out loud to the team, right, but I imagine that there's a thought process of, let's just get this done with. And what I want to see today, and it feels like it's going to be fairly quick to tell, is the effort level of the Sixers. They got embarrassed in the fourth quarter of that game. No doubt about it. They were out-efforted, out-hustled. You know, the Knicks took over that arena again. It felt like early in the game they didn't. And the reason why I like these first quarter wagers is exactly what happened in game three, right? Which is, I got the Sixers early in the first quarter. That you come out with fire and you come out hot, and then you never know what happens after halftime, right? You just, it's a different game, it feels like sometimes. And they came out fast, and the Knicks just slowly strangled them out. And, you know, Paul George, what was it, Brian? 15 points early, no points the rest of the game. Maxie's beat up right now. Embiid is beat up right now. And the Knicks just kept making shots, kept coming at waves, kept rebounding over them. And what effort are we getting from Philly today? I was, yesterday I hosted a show with Ann. He's like, he's in Philly. He's like, they're dead, man. Like, they're just not gonna, it's over. And it's certainly possible. You know, two straight days in that arena of seasons being over. The Flyers yesterday, who are young, yeah, who like, you know, their fans are pumped, right? Because that team is super young. Philly has no bench depth either. Like, they're just not good right now. Their bench depth is in Oklahoma City. Imagine that team with McCain. Give you 15 to 17 if you had to in a night. I think they're in a rough way. Betting game fours, I think, is hard in the situation, Crack, where every Joe will be on the Knicks. Probably I will too at some point in this game. I don't know what the case is for the Sixers, though. Like, what's the case? That they just magically find something? That was game three. That was the game that's supposed to magically find something, right? That was the game that you had to win. Like, the Lakers last night, they don't have enough. They just don't have enough. But they played their butts off. You know, like, they played hard. They're just not good enough. Philly's good enough, and they still got blown out in the fourth quarter of that game, Crack. So I would lean Knicks here. I love your Embiid play today, Brian. I'll tell you on that one. I do think that, you know, it's just – four games and one day off in between. He's just, you know, it's unfortunate. He's, injuries have really been unfortunate in his career. It's a bummer because he couldn't stay healthy.
17: Yeah, there isn't that much to say really about this series. I think it'll probably be over today. Most likely, anyway. The Knicks have been playing their best basketball the season these last three games, and the Sixers just look tired and beat up. I mean, Embiid, like, noticeably limping up and down the court last game in Philly, just looked like they just looked like a defeated team that was ready for the offseason. But I'll tell you, that South Philly area, they are steaming mad. I seen some of the comments and watched some of the videos, and wow, everyone is just so upset at you know what happens here when it counts for all the sports. So I know they did win the Super Bowl the season before last, but you know, defeat in the playoffs this year, and they were kind of deflated about that, and now they get some teams to go to the finals here, and they just don't. You know, not even come up short. They're not even being competitive. Down 3-0 here. So we'll see what happens today. But I wouldn't be surprised if it's over. Yeah.
0: Yeah, it does. It does seem like it's over. The case for the Sixers, and this isn't the case I'm making, but what it would take, you would really need to see Embiid and Maxey play like stars. And they haven't played like that in this series. And they don't project to play like that in this series. But it would start with that. It would start with somebody just going crazy, or both players doing a ton today, and then the role players taking it from there. And you can get enough from Paul George and Edgecombe and Kelly Oubre. Like, you have enough if your stars play like stars, and they just haven't.
4: Edgecombe was a rookie. He's just not, you're not going to get consistent performance from him.
0: No, you're not going to get consistency, but he'll give you 12 to 17-ish. Yeah. You know, he's good for that. So if you have your stars playing like stars, he's a good role player. But you can't expect him. Well, you need Edgecombe to go off for 25. You can't expect that. You need your stars to do that.
4: The best moments Philly has had in this postseason have been when Maxey has been aggressive. And if his hand, finger, whatever is beat up that badly, where Stan Van Gundy was like appalled he wouldn't shoot the ball the other night. He was, every time he's like, he's got to shoot the ball, got to shoot the ball, got to shoot the ball. And I tweeted out, I'm like, what's going on? Someone said, well, he hurt his hand. I'm like, then why is he playing? Because very clearly you're playing 5-on-4. He's not, he just would catch the ball, pass, catch the ball, pass, catch the ball, pass. And if you don't have that juice, because his ability to get to the paint and create for everyone is very impressive when he's on. If he's not on, what are you going to do? You know, if you're the Knicks and they've been doing this, they're just sacking off Embiid, daring him to shoot a three. He can't make threes right now. So they're just, the Knicks have figured out the formula. When Bridges is playing well, as he's been, they're a much different team offensively, obviously, as we know. Brunson has found ways to get in the paint and sort of make magic happen there. Unless the Knicks just don't show up today, which has not been their MO, I don't really think that the Sixers have enough to make it happen in the game today. We'll find out, obviously, in a couple hours, but I'll probably convince myself to take the Knicks at some point.
0: Yeah, man, and their offense, the Sixers' offense, just dries up at times. You look at game 3, fourth quarter, they scored 18 points. I was on the Sixers team total in game 2. They had 90 points in the first three quarters. All right, so that's 30 points a quarter. I needed 14 points in the fourth quarter. They scored 12. They scored 12 points in the fourth quarter.
4: Yeah, that's
0: yeah, gross.
4: That's where that cash out button looks better today.
0: It's funny. Like, there are times
4: that's how they get you, though. That's how
0: right. You're in a position where it's like, I only need them to score 14 points. I'm not even thinking about a cash out. Why would I take some of my own profit away from me? And then, to 8 minutes of game time goes by, and you're like, I kind of think I should have taken that cash out option. But yeah,
4: you should never take
0: like
4: the cash out option. By the way,
17: I don't think I've ever have. I'm trying to think. Now, there's situations where it would be maybe I know something more than the algorithm knows. Like, in other words, it's just, it's the human aspect of it where that's maybe a weather or some kind of an injury that's not taken into before. Just the cash out button is just not something that I use at all. But going back to saying about, I said the series, I see someone text me already. No, I'm not betting the game pre-flop -1.5. No. But so that's to go on to that. I'm not betting the game. All I said was they can easily close it out today. Let's flip flop back to the cash out again. That's very important to me. I don't think I've ever used the cash out button ever. Have you guys, Jeff? Have you?
4: Well, I joked earlier, like if I bet $100 or $2, yeah. I'm like, I just want give me the $2.
17: Right.
4: No, hedging is a better option if you can. Like that's
17: hedging.
4: That's how you make more money. I mean. You have to have the money to do that, obviously, but no, I mean, I have not. Like I had that Lakers 4-2 series prop last series, right?
0: And I just
4: hedged game 5 and 4 and 5, and I still made a bunch. I would have made way more money hedging than I would have made if I cashed out on that wager. So,
0: that's smart.
4: Plus, I don't think it's ever value. Like, you look at the cash out number, you're like, I should probably get more than this. Like, never are you like, oh, that.
0: Right.
4: That looks like a good. I never really look at it. I'm like, oh, that's a good number. I don't really. Now there are times when there's injuries and stuff like that where I have like I'll take a tiny bit of a loss just to not have the wager anymore. I mean, honestly, like I've done that crack where
17: right.
4: What was it? It was an NBA game that I had. I had someone and someone was hurt, and I was like, I'll just take a little bit of a loss, just not even have the wager anymore.
17: Yeah, like I said, if you catch that live line when the injury's not in there, I have no problem with that. But as far as you said something good there, hedging. Now, I don't recommend hedging either, but if you do hedge, I want to make a hedge bet where I can win both ways.
0: Right.
17: I don't want to just take a money line. Yeah. I want to win both ways.
4: I middle the Lakers both games. They didn't cover either one of them. But I'd much rather do the middle. Like I took the Lakers plus the points in game 4 and 5. They didn't cover in both the games, so I couldn't middle. But yes, that's what I tried to do. I didn't take Lakers money line. I just took the middle and tried to get in the middle of both, and I ended up making a good profit on my wager. So yes, that's the goal when I do the hedges is to try to get a middle if possible.
0: Got yeah. You. Yeah,
4: but you have to have the cash to do that too. By the way,
17: sure.
4: I have to put money in the account. I tell my wife, like, "Hey, I got this. It was on. I used it on like a account I don't use very often. I'm like, I got to put some more money in this account. Just trust me, it's gonna middle on this. And I'll make money. I promise. In the end,
0: it's a good sales pitch, though, right? Where you're like,
4: every
0: hey,
4: 6 months,
0: I'm pretty much bound to win the initial bet.
4: Yes,
0: and I just want a little bit of security, but
17: right.
0: we're coming out ahead. You know, it's a pretty good.
4: Every
0: sales
4: six
0: pitch,
4: months,
0: you know?
4: She'll look at the credit card. It's actually not credit card anymore, right? You can't deposit via credit card. They'll look at like the bank statement. She's like, I saw you put that money in that account. I'm like, okay. Like, I saw you went to Nordstrom. I mean, like what? I said, I don't go
17: check
4: to Nordstrom.
17: Raise.
4: I just,
17: check
4: I,
17: raise.
0: I, yeah, right.
4: I just,
0: that's right.
4: I just refill my gambling account every 6 months. You know, like I don't know what we want. So she doesn't even say anything about it. She's like, I just saw you put money in that account. I go, and like what?
0: Right,
4: so
0: it's a statement. It's like, do you have a problem with this? Or
4: you just went to an art show last week. I saw how much you spent at the art show. So, I think we'll take a deep breath on the old refresh on the account there. But somebody actually does that. Just like we'll randomly say that to me. But I had to do that for that one account because I wanted to make money. I did make money on that. Put it into some WNBA futures, Brian. How about that?
0: What do you have? Anything you want to do?
4: I got Olivia Miles for Rookie of the Year at 3-1, I think, and she's now even money after yesterday because she had 21 points as a rookie.
0: Okay.
4: Citron to be Sixth Player of the Year, who had, I think, 25 in game one.
0: Shout out Irish right there, Notre Dame products.
4: She's really good. She's really good. The WNBA, by the way, I know people may wager on it, may not. They are officiating the sport much differently this season. And there's going to be a lot of points until they change the officiating. Mm-hmm. They are calling fouls at an alarming rate. And these games are flying over because they're getting 25 foul shots a game. Like it is crazy. Any team with a competent offense is going over because they're getting to the foul line in an insane amount. Offensive fouls yesterday, way up. They can't do this all season, I don't think, but there's ways to take advantage of it right now. 98-83, 91-90, 99-66, and the Aces were terrible, but I think that game went over too. And then 107-104. Those are four games yesterday.
0: Yes. Yeah.
4: That's a lot of points. 10-minute quarters.
0: Fever game. That was the one you're talking about. Both teams over 100.
17: And you guys look at these four games today, every one of them. Connecticut opened up 160.5. It's 164.5.
4: Yeah, that's cool.
17: Washington 158.5. It's 165. Los Angeles, Vegas 175.5 up to 176.5.
4: Yeah,
17: Golden State, Phoenix
4: 152-158.
17: Every game by an average of 5-6 points. That's unbelievable.
4: Yeah.
17: From the opener.
4: They're calling fouls like an insane amount of fouls in these games. And that's obviously you miss the number in today's games. I'm not saying you have to do this, but
17: right.
4: I mean, they called in the Fever Wings game, they called 53 fouls.
0: Wow.
4: 53 fouls.
0: Jesus.
4: In that game.
0: 40-minute game, right? This isn't
4: 40-minute game
0: like the NBA.
4: 53 fouls in the Dream Lynx game. 42 fouls called in that game.
0: Wow.
4: That's insane.
17: There will be
4: fouls.
17: A time you're supposed to play under here, just to let you know, though. These totals can't be 180. I mean, come on.
4: Oh, no, that's insane. No. It's too late, but obviously people have caught on after game one.
0: Wow, what was the game crack that opened at like 152.5 or
17: 152.5 was Phoenix Golden State up to 157.5. But the bigger move was actually the Washington New York 158.5. It's 165. But all of them though,
4: the Liberty had a billion points in game one.
17: There can't. I'm telling you though, I know if the public's seeing this and talking about this and all these fouls, maybe not today, but there will be a point where the under will be the value.
4: Well, I'll tell you, the thing about it is you have to my opinion, you have to choose the games where the teams can actually score. Like the Storm and Sky can't score. Like Storm and Sun can't score. Like I take the under in the first game today. It's up 5 points. Those teams are not good on offense. So like you have to choose the games if you're going to do this that they can actually score points. The Storm
17: is the first one.
4: Yeah. They're both bad teams. They're not going to, look, again, the fouls can matter, obviously, but the Storm and Sun are not good this season. So, that's one where I might just take the under just because it's gone up 5 points.
17: BetMGM, the best line there for the under at 164.5 minus 105. That's the best total out there.
4: I might make that wager right now.
17: Yeah,
0: man, I'll tell you what. It's the Sparks' first game of the season. Aces look terrible in ring day, right? They got their championship rings, and then the Mercury just stomped them by 33 points. It's the biggest loss in WNBA history for a defending champion in their opening game the next season. They lost by 33 points. It's the biggest loss for a defending champ. Right. But Aces back in action today.
4: Yeah,
0: we got a little nightcap action, 6 p.m. Eastern time. Aces at the Sparks. First game for the Sparks. That's a high total, though, man.
4: I thought about the zigzag theory. I didn't like Aces yesterday. I'm not touching that game, Brian.
0: Yeah. Yeah, we were texting yesterday, Jeff. I was saying, crack, the Aces might be the Timberwolves of the WNBA, right? Huh. Just an unserious regular season team. You look at the Aces, they're a 500 team halfway through last season. They were doing nothing, and then all of a sudden they kicked it into gear and won a championship. It was insane, but yeah, they did not perform well or take the regular season very seriously at all.
17: Did you make it out to a game here, Brian, when you were here?
0: A couple of times. Yeah.
17: Thought you did.
0: Yeah.
17: Yeah.
0: Yeah, because they were in T-Mobile once. We saw them when Caitlin came to town.
4: Course,
0: so we saw that at T-Mobile. But
4: the big arena.
0: Yeah, where it's at Mandalay, right? Where it's fine. It's fine. A little arena right in the casino. It's
17: what
0: insane.
17: What did you pay when Caitlin came to town? What did you pay for tickets there?
0: It wasn't anything crazy, crack.
17: Nothing crazy. That's good.
0: I can't remember exactly, but it was probably under $100 a ticket. You know, it wasn't anything insane.
17: Yeah.
0: Yeah. Yeah, it was fine. Yeah. And T-Mobile, it's a whole arena. You know, we were in the
17: so
0: second
17: shows,
0: deck, but it was fine. It was still a great view, totally fine.
17: They're great for the hockey. They're great for concerts. They're great for so many things. We have such great arenas here now. We only had back in the day. We only had the MGM was where everything was in the MGM Grand Garden, and then now we have so many different venues for shows and. Park MGM has a great venue. Then you have the bigger venues, like you said, T-Mobile, and of course Allegiant Stadium. The other night, I went and seen Duran again the other night. Where was I? Yeah, Fountainebleau. Great arena. Fits like, I say arena. It's not an arena, but it fits 4,000 some people. And, just a great venue for the shows. Really one of the big perks of being in Las Vegas. James Taylor was here last night. I tell you, living in Vegas, you don't realize the perks of shows and games and sports. It's really cool. Really cool place.
0: That's awesome.
4: Isn't it crazy that for so many years, sports was shunned in Vegas, and now you have a hockey team, you have a baseball team coming, you have a football team, and NFL team, you have Super Bowls there.
17: It's amazing.
0: Yeah.
17: Amazing.
0: They have NBA.
17: Amazing.
0: Yeah.
17: Yep.
0: That's wild. Yeah, it's completely. I always think of Tony Romo. Can I do my fantasy football
4: thing?
0: No, get away. Go away. Yeah. That's gambling related. Get the hell out of here.
17: Cindy Lauper was here last week, and I'll quote her song, Money Changes Everything.
0: There you go. There you go. Absolutely, man. Written in the songs all over the place. We've got Bill Krakenberger, professional sports handicapper, Jeff Schwartz, 8-year NFL veteran. 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
8: I might be going. I'm not saying legally. The Mud Skipper Stadium. What's it called? The what? I always forget. Like,
9: what is it? Sutter Health?
8: Some sort of like catfish. What is it? Mudcats? Not the Mudcats. It's not?
10: No.
8: Sacramento Mud Skippers? Is it Mud or Crud?
10: The ass grabbers. The tough mudders.
8: So they play at a minor league stadium in Sacramento.
9: It's the River Cats.
8: River Cats. There it is. That was way off. They play at the Rivercats Stadium.
10: Samsonite.
8: And it's such a great vibe because all the old people in the community are there welcoming you to the ballpark.
10: All the people that
8: scan
10: your
8: scorecard.
10: That's right.
8: Welcome to the ballpark.
10: The people that scan your tickets were like really nice seniors that like can't, like they're probably
8: have a great time at the ball game.
10: Hey, my name's Ebenezer.
8: And
10: enjoy our town.
8: It's a really cool ballpark feel. And that's what they're playing until, of course, they make Vegas their home, I guess.
10: 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But much like the Tennessee Titans, who weeks ago shipped out merch to fans that had a new logo on it, and then the team's like, oh yeah, by the way, that's our new logo. It's very Houston Oilers-like. It was a misstep?
8: 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Did the A's really leak the Las Vegas name change in a job posting?
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3: Harden steps right, three ball, got it! Got it! Harden hit it! Harden hit the three! 25.9 to go! James Harden, as the crowd roars with a silencer!
0: There you go. Compliments of 100.7 WMMS Cavaliers Radio Network as the beard comes up huge in the final 30 seconds, hits a three, gives the Cavs a four-point lead. They never look back, win game three. So big game tomorrow. Try to even the series, see if Cleveland can do it. How about we look at this T-Wolves-Spurs matchup here? Yeah. This is how I think of the Spurs. I think they're Tom Petty and the Heartbreakers. Okay, I think Wemby is Tom Petty. And the Heartbreakers, you know, they do their thing. You think about the band. If you went to a Tom Petty concert back in the day and someone asked you, like, hey, man, how was the show? You'd probably be like, oh, man, it was awesome. Like, Tom Petty, man, what a voice. If you said, how did the Heartbreakers perform that night? You'd probably be like, I guess they were good. They were fine. They did their thing. I guess that's how the Spurs are in my mind. You focus so much of your attention on Wemby being a true star, a true alien. He does everything. And I don't know about you guys, but these other dudes, the role players, they just kind of blend in. And after a game, if you look at game three, Spurs win the game on the road. If you're like, hey, how did Champagne do? You'd be like, he's fine, I guess. The guy had 12 rebounds. You know, like, Stephon Castle had 12 assists. And I'm not saying no one ever stands out, but more times than not, the role players just sort of blend in because you've got this star of stars in Wemby, but the supporting cast is really good. De'Aaron Fox said it after game three. He was like, we play 10 guys. We just hit you in waves. You know, we just keep coming after you. And, that makes a big difference. Their depth is really, really a strength. They have OKC-like depth. But that's how I think of the Spurs, man. They're just like Tom Petty and the Heartbreakers, where you focus on Wemby the star, and the role players do their thing, but a lot of times it goes unnoticed. I have to look at the stat sheet and be like, holy cow, I didn't realize he had that many points or that many assists or that many rebounds. They just kind of blend in because Wemby's greatness just shines through.
4: I think what's been really impressive about San Antonio is there's just two games so far in the playoffs that have historically been – in their situation, I think really tough to win, right? So game three in Portland, right? So the series is tied at two. You just lost Wemby. He was out, right? Remember, he got hurt in game two. Go to Portland game three. That place is loud. Portland fans are awesome, right? You win the game by 12. Like, it's a good win. You're 1-1 now. You go to Minnesota game three. Like, that place was raw, right? Same thing, right? Hard place to play. Minnesota's a very physical, tough, fundamental team. And you go in there in the first quarter, and yeah, that Minnesota missed some open shots, but part of it was your defense was good, and you silenced them immediately. And then they claw back, and then you fight back, and eventually you win. Those are games that a lot of young teams lose, right? In those first game back on the road in a series when that game obviously matters a lot to the home team. And then both games, right? They weathered a storm and they made the best of it. They won both those games. You're right. They don't have a guy outside of Wemby that you feel like every game will take over. And I think that's also a little bit of a downside of close games, not have anyone besides Wemby. But it hasn't mattered for them very often. I think today, though, I do like the Wolves to cover this game. They're a good basketball team. If you take away that bad start in that game, they played with the Spurs for what it ended up being with 40 minutes, essentially, and even playing field. They just make that comeback. They come all the way back. Anthony Edwards' energy and effort level has been great. DeSumo coming back one more game probably feels a little more healthier, right, Brian? And, mm-hmm. and you know, heading into this game, I just think that the Wolves will keep this one much closer. They'll play this one a lot better, especially to start. I like them to cover win. I don't know, but look, if I like them to cover 4.5 crack, I probably like them to win in this game as well. I think Edwards has to have a big game. I think over points is the way to play this one as well. But I think the Wolves do win.
5: Yeah, game three did not start out the way Minnesota wanted, down 18-3. And even though they actually had a tie at halftime, it just seemed like they were still playing catch up the entire game. Mm-hmm. They still had a chance to win late, but just didn't make the plays they needed. They're definitely missing their point guard, DiVincenzo, in these end of game situations. But I think I'm going to agree with Jeff here. I think the Wolves can, of course, they could pull this game out. It's only a 4.5-point game. They can win outright. But I think if they pull this out, they make a series of this. So I'm actually rooting for them today to actually win, and you know, not only cover, but win the game here.
0: It's funny to me where we look at the Spurs, and they're a young team, right? They're playoff inexperienced. They just have Harrison Barnes and Luke Kornet. Like, that's their playoff experience right there. Any playoff experience they have is this season, right? Like, they just don't have playoff experience. But if you look at the Spurs' maturity compared to the Timberwolves' lack of maturity, it's surprising to me. Just look at how this series has played out. So Minnesota, they won game one on the road. And then in game two, they got crushed by 38 points.
4: Right.
0: If you look at the Spurs won game three on the road, the last game. There is zero chance they get worked by 38 points today. There is no chance whatsoever. No. And I think that shows you the difference in maturity. Minnesota should be way more mature. They didn't have any focus in game two at all. They got rolled by almost 40 points. There's no chance that happens with the Spurs. So it's funny how sometimes we look at a team and it's like, well, they don't have experience. Well, they're a little bit more mature than beyond their years right now. You would think the Timberwolves should be a lot more mature, and it's impressive. Just aren't. Yeah.
4: It's been very impressive. I don't know if, again, trends matter as much, you know, in these situations, but worth noting that road favorites after game four, game four and on the road since 2018, 4-13 against the spread. I mean, sort of like this is the back against the wall type of thing, right? Where the team in game four, just there's no, this is it. If they don't win this game, they're probably losing game five. And so you sort of give every effort. If you're a competent team, right? You give every effort. Like, I think the Sixers tonight are not a competent team, or today the game's at 3:30. But I think the Wolves are, right? The way they play, the style they play, and the energy Anthony Edwards brings, and the rest of their crew. So I think tonight they need more from McDaniels, right? Who struggled in game three. Definitely more than that. Conley's hurt, right? I have that right?
0: Yeah, he's banged up.
4: He only played 4 minutes in game three, but, you know, the rotation is not a lot. I mean, it's, you know, seven guys of Conley's hurt. So a lot on those guys play, but they can certainly do it. We saw game one. They surprised the Spurs in game one.
5: Big sports day today, guys.
4: I mean,
5: WNBA, NBA, hockey. What's your plan?
4: Golf.
5: Like, you guys watch the games or golf?
0: Oh, yeah.
4: We got the Truist tournament here in Charlotte.
5: Right?
4: You couldn't pay me to be there.
5: is it hot there? Is it humid?
4: No, it's actually really nice. It rained a lot Thursday and Friday. Okay. No, it rained a lot Thursday. The start was delayed. It rained a little bit yesterday morning, too. But it's like, you know, Charlotte's one of those cities that's like a big, small city crack. Like, there are, when these events come to town, like, it is all anyone wants to do. It's like you have to be seen at the event. Like, when this comes to town, when Savannah Bananas show up, when there's like it's like the thing to do in town. Like, everyone's like, hey, do you have a ticket? Are you going? Like, do you want to go? I'm like, no, I'll pass on. Golf is in person. I have ADD crack. I can't do it.
5: The Bananas were in Yankee Stadium like last week. Like I heard it was crazy there.
4: My kids have been to like 10 games. We're going next week, I think.
5: And so really?
4: Yeah. Absolutely love it.
5: It's about 3 hours away, something like that?
4: Yeah. I always see this pushback like, oh, it's not real baseball. It's real baseball. It's just different rules, but it's also not for you. If you don't like it, who cares? They're not trying to get your attention.
5: I heard it's great for the family. I heard it's great.
4: Kids, kids, they've been to 2 games this year so far. Not even the Bananas playing. Like, they have alternate teams now. They have like 8 of them. And both times, my kids have talked their way into the dugout. They've been
0: no
4: in the
0: kidding.
4: Dugout.
0: Get out of here, really.
5: You're kidding
4: both
5: me.
4: Games. Yeah. in the dugout both games. I don't know how they do it.
0: They're way in. Wow, man.
4: They just talked
0: way
5: in. My dad's Jeff Schwartz.
0: Right there, yeah.
4: Well, no,
0: yeah.
4: I know one of the bananas because my agent reps Reese. But, like,
5: right.
4: In those other games, Reese is not there.
5: Oh,
4: and
5: cool.
4: They just – it's like the Coconuts are playing the tailgaters and there's the firefighters when someone – and they're in the dugout, both games. I got pictures of them in the dugout, both
5: great.
4: Games.
0: I like. I saw the end of the loss they had at Kyle Field. I love how they have an announcement where it's like, hey, you know, sorry we sucked today, but it's not just about the game. It's about the memory. You know, they have a whole announcement. They do
4: some
0: a great
4: of the rules
0: job, man. It's a
4: are
0: great
4: very
0: product.
4: Fun.
0: Yeah.
4: If when there's a walk, okay, when you walk.
0: Yeah, you try you to get to second base?
4: No, you take – no, Brian, you take as many bases as you want.
0: Oh,
4: you try to run
0: so.
4: as – crack, how about this? When there's a walk – You sprint full speed,
5: right.
4: And you run as far as you can until all nine guys on defense touch the ball.
5: Oh, Jesus. Wow.
4: So you just start running, and like everyone's like, all the defense comes to like second base. They just all pass the ball to each other as fast as they can.
5: Yeah, sure.
4: No bunts. If you foul the ball off and someone catches in the stands, you're out. Like the ball's live.
0: Yeah.
4: This is like fun stuff for like
0: fun.
4: The families.
0: Yeah,
4: you know,
0: it's
4: like
0: cool.
4: Wow. These guys are, the guys playing are college baseball players or AAA, like they're former
5: That's
4: minor
5: so
4: league
5: cool.
4: players. Like, it's real baseball. They just have fun rules. They dance.
5: So if you foul it off, if a fan catches it,
4: you're out. Yeah. Yeah.
5: That's great.
4: How fun is that? Like that's fun,
5: great.
4: Right?
0: No, it's awesome, great. Man. You know who else is the definition of fun? That would be Isaac Lowenkron. Okay. And I don't know if you know this. If he starts his update anytime with a word that begins with the letter T, he
6: easily
0: gets $200. Bonus from
6: today,
0: Fox Sports Radio.
6: Tonight.
0: That's right. Right. So just pay attention to how many updates he starts with the letter T. Just pay attention to that going forward.
6: To begin with, talking about the NBA playoffs, what are we up to?
0: Yeah, I think you're up to a dime, I want to say. Yeah.
6: Oh, boy. That's the greatest deal. I love it. The greatest deal for the Oklahoma City Thunder, what's going on in this year's playoffs, because in Game 3 of the Western Conference semifinals, fellas, on Saturday night, they beat the Lakers in L.A. 131-108 for a 3-0 lead. The Thunder now 7-0 in the playoffs. Off the court, Steve Kerr agreed to a 2-year deal to return as the head coach of the Golden State Warriors in the Stanley Cup playoffs on Saturday night. The Carolina Hurricanes won at Philadelphia in overtime 3-2 on a goal by Jackson Blake to sweep the series and advance to the Eastern Conference Finals. Carolina 8-0 in the playoffs. In Game 3 of the Western Conference semifinals, the Minnesota Wild defeated the Colorado Avalanche 5-1, but Colorado still leads that series 2-1. Finally, guys, we have an NBA prom update, because also beginning to trend right now is a student from Blue Valley West High School in Stillwell, Kansas, named Caleb Gaskill, because he recently attended his prom in a LeBron James suit. Literally, he was wearing a custom-made suit that's entire surface consisted of dozens and dozens of images of LeBron James' face. Ironically, Mr. Gaskill's look was so distinctive, it completely overshadowed the fact that he also has a mullet. Back to you guys.
0: Right, yeah, man. Must have been quite the getup if you don't notice the mullet anymore. You know, that's it's not easy to cover up, if you will. It is Fox Sports Radio's Countdown, presented by BetMGM. By the way, NBA lottery today, huh? Ping pong balls, the drawing, all that. We'll get the order. We'll have the order after today of who picks where, and you know, if the Pacers get a top four pick, if the pick goes to the Clippers, all that stuff's going to get sorted out. So
4: too complicated.
0: Very rich draft and all the tanking. A lot of intrigue on today's drawing of the lottery.
4: I think it's too complicated. Like, come on. It's just, if you have all these things, well, if they're a
0: protected to revamp
4: pick,
0: it going forward, you're talking
4: just
0: about?
4: Just all of it feels too complicated. Like, you don't, it just, it's, I don't know, maybe I'm just a dimwit, but it just feels like it's such a complicated process, Brian, instead of just a very simple, like, here's the draft order, here's where you're drafting. Oh, is this pitch protected? Is it going somewhere here?
0: Yeah.
4: Is it
0: sure,
4: the
0: no
4: odds
0: doubt.
4: Here? Are they jumping up? Are they jumping down? Are they just, it's too much, man. It's just too much. I think it's too much.
0: By the way, super fast.
4: Yeah.
0: I hear the suggestions of, well, just get rid of the draft altogether. They're not
4: get rid of
0: the
4: draft
0: that,
4: altogether
0: man.
4: Or the lottery?
0: Yeah, like, well, the draft altogether. It's like, just sign whoever you want out of college. No. I'm like, that's the dumbest suggestion I've ever heard of. Do you think that's going to work? You think it's going to be better than what we got? It's so bad. It's such a horrible suggestion. I hear it a lot.
4: I feel like the Lakers could benefit from that, but otherwise it would be a bad situation for like small market teams.
0: Oh. Everybody loves it until the Thunder signed DeBonta, you know, and it's like, wow, that's an awesome system, guys. Really well thought out. So bad. All right, we've got Bill Krakenberger, professional sports handicapper, Jeff Schwartz, 8-year NFL veteran. I'm Brian Noe. If you missed any of today's show, you'll want to catch the podcast. 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
14: They treat quarterback like it's a slot corner or an off-ball linebacker. We may get to it at the trading deadline. Let's see what plays out in the preseason. That's how they do it. The Eagles, a great organization. They had Carson Wentz. They drafted Jalen Hurts. Belichick, during Brady's best years, every couple years he's drafting a quarterback. The Green Bay Packers, it's an industry. They draft Aaron, sit 3 years. They draft Jordan Love, sits multiple years. The Pittsburgh Steelers don't do it that way. And, I mean, basically, Big Ben had his last great year was like in 2020. The following year, Big Ben fell off a cliff. Their game plan was Mitch Trubisky, who had been a backup in Buffalo, and Kenny Pickett, a massive overdraft. They treat quarterback with absolutely no urgency.
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26: Yeah, it was really tough to listen to Jeff talk about the Giants earlier. I was having a tough time back
0: Dodger
26: here.
0: Dodger fan, it really, really hurts your soul right there. I'm sure that's, yeah.
4: I wish we'd buy our championships, but we just can't.
0: It's deferred payments. Embrace it, Jeff. Embrace it. Technical producer extraordinaire, that is Mr. Chris Perfett.
26: We're not going to get the sweep, but it's okay. It's okay. He's only got one in him. It's
0: Detroit
26: totally
0: basketball.
26: Fine. Detroit.
0: There it is. Yep. He's undeterred right there. Crushing the updates, crushing life. That would be one Isaac Lowenkron.
27: 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The good news, LeBron, a random guy in Kansas with a mullet made a prom suit in your honor.
0: It's not all bad. 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All that good stuff. Top of the hour. I believe we got Mike Harmon, Ryan Hollins on deck in less than 9 American minutes. Keep it locked right here on Fox Sports Radio. They have got you covered. All right, we got some picks to make. Let's do it.
2: Rapid fire.
0: Okay, rapid fire. 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
4: I like the Liberty to cover against the Mystics today -5.5. Liberty looked really solid even without Sabrina, and Mystics, you know, they're just not as good. So I think the Liberty scored 106 points the other day. Like they know what they're doing. 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
0: I'm going to take a team total. Give me the Sixers under 107.5. Do you trust Embiid and Maxey to play like stars today? I don't. Do you expect the Sixers' role players to be really good? They haven't been over 100 points in two of the three games here. You know, so I can't trust the Sixers. Do you think the Knicks are just going to go through the motions and be like, eh, if it's a gentleman sweep, that's fine. No big deal. I don't expect that at all. So I'm going to take the under on the Sixers, 107.5. They're just quarters where their offense completely dries up. Takes one rough quarter and they almost have no shot to get over 107.5. So I like the under there. All right, let's get to Crack's play of the day.
3: Floater is good.
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18: Give it to me.
0: All right, Crack, what is it?
5: Back to the NBA prop market. Let's go to the Minnesota where we have Anthony Edwards. Points, rebounds, assists over 35.5 today. I think he'll have a good game, and I think they really need this game. So they just may pull this one out, as Jeff and I both said earlier. So Edwards, points, rebounds, assists over. And everyone, have a great day, and thanks to the staff. Thanks for what they do. Great music all the time. I never get to talk about that. My God, we have some really – I'll tell you, the music coming back from commercials, I never talk about it. What a great job our staff does here.
27: Thank you. Yeah. Nice. Appreciate it.
5: Yeah, I know you guys really do a great job.
0: Awesome. Yeah. That's great.
5: Big team hug.
0: Team hug. I love that. Yeah. It's rare we have an extra minute here, but because we do, I love this soundbite from J.J. Redick, right? Okay. Lakers head coach. So he's basically talking about SGA hasn't gone off offensively, but, you know, they're still getting their teeth kicked in. This is a great soundbite. Check this out.
21: The MVP is, you know, 18, 22, 7 of 20 tonight. And they've kicked our ass three straight games. They're an incredible basketball team.
0: That's kind of all you need to know right there, right? The MVP's held in check offensively, and we're still losing by 15-plus every night. So, yeah,
4: interesting. I think Redick's actually – he's a really good coach. Like they're doubling SJ. Like, they're making him work, and it just has not mattered at all. So, curious what happens like this offseason with LeBron.
0: All right, everybody, enjoy the sports. NBA, WNBA, puck, baseball. 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
29: Rob Parker's favorite player out of Michigan State.
30: We can't even get away from him this game. He's front row.
29: Draymond Money Green has been filling in for Shaq on Inside the NBA. And last night during the broadcast, Chuck said something to the effect of, the Warriors' run is over. You guys not going to win a championship. You're too old. It happens to everybody, as great as you were, 36, 37 years old. Draymond didn't seem to respond to that in a classy fashion. Take a listen.
31: Sports are for young people. You hope to have a great long career. Nobody wins when they're 37, 38.
32: I bet you said what you said. I didn't want to hear if he believes what you're talking.
31: I think the goal is just to not look like you in the Houston Rockets uniform.
32: Yeah.
29: Draymond turned into Mean Girl. He's just mean. He's not funny. He's not insightful. You can't say anything to him without him getting his panties in a bunch. How is that good television? It ain't good television. Even when Charles Barkley's ripping on something, there's a degree of humor he can laugh at himself. Draymond can't laugh at himself. It's always me against everybody. Oh, don't say that. You can't say anything to me. I'm going to cut you down. Nobody laughed on that set about Charles Barkley. in a Rockets uniform. Cause it wasn't funny. You were just trying to be mean-spirited because you've been blessed to win 4 championships. I got news for you. You weren't close to the talent Charles Barkley was.
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1: 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When I come back in, okay. 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
27: In Game 3 of the Western Conference semifinals Saturday night, the Oklahoma City Thunder defeated the Lakers in L.A. 131-108 for a 3-0 lead, improving to 7-0 in the playoffs. Off the court, Steve Kerr agreed to a 2-year deal to return as the head coach of the Golden State Warriors. In the Stanley Cup playoffs Saturday night, the Carolina Hurricanes won at Philadelphia in overtime 3-2 on a goal by Jackson Blake to sweep the series and advance to the Eastern Conference Final. Carolina is 8-0 in the playoffs. In soccer, today at 3 p.m. Eastern, one of the biggest rivalry games on the planet in any sport as FC Barcelona plays host to Real Madrid. Real Madrid superstar Kylian Mbappe has been ruled out because of a hamstring injury. FC Barcelona can clinch the La Liga championship over Real Madrid with a victory today. I'm Isaac Lohenkron.
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29: Oh, yeah, let's get it on. Another beautiful Fox Sports Sunday, special Sunday today, of course, Mother's Day. So to all of you out there, as you're celebrating out and about, maybe a nice brunch, maybe just a quick phone call, the memories, however it comes together for you, big blessings and thoughts to you all, and big thanks for the pushes, nudges, cajoling to get us where we
2: are in this big pill that is the planet Earth today. Mike Harmon alongside my guy Ryan Hollins, his years in the NBA, and that we are going to lean on heavily today as we roll through our fun and exciting world of the NBA playoffs. Steve Kerr, we've got the draft lottery, we've got all of that stuff. Mr. Hollins, how we doing this fine morning?
3: Doing great. How you doing, brother?
2: I'm ready to roll, man. We got so much going on today. We got hockey playoffs. We got action on the pitch overseas with a nil-nil game in the, you know, about the half hour in. We got that. They're rewinding and showing me all sorts of Bears games from this past year so I can feel happy and hopeful about things. Look, the White Sox have a couple of players that you get excited about, and the division's bad enough that they'll hang around, but they'll let me down. So I'm trying to figure out where the positivity is in my sporting universe, and that's where I lean back into the wonderful world of the NBA playoffs and the rich tapestry that we're weaving.
3: Yeah, there's a lot going on. So, I mean, don't disappoint yourself. You know, just stay along for the ride.
2: No. Look, it's the positivity, but it's that recognition that at some point, given my sporting history, outside of a couple of little dots on the map, and one of the they're all really distant for the most part, right? We're talking about the Bears are 85, White Sox are 2005, and those Bulls years, man, those seem so long ago.
3: Yeah, but your Bears gave you a lot of excitement.
2: They teased you in those final minutes.
3: Yeah, you should be happy for you. You can feel that the future is right for the Bears. And that's, I mean, if you had to pick one Chicago team, would we say the Bears would be the one that you want to see doing well?
2: Yeah, that's probably it. I mean, okay. That and the White Sox, because they're just always such cast-offs, even though everybody wears their gear.
3: Oh, they got nice gear. I mean, I've got a White Sox.
2: Everybody wears that, right?
3: I've got a White Sox hat. I mean, it's great gear.
2: Go back to, Cube and Dre and everything that was rolling on there, and people have been wearing that mark for as long as I can remember at this point, right? Frank Thomas comes into the league, and away we go. But enough about me. No, actually, we could do 2 hours of me. a deep introspective look into the mind's eye that is Mike Harmon. Hey, catch us on the iHeartRadio app. Take us wherever you go. 24/7. It's the best gift you can give. 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Music, podcasts, and, of course, everything we do here at Fox Sports Radio as we get it going. But, we keep an eye on the playoffs and, the ebb and flow. We got plenty on the officiating as we go, Ryan, because your years in the league and around the league, I'm sure you've seen the highs, lows, and the wave that you have to ride in terms of how things are adjudicated and explained as we go. But we sit here today. We've got two series that are series and two that are effectively done. The good old college try, and we look at the Lakers-Thunder game in particular, going back to last night. Another game where people are holding up signs going, where's Luka? What happened? And we'll do a little deep dive on that because, Spain kind of wore it on our show, Jason Smith and I, earlier in the week. It's like, because we had all these years where guys were going to Germany for treatment, and suddenly Spain came up. And I started to do the research as to how big a market there is for all the different medical procedures in Spain, which was interesting. But it either shows he's really hurt or it's just not responding as well as you hoped. But either way, down 3-0 and the Thunder cruise once again on Saturday night to a big resounding 23-point win, 131-108 is your final. And I guess you get the old college try for the Los Angeles Lakers to where they're currently constituted, Ryan, because they're playing hard. They're playing hard and they're battling. You got all five starters in double figures. You got Kennard hitting threes and wide open down from beyond the arc. He was 7 of 10 from the field, 4 of 6 in three-point range. But they're not nearly enough. And this is without Jalen Williams and the bigger issue, without Shai Gilgeous-Alexander really putting on any of those classic SGA performances.
3: Yeah, here's the thing about Oklahoma City that throws everybody off. Maybe you can get a little comparable to, the Detroit Piston teams that didn't have an all-star but had a bunch of really, really good players. They were just a good team. But it's confusing everybody because we haven't seen winning in the NBA like this. Not just youth. They will go 10 or 11 deep. And again, they just play together. And everybody's scratching their head how anybody on the roster seems to be able to step up and have these monster games. And in Oklahoma City, they just play the right way. They've got, and we'll be smarter here, they've got a lot of guys that are versatile, okay? So, you know, you see a 3-and-D guy, that means he can shoot threes and he plays defense. Or you see a creator, Luka is a creator, or playmaker. LeBron's a playmaker. Everybody on Oklahoma City's team outside of Hartenstein can essentially, it seems elementary, they can shoot, pass, and dribble. And then you got a guy who's absolutely dominant on the basketball. And where they say that Shea didn't have the greatest series, he's not playing great, he's not doing all that, like, he's getting doubled every time, and he's passing out of the double team. So it's not that you shut him out, he's making the pass that leads to the score, or that leads the pass that leads to the score. So, again, Oklahoma City, they come at you in so many different waves, and again, we want to hail this superstar, we want to hail these players, or a player, or two players. And it's just a really good basketball team.
2: And that's the funny thing about it, right? Because we've talked about the NBA for as long as I've been alive, the star league, and certainly that is the case. And we can do the timeline. It's been done a million times before, and you're always trying to figure out who that next face is on that timeline to be the guy to carry it through. But there is a celebration. You mentioned those Pistons. You go back, and I invoked the memory of those Jordan years. And yes, he was the face, but those teams were really deep and good, right? Where they needed a big shot from a Steve Kerr, where they needed a big shot and minutes from guys like Luke Longley and Judd Bushler going on down the line. Good news, Cliff Levingston, because I got to get everybody in if I'm going to go down that road. But all the way through, Horace Grant, and then bringing in Dennis Rodman. They were full on squads, and for the most part, these last years we've kind of just gone back to talking about the head, the first guy, and some of the coaches getting their run, whether it's Kerr or Popovich, etc. But this team and the way they're constructed, to the point that we're now looking in the lotteries a little later on today, Ryan, that you know, you're trying to figure out rules to keep teams from stacking, and there's OKC with all their foresight, scouting, and everything else, to where they're still at a point where they might be at the top of the heap again.
3: Yes, yes, and that's scary. They do have a pick in this year's draft. Was it the Clippers pick?
2: They have the Clippers pick, yes.
3: Yeah, they got the Clippers pick. So, again, they have a simple mindset. We want good guys who can shoot, pass, and dribble. So when our star gives the ball up, there's a guy ready to knock down a three, ready to put the ball on the deck and get to the hole. Like, we've got a group of basketball players, and then everybody's young enough to defend. Like, to pick up 94 feet or pressure the basketball, you know, you got to be young for the most part to do that. When you get a little older, it's tougher. Don't expect LeBron James to pick up 94 feet. He's up in age. But guess what? They got 11 or 12 guys that can step out and do that. So, again, it's an extremely unique roster that we have not seen the likes of. And the way that we talk about winning, they've changed everything. I saw it was like a graphic the other day. And before, the top teams in the NBA were the teams that shot the most threes, shot the best from threes. The teams that were, like, leading the league in three-point attempts and all these three-pointers got up, and they were last in the league. It's crazy. Go check the numbers. It was like struggled. Like, I think Milwaukee was there. Golden State was, like, it was, like, all these teams just, the Wizards just jacking threes. It is not good basketball anymore. And, again, make no mistake, spacing is everything in today's NBA, but you're not living and dying with the same three-point shots.
2: Yeah, it's about being smart and judicious in terms of ball movement and being patient, right? You have plenty of time to swing the ball around, but how often do we see a guy go into the front court? It's, you know, one on two, and he just says, you know, instead of waiting on my team, I'm just going to chuck up a three. And when we've seen the you live and die by it as it goes. With SGA, 7 of 20 from the field yesterday, did have 9 assists. for his plus 24 on the game. The star of the day and the talk of the town is now A.J. Mitchell, who they got in the second round of the draft. This wasn't even the riches and the fortunes of, you know, some lottery luck. This is just a guy coming out of Santa Barbara, played 3 years in college, slides into the second round, and a lot of chatter. I heard it even before the in the pregame show here in the local market, kind of going, man, if you redid that draft, this guy's looking like a top 10 guy now, but fitting in and being that next man up, something Chet Holmgren talked about a lot in the postgame, Ryan, just as you're laying it out, the number of guys that can run and trying to just look at them from an age perspective. I mean, there's no guy that you stand at going, old guy. No, I mean, old guy's 28, and that's just because Alex Caruso looks old. No, I'm just kidding. But it's just that idea that you've built a squad and you've hit everything right, which does not happen in an organization very often, right? We talk about organizational stability, but it's usually on the backs of two, three, four players at most where you have that core, and then maybe you fill out a little bit. We'll talk more about the Knicks and Sixers. I mean, that's a series that's basically 6-on-6 for the most part. But you look at this squad, and they just keep coming, and it's a new hero each time. And now A.J. Mitchell getting his run, and people already starting to project huge contracts and love for him. But just the amazing proficiency with which this squad's been built.
3: Yeah, well, again, like I said, they're basketball players. And A.J. Mitchell probably went to the combine, didn't have an amazing vertical, you know, shot the ball really well. You're looking at a good, solid, high IQ basketball player. And in today's NBA, a lot of it was, you know, we want the tallest, fastest, highest jumping player, you know, get a 3-and-D guy. What's he shoot from three? And OKC is like, no, can he make plays? Can he run pick and roll? How's his handle? How strong is he? What's the maturity level? You know, I haven't seen A.J. Mitchell. He looks like a guy who spent 3 or 4 years in school. Okay, well, the conference, it wasn't the biggest time conference, but guess what? I'm sure he's probably MVP conference player of the year. I haven't looked up stats,
2: yep.
3: But, you know, like you're looking at someone who is certified, who steps in, and is a basketball player, a guy who's not going to be afraid of the moment. So, the IQ, it's not just 3 points going out. The IQ is coming back to the game. Hence, that's why there's a big need for big men again all of a sudden. And there's an even bigger need for point guards.
2: Could never have enough big men. 7-footer Ryan Hollins with me here. No, hey, I gotta get love. I mean, there's no question about it. I mean, that extra stretch, no question about it. And you can get the stuff off the top shelf for me. So it's all good. At the Ryan Hollins is where you find him in the Twitterverse. Find me over at Swollen Dome. Longtime friend and partner here on the network. We appreciate him stepping in, talking some NBA playoffs as we roll here on a beautiful Fox Sports Sunday. Again, happy Mother's Day to everybody out there. Go out and celebrate and have some fun. And if you're at the trough, have a little for me as we roll it up here. We've got a ton to get to over the course of the game. And notice I didn't point out one of the stats that's been, well, probably under a microscope even more than normal. Yeah, officiating in the NBA. Ryan, you've been around the league a long time. Let's talk about the ebb and flow, the good and the bad, and those relationships that may be broken, that need some healing across the NBA. We're just getting rolling up. It's Fox Sports Sunday on Fox Sports Radio.
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0: And how whoever fills that role in your particular circumstance, right? A lot takes a village to get us going, some grandmas, some aunts, and everybody else getting involved. So there we go. We celebrate Mother's Day the only way we can. The musical styling, Chris Perfett adding that in. We got Shay as our executive producer. We'll hear from Isaac Lohenkron in just a couple minutes. One of the things that's been front and center, Ryan, and it is, and I think it gets exacerbated each year, and the microscope is there because we get every angle, every review. We go to the desk a lot now for the official review, and by the time they come back off the headset, we've now seen a play 84 times, whatever the case may be. So all of that. So officiating front and center. And one of the things we didn't point out from that 131-108 Lakers defeat as they go down 3-0 to the Thunder was the fact that the Thunder only shot 10 free throws. After all of the complaining and problems post game two, well, they didn't get a lot of whistles. Or to the line, I should say. A lot of points in the paint for the Thunder, 61, but certainly didn't live at the foul line. Lakers at home shot 18 of 25 by way of contrast. But here was a clip. This was with Ernie Johnson and the crew, head of officiating, kind of talking about the evaluation of plays, because as fans, as pundits, scribes, guys that have played in the league and not, and kind of comparing to their eras, it's that curious space where flopping gets involved. So let's hear from the officiating.
1: The game slows down for our best players, and all of you that work there were some of our best players in the history of our league, and you know that the game slows down for you. And as the game slows down, it allows you to push the envelope on the demarcation lines of legal and illegal and exposing illegal. And of course, there's always going to be some embellishment. It's worth noting that we use the word flop very generally, most certainly in general talk, we use flop. But at the league office and for our stakeholders, we've separated flopping as a violation from embellishment. Now, we can sit until, you know, the late hours of the night discussing whether one is a flop, secondary, theatrical, exaggerated movements is what we call a flop, or merely embellishment. And we've tried to give the league a distinction between that, but reasonable people could disagree between embellishment and flopping, and that's part of the work.
0: The difference between flopping and just embellishing. There was a play that was front and center. You know, Chet Holmgren takes a little bit of a body, and then after a standing three count, the body starts to convulse and he falls backwards, right? And you go to the desk, overturn it, whatever else. But the number of those cases, and look, it's a difficult job. Watch it at every level. Like my daughter playing high level club soccer, it's the same thing. And, you know, there's plays because we're not from a press box where we're looking down on it and it becomes a judgment call. And sometimes they don't get it right. And unfortunately, for the NBA officials, when we talk about the money involved and certainly coming from that other lens, Ryan, when you add all the gambling partners back into the league and the evolution there, that people are looking at things perhaps with the Rock's eyebrow raised on a lot of these calls in terms of how things are adjudicated one-to-one. I mean, you've been with and around the league all these years. How have you seen the evolution of officiating and that response to plays like that?
2: Okay, well, let's get to it, because this is a thick subject you just threw out.
0: We don't go surface level here, man. We're going deep.
2: Oh no.
0: Wading deep here.
2: So there's layers to it. For one, the NBA has done a great job of when something is unanimously bad for the game or spoken of, or there's a strong frustration level, the league has fixed it. I do believe that the league is going to possibly experiment or look for ways, and they've looked at this. It should be a technical foul for flopping. So if you exaggerate emotion to look to manipulate the referees, it's supposed to be a technical foul. Now, here's the reality. I don't know the last time that this technical foul has been called.
0: Sure.
2: And in fairness, the official.

0: principals are probably saying, hey, like, how do we weigh in on this? Because we don't want to make a call that's not a call. Now, here's the flip side. I also can choose when I'm playing. So let's say, so I'm coming off a pick and roll and a guy's behind me and he's creating contact, whether it be minimal or not. I can be strong enough to try to play through the contact, or I can stop holding my weight up and I can fall. That's a foul. But you have in the game with Brunson and SGA foul baiting. It's not good to see. It's not fun to watch. It's something, there's an art where I get you off balance. I know you're falling into me, and I'm going to draw a foul because I'm competitive and trying to win the game. Michael Jordan, Kobe Bryant, they are not SGA, but those guys were foul baiters. Dwayne Wade. I remember Dwayne Wade, and I have the utmost respect for all these guys as they say this, driving to the hole. I remember one possession against, I was in Charlotte, Emeka Okafor, no one touched Dwayne Wade, and he fell to the floor. The official looked at him and said, foul. So these guys, if you're not trying to get these calls, you're not trying to win. It's literally a part of the game. Now it's just gotten to the point where these guys are so good. They are so good at it that in a sense, it is hurting the game and it has become hard to officiate. And what I would like to see is the referees to be more skilled in saying, hey, that's a blatant flop. You're manipulating the game. That's a technical. Call those technicals, change a few games, and I don't want to see in the playoffs, but it's a couple of these regular season games, well, how'd they lose? He just flopped. That's how he lost. You know, the exaggerated motions, and it sounds like the referees are saying, well, we don't know how to call an exaggerated motion. Yeah, you do. Yeah, you do. He exaggerated it. An exaggerated motion and a flop are the same thing, and you just heard them try to differentiate. Now, again, in fairness, referees are people too, and they're looking to educate themselves. And it's also tough because these guys are so good that what they do is they get in really tight with you, they grab your arm, and as the defender, you go, I can feel the guy grabbing my arm. He's holding my arm. You know, these are supposed to be fouls on him. And then all the official sees is, the man with the ball and the defender tangled up. So, in short, I believe that I'm confident the league is going to address it. I don't believe it's good for the game because these guys are getting so good at it, and it's tough. And in a sense, with the Lakers series, they did foul OKC more. And in fairness, OKC is a really good basketball team. But when you see those plays, you don't feel right about it. And Shea is the guy who has done it and won. And in fairness, James was excellent at, and I won't even say manipulating the game. What James would do, James was a counterpuncher, right? A counterpuncher. So what James would do is when you get too physical with him, he'd accept your physicality and he'd draw the foul. You did this, you fouled me, you can't do it. And then when you play him careful, boom, he bully balls you. He bumps you, he hits you off, and he gets to a step back. Shea does this and wins a championship. James Harden did it, and he wasn't as efficient. And a lot of guys that play that style, they're much better in the regular season than the postseason. Now, in fairness, I brought up who? Michael Jordan, Kobe Bryant earlier. There's a value, as we say it, to them, because guess what? They did that to get through the regular season. We called them the Jordan rules, the Kobe rules, Jordan rules, put them synonymous, however you want to say. You knew you couldn't touch those guys, and they knew they couldn't be touched. So to get their points, to average their numbers, they were going to draw fouls. Duh, it's part of it. But they didn't do that in the playoffs, so they played through contact. And when they got hit and fouled, it was a gentleman's foul. You knew that foul was there. There wasn't foul baiting. Heck, these guys were absolutely getting clobbered. Now, seeing someone get clobbered also isn't good for the game. No one wants to see games played in the 80s. And in fairness, the NBA has absolutely brought physicality back to the game of basketball. And what OKC does on the other end, they're probably one of the greatest teams that we've ever seen at being able to pressure the ball. Hence foul. When you pressure the ball 94 feet, you're going to foul, you're going to grab, you're going to hold. And they are really, really good at it. And guess what? The officials cannot call all the fouls. So they're going to catch clips where they're getting grabbed and held, and there's a lot of other clips where they're playing good, clean defense. But when you grab and hold every single – they can't call all the fouls. And they have allowed a lot more physicality in the game of basketball today. And that's something that, that you've seen. So, again, the game is being cleaned up from being too soft. And now you can say it's too physical to a degree. And Oklahoma City just is, they've just gotten better at it than everybody else. So, no. Am I saying I like it? No, that's not what I'm saying. But you got to give flowers and then you got to call it for what it is to a degree.
1: Well, you take advantage of the rules and how they're going to be called, and we've seen it, you know, to grab the football analogy, the way the old Patriots used to play, clutch and grab, the Legion of Boom, right? They're going to physical you. How often are you going to call it, right? Because you're not calling holding in the trenches every time down, and certainly in the NBA, you're not going to have it be a complete foul fest, even though you did have one called on the Lakers less than a second into the game yesterday, which was kind of funny, on the opening tip. But you have a very difficult task to roll through in terms of an ebb and flow. What's a foul here, which is not here? You mentioned the old perception slash reality of the difference in playoff officiating. And when you're a guy like Jordan or SGA or go through the generations, if your shot's not falling on a given night, you know you can go feast at the free throw line because you're actually pretty good and proficient at that, right? So you go and you draw the contact. The little kicks are always problematic. The landing area thing gets extended depending on the game, it seems, in terms of, you know, the foul call and whether contact needs to really even be made. But when you got 6'6 and above guys battling, you're not always going to have a clear angle. Right, either, because that's the other thing with embellishment, right? If you catch a guy on the right angle, we talked a lot about the Wembanyama fall to the court last week when we got together, Ryan. There wasn't a lot of contact there. It was just a little bump that caught him off guard and got him off his feet. And when you're 7'6", I mean, that's a long way to the floor. He got knocked out and he's back and everything's fine as they get rolling. We'll talk about them more next hour. But you know, the movement on things, it's the natural thing. I mentioned my daughter's soccer thing. Well, if they'd grab the ponytail and you see the head jerk back, there was probably some contact, right? In theory, yeah, that's about as easy a call as you're ever going to make as an official. Yet that gets missed a lot. And certainly for the NBA officials, when you got guys that are 6'10", 250, banging in the low post, like, all right, when have we, do I need to see him knocked off his block? Has he established, how often are we going to call those kind of things, right? So people get mad about the contact down low too, whereas I'm guessing as a player, as long as we're consistent, you're good. You just need to know the rules of engagement.
0: Yeah, and these guys now, it's an art. They've gotten, I've foul baited in I've foul baited in my career and I'm nobody. Because again, if you go to the hole and a guy's pushing you off your spot and you're pushing him and you ain't gonna score. And what you do is you lighten up the pressure and it's an art form. It is absolutely an art form. So, you gotta learn. Hey, I've gone to players and say, man, you don't sell your calls enough. They're beating the crap out of you and you're not getting calls because you ain't selling it. And the officials will not give you calls. So I don't know if the way the game is wrapped it better, but it's just like, you know, I will say, especially in the NBA, it's an art form. You got to learn how to draw fouls. You got to learn it's a feel for when to do it, when not. And then also you got to earn your stripes. So let's not take what I said out of context. Michael Jordan earned his stripes. Kobe Bryant earned his stripes. Shai Gilgeous earned his stripes. Shai is definitely much more of a foul baiter than any of the names I put out. But you got to earn your stripes before you do it. Dwayne Wade, when he did it, beyond earned his stripes. So, you know, the respect is there for those guys. Do they take advantage of it? Heck yeah, they do.
1: Why would you not, right? Yeah. It's any business, any situation that you're in. If an advantage can be obtained and you figure out where there may be a little bit of the gaps and how the rules are applied, absolutely. And certainly always looking for an advantage because in the end it's all about the hardware. At the Ryan Hollins, where you find him in the Twitterverse. Find me over at Swollen Dome. I love that breakdown. We'll get more into Shai. He had some fun kind of mental exercise that he was talking about in his post. So we have that. We've got a lot more on that topic. James Harden in the news. They actually staved off the big hole yesterday. We'll talk more about him and where he's at in his career. But first, we got Isaac Lohenkron. the man, the legend, the myth himself, over at the news desk, at Isaac Lohenkron. I'm seeing highlights from his Angel City call, hitting my timeline. He's the man. He's the legend. He's Ilo. What's up, buddy?
2: Why, thank you, Mike. Hey, Collins. I once gave Sidney Moncrief the biggest Charlie horse of his life back in 79. That's what I call physical play. Well, we also saw physical play in Game 3 of the Western Conference semifinals on Saturday night, fellas, as the Oklahoma City Thunder beat the Lakers in L.A. 131-108 for a 3-0 lead. They improved to 7-0 in the playoffs. Off the court, Steve Kerr agreed to a 2-year deal to return as the head coach of the Golden State Warriors. Stanley Cup playoffs on Saturday night saw the Carolina Hurricanes win at Philadelphia in overtime 3-2 on a Jackson Blake goal to sweep the series that advanced to the Eastern Conference Final. The Hurricanes now 8-0 in the playoffs. One Major League Baseball game just underway. The Miami Marlins and Washington Nationals are scoreless in the bottom half of the second inning. Finally, Mike and Ryan, you guys remember a former NBA center named Greg Ostertag?
1: Yes!
2: Well, tomorrow, Greg Ostertag is going to go into the Guinness Book of World Records when he's sworn in as the mayor of Mount Vernon, Texas, becoming the tallest elected official in the world. Ostertag is 7'2". The current tallest elected official is the 6'11 insurance commissioner of the great state of North Dakota named John Godfred, himself a former college basketball center at Northern Iowa. So congratulations. Who would have thunk it? Mayor Greg Ostertag.
1: How about that? I had that very deep in the If We Have Time segment of things for later on.
0: I got something for it.
1: Okay. You gonna go into politics now?
0: No, not now. Later, we.
1: Oh, okay. You got something for that?
0: Okay, good. To ask you later.
1: Yeah, because the other part. I mean, they always told me Kane was over 7 feet tall. So that means they were lying to me. With Glenn Jacobs now working in Tennessee as an elected official, I feel like I've been cheated. Thanks, Ilo. At Isaac Lohenkron, where you find him. Find Ryan at the Ryan Hollins. Find me over at Swollen Dome. Take us with you on the iHeartRadio app. Thanks for everybody for being part of our extended family, giving us a few minutes of your time as you're out and about, to from services, dog walking, brunch, whatever you got going on this beautiful Mother's Day. We appreciate you. And coming up next, we'll turn back to the Eastern Conference and James Harden and those Cleveland Cavaliers. Are you saying there's a chance? We'll see if Ryan agrees next here on Fox.
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12: Drill, this is real.
13: Oh, boy.
12: Aaron Rodgers expected to be in town tonight with the expectation of him signing this weekend. This is the big one.
13: Mm-hmm.
12: This is the real thing, folks.
13: Yep.
14: Okay, so he wants more money, and Steelers are going to cave. He deserves more money. They were actually a grown-up functional offense. You can look at the numbers. Pre-Aaron Rodgers in 2024, they were completely inept at virtually everything. And last year, they may not have been special, but it was a massive improvement. They were actually, you know, didn't give the ball up much and, honestly, pretty good in the red zone. So you can't ask a Hall of Fame quarterback in back-to-back years to give you two freebies. Last year was sort of like that Costco free sample year. Aaron gave you some Costco free samples. And now Aaron's saying, okay, this year I need you to buy in bulk. No freebie. I mean, he had a better year than Baker Mayfield and made about 35% of what Baker Mayfield did. The bigger picture, though, with Cleveland is that I can remember having a discussion with a boss years and years ago at a television network, and the boss said, you know, we've got about a 7 to a 10 year plan. I don't expect NFL teams to have 7 to 10 year plans, but most NFL GMs I talk to have between a 3 and a 5 year quarterback plan. And the Steelers don't. That's why the Rams drafted Ty Simpson. They think they're going to get 2 great years, Stafford, maybe a third. But most NFL teams have a 3 to a 5 year plan at quarterback, and the Pittsburgh Steelers.
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0: some musical interludes, some fun reminders of Follow Your Dreams. Chris Perfett, our techno producer, was giving me the update on this. Mike Harmon, Ryan Hollins with you here at Fox Sports Sunday. He'll give you the abbreviated version here because this is a cool story reminding you, A, don't throw stuff out, like all your stuff from your career. I'm going to go through your catalogs at some point, Ryan Hollins. But Chris had the story of this band and this piece of music.
1: Yeah, so this band is named Fex, and the name of the song is Subways of Your Mind. But for 15 years, it had been just known as the most mysterious song on the internet. Someone uploaded it back in, I think, 09. It was, like, just recorded off of a radio station. Nobody knew the name of it. And then finally, early last year, the band finally, they weren't online, but they finally identified their music. This is like a German band that had never really had a hit. And everyone, they didn't realize everyone had been searching them so long, so they uploaded all the tapes to prove it was them. They've uploaded all their other tapes now. People are buying their stuff off Bandcamp. It's a really, and they have a great music video out where they're all in their 70s and 80s playing this song.
0: That's awesome.
1: Waiting 40 years for people to really know who they are.
0: See, the overnight success. It only took 40 years to get there. Thanks, Chris. At Chris Perfett is where you find him in the Twitterverse, our technical producer here today. See, Ryan, it takes, you know, like water eroding rock. It may take some time, but we eventually get there.
2: Yeah, we get there. We're here.
0: So good that they're getting their due now. All right, 116-109 yesterday, Cavaliers over the Pistons, and the much maligned James Harden. We were just talking about him in terms of foul shooting, getting to the line, and he probably wore it even more than SGA did for a spell because the expectations on him were huge, right? For all these years in the league, and we talk about the regular season versus postseason, and many a weary mile on his legs and the heavy minutes and usage rates for all those years that would finally catch up. Is like, he doesn't have anything left because he played all those games in the regular season and he's beaten up, but trying to stave off another early exit and maybe make an amendment to that final paragraph in the Wikipedia files for him is James Harden. Do they have a shot? I mean, the huge game yesterday from Donovan Mitchell, who had his own thoughts about the officials after game two. Notice a theme here. But they come back and win at home. Now it's 2-1 Detroit. We watched Detroit run back the prior series. Can Cleveland find the same way and path back to maybe taking the series?
2: Yeah, they absolutely can. But it's all about James Harden. It's hard to just win with a guy. And from Cleveland's standpoint, you know, you're going to have to see, I mean, James was outstanding, man, first and foremost. And I'm so happy for the performance he's had. So he's got to be somewhere in between there. I don't think he's got to be as great as he was. And, you know, he can't be as bad as he was in the other games, you know, right, have more turnovers than points. So if you get him somewhere in between, you're going to have a shot, and the reason being, Detroit is excellent, and they have to beat you defensively. That is hard to do, and then in a sense, Cade Cunningham's got to go Super Saiyan. They don't have another playmaker, creator. Everything that they create, in a sense, organically, is from the defensive end of the floor. So, yes, they can absolutely come back. Detroit is the team that can win it or lose it, and they've got to play their style of play. So if Detroit is not allowed to play their style of play, you're right there in the mix.
0: Yeah, it's a curiosity, right? We talk about the depth of OKC as we did a little bit earlier this hour. A lot of these teams running through the playoffs, at least from my vantage point, Ryan, that you don't have that extra depth to really spell you heavy minutes, which means you're taxing those top-line guys perhaps a bit more, even in this game. You look at Cade Cunningham and the amount that he touched the ball, 39 minutes, 10 of 27 from the field, 10, 10, and 8. Almost had the quadruple-double, but not in the best way when you look at the big 8 in the turnover category and finding a consistent second scorer. You got 21 from Harris, 15 from Duncan Robinson, and Duren had 11. And then off the bench, you're scattering trying to find some stuff together. Noticing with James Harden for all the extra, because he played really well in that fourth quarter, he got to the free throw line one time. Mm-hmm. One time. That might be for all these stats that have been thrown about him the last week. I mean, that's you hang a star on this one because you've never seen a stat line like that. But the bench play is really you're stealing a few minutes and hoping to keep even, but you don't really have the difference maker, it would seem, there. I mean, Schroeder gave you 11, a little bit from Strus, Merrill, and Tyson as well, 17 between the three of them. But it's gonna you're living and dying by what that starting five can get you.
2: Well, what ended up happening is, and this was the perfect storm for Cleveland when they had to have it. Donovan Mitchell was electric, and Donovan Mitchell took the Sar Thompson. Like, he had to get the main matchup, and then you had James Harden, who got to work a couple possessions against Duncan Robinson, and you know he got the favorable matchup. So those two have to play well. You know, they've got to be in attack mode in Detroit. That's one of the stingiest defenses in the NBA for their physicality and the way they play. So it's going to be, and it's always been, we talked about this, it's a make or miss league. They're going to have to make shots. They're going to have to be aggressive. And again, Detroit can just go through spells where they absolutely struggle to score. You know, offense is hard to manufacture.
0: Yeah, this one will be curious to watch the follow-up effort. 116-109, again, the final. The Cavaliers shoot 58% from the field. So one of those where you nice outlier. You talk about the defensive acumen and what Detroit has been. But we've got ourselves a series there. We'll continue with the NBA playoffs as we roll on here. We've got two other series to take a look through, as well as a look back on the Lakers Thunder as well from the mind of Shai Gilgeous-Alexander. Just a little interesting clip that came out of his post game as they take a 3-0 commanding lead over the Lakers. We'll also talk about the specter of Luka Doncic and what it means for the Lakers as they start to retool, rebuild, reconstruct their squad for next year. Does it mean bringing a certain 40-plus-year-old back? We'll talk about it as we go. At the Ryan Hollins is where you find Ryan. You find me over at Swollen Dome. We're just getting started. A full hour of fun coming up here. It's Fox Sports Radio's Fox Sports Sunday. We are Fox
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6: Have something sooner rather than later, blah, blah, blah. Look, we told you all the way through. Rodgers coming back. He's not going to go start out somewhere else. Going to have one more year with Mike McCarthy. He's going to make Mike McCarthy wait and beg for him to come back. He's going to go through the entire draft so they don't draft a quarterback that's going to come and potentially play instead of him this year. They went developmental for the quarterbacks with Drew Aller and everything. Thing is fine, so he's going to come back. But just think about this for Aaron Rodgers. Okay, just to take Aaron Rodgers and put him in the proper perspective of where he is now as far as pantheon of quarterbacks. Going to the Jets, right? Aaron Rodgers owned the offseason and the regular season. Comes in, it's a huge story. The Jets sign him. He gets hurt. He comes back. The Jets stink. He has an okay last part of the year. Is he going to keep playing? He decides to keep playing. Goes back to the Steelers last year. Okay, what's he going to do? He's going to decide to keep playing or not. Goes back to the Steelers this year. Aaron Rodgers is the New York Jets of quarterbacks. Because we spend way more time and attention on them in the offseason than we do in the regular season when their play is not quite up to snuff. Right? Because Aaron Rodgers had a fine year last year. Still, at best, what is he? Is he barely in the top?
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10: 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Now, this is just like March Madness. 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Now we're going to 24. Well, how long are we going to be at 24? In last year's final AP Top 25, Iowa was ranked 17th with 4 losses. USC and Michigan, they were ranked 20th and 21st with 4 losses. 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
20: 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In Game 3 of the Western Conference Semifinals on Saturday night, the Oklahoma City Thunder beat the Lakers in L.A. 131-108 for a 3-game-to-none lead, improving to 7-0 in the playoffs. Off the court, Steve Kerr agreed to a 2-year deal to return as the head coach of the Golden State Warriors. In Major League Baseball right now in Miami, the Marlins and Washington Nationals are scoreless in the bottom half of the third inning. In soccer today at 3 p.m. Eastern, one of the biggest rivalry games on the planet in any sport, FC Barcelona. Flag host to Real Madrid. Real Madrid superstar Kylian Mbappe ruled out because of a hamstring injury. FC Barcelona can clinch the La Liga championship over Real Madrid with a win or a tie. I'm Isaac Lohengrin.
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0: Greetings and welcome in. Hour 2 of the program. Shot out of a cannon. So much going on in our sporting universe today, as well as the world at large. Happy Mother's Day to you, whether you're out and about or just taking a nice leisurely start to your Sunday. We appreciate you giving us a few minutes of your time. Mike Harmon alongside Ryan Hollins, at the Ryan Hollins, years in the NBA. It's our big man making me feel a little bit taller as I stand next to him on the shoulders of giants as we roll through here on a beautiful Fox Sports Sunday. So much going on in the NBA. It's the beautiful time of year, Ryan. I mean, the sporting universe as a whole. We're a month away from the World Cup. We've got more action as we get ready for the next stage of the Triple Crown. We've got soccer in effect, the WNBA back over these last couple of nights, and all the stars are out with their new CBA and excitement there, scoring up through the first couple of weeks and first couple of games, I should say, and certainly some look-see over at the officials in that league as well in terms of how they're calling fouls. So we're keeping an eye on all of it. Officiating, you know, help makes the world go around. They're not the most popular guys. And generally, if we know their names, Tony Brothers, that means something's gone catastrophically wrong. But it is the backdrop to a lot of what we're talking about here as we move forward. The first 2 weeks of the Major League Baseball season, we're all about the new automated balls and strikes system that seems to have died down a little bit as we've gotten deeper into the season, and hopefully as we extend in the playoffs we'll be talking more about the efficiency and brilliance on the court as opposed to the zebras.
2: Yeah, you know what, you never want the officials, and the official job is to allow the players to play, and you don't want, they don't want to ever be a story. But since everybody's saying his name, I will say his name. In this situation, I don't know what happened. I don't have the transcripts. I'm not sure where it came from. But I appreciate Tony Brothers. I appreciate him with this. And the reason being that I appreciate Tony in this situation, because whatever Chris Finch said to him clearly offended him. Right? Clearly it was enough where he had to go tell him, hey, you said something to me out of line. And normally when this happens, I'm not saying it was the right move. You can tech up the coach. You can eject the coach. You can do something that would shape the impact of the ball game. Right?
0: Yeah, here was the Chris Finch quote to give it the more context. 5 minutes and a little change left in the fourth quarter. They tried to call a timeout, and Finch got mad, went at Brothers, who turned back to him, had to be restrained. Quote, yeah, I wanted the timeout, and I'd called it 3 seconds earlier. I wanted the timeout. I said, I want my 3 seconds back. It's like yelling, I want my $2. Movie references for folks. Because he clearly heard me, looked my way, ignored me, went on with the play, and gave me it almost cost us a turnover. And then he lost it.
2: Yeah, but okay. So again, maybe there's a miscommunication there, and maybe Tony felt like, hey, maybe he dropped the ball in that. I don't know, but I like that. All right, we're frustrated. Don't talk to me like this. No, you don't talk to me like this. And then they move forward, you know, and instead of kicking him out the game, having a technical which could have impacted the game, mm-hmm. and this play didn't. And I know you can say, no, it's not savory of Tony to be in that situation, but I don't have a problem with Tony, you know, and I think he's been, you know, decently respected. Yeah, he can, you know, he's one of the referees that will speak his mind, or he'll speak to you like a man, you know. And sometimes people, you know, don't respect it and don't see that. So, no, everybody's not a fan of referees. When it comes down to it, in my opinion, it's respect. But I do appreciate here that he could have changed the game, or it would have been more about him making that technical or ejection that you could argue was possibly warranted.
0: Sure.
2: You know, and he didn't.
0: Yeah, especially, you know, you look at the technical foul. He said, well, it could have cost us a turnover. It's like, well, now you're at the point where you could have had the ball stoppage, ball out of bounds, and a couple of free throws off a technical foul, or perhaps the ejection as well, as you alluded to, Ryan. But, you know, when we look at that series, Anthony Edwards coming back off injury gives them a big spot. And today we'll see game four, Spurs up 2-1. Wemby with two magnificent games in this series, and then one, well, not so much, but you're not going to hit home runs every time up at the plate as we mix metaphors, mix sports. But it's curious with Minnesota's squad. San Antonio, again, they're putting things into the lottery to avoid what's happened in terms of top five picks year after year. Again, you got to get the right guy because there's plenty of top five picks that have gone awry over the course of the years. But we look at the Spurs and the depth that they've been able to assemble. Minnesota, and he's just trying to get at every angle because he knows he's battling the perfect beast, especially when you're 7'6", big man on that you're trying to guard up can step out and hit a three and create chaos on the perimeter for you.
2: Yeah, no, Wimby's special. He's different. And the challenge for him, man, he's so young, it's only his second year. You know, second or is it third year? Yeah, third year, excuse me. He's the same class with the men. You're trying to figure out how good he is. You know, everybody wants to anoint him, and these are the moments where you make your name. So he's been impressive so far, but, what's wild is that he's got a chance to win the NBA championship because he dominated Oklahoma City. He's one of the rare teams. Like the Spurs dominated Oklahoma City, and that's literally because of him.
0: But that's the question, Ryan, right? You go back to last hour, the regular season versus, all right, now it's time and we're in school, right? Is there an answer that, you know, is there for the postseason that hasn't been? Obviously, the return of Jalen Williams will be huge. But for Wembanyama, yeah, he dominated in the regular season, no question.
2: Sometimes those things mean nothing. It's a hill of beans, and sometimes they mean everything.
0: It's like going 4-0 in the old preseason in the NFL. We're on our way. I'm booking my Super Bowl tickets. Not so fast.
2: Yeah, yeah. And it's like that. Now, I wouldn't liken it to that, but he went out and beat him, talked some trash, came back and beat him again. Now, the playoffs are a different monster, but it's enough where you go, they have a shot to win the championship. That and again, you think about how young Wimby is, and we're still trying to, grasp his potential and how good he is now and where he's at. And you know, the future's bright. It's a matter of health with him, but it's like is it this soon? It's like, yeah, it might be this soon because again, the weakness of Oklahoma City is inside. And if you can argue that they do have a weakness, but if you are going to beat them right now, that's where you beat them because they play outside of that double big lineup that they start. They will play extremely small. Mm-hmm. And again, you can post their guards. They don't outside of SGA and J-Dub who's out. They don't have a lot of size on the wings.
0: Yeah, so that series, we'll see if the Timberwolves can even it up later. So climbing on the mountain, and we'll put you to your feet to the fire in a minute in terms of trying to put him in where you rank him. But the guy who is currently sitting there, at least with the awards, the defending champion, Shai Gilgeous-Alexander, yesterday kind of talking about approaching the game, right? We talked a little bit last hour about the fact that the shot's not falling. He's being doubled, so he's passing out, you know, all those quote-unquote right basketball plays. But SGA in his postgame had a little bit of thought process of how he's evolving as a player, and some of it goes to the medals. Let's hear from SGA in his postgame.
9: It's all mental, really, at this point. Understanding the game inside the game, understanding the chess matches, understanding what the opposing coaches are trying to, like what positions they're trying to put my team in and vice versa. And then from there, just trying to make sure that every time down the floor, I'm making the right basketball play. And I think once you find the balance in all that, you really get the most out of your potential as a basketball player. And there's this thing they call flow state. That state and that kind of feeling out there is what I'm after and trying to get to that as much as possible.
0: Without the video accompaniment there, Ryan Hollins, that invokes a little bit of Kobe Bryant to me, like his cadence and just kind of how he's speaking of finding that next spot beyond the I just have to physically dominate you, that I need to mentally get into that next state. I mean, you've been around the league a lot of years here. You played for a decade. I mean, do you hit those moments where it's just you're in a flow versus, you know, just knowing that it's the will of body?
2: No, man, when you play, you can absolutely get into a flow state or a zone. And the great ones know how to manipulate those zones, or they get into those zones in the biggest moments. And that's why we call them great ones, you know. And for SGA, a lot of people don't want to hear it. I talked a little about this earlier because the way that it looks, but he gets a championship with this MVP. His numbers are right up there with Michael and Kobe and some of the greatest ever. Like, he is on a run, like a historical run when you go and check those numbers. So, yeah, it's not the way you like it to be. It doesn't look like what you want to see, but his numbers are insane. The team success is there. And again, as a city, no, it's not the Celtics or the Bulls or the Lakers or the Knicks. Like, it's not a big name city, so the excitement isn't there the same way. But I'm telling you, man, Shea is box office. If those numbers start going pound for pound with Mike or with Kobe, and they're not there yet as of now, but like this run. Oh, man, I'm telling you, it is special. And I don't think it's credited enough until you actually take a deep dive at the numbers in the accolades.
0: It's funny because as you mentioned that and you invoke some of the names and cities and champions of the past, J.J. Redick, this was from pregame of Game 3, kind of talking as they're doing their prep and going through the metrics. And this is what they found from the Lakers staff.
12: You know, we saw a stat in our morning meeting this morning, like, of teams that have had back-to-back or even more than that, 10 or more better net ratings in consecutive seasons. We're talking about the 95-96 Bulls, the 96-97 Bulls, and then the 15-17 Warriors. You're literally talking about two of the greatest teams of all time. I said to a bunch of people yesterday, off-site, that were, you know, talking about this series to me, I said, yeah, the Thunder are one of the greatest teams ever in NBA history. That's just the reality. They are. They're that good. I think our guys recognize that and respect that, and we know what kind of task we have.
0: That was a lot to say. We're done, and they're really good. But putting it in those metrics and those terms, Ryan Hollins, echoes everything you just said. Wanted to make sure we gave it the big wrap of a hug because – yeah, what they are doing is historic right now, and the depth that they've achieved, and SGA at the head of it, getting ready to win another MVP. So it's we'll look for, because that's a great stat for tomorrow's game as we look to see the Thunder round it out. But when we're looking at the medal stand of things, you know, having J.J. Redick come up and just say, all right, here's some other notes for those that have been unaware of what this team's doing.
2: No. They are one of the greatest. Like I said, they're probably the greatest team just by the eye test at pressuring the basketball. They're one of the greatest teams, and SGA is on one of the greatest runs we have ever seen in the game of basketball. Like that, like no. And JJ's doing what he's supposed to do, because you go out and you credit the opposing team and you tell them how great they are and you butter them up. And he did that in the Houston series. So he's doing it the right thing. And beyond that, no, what he's saying is extremely, extremely legitimate.
0: Yeah, unfortunately, unlike the Houston series, buttering him up, making them feel good about themselves, and then finding the weak underbelly ain't going to be happening here to the Thunder.
2: No, it's not happening. But, again, the run for SGA with his averages, his numbers, and here's your little controversy right now. Shai Gilgeous-Alexander may go down. A lot of people say right now he's a top three point guard to ever play the game. So if you take player out and you say point guard, he's legitimately a point guard. Now, it doesn't look how we're used to seeing the traditional point guard because the way he scores. But if you're putting him in there with point guard, there's Curry, Magic, and probably a really upset Isaiah Thomas when you start looking at these numbers.
0: Well, he's been mad for 35 years, 40 years at this point. So, I mean, that's not going to change.
2: Yeah,
0: to your point, I'm glad you mentioned Curry in there, because Curry preceded him in very much that mark of, like, is he really a point guard? I'm like, well, if we're still going to assign the traditional five positions on a basketball court, then yes. Yes, mm-hmm. He is. And that's where we are. All right, we'll talk more about this series just from the Lakers aspect, looking ahead as we roll forward, as well as Steve Kerr He's going to stick around. He was mentioned as part of that Warriors run that J.J. Redick spoke about in historic terms. What's next for them? We'll stay in the Western Conference as we continue. It's Fox Sports Sunday, Fox Sports Radio. 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
38: It's going to increase to 76 teams. All right, we talked about that a couple of weeks ago, that it looked like it was going to be finalized. But we now have an idea as to what that is going to look like. This, according to ESPN, with the increase to 76, the first four doubleheaders on back-to-back days in Dayton will be replaced by a 12-game opening round. The Tuesday and Wednesday of the men's tournament will feature 12 games played by 24 teams in two different cities. There will now be three games each day in Dayton and three games each day in the second city yet to be determined, with sources telling ESPN's Pete Thamel that the second site is expected to be west of the Eastern time zone to help with logistics. So basically, it's another tournament to get into the tournament. What are we doing?
1: What we're doing.
38: I just
1: $300 million in extra funding from new sponsors.
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1: I'll tell you what we're doing. 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
4: 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Coming up about 20 minutes, we'll talk about the tallest mayor of all time and where you can get a really good deal if you want to see some playoff basketball. 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Hit that thumbs up icon. Comment away. 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We appreciate you continuing to build that platform as we roll through and however you're engaging with the network, with our shows, and with us. At the Ryan Hollins on Twitter. Find me over at Swollen Dome. We appreciate you, each and every one. Yes, I'd remiss in doing my little laundry list as we started the hour of all the good things that are going on. There's nothing finer than playoff hockey. There's no question about it. I would like my Blackhawks to get back to that at some point, Ryan Hollins. But in the interim, I will celebrate all of those. I mean, we saw the Tampa Bay Lightning as a squad. They went to Backlash to watch Danhausen and company. See what I did there? A little Roman Reigns, and I got to get my WWE fix in as we go through off a big event, you know. But Sporting Universe just replete with options for you if you're looking to slack here on a Sunday. But we're talking a lot about the Thunder Lakers because it's that crossroads, right? I went down to the crossroads and J.J. Redick throwing the flowers towards SGA and what the Thunder are doing, and we look at their stomp into the Western Conference Finals. We're just about there. But for the Lakers, it's that curious space because LeBron James has played very well, very hard, and more minutes than he should be playing at this point, right? They don't have the depth. They don't have the opportunity to move through. He got criticized a lot for just pointing out the fact that Luka was unavailable early in the series by going to the stat line of what was missing there. And that becomes a, well, you either like or don't like LeBron James because what he said was fact. They're missing a lot of offensive production and rotational goods with Luka Doncic not being able to play. That said, you know, you can only play with who's dressed and you have to go through. So those that looked at it as a self-aggrandizing moment, you know, you're entitled to that opinion as well. But you've got to decide what you're doing with LeBron in terms of a contract. Is he coming back? Does he find himself another home? And then for Luka Doncic, he's now your face of the franchise moving forward, and health clearly becoming a bigger and bigger issue owing to the initial conversations that we had coming out of the trade from Dallas when that was made of long-term prospects for him.
5: You hit it right on the head. Luka Doncic's injury just made it clear, cut, concise, obvious that LeBron James has to stay in a Laker uniform. Now, this is where the two sides are going to have to meet. And I never for one second believed that LeBron was going to Cleveland or he was going to leave L.A. That's just the game behind the scenes. When you look at this, the Lakers go, like you just mentioned, you don't know if he's going to be healthy. And you still got LeBron James that can play at a high level or a higher level than anything that you're going to have in a jersey or roster in playoff moments. Austin Reeves, you got to pay him, but you can also finagle a little bit and say, we know you're young, but you know, we had to lean on a 41-year-old LeBron James who doesn't look like he's slowing down. He probably has what, maybe two or three more years at this pace if he really wants to push it out. And I'm not saying lean upon him, but I think the two sides are going to have to come to terms, and Lakers saying, hey, we still need you, and say, hey, LeBron, we need to get some help. So, you know, you're going to have to get some money off the books for us so we can go and address some of the team needs that we have so that we can come out and compete for a championship. And you can see some of those holes, and you saw, hey, hats off to the Lakers. You saw some really positive things in Marcus Smart, Luke Kennard. They're going to have to figure out

0: things out with him. He provides a lot of shooting. And no, you don't have enough of OKC, but this was not a wasted season, you know, and they're likely going to get swept to last year's champions and potentially this year's champions again too. But the Lakers have some pieces there. They could use some help at the five, with all due respect. They could use some more depth, and you got a heck of a coach in J.J. Redick.
1: Yeah, we've watched him really grow into, I think, a good space here and what he was able to navigate the regular season, the amount of games missed from those three stars. But it is curious to see what the next iteration is. LeBron James opted into that $53 million for this year, which hamstrung some of what you were able to do in terms of roster building. And now you've got a number of free agents you have to look to. You mentioned Kennard. Rui Hachimura, who's been a big piece for them, is an unrestricted free agent. The Austin Reeves, are you sold that he's what the market would tell you he is at this point? Because we see defensive lapses. You do the supercuts that are finding their way on social media in terms of defensive effort. Not even skill in guarding out, but at times just seems a little lost in translation, Ryan. And look, they're ISO, and you can make anything, give it the juice and the teeth to it if you want for those arguments. But they've got a lot of decisions to make, and a lot of it's predicated on the guy that's missed so much time this season in Luka Doncic. So it's just that curiosity. And I agree with you with LeBron James. If he's willing to... And he had to take the big role for a lot of the season. So I think that's why he was cool with how things worked out. But if he legitimately does have to become a 2A or 3 guy, if that's the way things are in the pecking order have to be, is that a full season or two that you think he can, you know, kind of push off a little bit and do that?
0: Well, I think the challenge here with those two is LeBron's getting older, so you wouldn't expect 82 games from him. Obviously, Luka historically has been injured in moments, and you don't want your season to derail if those guys aren't available. You know, either aren't available. So, I think LeBron James has shown and surprised us all beyond a shadow of a doubt that he's got a lot more left in the tank. And can he lead a team to a championship? No, but can he probably steal you some games or has a lot of leadership and a lot of gas left? Absolutely.
1: Yeah, he still has that takeover. Yeah, we've seen it. And even in this series, and going back towards the end of the regular season and, you know, how much it, and again, this is where the LeBron divisiveness of where you're at, you know, the people have picked their camps one way or the other. But, I mean, we had this guy diving for loose balls. I don't remember him diving for loose balls in years past. Like trying to earn every extra possession.
0: Trying to stay in LA.
1: But you know what I mean?
0: Yeah.
1: Like there was a different juice to it. Like he recognized, hey, look at this.
0: Yeah.
1: And maybe he's wanting to be a stuntman in his next life. I don't know. But it's just that curiosity of going forward because they got a lot of sin. And obviously you got a new ownership and an awful lot of money to work with. But you're still restricted by the way the cap works and these, you know, different aprons that you have to adhere to. So it'll be curious. A lot of money to be spent. Now, one agreement and extension that did happen that was a little surprising for some, Steve Kerr returning to the Warriors bench for another couple of years, reportedly making about $17.5 a year. Not that that matters in the grand scheme of things. But all the meetings, all of the decisions, and certainly look at the Warriors. You got one more year on Steph's deal. Draymond made a lot of noise this past week. I don't know that it should have been blown up as much as it was. But, hey, if it moved the needle and got some clicks and people to get fired up, then it's all good. Or maybe to remember how good Charles Barkley was as a player for a minute. Maybe that's a win for everybody. But all of that said, you've got an elder cast that he comes back to and a lot of question marks about the youth on that squad.
0: Yeah, in terms of Golden State, man, they're just with the right word, Mike, would it be legacy mode?
1: I think that's it, right? You're right. To some degree, like I would have thought it would be, hey, I'm just going to stick around till Steph's done. And then maybe this indicates that Steph's not necessarily done after one more year. But I think you're that, right? You're in that not quite victory lap mode, but you're certainly not pushing forward because Bob Myers ain't walking back through that door. No disrespect to what Dunleavy and those guys are trying to build. But to this point, you know, anytime Kuminga had a big game after he left, you had people doing that Leonardo DiCaprio pointing at the TV out of Once Upon a Time in Hollywood meme that would go up going, he could have been your guy. He could have been your guy, just like McCain having big games in the playoffs. Like, you know, Philly could really use him. Yeah, yeah, that's the way it works. But for Golden State, it is that reliance on the veterans, and there are a couple of nice pieces there and young guys that are starting to come into their own. But fighting through the Western Conference, you're just kind of riding out the string at this point, with all due respect.
0: Yeah, yeah, and you know what? If that's the coach, that's coach staff, and you keep them together, and you want to assume that their careers stay aligned, man, I'm with it. You don't see it a lot in professional sports, and you know with Jimmy's injury and Moody's injury, that like they just obviously the writing's on the wall. They didn't do a good job of preparing. If this is what you wanted to do, to groom their draft picks and their young talent, and here's the thing. They went across the spell where they had Curry on roster and they were able to get the number one or number two pick, like high draft picks. Mm-hmm. And they didn't maximize those opportunities. And that would have allowed that young nucleus or core, if they built it, to say, hey, you're going to carry Steph. Steph, you're going to be a compliment to these guys. So, hey, they dropped the ball. It is hard to draft. It is really hard to draft in the NBA because you're projecting. You don't know what these guys are going to be, what they're not going to be. And you're basing everything, your franchise, on maybes. You know, on maybes. Now, some of these guys are pretty darn sure things. We talked about LeBron earlier. But, hey, I don't think anybody knew Steph was going to be Steph. So it's just hard to hit. But there's just not a great future there. And there are valid points made by Charles Barkley.
1: Yeah, you go all the way back to Steph Curry's entry to the league. A lot of questions about his size and his ankles. Right? There's a lot of questions about his health going through. We've talked about that a lot, you and I getting on air together through these years, of you could be the greatest player in the world. One injury can just take you and derail you. Go back to, I mean, our guy Joel Embiid catches a lot of incoming and sometimes certainly waves and says, hey, I want some more of that smoke. But he was injured early in his career, missed several years. So to have the career that he did is pretty impressive, all told. And the draft, and we have the draft lottery later on, you're wishing, wanting, and hoping that an 18 or 19-year-old grows into the guy you think he can become based on 1 year of college or international play. And I know they're doing all the rules based on what the Spurs and all of these, and trying to do the anti-tanking legislation, whatever. You still got to get it right. Because even if you do have that extra pick, it doesn't matter. I mean, we've seen this. Pick your sport. You can have all the picks in the world. If people up there evaluate incorrectly or the guy doesn't grow through, hell, Michael Jordan, greatest of all time. But guys, he was picking in the draft. Didn't really have a great track record there. So it's a bit of that. And the Warriors.
0: Oh, wow. Whoa, whoa, whoa. Easy, buddy.
1: Hey, I got to call it what it is.
0: Why am I catching strays over here?
1: Not you. I'm saying in terms of top picks. When he was at the top of the draft.
0: Well, establish that, man. I didn't want the you just threw a stray.
1: No, the 1 through 15s.
0: Okay.
1: When you're supposed to kill it.
0: I'm going, hold on, man.
1: You had a decade in the league, man. What are you doing?
0: Michael Jordan draft horrible.
1: No. That's an overall overarching, particularly when he had the keys to the what was supposed to be the number one, number two. That was not for you.
0: That's
1: Ryan
0: who I
1: Hall.
0: Talked to on draft night. I was on the phone with him.
1: Did you save them? Did you record it?
0: No, I didn't record it. I wasn't ready. I didn't even know if we had that technology then. I'd had to like sit down in an office and have a whole old school recorder.
1: There was no stray intended there, and you know it.
0: Oh my
1: It's
0: goodness.
1: Like your beef with Isaac Lohenkron that continues all these
0: That's
1: years.
0: That's all
1: later.
0: Him. That's not me. That's all him.
1: Okay, so it's all his anger. All right, we'll reestablish that for the audience again. No strays thrown. When we talk about getting it right, he's just the example of at the top.
0: It's your own people, man. It's your own people.
1: No, come on now. You know me better than that. Good Lord. Decade in the league, decade plus, yelling at me.
0: Oh, goodness.
1: And now you're trying to make me feel bad on Mother's Day. How dare you? If you missed any of today's show, catch the podcast, including Ryan Hollins eviscerating me. Search Fox Sports Radio wherever you get your podcasts right after the show. 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Now, to the aforementioned Isaac Lowenkron to give us an update on what is a busy day across our sporting universe. What's going on, Ilo?
2: That is the operative word, Mike and Ryan, all across the sporting spectrum and all across the world itself. Starting today at 3:30 Eastern, Game 4 of the Eastern Conference Semifinals, as the New York Knicks try to sweep the Philadelphia 76ers. On Saturday night in Game 3 of the Western Conference Semifinals, the Oklahoma City Thunder beat the Lakers at L.A. 131-108 for a 3-game-to-none lead, improving to 7-0 in the playoffs. In Major League Baseball right now, the Miami Marlins hold a 2-1 lead over the Washington Nationals in the top of the fifth inning, and the Tampa Bay Rays, on a Junior Caballero home run, have taken a 1-0 lead over the Red Sox at Fenway, just underway in the top of the first inning. Finally, Mike and Ryan, in soccer today, 3 p.m. Eastern, just a little under an hour and a half from now, one of the biggest rivalries in the planet in all of sports. FC Barcelona playing host to Real Madrid. Real Madrid superstar Kylian Mbappe has been ruled out for this match because of a hamstring injury. FC Barcelona can clinch the La Liga championship over Real Madrid today with a win or a tie. This rivalry is so fierce, guys, that back in 2002, there was an FC Barcelona star named Luis Figo who signed as a free agent with Real Madrid. While Figo was about to take a corner kick in his first game back at Barcelona with his new team, an FC Barcelona fan threw a severed pig's head at him.
1: Okay.
2: Hey, and
1: we got that into the stadium with no trouble.
0: Wow.
2: And with that in mind, everybody out there, enjoy your Mother's Day brunch. Back to you guys.
1: Oh, wow. He just added some extra flavor.
2: How's that for a visual?
1: Nicely done. At yeah. Isaac Lowenkron. I mean, I'm surprised that hasn't been turned into a minor sport.
2: Yeah,
1: that we can wager on.
2: I mean, you think Yankees, Red Sox, Dodgers, Giants, USC, UCLA is rough. None of them have had a severed pig's head yet.
1: Yet. There's always today. Thanks, Ilo. At Isaac Lowenkron. Find Ryan at the Ryan Hollins. Tell him how much you appreciate him body bagging me mere moments ago. Out of context. Got to follow the whole show. Go back and listen to the podcast after we're done. At Swollen Dome also is where you find me. Coming up next, we're going to have some notes on the world record in politics. And no, we're not going third rail there. You've got a little more on the draft lottery. And then where you can find the best bargain for a playoff ticket if you would like to see playoff action. We'll tell you all about it next year. 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
1: I gotta say this, even though people aren't gonna like it, and it's gonna go against the narrative of Luka and what we've had since the trade, this horrendous trade, and Nico Harrison getting fired for it, and the Mavericks fans getting so upset. The thing is, and this is what people don't understand. Now you start to see a little bit of why the Mavericks traded Luka. Here's Luka out when the Lakers need him the most. They have a huge run at the end of the year. They show they can be an NBA favorite team, but without Luka, where are they going? And this shows you a little bit of why the Mavericks were hesitant to give Luka money and to keep him, and why they moved on from him, because this is something that goes along with paying Luka and living in the Luka universe, is that stuff happens. He's not the most durable of guys.
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Welcome back in, finishing with a full run of chaos here as we roll through. We say thank you to our executive producer, Shay, who's leaving me for new pastures. Last day on the show, Ryan.

0: And so as a group, we have to give him his send off.
1: Shout out to you guys. Seriously.
2: Big time.
1: No, big for time. Real. I'm happy I got to start it with you guys. I started it on a good note. There isn't a lot of shows where I can't start it on a good note, and I'm happy that I was able to do it with you guys.
0: There you go. You want to name names?
1: No. We don't got to get into that. Maybe I can do it tomorrow when I'm not an official employee, but Steve. I'll call in for the next show. But yeah, no. Yeah, I got one of them sitting right next to me right now.
0: There you go.
1: But no, seriously, shout out to you guys. You guys always make it easy, and I'm excited. I got a lot of big news coming, but I'm not going to say anything yet. But
0: there you go.
1: 100%. I'm excited to see what you guys are able to do, and I know that you guys, this is your second show in a row, right?
0: Yeah, we'll go for a streak maybe next week.
1: We'll see what happens. We'll see what happens. Yeah. I always like listening to you guys, so 100%. I'm happy I was able to end it with you two.
0: Appreciate it. Ryan Holland's dropping knowledge as we roll through. Chris, you want to throw flowers his way, or you just tell him to beat it?
3: No, Shay's been awesome. We hang out a lot. We talk a lot of food around here. It is just genuinely chill.
1: A little too much.
3: I can't. Dude, you put me on Kazunori this week. That was amazing.
0: But like, that's the thing. Everybody's got their thing, yeah.
3: But no, like, in a world of producers, the chill ones are kind of very hard to find among the hard tacks. And Shay is absolutely one of the chill ones, and I enjoy that tremendously. And he and I have just been kind of one of the dynamic duos for the weekend. It's just, we run things behind here, and I'm gonna have to find a new person to ride along in the cop cruiser.
0: There you go. You'll have to. There's an analogy. We'll see how that goes as he'll be interviewing in short order. Shay, thank you.
1: No, 100%.
3: Yeah, now turn in your badge and gun.
0: You had a good run, but it was my last day. It's my last day. All right, so let's turn our attention back. A couple of things. Greg Ostertag, mayor of Mount Vernon, Texas. As Ilo said in his update, it's a Guinness Book of World Record kind of moment here for the tallest elected official. Ryan Hollins, do you have designs on fighting him for that title?
2: No, I don't, but it made me think about something. So I took third in the state in triple jump in high school. That made me the tallest triple jumper probably in California history, and I don't know if there's any other ones there.
0: Do you still have that record?
2: I'm sure I do. I don't think there's another 6'11 triple jumper.
0: No. Seven footer. The whole brand is 7 foot.
2: I was in high school. Right. I grew in college. Mm-hmm. Like that you kept on.
0: I never got to grow.
2: But it made me think. No. It made me think, Mike, maybe the listeners or someone else can help me out. What can I be the tallest to be? That could be a cool accomplishment.
0: I kind of dig that.
2: Is there something that I could do where I would be in the Guinness Book of World Records, right?
0: I think we're going to have to explore that. At the Ryan Hollins, at Swollen Dome, at Fox Sports Radio, if you have thoughts on what we can do with that. All right, you want to go see a playoff game really cheap, Ryan Hollins?
2: Yes, I would.
0: Get in tomorrow for Lakers Thunder. $23. $23 to watch game 4 of a second round playoff series. Now you're in the third deck, and you start working closer to the court. You're still going to pay a little bit of a premium, but maybe there's the belated Mother's Day gift if you hadn't thought of something at this point. Hey, Mom, how do you feel about? I mean, it'll cost you more for a night's hotel than it would for a family of four to go to the game at this point. But we always talk about the other side of ticket prices. Yes, are you necessarily getting the top line of it all? But LeBron's going to play. You're going to get the OKC Thunder trying to close things out. So that's not a bad way to be. So I think $23 or maybe go up if your price range allows you to, you roll through. But that's the state of where we're at in the playoffs as we end these rounds, Ryan.
2: No, that's big time. I'd be in with it. I don't know if I'd be catching a flight, but I think to see an NBA game and be a part of it, yeah. Yeah, you got to. No brainer.
0: Now, we talked a lot about the Spurs and the T-Wolves a little bit earlier in the show. Wherever you get to podcast, Shay and Chris will get that up for you. They made it sound so pretty this morning. Does Philadelphia have anything in them to stave off the sweep?
2: I think they can stave off the sweep. Kevin Garnett taught me. I don't know if we spoke about this before. He said,
0: the audience is always evolving. Let's go.
2: The hardest thing that you're ever going to do in your life, and I'm sure there are other hard things, but Kevin wanted to make sure we were certain and understood, is eliminate a team out of the playoffs. They are going to fight with everything they have. Their last bits of life will be there. And to eliminate a team, oh, it's tough. So, you know, Kevin let me know that. So I do not expect Philadelphia to be eliminated.
0: Yeah, I just figured we'd had enough Knicks talk last week, and then you filled in for me with Jason Smith and had to deal with that.
2: Well, remember, OG got hurt, and he was pretty bummed about that.
0: He was, and he'll miss today, but, you know, rest for the next series, whenever that may be. We've had a blast rolling through. Closing thoughts. We talked a lot about officiating and the moving line that is. Draft lottery, you excited? See what kind of chaos comes up after the 1.8% chance that Cooper Flagg ended up as a Maverick.
2: I'm scared the rich are going to get richer, man. There's a couple teams in there that should be in there.
0: It's, well, the fun of being able to play down the line, as much as we much maligned draft lottery. We'll talk about it later on Fox. He's Ryan. I'm Mike. You got VJ and Steve coming up next year. It's Fox Sports Radio.
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7: Do you have a takeaway from Texas Longhorns quarterback Arch Manning being comped? His NFL comp, if everything goes great, is Justin Herbert, and if it doesn't go great, he's Justin Fields. So it's Justin and Justin, which sounds like a law firm, a morning radio show, or something, some weird restaurant somewhere. So, you know, yes, I have a takeaway. That is not a scouting report. It is not. That is a emoji. It is the shrug emoji dressed up with a face mask and a jock strap. It is boom or bust, and the bust is yelling into a megaphone. A mega, mega, megaphone. You can't sell me. And maybe you'll buy this, but you can't sell me on Manning royalty and then have a career like Justin Herbert, who has just been nothing but empty calories. And guys like Collinsworth and Aikman, they got the knee pads on for Justin Herbert. And I look at him like, and I see him in person a lot. It's like, fine. He's a dime a dozen, though. He puts up good numbers and they're not winning numbers. And he's essentially been like CJ Stroud, as bad as you can be in big playoff games for the Chargers. And we're not supposed to talk about that part. So that doesn't really move the needle for me to want to throw away an entire season. I know from a business standpoint, there's a lot of people that will go overboard because they figure the Manning name is just a license.
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9: Yeah, baby.
10: According to The Fan in Pittsburgh, Rodgers is expected to be in town this weekend, and he is expected to sign.
11: You know, I think after the Aaron Glenn visit, he's probably scarred by any in-person meetings that aren't going to go anywhere.
4: 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When I come back in, okay. 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
10: Do you think McCarthy does that just to have fun? 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
15: The NBA playoffs continue with two game fours today, and it all starts from Philly at 3:30 Eastern time as the 76ers will try to keep their season alive against the Knicks, who are one win away from advancing to the Eastern Conference Finals. Then the Timberwolves will try to even the series at home against the Spurs, with tip off at 7:30 Eastern time. In Major League Baseball, back-to-back home runs for the Phillies, Kyle Schwarber and Bryce Harper. This was Schwarber's 15th home run of the season. They currently lead the Rockies 2-0, bottom of the second inning. Bottom of the sixth inning in Miami, where the Marlins and the Nationals are tied at two apiece. A's on the scoreboard over the Orioles 1-0, top of the second inning. Rays lead the Red Sox 1-0, bottom of the second. Blue Jays over the Angels 1-0, top of the second there. And opening weekend of the WNBA continues. At halftime, the Sun lead the Storm 49-44. I'm Monty Bolaños.
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7: Oh, living the dream once again on a fully loaded Sports Sunday. This is Fox Sports Sunday. Happy Mother's Day to all the moms out there. You deserve all the good. All the good. On this big day of yours, so we wish all of our love to all the great moms out there. We're getting started for another huge day in the world of sports. We have the NBA playoffs rolling along right now. Sixers could get swept out of their series by the Knicks. San Antonio, Minnesota, take care of those games. Catch you up on everything else in the world of sports. BJ, I know you are someone, and I know it was a difficult year with the passing of your grandma.
17: Yeah.
7: That you and I are the same. I mean, it's not about just appreciating mom. It's about really understanding what moms are all about, how important they are in you and I and the overwhelming majority of people out there. So it is very heartfelt that you take care of your moms out there and really use this day to let them know just how much they are appreciated.
17: Yeah, happy Mother's Day to all the mothers out there and to my grandmother up in heaven, who was like my second mother. And a lot of you guys know, when you're close to your grandmother's like your second mother. It's almost like your uncle's your big brother. You know what I'm saying? If your dad and his brother are close, your uncle, that's your dog. Like, he gonna look after you, like your dad would, and grandmothers look after kids like moms would. But happy Mother's Day, especially a special shout out to my mother, Dr. Colonel Glendora Spearman. for what she has went through losing my grandmother. That was her mother. Happy Mother's Day to you. Happy Mother's Day to the mother of my children out there right now. And just all the mothers I know and all the mothers you know. All the mothers you know. Go to Dollar Tree. We're just here talking about card game. Go to Dollar Tree, guys. Spend $8. Grab 7 cards. Grab $8. You can't get a Big Mac for $8 unless you got the app. You know what I'm saying? Like, go spend $8, 7 cards, and just sign, love always your name, love always your name, love, and some, write some little, you know, write some sentimental, juicy stuff in it, maybe bring a tear to a lady's eye, and go give them out. Give them to your aunties and just all the mothers in your life. But like you said, it's how we all got here. I think that's why Mother's Day encompasses what it is, because dads are super important too. So are aunties, so are grandpas, so are uncles, so are brothers. But moms, it starts with her, because she brings you into the world. Dad helps create, mom brings you into the world. And then she's the lover, the nurturer, the kiss the boo-boos, the everything gonna be all right, baby. Or you know, don't have your raggedy friends up in my house. Like, my, you know, there's so many levels to mom, but like you said, and I've watched, you know, your mother of your children, Ms. Denise, just knock it out of the park. I've seen it up close and personal, because you guys produce really great children. And you know how I feel about my niece, Paris. That's my niece. You know how I feel about my niece, Paris.
9: Yes.
17: And a lot of that has to do with her mother.
9: Oh, absolutely, 100%. And you know, it's you know, people over the course of my career wonder how you worked all the time.
17: Yeah.
9: Like, for there was a 24-year window in my 37-year career,
17: right,
9: where I literally worked 7 days a week,
17: right, every day,
9: every single yep. day, 7 days a week. And but I did that because I was able to allow Denise to be a stay-home mom,
17: right.
9: And when you have three children and they're going 100 miles an hour in all so directions, you know, with the sports, everything,
17: couple
9: that's going to school.
17: Did they don't have any,
9: you know,
17: iguana
9: she,
17: or
9: she
17: something?
9: She was
17: or
9: totally
17: ferret?
9: Entrenched in the schools because yeah. she had that kind
17: of
9: time and
17: of
9: everything
17: course,
9: else.
17: Yeah.
9: Of course, they were leaning on us to be big. You know, they have the auctions and everything else. Yeah. Like, and so we're calling Eric Dickerson and James
17: yeah,
9: Worthy and all
17: right,
9: of our
17: right,
9: buddies.
17: Right.
9: Can you sign stuff for it? You know, that kind of stuff.
17: Yeah.
9: But no, I mean, it's an insane responsibility. And
17: yep.
9: And when you do it, as I told her today in my card, I said, no matter what you accomplish in life, you've already aced the biggest job you'll ever have, and that is being a mom. So anyway, all the best to all the moms out
17: yep.
9: there. Hope
17: Happy
9: everyone's
17: Mother's
9: enjoying
17: Day.
9: Their Mother's Day. All right, we have a very busy show once again today, and our focus first and foremost are these NBA playoffs. By the way, did you see viewership?
17: Yeah.
9: For the first round of the playoffs. Now,
17: yep.
9: of course, they got lucky. They had 3 Game 7s, including a Philly-Boston, which is a huge rivalry, Game 7. Highest – now, again, this is something you have to understand. There's a difference between ratings – forget ratings now.
17: They just
9: go down by total viewers.
17: Right.
9: All right?
17: Break it down for them, Steve.
9: So total viewers, they claim that they had the most total viewers for the first round of the playoffs in 33 years.
17: Yep.
9: 33
17: yep.
9: years.
17: Yeah, I saw it.
9: So, you know, you and I are both of the same mindset. I mean, these first rounds should be a 3 out of 5. And, but it worked out for the NBA. Now, I don't know about the second round, because a lot of these series have been very one-sided so far. The Lakers could get swept out. The
17: That's
9: Sixers
17: done.
9: Could get swept out.
17: That's done.
9: You know, Detroit obviously is up 2-1. That home court is holding
17: we'll
9: in that series. We'll see what happens today with San Antonio and Minnesota after the T-Wolves laid an egg at home after
17: worse.
9: Getting in the split. So, I mean, I don't know if there's going to be much of a second round, but at least on the surface, it looks like so far it's been a positive for the NBA this postseason.
17: 100%. And listen, remember about a month and a half when the playoffs started, I sat right here and said, it's been a tough season for the NBA, man.
9: Oh, yeah.
17: Tanking. Players getting suspended now. Halliburton misses the whole year. He's a star, guys. He misses the whole year. Tatum misses a lot of time. Luka's off and on the court. SGA's off and on the court. Wemby only plays 65. Like, it was a tough year for tanking. It was a tough year for the NBA. The All-Star Weekend starting at 10 a.m. like, on the West Coast. It was a tough year. And I said, the play-in and the playoffs can save it, though, because that's what people truly, not you and I, the average fan in most sports, most pro sports, they do not totally care and get invested until it's the playoffs, because No one wants to watch Charlotte in Sacramento on a Wednesday. That's just, it's just not gonna happen. You gotta be diehard to say, let me see what LaMelo Ball's gonna do against this 8-win Sacramento team in February. You gotta be diehard to wanna watch that. But I loved it. I saw the numbers. And I'll be honest with you. The total number of games a series goes for me, Steve, doesn't dictate how the series is. This Laker-OKC series has been very entertaining. I mean, it's dominated the talk. It's dominated post-game. I mean, they held a meeting with the officials on the court. And Austin Reeves, of all people, is the one doing the jaw while his goat, his king, is just standing there staring. Like, this, I think it's been great. I agree with you. I firmly have enjoyed it. And I can't wait to see. Look, we're going to have, we know OKC's there, but there are these other 4-3 teams, man. Like, think about it. The Knicks or the Pistons or the Sixers are going to be in the finals.
9: Well, it's going to be interesting.
17: It's going to be one of those three teams.
9: Okay, we're going to get into what's left of this series or these series right now and what we're looking at down the road. But the Lakers made history, by the way. So they became the first team in playoff history to have back-to-back playoff games in which they had the lead at halftime and lost those two games by a combined 40-plus points.
17: Oh, wow. Yeah.
9: So they lost by 18, they lost by 23. So in both of these last two games, they had the halftime lead, and they became the first team in postseason history to have back-to-back games where they led at halftime and then went on to lose those games by a combined 40-plus points.
17: You know what else they led in yesterday, too?
9: Mm.
17: Free throws. Because we were told that's why they lost.
9: Right, exactly.
17: We were told that's why they lost game two. I said, okay, no problem. We'll give you more free throws and give you the calls, and you lose by 23.
9: It was 23.
17: 23 last night.
9: It was garbage time.
17: It was up by 30 at one point.
9: Yeah,
17: they were up. The biggest lead is 29, 30
9: points. All right,
17: points.
9: So let's start with the obvious, though.
17: Sure.
9: OKC is smoking through these playoffs. Yeah. I mean, they're just toying with teams.
17: Yeah.
9: And remember, Williams has been out.
17: That's crazy.
9: He missed four games.
17: And they can rest them tomorrow.
9: Right.
17: They can rest them tomorrow. I'll be there, but they can rest them tomorrow.
9: They missed the four games. Mm-hmm. That's their second best player. Mm-hmm. He's an all-star.
17: Chet healthy.
9: I don't know.
17: Chet healthy has been really good. On both sides of the ball. Remember, second in Defensive Player of the Year voting this year.
9: Yeah. I've always been a Holmgren fan.
17: Okay.
9: I was one of those guys.
17: Growing.
9: Because obviously he comes in the league with Wemby and all the Wemby hype, and then Holmgren misses his first year with the injury and everything else. Chet, he's a skilled player. He plays both ends of the court. He can knock down threes. Mm-hmm. He can do everything.
17: Yeah. Okay.
9: You know, and this is no dog. Actually, DeAndre Ayton, for the most part, has played as good as he can play.
17: For the last 2 months.
9: You know, he's hustling at least.
17: Right.
9: He's trying.
17: Right. This ain't, the last 2.5 months, he's been playing much better.
9: He's fighting for a deal still to keep himself alive and maybe wants to stay with the Lakers. But as far as OKC is concerned, they started the year 24-1.
17: Right.
9: And then they decided to, I don't know, just sort of lollygag for a while.
17: Yeah.
9: And San Antonio was suddenly catching fire.
17: Yeah.
9: And then right before they lost the last two games, they rested over the last two games. But before that, they went 21-2.
17: Right.
9: So they go 24-1, take off a little time, and then down the stretch they go 21-2 before taking off the last two games. So this, when you watch OKC play, they have so much depth. They can play so effectively at both ends of the court. There really are no weaknesses in this team. And they've done this without Shai Gilgeous. You think with Williams out that Shai Gilgeous would have to go out and score 30, 35 points?
17: No,
9: he's scoring like 20 points a night. And they're still blowing out the Lakers in every one of these games. So they look like a team that when they are motivated to play their style of play, and it's not even just the scoreboard.
17: It's not even being motivated.
9: When you're watching, when they play at full efficiency, they are such a beautiful team to watch. It's not flashy, but they play it so fundamentally well. They know how to get up the court, get the ball to the right guy, knock down open shots when they need them. This is going to be I'm not saying it's impossible, because obviously the Knicks are on the roll right now. We know that San Antonio had success against OKC during the regular season, but if they continue to play like they're playing right now, the idea of them losing four games in a series seems like impossible.
17: I'm 50-50 on OKC because I see them as two separate things right now. Because last year, remember, I picked the Pacers in seven. And in game seven, Halliburton blows the Achilles, and he is giving them work. They're in the lead in that game in game seven. I really thought.
9: But you don't think OKC looks a lot different in this postseason than they did a year ago?
17: No, because they looked like this in the postseason last year. They looked the same in the last postseason. The other side of the 50% coin that I'm on is I feel like we could be watching the next Golden State, Spurs, Bulls.
9: Mm-hmm.
17: I'm talking they could win four out of the next seven.
9: Easily.
17: They could dominate
9: the rest of this decade.
17: Right. They're probably going to go back to back. All right. So back to back, like if you had to put bread on it, you're not taking the field. You're taking OKC. So boom, 2025, 2026, back to back champs. Then you're going to next year. Just tell me what weakens them and tell me what team in the West gets stronger. LeBron's going to be gone. There's questions about Luka. Houston.
9: Well, it's San Antonio. San Antonio needs to add another player.
17: They need one more guy.
9: Right. They're very much like Detroit and San Antonio.
17: They're one player away.
9: They're both in that same. I mean, these are 60-win teams.
17: Yes, both of them are a player away.
9: If they get one more player.
17: Right.
9: Yes, I agree with that.
17: But San Antonio, you have to go through Detroit. You know who you're going through. That Boston thing is going. Something's going to happen in Boston. I think that thing's over. But I thought that window closed when they lost.
9: Boston's over.
17: Right. Boston's over. But if you're San Antonio, you're going to have to go through OKC. It's almost like Duncan. Yeah, you're great, Pop. You're great. But guess who you got to go through every year just to get to the finals? Kobe and Shaq, and then just Kobe, and then Dirk, and then Nash. It's going to be tough. OKC to me, like I said, is 50-50. Is it just a flash in the pan team because the West is so, the rest of the league just, they're not them. But are we watching? Yeah, you're not us because we're the new Golden State. We're the new Spurs. We're the new Michael Jordan's Bulls. We're them now. You guys just going to have to deal with it. And once we get back to back, when last time back to back happened? 8 years ago?
9: Yeah. Well, again, we've had seven different teams.
17: Sure, in a
9: seven
17: row, right.
9: Different teams They're in about 7 years. That has never happened in NBA history.
17: They're about to break that.
9: Where you had a 7 year run with seven different teams
17: right.
9: winning an NBA championship. So this is a league long due for a repeat
17: Super
9: winner.
17: Team era.
9: Right now, OKC, barring catastrophic injuries, looks like they're in the driver's seat. All right, coming up on the other side, the end of the road tomorrow. Is it going to be LeBron's final game in a Laker uniform?
17: Oh, yeah.
9: This is Fox Sports Sunday.
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22: Rob Parker's favorite player out of Michigan State.
23: We can't even get away from him this game. He's front row.
22: Draymond Money Green has been filling in for Shaq on Inside the NBA. And last night during the broadcast, Chuck said something to the effect of, the Warriors' run is over. You guys are not going to win a championship. You're too old. It happens to everybody, as great as you were, 36, 37 years old. Draymond didn't seem to respond to that in a classy fashion. Take a listen.
29: Sports are for young people. You hope to have a great long career. Nobody wins when they're 37, 38.
30: I bet you said what you said. 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
31: I think the goal is just to not look like you in the Houston Rockets uniform.
30: Yeah.
32: Draymond turned into Mean Girl. He's just mean. He's not funny. He's not insightful. You can't say anything to him without him getting his panties in a bunch. How is that good television? It ain't good television. Even when Charles Barkley's ripping on something, there's a degree of humor he can laugh at himself. Draymond can't laugh at himself. It's always me against everybody. Oh, don't say that. You can't say anything to me. I'm going to cut you down. Nobody laughed on that set about Charles Barkley in a Rockets uniform because it wasn't funny. You were just trying to be mean-spirited because you've been blessed to win four championships. I got news for you. You weren't close to the talent Charles Barkley was. Not even close.
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9: Harbin and Gronkowski, Fox Sports Sunday. We're in the Fox Sports Radio studios. Tomorrow, OKC, trying to put the final dagger in the Lakers' season. So think about this. OKC has played seven games against the Lakers. They're 7-0, and the average margin of victory is 25-plus.
1: Whooping that ass.
9: So they've just been pounding them and pounding them and pounding them. You mentioned something about LeBron. The Lakers, the last two games, actually have played pretty well in the first half. They've been knocking down some shots. You know, they've been hanging with OKC for a half. And then right. The third quarters happen, and game's over. And then they get blown out at the end. And by the way, I hope you guys are doubling down on your bets on OKC, because they cover every game. If you haven't noticed, you know, the second game was my favorite, where they were 15.5-point favorites. It was a single-digit game until toward the end. And then OKC pulls away. They win by 18. They know how to cover the spread.
1: Cover, man. You know what I always say? You know what you put on a boiling pot? Cover.
9: Cover.

0: and again, I'm going with eyeball test.
1: Right.
0: And his general demeanor right now is, to me, someone that who knows his fate with that organization has been sealed. Oh. Like there seems to be a disconnect right now that I did not see prior to the series. I think he had some hopes because he played extremely well in that series against Houston, mm-hmm. that somehow that was going to carry over and maybe not win this series against OKC, but not get double-digit blowouts in every freaking game. So that is my impression, is that he understands that it's over, that what we are seeing right now is the end of the road. And he's just hoping, if he does want to continue his career, because I think there are thoughts in his head creeping that maybe this is the right time to get out, unless somebody jumps at me and said, we still need you. We still feel we can build around you. That's what he wants to hear from someone, and he knows that's absolutely not the Lakers.
1: Shay, you listening, man? Put your headphones on for this one. I got something I want to tell you guys. Listen. You are not wrong by what you're saying as opposed to like what you're seeing. Like, you're reading the room, you're reading LeBron. What did I tell you? Last night, I'm watching the game up close and personal, you know, covering this team. And I'm watching, Shay, like, I'm zoned in, bro. Like, I'm watching body language, the way people are acting, talking, looking at each other in Laker uniforms when plays get bad or someone gives up a dunk. Like, it was, at one point, it was like 24 to 6 points in the paint. Okay, see, he was dunking every other possession. I came to a realization when
0: Alex
1: I thought Caruso about...
0: Alex Caruso was dunking right, all over him.
1: Yeah, why didn't LeBron chase him down? Anyway. You heard their exchange in game, too. That's good stuff right there. NBA needs more of that. That's real man stuff right there. All right, listen to me, guys. I got a proclamation I'm going to go back on, Shay. I said LeBron was done in L.A., right? I said it last, like, God, I would say, what, August, right? Oh, even before preseason. We had a big argument about it. And you're right about what you're saying, where it looks like... It's at the end of the road, so I'm going to throw everybody into the bus, and I'm going to chicken scream on the way out. Guys, I always tell you, in this business, I believe, you are allowed to change your mind when you are given valid, solid, new information. LeBron James will be a Laker next year. LeBron James is going to be a Laker. I'm going to tell you why. LeBron James is the smartest, most methodical megastar we've ever seen in sports. I think Tiger Woods is right there. Jordan, he didn't have social media, so even if he wasn't, we wouldn't have known about it because there was no social media. Tiger, but LeBron, I've always said this, the smartest, most methodical person in the history of sports of megastars. And the way he has been acting wouldn't make you go, wow, man, he's wild and he's acting like this. Right? Like, he must know he's on his way out. LeBron is more powerful than people honestly really realize. Like, you got to really be up close and see and hear people say and see. He is one of the most powerful athletes and people on this earth for a lot of different reasons, guys. During the break, Steve and I were talking. Do you pay Rue? 60% from threes in the playoffs. I said, I heard there's people in the circles that want to pay Rue. And there's people in the circles that say, we can get somebody else cheaper, honestly, over 82 games in the playoffs, to do exactly what he's doing.
0: Knock down 60% of his threes in the playoffs?
1: Yeah, you'll find somebody. It's happened before. It's not the first time it's ever happened. Danny Green was doing it, right? Danny Green was on his third team at that time doing it, right? He didn't get drafted by the Spurs. He got Jen set it off, but you can find people to do it. The point I'm making is this. I think all this stuff LeBron is doing, Steve, honestly, and I mean this isn't flip, flam, and fluff. This isn't for engagement and clicks. I feel this because I'm seeing it up close and personal. LeBron knows what we don't know. And that's why he's doing this.
0: But what do we not know? Is he going to take a 1 year deal at $15 million next year?
1: I think LeBron is powerful enough to convince this franchise, you might need to think about moving on from Austin Reeves. He's not playing well, guys.
0: Whoa. You're going to discard Austin Reeves for a 42-year-old LeBron James?
1: A powerful 42-year-old LeBron James that still has sports talk television and radio in the palm of his hand.
0: Let's slow down for just a second.
1: I don't think he's gone, guys. I'm telling you. I think he knows what we don't know, and that's why I can sit at the podium and act like I don't know Luka's stats. Mm. What did he average? 37.
2: Steve, before you go. I somewhat agree. I also think LeBron won't be a Laker next year because this is what's going to happen. Reeves could be a one or two on a plethora of other teams in the NBA. But on the Lakers,

0: Lakers, it doesn't work. And we found that out yesterday with Luka not even on the floor. Defensively, they crumbled in the second half. It was 33 and then 41 points, yep. Correct? So
1: the perimeter is a turnstile. You can drive on them all day.
0: If Luka was playing with Reeves, that's even worse defense. And don't get me wrong, Luka's a robot. He can keep us in the game. Oh. But that's not the blueprint. You know what I mean? So what needs to happen? Yes, I agree. Reeves, he needs to get traded.
1: You want to give him 152?
0: But no, he's not. $30 million max for Reeves. I'm not getting him anymore, literally. But with LeBron, if we're able to make a deal and get a two, I'm not saying Giannis. I'm just saying if we're able to get a two, and there's certain people that are out there that are going to be available. Mm-hmm. If we're able to get a two that works with Luka defensively, and we're able to keep LeBron as well as a three, and mm-hmm. he can actually be a three, then yes, we're going to do it. But I'm a believer now that no matter what, and as long as LeBron is on this team, he will never be looked at as our three. Because someone's going to get injured.
1: Yep.
0: AD, yep. 2 years ago, AD was injured, and now Luka, it's the same thing, and it's always happening. So what I really think needs to happen is we need to get someone that is an actual two on this team. I'm not saying Reeves isn't a two. He is a really good player.
1: A legitimate two
0: that works with Luka.
1: A cat to
0: someone that
1: to Jalen Brunson.
0: Luka defensively. Yeah. Someone that will help him. Because don't get me wrong, I love Reeves as a player. I love the white boy lineup. But it just can't work against the Thunder.
2: Boy,
1: and
2: I'll tell you what, guys.
1: Or the Spurs.
0: And it might work against the Cavs. You know what I mean? It might work against smaller teams like the Kings but it's not going to work.
1: I'm officially on record to say this. I honestly do believe his chances of being on the team next year have drastically changed because I think his power and influence, guys, and they were talking about his agent was sitting next to Max Kellerman 4 or 5 months ago talking about trading who? Talking about moving who?
0: Yeah. Reeves.
1: Reeves. And I'll shut up on this. Just tell me when we've seen LeBron make methodical moves that did not happen.
2: All right,
0: The issue is he brought it up like LeBron needed it to happen.
2: Okay, all this talk
0: that's
2: about
0: that's not what needed to happen. The Lakers needed it to happen.
1: But
0: that's
1: they don't
0: why
1: care about what the Lakers
0: so
1: need
0: backlash.
1: To happen. They only care about what LeBron needs to happen.
0: Exactly. Okay.
1: That's
0: why isn't LeBron's team, and it needs to get looked at.
2: All right, you guys can talk about LeBron. You can talk about Reeves, and you're missing the main subject matter. We'll get to that in a moment. But first, let's find out what is trending right now. They're going back and forth about LeBron and Reeves and everything.
1: All over that great banner just now.
2: It was a great exchange, but you're missing the obvious. And I will interject as I always do. How are you, Monty?
3: Oh, I'm so well. How are you guys?
2: We are doing great.
3: Yes.
1: Monty, you been in the sun?
3: Yeah.
1: Okay, I'm just saying.
3: I think I'm always in the sun.
1: Okay. Well, you look tan this morning.
3: Oh, okay. But the sun is coming out more, but nothing in my life has changed. Maybe just like the sun is out more, but
2: As opposed to me, I'm never out in the sun.
3: I do run. Yeah. I go to the Dodgers. I'm outside. Yeah, that's it. But nothing
0: be
3: in my
0: outside.
3: Life. I'd be outside. I'd be saying things like UVJ. I also said earlier this week multiple times that LeBron's probably going to be a Laker. And I've been saying this for a year now, though. Now, I believe it even more so. For the many reasons that you guys just dissected.
1: His arrogance at these podiums,
3: It's just like, all he has to say is, who's been available?
1: Right.
3: Who's available?
1: Right.
3: Tell me who's available right now.
2: Let me ask you, down the road, do you see Steve Ballmer getting into the Basketball Hall of Fame for building the OKC dynasty? With what will go down as the worst trade in the history of the NBA?
1: Oh, yeah.
2: Shea Gilgis-Alexander and six number ones for Paul George.
1: I'm with you. The way you said it just kind of hit me. At that time,
3: everybody would have taken that deal.
2: Right. Well, he had only played
1: like,
2: 1 year, but just you have to have a vision.
1: Right.
2: You see, that's the problem.
1: I'm with you on that. There's the Scottie
2: Pippen
1: contract.
2: You were trying to get Kawhi after he won a championship.
3: And Paul George, who is a great two-way player, which is what?
2: But Shea Gilgis and six number ones?
3: I mean, but
1: we
3: again, at
1: know.
3: The time,
1: we
3: nobody
1: no
3: knew what
1: idea.
3: Shea Gilgis
1: Shea
3: was going to be.
1: Two MVPs
3: nobody knew.
1: And back-to-back champions by this point in his career.
3: Nobody knew.
1: Especially when you put him with that team.
3: Correct. Like, the draft give credit to the drafting that the Thunder have done.
1: Right.
3: They had the ability to do it because of the Clippers trade, but they have hit on so
1: and
3: many developed. Picks.
1: You could draft them, but you got to develop them.
3: Exactly.
1: Right.
3: So
1: develop
2: I'm just saying, without that trade, there is no OKC Thunder right now.
3: I don't know why the Clippers are catching strays right now. I didn't even know we were talking about the Clippers, but all right. Well, okay.
1: I mean, if it wasn't for the Red Sox trading a roof, like, we don't have the dynasty of the Yankees, but it happens.
3: But it happens. It happens.
1: And at that time, everybody goes, good deal.
3: Right.
1: Like, at that time, everybody's like, that's a great deal.
3: At the time, it seemed like it was everything I would want. Yep. NBA playoffs will continue with two game fours. It starts from Philly at 3:30 Eastern time. Philadelphia 76ers trying to keep their season alive because those New York Knicks are one win away from advancing to the Eastern Conference Finals. Then the Timberwolves are going to try to even the series at home against the Spurs. That's going to tip off at 7:30 Eastern time. In Major League Baseball, Kyle Schwarber was the leading home run hitter for a hot second. He's already hit two home runs in this game. So he was alone by himself with 16 home runs. And then Aaron Judge said, hold my beer. So now Aaron Judge has hit his 16th home run of the season.
2: Wow.
3: Yes. So the Phillies are blanking the Rockies 5-0 after three innings. Yankees lead the Brewers 1-0 top of the second inning in Milwaukee. Mariners over the White Sox 1-0 after the first inning. Start of the fourth inning in Cleveland between the Twins and the Guardians, and they're tied at one. Blue Jays lead the Angels 1-0 top of the fifth there. All Rays so far against the Red Sox 3-0 in Boston, bottom of the fourth about to start. Nationals and Marlins tied at two in Miami, top of the eighth. A's and Orioles tied at one in Baltimore, top of the fourth inning. There are Stanley Cup games later today. The first one is at 7 Eastern. Sabres and Canadiens tied at one apiece. Golden Knights and Ducks at 9:30 Eastern, where Las Vegas leads the series 2-1. Back to you guys.
2: All right, Monsi, thank you very much. Yes. We'll check in with you a little bit later. Once again, we're in the Fox Sports Radio studios. 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You'll find today's full show posted right after we get off the air. All right, so we're talking about the Lakers right now, and you're going back and forth about LeBron and Austin Reeves, which obviously is good. But we still have to talk about a guy who's watching from the bench named Luka Doncic, who has missed 257 games in his NBA career.
1: There's nothing to talk about, man.
2: 257 games. All right, so you have made a commitment to Luka Doncic to build a team around him.
1: Right.
2: The question is, can you build a championship team around Luka Doncic? Is he reliable? A guy that has never played 70 games in a season? You know, and remember, this was that off season where he got into great shape. Remember that? He was all cut and everything. We're like, wow, look at him.
1: He always showed up.
2: And yet, once again, he went down with injuries every single year. 250-plus missed games over the course of his relatively short career. And he's 26. Can I dare say he's an old 26?
1: No.
2: I mean, isn't this what we were talking about with Anthony Davis, who suddenly started breaking down and could not stay on the court? We were saying that Anthony Davis was an old 28, old 29, and now he's barely breathing in the NBA. This is going to be very difficult for the Lakers because you have to build around Luka. You've made that commitment to Luka. But if he's not playing, if he's missing extended time every single year, I don't care what you put around him, it ain't going to deliver the only thing that matters or should matter to the Lakers, and that's winning a championship.
1: Not true. Not true at all. This is the part.
2: You trust Luka Doncic?
1: Yes.
2: He's going to stay healthy? When is this going to happen?
1: I didn't say that. Let me explain. This is the part that you're missing in the LeBron. We'll be back next year. This is the part you guys are missing.
2: The 42-year-old LeBron can't play any defense.
1: Well, okay. But that's got nothing to do.
2: If you don't play defense, you can't win in this league.
1: We know that, though, Steve. But that's not what this is about. The reason why you could build around Luka, the injury thing I'm off of. Because no one plays a full season. Nobody does it anymore. So I'm tired of hearing about now. If you're only playing 20-something, 30-something games,
2: well, how about
1: fine.
2: 0 games
1: but
2: in the playoffs?
1: If you make it to 60, well, you got hurt at the end of the year. So you got to tell the whole context of the story. You got hurt right at the end of the year. So, of course, but Bo and I sat here and told you, he was never playing this postseason. He was never playing this postseason. You're not going to win a championship this year. And it's making people say these things. Oh, my God, no, even if he's ready to go now, they're not going to play him. That new ownership is protecting their investment. This is their business. So they're not going to play him this year. But the problem with this team is that when you do miss Luka, I don't want to hear about stars missing. When the Spurs miss Wemby, they have a winning record. When OKC misses SGA, they had a winning record. When the Pistons miss my Pistons, miss Motorcade Cunningham with a collapsed lung, the guy's lungs collapsed and couldn't breathe anymore, they had a winning record. You have to put the team around that even in today's NBA, when you don't have your star, you can still go win games. It's not that hard to do. We're watching multiple other teams do it. But because of LeBron's power, that's what's going to hold this whole thing back. And I believe he has the power to hold it all back, because I honestly starting to really feel. You know what we heard the other night when he said, oh, what's the problem? We're missing a guy that's averaging, da-da-da. You know what that was real? You know what that told me right there? He was always not pleased with the Laker front office for going and get, how dare you go get somebody to me, Pat? I don't pass the baton. I'm the king. I'm the guy. He's the most narcissist, self-centered superstar we've ever seen. So why wouldn't he think that way? How is that not valid what I'm saying? That is perfectly valid for what we're talking about, who we're talking about, and the situation we're talking about. Reeves is the guy that's probably going to go.
2: So I was thinking about this the other day, and I looked it up, and I'm like, wow, I was right. From the time that LeBron arrived to the Lakers, coincides with when Luka came into the league with Dallas. Okay?
1: Oh, okay.
2: It's the same. And their postseason records are identical.
1: Ooh.
2: Identical.
1: Under 500.
2: Well, one trip to the conference finals.
1: Right.
2: And one trip to the finals. Now, the difference is LeBron won it, he lost. Otherwise,
1: I don't do LeBron,
2: every other year of Luka's career has either been a first-round loss, that's three, two with Dallas and one with the Lakers last year, or not make the playoffs at all, which is identical to the LeBron run. Yeah. Okay?
1: You put these two guys together.
2: Exactly. Look.
1: That's good. That's good, Steve.
2: Again, there is a difference between, there are some immensely talented players. We've been talking about James Harden ad nauseum, right?
1: Yeah.
2: And James Harden, by the way, made some shots for the Cavs last night. He won the game for him yesterday.
1: We should have won.
2: He hit some shots down the stretch,
1: yeah,
2: right?
1: That was true. Yep.
2: But ultimately, he's not going anywhere. I mean, we know that. And that's the problem. And I just, when I look at Luka Doncic, and you look at the lexicon of the all-time NBA greats and players like Karl Malone and Charles Barkley and James Harden and Russell Westbrook, these are all-time legends.
1: Yeah. James Worthy, Elgin Baylor, but that mode of player.
2: But no. The guys I mentioned have zero rings.
1: Oh, rings. Okay, my bad. I didn't know you were
2: zero
1: doing a
2: rings.
1: Thing.
2: Well, so Miller, whether it's the mailman, Stockton, Sir Charles, James Harden, Russell Westbrook, these are all-time greats that, for whatever reason, their game, as great as it is individually, doesn't necessarily translate into the rest of the team. So, you know, when you talk about Austin Reeves and the way he started this season, and, you know, he was top 10 scoring in the league, and suddenly he was lights out. I mean, he was playing at a legitimate all-star level.
1: He was hooping.
2: But he now has some experience with Luka. So, and ultimately, this really is going to be Luka's call, because we're committed to you, and they're going to say, Luka, because, I'm just telling you, just like we have acknowledged over the years that the Lakers have been beholden to LeBron's wishes. Now I believe that they understand the way this league is structured right now. You are catering to your star.
1: Power struggle in Los Angeles.
2: And Luka Doncic will be deciding who he is going to play with moving forward. I think he's going to have a huge say. Coming up on the other side, the Knicks. What do you mean,
1: Because they beat up on the
2: Knicks.
1: Stop.
2: I'm going to share a story that you're going to laugh your ass off.
1: I hope we get them in the conference finals.
2: I'm going to share a story that's going to make you laugh your ass off. This is Fox Sports Sunday.
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0: Radio Studios. So the Knicks are one game away from sweeping out the Sixers. So you're going to love this. If you are a longtime listener of mine, and I'm talking all the way back to the beginning of the Loose Cannon era with the legendary Chet Forty. We had a cast of characters way back in the day that we sort of brought together long before there was social media, VJ, and that was the connection you made in radio in those days, and they became sort of our regulars on the show. And we would see these people at appearances. They were part of our entourage, so to speak. And one of our favorites was a guy named Cheesesteak Al. So Cheesesteak Al, who actually was from Philadelphia. And Chet was an East Coast guy, and one day he was like, where can I find a decent cheesesteak sandwich? You know, living in San Diego, right? And this guy I don't know all the names, where it's Pat's, you know, there are certain
1: Pat's and Geno's.
0: Geno's. Mm-hmm. And so this guy was sending sandwiches, overnighting them, right? And it was crazy. And then he made his way out to SoCal and everything else. Yeah. Super guy. Anyway, he's back in the Philadelphia area. And I still have a connection with this guy. So after the Sixers beat the Celtics, he's jumping through the roof. Sixers all the way. And he makes a wager with Dave Portnoy.
2: Mm-hmm. From Barstool.
0: Who's a diehard Knicks, loyal.
2: Yep. Michigan fan, too.
0: On who will win the series. Before the series starts, between the Sixers and the Knicks, the payoff? Loser puts a tattoo on their body of the other team.
2: Oh, hell no.
0: Cheesesteak Al, no. Who has zero tattoos on his body, he's in his 60s now, is about to have to put a Knicks tattoo on his neck. On his neck.
2: No, I'm not doing
0: unless
2: that.
0: The Sixers become the first team in NBA playoff history to overcome a 3-0 series deficit. That's how confident he was. He was also very confident about the Flyers, who, by the way, also got swept out of their series.
2: I was about to say, the Hurricanes did what Hurricanes do. The Hurricanes just blew them off the ice.
0: Yeah, four zip on that one. So that was not a good wager at all. No. He really thought the Sixers, coming off that big win against the Celtics, were going to carry over against the Knicks, and the Knicks have steamrolled him.
2: Well, the Sixers had opportunities to win this series. And we talked last segment about other players, about the Lakers and what they need to do with their superstar players. And I'm telling you right now, and I've been saying this for a few years, I think the Sixers need to start having some conversations about Joel Embiid. They actually play better. Like, look, VJ's legit. He's a rookie. He doesn't know what's going on. He's just out there just playing right now. But you can see, with the right type of tooling and the right mentorship from Tyrese and the coaching staff and developing him, he's an all-star. He's going to be a really good player in this league. You got some other guys on that squad, too. PG's got fresh legs. Now, I don't know how you drop 15 in the first quarter and don't score for the rest of the game. You guys know what his over-under was? It was 17.5 the other day. He got 15 points in the first quarter and didn't score the rest of the game. But Embiid is one of those guys you're just going to have some questions about. And the Knicks are taking advantage of it. And I said this last year about the Knickerbockers, man. Their most important player, and honestly, in my opinion, their best all-around player is Josh Hart. Josh Hart makes everything go.
0: Why you put down Brunson? Come on now.
2: Because I think he circumvents the game. He does. He flops a lot. He pushes off a lot.
0: He's a great player. He's a really good player.
2: I don't think he's a great leader
0: on that team.
2: Okay, he's a team leader. Yes, he's a good guy. Listen, guys, he's a good person. You know, good guy, good character. You know, come up from Villanova, come up from not getting a lot of recruiting and all that stuff.
0: Villanova.
2: And all that. Okay, I get all of that. I think he's a really, really, really good player. I do not think he's a great player, because to be a great player, you got to lead your team at least to the finals or at least win a championship. In my opinion, to be a great player.
0: Well, right now, I will say this, with all due respect to your Pistons, the Knicks seem to be that team coming out of the East. We'll have
2: put
0: more of that
2: on
0: coming up on
2: put
0: the other side. Your Pistons aren't going to get there. This
2: My
0: is
2: Pistons.
0: Fox Sports Sunday.
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9: This is not a drill. This is real.
10: Oh, boy.
9: Aaron Rodgers expected to be in town tonight, with the expectation of him signing this weekend. 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
10: Mm-hmm.
9: This is the real thing, folks.
10: Yep.
11: Okay, so he wants more money, and Steelers are going to cave. He deserves more money. They were actually a grown-up, functional offense. You can look at the numbers. Pre-Aaron Rodgers in 2024, they were completely inept at virtually everything. And last year, they may not have been special, but it was a massive improvement. They were actually, you know, didn't give the ball up much, and honestly, pretty good in the red zone. So you can't ask a Hall of Fame quarterback in back-to-back years to give you two freebies. Last year was sort of like that Costco free sample year. Aaron gave you some Costco free samples. And now Aaron's saying, okay, this year I need you to buy in bulk. No freebie. I mean, he had a better year than Baker Mayfield and made about 35% of what Baker Mayfield did. The bigger picture, though, with Cleveland is that I can remember having a discussion with a boss years and years ago at a television network, and the boss said, you know, we've got about a 7 to a 10 year plan. I don't expect NFL teams to have 7 to 10 year plans, but most NFL GMs I talk to have between a 3 and a 5 year quarterback plan, and the Steelers don't. That's why the Rams drafted Ty Simpson. They think they're going to get 2 great years, Stafford, maybe a third. But most NFL teams have a 3 to a 5 year plan at quarterback, and the Pittsburgh Steelers.
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15: The American Football Coaches Association Board expected to release its decision to support a 2014 college football playoff. Now, this is just like March Madness. 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Now we're going to 24. Well, how long are we going to be at 24? In last year's final AP Top 25, Iowa was ranked 17th with 4 losses. USC and Michigan, they were ranked 20th and 21st with 4 losses. So we're going to have teams with 4 losses. 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
17: The NBA draft lottery is about to start, leading into two game fours today for the NBA playoffs. The 76ers and the Knicks are supposed to tip off around 3:30 Eastern time. New York, one win away from advancing to the Eastern Conference Finals. Then it's the Timberwolves and the Spurs, where San Antonio leads the series 2-1. That's going to tip off at 7:30 Eastern time. In Major League Baseball, Kyle Schwarber has homered twice. In fact, he was the leading home run getter for a second with 16 home runs. Phillies lead the Rockies 5-0 top of the sixth inning, but Aaron Judge has homered, so he also has 16 home runs. And the Yankees currently lead the Brewers 2-0 bottom of the third inning. Mariners over the White Sox 1-0 bottom of the third there. The Angels have taken the lead from the Blue Jays. It's 5-1 bottom of the sixth inning about to start. I'm Monty Bolaños.
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0: All right, rolling along here on another very busy Sports Sunday, Fox Sports Sunday. We're in the Fox Sports Radio studios. By the way, shout out to Shay. This is going to be his final time with us on this show. He has big announcements down the road. He's teasing everybody. But Shay, obviously, we have seen you grow into the dominant force. You are here, and now you will be taking over wherever it is you're going next. I have no question about that.
21: Yeah, I'd like to say Fox Sports Radio, Steve Hartman, and VJ Husky raise me. I'd like to say, yeah. When I look at you guys, I see a mixture of my dad and my mom. It's a little weird.
2: That's very weird.
21: But I see it, you know?
0: Okay, so which one of us is mom?
21: I was about to say, let's go to the comedy part of this. So, VJ, I get this motherly thing from you.
2: You know what? I'm going to slap you.
21: You know? Sometimes I just, like, I want to, I want you giving out unsolicited advice. I want you to pat my back.
2: First of all, my advice, that's why I'm Uncle VJ. My advice is good, and it works for you guys.
21: Oh, 100%.
2: I give you guys good life advice.
21: Motherly advice.
2: But why gotta be motherly though, bro?
21: Because fatherly advice isn't—it's kind of good, you know. It's like sometimes you should take it, sometimes you shouldn't. But motherly advice, you can never go wrong.
2: This your last day?
0: This is it.
2: What time you off?
21: I'm not gonna say that just to protect myself.
2: I was gonna say I'll meet you in the parking garage. What time you off, bro?
21: I think this still works. You still drive the Tesla? But no, come on. No. It's a different car.
22: Steve has the more cringeworthy jokes, so he's the dad.
0: I do. I have dad jokes.
21: The Phil Dunphy. Yes. I get the Phil Dunphy vibe from Steve. You know?
0: Thank you.
21: And
0: exactly.
21: It's like you never really take him seriously, but you act like you take him seriously just for his own good.
2: I actually love Phil Dunphy. Yeah. Modern Family is one of my favorite shows.
21: Oh, it's the best. I'm very much like that,
0: but there's a hint of truth in a lot of things that I say. Maybe not. But anyway, I will offer my opinion, my advice to you.
21: You guys are too
0: good
21: to me.
0: And you never listen to me, and I appreciate that. I really do. I love that because you're honest with me. That's what I've always said about Shay. Yeah. You know, you are a very easy read in the sense that you don't pretend to care about something you simply don't care about.
21: Why pretend in 2026, man? Why pretend?
0: All right. Why pretend? Exactly. So, Shay, we wish you all the best.
2: I don't wish him nothing.
0: Obviously, enjoying the next couple of hours.
2: I don't wish him a damn thing. He called me a mom.
0: No, well, there's nothing wrong with that. Yeah. I mean, I had somebody...
2: Being that I'm a dad, that might be something wrong with that, being that I'm a dad.
0: I actually got a Happy Mother's Day text today. I won't say from who, but
2: I'm going to think about this all day and try to twist it biblically.
0: Hold on. I see
2: Monty
0: wants
2: this.
0: To say something. Monty.
17: I just want you guys to know that the security guard told me Happy Mother's Day. And I said to my mom, thank you. I was like, is it because I'm Latin? You think I have kids?
2: Right.
17: Is that what that was?
2: Yeah, right. And you spunky. You got attitude. You probably got 3-4 of them the way you come up here.
17: I don't have any. So happy Mother's Day to everyone.
0: Hold on here. I know you don't want to hear this, and you can take it anyone. You're basically the den mother around
17: here. Oh, I know.
0: Here.
17: I take care of all of
0: you.
17: Know what
0: I mean?
17: Understand. I feed you. I make sure
0: that,
17: you
0: right?
17: smell good.
0: Thank
17: I make
0: you.
17: Sure your vehicles smell good. I know that. But it was just so funny that the guy's like, Happy Mother's Day.
22: Yeah, do you have an extra pine, one of those pines for the car for me?
17: I can get you one.
0: So
2: I ain't going
0: front.
2: The football
0: building,
2: air freshener in the Christmas bags was the bleach.
21: Dude, I still use it.
2: I didn't see it until like a week later when I get through the bag. I'm like, oh, no.
0: I'm going to speak for all the guys here. Tamonzi, Happy Mother's Day.
17: Well, okay.
21: Happy Mother's Day.
2: What's up for me? Because obviously I'm a mother.
21: And VJ, yeah.
17: And VJ. We'll take a picture together.
0: Perfect.
2: Okay, I quit. I'm gone. I'm out. I quit. I'm not doing this.
0: No, you're not going anywhere. You know why? Because I got something you want to talk about, and it's about to start. That's the NBA draft lottery. It's getting underway right now as we speak. So the NBA draft lottery is going to be revealed here, and I see a clock right now, inside 12 minutes to go. When they're going to, and here's the crazy thing about this, right? They have all these ping pong balls and everything else. We don't see any of it.
2: Shenanigans.
0: Every single year, there's shenanigans going on when it comes to which teams end up in the position that they do. Teams that seemingly have like zero, like a 0.11 chance of getting the number one overall
2: pick.
0: Who's
2: the top team this year? Do you have it up?
0: Boy, you know what? First of all, let's face it. There isn't even a consensus number one pick in this year's draft.
2: At all.
0: At all.
2: At all.
0: So this is one of those years where they may just say, who had the worst record in the league this year? You can have it.
2: You know what? That does make sense. That does make sense.
0: So then it sort of legitimizes.
2: Right.
0: Oh, okay.
2: Because there's not a guy that, I told you guys.
0: We don't have
2: some
0: Cooper
2: of these freshmen.
0: We don't have Victor Wembanyama.
2: Right.
0: You know, we don't have, you know how this all works. But when there is that guy, you know, that overwhelming, he is the number one pick. Magically, the team that seems to need that guy
2: most
0: started with the very first draft lottery with the Knicks and Patrick Ewing. Just magically, they
2: frozen
0: ended up
2: envelope.
0: With the number, that frozen,
2: just
0: frozen
2: touch,
0: envelope.
2: Touch when you reach in, grab the cold one.
0: A little bit cold.
2: Yep, grab the one that's really cold.
0: Yeah, that's it. All worked out beautifully. Yep. By the way, it's interesting to me which the people that represent each one of these teams, right?
2: Mm-hmm.
0: So remember, we have a total of 14 teams in the lottery.
2: Okay.
0: So the play-in losers, they're in the lottery. Like the Warriors. They have some guy named Larry Harris. Assistant GM as their guy. But some of the names are quite interesting. How about this? For the Memphis Grizzlies, Tayshaun Prince.
2: Yeah. Is he in the front office there now?
0: Yes. He is now Vice President of Player Affairs.
2: Right.
0: How about this? The Charlotte Hornets, Colin Knoeppel. Yes.
2: That was dumb.
0: How about that?
2: It should have been Muggsy Bogues.
0: It's Muggsy Bogues.
2: It should have been Muggsy.
0: How about this? Brooklyn Nets. Vince Carter.
2: I don't know why.
0: Well, he's a legend. He's a Hall of Famer. How's that?
2: Joe Johnson is a more, you know.
0: Another team that picked a team legend, the Dallas Mavericks, picked Rolando Blackman.
2: Former
0: as a representative.
2: Number one overall pick, correct?
0: Not overall pick, a first round pick.
2: First
0: had a really
2: pick.
0: Good career way back in the day. Miami Heat have Alonzo Mourning there. Obviously works
2: That's
0: with
2: smart.
0: The organization.
2: Yeah, yep.
0: Oh, here's another team with a legend, the Wizards.
2: Best tan in sports.
0: The Wizards picked John Wall to be their representative.
2: Who also just became the general manager or director or whatever for basketball at Howard University there in D.C. too. So, busy man.
0: Okay, so now here's one that seemed to baffle Shay, our producer. So the Chicago Bulls are sending a gentleman who is a special advisor to the president and CEO, Tony Kukoc.
2: Yeah.
0: And he's like, who? And we're like, what?
2: You said it just like that. Who?
0: Who? Who? Who?
2: Who?
0: But let's remember, Shay, what year were you born?
1: Who was it?
21: The year of 2000.
0: 2000. All right.
21: Golden
0: so he
21: Dragon.
0: Was born in 2000.
1: Never heard of him.
2: You were born
0: and
2: in 2000?
0: He was born
21: January
0: in
21: 2000. January 3rd, 2000.
0: Okay. So Tony Kukoc, for those of your generation, if you don't know.
21: I have no idea.
0: So he was one of the most hyped European players of the early 1990s.
2: Right.
0: So much so, back in those days, the NBA oftentimes would draft guys and they wouldn't immediately come over.
2: Mm-hmm.
0: Manu Ginobili was one of those guys who San Antonio drafted, didn't show up for 3 years later. So Kukoc was drafted in 1990, second round pick by the Bulls, and it would be three more years before he actually joined the Bulls. But in the interim, the Dream Team, 1992 Olympics, as they got ready for the Olympics, one of the guys that they were going to face was this Tony Kukoc,
2: mm-hmm.
0: who was in the Bulls future eventually. And if you've seen the documentary, any documentary about the Dream Team, you've seen this.
1: Right.
0: Where Michael Jordan, Scottie Pippen on the Dream Team were going to basically take this guy out completely. He's a young player, early 20s, and they completely erased him from an Olympic game. Just erased him.
2: They didn't just erase him. They beat him up. They fouled him. They elbowed him. They forearmed. They set screens on him. Like, Scottie Pippen is on record of saying, we wanted to make him rethink coming to play with us. We wanted him to rethink even showing up.
0: Well, remember what happened. So then Jordan retires after the 93 season.
2: Right.
0: And that's when Kuchoc signed with the Bulls that next season. Then we had the infamous game where Phil Jackson asked Kuchoc to take the last shot instead of Scottie Pippen, and Pippen was losing his mind.
2: He sat out.
0: And the next thing you know, Michael returns, and Kuchoc was part of the second run of three straight championships.
2: Very important.
0: He was. He was a real good six man. I mean, he could fill, because he was a long guard. He was 6'8", 6'9", guard. He could handle the ball really well. Never became an all-star at the NBA level. Basketball Hall of Fame put him in because he was an international player. That's how they got in the hall. But now he works for the organization, so Tony Kuchoc will be the guy.
2: He's a great
0: there
2: defender.
0: For the Bulls.
2: He was also a great defender. He was
0: he filled a role.
2: He was a great D and three guy. Like Shea, he could hit the three, and he was left-handed. He was left-handed, bro. Like, he was, once he got to the league and understood how to play, like, it's just crazy. You guys, your generation has never heard of Tony Kukoc. But like I said, and Steve just told you, this influx of international players we've seen, like, go look up a guy, Steve, I know you remember this guy, Drazen Petrovic.
0: Oh, yeah. Unbelievable shooter.
2: You talk about a guy that can fill it up. Like, he was Steph Curry before Steph Curry, but it was just no market. First of all, his teams were terrible. He was always on bad teams.
0: But he played 3 years and then tragically was killed in an auto accident.
2: Yeah, in his home country in the offseason. Yeah. But you talk about on a guy Autobahn that can just light it up. And we see it now where you see these guys come over here. This has been happening. The Kuchoc was one of the main guys. But to just piggyback on what you were just saying, as far as they just locked him down, no, they beat his ass, man. He talked about being sore. He talked about being, Kuchoc is on record of saying, I was wondering, guys, why are you treating me this way? And Mike and Scott, he's like, because we don't like the fact that our owner loved, like, and he did. The Krause family, the Reinsdorf, they loved this guy. And Mike and Scott, he took it personally, man. So, yeah, you can't tell the international story of basketball without telling the story.
22: You know whose story you have to tell when it comes to international players? Darko Milicic.
0: Oh, yeah.
22: Talk about putting them back, and I'm talking about putting back
2: the
22: beers.
2: If you remember this, Chris, remember the quote. We didn't take Carmelo because we thought we already had one in Tayshaun Prince.
0: Well, and remember the next.
22: The entire draft was stocked.
0: The next two picks were Chris Bosh and Dwayne Wade.
2: I mean,
0: it was the next three picks after him were Melo,
2: right,
0: Bosh,
2: right,
0: D Wade,
2: right,
0: and they passed on them all.
2: At that time,
22: and that was like the Pistons coming off the
2: championship.
0: He was sitting on the bench when they won that championship.
2: Yeah, we were coming. We went to five straight conference finals. We were running the East, getting to the finals, back to back finals. Remember, we're up in Game 7 in San Antonio with 3:14 left on the clock. We're up 6. We got back-to-back coming right there. So that pick, but I just remember the quote. The quote I will never, ever forgive, Joe Dumars. And JoJo is my guy. I love
0: Joe
2: Dumars.
0: You're about to rip him.
2: But that quote right there, does that sound good to y'all?
22: It also really does not help that Larry Brown never wanted to play him either.
0: He never
22: had no desire to develop a European player.
0: Which, by the way, it was part of the reason Larry
2: Brown.
0: Whoa.
2: He couldn't play.
0: It was also one of the reasons that Larry Brown was 2-and-done with the Pistons. Right?
2: Right.
0: He wins a championship, gets to the finals, out.
22: That's Larry Brown's entire career is like he's always looking for the next meal.
0: Yeah. Right.
2: It's always winning.
0: When I think of international players, though, the biggest what-if player in the history of the NBA was Arvydas Sabonis. Sabonis, when he was drafted, get this, he was drafted in 1986 by the NBA and didn't play for 10 more years.
2: So we
0: saw this overweight, big lug guy. If you ever saw a young Arvydas Sabonis in the 1988 Olympics, superstar.
2: Yeah.
0: I mean, he would have been a superstar in the NBA, but he had the bad knees and everything else. Still hammered out a couple of decent years with the Blazers. But anyway, yeah, those were the early days of the international. All right, coming up on the other side, let's think about this guy.
2: Shout out. Another European.
0: All right, I want you guys to think about this.
2: What's up?
0: If the NBA wants to do a favor to any of the teams in the lottery, which team would it be? So look at the lottery teams and tell me which team you think is the one team, if the NBA is looking to do them a favor, which team is it? This is Fox Sports Sunday.
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33: 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Jason Smith and Mike Harmon are dropping knowledge like this.
34: These guys are sick, man.
35: Big NFL story, something we told you for a while, but it looks like Aaron Rodgers is returning to the Steelers for this season.
0: No!
35: According to sources earlier, talking to the Steelers, Return seems imminent. He's going to visit. I'm sure they're going to figure out a contract situation for him. As we heard the last couple of days, the Steelers have said, hey, listen, it's going to happen. We're going to get it done. We're going to have something sooner rather than later, blah, blah, blah. Look, we told you all the way through. Rodgers coming back. He's not going to go start out somewhere else. He's going to have one more year with Mike McCarthy. He's going to make Mike McCarthy wait and beg for him to come back. He's going to go through the entire draft so they don't draft a quarterback that's going to come and potentially play instead of him this year. They went developmental for the quarterback with Drew Aller, and everything is fine, so he's going to come back. But just think about this for Aaron Rodgers, okay? Just to take Aaron Rodgers and put him in the proper perspective of where he is now as far as pantheon of quarterbacks. Going to the Jets, right? Aaron Rodgers owned the offseason and the regular season. Comes in, it's a huge story. The Jets sign him. He gets hurt. He comes back. The Jets stink. He has an okay last part of the year. Is he going to keep playing? He decides to keep playing. Goes back to the Steelers last year. Okay, what's he going to do? He's going to decide to keep playing or not. Goes back to the Steelers this year. Aaron Rodgers is the New York Jets of quarterbacks. Because we spend way more time and attention on them in the offseason than we do in the regular season when their play is not quite up to snuff, right? Because Aaron Rodgers had a fine year last year. Still, at best, what is he? Is he barely in the top?
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0: Steve Harbin, BJ Husky here, Fox Sports Sunny in the Fox Sports Radio studios. So the Clippers made a big leap as they have gotten to the top five. They were projected at, what, 12? So they got from 12 to 5.
2: Right.
0: So, Monsi, that's a big one for the Clips.
17: Best case scenario for the Clippers.
2: They're definitely set to grab their
17: Darius Acuff. Come on down.
2: Type guy.
0: All right, do we
17: Darius
0: have a final
17: Acuff,
0: four?
17: Come on down.
0: Okay, yeah. He could be there. Four?
17: Darius
0: for
17: Acuff.
0: Sure. Acuff is, looks like he could be the guy. I like Acuff a lot.
17: I love Acuff.
0: The Arkansas
2: a lot,
0: kid is, I like him a lot.
2: And I know you guys are going to say, oh, Homer, but when you just look at the total game and what he can do, honestly, it's either Peterson or Williams to me out of Carolina.
0: All right, well,
17: at
0: we'll
17: fifth?
0: See.
2: Or Wilson, excuse me. Yeah, well, one of them going to slide there. So one of them going to slide there.
0: I don't think.
17: I don't think so.
2: Boozer, Doc, guys, listen, as this process goes on, mark my words, Boozer can slide.
0: Boozer's honestly
2: not going one overall, guys.
0: No, he's not going number one.
17: Yeah, not one, but I don't know if he'll fall to five.
2: Why wouldn't he?
0: No, a lot of people have him projected
17: like him.
0: At four.
2: Let's do this. Let's see how this last
0: Well, it depends on how this all plays
2: right.
0: out.
2: Let's see how this all plays
0: Shay,
2: out.
0: Shay, what do we got here? Where are the four final teams left? What do we got the four teams that are left here?
11: So the four teams that are left are going to be the Chicago Bulls.
2: Memphis, Utah.
11: Memphis Grizzlies.
2: And
11: the Utah Jazz. And then
0: Washington
11: the Wizards.
0: And the Wizards. And the Wizards, of course, would be the number one pick.
11: Something I want to point out real quick.
2: All right, there's the Bulls. I told you, I got the, give me the Wizards on this, man.
0: All right, so the Bulls are at number four.
22: What is this daily double flash, by the way? That's happening with these stands. This
0: I
22: is
0: have
22: weird.
0: No idea.
22: This
2: Memphis?
22: It's like a game show.
2: It's all the right. Wizards, guys. Watch.
0: It looks like the Wizards, and this yep. is a throwaway year.
2: You're right. Worst team.
0: Yeah, worst team gets the first pick.
2: Two worst teams. Told you. There Wizards it is. Get it.
22: Are they going to pick Peterson? Are they going to pick the guy who
0: they'll take the BYU guy.
2: They're going to take the BYU. Well, yeah, because he goes. Remember, Trae Young's there now. That's what you're building around now with the Wizards. You're building around Trae Young. So now, so to Monty, to

0: Literally best case scenario.
1: That is amazing.
0: Yes. So that, the with clips, the Zubac
1: so actually
0: trade,
1: the right? Clips have, now did the Clips keep their other pick though in
0: no.
1: the lottery? Because they lose that one.
0: No. You're the one that went to OKC?
1: Right.
0: Yeah. And I think they got it 12th.
1: Yeah.
0: Yeah. So, yeah.
1: By the way, that's OKC still digging into the Clippers draft from mm-hmm. that trade. Still.
2: Yep.
1: That's crazy.
2: Get a lottery. They're going to be in the finals this year and they get a lot and get a lottery pick. That they can then turn and move if they want. If they want to add another role player,
1: six
2: they,
1: number ones that want, and that Shai Gilgeous.
3: They had like a little over a 1% chance of getting the first pick today.
2: Yeah.
3: Which is still insane that they have a chance to get back to back titles and they had a 1% chance. Are we kidding?
1: All right. So this was very predictable, guys, right? We literally don't have a consensus number one pick. Dibansa seems to be the guy right now. Obviously, you got Darren Peterson, all kinds of question marks about him. Caleb Wilson, of course, his career, you know, at North Carolina was cut short with the injury at the end of the year. I'm with you on Cameron Boozer. Yeah. Cameron Boozer, to me, is his father.
2: Thank you. He's not even his dad.
1: He's a below the rim guy. He's like a forward. He can't handle, you know, big guys inside.
2: He's
1: moves
2: got no
1: like a
2: bag.
1: Glacier. No.
2: In the NBA, he's not going to be able to just put his shoulder down. See, and listen, it's
1: I think that Acuff is a guy that has that star potential. I think he does.
2: You know what, though? When I look at Acuff, you know who he reminds me of? Mm. He reminds me of Henderson. And we're still waiting. We're kind of.
1: I think he's better than that.
2: You think he's better than school?
1: I do.
2: Mm.
1: Yeah.
2: The games I saw,
1: Acuff, there was something about him.
2: I don't know about that.
1: What about Wagler? Anybody love Wagler? The Illinois kid got to the Final Four.
2: But here's the thing. It's a whole international team they put together. It was all through NIL. And here's the thing. Once again, when you're drafting in the NBA, what do you already have? What are you trying? Like the Grizzlies sitting there at three. I think the John Morant, you know, I think that's a player, and I think I said this a few weeks ago. There's a player we're not looking at right now and talking about as far as can be, it could be moved this offseason. But if you're Memphis, you now have the number three pick. You can reset your franchise with one of these freshmen that everybody loves. You can move on from Morant and probably accumulate more picks for, like, you can get a first for Morant. I don't care what nobody says. If you can get first for Rudy Gobert, then you can get some first for Ja Morant and start
1: Ja
2: to build.
1: Ja Morant?
2: Yeah.
1: With all the baggage he comes with?
2: Yeah, that ain't never stopped nobody from giving up picks to get players.
1: Well, there's always dumb trades. Right. I guess there's a sucker born every day.
2: Or GM Steve.
1: Well, let me ask you this.
2: People who just think I could change him.
1: If Caleb Wilson is on the board at three, you're Mr. Tar Heel. Yeah. What do you say?
2: You take him. You take him and you move on from
1: Ja
2: Morant.
1: He basically cost Hubert Davis' job.
2: No, he didn't.
1: Hey, he did.
2: No, he didn't.
1: He got fired because he got hurt.
2: No, he got fired because he did the smart thing, which I didn't agree with, and I never agree with college athletes. I get why he didn't come back.
1: By the way, here's something that's a concern about Caleb Wilson. His three-point percentage as a freshman, 25.9%.
2: That's not a non-shot. That's not a concern.
1: Really? He can't shoot?
2: Right now he can't. Neither could Jason Kidd when he came into the league. Neither could Magic Johnson when he came into the league. But they can do other things. And Caleb can do a lot of other things. Let's stop playing. If he doesn't get hurt, who wins ACC Player of the Year? He beats Al Boozer.
1: He's a point forward. I don't know.
2: Well, I mean, in today's game.
1: I mean, you got to be able to. If you can't knock down shots in the NBA today, man, you're limited.
2: No. You're talking about a 19-year-old in college. Let's look at 23, 24 years old. Kay Cunningham ain't had no jumper when he came into the league. Kay Cunningham's jumper was questioned coming out of Oklahoma State. But that's what you do. You work on it. Now you can't leave him open.
1: You know, it's amazing now when they list, like, if you go to, like, mock drafts and they list stats, right? You know, it used to be like, all right, you list, you know, points per game, rebounds per game, assists per game. And they always list, the fourth thing they list is three-point percentage. Think about that for a second, how the game has changed in the NBA. So you think about, points per game, rebounds per game, assists per game. You know, those are your main three. And you pick a fourth to identify talent. And they go to three-point percentage.
2: Let me ask you a question. You mentioned about Caleb Wilson's three-point percentage.
1: Yes.
2: But miserable. If you put him on the court right now in the NBA, you telling me he can't get 17, 18 tonight? Just answer the question. Yeah. Just answer the question. You're telling me you watched him play with his driving ability, his crazy athleticism. He doesn't have any lower injuries. It was a hand and a wrist. He hasn't had any lower extremity injury. With his athleticism, his ball handling, his helps out defense.
1: There's a role
2: for
1: him.
2: You're telling me this guy can't drop 17, 18 in the NBA right now?
1: You're not. You, you, you

0: you don't have a shot, you're limited on how far you're going to go.
1: That's not okay. But I just gave you an example.
0: Could he be a nice role player? Yeah.
1: I just gave you an example of guys that came into the league with no shot and worked.
0: Look,
1: what are you talking about?
0: If you have a top three in the draft, you are thinking we're getting a franchise type player,
1: right? You're telling me Caleb Wilson's not a franchise-type player?
0: Not shooting 25% from three-point land,
1: he's
0: not.
1: Is that the only thing that keeps him from being a franchise player,
0: probably,
1: in your opinion?
0: To give you an idea, now, obviously, they're different players because Acuff is a point guard. 44% threes. That's why I love Acuff.
1: Okay.
0: This guy can knock down shots.
1: Okay.
0: He can score, he can pass, and he can shoot.
1: Can he? Okay, so he can shoot as a point guard. So when he gets to the league, is he going to play the point guard position? Is he going to be ball dominant? And because he can shoot 44%, are we really looking at the three-point percentage and not looking at the tape and putting the tape on?
0: Let me give you an Acuff stat.
1: Who's the better player? Who's the better player on tape?
0: Okay, Acuff.
1: I don't want to hear this. Oh, my God. Are you serious?
0: How about this? Acuff is the first player in the SEC to lead the conference of both points, scoring, and assists since Pete Maravich.
1: Well, that lets you know how good that conference is.
0: That's Kentucky's conference.
1: That's
0: Kentucky's conference. Kentucky didn't have any players?
1: Stop. Yeah, Kentucky.
0: Over the last
1: team,
0: 50
1: one
0: years?
1: Team.
0: All right, there you go.
1: Come on, stop.
0: All right, let's find out what's trending right now. All right, so Muncy's very excited. So
2: very
0: yes,
2: excited.
0: I'll put it this way. If Darius Acuff Jr. is on the board at 5 and the Clippers get him,
2: I'm very excited. I loved him watching him. Yeah, that's huge for us. Very, very excited. Now, I'm not saying.
1: So what do you do with Darius Garland?
2: I don't know. Figure it out.
1: Yeah, 2 points. That's what I'm saying.
2: Yeah, but that's leverage. So many teams need a point guard.
1: Y'all don't need. Listen, y'all better not trade another lottery
2: ticket. Darius Garland is too injured for me to depend on him. So I'm taking Darius Acuff. I hear what you're saying, but he either becomes somebody we like to trade. People need a point guard, like a realistic point guard. You know what I'm saying? Like if Orlando Magic had a point guard, they would look different. They could use a point guard. Houston Rockets obviously need one because
1: Orlando has a point guard. He's just more concentrated on trying to show everybody that he's a football player too. That sucks his problem.
2: He played point guard
1: in college. He was all conference in college.
2: But he's not. They could use a more typical point guard. You get what I'm saying? Like Darius Garland is more typical.
1: I think you might want to look to start to maybe replace Kawhi.
2: Yeah,
1: so
2: no,
1: try
2: listen.
1: Try to find that 6'7", 6'8" wing guy.
2: I hear you. I just don't think it's going to happen. Just like the Lakers are stuck with LeBron, we are stuck with Kawhi. That's how I feel.
0: By the way, you remember I was teasing, like, which team do you think they were going to do a favor? Well, as it turned out, they were already making the picks. I mean, good thing that passed me by because I insisted it would be the Pacers.
2: Oh, how funny.
0: And, of course, the Pacers absolutely get nothing.
2: They get nothing.
0: Nothing. Second worst team. They get zero.
2: Yep.
0: They tank. They get 19 wins. And they lose their pick to the Clippers.
2: Yeah, yeah. I know. I can't believe this happened for the Clippers. I really wasn't expecting them to have a pick at all. Best case scenario. In case you missed it, the order, top five picks with the Clips getting the 5th overall pick from that Indiana Pacers trade with the Vita Zubats. Wizards will get the number 1 pick. Utah Jazz, number 2. Memphis Grizzlies, number 3. Chicago Bulls, number 4. And now on to the NBA playoffs. Game 4 between the Knicks and the 76ers is about to start. Philadelphia trying to keep their season alive. New York just 1 win away from the Eastern Conference Finals. No OG Anunoby for New York, missing his 2nd straight game because of that hamstring injury. Then the Timberwolves are going to try to even the series at home against the Spurs. That's going to start at 7:30 Eastern time. When it comes to Major League Baseball, yeah, Kyle Schwarber and Aaron Judge have both homered today. They both lead Major League Baseball with 16 home runs. The Phillies are blanking the Rockies right now 6-0, bottom of the 7th inning there. But the Brewers have taken the lead from the Yankees. They are up 3-2, bottom of the 5th inning there. The Twins lead the Guardians 5-2, bottom of the 6th. All Reds against the Astros, that's 5-0, bottom of the 6th. Angels over the Blue Jays 5-1, bottom of the 8th inning, but Toronto does have the bases loaded. They have one out to go. Rays over the Red Sox 4-1, bottom of the 7th inning, about to start. Orioles have taken the lead from the A's. They're up 2-1, top of the 7th inning. Back to you guys.
0: All right, Monsi, thank you very much. All right, let's jump on right now with one of our favorite people on the planet. He, of course, wears many hats. We call him our Fox Sports Radio MLB insider, NHL insider. He's always in demand because he always has so much to bring to the table. The one, the only, the great John Paul Morosi is joining us right now. JP, how are you on this Mother's Day?
3: Doing great. Happy Mother's Day to all the moms out there, gentlemen. Great to be on the show. And you think about the sports world, we would not have any of the things that we have without the moms out there. So a big thank you to mom, to my mom, to my wife, to all the moms out there.
0: Absolutely. All right, let's get right to it. I want to talk about one of your teams, the Detroit Tigers. Five-game losing streak. You lose Skubal for a couple of months. Let's talk about him for a moment. They have something floating around in his elbow. They've cleaned that out. He should be back. But is it done? Are the Tigers going to unload Skubal? And if they do, does this procedure that he just have any impact on his marketability?
3: It's a great question. I think it could have an impact, but to be honest, Steve, it's a little early to say definitively that it will. Obviously, anytime you have a surgery in the middle of the season, it's not ideal. There's no question about that. It could actually make a greater impact, though, on the Tigers' chances to win this World Series this year than it does Skubal's long-term earning potential, as long as he returns and pitches well down the stretch. Now, hopefully from a Detroit perspective, that's going to be for the Tigers. But if you go back, and Ohtani is a one of one, obviously, but let's not forget that we knew he was having Tommy John surgery when he got that big time contract from the Dodgers. So there's where medicine has advanced right now, it is really important, I think, to keep in mind that Skubal could still come back and have a really strong finish to the season. There was no, at least on the initial reads of this, no impact on the ligament. It was just a loose body that was impacting his ability to throw the baseball. And by removing that bone chip, loose body, however you want to describe it, he regains that range of motion and should be able to perform well down the stretch. I emphasize should. There's some variability on this. You never know for sure. But the general expectation, Stephen VJ, is that Skubal should be back later on in the season. The question, though, is will it be fast enough to rescue the Tigers' season? As you point out, they have not won a game since he was injured, and really, it is a team in a bit of a tailspin. Of course, the saving grace of the Tigers is as the day began, only four teams in the entire American League were above 500. And in fact, two teams that currently hold postseason spots have losing records. So if there's any league in which to try to regain your momentum in the second half, it is the 2026 American League.
1: My man, J.P. Morosi, what's going on, player? How's Mama Morosi doing? A happy Mother's Day.
3: I appreciate it, VJ. Everybody is doing great. My mom is, she's up north in the beautiful area of Michigan right now. My bride is here having a wonderful Mother's Day and looking forward to a great family dinner here coming up.
1: That's what's up. I love hearing it, man. So you know me, I like throwing different stuff at you. It's just too early to talk baseball to me. So let's stay in Michigan, man, and talk about my Pistons.
3: Yeah.
1: He was down 3-1, came back and just destroyed Orlando. My partner to my left here was talking mad trash last week. He ain't said nothing about the Pistons all day today. But we're sitting at 2-1.
0: Oh, it's coming.
1: Pretty easily should have won and could have won yesterday's game. But Cleveland Cavaliers are undefeated at home. Harden hit some shots in, you know, year 17 in his life. We know he's going to do that. How close, though, my question to you is, how close are the Pistons? I believe they're another role player in a dominant two away, because I don't think Durin is that, and it's showing that he's not that. But how far away are the Pistons from representing the Eastern Conference in an NBA Finals?
3: They're close. And let's just think about last year and how well they played against the Knicks. And obviously, against one of the better teams in the Eastern Conference, the Orlando team they defeated, and obviously the Wagner injury late changed the calculus there. But that was still a really good Orlando team. That was not a normal 1-versus-8 type of a series. And so they've already shown they can beat really, really good teams. I thought yesterday they easily could have won that basketball game, especially with that 33-19 run they put on in the third quarter. I think Cade is an even better player now than he was a year ago. Robinson, for me, gives them a little bit more than what they had last year in Hardaway. Reed has gotten some big points off the bench. They've got Stewart. From a defensive standpoint, I think he could still have a really big impact on this overall series, too. So they're a better team than they were a year ago. They've already had the big-time test of what they did against the Orlando Magic. So I think there's a very reasonable path for them to represent the Eastern Conference in the NBA Finals. Now, you look at it, how different of a ball club are they than what the Pacers were a year ago? Halliburton, obviously, special player. So maybe they're not quite to that extent of what Indiana was in 2025, but they're close. And so if you were to tell me they make the NBA Finals this year, wouldn't be surprised. I might be surprised if you say they're going to win it. But we could see June basketball in Detroit for the first time in a long, long time.
1: Yes, sir.
0: All right, well, I'm going to hopscotch all over the place to the NHL right now. The Hurricanes are on a roll. Yeah. 8-0 so far in this postseason. It's been 20 years since they won their one and only Stanley Cup. They've been close. They've gotten to the conference finals a few times in recent years. Is this the year that the Carolina Hurricanes get back to the top and hoist the Stanley Cup?
3: They look really good, and a big reason why, you think about the moves they've made, you know, even since their last couple late runs. Jackson Blake is more of a newcomer, 11 points already for him through 8 games. Taylor Hall, of course, a veteran of many different postseasons. I think Stankoven's become a really reliable center with what he's been able to do. Keandre Miller, a major acquisition on the back end after last season. I'm a big Jalen Chatfield fan. Gostis Bear is there. And then what that's done is it's allowed guys like Jarvis and Aho and Ehlers, of course, a veteran player. They haven't had to really be those guys that carry all the weight from a standpoint of the goal scoring. So I just think overall it's been a really nice blend of players. I think from a goaltending perspective, Anderson has been better than expected. You're maybe seeing some of his playoff experience come to the forefront. A 1.12 goals against, a save percentage at 95%. He has been excellent. So right now, Carolina Hurricanes, most complete team in these Stanley Cup playoffs, and the rest should be great for them as they get ready now for the Eastern Conference Finals. So certainly a big believer in them, but whether they play Montreal or Buffalo, either way, I think it'll be a classic Eastern Conference Final coming up.
0: Well, we appreciate to have a little time because, well, we're just up against it today. But we covered a little what? Think about what we covered here. MLB story.
1: Come on, man.
0: Talking about
1: what
0: your beloved Pistons. You guys always find a way to sneak that in.
1: My Pistons.
0: And we talk about the hottest team in the NHL right now. JP, enjoy the rest of your Mother's Day with your bride, and all our best to your beloved mother as well.
1: Yes, sir.
3: Thank you so much. Again, happy Mother's Day to all the moms out there, the moms and your families as well, gentlemen. Just a pleasure to be on the air with you on a Sunday, as always, and thanks for all the things that you do.
0: Thank you so much,
1: God
0: JP.
1: Bless,
0: 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Coming up on the other side, we'll talk about the inevitable matchup between OKC and the Knicks in the NBA Finals. 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
25: 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The thing is, and this is what people don't understand, now you start to see a little bit of why the Mavericks traded Luka. 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They have a huge run at the end of the year. They show they can be an NBA favorite team, but without Luka, where are they going? And this shows you a little bit of why the Mavericks were hesitant to give Luka money and to keep him, and why they moved on from him, because this is something that goes along with paying Luka and living in the Luka universe, is that stuff happens. 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

0: Sunday in the Fox Sports Radio studios. The Knicks looking to sweep out the Sixers, off to a big start. Was 17-6 already. If the Knicks win today, that would be seven straight playoff games. They have won their last six games by a margins of 16, 29, 51, 39.
1: Whoop-de-doo.
0: 14 on the road. They're on a roll right now, and they are the best team in the East. Now,
2: no, they're not.
0: Oh, yeah, they are.
2: No, they're not.
0: They are, and they will, and they'll beat the Pistons.
2: So
0: you know this.
2: But you're so hyperbolic sometimes.
0: Well,
2: Why would you say that?
0: I'm using your words because you keep saying that the Pistons are a player away.
2: We are.
0: Okay, that's fine.
2: No, we're a player away
0: getting
2: from winning
0: to the conference finals is a huge leap for a team that won 14 games just 2 years ago. They have to pay their dues.
2: You don't believe the Pistons. You don't believe the Knickerbockers are better. No, you don't believe
0: Knicks
2: that.
0: The Knicks are a better team. They are more playoff tested, and yes, they are a better team than the Pistons.
2: How
0: right
2: are they more
0: now.
2: Playoff tested? They were in the playoffs with the Pistons last year. How are they more playoff tested? Are you kidding me? Come on, man. They're beating up on this weak-ass Sixers team.
0: Weak-ass that just took care of the Celtics?
2: You guys, I just said this, and see, I'm going to prove my point right now. I just said this 2-3 weeks ago when you guys were all in here praising the way the Lakers were slapping around the beat-up, overrated Houston Rockets, which I told you the Lakers were going to win.
0: You're
2: going to
0: say that the Celtics were on the same plane as the Rockets?
2: Well, you and I both believe the Celtics are done, though. So
0: no,
2: let's not try to build
0: I picked the
2: Celtics
0: to be in the NBA Finals. So, no, I did not say the
1: Steve,
0: Celtics were done. Now
1: Steve,
0: they look done.
1: Steve, you don't because you don't pick championship stuff.
0: Okay.
1: Steve, you know that.
0: I just told you, I have a friend of mine that literally put his neck, literally his neck on the line. He was so convinced that the Sixers would take care of the Knicks, and the Knicks are steamrolling through the playoffs right
2: they're
0: now.
2: Because they're better than the Sixers right
0: you
2: now.
0: You have two teams that are red hot,
2: man,
0: and they are the OKC Thunder,
2: man,
0: and the New York Knicks. Shay, jump in here.
2: Do you
0: Chris, jump in here.
2: Ask him, hey, ask Steve this. Ask Steve what did he admit about his feeling about the Pistons off the air last week. Ask Steve that.
3: Steve, what did you admit?
0: Nothing. You're delusion. Are you dreaming stuff?
3: That means there
0: am
3: was
0: I
3: something.
0: In your dreams or what? Okay, right now, if you were to have to place a bet on which team is going to come out of the East to the NBA Finals, which team would you take?
3: And am I choosing between any team or
0: any team that's left? Which of these four teams is going to be in the NBA Finals representing the East?
3: The Knicks.
0: Knicks. Thank you.
2: Put something on it.
0: Chris, how about you?
2: Put something on it.
0: You're a diehard Pistons fan.
4: I am. My entire life. One second. You're going to make me do this, though.
0: Yeah.
4: Because I am a rational creature at the end of the day.
0: I know you are.
4: When it comes to my money. And you're saying I'm putting money on this?
0: You're putting money on this. Serious money on the team that's going to represent the East in the NBA Finals.
4: Then I'm just taking the Knicks. I hate to do it, but I've watched the Pistons, like, when Tobias Harris can't give you everything on a given night, it's just Cade out there, and Cade, like, the turnovers are a problem, but Cade has those turnovers because he's trying to do everything himself. He's awesome. He commands the floor like nobody I've seen since LeBron James at his height, but he does need help out there, and he does need shooters out there. He just doesn't have them.
0: What you're saying is exactly my thought. All right, Monsi, I want to get you in on this. Right now, you're putting serious money on the line. Which team represents the East in the NBA Finals?
5: They're going to be so unbearable, those fans, but the Knicks.
4: They're already unbearable. They've already penciled themselves in. Jason Smith is already...
2: I can't wait to cross him.
0: All right, again,
2: I can't wait for us to cross paths. Y'all are out of your damn mind.
5: Are you? You're out of your damn mind.
4: I can't go this far. I just
2: the Pistons are going to the finals. What are y'all talking about?
5: The Knicks have won six in a row, and the Pistons went to seven games against the Magic. I can't trust Cade Cunningham way too much.
2: We can't start. First of all, Tobias
4: Harris. I'm doing $10,000.
2: I feel you. Tobias Harris, Tobias Harris has done what you want a veteran to do. Show your ass up when it's the most important. Mm. Six straight games of 20-plus points. Duncan Robinson is dropping 15, 16, 17.
4: Jenkins is also at the bench,
2: listen,
4: too. I give it.
2: Right.
4: Yeah,
2: Durin is the one linchpin I will give you this, Monty. That's the guy that I really want to call and say, yo, bro, wake the bleep up, dog. Because real talk, if they don't get there, it's because of you. Everybody else is doing their job.
0: Well, by the way, right now, Miles McBride, 4 for 4, threes for the Knicks. And he's their number 5 starter. This is Fox Sports Sunday. We are Fox Sports.
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10: 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There are some shows you don't want to miss.
4: This is going to be fun.
10: And there are some shows you can't miss.
4: Let's not overreact.
10: This is Covino and Rich.
11: There's another baseball story, which is kind of funny.
4: This is funny.
11: And it involves, I call them the Sacramento Aces, because they play in Sacramento.
4: Yeah. But legally,
11: I might be going, what is it, the Mudskipper Stadium? What's it called? The what? I always forget. Like,
12: what is it, Sutter Health?
11: Some sort of like catfish, what is it? Mudcats?
4: Not the Mudcats.
11: It's not?
4: No.
11: Sacramento Mudskippers? Is it Mud or Crud?
4: The ass grabbers. The tough mudders.
11: So they play at a minor league stadium in Sacramento.
12: It's the River Cats.
11: River Cats. There it is. That was way off. They play at the Rivercats Stadium.
4: Samsonite.
11: And it's such a great vibe because all the old people in the community are there welcoming you to the ballpark.
4: All the people that
11: scan your scorecard.
4: That's right.
11: Welcome to the ballpark.
4: The people that scan your tickets were like really nice seniors that probably
11: have a great time at the ball game.
4: Hey, my name's Ebenezer.
11: And
4: enjoy our town.
11: It's a really cool ballpark feel. And that's what they're playing until, of course, they make Vegas their home, I guess.
4: Yeah. But much like the Tennessee Titans, who weeks ago shipped out merch to fans that had a new logo on it, and then the team's like, oh yeah, by the way, that's our new logo. It's very Houston Oilers-like. It was a misstep?
11: I guess there was a posting. Did the A's really leak the Las Vegas name change in a job posting?
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15: They treat quarterback like it's a slot corner or an off-ball linebacker. We may get to it at the trading deadline. Let's see what plays out in the preseason. That's how they do it. The Eagles, a great organization. They had Carson Wentz. They drafted Jalen Hurts. Belichick, during Brady's best years, every couple years he's drafting a quarterback. The Green Bay Packers, it's an industry. They draft Aaron, sit 3 years. They draft Jordan Love, sits multiple years. The Pittsburgh Steelers don't do it that way. And, I mean, basically, Big Ben had his last great year was like in 2020. The following year, Big Ben fell off a cliff. Their game plan was Mitch Trubisky, who had been a backup in Buffalo, and Kenny Pickett, a massive overdraft. They treat quarterback with absolutely no urgency.
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5: The Washington Wizards are on the clock. That's right. The NBA draft lottery just wrapped up, and the Wizards got the number one overall pick. The Utah Jazz got the second overall pick. Memphis Grizzlies getting the third overall pick, and the Chicago Bulls with the fourth overall pick. Now, the Clippers will get the fifth overall pick, which came from the Pacers in the Ivica Zubac trade. Right now in the NBA playoffs, it is win or go home for the 76ers, and they are losing to the Knicks 35-18 late in the first quarter. Jalen Brunson, 11 points. New York playing without OG Anunoby once again because of that hamstring injury. Joel Embiid, 8 points for Philadelphia. Later today at 7:30 Eastern, the Timberwolves will try to even the series against the Spurs. And in baseball, Phillies currently blanking the Rockies 6-0 top of the ninth inning. Yankees and Brewers tied at 3, bottom of the 6th inning. I'm Monty Bolaños.
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0: 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All right, Knicks are taking care of business right now. 2 minutes to go in the first quarter. Knicks of Rory put up 36 points, 37 now, as it looks like the Sixers are going to be swept out and the Knicks are going to move on to the Eastern Conference Finals. Of course, later today, we've got the Timberwolves. That was a weird game, the last game. So the T-Wolves came up with a big win against San Antonio in the opening game.
20: Right.
0: And of course, we didn't expect Ant to be back, right? I mean, we were hearing like, well, maybe he'll be back games 3 or 4 when they get back to Minnesota. He was there game one.
1: Yep. Played well, too.
0: Played well off
1: the bench.
0: And then San Antonio blows him out in game two. But, you know, we got the win. You know how
1: right,
0: it is.
1: Right.
0: We got the
1: we got,
0: one
1: got
0: win.
1: The,
0: you sort of mail in the
1: we
0: second
1: the
0: game. We got the split. You come home.
1: Which championship type teams don't do, but I get what you're saying.
0: And then we watched Wimby yesterday.
1: Mm. Oh, man. Dog.
0: So, look, you know, again, this, you know, we are talking about OKC. OKC, they're a deeper team than San Antonio. They just have a lot more weapons, both offensively and defensively. And obviously they've already finished the job. They have a ring. Okay. They know what it takes. San Antonio, very much like Detroit, a team that 2 years ago was one of the worst teams in the league. They get Wimby and they're building around him, right? But again, it's very similar to, you know, what Chris was talking about with the Pistons in the playoffs so far. Cunningham is really carrying him. Like he's scoring more than he did in the regular season. He's just doing a lot and he's a phenomenal player. And that's my fear with, you know, Wimby. Wimby, the thing about Wimby that just blows me away besides his obvious physical talent.
1: His everything.
0: Is that he, well, it's just his attitude,
1: yeah.
0: His seriousness
1: oh, yeah.
0: on the court.
1: Oh, yeah.
0: You know, I remember in the 08 playoffs. So, you know, I was part of the Lakers station at the time. And the Lakers have been out of the playoffs, really. I mean, they had a couple of first round losses, pretty much out of the mix for, you know, 4 years.
1: Mm-hmm.
0: And that year, they pick up Pau Gasol, and now they get into the playoffs. And we traveled every single round of the playoffs. We went to Denver. We went to Utah, Salt Lake City. We go to San Antonio. We're in Boston for the finals. And we're following Kobe Bryant. And we knew him. I mean, we knew Kobe. And he was, you know, very open with us and everything else. But when they got to the playoffs,
1: right,
0: nothing. Like, you know, that Mamba.
1: Get out of my face.
0: Yeah, and we understood that. We didn't bother him.
2: No.
0: You know, we just and he respected that, you know. Mm-hmm. But, you know, I look at Wemby. Like, I watch him at the free throw. You ever watch this guy at the free throw line?
2: Yes.
0: Like, he closes his eyes, and he just has that look. He's going to be a multiple-time champion in the league. The question is when. When is this going to start?
2: How many rings?
0: At least two. At least two.
2: I got four.
0: Because, again, there's a lot of factors out there. Yeah. Well, maybe. I mean, four. It's possible. It depends on what they surround him with.
2: Yeah.
0: By the way, Knicks have 43 points, and we're still in the first quarter.
2: Listen.
0: They are just shooting lights out. Anyway, so, yeah, I mean, I like I said, I think OKC is such a well-oiled machine right now. They're playing at their peak. And you feel like the best is yet to come. Like, OKC doesn't really have to push that hard to beat the Lakers. They're going to have to push a little harder to beat San Antonio.
2: You think
0: but
2: it's
0: the Spurs day is coming.
2: You think it's a given?
0: I think it's a given this year that OKC
2: you don't
0: win. I think they're a better team.
2: Okay.
0: Because Chet, because we talk about it, you talk about it, when Chet Holmgren is getting better.
2: Right.
0: He's getting better.
2: Yeah. First All-Star this year.
0: And if Jalen Williams can get back into the mix, he adds another element, obviously, for that OKC team. I think the Spurs, that's the problem. Just like with Cade Cunningham and the Pistons, right now the superstar players on these two teams that have emerged from the ashes to put themselves in a position that I think both these teams are going to be in contention for multiple championships over the 5 years. I cannot project beyond that, but just say over the next 5 years, they are absolutely going to be in the mix. But right now, I think both these teams are leaning too hard right now to get through the playoff run on their superstar, hard to do that.
2: Very hard to do that.
0: Shea Gilgeous, they're not leaning on Shea Gilgeous.
2: No, they are. He just hasn't played well in the last two times.
0: Well, he knocked down huge shots when he needs to.
2: Right. They still lean on him. Still lean on him, though. I can't go there with you. They still lean on him.
0: Averaging 20 points a game.
2: Where he would average
0: 30 in the regular season.
2: Where I will go with you, though, with Wemby, is like the word generational gets thrown around in this business way too much for me. Like, for instance, you think there's way too many quarterbacks in Hall of Fame.
0: Way too many.
2: Right. And I think there's way too many. Oh, he's generational. No, he's not. But this guy legitimately 100% heat. Guys, in year three, undisputed, unabated, nobody voted for nobody else, unanimous defensive player of the year. Now, think about the guys that have won defensive player of the year. Gobert has four. Rodman has four. Five?
0: No. Four? I tell you, who had four. It's all these centers. Rodman, I think, won one or two.
2: No. Gobert does have
0: Artest.
2: Gobert
0: has four.
2: Yeah, okay. So Gobert has four. Draymond's got one or two.
0: Mutombo had four.
2: Okay. So think about the names of these guys that have multiples and never was unanimous. Like, no one in the voting ranks thought anybody was close to winning it over him. You have that. Then you look on the opposite side of the floor in the offensive end. 7'4" with an 8.5-foot wingspan, can handle, can push the rock, can post up. This guy gets rebounds and twists his body in the air and dunks it right back. It's like the dunks and the moves he has is stuff we've never, ever seen before. I say all that to say this. If you're generational, I don't need 5 years to wait on you. You shock the world, and you do it when no one expects you to do it. The Jordans, the Alis, the Tigers, and the Masters of 1997 or 96, the 97 Masters. Like, nobody thought, like, you knew he was coming. Let's get real. You knew Tiger was coming. But then he shows up that day, and you're like, oh, my God. He's here. I'm just saying with Wemby, I get what you're saying about OKC. But in that series, number one, it's going seven. And in a game seven, even in OKC, I have the unicorn. You have the better team, but maybe this guy is just better than you this day, and we knock you off and we get to the finals.
0: But
2: that's not to say they're going to win it all.
0: All right, but let me go over here. So there are three guys that have won four Defensive Player of the Year awards. Mutombo, Rudy Gobert, and Ben Wallace.
2: Okay,
0: the only one of those guys that won a championship is Ben Wallace.
2: Right.
0: Three-time Player of the Year, Dwight Howard. Didn't win any championships during that run that he had with the Magic. He was on the bench for the Lakers.
2: But those aren't generational players we're talking about.
0: Well, that's my whole point. In other words, there was the game in that first game where he struggled offensively, okay? And he admitted after the game that, you know, he's trying to do so much at the defensive end. Sure, he's going to have some games when he can do both. But he's really going to have to pick and choose. That's why they're a player away. They need somebody that can be a scorer, a consistent scorer, putting up 20-plus points a game.
2: They have him there. He's just a rookie now.
0: He can't do both.
2: They already have him. He's just a rookie now.
0: Well, I understand.
2: Stephon Cassell is that guy. He's just a rookie.
0: But he's not there yet.
2: Right.
0: And so at this point, because he is such a determined guy, he wants to win a championship now. I get it. This is why I love Wimby. But it's too much right now. He can't carry this team at both ends of the court. He just can't.
2: He's not carrying. They're off. They moved the ball. Have you watched this team play?
0: By the way, did you also?
2: They moved the ball around. It's not just giving it to him.
0: This is no knock on Wimby as a defensive force, but by the way, the shot block is almost like the assist.
2: Stop.
0: So the game where he had 12 blocks, I look back at some of those blocks. I'm like,
2: What are you talking about? He could have just stayed his lazy ass on his feet and not jumped. The guy is changing like real fast. When we talk about certain players, you know my saying, Steve. You know who I like to listen to more than even guys like us. We're smart. We know our stuff. We're great in this business. But the guys that play against him, that's who I want to talk to. And when you hear those guys say, look, no matter where you are, once you get the ball to a certain point below the free throw line, it is in your mind, where is this guy? And he can come from so many different directions. And to be that, know that you're that, know that they scout you to be that, and still do it. You are not about to sit here and try to knock down an all-time block record in an NBA history playoff game. 12 legitimate. If he blocks the ball, Steve, he blocks the ball.
0: Well, first of all, it's only a record since they've been keeping track of the record.
2: Well, then, but we don't know.
0: Remember
2: about
0: this:
2: the stuff
0: they
2: then
0: conveniently created the official block shot category the year after Wilt Chamberlain retired.
2: Well, that's because we already know how that era was, though. We already know these stories. Like rebounds, right? They didn't used to keep offensive rebounds, so we don't really know how many rebounds Bill Russell has because
0: they didn't keep offensive rebounds. No. Rebounds are rebounds. Well, here is the difference. One of the reasons in those days that they had so many rebounds, and this is way before everyone else. In those days in the NBA, every foul you shot free throws. They didn't go to your fifth foul before you start shooting free throws.
2: Okay.
0: So let's say the first play of the game, you shoot a shot and you got fouled, you're right to the free throw line. There were way more free throws shot, which means more rebound opportunities for the players out there. Look, they've done studies about rebound percentage, and by far the number one rebound percentage. In other words, how many rebounds you get as opposed to rebounds available in the game, by far the best. It was not Bill Russell or Wilt Chamberlain. It's Dennis Rodman. Rodman is the greatest rebounder in the history of the NBA.
2: No, but the point I'm making, though, is a fact, and it's a stat. They didn't start keeping separate rebound stats until 72,
0: well, they break down, but the rebounds are rebounds.
2: So no,
0: he didn't get robbed of any rebounds.
2: Yes, he did. They didn't keep stats of offensive rebounds.
0: No. They didn't separate rebounds into offensive and defensive. Rebound was just a rebound. They didn't separate them as an offensive rebound or a defensive rebound. They were just rebounds.
2: Sure? Okay.
0: Don't question me on this one. A rebound was, you know not to do that. Come on now. You know better. No, they didn't qualify rebounds as defensive versus offensive.
2: Oh my God.
0: They were just rebounds.
2: Oh, God.
0: Okay, they didn't separate the two.
2: You're funny when you get professionally arrogant. I love it.
0: Well,
2: I love it.
0: You know
2: I love
0: that
2: it.
0: I know this stuff.
2: Nobody can see your face. I'm the only one that can see your face right now.
0: No, I know that. Trust me on this. No, but it doesn't
2: okay,
0: take away
2: all
0: from
2: all right,
0: as far as block shots are concerned. All I'm saying is that we don't know how many block shots Bill Russell or Wilt Chamberlain.
2: What's your beef with Wimby's block? Let's just go back there real quick.
0: Okay, so Wimby's blocks, the 12 blocks.
2: What? Don't shake your head. Tell me, like, what? He's blocking. That's almost like saying some of Steph Curry's threes It's still a 3-point shot that goes in.
0: No.
2: Well, some of Tiger Woods' iron shots in the last round of majors.
0: Would you agree that assist is the most overrated stat in the NBA?
2: That's because they've screwed up how. But see, that's something that we can look and go, hold up. He put the ball on the ground twice. How is that an assist? If I go up and my hand deflects the ball away from the hoop, that's a universal block.
0: Is it even worse than hockey where you could have two assists on the same goal? How's that possible? Pass to a pass?
2: Right. That's why they call it the hockey.
0: You know, like, John Stockton would lob it into Karl Malone in the post. He'd make a few moves and make a shot. That's an assist? How's that an assist?
2: I'm with you on that. But you can't have that on blocks, though.
0: But you can't.
2: Because a universal, like, there's no questionable, guys, is there a questionable block? Do you see a play and go, if you're shooting the ball towards the hoop and my hand hits the ball and deflects the ball in another direction that keeps it from going to the hoop, that is universally seen on planet Earth as a block. It's not pass interference or holding.
0: Okay. The bottom line is he admitted it after the first game when they lost. That, you know, it's hard for him to dominate at the defensive end and dominate at the offensive end.
2: He's young. He'll learn. He shouldn't have said that. He'll learn not to say stuff like that. Because when I heard that, I'm like, bro, don't. Somebody should have pulled him aside. Say, listen, don't say that. Okay. Don't. I'm just saying, don't. Your job, guess what your job is to do? You're the franchise guy. Your job is to dominate on both ends of the floor. Kobe, Jordan, like, you want to be those guys? Tim Duncan, you want to be those guys? You wear the Spurs. You got to follow that hung five of them up here.
0: You know who did that? One MVP year, Shaq. Shaq in 2000 was runner-up for Defensive Player of the Year.
2: Dominant. Both 94 feet.
0: Both ends. One year he did it.
2: That's the point. So yeah. I don't want to. That's why you
0: but
2: don't
0: he
2: say
0: he
2: that.
0: He was a little bit older.
2: Because you're picked to be that. So you got to be that. Don't say, well, I'm spinning so much. You don't hear Kay Cunningham saying that.
0: By the way, do you realize we have VJ's Corner coming up sometime in this hour?
2: Yes, sir.
0: But bottom of the hour?
2: I got some good stuff,
0: really?
2: Too. Yeah, I got some good stuff.
0: All right.
2: I got some good stuff.
0: Coming up on the other side, we'll continue on as far as what's happening in these NBA playoffs and why so many people are watching. This is Fox Sports Sunday.
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0: Sunday. All right, so I'm watching the Knicks take care of the Sixers.
1: Bandwagoning on the Knicks.
0: Well, I mean,
1: bandwagoning on the Knicks.
0: This is seven straight wins coming up here. And by the way, they have 61 points with 6 minutes to go in the half.
1: What are you going to do when the Knicks get eliminated by the Pistons? What excuse are you going to come in
0: here with? I'm not going to be, because I did a consensus. I think you would acknowledge that everyone here, whether it's Chris or whether it's Shea or whether it's Monsey, they know.
1: Well, Shea's leaving after I beat him up in the parking lot later on today.
0: Okay, well, that's fine. But
1: dunk on him, too.
0: He's calling you mom today. He's already made that clear. Like, you're his other mom. Yeah. So,
1: you're good. I swear to say,
0: of course, I'm sure you've been called a mother before, right?
1: Well, there was another word after it. There was another word after it. I've been called, and it's mut, and then
0: yeah,
1: another
0: exactly.
1: word is mutha.
0: Like, yeah,
1: it's M-U, yeah, M-U-T-H-A, mutha, and then something else.
0: So happy Mother's Day to you. The fact is right now the Knicks are playing some great basketball, and we'll see if it continues on. I think the Pistons have a little more work to do against Cleveland, because remember before the season began, when we knew that Tatum was out, we didn't know if Tatum was going to come back this year. We knew Halliburton was out.
1: Mm-hmm.
0: That on paper, the two best teams in the East appeared to be the Knicks and the Cavs. All right, so they were sort of the next team up. The Pistons were like, all right, we'll see. They made a huge step 2 years ago.

0: the number one defensive team all year long, the number one rebounding team all year long, the number one team in the paint all year long.
1: Can they stop Miles McBride?
0: Number three in opponent scoring this year. That doesn't go away. The Orlando series was what it was, and the Pistons players actually admitted it. We were shell-shocked. We kind of got smacked in the mouth a little bit. But once we woke up, you know how the Pistons are going to play the Knicks just like they're playing, just like they played Orlando those last three games, just like they played the Cavs so far. It's the pop. I call it the Popovich rule. I do. I call it the Popovich rule. Let their star go. Let their star go. Let Ben Carroll have 30. Let Ben Carroll. We'll just shut everybody. Once we get attached to what you want to do.
1: Right.
0: Like yesterday, they're up 103. Oh, let me just say this. Yesterday, we're up 104, 102. Like that, and coming back from another double digit lead, a trailing almost 20 points, coming back.
1: Yes.
0: Cade exerting himself. Tobias Harris, 6-7 straight games, 20 plus point, like making all the big plays. And then Asar Thompson. Let's not forget, guys, number three in defensive of the year, defensive player of the year voting behind Chet and behind the unanimous guy, Wimby, that we just talked about. So we're not a player away from getting to the conference finals, winning the conference finals, get to the finals. We're a player away from winning a championship.
1: All right, are you going to be saying all this? So the Knicks are going to win today, right?
0: Oh, this is over.
1: And so they're going to sweep out the Sixers.
0: 23, yeah, this is done.
1: And then next Sunday, you and I are going to be getting ready for Game 7 between the Pistons and the Cavaliers.
0: No, we won't.
1: And then so now the Knicks all have had a long layup. Yeah, Game 7 is next Sunday.
0: No, but it's not going to Game 7. The Pistons are winning tomorrow. This is over in 5. This is over in 5.
1: Why do you say that?
0: Because we're the better team. Put the tape on. You haven't been watching?
1: I have been watching.
0: Right,
1: I watched yesterday's game.
0: Listen.
1: Down the stretch, the Cavs played better basketball.
0: If you look at 3 of the 4 Pistons playoff losses, teams are hitting like bank and bounce around, fall down threes late in games to actually close them games out. Nobody's beat the Pistons' ass.
1: So you don't believe we're going to be sitting here next Sunday talking
0: absolutely
1: about a Game
0: not.
1: 7
0: absolutely
1: between the Pistons
0: somebody
1: and the Cavs?
0: Somebody put on it right now then. Somebody put it on right now that this is going 7.
1: All right, let's talk to our resident Pistons fan, Chris. So, Chris, I'm maintaining that there is a reasonable chance that next Sunday we are previewing a Game 7 between the Pistons and the Cavaliers.
2: So, I'm sorry, I missed that last part. So you're asking
1: next
2: me,
1: Sunday yeah, next is Sunday? Scheduled game seven.
2: Game 7
1: between the Pistons and the Cavaliers.
0: No.
1: Will there be a Game 7 Pistons Cavaliers next Sunday?
2: No, I'm going to be posted up on a beach with a Mai Tai. Of course there's not going to be a Game 7,
0: no.
2: Steve. What are we doing here?
0: Right.
2: Like, are you just falling for James Harden having the one last gasp
0: that he
2: had?
0: Thank
2: like,
0: you.
2: He's not going to do this night in, night out. He is old as hell.
0: And we've seen with this team, like, listen, what Jared Allen had 18 yesterday. All right,
2: yeah.
0: That's about what he's going to get.
2: Pistons, we know, are going to, and by the way, that game ended up being tied with like a minute and a half to go.
1: All right,
2: go.
1: So you guys are guaranteeing me that, obviously,
2: this is what I love about you, Steve. It's like you've gone from one, you've made the outrageous claim that it'll go to 7 games. You get a lot of pushback, and now you want us to like cling to another outrageous game.
1: My follow-up point was that, you know, if the Pistons do win at home in Game 7, that they might be able to, you know, take advantage of the Knicks, you know,
0: lengthy layoff. We have home court. Let's not forget that. We have home court.
1: Yes, you do.
0: For the rest of the Eastern Conference playoffs. So you got to come through Motortown.
1: So
0: you got to come through the pizza.
1: So that's why I'm saying
0: the pizza. You got
1: to
0: come through the slice.
1: It would actually be to the benefit.
0: No.
1: Of the Pistons.
0: No, get it over now.
1: To extend the series against the Cavaliers.
0: No.
1: Get a stale Knicks team.
0: No.
1: Oh, yeah.
0: No, that's not how chance. See, that's how
2: weak teams think.
1: I'm trying to give
2: baseball.
1: Trying to give the Pistons a chance in the series against the Knicks. All right. Coming up on the other side, believe it or not, we have VJ's Corner.
0: Yes.
1: But first.
0: Got some good stuff.
1: Once again, what's trending with Monsi? Monsi, do you believe there's a chance that next Sunday we are literally talking about a Game 7 between the Pistons and the Cavaliers?
3: I do think there's a chance, but I don't think it's going to go to Game 7. I think it'll go to maybe 6 games.
1: So you think that the Pistons win Game 6 on the road?
3: I think there's a chance. I think that's more of a chance than maybe a Game 7. But I do think there's a chance for a Game 7. I think the Pistons, I agree with you guys, James Harden is not going to do this every game, but he can do it another game.
1: Oh, yeah.
3: He absolutely can do it another game.
1: Well, if he does it tomorrow, there's at least going to be 6 games.
3: Correct. He can absolutely do it another game. Will he do it Game 5? No, that's his kryptonite. I still think that Detroit relies way too much on Cade Cunningham.
1: Yeah, they do.
3: And he has to have a perfect game and then some. And not only that, Cade is so

0: good that he is a two-way player, so he's using so much energy to guard the best player, whether it is James Harden having a hot night or Donovan Mitchell. I think it's a lot for Cade, and I don't know if it will sustain. I don't. That's how I see.
1: You got young legs, young buck. Get your ass out there. Just like I said about Wimby, you're the franchise former number one player.
0: Yeah, we can say this all the time.
1: Ass
0: of
1: out
0: course,
1: there and do it.
0: Yeah, it's a lot of energy that is on Cade alone.
1: But guess what? You're 23. Let's go.
0: Yeah, of course.
1: Not LeBron at 41.
0: LeBron is not doing what we're asking Cade to do.
2: Have you noticed
0: he fell
2: in love with LeBron all of a sudden?
1: But when LeBron was that age, we asked LeBron to do the same.
0: Yeah, there's players who can do it. Of
1: both
0: course.
1: Sides of the floor.
0: But this is the first time that Cade has ever been tested like this. And I think this game that the Cavs won, it was a tough game to win because Pistons would not go away.
1: No.
0: Cade had a great game.
1: Yes.
0: And they lost.
2: By the way,
0: so it was a huge win for the Cavs. They didn't just blow them out and then everybody wrapped it up and it's like, oh, this was a fluke game.
1: Jalen Durham.
0: Cavs.
1: Jalen Durham.
2: Monsi, I don't know what he has in store for VJ's Corner, but this is history being made today where he's gone through an entire show without one negative thing about LeBron James.
0: This is true.
2: This has never happened in the history
1: of VJ's. I like methodical people. And I've always said this on air, and I've said this live at all. There are things about him I do like. His methodicalness and like wielding his power, I didn't bucket them drafting Bronny. I didn't bucket him making them give him an $8 million deal. If everyone in here had that power, okay?
0: Of course,
1: all right.
0: Yeah.
1: I've never bucked him for that, and I think it's smart what he's doing, but I just think he knows something we don't know and why he's sitting in these interviews throwing everybody under the bus.
0: Look, I think things have happened that have benefited him. I'm with you, DJ, in the last couple
1: of
0: weeks.
1: And he knows it.
0: Correct. No, he knows it. 100%. Like,
1: You going to pay this kid?
0: I'm with you.
2: I guarantee you, our dear friend Bernie Fratto is screaming at his radio right now, like, what has happened to you, VJ? What has happened to you?
1: I'm giving new information, and I believe in life. When you're giving
0: new
1: information,
0: you
1: are allowed to change your opinion.
0: That's right.
1: Still don't like the dude. Still think he's lame.
0: Look at you.
1: Still think he's not Kobe and Jordan, Magic. I'm still there.
0: But
1: at 41,
0: yeah,
1: kind of pulling this power car. All right. I see you, LeBron.
0: Look at you.
1: I see you, bro.
0: Guys, the Knicks are bringing out the brooms, and it's only the second quarter, but I think the brooms are coming out already. Knicks are shooting 58% from the three, not from the field. They're actually shooting higher from the three than just the field in general. 58% from the three, 50% from the field.
1: Shoot.
0: Knicks are up on the 76ers, 63-43 with less than 4 minutes to go in the first half for the Knicks. Almost all of their starters are on the scoreboard. Miles McBride leading the way with 15 points. When it comes to the 76ers, Joel Embiid leads with 15 points. We'll see how it goes. Still to come, the Timberwolves and the Spurs. That's going to tip off later today at 7:30 Eastern time. When it comes to the NBA draft lottery, the Wizards are on the clock, my friends. They get the number one overall pick. Jazz coming at number two, Grizzlies number three, Bulls number four, and the Clippers get that fifth overall pick, which came from the Pacers trade with the Vita Zubats. Best case scenario, when it comes to Major League Baseball, the Rays beat the Red Sox 4-1, Angels defeated the Blue Jays 6-1, Reds blanked the Astros 5-0, and the Phillies shut out the Rockies 6-0, where Kyle Schwarber hit two home runs. He now leads Major League Baseball with 16, but he is not alone because all rise. Aaron Judge hit his 16th home run of the season. Yankees and Brewers are currently tied at 3, top of the 8th inning, and the Twins just edged the Guardians in Cleveland 5-4. Back to you guys.
2: All right, Monsi, thank you very much. All right, from the Fox Sports Radio studios, it is that time.
3: All right, everybody, gather around. It's that time of the week.
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3: It's that time of the day.
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3: Yes, it's time for everyone's favorite uncle.
1: And you add the cherry on the top.
3: It's time for Uncle VJ's Corner.
1: Yes, sir. Yes, sir. Yes, sir. Uncle VJ's Corner back in the building here on Hardman and Husky on Fox Sports Radio on Sunday. Chilling out here, man, on Big Vanilla Avenue and Handsome Drive. Beautiful weather out here, 80-something degrees. So y'all have a seat, grab a glass of lemonade, because I got some funny, good stories for you guys in sports that mean a lot to me and should mean a lot to you. Yesterday, over this weekend, again, I'm trying to use them as much as I can. Shedeur Sanders, did you see this clip? He's at his sister's, Shalomi Sanders, graduation, Alabama A&M. She got her BA in science with a stress in sports management. But that wasn't the funny clip. The funny clip is we all know about the story about Pilar Sanders and Deion Sanders, the mother of the children stuff. Deion makes it no beef about not talking to her or whatever. But she for being just a good-hearted young man, Christian man that he is, just said, this is so great. He made joke after joke about having my family together, made a funny joke about his dad wearing a medical mask because he didn't want to see everybody to see him smiling. It's the first time them two have been in the same room since senior day at Colorado. And if you remember that scene where Deion kind of leans in, takes the picture, and walks away from Shedeur Sanders. And Pilar, it just shows, man, just the greatness in this kid and why I love this kid so much, because you can see he was joking, but it was really joy to him to have his mother and father.
2: That is a great story. I love bringing a family together. Yeah. By the way, he's sharing first team reps with Deshaun Watson right now.
1: He's going to be the starter. I keep telling you guys.
2: Deshaun Watson's still out on the field.
1: You got to, because you got the money out there. But also, by the way, Coach Sanders, that is now three of his children, all with college degrees, because Shiloh also graduated and has a college degree. Moving on, the NBA lottery draft is today, and you heard me in my Hall of Famer. Actually, he's in two Hall of Fames, and he used to work for the Raiders, too. Did you guys know he used to work for the Raiders? He used to work for the Raiders. And he has a Heisman vote, too. I know that's all new information.
2: I also went to high school with Jeff Fisher.
1: There you go. And he also loves UCLA and USC, which is impossible in the city of LA. But we both believe this stuff is all shenanigans. But you called it right, brother. There's no guaranteed number one franchise changing guy today.
2: No.
1: Let it play out. Two worst teams in the league today are going to end up with 1-2. You have the Wizards. You have the Utah Jazz. But my only thing I want to bring this up is this. If this is real, if it's not shenanigans, do it in front of us. Why are you doing the ping pong ball in the back room? You guys remember when the lottery used to be on the news at night and they would do the balls and then they would pick the balls
2: sure.
1: and show the numbers? You could have never passed that off in the 70s, 80s, and 90s if you said, oh, we did it in the back room and here are the winning numbers for the $245 million Powerball. They would riot in cities if you did it that way. NBA fans, I think we need to come together and start to riot.
2: I 100% agree with that.
1: I don't buy Derrick Rose with the Bulls, LeBron James with the Cavs, and then LeBron leaves.
2: You Zion know Williamson, Wimby.
1: All of these guys. Oh, Wimby with the Spurs.
2: Whenever they have to get that guy.
1: Right.
2: You know, so every three or four years you get that guy.
1: Yeah. And you know
2: always
1: why?
2: Ends
1: you
2: up
1: know
2: the why? Right team.
1: You said Zion. That was a favor back to the whole.
2: It was
1: to the whole Chris Paul stuff.
2: That's right.
1: It was a favor back. LeBron leaves Cleveland.
2: Last year was a payback to Dallas to get
1: right,
2: Cooper Flagg.
1: Right, exactly. You have to trade Luka, but we'll give you the number one overall pick. Oh, LeBron's going to leave, but we're not only give you one. We'll give you two number one picks. Oh, Orlando Magic, new team. Yeah, we're going to give you Shaq 1 year, and then you're going to be able to pick between Chris Webber and Anthony Hardaway the second year at Chicago Bulls. Same thing. Where's Derrick Rose from? Chicago. Who gets the number one pick? The Bulls.
2: LeBron James from Akron, and he ends up with the Cavaliers. How
1: and
2: magical.
1: Last but not least, I got to throw some hate out there. RJ Day, 6'1", 205-pound quarterback from Francis DeSales High School, son of Ohio State coach Mr. Ryan Day,
2: yes.
1: chose Northwestern.
2: Was his father recruiting him? Or did he say no? He's not good.
1: Northwestern. Ryan Day is so good, his son's not even good enough to go play for him. Here's the school that was competing for him. That monster football program of Purdue. That monster football program of Syracuse, Cincinnati, in South Florida. He wasn't even ranked by ESPN coming out of high school. And now he will compete with Aiden Childs, the transfer from Little Brother. In East Lansing, Michigan State. Ryan Day, you have failed once again, my friend. And I know that sounds like a dig, but listen, man, if you're a coach and your son ain't even, like, come on. Like, that doesn't happen. These kids now.
2: Ryan Day wants to keep his job, okay? Hey,
1: his
2: I wish
1: son
2: my
1: is
2: son.
1: He's going to play at Northwestern.
2: He's going to get a great education. That's a great university, Northwestern,
1: and
2: not
1: and
2: a football school.
1: And it but, is, but.
2: Yeah, well, I mean, by the way, Ryan Day as a quarterback played at New Hampshire, and his offensive coordinator was Chip Kelly.
1: Chip Kelly, yeah.
2: And Ryan Day was, even at that level, a very mediocre quarterback.
1: Yeah, I just think nowadays we see so many kids that we've seen their parents play.
2: Oh, absolutely.
1: And these kids can actually play. And now you got a coach who I think, once again, I've always said this, Ryan Day's a really, really, really, really, really, really, really good coach, but he's not close to a great coach. I see him fail too many times on the biggest stages with better teams than his opponent, and that means you got
2: sounds like you're talking about John Harbaugh.
1: Please, man. You're just
2: what are you going to admit? This is John Harbaugh.
1: You can't hold a job for 18 years and be overrated.
2: He's overrated.
1: You can't hold a job for 18 years in any industry and be considered overrated. Even
2: would you say Mike Tomlin's overrated?
1: Absolutely not. I would never say that about Mike Tomlin. I think the last 10 years haven't been to the standard of the Steelers. But to hold that position for so long when coaches are fired for 3 and 4 years at a time. Look at all the new coaches that are in the NFL right now.
2: Let me ask you this.
1: Look at the guys they replaced.
2: My classmate, Jeff Fisher, coached 22 years in the NFL, and he had 6 winning seasons. How is that possible? Well, because
1: maybe he was
2: the
1: overrated.
2: Organizations were loyal to
1: maybe
2: him.
1: Maybe he was overrated.
2: Well, exactly.
1: Maybe he was overrated.
2: Maybe there was a guy in Cincinnati who never won a single playoff game.
1: But Jeff Fisher was not always a kid. Harbaugh, for at least 15 of the 17 years, the Ravens were always in the mix to go far all the time. It's just like Andy Reid.
2: Three-time MVP.
1: It doesn't matter.
2: Three playoff wins.
1: It doesn't matter.
2: Is that on the coach or the player?
1: It's on everybody. That's what's so great about football. You guys put too much.
2: No, with the coach, the buck stops here. You're ultimately responsible as the coach for whatever the outcome of your team, good or bad.
1: Is Don Shula overrated?
2: Overrated, yes, because
1: Don Shula's overrated?
2: He set a record that will never be broken. Coaching the same team for 22 consecutive years without winning a Super Bowl.
1: Bill Belichick,
2: winning back-to-back Super Bowls his last 22 years in Miami, zero Super Bowl wins.
1: Is Bill Belichick overrated?
2: No, because he won in two different roles.
1: But he had the greatest quarterback in history, though. And so,
2: Dan Marino, let me ask you this. Who was a more talented quarterback, Dan Marino or Tom Brady? Who was the more talented quarterback, Dan Marino or Tom Brady?
1: Who had the better teams? Because it's a team game.
2: Okay, it was a better coach. All right, on the other side,
1: man, please.
2: We'll make some final predictions on how this is
1: Patriots
2: all going to play off and which teams are going to get set to face off in the NBA Conference Finals. 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
13: Do you have a takeaway from Texas Longhorns quarterback Arch Manning being comped, his NFL comp? If everything goes great, is Justin Herbert, and if it doesn't go great, he's Justin Fields. So it's Justin and Justin, which sounds like a law firm, a morning radio show, or something, some weird restaurant somewhere. So, yes, I have a takeaway. That is not a scouting report. It is not. That is a emoji. It is the shrug emoji dressed up with a face mask and a jock strap. It is boom or bust, and the bust is yelling into a megaphone. A megaphone. You can't sell me. And maybe you'll buy this, but you can't sell me on Manning royalty and then have a career like Justin Herbert, who has just been nothing but empty calories. And guys like Collinsworth and Aikman, they got the knee pads on for Justin Herbert. And I look at him like, and I see him in person a lot. It's like, it's fine. he's a dime a dozen. Though. He puts up good numbers, and they're not winning numbers, and he's essentially been like C.J. Stroud, as bad as you can be in big playoff games for the Chargers, and we're not supposed to talk about that part. So that doesn't really move the needle for me to want to throw away an entire season. I know from a business standpoint, there's a lot of people that will go overboard because they figure the Manning name is just a license.
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14: Yeah, baby.
4: According to The Fan in Pittsburgh, Rodgers is expected to be in town this weekend, and he is expected to sign.
15: You know, I think after the Aaron Glenn visit, he's probably scarred by any in-person meetings that aren't going to go anywhere. I'm sure he reached out to them and was like, hey, we're doing this contract, right? When I come back in, okay. I'm not going to walk in there and have you just be like, you like football, huh? No? We're going to go in a different direction.
4: Do you think McCarthy does that just to have fun? Like, just makes a joke out of it, like when he shows up?
15: I hope so.
4: Yeah, just to bust his balls.
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16: 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But he's not your future.
3: Two pros, LeVar Arrington, Brady Quinn, and a cup of Joe. Jonas Knox. 6 a.m. Eastern, 3 a.m. Pacific on Fox Sports Radio. And now, Steve Covino.
4: Oh, boy.
0: Uh-oh.
3: Rich Davis. This is Covino and Rich.
4: We always said that hip-hop and basketball are a young people's game. 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He said it's corny when old rappers try to make new songs. 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
13: Yeah.
4: So, you know, it's a young person's game, and it's very hard for these old cats to keep up with these young, energetic dudes. 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

0: 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Dan Byer, Kerry Rose, they're on deck getting ready for their show. I want to thank our crew today. Monsi doing a brilliant job. She's so excited. The fact that the Pacers,
1: she's
0: man.
1: Hard.
0: Woo! You talk about
2: don't
0: a bad
2: I sound
0: year?
2: Better?
0: Yes, thank you. The Pacers' bad season just got a whole lot worse when they could not crack the top four and had to give up their pick to the Clippers, who check in at number 5 in the draft.
1: She's very excited about that. Throwaway season.
0: Our chairman of the board, of course, is the one and only, the great Mr. Chris Perfett. And by the way, the fact that you are on the same page with me as far as the Cade Cunningham situation, and as diehard as you are, because you insist in this zip code here, you are the number one Pistons guy.
3: Hey, I'm going to be a drugstore cowboy this week. I'll be watching all of this. So,
0: right,
3: like,
0: so
3: trust me.
0: Good.
3: Like, we've got, even here in L.A., Pistons fans live, thrive. It is a remarkable fan base.
0: All right, so we'll see how this all plays out for the Pistons. And, Shea, once again,
1: good race.
0: We here, I know you're going to do one more show here, but want to wish you all the best of luck. I have no question you're going to be continuing your upward climb in this industry. You'll be whatever you want to be in this industry. We love you, man, and we wish you all the best.
4: Nah, sweet. That was way too nice, Steve. First off, thank you for that.
0: Yeah.
4: I'm not trying to cry right now.
0: I know.
1: All right, so they're here. Let me help them tears stay inside. Think you suck? No, I'm joking.
4: No,
1: you're
4: serious.
1: Terrible.
4: Serious.
1: No, as I've told you, man, just very simple for me, man. Listen, hustle, kick ass, lock in, focus. Remember your morals. Remember your morals in this business, man. Yes, ma'am. No, ma'am. Yes, sir. No, sir. Please and thank you will take you further than any degree ever will. The degree will get you in the door, but we know a lot of people with degrees that are looking for jobs in this business, correct?
4: 100%.
1: All right. So just remember that stuff. And like you said, you're a good kid, man. We watched you come in as just a, you know, part-time editor and really work yourself up to producing shows. But what I told you is I like how seriously you take this.
0: Yeah.
1: And you're one of the first producers ever here to text me first about an idea during the week on a Tuesday or Wednesday. When I was doing it, when I first got here, people thought I was crazy. I was like, well, I know the show's not till Saturday, but I got a great idea now. And I know it's Wednesday morning, but I got a good idea. When I saw that, I said, okay, this kid, he's sitting around thinking about this as the week goes on to show me you take it seriously. You're going to be fine, man, where you're headed, man. So just keep rocking. But we still need our one-on-one game, and I'm going to dunk on your ass. So
4: you know it. I stopped trying. I started doing. Wise words of VJ Husky. I'll end it on that.
1: There you go.
4: Appreciate you guys.
1: There's that advice. Stop trying and do it.
0: It'll all be good.
1: Yep.
0: And just remember this. In this industry, and there are a few people who have been in it as long as me, you will literally cross paths with the same people over and
1: oh, yeah,
0: over,
1: we'll see you again.
0: And over and over again. So we will see you down the road, Shea. All the best
4: 100%.
0: To you.
1: It's not goodbye.
4: I'll
1: see you later.
4: I can say this. I'm staying within the industry, so it's not a goodbye
1: we'll see,
4: at
1: we'll
4: all.
1: We'll see you again.
4: It's not a goodbye at all.
1: Yeah. See you at World Cup. See you at the Super Bowl next year, all the, whatever's coming to L.A. We'll see.
0: All right. So I want to move on, Shea, again. All our best to you. I think we're pretty safe in our projections right now. You know, we thought before the playoffs it maybe be between the Pistons and the Celtics.
1: Right.
0: And it would be San Antonio and OKC. So it might be slightly off. So instead of the Celtics, it's the Knicks.
1: Yep.
0: All right, Knicks, Pistons. I mean, those are on paper two great matchups.
1: Look at the cities, man.
0: For
1: you're
0: the conference.
1: Detroit and New York.
0: Yeah.
1: That's good. The ratings are going to be great.
0: You know what's not good? San Antonio, OKC, they're in the same vicinity. And they're not huge markets.
1: No, that's going to be great because it's in a, let me tell you something.
0: But you have Shea Gilgeous-Alexander, you have Wemby.
1: OKC is one of those. They're the team right now. I should have said this earlier. Would have landed better. That people love to hate. People love to hate.
0: Well,
1: they think,
0: the more success they have, absolutely.
1: Well, yeah, but they think they flop.
0: They
1: think
0: flop.
1: They
0: did.
1: They
0: what
1: think
0: is they, that? What's the flop?
1: Everybody flops. Thank you. Everybody plays.
0: Please.
1: Everybody plays the way OKC, but
0: you are
1: OKC
0: trying to
1: is
0: win
1: just
0: games.
1: Better than you. Right. They're just better than you at it.
0: This is like the Patriots. Oh, they cheat all the time. I'm like, yeah, they're trying to win. And then guess who won 6 at Super Bowls?
1: Everybody cheats, guys. Everybody records.
0: Thank you.
1: Everybody steals signs in baseball. There's no such thing as a morally sound professional sports organization, guys.
0: No,
1: just stop it.
0: If you are,
2: You, as a fan, what do you want? You want to win.
1: You want to win.
2: You want to win. We don't care how you win.
1: Right.
2: Just win.
1: Just win, baby.
2: All right. So,
1: sounds like a guy you worked with.
2: So, okay, exactly. And he would do whatever he takes, believe me.
1: Listen.
2: All right, so I'm going to go on the record right now. OKC, Knicks final. That's my guess. And you're going to say Detroit and San Antonio?
1: Nope, Detroit, OKC.
2: Wow. All right, we get ready for Dan
1: Happy
2: and Kerry.
1: Happy Mother's
2: Day. 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
13: Rob Parker's favorite player out of Michigan State.
14: We can't even get away from him this game. He's front row.
13: Draymond Money Green has been filling in for Shaq on Inside the NBA, and last night during the broadcast, Chuck said something to the effect of, the Warriors' run is over. You guys are not going to win a championship. You're too old. It happens to everybody, as great as you were, 36, 37 years old. Draymond didn't seem to respond to that in a classy fashion. Take a listen.
15: Sports are for young people. 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
16: I bet you said what you said. I didn't want to hear if he believes what you're talking.
17: I think the goal is just to not look like you in the Houston Rockets uniform.
16: Yeah.
18: Draymond turned into Mean Girl. He's just mean. He's not funny. He's not insightful. You can't say anything to him without him getting his panties in a bunch. How is that good television? It ain't good television. Even when Charles Barkley's ripping on something, there's a degree of humor he can laugh at himself. Draymond can't laugh at himself. It's always me against everybody. Oh, don't say that. You can't say anything to me. I'm going to cut you down. Nobody laughed on that set about Charles Barkley in a Rockets uniform because it wasn't funny. You were just trying to be mean-spirited because you've been blessed to win four championships. I got news for you. You weren't close to the talent Charles Barkley was.
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25: It's Shamba top of the key, back near midcourt. Now Maxey on him, screen on the right from Robinson. Pump fake to the right wing, now he takes the three, and he knocks it down. The Knicks aren't just making threes, they're making tough three-pointers. They're 10 of 11.
22: You heard it all on the Knicks Radio Network. They've made 18 threes, and at halftime, the Knicks lead the 76ers 81-57. When it comes to the NBA draft lottery, the Wizards are on the clock. They got the first overall pick. Jazz come in at number two, Grizzlies with the third overall pick, and the Bulls get the fourth overall pick. In baseball, the Brewers just walked it off against the Yankees 4-3, but Aaron Judge did hit his 16th home run of the season. Just like Kyle Schwarber, he actually hit two, and the Phillies shut out the Rockies 6-0. Right now, the Braves lead the Dodgers in L.A. 4-0, bottom of the fourth inning. I'm Monty Bolaños.
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14: And just in time to see a Brewers walk-off and a Brewers sweep of the New York Yankees.
27: You're
14: there
27: excited.
14: You go.
27: Oh, okay.
14: All right. We don't talk a ton of baseball as NBA playoffs are hot and heavy. But when Kerry's Yankees and my Brewers go head to head, it just throw it out the window. Who cares what the records are? Who cares about anything else? I think that's actually the theme right now, the Philadelphia 76ers. Who cares? Their season is over. It's shown so far in the first half of their game four contest against the Knicks. You heard Monty say, Kerry drove over you're 5 minutes away. I don't want to tell everybody where you live, but maybe 5-10 minutes.
27: Yeah.
14: You come in, you're like 81. Yes, 81-57 is where we are. In that, it is a formality. The rest of the way, the Knicks right now. If you had a bracket, if you were Seth Davis on CBS, you would have written. You probably would have written Knicks Sharpie a couple of days ago, but you can absolutely do it now with that 81-57 lead.
27: Yeah, this is the epitome of. It's over. The Knicks came out not playing around at all. They're missing OG and Anobi, and they have the luxury in this series at this point where they just said, we'll just rest them the last couple of games and get them ready for the next series. So, I mean, New York is firing on all cylinders, and I think it started at the end of the first round where they found their offense, and I think for them, they've involved Cat now to the point where he feels involved, and you can tell the energy is different. He's throwing the ball. He's getting triple doubles. He's coming out wanting to assist early to set up teammates, and it's been fun to see. And sorry for the Sixers. I actually was excited for them to see them in this round.
14: And fittingly enough, Anobi from the Sixers wants to play the second half. Nobody wants to play the second half for Philadelphia. It is over, and it is crazy because it was a week ago that you and I are sitting in this chair. I know we said a lot of things.
27: For sure.
14: And I, with you, and I did with Monty earlier this past week on Fox Sports Radio, predicted that Joel Embiid would not be able to stay healthy for the rest of this playoff series.
27: Right.
0: and then he goes out and misses the next game, game two of that series. So we were one game into that Knicks series before he missed the contest. But he's playing today. He played in game three. But it was a week ago, Kerry, that we could see a path for Philadelphia for how well things went against Boston.
27: Yep.
0: And now to have that just completely evaporate. I mean, the Sixers fans were losing their mind because they finally beat the Celtics.
27: Yep.
0: That ended up being their NBA Finals. I don't know if they would have, let's say they would have dispatched Orlando in the first round, or they dispatched the Cavs, or just any other team that could have made the playoffs. Philadelphia's probably doesn't have as much juice as it was to beating the Celtics.
27: Yes.
0: However, it wouldn't have mattered in this series if the Knicks are playing like the Knicks are playing. The Sixers would have no shot in it. And you have to remember, not only the last time that we saw the Knicks when we were talking a week ago, sure, they blew out the Hawks and dominated in that game, but you're still looking at a team that we had questions for earlier in that series.
27: Mm-hmm.
0: And since they gave up that second loss to Atlanta, they've just been absolutely on fire.
27: Yeah, and it all kind of stems from one player starting to find his game. And obviously, you can give a lot of credit to a lot of the guys for the Knicks. I think they're all playing well. But the one that stands out the most to me right now, who's surprisingly all of a sudden, like we said, at the end of that first round, found his game, that's Miles Bridges. The guy they traded all these picks for, all these, they were excited.
0: Mikal Bridges.
27: Bridges, thank you for him coming
0: that's
27: in.
0: Okay.
27: I said Miles, right?
0: Yeah, it's all good.
27: Mikal, but the way that he's played since the end of that first round series and coming into this series and finding this game and now giving them almost 18, 20 points a game in this series on top of what OG and all the others bring to the table. This team is humming. And this is the team that we thought coming into the year. A lot of people predicted them to represent the East in the finals, and now they're playing like it. So it's exciting to see for New York.
0: I called Austin Reeves Austin Rivers this week. I called Austin Rivers Austin Reeves. I called the Dallas Wings the Dallas Stars. I called the Dallas Stars the Dallas Wings. Called Kerry Rhodes Kerry Collins. Called Kerry Collins Kerry Rhodes. It happens. It happens all the time. All right, so we're back underway, and thank goodness, you can't see this in the studio, but there is an enormous white balloon light in front of me. Mm-hmm. It's blocking the Knicks Sixers, so it's probably best. I can't see anything of it, but that's totally fine. I have no problem with it, because who wants to watch the rest of that game?
27: Want to switch seats, Dan?
0: No, absolutely not. Absolutely not. I am fine with this. Now you put it on the TV, I can
27: good
0: see
27: job,
0: it.
27: Good job, Chris.
0: Way
27: good
0: to
27: job,
0: go, Chris. Chris.
1: You will behold the slaughter. You will behold the horrors that the world has wrought.
0: What was that Netflix movie where was it Birds, or like you couldn't look at? Bird Box.
1: Yeah.
0: That's what you guys are doing to me right now. You are making me watch this, putting it right next to a possible Ricky Fowler victory at Hollow.
1: I forget the name of that horror movie. It's like that one man holding open the woman's eyes.
0: That's what it was. Bird Box.
1: Oh, that was Bird Box. Yes. Okay. Yeah. Just making sure it was the same movie.
0: I've seen like 8 movies in my life. No, more than that. But we saw Bird Box. Was that COVID? Was that around COVID time? You're watching anything and everything.
1: Wasn't there another movie where it's like you also can't make a noise or something too? That was like the entire
27: quiet
1: genre,
27: place.
1: Quiet Place, yeah. Entire genre of that stuff.
0: Yeah. So the point is now I am being subjected to Knicks Sixers on the screen. Coming up later on tonight, Spurs Minnesota. I thought that series was going to take a different turn than it did. 2-1, Victor Wembanyama made, Victor Wembanyama was magnificent in game three. Mm-hmm. The true coming out. I will say this, and I'm not, this is not a pick on Kerry sort of thing. You did have questions about his game in the regular season and where he was at. Mm-hmm. Has he answered some of those with these performances, or are they still there for you?
27: Yeah, some of them. I still don't think he knows where his shots are going to come in the flow of their offense right now. He can take over whenever he wants. We've seen that. I mean, we just saw the game three where he just absolutely dominated, but if you go back to game one, he didn't. He looked very pedestrian. So I think trying to find his spots, obviously as a series goes on, you're going to see how they're guarding you as well. And so, yeah, he's adjusted well. And I know how good he is. I just wanted to see how he was going to perform in these high intense playoff moments. And he's been really good.
0: And did you hear what happened this weekend?
27: What happened?
0: You mean Monty hasn't talked all about it?
27: What happened? What'd you do, Monty?
0: She called James Harden's game yesterday. She called it. She called it on Friday
27: that
0: James Harden was going to break out of his funk.
2: Mm-hmm. Yeah.
0: And, hit. I said she sold her soul for a James Harden correct prediction.
22: Sure did. Regrets. No regrets. How you spell, regrets. Not even one letter.
27: How you spell regrets?
22: Not what, with one letter wrong, and I don't care.
0: It was eerily accurate. Like, she put her neck out on the line. She goes, James Harden's going to hit a game winner. And while it wasn't the game winner, it sure was the game decider.
22: Oh, yeah. A whole minute of game winners is what he gave me.
0: Okay, you'll get your time. Okay, you'll get
1: your time. Now I know who to blame, by the way. Now I know who to blame. Thank you. Thank you, Dan.
0: Yes.
1: Monty, I hate you.
22: You're welcome.
0: No, she called it. She says this is what James Harden does, and he did it to the Pistons in game three.
27: I was happy for him, to be honest. Really. I mean, he was taking the barrage of negativity, which was deserved. I mean, he hasn't played well in big moments, but in that moment down 2-0, for him to come through in that fourth quarter.
22: That he, 1 minute. Yeah, three shots in a row, including a step back three.
27: You're good. No, in the fourth quarter. And so, like, for him, because throughout the game, he was still kind of just letting things happen. It was like, oh, okay, the team is kind of carrying him. And then Detroit comes in, makes the run, takes the lead. And so at that point, you're like, here we go again. And James said, nope, not so fast, my friend, and came out and balled out in the fourth quarter.
0: I went and got a haircut yesterday afternoon. In about the third quarter, just close to my house, a new spot.
27: You knew it was over?
0: No. I thought the game would be on. And they're watching Drewski videos.
22: Nice.
0: Okay, a couple of young guys. And I just thought, okay. So I had it on my phone. But as I was getting the haircut, they allowed me to put my phone up and I watched it. And so the Pistons were able to, come back, make it a ball game and had the opportunity at the end. And what do you know? It wasn't Donovan Mitchell to the rescue. It was the beard himself.
27: It was the bearded one.
0: So now we've got a series in that one. I still like the Pistons overall in that one. I do.
27: You do? Why?
0: Yes.
27: Why?
0: I think that they got something out of their system coming back from the 3-1 series against the Magic.
27: Mm-hmm.
0: I think Tobias Harris will continue to play like this. I think that this has always been in Tobias Harris.
27: Yeah.
0: Yeah, and so to have him consistently do what he's done, I also just think there's just something missing with the Cavaliers. And that something is LeBron James, but that's for another day and another story.
27: That's another day, Dan.
0: Which is how we got on the James Harden topic with Monty on Friday. Finally, the Lakers played all right and lost by 23. That series over as well, Kerry Rhodes.
27: Yeah, that series is done. I mean, OKC is... it's just a juggernaut right now. And obviously, the Lakers without Luka Doncic, they weren't going to win this series. But the crazy part about this series is the Lakers have been competitive, which is weird to say down 3-0. They've led in the last two games at halftime.
0: Mm-hmm.
27: And then in third quarter, OKC just says, if we're done playing around, and just takes over and wins the game.
0: Yeah, I wanted to – I looked at that as well. And then I looked at the Lakers bench. Because and by that, what I mean is not their actual players. I'm talking about their coaching staff, because I'm like, why is this team coming out in the third quarter and being out coached? Like, is this a J.J. Redick problem?
27: Mm-hmm.
0: You have Nate McMillan there. You have Scott Brooks there. There's
27: they're good.
0: It's not like that is lacking. It's not like we could be like, well, see, J.J. Redick's inexperienced as a head coach.
27: Yeah.
0: No, that's not necessarily it.
27: No, you know what's happening, Dan? It's Duke happening. No, I'm joking. Jared McCain shooting 83% from 3-point. Like, if you got guys that are like ninth or 10th in your rotation coming in the game and shooting 83% from three and averaging almost 18 points in the series, you're probably in trouble.
0: I think that this is a conversation that we could probably have now or we could have in June, but it's going to be talked about. I made a whole list specifically off of last night of the guys who got significant minutes from the Thunder and where they came from.
27: Yeah.
0: Because I think people look at I don't know if anybody has a true, accurate opinion of the Thunder for what they really are. Meaning, like, you may be jaded because you don't like the way that they play.
27: Right.
0: Like, swinging to one side. You may think they're the most unstoppable force. You may think that because of all of the tanking, which, by the way, is not true. When you would look at the seasons that they were uncompetitive, it wasn't like it was a five-year plan. We know that they obviously made out well in the Paul George trade. That's obvious, and the acquisition of Shai Gilgeous-Alexander has been great. But, you know, they didn't have Chet Holmgren when they drafted him second overall his rookie year. They've been able to bring him along. Everybody else, while there were first-round picks, late lottery, mm-hmm. you know, the one Jalen Williams was a first pick. The other Jalen Williams who comes off the bench and has, you know, a 3-point play and in game or a 4-point play in game two. He's a second round pick. You mentioned Jared McCain coming in on the trade from the 76ers.
27: Yep.
0: Alex Caruso. I mean,
27: Bulls, yeah.
0: So Lakers. Like all of these pieces come together and then you throw all of the assets that Oklahoma City has and now they'll have the 12th pick in the draft from the lottery.
27: Yeah.
0: It is an absolute masterclass by Sam Presti. That is not breaking news by any means.
27: Yeah.
0: But I just don't think that people get a real sense or a real understanding of how they were put together and how good of a job they've been able to do in putting guys together to develop them, to add the right pieces that don't disrupt anything. It's really been a master class for a team that is looking for back-to-back titles.
27: It's a master class of how to accumulate the right talent, right? I think you want to go about – a lot of people, and we hear it all the time, experts say, you got to get the best available. No, that's not the case. Now, if you're in the lottery in the top three, you want to probably take the best available. But after that, it's about adding the pieces to your team that's going to help you in what you're trying to accomplish as a team win. You got to get character guys. You got to get guys that, you know, like I said, fit the style of play you want to play. We haven't even spoke about a guy that was very instrumental on their team last year that's still on that roster, Aaron Wiggins, right? He was a big time player for them. He doesn't even get time right now because they're so deep. So, when you talk about the accumulation of what OKC has done and Sam Presti and how, I guess, quote unquote, quickly this thing turned around to where now they're this juggernaut, it's insane.
0: I didn't even mention Lu Dort, you know, right?
27: Exactly.
0: But it's amazing. When I look at a team, you know, that I follow in the Bucks, so they win a title in 2021 and they operated like a small market team should up to that point. Like the Drew Holiday deal was a big deal for them. But then what you did, Kerry, is you just added veterans, guys who would be released for like the stretch run. Like you can go, like Pau Gasol was a member of their team. You know, Jay Crowder was another signing that they made down the stretch. PJ Tucker helped them in winning the NBA title. But they went that route of what I call the easy way, because adding the name is fine. And I thought that Oklahoma City, prior to them winning the title last year, that they had opportunities to right the wrong that Kevin Durant did. That, you know, hey, Kevin Durant's available. Why don't you bring in another guy? Why don't you like put a bow on that story and end it with a happy ending? And they never did. And they stuck to their guns. And now they still have all these picks. They have all these assets. They didn't make any foolish decisions.
27: You're right.
0: So it was. Yeah, I mean, it's truly been a masterclass by Sam Presti.
27: Yeah, we talked about, right? If you bring in the best available, you're always going to bring in Kevin Durant. That doesn't mean doesn't mean that fits your team, right? And think about if he was on that team. I know it sounds weird to say. They may not have won the championship. And so that's the part that kind of it's just really cool.
0: And they had so many assets, and they still do. Like in looking ahead to like what they may do with this draft, like there's not a lot of spots on the roster that, you know, like where a lottery pick may fit, but they've been able to do that with discretion. They could have just made a deal and be like, who cares? We have all these other assets anyway. Let's just end up, you know, what's it going to matter? If it doesn't work out, it doesn't work out. We got all these picks still. And they didn't do that and they stuck to their guns. And that's maybe the most impressive of it all. Now they're still going to have to get past the Spurs or Minnesota, still not counting out the Timberwolves, although it's going to be difficult. But, so far, so good, to say the least.
27: Dan, we didn't even talk about Nikola Topic as well. They got him on. He's dealing with injuries and stuff. This is ridiculous.
0: And going. Yeah. He is Kerry Rhodes. I'm Dan Beyer. Monty Bolaños is here, as is Chris Perfett. And it is the final show for our executive producer, Shea Mogengar. Not only is it the final show with us, it's the final show, period.
27: Yeah.
0: Shea was on with VJ Husky and Steve Hartman prior to the show. In fact, I think VJ's giving him his goodbyes right now. I'll tell you, we'll go to break so you can give him the hug, VJ, and give him the love that you need. But today is the last day of Shea here at Fox Sports Radio, and we'll be mixing in ways to honor our great producer. So is this bittersweet, Shea? You may be a little choked up saying goodbye to the guys.
2: I don't think there's a better show to end it on, to be honest, because with everyone here, like Monty's the update anchor, obviously, but with Dan, Carrie, and with Monty, she was someone that I worked with a lot last year, and I feel like this crew right here is someone that I was really able to put my hands in, produce, and start working with you guys. So I don't know if Big Mike meant to do this or if it was like fate or something
0: like that.
2: I honestly don't think it was meant to happen, but seriously, it it just seems meant to be for this to be my last show, and I'm really excited to do it with you guys.
0: And go ahead, Dan. No, I was just going to say, and Mary Mac may show up on time today. So if
2: fingers crossed, we'll see. I kind of hope she doesn't, just so we can, you know, lay it off like it's been.
0: Chris, you may be here for the final minutes. Who knows?
27: I was about to say, Chris, you didn't give a drum roll on that. What are you doing?
1: Hold on.
27: It's too late.
1: No. Okay. I've got the sound effect for it. I just no. You know what? I can't find it. I prefer not to speak. If I speak, oh, here it is. Yeah.
3: I prefer really not to speak.
0: There it is.
3: If I speak, I am in big trouble.
27: No, Shay, man, you know, we love you, man. We're going to miss you, but you go on to do big things, and we're going to continue to support you. So 100%, you know that. That's
2: 100%. We'll definitely be working together. We'll see.
0: We honor Shay, and we honor all the moms out there. 100%. So all the moms in your life, the grandmas, the wives, the moms that are moms that may not have the title straight of mom, but we're that mom in your life. So we honor all the moms here on Mother's Day. My mom and my wife, happy Mother's Day to them. Called my sister, happy Mother's Day to her on the way here. And so shout out to all the moms today as well.
27: Happy Mother's Day to all the mothers, my mom as well, and all those women out there doing your job. You guys should be so celebrated every day, but today is the day. So we're going to give you love.
0: In fact, we're going to call her Momsy Bolaños today, just for today here.
4: Right. A security guard did say happy Mother's Day to me when I walked in, and I was like, to my mom? Yeah. Yes, to my mother, happy Mother's Day. It's because I'm Latina, they think I have 7 kids.
1: Well, you've also played a mom, too.
5: Why do you two have to question everything?
4: Again, because I'm Latina.
0: Was that, what show was that? Because I didn't know we had that clip. Was that the commercial? Was that the one? Okay,
2: wait, that's you?
4: That's not the one. There were several.
0: Well, no, but I thought that I had them pull you in a commercial. And I didn't think it was that clip.
4: That is the clip from the commercial.
0: All right. That was great. Anyway, it is a Mother's Day. A happy Mother's Day to all. I am unhappy with one NBA insider and Kerry Rhodes. I am shocked by the news that broke yesterday in the NBA. Absolutely shocked. I'll tell you what that is. He's Kerry Rhodes. I'm Dan Byer. Shay's last day. Chris Perfetti is here, as is Momsy Bolaños. It's all next here on Fox Sports Sunday.
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12: Fox Sports Sunday, he's Kerry Rhodes, I'm Dan Beyer. With our eyes through our fingers watching Knicks Sixers. Tell me this, Karl-Anthony Towns just got fouled by Andre Drummond. May have gotten his finger stuck in the net. They're up 34, Kerry Rhodes. Why is Karl-Anthony Towns still playing in this game?
13: I think Mike Brown thought the same thing. Y'all see Hook Porty at the scoring table right now, so... get him out of the game, because Karl-Anthony Towns is he's a little wild sometimes, and he can end up hurting himself in this moment. I'm knock on wood or something. I don't want that to happen.
12: If I'm Mike Brown, I tell Jalen Brunson, get two technicals, get thrown out of this ball game, so I don't even have to worry about you coming back in. I don't want any of these guys. Look, there goes Jalen Brunson to the bench. We have 2:53 left in the third quarter.
13: Yep.
12: 34-point lead by the Knicks. They are 22 of 35 from three-point range. So far, we're not even three quarters in.
13: 22 of 35. They would have beat the 96 Bulls in this game, the way they're playing.
12: Absolutely right. My goodness. Prior to this game on ABC, there was way more drama with the NBA draft lottery.
13: Mm-hmm.
12: Now, a couple of things happened. The Wizards got the first overall pick. The Pacers fell out of the top four.
13: Mm.
12: So the Clippers kept their pick in the Zubats deal. So now the Pacers will end up getting unprotected picks in 2029 and 2031. But really, most importantly, Kerry, in a year where they didn't have Tyrese Halliburton,
13: mm-hmm.
12: lost Miles Turner to free agency, decided we're going to kind of tank this year. And in what is a really strong draft class, if we can get that top four pick, we're going to go places. And it backfired. So for as much as Adam Silver wants to change the landscape of tanking.
13: Yeah.
12: The Pacers tanked this year and did not get rewarded for it, and now are going to be in a bit of an uphill climb for what could have been if they would have landed in that top four.
13: Yeah, you've had really good takes on of trying to fix the tanking, quote unquote tanking situation, and the way in the current format that it is right now, just because you lose doesn't mean you're going to get that first pick. So it's like, I understand you want competitive basketball throughout the whole year, and you want teams to go out and be competitive in these games. But I don't think you get rewarded for tanking in my mindset. Like, if you're not going out and doing the right things on a daily basis to get your team prepared to win, because I think a great point we talked about with OKC, even though they were losing, they weren't tanking. They were building something and towards the future. They were building habits. They were getting people in the right positions in the right places that they're going to play moving forward. They just weren't good enough. And I think a lot of teams aren't good enough in this league anyway to tank. So the whole up in arms thing about it never really bothered me either.
12: Yeah. And for those that may not know on the surface, when we look at this draft lottery, if you're sitting there picking 9, 10, 11, 12, like,
13: yes,
12: there's value.
13: Yes.
12: And you look at Oklahoma City, SGA was 11th overall. Jalen Williams was 12th overall. Jared McCain was 16th.

0: overall. Cason Wallace was 10th overall, I believe. So there's, I mean, you don't have to have a top three. It's nice when you're trying to reset the franchise. Mm-hmm. But what the Pacers did, and I don't necessarily blame the Pacers for this thinking of, we lost Tyrese Halliburton to a torn ACL in June.
1: Right.
0: We will not have him at all next year. So next year's kind of a waste year. How can we make the most of it? But they just had, they had zero intention of winning any games. They swing the deal to get Zubac. So they didn't have to do that deal with the Clippers, but they felt highly enough about Zubac to bring him in,
1: yeah,
0: and to work with him in the future with Tyrese Halliburton. Mm-hmm. But if you want to cash in immediately off of that NBA Finals run last year and taking the Thunder to Game 7, adding a player like A.J. DiBonsa, a Caleb Wilson, or, you know, Cam Boozer, whoever it was, like, that was going to be a big part of it. And now you don't have anything to show for. You don't even have that pick because it belongs to the Clippers. Now in 2029 and 2031, maybe you'll have that those opportunities. But yeah, lost opportunity today for the Indiana Pacers.
2: Definitely a lost chance here, opportunity. But with Halliburton coming back in that same team, they're going to have that same core. They're going to be fine. But yeah, trying to swing for the fences, they miss with this one for sure.
0: And the other point of the draft lottery that I want to point out before we get to Monty's update, and then we'll get to the shocking news of the weekend to me. Mm-hmm. Shams Charania tweeted out the order of the draft lottery when I was watching and they were revealing the third pick. So on TV, I'm watching, and we have satellite. I would think people were watching via streaming, satellite, or cable. Mm-hmm. Either way, there is a delay on the broadcast. And I was appalled because there's what, maybe 400 people in the room at that time talking about all the players and teams and whatnot. Mm-hmm. So it's not like something that everybody saw. It's not like 70,000 people are at a game. I got spoiled, and not in a good way. I mean, the ending was spoiled. When the Rams beat the Saints to go to Super Bowl 53, this was after the pass interference call that was missed, Adam Schefter tweeted that the Rams were going to the Super Bowl as I'm watching Greg Zuerlein line up the kick.
2: No.
0: You know, so I get this alert and I look, Rams going to, so I knew it was good. I was so annoyed. I'm like, you just ruined it for me. This annoyed me because Shams is there as a guest. He was on the desk after the lottery was announced. So, yeah, you're breaking news, but this is a TV show for drama.
2: Yeah.
0: This is actually your own product. Like, you're there for ESPN, ABC. You just ruined the outcome. Even if it was 20 seconds, I got an alert on my phone and I knew exactly what it was. I didn't look at it because I go, I guarantee somebody knew what the outcome was, and he ruined it. Now, it was only for 20 seconds, but there was something, and you're waiting for the final two to see, all right, is it Utah or is it Washington? Mm-hmm. Who's it going to be? And then Mark Tatum opens up the envelope and Utah Jazz, and then John Wall and the Wizards are all happy. But to me, that completely ruined it, and I was just really annoyed by it. I even sent a tweet out that as Mark Tatum was pulling the Grizzlies envelope, I get an alert that would have told me if I looked that the Washington Wizards had grabbed the number one pick and the drama would have been gone.
2: Dan, you should have brought out your live. You should have brought out your phone. You should have done a live bet like in 20 seconds and got that money. That's what you should have did, Dan.
0: Yeah.
2: And you should have got that money.
0: I wasn't as quick on my feet. I was too busy crying about it. It made me mad because it's their own thing. The whole show is built on drama. It's why you have envelopes.
2: Yes.
0: Otherwise, it would just have somebody come out and tell you the picks. It's why there's all this pomp and circumstance. There's all these people are there for good luck charms, and it's because it's a TV show. You're trying to build the drama. There's a reason they go to commercial break after with the four remaining and come back. Like, that's all for a reason. And he ended up ruining it. Yeah, that annoyed me.
2: Yeah, no, we live in that culture, Dan, where it's, can I be first? Can I be first to give you the news? And that's just where we live in. And so I would say to you, because I know you do care about those things, turn your phone off, Dan. When you watch your things, turn your phone off.
0: Well, I should. And that's the thing is, like, he was the only one that was there. It wasn't like every other NBA insider was there tweeting the same thing. Mm-hmm. He was privy to the information because they were probably on a 40-second delay. Mm-hmm. Just like we're on a 20-second delay talking here on radio. What I just said right now, I said 20 seconds ago if you're listening to it. And that's because there may be swearing, there may be a malfunction, there may be something that happens. But it's a safety net. So they're ahead. And by the way, I just forgot to turn off my ringer. There, maybe that's Sham's.
2: What's breaking out? Yeah, check it, Dan. What's going on?
0: But like, he knows like that's part of the deal. Like how it came from him, he would have been the last person that should have been tweeting him.
2: Yeah.
0: Anyway, let's go to Momsi Bolaño. So today on this Mother's Day, she is Monty. She's going to have According to Monty with a twist coming up. What's going on in Knicks, Sixers, and everything else?
1: Nothing. But we're going to go back to real quick because that game's over. It ended in the first quarter. Kevin Pritchard, he is the Pacers president of basketball operations.
0: Yes.
1: Did you read his tweet?
0: No, I did not.
1: He tweeted not long ago this quote. I'm really sorry to all of our fans. I own taking this risk. Surprised it came up fifth after this year. I thought we were due some luck. But please remember, this team deserved a starting center to compete with the best teams next year. We have always been resilient.
0: Yeah, they took a risk in bringing in Zubats, a player that Monty loves. Like,
1: I love Zubats.
2: He's great.
1: He's great.
2: I love him as well, yeah.
1: Yeah, but it's, you know, not expecting to lose the pick to the Clippers the fifth. And so he did tweet that out to the fans. So, and it's been, you know, received with mixed feelings by Indiana Pacers fans.
0: And it's not like it's lost because they'll get an unprotected pick in 2031 because this one didn't convey.
1: Right.
0: However, the whole reason that you tanked this year was to get into that top.
1: Exactly.
0: For sure.
1: Exactly. This game four between the 76ers and the Knicks really ended in the first quarter because the Knicks came out swinging. You guys, they're shooting 62% from beyond the arc. In fact, their shooting percentage is higher from the three-point line than it is from the rest of the field. Mm. And they're still shooting pretty good from the field, but 62%, 23 threes New York has made. 120-83 is the score late in the third quarter. All five of New York starters are in double digits, and this happened pretty quickly. Joel Embiid, to start in the first half, he hadn't missed a shot. He hadn't missed a shot from the field, from the three, from the free throw. He has 24 points, but clearly not enough for the Knicks, not for the 76ers, excuse me. And it looks like the Knicks are punching their ticket to the Eastern Conference Finals. Bring out those brooms. At 7:30 Eastern, Spurs and the Timberwolves. This one is led by San Antonio, 2-1. When it comes to baseball, the Pirates right now lead the Giants 4-2, bottom of the sixth inning. Diamondbacks over the Mets 2-1, bottom of the sixth as well. Top of the sixth in San Diego, where the Cardinals lead the Padres 2-0, while the Braves are shutting out the Dodgers 4-0, top of the seventh inning. The Brewers walked it off again.
2: Momsy.
1: What's going on here? Bring out the brooms, yeah. Completed a 3-game sweep of the Yankees, winning today's game 4-3. Aaron Judge did hit his 16th home run of the season, which leads Major League Baseball along with Kyle Schwarber. He hit 2 home runs today. Philly shut out the Rockies 6-0. When it comes to golf at the Truist Championship, Christopher Reitan is in the lead at 15 under par overall. Alex Fitzpatrick is one shot back. Back to you.
0: Thank you very much, yes. Monty. Yesterday, Steve Kerr signed a 2-year extension, the highest paid coach in the NBA.
2: Mm-hmm.
0: Back with the Golden State Warriors. Shocked. I am shocked. I thought it was over. The huddle at the end of the play-in game against Phoenix,
2: mm-mm,
0: how nothing transpired throughout this year. And Kerry, the fact that I don't know if anything happened that would make this offseason or next season better. Where let's just say they landed a top pick in the lottery. They had a top three pick. Oh, I'll come back and I can coach this young player.
2: Mm-hmm.
0: There's still the health of Jimmy Butler that's at stake.
2: Mm-hmm.
0: I'm shocked that
2: you're
0: Steve
2: shocked.
0: Kerr is back.
2: I think a lot of people are, Dan. I was one of the, I'm going to pat my back on this.
0: Oh, this is new.
2: I said there's a possibility he could come back for 1 or 2 years. I literally said that on Jason Smith's show. I came in and hosted with him one night, and he was the same. He was like, he's done. The huddle said it all. And I was like, yeah, but I could see him coming back with those two guys still, Draymond Green and Steph Curry. And we talked about, you know, Jimmy Butler being hurt, but he's going to be back. And there's been chatter around like at the trade deadline that they were trying to bring in Kawhi Leonard. And I'm not saying he's going to be the guy that they're going to bring in, but they were already fishing for other guys to team up with that core. So for me, in the back of my mind, I was like, there's a slim chance he would come back. Now to say that I didn't know, but I felt there was still a chance for him to do this. And obviously two more years is probably going to be it for him, but one more shot at it.
0: I would have to think that he weighed a couple of things. First of all, being the highest paid coach helps.
2: Yeah.
0: But also, like, if you leave, like, would you want to go somewhere else? And if you don't think that you have really scratched your complete coaching itch, that you think you may have more of it, mm-hmm. better to probably stay where you are with the people that you're familiar with than to jump into a new situation, yeah. say, after a year off or a year of doing broadcasting and then jumping back in. So that portion of it makes sense. But just all of the signs that we had gotten over the last 8 months did yeah. not look like it was that he was due for a return. Mm-hmm. So I just felt it wasn't inevitable. And then yesterday when it pops up, I was as shocked as anybody.
2: I mean, think about this. He was offered, I think reports say he was offered $7.5 million to do TV. And when you think about that being something you can like, nah, I don't think I don't want that. I can get more doing something else.
0: Yeah.
2: And doing what I love. I think I would probably take that as well.
0: I was shocked. Not as shocked as Shay's mom to not get a Mother's Day wish from him as of 2 o'clock.
3: It's still 3 p.m., mom. It's not even 3 p.m. Yeah. Like, I'm working.
2: That's way too long, Shay.
0: Yeah, there's only 9 hours left in the day.
3: Come on.
0: In Mother's Day.
3: I'm cooking for her when I get. She's at a wedding. You know, I'm doing her the right thing.
4: This is true. He's cooking her a steak tonight.
3: Come on.
2: I don't care. There, Chris and Shay, call your mom first thing in the morning, please.
3: I was making a rundown first thing in the morning.
0: He was. Yes.
2: I don't care about
3: Harmon,
2: that either.
3: Harmon and Hollins.
0: Yeah. He was telling us to say, be sure to subscribe to Fox Sports Radio's YouTube channel. Mm. 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According to Monty, next on Fox Sports Sunday.
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5: Lakers have an Austin Reeves problem in the playoffs. Let's look at this again. So the Lakers don't just have an Austin Reeves problem. They have an Austin Reeves in the playoffs problem. Playoff Austin is officially a thing. Okay, you might not want to admit it. You're in denial. That's fine. It's a thing. Okay, and it's not the kind of thing you have any chance of going very far in and being considered a legitimate contender if he's one of your top-rung players. And this is now back-to-back years, and we have a sample size that tells a story now. And we have seen it in these playoff environments. He's overmatched. He's not that good. He didn't just have a bad night. Austin Reeves submitting a formal application to be the new playoff liability.
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9: 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Now we're going to 24. 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

0: 50, 128-84 over the Sixers. We're about to be 86 from the playoffs, under 9 minutes to go in that one. He's the All-Pro. I'm Dan Beyer. And now it's time for...
1: Crazy.
2: And now it's time for...
1: Absolutely. It's not going
2: to
1: be pretty.
2: According to Monsi.
3: I love it.
0: With Monsi Bolaños... For the most part. Today.
2: According to Monsi.
0: Not everyone has common sense.
3: Yeah, I thought it was common sense. You know, the expression, people who live in glass houses shouldn't throw stones. I thought that was common sense. But apparently it's not for everybody. And I'm specifically talking about Dave Portnoy. Did I say his name right? I'm not even sure. But this dude is a cuckoo bird. He wanted to talk smack on Justin Herbert being in that music video with his girlfriend, Madison Beer, what's her name?
0: Yeah.
3: Whatever. Okay, this is what he said. Call me crazy, but I like my coaches and quarterbacks concentrating on the weight room and studying game tape rather than making steamy music videos. But maybe that's why we have 6 rings and we're in the Super Bowl last year and the Chargers can't win a playoff game. Okay, Papi, so hold on. So should we talk? You mean your Patriots that are known as cheaters? Like if everybody, okay, cheaters constantly. Who's your head coach right now? I will just leave it at that. Maybe he's making steamy music videos as well. So you should think about that. What are you talking about, the Super Bowl team that went into the fourth quarter this past year against the Seahawks? 19-0, because that was the score going into the fourth quarter. Who needs to go into the weight room? Maybe your O-line. What did Will Campbell do in that game? Absolutely nothing. And your quarterback was sacked 6 times in the most important game of the year. I thought it was common sense to not do this, but this guy wants to come over here and get upset. He must not know how filming works. You know, Carrie, like this maybe didn't happen right now. In fact, maybe they were filming it during the Super Bowl because it was so boring because your Patriots couldn't do anything. And now it came out because now it's done and edited. And you know what? You're just jealous that you don't have a life like Justin Herbert. Don't touch my quarterback. I don't know who this guy is, and I never want to see him again.
4: I was just about to ask, who do you root for, Monty?
3: The Chargers.
5: Wow. You hit him with, I don't even know who he is.
0: And I was surprised.

0: because Porto's a Michigan man, and he would take a shot at the Chargers with Jim Harbaugh as their head coach. He's taking a shot at Harbaugh's quarterback. Surprising.
1: Cuckoo bird.
2: Yeah, that's crazy. A lot of people do get up in arms about the guys filming something. I'm like, it's his offseason.
1: Mind
2: Have
1: your
2: fun.
1: Business. Yeah. Mind your business. 100%. Worry about your coach.
3: According to Monse.
2: FIFA's got some jokes.
1: Yo, FIFA. I didn't know FIFA had comedians, guys. I had no idea about this. World Cup is almost here. They have hospitality packages at Costco if you want to go to a game. They're hilarious. Hilarious. One match, round of 16, two tickets, $4,750. No. They're super funny. It gets funnier, you guys. Maybe you think it comes with a hotel or travel. No. It is just the ticket. Do you want to go to four matches? Maybe a quarterfinals match? $21,950 for two tickets. No, you would not. I'm confused. Who is this for? Exactly. Who are the people that are supposed to go to these games? Because it seems like you're bringing in influencers who, when you say pitch, they're going to think it's baseball. So I don't understand, like, what we're doing, who this is for, but it is not for soccer fans, and you are going to have to bring these prices way down, my guy. Nobody's going to put this on a card.
4: I saw the president, Gianni Infantino, saying, oh, yeah, it's priced to the American market. Maybe if you're, like, looking at, like, maybe this is why Ticketmaster or Live Nation got taken to court or something. Maybe that's what he's talking about, but it's insane.
1: Cuckoo birds all around.
3: According to Monse.
1: Actually, it's according to Shay.
2: Ooh.
0: Whoa.
1: According to Shay, literally anywhere else.
5: The Lakers have a major problem, guys, and it's just not Luka being out. Austin Reeves is a really good player. Don't get me wrong. I'm not calling him bad right now. On a lot of teams, he's probably the number two. He may even be the number one. But what I'm trying to say right now is, on our team, he is neither. The Lakers' issue isn't offense, it's defense, guys. They gave up 33 in the third and 41 in the fourth quarter. He's a robot. But that can't be the blueprint. We can't rely on Luka. The problem is, when Luka and Reeves are both out there, it's brutal. Mm-hmm. They're going to hunt them down, and they just can't be out there. So what I'm trying to say is, you already have to hide Luka defensively. Now you're trying to hide two guys. And honestly, Reeves might be even worse than Luka. The Lakers have a major problem, and it's not just Luka being out.
2: Woo! Flames, Shay!
0: All right.
2: Flames, Shay!
0: Way to go out with some fire here on According to Monse. Shay's last day of Mother's Day. And did you all do your homework? I hope so. I hope you did. We have NFL schedule predictions next on Fox Sports Sunday.
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8: These guys are sick, man.
2: Big NFL story, something we told you for a while, but it looks like Aaron Rodgers is returning to the Steelers for this season.
9: No!
2: According to sources earlier, talking to the Steelers, return seems imminent. He's going to visit. I'm sure they're going to figure out a contract situation for him. As we heard the last couple of days, the Steelers have said, hey, listen, it's going to happen. We're going to get it done. We're going to have something sooner rather than later, blah, blah, blah. Look, we told you all the way through. Rodgers coming back. He's not going to go start out somewhere else. He's going to have one more year with Mike McCarthy. He's going to make Mike McCarthy wait and beg for him to come back. He's going to go through the entire draft so they don't draft a quarterback that's going to come and potentially play instead of him this year. They went developmental for the quarterback with Drew Aller, and everything is fine, so he's going to come back. But just think about this for Aaron Rodgers, okay? Just to take Aaron Rodgers and put him in the proper perspective of where he is now as far as pantheon of quarterbacks. Going to the Jets, right? Aaron Rodgers owned the offseason and the regular season. Comes in.

0: It's a huge story. The Jets sign him. He gets hurt. He comes back. The Jets stink. He has an okay last part of the year. Is he going to keep playing? He decides to keep playing. Goes back to the Steelers last year. Okay, what's he going to do? He's going to decide to keep playing or not. Goes back to the Steelers this year. Aaron Rodgers is the New York Jets of quarterbacks. Because we spend way more time and attention on them in the offseason than we do in the regular season when their play is not quite up to snuff, right? Because Aaron Rodgers had a fine year last year. Still, at best, what is he? Is he barely in the top?
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0: I got to say this, even though people aren't going to like it, and it's going to go against the narrative of Luka and what we've had since the trade, this horrendous trade, and Nico Harrison getting fired for it, and Mavericks fans getting so upset. The thing is, and this is what people don't understand. Now you start to see a little bit of why the Mavericks traded Luka. Here's Luka out when the Lakers need him the most. They have a huge run at the end of the year. They show they can be an NBA favorite team, but without Luka, where are they going? And this shows you a little bit of why the Mavericks were hesitant to give Luka money and to keep him, and why they moved on from him, because this is something that goes along with paying Luka and living in the Luka universe, is that stuff happens. He's not the most durable of guys.
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9: Away from punching their ticket to the Eastern Conference Finals, they currently lead the 76ers 136-101. All five of New York's starters ended in double digits. Miles McBride was the leading scorer of the game with 25 points. Joel Embiid with 24 points for Philadelphia. Still to come, it's the Timberwolves and the Spurs with tip-off at 7:30 Eastern time, where San Antonio leads the series 2-1. When it comes to the NBA draft lottery, the Wizards are on the clock. They got the first overall pick. Jazz with the second pick. Grizzlies coming in at number 3, and the Bulls get the fourth overall pick. In baseball, the Pirates and the Giants are tied up 4-4, top of the 7th inning. Braves are blanking the Dodgers in LA 5-0, bottom of the 8th inning. Diamondbacks lead the Mets 5-1 after 7 innings. And in golf at the Truist Championship, Christopher Reitan is in the lead at 15 under par overall. I'm Ansi Bolaños.
1: Fox Sports Sunday is on.
10: Yeah, yeah, one time we go.
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11: It's a big week in sports. Not only are we getting close to setting up the conference finals in both the Stanley Cup playoffs and the NBA playoffs, it will be PGA Championship week. Yes, the second major of the year in golf will be taking place at Aronimi outside of Philadelphia starting Thursday. And also on Thursday night, as a player, what is this day like?
12: I don't think we pay attention to it at all as a player, as far as that goes. I mean, at this point in the calendar for us, maybe there are some guys in camps or something, but other than that, they're usually out away from all the teams in the madness.
11: I thought I was throwing him a softball. And I thought I was going to get the answer that I feel we always get. And that answer is, we just look for the bye week. We just want to know when we are off, and then we will start to make our plans for that week.
12: Yep.
11: Is that fair enough?
12: That's fair. That's fair.
11: All right. Yeah. You don't care when you play the Patriots. You don't care when you face the Dolphins. Mm-mm. You just want to know what happens in BYE week.
12: Well, you know, one thing, though, the one thing we do look at

0: is those cold tests.
1: And I suppose playing in New York, you're like, how many home games do we have? Can we play the Dolphins in late December? Exactly. That's what you're looking for.
0: Yeah, that stuff.
1: So I tasked the crew, said, hey, if you can make your predictions on these five specific games, let's unveil them here on Fox Sports Radio. So that's what we're going to do. Chris Perfetti stuck around. He's got some picks to make. Kerry, you've got yours.
2: Mm-hmm.
1: Does that mic work, Chris Perfetti? It's not? Okay, Chris is going to jump over to a different mic. Monty Bolaños, were you able to make some picks?
3: I got them.
1: All right. Shea Mogengard, I know you didn't wish your mom Happy Mother's Day yet, but were you able to tell us?
4: I was doing my homework. All right. That's why.
1: That's why.
4: I was thinking about this.
1: Mary Mack, you got any picks?
5: I do now.
1: All right. Let's do it. I want to know five games. Five games. First of all, and I've given you guys the opponents for this team, who do you think the Seahawks will play opening night, Wednesday, September 9th, as they open up the 2026 season? Now, the Rams and Niners are Seahawks opponents at home, but they're going to be in Australia, so we know it's not going to be the Rams and Niners. Kerry Rhodes, who do you think the Seahawks open up with on opening night?
2: Man, it would be an amazing story, amazing game, if it is the Patriots and Seahawks in a rematch game one with all the other stuff that's going on around.
1: Could you imagine the NFL being like, welcome in, Mike Vrabel?
2: Exactly. Just put them out there on Front Street, have a Super Bowl rematch.
1: You're picking the Patriots?
2: I'm going to pick the Patriots.
1: The Seahawks' home schedule consists of New England, the Chargers, the Chiefs, Giants, Bears, Cowboys, and Cardinals, in addition to those Rams and Niners games. But again, the Rams and Niners are in Australia, so they're not possibilities. Kerry's going with the Patriots. Motsy, who do you have the Seahawks facing in week one?
3: There's no way it's the Patriots. There's no way.
2: Why?
3: Because of everything that's happening, I just don't see that being, like, they don't want to showcase them. You know what I'm saying? I don't think that. I just don't think that. I don't think that. I think it's going to be the Cowboys. I think it's going to be the Cowboys because of the situation with New England. Had that not been happening, I think I would agree with 100%. But I'm just saying, like, I don't see that happening. I think it's going to be the Cowboys.
1: All right. I'm being kind. I got to jump in here because it's my team. We'll get to Shea and Mary Mack in a second. I think it's going to be the Bears. I thought it was going to be the Bears all along.
2: Really?
1: Caleb Williams, yes, from the run that they made. Once the Rams and Niners were kind of off the board, I thought this sets up for the Bears. So I think the Seahawks are going to face the Bears. Shea, who do you like the Seahawks in opening week?
4: I'm going to go a little more calculated with this one. As much as I'd love to see Vrabel, if he is still there, take on the Seahawks, I think it's going to be the Chargers. I see a big push for Herbert in the preseason. I feel like right now the PR gods and the NFL gods and whoever is trying to push someone out, it's going to be Herbert. So I think it's going to be the Chargers.
1: That's all right. And we can double up if you believe it's the same. Mary Mack, who do you got?
5: I feel like a follower because I was going to say the Chargers, but for a dumber reason.
1: Oh, what's that reason?
5: I was just saying, I think it would be cool blue versus gray and blue, like blue and gray versus blue and yellow.
1: Oh, Seahawks wearing their navy blues. It really is a good uniform matchup. And by the way, these were two former rivals in the AFC West. Finally, Chris Perfett, who do you have? We have two Chargers. We're going to need to turn that mic off the next time you move it. So.
6: Sorry about that.
1: That's okay.
6: I think it's probably going to be the Bears.
1: The Bears.
6: I think that matchup between the Super Bowl champion and a team that the NFL is pushing as hard as it possibly can, with Caleb Williams, with the Pope, with Chicago, everything about it, just it sets up for here's the Super Bowl champion versus the rising star.
1: I think we all are safe in saying it's not going to be the Chiefs because there's no Patrick Mahomes. At least we don't think he's going to be ready for week one. The Giants are still new. The Giants are new in that aspect where John Harbaugh's got a new team. Doesn't seem like they'd put him in that situation. Here's your brand new team. Good luck facing the Super Bowl champion Seahawks. I think we're right in either it being the Chargers, Patriots, Cowboys, or Bears. So we shall see on Thursday. We are all down for that record. Now the next game. I don't give you any options here. You got to develop this one on your own. Sunday night football, opening night. Where are Mike Tirico and Chris Collinsworth going to be for the Sunday night football opener? Kerry Rhodes, we start with you.
2: Sunday night opener. No better place to be. Old coach leaves this team.

0: goes to a new team, inherits some riches that we think can be really positive throughout this year. And he goes back to face his former team and his old quarterback that thought he was going to get it done there. And I'm going to go Giants versus Ravens.
1: Wow.
0: Sunday night opening game. I think it would be a crazy game.
2: That would be something. Shay, do you have a Sunday night opening game?
3: Yeah, I do.
2: Let's hear it.
3: Pretty boring, though. Eagles-Cowboys.
2: Eagles-Cowboys.
3: I think this is the year where we get to kind of see, is this finally Dak's year?
0: Mm-hmm.
3: And does Jalen Hurts actually have it? Mm-hmm. So I think there's a lot of implications, a lot of offseason implications, as there always is, I feel like. But instead of the implications being, will they win a Super Bowl, it's a little bit more in-depth in terms of their quarterbacks and the off-field things and A.J. Brown leaving. So I definitely see this coming back to life.
2: Well, they did open up last year on Thursday Night Football because it was the Eagles hosting the Cowboys, mm-hmm. as the Eagles were the defending Super Bowl champions. Monty, who do you have opening up?
4: Give me a rematch.
2: On Sunday night.
4: Give me a rematch.
2: All right.
4: In Denver.
2: Denver.
4: Broncos hosting Josh Allen and the Bills.
2: Broncos versus the Bills.
0: That's a good one.
3: That's a good game.
0: Yeah.
3: Yeah, that's a good game.
2: I do have to point out something. The Ravens don't face John Harbaugh in the Giants this year.
0: Oh.
2: So it can't even be a game. So right now you're 0-1.
0: But everybody got excited about though.
2: I wasn't sure. Yes.
4: You sold it.
2: This is the part of the homework assignment that I trusted you guys. We know the opponents. All you have to do is look up the teams.
0: Dan, I'm a former player. What did I just
2: That's,
0: say?
2: You don't care. That's fair enough. That's fair enough. As evidenced. Carrie's like, heck with this. When's Carry On? That's coming up in 35 minutes. All right. Mary Mack, then we'll go to Chris Perfett. Mary Mack, you got an opening night game?
5: Dude, I don't.
2: All right. Then
5: I'll just watch whatever comes on.
2: All right. Yeah, maybe you're going to watch my game then.
5: What's your game?
2: Bills opening up their new stadium against the Chargers.
4: Interesting. Oh,
2: yeah. AFC showdown. Chargers getting some prime time. Herbert against Allen in the new Highmark Stadium in Buffalo. The NFL does like to show off those new facilities. So give me the Bills hosting the Chargers on Sunday Night Football.
4: Damn it. Can I change mine? Bills Broncos, but in Buffalo?
2: Hey, if that's what
4: no,
2: you
4: it's
2: want.
4: No, it's not possible. Actually, I don't think it's possible. I think they're playing on the road. That's why I picked that. Because I did do my homework.
2: Oh, the
4: I did do my homework. So actually, never mind.
2: We're about to get a final in New York or in Philadelphia. Knicks.
4: Did they come back?
2: Did
4: they stay alive?
2: It's 144-114. No 150 for the Knicks, though.
6: Me and Kerry were taking bets in here about whether or not they'd hit 150. You said 154?
0: Dan's the closest, yeah.
2: I said 148, and it's 144.
6: No.
2: All right, Chris, your opening Sunday night game.
6: As tempting as you are on that Bills logic, this is also probably, and I've said this before, and I hate to keep repeating myself, this feels like the final year of Matthew Stafford, and I feel like we're going to get a lot of Rams after everything that's happened there with them taking Ty Simpson. Rams 49ers in SoFi to start the year is almost too good for me to pass.
2: Well, I don't think it's going to happen because they're going to be playing 4 days earlier in Australia. This is why we have to do our homework. This is a homework assignment, people.
4: I'm getting an A.
2: Monty, A+.
4: A plus,
2: Ralphie.
4: Thank you.
2: Plus. Shay, plus.
4: Thank
2: plus.
4: You.
2: Mary Mack's like, you know what? I don't know it. I'm not going to do
5: gonna
2: it.
5: I'm going to flunk out.
2: Yes.
0: I was a C student. So.
2: Yes. They're playing in Australia in week one. So, I don't know. Maybe, like, in a way, he's kind of right, but he's not.
4: He's not.
2: All right. Moving on. Lions opponent on Thanksgiving Day. Who will the Lions play on Thanksgiving Day? I will give you their 9 opponents. At home. Bears, Packers, Vikings, Buccaneers, Jets, Saints, Patriots, Giants, or Titans? Who do the Lions, who do you think will face? Monty, you got the A+. You go first.
4: 9 is coming out. That's the Vikings.
2: No, J.J. McCarthy.
4: J.J. McCarthy. That's what I think they'll face.
2: He's a lot of stuffing. Yeah. Monty is going with the Vikings.
0: Okay. All right.
2: All right, Kerry Rhodes, who do you like?
0: Well, at least this team does play them, so yeah. I'm going to say it's Lions and Bears.
2: Lions and Bears. Caleb Williams.
0: Yes.
2: The game that got Matt Eberflus fired. There were a lot of them, but that seemed to be the final one. Over to Shay. Who do the Lions face on Thanksgiving Day?
3: Yeah, so this is another one boring. Because I feel like this always happens, and it's Bears-Lions.
2: Bears-Lions.

0: We had Bears. Oh, we had Lions Packers last year, right?
1: But it was Bears Lions the year prior.
0: Yep, correct. That's when the Bears couldn't.
1: That's why
0: the
1: I thought it was boring. So I was like, I just see them swapping it because it's always Bears. It's always Packers.
2: This has kind of become a divisional game.
1: Exactly.
2: It feels like on Thanksgiving a lot more than any other showcase.
1: Yeah. So yeah, I got the boring Bears Lions.
0: I don't think it's going to be the Patriots either. I don't think they want to showcase family again and have that drama. You go Packers back to back. Nah, I don't know. There's not a lot there. I'll do the Packers. I'll do Packers Lions rematch Thanksgiving Day. Always seems to go well.
3: That's safe.
0: Yeah. Mary Mack, Chris Perfett.
2: All right. So, in the interest of trying to think of something that's not a divisional game, because I am, as a Lions fan, tired of seeing it as a divisional game, what's better than having family you haven't seen in a while coming home for Thanksgiving? And that's why, assuming he hasn't been fired by now, I think it'll be Lions and Jets. Aaron Glenn coming back to, you know, get some turkey with Dan Campbell.
0: That would also fly in the face of people trying to keep their food down on Thanksgiving, because the Jets... Sorry, it may make everyone sick, but Chris likes the Jets. Mary Mack, who do you got the Lions facing on Thanksgiving Day?
4: Well, as a Michigan native, born and raised, I feel like I'm going to have to copy Chris on this one. I was going to say I think it's going to be the Jets. And I also feel like they would do it just because we're going to beat the crap out of them. So Mary, why not start it off on a great note?
5: Mary,
4: you know?
5: Mary, not so fast, my friend. The Jets are going to be competitive this year. I'm going to be on the record and say that right
4: they
5: now.
4: They may be competitive, but you know what? Lions, we like to eat.
5: I don't know how good the Lions are going to be. We're going to find that out, though.
4: We hungry this year.
0: Cowboys on Thanksgiving Day have the opportunity to face one of these teams.
5: Mm.
0: Giants, Eagles, Commanders, Cardinals, 49ers, Jaguars, Titans, or Buccaneers?
5: Ooh.
0: Shay, we're going to start with you.
1: All right. I got Cowboys Commanders here. This is the team, the Commanders, you know what I mean? The team that was supposed to make it all. I feel like the Commanders is going to not become America's team, but take the mantle that the Cowboys have had kind of taken within the league of just having everything fixed for them. Everything was always ready. Everything is going to work. I see the Commanders doing that. I don't know why. But it just seems like we keep giving them you're a bad name. Here's this. And I don't know why we keep doing it. But I think the NFL's trying to make the Commanders a thing. And I think from making the Cowboys a thing, they're going to now make the Commanders a thing. So it's going to be almost like a passing of the torch.
0: Yeah, you just hope to have Jaden Daniels against Dak Prescott.
1: Exactly.
0: That's what you hope for. All right, Monty Bolaños, who do you like the Cowboys facing on Thanksgiving?
6: Mira, if you saw my notes, it says Commanders, .. 49ers.
0: 49ers?
6: Yes.
0: Oh.
6: I think I want to settle with the it's between the two. It's between the two. But with the 49ers, I feel like there's a lot of people wondering what they're actually capable of because they were so injured. So I think that maybe this may be that game that they give them, put them in, you know, a major game like a Thanksgiving game.
0: Mm. Carrie, who do you like?
5: I literally had the Commanders as well, and my second option was the 49ers. And my reason for saying I'll say Cowboys 49ers just in this case as well. I got my start really getting into the sport, watching football with that rivalry, the Cowboys 49ers, and how special it was in the 90s and 80s. I would love to see that come back. This could be a big game, so I'll take Cowboys 49ers as well.
0: Mary Mack, who do you like the Cowboys facing on Thanksgiving?
4: I don't know, because I was kind of picking, I was telling Shay, it might be between the Cardinals or the Jags, but we all know I'm kind of like a Jags homer.
0: Yes.
4: You know,
0: that would be that'd be a good game. It may be off the map a little bit,
4: right.
0: But I think that'd be a good game.
4: I just feel like gut feeling, I'm not going to lie, I think it's going to be Jags.
5: Okay.
0: All right, Mary Mack, I love it. Chris Perfett, who do you like the Cowboys to face on Thanksgiving?
2: So if I am taking away the divisional game from the Lions on Thanksgiving, I almost feel like it's got to be divisional for the Cowboys. I lean Eagles, but I really, really like that idea of 49ers, too. That is such a 90s nostalgia-coded game of Cowboys and 49ers. Mm-hmm. That might be too impossible to pass up.
0: So you're taking the Niners?
2: I'm gonna stick with the Eagles.
0: Okay.
2: But
0: all right.
2: My heart is with 49. I'm hoping to see 49ers, but my head's saying it'll be Cowboys Eagles.
0: I think the Niners Cowboys would be a lot of fun. But I also think there's the NFL is saying
6: Robleski?
0: What about if we get Robleski? I'm not sure. Sorry, Monty just
6: That was my bad. Yeah, that's my okay. bad.
0: All
6: so
0: good.
6: Sorry.
0: All good. Give me the Giants. I'm going to stick with the New York market, playing the Cowboys. We expect them to be better with John Harbaugh. And if they're not, who cares? It's Thanksgiving. It's Cowboys-Giants. I'll stick with the divisional matchup in that one. All right, final one for those that did your homework. This took a little bit more. You could pick any game you want, just any matchup. You could tell us what week that you think it's going to be. I, for example, used the Black Friday game, the standalone game last year. It was Bears-Eagles mm-hmm. from Philadelphia. Chicago went in, dominated, got a victory. I'm going to go Bengals-Chiefs. Mahomes is back. Burrow is there. Quarterback showdown. Give me Bengals-Chiefs on Black Friday, the Black Friday game of the schedule. Monty?
6: I don't have a particular week here where I want this. I do want it to be a standalone game.
0: Okay.
6: Rams versus Broncos in Denver.
0: All right. That so like one, a Sunday night game.
6: Yeah, like a Sunday night game. I feel like I would circle that one real hard on my calendar.
0: Mm. All right. Kerry Rhodes, is there a game that stands out to you?
5: It is, and this will be one that a lot of people probably would not want to see, but I would be interested in seeing where these two teams are heading. And it's the Tennessee Titans.
0: Oh boy.
5: It's the Tennessee Titans versus the Jacksonville Jaguars. Division game. I think the Titans are going to be better. I want to see year two Cam Ward and what he can do in that game, because I think Jacksonville is still going to be really good again this year, and see where the Titans can compete.
0: This is what you're going to hear. You're going to be like, Al Michaels with Kirk Herbstreit here, Thursday Night Football in Nashville.
5: Uh-huh.
0: The Jaguars in town to take on the Titans.
5: Yes.
0: All right, Chris Perfett, do you have a game that stands out?
2: I do, and it's the one that's been on my mind for ever since they announced it now for about, what are we now, 3 months? And it's the Lions game in Munich, Germany. And I want to know who they are playing. I want to know when it is. And I'm going to say I want to see it in late October, Oktoberfest as possible. And I was looking up the way to say this in German, and unfortunately the word didn't come out in anything special. So, Löwen und Panther, Lions and Panthers, in Munich, middle of October.
0: Very good. I think you could have maybe Der Lions und Panthers spielen.
2: Maybe that unfortunately, could be. I've checked repeatedly on the translate. It is
0: Spielen would be to play. So there's your and the Germany games have been early November, they've had so far.
3: I'd love to drink a beer with Trey McBride.
0: By the way, those guys are building an Arizona man cave.
1: They blew up, bro.
0: Yes, these two fans that the Arizona Cardinal fans from Germany just completely blew up on TikTok, I almost said Twitter, and I can't get enough of them. But all they do is they just put shirts in their closet. That's all that they do in this new man cave.
2: Unfortunately, the Cardinals are not on the Lions' schedule for this coming season. Oh, no, wait, they are. Never mind. I am wrong. I'm an idiot. They are on there, so, Shay, good call.
0: That could be great to see Trey McBride. Okay, Mary Mack, you got a game? We got to wrap this up. Who do you got?
1: I cannot wait to see Deshaun Watson travel to Tampa to prove the Browns front office right.
0: Wow.
1: Show them why you made that trade and beat Baker Mayfield.
0: Monday Night Football, Browns, Buccaneers.
1: You know it.
0: There it is. Mary Mack, you good? You got one?
4: I don't know, man. I got one, dog.
0: Okay. I can't see you through the screens.
4: Also, I can't really see you through my pain. So
0: yes,
4: okay.
0: That's true.
4: I was going to say Falcons and Eagles, and I just feel like they're going to, just on a haymaker, on a Hail Mary, they're going to have Mekhi Lemon playing. And he's probably, just in the Atlanta atmosphere, go crazy.
0: All right. The Battle of the Birds, according to Mary Mack here on Fox Sports Radio.
4: And it's
0: going to
4: be a Sunday night game.
0: A Sunday night game.
4: You know
0: game.
4: What? Let's just say week six.
5: Very specific, Mary.
0: By the way, I'm looking up just to make sure that those teams play each other this year.
4: Do they?
0: And they do not. They do not. So
4: Mary
0: also
4: then.
0: Gets a wrong. If you want a battle of the birds, do we have another bird team that the Falcons maybe could? The Ravens. They could play the Ravens.
4: You know what? That would be fun, too.
0: There it is. Week six, Falcons-Ravens.
4: Sunday
0: Mary
4: night.
0: Mack will be there. Adam Kaplan's going to be here next. Thank you guys so much for playing along, and we appreciate it. He's Kerry Rhodes, the All-Pro. I'm Dan Beyer. This is Fox Sports Sunday.
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16: Fox Sports Sunday. He's Kerry Rhodes. I'm Dan Beyer. Let's get right into it. Our NFL insider, Adam Kaplan, joining us here on a Sunday, on a Mother's Day. Adam, I'm sorry to keep you waiting a little bit later, but we did a whole NFL schedule prediction. Any predictions, any insights of games that you know that we could be finding out on Thursday about?
17: Well, I haven't even, I usually start that like the day before, start calling around, talk to coaches, because the coaches get the schedule like 24 to 48 hours before it comes out. And they obviously every team knows who they're playing. They just don't know the order of it. And I would say majority of them at least know what game one is going to be. What I like in week one, and it doesn't always work out this way, but is a rivalry games in week one, divisional games where you play your one of your arch rivals. I like that to get the season started.
18: Mm-hmm.
17: I'm not real big on these interconference matchups where there's no heat between the two teams in week one. Now, talking to the league about it, the number one thing that Mike North would say when I would ask him is that they want great matchups no matter what the week is, whether it's week one, week 18. They just want great matchups because that's what the network wants. Sure, you like to have rivalries like I like them,
18: mm-hmm.
17: but the bottom line is it sells when you've got great games.
16: So we made certain predictions. On Sunday Night Football, I picked Bills Chargers. Because of the Bills opening up their stadium.
17: When it happens
16: this week, you'll know where you heard it.
17: I like that.
16: The reason why I wanted to jump in is because of something that you said there. Kerry knows this because we're together for 3 hours every Sunday. You may know this because we talk to you every Sunday.
17: Mm-hmm.
16: I wish the NFL would have specific.

0: segments of the season that are divisional times. Because I don't love the Week 18. I don't love that at all. I think that half the matchups are a waste. And then when they try to tell us that the matchups are valuable when half of them don't matter. I've never been a fan of that sort of thing. And I always thought that the NFL would put like some of these dog matchups in Week 1 because it was Week 1. And they didn't want people to not show up to a Browns-Buccaneers game in Tampa, you know, later on in the season. Is there any... I know they're not going to do anything with the divisions, but are there any rhyme or reason on why the NFL would maybe put those unsavory ones at the front of a schedule?
1: Well, there's always so much you could do, and of course, what they do is interesting. And I kind of thought this, but they confirmed it for me. So they do a little bit of prognostication. They actually look at, and this goes how they get so many teams get on national TV, and sometimes they're they strike out where they think a team's a breakout team. Like the year that Russell Wilson got to the Broncos, they thought, like a lot of us, and I'm raising my hand, I thought they'd be really good. Well, the Broncos were on national TV a lot, and unfortunately they rolled snake eyes. So part of it is they do a lot of work through free agency in the draft. They kind of feel like if there's a lot of juice with the networks for a particular team, like – no, they're sometimes they're going to get it right. You know, that like 2 years ago, they didn't know that Washington was going to be that great. That's that's an idea of when the team's not on national TV. Now, that's where, Dan, that flex schedule is huge, because when they miss on a team, they have the ability to kick out teams that are bad and put in teams that they didn't expect. That's a big deal, flex scheduling.
2: Adam, I want to move on from the schedules, and I want to move on to a free agent signing that happened this week. With my hometown team, obviously, what went into the final thinking of finally getting a deal done for Breece Hall? 3-year, $45 million deal.
1: Boy, this is interesting.
2: Yeah. What happened with that?
1: So he actually, let's face it, he actually wanted out at the trade deadline.
2: Right.
1: Because they were evacuating the team. They were just trying to get draft picks, and they had no chance to win, and they had very little help around him. Garrett Wilson had a knee injury. It was just it was a nightmare. It's if you're competitive, Kerry, as you know, as a former player, it's hard to go to work when, you know, I remember Carl Pickens telling me that. Like Carl and I got to know each other, and he said it was really tough. That's when he forfeited his signing bonus on his last contract with the Bengals because he wanted out. He's like, you keep the money. I want out of here.
2: Yeah.
1: So I think in Hall's case, they did kind of hint to him that, look, we'll tag you if we have to. We want you back. And we're really serious. Darren Mooji, the GM, who didn't draft him, by the way, Joe Douglas did. And Joe Douglas is with the Eagles.
2: Yeah.
1: He actually got promoted in the front office. But I think it's fascinating that they actually kept him. I would never bet. I would not have bet, Kerry, they would have kept him after the way he felt. But they could kind of control the situation. They kind of told him, you're not going to go anywhere. We want to renew this relationship. You know, Mooji's... I'll say this. He didn't like the team that he inherited. I get that. I don't blame him. He's had decent drafts. He's traded a lot of talented players away that were building blocks for the club, and they're in a complete rebuild. Kate Klubnik, I'm kind of interested in, fourth rounder out of Clemson, who's an interesting quarterback. He's a developmental guy, fourth round pick, which is not a starter round, but he's got more talent than that. And you know, Frank Reich comes in there. They're going to run the ball, as I understand it. That's what they're going to do. A lot of 12 personnel with Sadiq, the first rounder, Mason Taylor last year.
2: Yep.
1: Omar Cooper, they got help for Garrett Wilson. So they're starting over. So if you're a Jets fan or you're a former player like yourself, it's going to take a while, but they do have a plan.
0: Adam Kaplan, our NFL insider, joining us here on Fox Sports Radio. Hear him on the Inside the Birds podcast, Sports Grid, and right here on FSR. Aaron Rodgers in Pittsburgh this weekend, reportedly. What's it going to take to get a deal done?
1: So this is talking to them. They've been operating the entire offseason that he would be their quarterback. It's why they did not go out and trade for a quarterback. They didn't sign one. They have Drew Aller, who's a third-round pick, who's also very interesting. You know, Drew Aller out of Penn State. Guys, there was a season of tape from him where you go, wow, this kid's a surefire first-round pick, but
2: yep.
1: Started turning the ball over, inaccuracy, and he went in the third round. So he's got a lot of upside as a third round pick. Will Howard was a sixth rounder out of Ohio State, has no chance to start. And as I told you last year when I was being asked on FSR about Mason Rudolph, trust me, they don't think Mason Rudolph will be their starter. No, they've been, as I was told, they operated going forward that Mike McCarthy was going to be reunited with Aaron Rodgers. And by the way, that's a big reason why they took Jeremy Bernard, second round receiver. He wants a slot receiver, and that's why they actually like Mekhi Lemon, mm-hmm. who went to the Eagles. So Mike now thinks he can operate the way he needs to, and giddy up. They're going to be good. Like, they've had a really good, interesting draft. Defense was really good last season. J.J. Watt was hurt last season. He's healthy. He's fine. He's getting older. But they really feel good about the roster, and they're going to push in that division. That division, I got to be honest with you, the AFC North now, to me, it's kind of wide open.
2: Adam, I want to move to the Vikings. Obviously, we've talked about them a lot with the signing of Kyler Murray, bringing a man to compete or whatever for that starting job. They go out, they go out and get a free agent signing receiver in Juwan Jennings from San Francisco. I mean, he only got a 1-year deal for $13 million. I mean, San Francisco couldn't.
1: Yeah, it's not that much.
2: It's not even that much.
1: No, okay. No. That's the total. That's if he hits every incentive. Go ahead, though.
2: How do you see that playing out? Minnesota needed it, right?
1: Yeah, big time. Jalen Naylor, who was the third receiver, signed a big free agent deal with the Raiders. And as I'm told, there were two or three other teams involved, but they were willing to give him good backup money. Jefferson and Addison are the starters. When they go 11 personnel, he'll be the third guy in there. And he could, by the way, he's not a slot receiver, but he can line up inside. He beat the Eagles badly in the playoffs lining up inside. So, yeah, they needed a third receiver. I really thought Washington should have signed him, but for whatever reason, they're fixated on Brandon Ayuk, which is ridiculous, but that's a 30 for 30 short, that situation.
2: Yeah.
1: With the Niners, they're not giving in to, they're going to release them, they just haven't done it yet. But Minnesota's a fascinating team. Quarterback situation is not good between McCarthy and Murray. They'll battle in training camp. My money's going to be on Murray. But, yeah, they're a team that's, I'm not going to say they're in transition. We're trying to figure out who they want to be going forward. They're a team that's very talented, well coached, but they've got to get the quarterback thing going. When you can't play well quarterback, you're just not a playoff team. That's the problem.
2: Yeah, Adam, on the flip side of that, though, San Francisco, I mean, he played well in San Francisco. They didn't have enough money to match that, or what was the reason for them letting
1: him go? They tried to re-sign him last year, Kerry. Actually, they made him a really good offer.
2: Okay.
1: I'll give him Juwan Jennings credit. Former seventh rounder out of Tennessee.
2: Yeah.
1: Good size. He's not fast. He does not run that well, but he's super strong and smart and tough.
2: Mm-hmm.
1: He played through a number of injuries last season, and they needed him to play. They kind of ran out of receivers, and he did a great job. Now, he's a good football player, but he wanted way too much in free agency. Clubs told him you're not worth it, and he got a far lesser deal than he would have gotten elsewhere, but he waited. Drew Rosenhaus did a good job for him. He got him a lot of upside in the deal. I haven't gotten the breakdown yet, but I know it's not even close to $13 million. But good player. Minnesota's that division also, the NFC North,
2: oof,
1: is tough, man. Yes. That's another conference between Green Bay, who should be the favorite. Detroit's got some issues. I know they feel really good about their draft. Their offensive line's completely changed. And defensively, they had a lot of injuries last season. So Detroit's a team, that's one of those teams that I should be at their training camp. I want to kind of get a good feel of where they can bounce back or not.
2: Yeah.
0: Interesting. You like the Packers over the Bears in that division.
1: I do. Okay. Actually, I do. Dan, one of these, this happens a lot. First year coach, Ben Johnson brought a lot of steam in, challenged his players, did a great job. I just don't see him being as good as their record last year, and we'll see if I'm right.
0: We shall find out. A topic for another day. Adam Kaplan, we appreciate it. Happy Mother's Day to all the moms in your life, and we'll talk to you later.
2: All right, Adam.
1: See you.
0: All right, let's go to the news desk. Monty Bolaños giving us the latest. What's going on, Monty?
3: What's up, guys? The Knicks are headed back to the Eastern Conference Finals. It was all New York in this game against the 76ers. The final score, 144-114. New York hit 24 threes, shooting 57% from beyond the arc. All five of New York's starters ended in double digits. 14 players players recorded minutes for New York in today's game. 14. And I think maybe more, but not full minutes. You know, it says like a stat line, but it doesn't have a number.
0: Yes.
3: Yeah, so maybe even more.
0: Everybody plays, everybody wins.
3: Everybody plays, everybody wins. Exactly. The Timberwolves are going to try to even the series at home against the Spurs. That's going to tip off soon at 7:30 Eastern time, where San Antonio does lead the series 2-1. When it comes to the NBA draft lottery, the Wizards are on the clock. They have the number one overall pick in the upcoming draft. And yes, videos of DeBanza just looking happy, maybe not, confused.
2: Really?
0: It's interesting. Yeah. I wondered, like, with Utah, if he would have got the first pick, you know, like, I mean, he played at BYU for that season.
2: Oh, yeah.
3: Right.
0: You know, there could have been some familiarity.
3: Yeah. Utah gets the second overall pick. Grizzlies coming at number 3, Bulls coming at number 4, and the Clippers get the 5th overall pick in that trade. With the Pacers, it happened with the Ivica Zubac. Win-win for my Clippers. When it comes to golf at the Truist Championship, Christopher Reitan won it at 15 under par overall. In baseball, 2 games going on right now. The Cardinals and the Padres are tied at 2, and it's the top of the 10th inning in San Diego, top of the 9th inning in San Francisco, where the Pirates and the Giants are tied at 4. Also, San Francisco mascot Lucille brought his mom to today's game. So Lucille, the mascot, is already doing better than Shea.
2: Exactly.
3: The Phillies shut out the Rockies 6-0. Kyle Schwarber, 2 home runs in the win, bringing his total to 16, just like Aaron Judge. He hit his 16th home run of the season, but the Yankees lost again to the Brewers. Back-to-back walk-offs. They beat the Yankees 4-3 to complete a 3-game sweep. It's okay. I'm not trying to talk smack to you, Carrie.
2: I feel attacked.
3: Don't worry. The Dodgers lost again to the Braves. Right. 7-2. Same score as yesterday. And Jacob deGrom struck out 10 as the Rangers blanked the Cubs 3-0. He's officially reached 1,900 strikeouts.
2: Woo.
3: I know.
0: Wow.
3: Not too shabby.
0: And I do want to, just because you brought it up, I have a correction to make. If you missed it earlier, you're going to find out. Oh, shocking. Dad made a mistake. And if you're not listening anymore and you heard me make it, you're like, Dan's an idiot. Dan was an idiot. You were talking about the Zubac trade. I was talking about the picks. The picks go to L.A., so it's a 2029 unprotected first. The 2031 would have been, if this pick that didn't land at 5 wouldn't have been conveyed, that would have gone to the Clippers. I think I said it was going back to the Pacers, which is not correct, so I apologize. I just wanted the record to show that the Clippers won.
3: Mira, when you said 2031, we all stopped.
0: Yes. It's not that far away. It's a scary thing. It's not.
2: All right.
0: Thanks, Monty. He's Carrie Rhodes. I'm Dan Beyer. What I want to do, Carry On usually comes up at 6:45 Eastern. I want to hold it to 7 o'clock Eastern just because we're tight. We went a little bit long with our schedule game, and then we were able to fit Adam in. So coming up next, it's a dawn of a new era this weekend in the world of basketball. We'll explain next year. He's Carrie Rhodes. I'm Dan Beyer here on Fox Sports Sunday.
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14: There are some shows you can't miss.
15: Let's not overreact.
14: This is Covino and Rich.
16: There's another baseball story, which is kind of funny.
17: This is funny.
16: And it involves, I call them the Sacramento Aces, because they play in Sacramento.
17: Yeah. But legally, I'm not
16: might be
17: legally.
16: Going,
17: I'm not
16: what is legally. It, the Mudskipper Stadium? What's it called? The what? I always forget. Like,
18: what is it, Sutter Health?
16: Some sort of like catfish. What is it? Mudcats?
19: Not the Mudcats.
16: It's not?
19: No.
16: Sacramento Mud skippers? Is it mud
7: the ass grabber. The ass grabbers. The tough mudders.
16: So they play at a minor league stadium in Sacramento.
8: It's the River Cats.
16: River Cats. There it is. That was way off. They play at the River Cats Stadium.
7: Samsonite.
16: And it's such a great vibe because all the old people in the community are there welcoming you to the ballpark.
7: All the people that
16: scan your scorecard.
7: That's right.
16: Welcome to the ballpark.
7: The people that scan your tickets were like really nice seniors that probably...
16: Have a great time at the ball game.
7: Hey, my name's Ebenezer.
16: And
7: enjoy our town.
16: It's a really cool ballpark feel. And that's what they're playing until, of course, they make Vegas their home, I guess.
7: Yeah. But much like the Tennessee Titans, who weeks ago shipped out merch to fans that had a new logo on it, and then the team's like, oh, yeah, by the way, that's our new logo. It's very Houston Oilers-like. It was a misstep, I guess.
16: There was a posting. Did the A's really leak the Las Vegas name change in a job posting?
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23: 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They had Carson Wentz. They drafted Jalen Hurts. Belichick, during Brady's best years, every couple years he's drafting a quarterback. The Green Bay Packers, it's an industry. 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They draft Jordan Love, sits multiple years. The Pittsburgh Steelers don't do it that way. And, I mean, basically, Big Ben had his last great year was like in 2020. The following year, Big Ben fell off a cliff. Their game plan was Mitch Trubisky, who had been a backup in Buffalo, and Kenny Pickett, a massive overdraft. They treat quarterback with absolutely no urgency.
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0: Happy Mother's Day to all the moms out there. It's also a bittersweet day for us at Fox Sports Radio, Fox Sports Sunday. Shay Mogengard, our executive producer, producing his last show at the network. Last. On to new adventures after today. So there's a little bit more than an hour left in your shift.
16: Man.
28: One more hour,
16: Shay.
0: You know how valued you are here?
28: I would like to know.
0: I'll tell you.
28: Tell me.
0: Mary Mac showed up early.
28: Oh.
0: Mary Mac, congratulations. Thank you for honoring Shay.
16: Yes.
0: We are going to miss Shay. And we will bid farewell to him in the last segment. That is what we are going to do. In the meantime, Carry On is going to come up at 7 o'clock Eastern time. Monty Bolaños is hanging out at the news desk. He is Kerry Rhodes. I'm Dan Beyer. Mary Mack, Shea Mogengard, all of us here. Easy as 1, 2, 3, 4 coming up. And I got to tell you guys,
1: it's not
0: I tighten the screws today.
1: Like
0: I tighten the screws. 6.5 is the over-under.
1: Whoa!
0: It is, yes.
1: Dan, 6.5?
0: You've been living on Easy Street. I don't even know the answers, and I wrote them.
1: Oh, Lord. So he came today to embarrass us, guys. Let's step it up. All right? Mons, Shay, Mary, let's go. Later.
0: Tell you what was embarrassing was the end of that Wings Fever game last night. Did you guys see that in the afternoon? No, it wasn't embarrassing. But what it was were the star pieces all had opportunities to steal the spotlight. Monty knows what I'm talking about. Caitlin Clark, a 3, no good. Fever, nope, can't get the rebound. Wings get it. Paige Becker's going to go to the free throw line and seal the deal. And she misses both.
2: Both.
1: Paige missed both?
2: Paige Becker's missed both. Wow. To seal the game. Both.
0: Yes, would have sealed the deal. So then the Fever have a second left.
1: Uh-huh.
0: They call a timeout. It advances to half court. You know what the Wings are thinking. Well, Caitlin Clark's going to get the basketball.
1: Uh-huh.
0: So they have 19 players on Caitlin Clark. Kelsey Mitchell comes off on the backside trailing, catches it. Clean look. Off the rim and no good.
2: Oh. Clean look.
1: Oh, Kelsey?
0: Kelsey Mitchell? Yes. Here's the question. Later on last night, was it last night or was it the night before?
2: Yeah, last night, I think, actually.
0: Caitlin, the game was last night.
2: No, the game was yesterday morning.
0: Yeah, yesterday afternoon.
2: Yesterday.
0: Yes.
2: So I think it was last night.
0: Okay.
2: Does that make sense?
0: You know what I'm talking about?
2: Yes, I do know.
0: Morgan Wallen?
2: Correct. Yes.
0: But Caitlin Clark walked out with Morgan Wallen last night.
1: Yeah.
0: After a loss. After a loss.
1: So do you want to revisit this and say she's more popular than Aaron Judge now or what?
0: Well, all I know is you can't flake on Morgan Wallen after he called out everybody in Las Vegas for flaking on him.
1: That's right.
0: I don't think he had a walkout person the first night at Indy, but Caitlin Clark, I think, was the second one. And I think that's what we were all wondering. Well, obviously, if she was showing up the night before a game of their season opener, would have been a bad look.
1: Yes.
0: Would have been a bad look. Yeah. But it would have given her an excuse on why she missed the shot that could have tied it against the Wings yesterday.
1: Yeah, no, I mean, the Morgan Wallen walkout thing is becoming too much for me that we're talking about this. But it just talks about Caitlin Clark's star power, Dan. That's what it talks about right now.
0: So now Aaron Judge is going to have to walk out with them, is what
1: exactly.
0: You're trying
1: in
0: to
1: New
0: tell
1: York.
0: Me when
1: in
0: they
1: New
0: go
1: York.
0: They end up going to New York. I still get a kick out of all the TikToks. I do. You know, oh, man. Sorry, Mary. He's Kerry.
1: That's how he sounds too, Dan.
0: Kerry's next on Fox Sports Sunday.
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29: And you tell us where this show lies.
30: Izzy, here's the question for you. I realized Raymond, people don't like him. I get it. He's annoying. He won't stop talking. That's not the thing to say to Charles Barkley when you're sitting on his show, on his set, being interviewed by those guys, okay? It's not right. But I ask you this question because I had this, you know, I had this debate about whose career do you think Barkley would rather have? his own were Robert Ori's. And then we got Big Shot Bob on the show, and he said he would rather have Charles Barkley's career than his own career. But Draymond Green is a lot better historically in terms of career than Robert Ori. He is. He's a Hall of Famer. He's considered one of the great defensive players we've ever seen in the NBA, and he has, what, four rings? So I ask you this, Izzy. Whose career, you set out your entire life, you work, you want to play in the NBA, and you get there. Whose career would you rather have, Draymond Green's or Charles Barkley's?
4: Well, this one isn't really tricky, to me, anyway, because I'll ask you this.
30: Yeah.
4: Does Draymond Green seem happy to you?
30: No.
4: Doesn't he seem defensive at all times?
30: Yes.
4: Isn't he the guy who is constantly still being criticized or being called Steph Curry's backpack?
30: Yep.
4: You think he's happy about that? You think the four rings really, really make him happy when he sits there every single day and has to defend himself against people who call him a glorified role player, against people who say...
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12: You know, I think after the Aaron Glenn visit, he's probably scarred by any in-person meetings that aren't going to go anywhere. 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When I come back in, okay. I'm not going to walk in there and have you just be like, you like football, huh? 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
2: You heard it all on the Knicks Radio Network. New York set an NBA postseason record with 11 three-pointers in the first quarter. They shot 24 three-pointers, shooting 57% from the arc. All five of New York's starters ended in double digits, and they are headed again to the Eastern Conference Finals. The Timberwolves are going to try to even their series at home against the Spurs. That's going to tip off at 7:30 Eastern time. In Major League Baseball, it's the top of the 10th inning in San Francisco, where the Pirates and the Giants are tied at 4. Bottom of the 10th inning in San Diego, where the Cardinals and the Padres are tied at 2. I'm Monty Bolaños.
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36: 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One time we gon' give it to you like this. 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
0: We carry on in five. Carry on or off comes up here on Fox Sports Radio. One down, one to go when it comes to the NBA playoffs. And boy, are the Sixers down. Boy, are the 76ers down after losing to the Knicks today. Welcome in. We've had some fun over the last 2 hours on this Mother's Day. Happy Mother's Day to your mom.
1: Yes.
0: Lovely woman who I've been able to meet in studios. Was it last year about this? I thought they came in off season, your mom and dad, but I thought it was around this, maybe this time of year.
1: Yeah, I think you're right. Yeah, I think you're 100% right. Yep, damn.
0: You forgot. Shay forgot to text his mom happy Mother's Day.
1: Yeah, no, Shay is in the doghouse for sure.
0: But he's also in the last hour of work here at Fox Sports Radio. Yeah. We love Shay so much that we're keeping him working here. Like, this is it. All right, this is the countdown. 58 minutes left.
1: 58 minutes.
0: Yes, it's tough. He's already getting emotional for Clemps.
1: It's so hard.
3: Don't go to me right now.
0: Yes, don't.
1: To say goodbye.
0: Come it was on, easy sir. To say goodbye to the Sixers because they didn't give us any reason to want to keep them around.
1: Yeah.
0: And the Knicks are moving on after the sweep today. Mm-hmm. And now the Knicks look like they are an NBA Finals contender and the best team in the Eastern Conference right now.
1: Oh, I mean, 100%. At this point, if anybody doesn't think that they are Finals bound here, I know it's going to be a tough matchup in that Eastern Conference Finals, but with whoever they face, they're going to have a stiffer challenge than they had in this round, but they have to be the favorite right now.
0: Ratings are up. Ratings are up in the postseason, and I think there's a couple of reasons. I think that the emergence of Philadelphia into the second round, Boston was into the playoffs, the Knicks are good. All of those storylines allows those markets, the three top markets in the Eastern Conference, to draw your eye. No offense to the Cavs and Raptors, even though it went seven games. We talked last week of that series. Would you rather that be over in four games, or would you want seven games if you're not that interested? Because there's different ways that you can go with it.
1: Yeah.
0: The point, as I take all these prisoners on my way to my point, is this. We're going to get a Final Four that is really interesting, that is really good, whether the Knicks play the Cavs or the Knicks play the Pistons. Like, the Knicks are the story.
1: Yeah.
0: So the Knicks become interesting. Oklahoma City, we feel, is on the verge. So they're the repeat champs. Can you knock them off? And whether Minnesota comes back or it is the Spurs, which I think a lot of people would like to see, that is intriguing.
1: Yes.
0: So the Final Four that we're going to get, no disrespect to last year's Final Four. However, it seems that the Knicks are a better team last year. The Pacers weren't fluky, but they were, I don't know how many people believed in them. I think they needed to go to seven games because of, you remember Halliburton hitting all the last second shots and, you know, they eliminated the Bucks, they eliminated the Cavs, and then they go and end up beating the Knicks. But on the other side, you had Oklahoma City and Minnesota playing. You still were trying to believe in Minnesota, and we didn't believe in Oklahoma City. Now with Oklahoma City established, the Knicks look like they're a better team. San Antonio and Victor Wembanyama. I just think it's a much, much more believable. And again, I still think Minnesota could have a chance in this series. They have to obviously win tonight. But I think that the Final Four that we're going to get for the NBA playoffs is going to be pretty good.
1: Yeah, I agree with you. I think that Minnesota, that Minnesota OKC rematch in the Western Conference Finals would be spicy, but also that Spurs OKC one would be extremely spicy. I mean, we've seen Chet and Wemby; they seem to don't really like each other, and they both competed for Defensive Player of the Year with Wemby winning it. So just like that fervor, that energy, that heat that comes between those two teams, two really young teams, athletic, physical, both of them, and they both have unicorns. And Wemby and Chet, I mean, Chet's not, I wouldn't say he's on Wemby's trajectory as far as an offensive player, but still, he's a unicorn as well. 7 foot, can handle the ball, shoot the ball, plays defense. So that would be a spicy one. But also back east with the Knicks, you got the fanfare, you got the celebrities, you got the Knicks coming over and taking over Philadelphia home court and cheering louder than the Sixers fans in that space. So you know they're going to travel wherever they go. Cleveland, if they could come back and win it with James Harden and those guys having maybe a chance, a puncher's chance, he gets hot and he does what he did in game three and he keeps that energy going. Maybe that's spicy. And with the Pistons, obviously, that's an old brand that's won a lot. And now they have a chance to come back and throw their hat in the ring and say, no, we're the best team out east. We were one. And so all these games would be interesting.
0: I think the Spurs winning if they were to win over Minnesota, would then allow us to have that conversation of we don't know who's going to win the West. So as much as I like Minnesota, if Minnesota were to come back in this series and beat the Spurs, I just think,
1: you don't think they have no chance against OKC?
0: Yeah, I don't. But I could be wrong. I could be wrong. Is that one of the topics here in Carry On? Let's find out right now.
3: Carry on, my wayward son. There'll be peace when you are done.
0: By the way, shout out to Team Grove. Grove tweeted in when we were doing the schedule that we blew it. Week one, Sunday Night Football is going to be Ravens at Texans. That was his pick.
1: That's a good one.
0: I like
1: too.
0: It. Yeah. All right, I give Kerry Rhodes five topics. He tells us if he's on board or off on these five scenarios. Number one, the current Spurs will have more success than their previous dynasty.
1: Wow.
0: You on board or off?
1: I'm going to say I'm off. I'm off that one. This iteration of the Spurs are fun. We think they have potential to go to be the next dynasty or to have a nice run here. But, you know, history says it's hard to duplicate dynasties. And so the Spurs have it, and I'm going to lean on that for now. Tim Duncan, Ginobili, Parker, they're safe.
0: It's tough to match that resume. It truly is, but the sky's the limit, people think, for Wembanyama.
1: For sure.
0: Moving on to the other team in that series. Topic number two, carry on or off. Anthony Edwards won't make an NBA Finals in his career.
1: Woo! Oh, I'm gonna say I'm on board with that, Dan. It hurts me because I think they're a really good team, and I really think that they could win this one and move on to the next, and who knows. But this current iteration of the team that he has in Minnesota, OKC is too good right now. And other teams are going to be coming up here soon, too. This window is going to close shortly. So I'm going to say I'm on board with him not making the finals with Minnesota.
0: It's another portion of it. When watching the lottery today, I was like, okay, good. The number one pick at least went into the Eastern Conference to try to get some more star power there. Number three, the Cavaliers need James Harden next season. This was the topic of conversation that led to Monty's spot-on prediction that she had on Friday. Cavaliers, Yana... On or off that they need James Harden next season?
1: Need? I got to say I'm off that one. The Cavs don't need James Harden to be a good team. That's been proven. They've done the last couple of years with other guys and even Darius Garland, who they traded away. But as far as needing him for next season, no, he'll be a 19-10 guy if he comes back again, but that's not going to get them over the hump.
0: He has a player option that he could exercise for next season or become a free agent. Talk leading up from the end of the regular season into the postseason was that Harden would opt out and maybe go back to the Cavaliers on a different sort of deal.
1: Okay.
0: Question number four, the 76ers will be better next season. You on or off that? You're giving me that look. I don't know what this look means.
1: I'm off it, Dan.
0: You are off of it.
1: Yes.
0: The reason I thought that maybe you could be is the progression of VJ Edgecombe, Tyrese Maxey, maybe they fill out their team, have a little bit more depth. But obviously, players are also a year older.
1: I was about to say, Paul George is not getting any younger. Joel Embiid is not getting any younger. And we've seen he just can't stay healthy. Obviously, this team on paper is going to be a team that you would say they're going to be fine. But I just don't trust them to stay healthy enough to be better.
0: We played in the neighborhood on Friday. Did you know how many seasons Paul George has played in the NBA?
1: I was
0: shocked by this. I don't know why, but I was shocked.
1: I would say Paul George is around 14.
0: Monty, was this your question or was this Bowen Kranz? It was Bowen Kranz. It was 16.
4: Yeah.
0: He's in his 16th season, which I was like, wow.
1: You thought it was fewer?
0: I thought it was like 11.
1: No, you got to think about those Indiana days. The Indiana.
0: I know, but it just doesn't seem like that far back. That's what's crazy. I know there's Indiana. I remember those Indiana days.
1: He was good then.
0: And the Thunder days.
1: Yeah.
0: But it's been a while. All right, final question, the big one. Tomorrow is LeBron James' last game in a Lakers uniform.
1: Ooh.
0: This can go a lot of ways. You think they could win and extend the series? You think he could be back next season? Are you on board or off?
1: Ooh, that little caveat right there. I'm on board, Dan. I'm on board.
0: Yep, this, I am too.
1: This is it, Dan. I don't know what else you can possibly try to squeeze out of that LeBron situation in LA. He got him a championship. You can discredit it all you want. He got one. I think it's over.
0: There it is. Carry on and off here on Fox Sports Radio. Because I was saying on Friday with Monty, we were talking about the Cavs, and the reason we got into the conversation was Cavs were down 2-0. Mm-hmm. Harden had not had a great series, and the Lakers were down 2-0. And LeBron had kind of thrown Luka under the bus for not being there earlier in the week. And it just seemed like there, and I think a lot of signs point to LeBron leaving LA after this season, at least in my mind. Mm-hmm. And how many other places can he go? And I think Cleveland had been an option. I still think it is an option, but previously it didn't seem like the Cavaliers needed him. Now 2-1 could be a different story, but I still think that they could use LeBron James, and it would allow LeBron, instead of being the villain, because that's who he's really turned into in LA, even more so, I think, than Miami, but it would allow him to end his career back home and on a feel-good story.
1: You think he's more of a villain now than when he went to Miami?
0: I think that the Heat fans really loved him, mm-hmm. and he was obviously bad guy. I think when he left Cleveland, a lot of people turned on him.
1: Yeah.
0: But I think that this tenure with the Lakers is just worn on everybody. So maybe the villainous nature of it hasn't been there. But, I just think people have kind of had enough. And I think he needs something good, a positive spin. And I think going back to Cleveland would allow that.
1: I like that, yeah.
0: He's Kerry Rhodes. I'm Dan Beyer. It is Fox Sports Sunday. Our game of easy is 1, 2, 3, 4. And it's going to be a tough one today. Coming up next, he's Kerry, I'm Dan here on Fox Sports Sunday.
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7: 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Back to Dan Beyer and Kerry Rhodes.
14: Happy Mother's Day to all the moms out there. He's the All-Pro. Find him on X at Kerry 25 Rhodes. You can find me at Dan Beyer on Fox. Again, happy Mother's Day to my wife, who's home with my son right now, who is napping. We had one of the Knicks Sixers ended, so Jack Hanna's Wild Outdoors, and he was catching, like, baby crocodiles.
15: Yeah, he was.
14: And I quick texted my wife. I'm like, turn it on to Channel 7, because my son would absolutely love that stuff.
15: Oh, that's what you were doing? I thought you were just ignoring me.
14: No.
15: That was to the wife.
14: True, okay. It was. I just said, turn to Channel 7. He'll want to watch it. Today's also the last day of our executive producer, Shay Mogengard. We say goodbye to Shay at the end of the show. Mary Mack is here running the ones and twos. Monty Bolaños is at the news desk.
15: Mom C on this
14: Mother's Day.
15: Yeah.
14: You ready to do this?
15: I don't know.
14: It's going to be a tough one. Time to play easy as 1, 2, 3, 4.
15: Oh, Lord.
14: This is where I give Kerry Rhodes 4 topics. He doesn't have to give me all of the correct answers, just some of them. Perfect score of 10 is the goal. But I set an over-under. Sometimes it's 7.5, sometimes it's 6.5, or 7.5, 8.5, around that range. Today it's tough. 6.5. If you get 7 of these, I'm going to be impressed. Again, I don't even know some of these answers. Are you ready to go? You ready to play?
16: Wait a minute.
15: Sure.
16: Well, you don't know the answer?
14: I do, but it's just a way to emphasize how difficult

0: Mary, I think this is. I think that this.
1: Oh my goodness!
0: But that's what you guys are for. You guys are for the lifelines.
1: We got four heads is better than
2: everyone saying their prayers
1: one,
2: right now.
1: One, right?
0: Is Shay here? Like, no, there he is. Okay. We have 9 lights. Everything's reflecting. There's no lights out in that studio. Oh, he's changing the for Sabres and Canadiens. All right. Maybe that'll help you, as there is a hockey question.
1: There is. Good job, Shay.
0: Are you ready to play?
1: Let's do it.
0: Name one of two new franchises in the WNBA this season.
1: Come on, Monty. Monty.
0: WNBA.
1: You said just one, right?
0: One of two.
1: Monty.
3: Okay, hold on.
0: I will take city or nickname.
3: Okay. I don't.
1: Just need one.
3: Tempo, but I don't know where they're at.
1: Tempo.
3: That is a new team. I just don't know where they're at.
1: Tempo. You said city or name?
0: Yes. Yeah. City or team name.
1: City.
3: I really don't know the tempo though.
1: Tempo.
0: Show me tempo.
1: Hey,
0: the Toronto tempo.
3: Oh, I would have never gotten that.
1: Is it Toronto?
0: Yes.
1: Wow.
3: No, I was not going to get that. But I was like
0: alliteration.
3: Yeah. Now I won't forget. But
0: the Toronto tempo. The other team, the Portland Fire.
1: Portland.
0: The Portland Fire. Bringing the league total to how many, Monty?
3: Oh, we just did this. 15?
0: It is correct. Up 15. To 15 teams.
1: Were you banking on me getting that first one in the total?
0: Yeah, that's one of the easier ones.
1: Oh, my goodness. No.
0: Portland Fire and the Houston Tempo.
1: Oh, my goodness.
0: By the way, if you'll just give me 60 seconds. These short names... I'm done with it. People don't like the Commanders.
1: Right.
0: Commanders. They don't like it because they want the old nickname.
1: Of course.
0: I understand that.
1: Yeah.
0: Commanders isn't bad. Everything now is just this, like, this untouchable object, and it's short. And I blame the Heat and Magic because they started this. Nothing is, like, ending in S anymore. Everything has got to just be something. Who are you? We're the air. What? That doesn't... We're the speed. Huh? We're the tempo. What?
3: Could have been Temptations.
1: Well, I mean, you can't be plural with those, Dan. No, tempo no. And air, like, that's the plural.
0: I know. They're all dumb. It's all stupid. It's all dumb.
3: So stupid.
0: How about this? Wildcats. Remember those?
3: Yeah.
0: Remember? Like, yes.
2: I'm not. This is a boomerang right now, dude.
0: Yeah, this is.
2: Very boomerang.
0: No cap. Seriously, no cap.
1: No cap
0: at all.
2: Rap cat.
0: Who are you? We're the inertia. What? What? Your team? What? That doesn't even make. We're the gravity. That is dumb.
1: That's the Birmingham gravity.
0: Yeah, that's dumb. That's dumb. just be an animal. You know,
1: just an animal.
0: Be antelopes.
3: Yeah.
0: That's fine. I don't care if you get eaten by lions or tigers. Fine, antelopes. Good with me. Gosh, tempo.
3: According to Dan.
0: Just so dumb.
1: According to Dan.
3: According to Dan. Like,
0: according to Dan.
3: Nope, not. Uh-uh.
0: That's another one. Good job. Hold up. Hold on. All right. Name two of three.
1: Two of three.
0: States that have hosted the most PGA championships in golf. This is why it was 6.5.
1: Dan, what are you doing?
0: Listen, you've got one coming up next week. All right.
1: You said two of three states?
0: Yes.
1: PGA. California?
3: I would say California.
1: California's one. Right?
3: But he already doesn't like that answer.
1: No, he's already left.
3: He already doesn't like that answer. Okay, hold on.
0: Georgia.
3: Atlanta. Georgia.
0: Georgia.
3: Georgia.
2: Sweet. I don't like how he's singing though.
3: that's where Augusta
1: hold
3: is.
1: Hey, time out, Monty.
2: Can you see where he's singing?
1: Hold on,
0: yes,
1: Monty.
0: That's
1: Mary.
0: The
1: time
0: Masters.
1: Time
0: that's not the PGA Championship.
4: Say, I wouldn't go Georgia. Not? I wouldn't go Georgia.
1: Say, Shay's a golf guy. What you got, Shay?
4: Okay, I'm not gonna lie. The wordings when it comes to, I know, cause they're like, what's the PGA championship is like, I don't know what, like, I know, cause golf is confusing with its titles.
3: You're saying a lot of nothing here, Shay.
4: No. Like, the Genesis Open is like a bit, or like the Augusta National.
0: The PGA championship
3: moves.
0: Is not a PGA championship is one of the four majors.
4: Exactly.
0: Yes.
3: But it moves, right?
0: So, yes, it does.
3: Okay.
4: So, I wanna say Cali is up there. And
1: yeah.
4: I also wanna say Arizona.
1: Yeah, I think you might be right with Arizona. I'll go California, Arizona.
0: Are those your two final answers?
3: Come on.
1: Yes.
3: We got it.
0: All right. Is it California?
3: No!

0: Olympic Club, and they usually don't hold majors in Arizona because of the heat.
1: Oh, I see.
0: Yes. Who wants to tee it up in June?
2: There is some,
0: right?
2: Yeah.
1: Makes sense.
2: Well.
0: Hey.
1: I thought I was close.
2: We still got a chance. We got a chance.
0: Here comes our hockey question. Name three of the four 3 seeds that were in the Stanley Cup playoffs.
1: Dan, it's my last one.
0: Yeah, I know, but there's a reason why this one is important.
2: All right, say it again, Dan. One more time.
0: Okay, Monty is getting it. Name three of the four 3 seeds in the Stanley Cup playoffs. And I'll even give you guys a hint.
2: One of them playing right now.
0: There's your hint.
2: So I'll take.
0: I was going to give a different hint, but he gave his own hint.
2: All right, so Montreal's one.
1: That's a Canadian team. I feel like.
3: So? What does that have to do with anything?
1: Aren't they, like, better? Wouldn't Buffalo.
3: So no. What does that have to do with anything?
2: No, Buffalo.
0: They haven't won a cup since the early 90s.
1: No. Okay, that's a
0: Canadian team.
1: Okay.
2: I'll say Montreal's one. What'd you guys.
3: I think the Ducks were a 3 seed.
2: Anaheim's a 3 seed?
3: Yeah, I think the Anaheim Ducks were a 3 seed.
2: So Montreal, Anaheim.
1: Flyers just got eliminated.
3: And I thought the Flyers were good. I don't think the Flyers were a 3 seed.
1: They just got eliminated by...
2: Who?
1: Was it the Penguins?
2: The Hurricanes.
1: But they're good.
3: But the Hurricanes, I don't think we're a 3 either.
1: Yeah, they're not a 3 seed.
2: Well, they swept... Ooh. No, the Hurricanes like a 1, right?
3: That's what I would guess a 1.
2: But it is the second round, so they could be right in that middle.
3: That's also fair, too.
2: Who did they play?
1: The Flyers.
2: The Flyers might be. They might. I'll just put them for.
3: Who's still in this?
1: I think the Penguins, I think.
2: No, they're out.
1: They got eliminated last round.
2: Who eliminated them? The Penguins.
1: Was it the Flyers? I think it was the Flyers.
2: Man, oof. All right. Let's go Montreal. We go Anaheim.
0: Okay.
2: You think the Flyers?
1: That doesn't count, though, because they got eliminated already.
3: I don't think that matters.
0: Well, yeah, it doesn't matter.
3: Who was a 3 seed?
2: They just said 3 seeds, yeah.
1: Yeah,
0: there are four. There are four of them in the bracket.
2: Right.
0: Yep. You ready to go? Those are your final answers?
1: Yeah.
2: Yes.
0: All right. Show me Montreal. There they are, the Canadiens, a 3 seed playing the 1 seed Buffalo. Show me the Anaheim Ducks. They're the 3 seed facing the Vegas Golden Knights, the 1 seed. And show me the Philadelphia Flyers.
2: Yay!
0: There it is.
3: What
0: the 3 seed swept by Carolina.
2: Yes.
0: The other 3 seed, the Minnesota Wild, who are facing the Avalanche.
1: Yeah.
0: Every series in these semifinals are 1 versus 3.
3: Hey. Oh, interesting.
0: You had 4 1 seeds. You had 4 3 seeds advance.
2: Oh,
0: yeah,
2: wow.
0: All the 2s and 4s were.
2: That's interesting.
0: You know what that makes these playoffs? Odd.
1: Oh.
3: You're so stupid.
0: You're not going to get that 10-2 on weekdays, Shay. I'll tell you that much.
1: I don't think so.
0: No way. You get it? Odd. They're odd numbers. That's why.
2: You're rethinking it, Shay? You're rethinking
0: there it? Is.
3: That was good. Good, guys. That was really well done.
2: Way to work, Shay.
3: That was great.
0: And the thing that I was going to say.
2: What were you going to say?
0: I was going to give the clue of that they have all advanced. But then he was like, what, you're going to tell me one's playing right now? And I'm like, sure, all right, absolutely. Figure it out, Buffalo or Montreal, it's up to you.
2: I definitely knew that. I knew Buffalo was a higher seed.
0: Yes, no. And they're up 1-0 right now. Sorry to do your job, Monty.
3: No,
0: all right,
3: I'm good.
0: Final one, 4 points so far. You get 3 of these, you hit the over.
2: Why are you laughing? Why are you laughing? Is it hard?
0: I had to workshop this around to make it work because you knew it was going to be NBA related and it had to work around the draft lottery.
2: Oh, Lord.
0: Name 4 of 5 Western Conference NBA teams to have never won the NBA draft lottery or have the first overall pick in the draft lottery era, which started in 1985.
2: So there are five teams
0: from the Western Conference who have never picked number one overall or won the lottery in the draft era. Give me 4 out of 5.
2: Okay.
0: So it's almost like who has and then who's left,
2: yes,
0: right?
2: Yes. In the West, we'll go Memphis.
0: Okay.
2: I just got to do it in my mind.
0: Mary, Shay, Monty, can feel free.
3: It's not the Clippers.
0: Put them in the other column.
3: Put them in the other.
2: No, we got Memphis.
3: Has Portland ever had the number one pick?
2: Well, not since the draft. Not since the new draft era. They had it before. They took.

0: that took Sam Bowie back in the day. But he said since after 1998.
1: Yeah, Sam Bowie was second.
0: He was second. Oh, he was?
1: But it was before the draft.
2: That's what I'm saying, even before. So, okay, so maybe Portland?
3: I know, because I saw something, because the Pacers kind of got screwed
2: right
3: this year.
0: That's East.
2: But that's East. We're that's on the East. Western.
3: Oh, West. We're just West. On the West. West.
2: Yeah, that's why.
1: By,
2: yeah,
1: way, by the way, the Pacers are one of the teams.
3: Yeah, because they don't, they don't have, they've never got, because I saw that.
0: Yeah. Oh, you did?
3: Just the West?
1: Yes, just the West. Just the West. That's how I had to make this question work.
3: Okay. Because we did this last year where it was, we did it, but it wasn't just the West.
0: Memphis,
3: I'm pretty sure the Nuggets were on there. But that's the only team I remember from the West. I'm pretty sure the Nuggets were on there.
0: Okay, I'll trust you.
3: So, I think.
0: He said, I trust
3: you. From the West.
1: One of my favorite things is the second guessing you do. That everybody does in this game.
3: Nuggets.
0: Okay, so
3: Nuggets,
0: we got Memphis. Nuggets, we got Nuggets. Denver.
1: Western Conference teams, 4 out of 5.
0: Ooh.
3: Have had one.
0: Sacramento had it because they took Marvin. Did they take Marvin Bagley one?
2: Or no, the other guy. That didn't turn out good.
0: DeAndre?
2: Nope, that's not him either.
0: Okay, wait.
2: But it's not. It's not the Kings. I know exactly you know who you're talking about. And then he like flamed out after like 3 or 4 seasons. He won Rookie of the Year, I want to say. The rookie that they got is number one. Oh my God, what was his name? It doesn't matter,
1: what
2: but it's not him.
1: What was his name?
0: Did they take De'Aaron Fox with the one?
2: They made it.
0: Because it was over Lonzo Ball.
2: They may have too, but I'm thinking of somebody else also. You know what I'm saying?
0: Yeah. Okay.
2: So it's not the Kings.
0: Okay. So Memphis, Denver. I mean,
2: Dallas has selected. Yes. Hello. Just happened. Idiot. Hello. Hello. Sorry, guys.
0: It's so hard when you can't see.
2: I'm trying to like think of the teams. Okay, you know what I'm saying?
0: Phoenix. Phoenix never had number one, did they? One.
2: Phoenix. What was Devin Booker?
0: He was like 4 or something like that. In that range.
2: Okay.
0: So I'll go Phoenix.
2: Okay. I like it.
0: I'll go Suns.
2: The Thunder, have they had the number one overall pick? I know they have 35 picks every year, but do they have the number one?
0: That might be correct.
2: You know what I'm saying?
0: Because the rant was, what, 2?
3: They've never had one.
0: There you go.
3: Now that I think about it, they've never had one.
2: There you go. Okay.
0: We'll go there.
3: You're right. Yeah,
0: we'll go
3: you're OKC. Right. That was a good pull, Monty.
0: So Memphis, Nuggets, Suns, OKC, Dan.
1: Okay. Oh, wait. You guys sure?
3: I don't like the Suns.
2: No. You don't like who do you think?
0: Oh, wait. No, I don't like... Good call.
3: I don't like the Suns.
0: Good call, because DeAndre Ayton went to the Suns. Number one.
2: Oh, right. Okay. Good call, Shay. Good job, Shay.
4: Great job.
0: Dan was ready.
1: Great job.
3: The minute you guys said Suns, because that's what... And then when she said Thunder,
0: and it's crazy, because I was saying it, too. I'm like DeAndre Ayton, Marvin Bagley. I knew it was that draft.
3: Yeah.
0: All right. So now we got Memphis, Nuggets, OKC. We need one more.
3: West teams. Name them.
0: So maybe Portland. There we... Because we said
3: they
0: didn't
3: so bad for so long,
0: but they hadn't had a number one. Not a number one though.
3: They're always bad.
2: They're not always bad.
0: I think it's Portland. You said Portland earlier, didn't you?
2: I did. It's Portland, Houston. Okay, I feel like we've gone through most teams. Houston have the Rockets had the number one overall pick?
0: Yeah. Well, I don't know since 1998 because they took Akeem Olajuwon at one, but that was
2: earlier. So since then,
1: all right, we're gonna need a final answer.
5: Y'all never mentioned Utah.
2: They had number one. Yeah.
5: Never mind.
1: All right. You guys, where are we going to go? Team?
0: Houston or Portland? It's got. And it's 5 teams, he said, so it doesn't really matter.
2: Yeah. Okay.
0: If we're Houston, Portland.
1: You want to go Portland or Houston? What's the. I've got Memphis, the Nuggets, and OKC.
0: All right. Houston or Portland? We're going to go. Portland?
2: Yeah. Why not?
1: Portland. All there right. You go. Show me Memphis.
0: I knew
1: John
0: that
1: Morant was number 2, but never number 1.
2: Good job.
1: Show me the Denver Nuggets.
3: Yes.
1: Good job. Longer tenured teams. Show me Oklahoma City.
2: In fact, I'm not even sure
1: if they had it with the Sonics. You know, at that time. And finally, is it Portland?
2: No!
1: Ah, Greg Oden says no.
0: I mean, of course!
3: Hello. Greg Oden. Biggest bust in the
2: I know, because he's so forgettable, but
1: Yao Ming also said no with the Houston Rockets.
2: Okay.
0: Yep.
2: Yeah. So who was it?
1: The Los Angeles Lakers.
2: Shut up.
0: Wait. Oh, and the see, that's what threw me off, because I'm thinking Magic, obviously.
1: Yeah, James Worthy was, in 82.
0: Yeah.
1: Are you ready for this? Did I cheat?
2: No.
1: Or did you guys ignore Mary Mack and the Utah Jazz? The Utah Jazz, they have not had the first overall pick. The Mavericks had it last year. The Hawks had it the year before. Spurs, Magic, Pistons, Zachary Timberwolves,
3: Shea,
1: Suns.
0: Mary.
1: Yes.
2: Damn, Mary. We're sorry.

0: Did you know that one really?
1: Or was she just guessed?
0: Yeah.
2: She ain't gonna tell you.
1: She shouldn't.
3: I literally was like, okay, we named a bunch of West teams. I didn't hear Utah. I was like, you know what? Let's just say Utah.
1: I really thought Utah had the number one overall pick in at least the last 10 years.
3: C's get degrees, you guys.
1: I did. I don't know who I was thinking of. Ace Bailey. I don't know. I don't know who I was thinking of.
2: Sacramento had it in 1989 with Purvis Ellison. That would have been, that was way back when, but they were at number two, the Marvin Bagley. Yeah. You know, I'm so glad we didn't get Luka.
0: Exactly.
2: You
0: know, that's what I knew.
1: But
0: that,
1: who's the guy I'm thinking?
0: For who?
4: The Jazz got two also.
1: The Sacramento Kings had a...
3: I'm just proud that I knew this.
2: Yeah, that was good.
3: Like,
0: good job, Mary.
2: So the Raptors took Andrea Bargnani in 2006. Anthony Bennett went to the Cavs in 2013.
0: That's right.
2: I don't know if you guys were thinking of like, and Zachary Rizache, as you said, went
0: Atlanta.
2: To the Hawks.
0: Yep.
2: But just number one picks that maybe we would have forgotten.
0: Yeah.
2: But there it was. Great job in figuring it out. You had to figure out the 15. You knew Minnesota wasn't because of Anthony Edwards, and you had Dallas, and you worked it out. You saved yourself with the Suns with Ayton.
0: Yep, that was great.
2: Good play there. All right, Monty's going to have to hold off in her search in who she was thinking of because she's got to tell us.
1: No, I'm so bothered by this.
2: We'll figure it out, and we'll get it on the other side of your update as the Timberwolves and
1: Tyreek
2: Spurs.
1: Evans. That's who I was thinking.
2: Oh, that's who you were thinking.
1: That's who I was thinking. He was a king, no?
0: Yeah.
2: Yes, he was, but he wasn't first.
1: He wasn't first. That's who I was thinking of. That's who I was thinking of. All right.
2: All right.
1: It was so important. I needed to get it out. The Kings, the Knicks guys are headed to the Eastern Conference Finals once again, completely dominating the 76ers in game four. 144-114 was the final score. They even set an NBA postseason record with 11 three-pointers in the first quarter of this game. They shot 57%. From beyond the arc, hitting 24 threes in total. Again, 14 players, at least 14 players recorded minutes for New York in this one. Timberwolves and the Spurs probably tipping off any second now. San Antonio leads that series 2-1. When it comes to the Stanley Cup playoffs, there is a game going on too today, but the first one just got underway between the Sabres and the Canadiens. Late in the first period, Sabres are up 1-0. When it comes to baseball, bottom of the 11th inning in San Francisco, Pirates and the Giants are tied at 6 apiece. The Tigers right now and the Royals are scoreless, but that one just started. Bottom of the first inning. Baltimore, or is this a side story? Orioles pitcher Anthony Nunez, I'll wrap it up here. There's a video going around. He was coming off the mound and he looked at the camera and he said, "It's a boy." Just as clear as day. He was doing a family announcement. His brother and sister-in-law are expecting. And he made an announcement to the family that it's a boy.
2: Oh, that's great.
1: And you could clearly, read his lips.
0: Yeah.
1: So, way to go. And the Orioles did win today against the A's 2-1.
2: I saw another one similar where the catcher was going to go out and wear the sleeve. I was going to wear a pink sleeve or a blue sleeve.
1: Oh, yeah. That's awesome.
2: And so, whatever it was. And I think the family may have been in the box. And I can't remember what team it was,
0: that's
2: but
0: cool.
2: A similar.
0: Yeah. Yep.
2: And very few of them are cool, by the way. Gender reveals. You know, just.
1: Oh, yeah. Oh, absolutely.
0: Oh, yeah. Yeah, usually cringe, for sure.
2: You want to go over for a gender reveal party?
1: No.
2: What about the baby shower?
0: No.
2: No, this is completely different.
0: Nope.
2: So I got to get you two gifts?
1: Yeah.
2: Is that what it is?
1: Yeah.
2: How do I know what to buy for and who to buy for?
1: Yeah.
2: Well, you'll figure that out at the baby shower. All right. By the way, you guys hit the over. You hit 7 points.
1: That's right.
2: You hit the over on Shay's
0: Way to work. Way to work it, guys.
4: Come on. Did not leave on a bad note. Thank you.
2: Absolutely not. All right, we say goodbye to Shay.
1: No!
2: And Carrie makes a pick on Spurs-Timberwolves as that series could go one way or another depending on the outcome tonight. That's all next year on Fox Sports Sunday.
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14: Rob Parker's favorite player out of Michigan State.
2: We can't even get away from him this game. He's front
14: Draymond row. Money Green has been filling in for Shaq on Inside the NBA, and last night during the broadcast, Chuck said something to the effect of, the Warriors' run is over. You guys are not going to win a championship. You're too old. It happens to everybody, as great as you were, 36, 37 years old. Draymond didn't seem to respond to that in a classy fashion. 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
15: Sports are for young people. 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
18: 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He's just mean. He's not funny. He's not insightful. You can't say anything to him without him getting his panties in a bunch. How is that good television? It ain't good television. Even when Charles Barkley's ripping on something, there's a degree of humor he can laugh at himself. Draymond can't laugh at himself. It's always me against everybody. Oh, don't say that. You can't say anything to me. I'm going to cut you down. Nobody laughed on that set about Charles Barkley in a Rockets uniform, because it wasn't funny. You were just trying to be mean-spirited because you've been blessed to win 4 championships. I got news for you. You weren't close to the talent Charles Barkley was.
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2: Oh, boy.
12: Uh-oh. Rich Davis. This is Covino and Rich.
4: We always said that hip-hop and basketball are a young people's game. 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He said it's corny when old rappers try to make new songs. 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
2: Yeah.
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0: Fox Sports Sunday. He's Kerry Rhodes, the All-Pro. I'm Dan Beyer. 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Right after the show, today's podcast will be posted. 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When we get off the air today, that will mean our executive producer, Shay Mogengard's tenure at Fox Sports Radio is over. At least this one. So we say goodbye to Shay, who's off to a new opportunity, but we so appreciated Shay's work. And before I say any more and let the crew say any more, I do want to just point out that sometimes Rhodes do come back to this building. And you will always be welcome back with open arms, Shay. But is I know Kerry and I have appreciated you being our producer for the last year plus or so, I would say. The ideas, Shay's initiative to not only do what he does just as a producer, but what he has tried to do with our video concepts here at the network, mm-hmm. in learning the technical aspects of it, really are unmatched in your position, Shay. So you should wear that as a badge of honor. It's something that has always impressed me of how much you want to do more and learn more. And I've always thought that that is one of your great qualities. So you should be very, very proud of that. Just one of the many things that we will miss about having you here, in addition to your great attitude. I don't want to say everything because I don't want to steal anybody's thunder, but there are a lot of facets to you that we all love, and that's one of them for me.
1: Yeah, I everything you said, Dan, I second that. But yeah, Shay's somebody that cares in this business. I've been here for a couple of years now, and you know, seeing people come and go, you know, people are always, you know, trying to advance and be the best version of themselves. But being in the moment, and the moment is here with us in these times, you being able to really grasp that and put your best foot forward has always kind of given me energy on these days. And so for that, man, I just want to thank you. And for you also, you're going to be great. You got a lot of initiative and you got a lot of things that you're going to accomplish in this lifetime. So don't forget that. And don't forget us when you get all big time, because we're going to be here still, you know, hoping and missing those times we had with you. So appreciate you, Shay.
2: I'll never forget you guys. No, seriously, I already know what I'm putting at the front of my reel. It's going to be this segment right here. But no, in all seriousness, I was a 22-year-old out of college, and for some reason, you guys thought it would be a good idea to put me on a network with 600-plus affiliates, and I think it paid off. And I can't be more thankful, and I didn't think I would get emotional, but I am. And,
3: I'm fighting it over here, y'all. I'm, like, fighting it.
2: It's hard because this place, for the last 3-4 years, when I see a lot of people and being my age, it's hard to make it in the world. And the biggest thing is, like, oh, I can't get a job, or oh, I hate what I do, and I've never hated what I do, and I was able to get a job very quickly, and I'm so grateful to this place, and I haven't been able to relate with a lot of the issues that kids have because this place has been so good, and all the mistakes, all of the people that I've met here, it's like I can't build off of it in a better way, and I don't know if I'll have a better 4 years somewhere. I hope I can. It's a good way to kind of put it at the top of my list, but if I can top it, that would say a lot. But again, you three, Monsi, Dan, and Kerry, I feel like I've really been able to become myself through this show and through the Monsi and Kerry show, through the Dan Beyer show, through End Zone Radio, and I feel like we've done it all, from sports takes to laughing to games, and there's really not much more I can ask from ending it.
0: Monty, are you going to be able to get through this? Or
3: I'm just sad because Shay and I became friends. So I'm just sad. But I'm so happy for him. And I feel like nothing is beneath you when it comes to, like, the work you do. And so I always was happy to see you every time I came into work, because you were always willing to make me better. Mm-hmm. You wanted to make me better, whether I was in the anchor studio or sitting in the host studio like Dan and Kerry. You always wanted everyone else to do better. And I will never forget that. I'm sad that I don't get to see you here coming into work, but, you know, and I'm super annoyed and I'm going to be for the rest of the time. But I know we're friends, and I know we will have a friendship outside of here, yeah, but yeah. Go on, do great things. Don't forget about us.
0: And Mary Max losing her shotgun rider, you know, for this, for this time slot.
4: No, literally, who's gonna, you know, stim in my ear and yell in my ear?
2: Look at what I want.
4: Exactly. I'm not gonna have that anymore because Ian doesn't do that. Ian's super chill, so. I am losing, like,
0: this is a praise Shay, not a throw Ian under the bus segment, Mary Mac. I am just saying. No, but you are. And this business, there's honestly a lot of competition in this business.
1: Yeah.
0: And you beat out a lot of competition for what you've done, what you will do. You should be proud of it. And I think overall and everything that we said, and it's why I didn't want to say everything, but.
1: Right.
0: Shay, you're just a good guy, and I think it means everything, and I think that we appreciated that, and your attitude lifted people up on bad days. Monty talked about the support. You're a really good guy, and those are few and far between. Those are hard to find, and so we appreciate it. Aside from all the work that you've done, best of luck to you in the next venture.
1: Go get it, brother.
2: Thank you, guys. Thank you, Fox Sports Radio. Thank you to everyone that listened to me. They might have been dumb, but thank you.
0: Which we will also not publicize his next venture because they can screw off.
2: Follow me to find out.
1: Definitely not saying that.
0: Hey, Carrie, myself, Monty, and Mary, we'll be back next week. Talk to you then.
2: Love you, Fox Sports Radio. Fox. It's
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13: Yeah. I'm going to prove all the doubters.
12: When Dan Patrick speaks, you better stop and listen. Yeah. This is the Dan Patrick Show.
13: The Inside the NBA on the Mothership. Draymond Green was one of the co-hosts there with Charles Barkley, and they had a little back and forth.
14: Well, it's over for the Warriors.
15: There you go.
14: I mean, no disrespect.
15: But disrespect is.
14: No disrespect.
15: Disrespect.
14: It ends for every old team. You have your run. You get old. Y'all let Clay go. You and Steph on the backside of y'all careers. It just passed you by. Y'all had one of the greatest runs ever.
15: I think the goal is just to not look like you in the Houston Rockets uniform.
14: Yeah.
13: So he's talking about when Charles, at the end of his career, chasing a title, got to Houston. Scottie Pippen played there as well, and it didn't go well. Although Charles' numbers were respectable in Houston, probably better than any single season that Draymond had, I believe. But, okay, Draymond, you know, firing back at Charles. Here's the thing that Draymond has to understand if he wants to do this for a career. He needs to have a sense of humor. Like, it's okay. Charles will laugh at himself before he pokes you. Shaq had to learn how to have a sense of humor on that set because he'd get upset with Barkley. And if you've been around Charles, Charles is going to needle you. He's going to give you a little dig here, a little jab there. That's the beauty. That's what makes him the best analyst in all of sports. Because there's fun attached to it. He can be serious. He's sharp. He can poke you. He knows how to make good content. Draymond.
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17: Do the Lakers have an Austin Reeves problem? in the playoffs. Let's look at this again. So the Lakers don't just have an Austin Reeves problem. They have an Austin Reeves in the playoffs problem. Playoff Austin is officially a thing. Okay, you might not want to admit it. You're in denial. That's fine. It's a thing. Okay, and it's not the kind of thing you have any chance of going very far in and being considered a legitimate contender if he's one of your top-rung players. And this is now back-to-back years, and we have a sample size that tells a story now, and we have seen it. In these playoff environments, he's overmatched. He's not that good. He didn't just have a bad night. Austin Reeves submitting a formal application to be the new playoff liability.
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23: Tonight's NBA playoff game in Minnesota is underway. Spurs 18-16 over the Timberwolves in the first quarter. Spurs lead the second round playoff series 2-1. The Knicks completed a 4-game sweep, winning in dominant fashion at Philadelphia today, 144-114. Miles McBride, 25 points in a 3-point barrage for New York. 7 of 9 shooting from long distance for McBride. The Wizards won the NBA's draft lottery. WNBA wins for New York and Seattle. In the NHL playoffs, this is going on right now. It is Sabres 1-1 after 1 at Montreal. To Major League Baseball. In progress, we've got Tigers up 3-0 at the Royals in the bottom of the second. Giants have just won in 12 innings, 7-6 over Pittsburgh. Padres came back for a 10-inning win against the Cardinals, 3-2. I'm Steve DeSager.
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26: Okay, let's cook on a Sunday night. And speaking of the kitchen and food, this is always one of my favorite analogies. Have you ever had that person that pulls out the milk from the fridge and then they take a sip and there's something wrong with the milk? And they go, ew! And what's the next thing they say? They look at you and they go, try this. And I'm like, no, I don't, you just said it tastes like curdled milk. I am not going to try this. That sounds very unpleasant to me. And it dawns on me, Ephraim Salam, and good evening to you. It dawns on me that might be what I did last week when I said, boy, the Oklahoma City Thunder, unwatchable. I can't stand them. They are absolutely an embarrassment to the game. And the fact that the officials in the NBA has not been able to figure out this ridiculousness, they're going to give SGA an MVP. Give me a break. And then as the show ended, I went, hey, Ephraim, Laker fan, try this. So how did it taste?
27: It was awful. It was spoiled milk.
26: Mm-hmm.
27: Curdled milk.
26: Talk to me, brother.
27: Cheese.
26: I've been waiting all
27: Blue
26: week.
27: Cheese.
26: I've been waiting all week.